0: Dude, absolutely. And I was in mixed company, and I felt bad sort of diverting the night and conversation into, hey, guys, can we put the game on? But when overtime hit and then overtime hit, it looked like I was right. I'm like, this is a big game tonight, guys. How do we not have this on? So, you know, put it on, and moments, it made all the difference.
1: You know, my wife's from San Antonio, New Braunfels, Texas. So her family and friends are Spurs fans. You know, she's not diehard fan, but she's one of those people that are convinced when she's watching things go wrong. So towards the end, she's like, I can't watch. I'm like, how can you, like, that's the weirdest superstition. Like, I can't watch. I'm like, you're missing ridiculousness.
0: It's
1: like,
0: nervous energy. I understand that.
1: But
0: Kay Rain hits us up. Again, live chat at Covino and Rich FSR on YouTube. Worst part of the game last night is when it ended. I was hoping for triple OT.
1: Dude. It was everything you could possibly ask for. How did the Lakers let Caruso get away? Watching that little nerd play, like the most unassuming superstar that comes up in big moments, he was trading blows with the Spurs last night. It wasn't SGA last night. He had a decent game, but Caruso was in fuego at times. You're like, this guy.
0: He's a big game player. He's had a lot of big game moments. He learned from the best. He's a two-time champion. He's not the type of guy that crumbles under pressure. And that's why, you know, living in LA when the Lakers got rid of him, it was a gut punch to many, including Danny G. And they thought, you know, Austin Reeves would fill that gap because he's another nerdy white dude. But yeah, they play a completely different game, and he's a big time guy, and he played his heart out. And you know what, man, it's kind of hard to play against. And I'm not going to be like other hosts that say I told you so.
1: Yeah.
0: It's hard to play against a Wemby that wants revenge. He's like, I'm sorry, who's the MVP? This guy is playing on a different level with a chip on his shoulder now with lots to prove. And that was my sort of my guess as to what would happen. My prediction was he's going to lay it all out there, and he did, man. And we reaped all the benefits. It was an awesome performance.
1: Do you still game one on the road against a team that hadn't lost in the playoffs yet? Like, that is a hell of a start for the San Antonio Spurs. I got to watch some of their players a little more last night, and that is a fun team to root for. I'll say this. You saw the flow of the game. There were moments where you're like, oh, OKC's got it. They're coming back. In the fourth quarter, you're like, oh, this is where they turn it on and they win this. Oh, the Spurs. But then the Spurs respond. And some
0: that
1: turnovers
0: logo
1: here
0: three,
1: and there.
0: Rich, that logo three, the block shots and that logo three by Wemby was just unbelievable.
1: I was building to the logo three because there were moments, I'm not even quite sure if it was OT, end of regulation. Do you remember when Caruso was going out of bounds and he threw the ball off of Wemby?
0: Yeah.
1: That was a play where I'm like, ooh, that's like just, you know, great basketball IQ. And then that logo three in that moment, you knew for a second, you felt, oh, this is ill-advised. And then when he makes it, you're like, or he's just the greatest.
0: I mean, he's 30 feet out, hits that, nothing but the bottom, big time moment, 41-24-3. His defense was stellar, the block shots. I mean, he got blocked two at one point, and that was awesome. So the game was such a great back and forth, but Wemby really stepped up. And not only did we assume that he would take that personal, he said it last night after the game. If you guys missed it, during the press conference, he was asked about it. Man, it looked a little personal out there last night. SGA winning MVP, did that sort of weigh on you? Did you take that personal? If you missed it, here's what he said.
2: Knowing that Shea had got that award and you were in the top three for it, and, you know, did any part of tonight feel personal? Some of your facial expressions kind of look like you were really, really going for it.
3: Yeah, for sure. Everything you just said.
1: Oh, everything you just said.
0: But didn't deny it. Like, absolutely, man. I'm the guy that's going to make that big time three. I'm the guy that's going to win this game and push my team forward away 122-115. And Danny G, I know you're the biggest NBA fan in the room, and you're trying to get everybody to watch all the time, but you have to admit, last night was the game to watch. That was one of the best playoff games, playoff performances that we've seen in years.
4: What a time for casual NBA fans to join the party.
1: Dude.
4: Because all morning long, I was hearing all these hot takes about how Wemby just became the face of the league. Big time NBA fans have been tuning in to Wemby the past couple of seasons as must watch games. Like, as far as just throughout the regular season, which can be long and tedious, the games that I'll make appointment watching besides my Lakers is when Wemby's on the floor. So
1: Danny,
4: I feel like he's been the face of the NBA the past couple of seasons.

0: noticing with Danny G and what a lot of us have known, but you know, they're seeing this guy in comparison to other 6 foot seven, 7 foot dudes, and he still looks like a man, an alien playing with regular civilians.
1: He's especially upset. When Caruso had to play D on him. Like, oh, that's crazy. how bad, and we talked about Chet Holmgren during the Lakers series because I said he has a very punchable face.
2: Wait, that wasn't Beavis?
1: So I was having fun, and before the game, when we previewed the game on yesterday's show, I said so many people love watching the matchup between Wemby and Holmgren because Holmgren brings out the best in Wemby. Those and two I have been battling since AAU days.
2: I think they bring out the best in each other. In fact, the fact that Holmgren holds his own, and he got a couple blocks on Wemby, a really important one, by the way, at the end of regulation, where I'm like, yo, he gets up there too. Like, you know,
1: he's a good defender, but Wemby can make him look ridiculous. And so when it felt like at one point they're like, all right, let's have Caruso on him so Holmgren doesn't get embarrassed anymore.
2: Dude, when a couple observations about his size. If Wemby lands on anyone, I don't care that he's tall and thin. You see some of those times he landed on someone else, and it's like, oh, my God. Like,
0: that's got to hurt.
2: That can't feel good.
0: Or it's like a 7'4" Jack Skellington falling on you.
2: That's a good analogy. Jack Skellington falling on you wouldn't feel good.
0: What's wild about it, too, again, because when you're watching with other people, and again, a lot of casual fans were tuning in, and non-fans, like Danny G said, you know, you're explaining to people why this guy's so good. It's like he's 7'4", but he's playing and he has the ball handle of a point guard. He plays with a level of coordination that we've never seen before for a guy that size. So it really is remarkable to see. But that's why playing on a big stage is so important.
2: We're touching on something that we're touching on it, but we should be harping on it more. We keep saying the casual fan. That's who the NBA needs in these moments to develop superstars. Like what you described, like your brother-in-law and, you know, your girlfriend's, you know, sister and, you know, her mom. Though, when those people start realizing, wait, tell me more about this Wemby guy. That's what develops a superstar. So you're onto something there. It's not like, yeah, even the casual fan. No, when the casual fan starts to know, that's when this gets big time. That's what the league wants.
1: I wasn't saying it was a bad thing. Like,
2: that's the moment when everyone's mom knew exactly who Michael Jordan was for, you know, 20 years. That's what the league begs for.
0: You know what's wild? Again, look through their eyes, right? Like, I'm visiting my girlfriend's families, right? So they're doing their thing and they're making food and preparing. They're just hanging out, having drinks, talking. I got the game on and all of a sudden everybody's captivated. And there's a few people that know what's going on, others that don't. Think of it from this perspective. You're telling other people that, yeah, but the other guy's the MVP. Honestly, ask yourself, who looked like the MVP last night?
2: No, that's why he took it personally. Two size observations just from watching the unicorn, the alien. It just doesn't seem right. I know he's done this before, so I'm not breaking the glass, but there was one particular play in overtime where Wemby was right around the three-point line, and he took two steps, and it was a slam dunk.
0: Yeah.
2: Like, his strides. If he finds an open lane, Danny G, you've never seen a guy in a lifetime take literally one step, two step, slam. Like, but starting at the three-point line. So you juke one guy at the three-point line, and you slam dunk it?
0: It's crazy. Yeah.
2: It's absurd.
0: It's nuts.
2: And the other observation
0: is, he's so young, man. We got a new superstar. Well, not a new superstar. You know what I mean? You know, we're seeing it happen. And
2: he's ahead of LeBron and
0: he's ahead of
2: Michael Jordan
0: he's
2: ahead of schedule as far as where they thought he would be and the Spurs would be. So
0: exactly.
2: One last observation about his size. I know it's proportionate maybe to his body, but when he's clapping, don't you feel like he's got like gloves on or something? Like, his hands are enormous. It almost looks like
1: it's
2: like,
1: very,
2: you know, when
1: Kawhi
2: he does that like
1: Leonard
2: casual clap, it looks like he's go ooh.
1: Yeah, it's like Kawhi Leonard on stilts.
2: Yeah, no, it looks like his hands are his fingers are doubly long, because when he does that casual clap, like, it's like ooh,
3: like clap,
2: like almost something at like a car dealership. Like, his hands are like those things.
0: So it was a Wemby kind of night. Again, 41-24-3, some great defense. Tonight,

0: Cavs at the Knicks. So, my goodness, if there's any time to tune in, it is absolutely now. Danny G's been saying it. We've been telling you what a game last night, and it does remind you that the NBA can be so great when played right. And last night was one of those nights.
1: Does it seem like the NFC in the 90s where whoever wins will win the Super Bowl? Remember, like, there was a time where it was like, well, whoever wins, the Cowboys, Niners, or Packers, like, whoever wins is going to win the Super Bowl. Do we feel that way about the Western Conference right now, or are we downplaying what the Cavs and the Knicks got going on? Because that
0: is
1: game one tonight.
0: Yeah, I think there's some of that, because the Knicks are fire. I mean, I know the Cavs are hot, but I really believe in the Knicks, and we'll see what happens tonight.
1: But I'm saying,
2: to make it more
1: recent,
2: Rich, you could say it feels like the Seahawks-Rams.
1: You know, it does. It feels like that NFC where there is domination at times. But to me, I feel like as much as it's fun, and I know our friends on the East Coast, it's electric right now.
0: How
1: Knicks
0: do you
1: are playing
0: Wemby,
1: better
0: right?
1: than they've. You know, the New York market hasn't had a winner. Am I wrong by saying since the 09 Yankees? Like, it's not like the Knicks, Jets. Well, the Giants. I'm sorry, the Giants won, but they've had a little bit of a slump. And I think the Knicks, you know, they haven't been good for a minute. So New York's electric for this team, but I would not want to face the Spurs or the Thunder. Jeez.
0: Hold on. Sean Mack hits us up. First of all, there's a bunch of dudes flirting with me, like this Damian clown. You could chime in and talk smack at Covino and Rich FSR on YouTube. Sean Mack says, why do you guys hate SGA so much? All you've done this season is trash him. Wembanyama has a good game. You want to crown him the face of the league. I hate L.A. homers. First of all, Sean, I got to make it really clear. The only real L.A. Lakers fan here in studio is Danny G. And nobody's hating on SGA at all. We're just giving props where they're due. Who played like the MVP last night? It wasn't SGA. And do they have the ability as a team, and does he have the ability to beat the Spurs? Absolutely. It was a close game, double overtime. But nobody hates on SGA. We're just saying he does. And I think this is very clear. He does not have the star power, even with two MVPs, as a Wembanyama. He just doesn't. That's just facts.
1: And the reality is they could very well go on and win the series and win back-to-back. That's not the point. And L.A. homers, none of us like L.A. teams except Danny. You know,
0: it's just extremely impressive what we saw and what he's doing.
2: Yeah, I like SGA. The one who has a punchable face is Chet Holmgren.
0: Yeah, no one hates SGA.
2: We did SGA Day on our show.
1: Well, yeah, we did SGA Day where we all dressed up in our swaggiest swag.
2: Raise your hand if you are the one planning the postseason edition of SGA Day.
0: Exactly.
2: That'd be the Laker
0: honestly,
2: fan.
0: We're having fun with all his success. And, like, there's nothing, in my opinion, there's nothing hateable about the guy.
2: Well, I think we're all smart enough to know, too, that this could easily go seven games this series. The Thunder are not going to take this lying down. I mean, it felt like the Spurs were in control of that game the whole time last night and let that lead slip away at the very end.
0: Danny G, Rich hit it on the head. You know, there was a point in the game where you're like, oh, well, now they're stepping it up and now they're going to win and
1: There was a point where it was like, I think I'm right. It was like 89-84. And then all of a sudden, OKC went on a run and they actually went ahead by one. And you're like, oh, there it is.
0: It was around less than 5 minutes left in the fourth when they started to.
2: Yeah, what did the broadcast team kept saying? They're trading punches.
0: Yeah.
2: It was like a great heavyweight fight.
0: You know what happened to me on a personal note? Because this happens all the time. You know, I had the game on and I'm like, there's only like 5 minutes left, man. Relax. Because I could tell, like, you know, some of the people were getting antsy there.
1: But who was getting antsy at that game?
0: Because it was a mixed company crowd I was with, right? But I'm the one with a few other people really into it. And, you know, sure enough, like, I thought there was 5 minutes left. Yeah, but it's in overtime. You know, right after this, the game's over. And then, sure enough, double overtime last night. So, dude,
1: even someone that hates, like, you know, basketball, like, I don't care why anyone would even be like, when's this over? It was the most electrifying game.
0: I couldn't agree more. I'm just telling you, like, you know, what was happening last night. So, what a fun time, man. What a fun game and what a performance.
1: Just, I thought the most impressive thing was not the 41 points by Wemby, maybe not even the 24 rebounds, the minutes he played. Because, Danny, you and I were talking about how Wemby throughout the season, he would play like under 30 minutes a lot of games.
2: Yeah, he averaged 29.2 minutes per game in the regular season, and he played almost 49 minutes last night.
1: So yeah, the fact wild. That he had that endurance to keep it going in double overtime, like, showed that he's a baller, ready to play.
0: Endurance and adrenaline. You know, as he said, took it personal last night. That'll get you fired up, man.
2: I think the most fun was just to see how much his teammates really like him. When
0: dude,
2: he did the Superman pose.
0: Oh, the Superman
2: and they're all pointing at him. That was just a cool moment.
0: Yeah, and you know what? You couldn't help, again, the size differential, just to see how they're looking up to him in that moment from the sidelines. It's just insane to see. And again, everything different on a big stage. When it matters, it's the Western Conference Finals. He's playing against the current and former MVP and champions. It was really great. And guys, it sounds like we're excited and we're stroking the guy. Because we are. It was great.
1: I have one question that maybe the great Dan Beyer knows. Is Dan on the scene today? Who's
0: Dan's on the scene.
1: Yo, Dan Beyer.
3: Yes.
1: Unconventional to have black road jerseys and home blues. Like, there was no white jersey last night. I know you're a jersey guy.
3: Yeah, completely. And it didn't mess with my eyes at all. I know some people didn't like it. Some people don't like the traditional history of it. And it was a different look. I would have thought if the Thunder were going to wear their blues, that San Antonio would wear their whites, but they didn't. So, yeah, it was unique.
1: Yeah,
3: color on color.
1: You had the black road jerseys, the blue home, and the crowd was all blued out with it, you know, with the vibe they were going for. So it lacked almost like a lightness to the screen. It almost felt like a dark game, right? Like there was something interesting about it. But
3: it did mess with your eyes a little bit for sure. It's me and we talk uniforms all the time. I think the NBA has gone way out of pocket, but last night didn't bother me as much as other ones. Like when the Lakers wore their black uniforms. That just, for whatever reason, just annoys me.
1: Well, you know what? When we see the Knicks tonight, I think if the Knicks are wearing anything other than the traditional blue and orange tonight, it's a fail. But
3: yes,
1: they could
3: agreed.
1: Wear the NYC alternates, and, you know, they could.
3: Yep. I hope they don't.
1: Kavino, that doesn't even I know, Kavino, that doesn't dawn on you the way it does for me and Dan, right? Did you even notice that?
0: I did notice it. But, yeah, I also noticed George Kittle in the crowd. They showed him a million times last night. And I was like, man.
1: Is he
0: bringing the bad luck or what?
1: You see him fire back at fans?
0: Because
1: people are like, yo, Kittle, because you're Golden State Warriors and your Bay Area team's out of it. All of a sudden, you're a front-running Thunder fan. And he was quick to be like, no, I'm from the area. Like, beat it. Like, he was chirping back at fans, being like, I'm a Thunder guy. So.
4: He grew up partially in Norman, Oklahoma. He's a Thunder fan. So
0: I hope Kittle didn't drop any PCA lines to the fans.
1: Did you see when Mike Tirico, they were acknowledging Kittle and they were right next to him and he was sort of like, he's like right there.
0: Yeah, he got a lot of camera time last night.
1: Yeah.
0: All right, so guys, your thoughts on Wemby. We gave you ours. Pretty excited about it to say the least. 41-24-3. The Spurs win 122-115. Of course, tonight, Cavs at the Knicks to see if there's any sort of competition for anybody in the West. And your thoughts and phone calls at 877-99 on Fox, at Covino and Rich, at Fox Sports Radio. And you know who else we got to talk about? We ran out of time yesterday. We got to talk Tom Brady. Before Big Poppy gets here with his trivia, we got to talk Tom Brady. Tom Brady the model. Tom Brady,
1: the model Tom Brady?
0: Okay, Zoolander perfect. Brady, yeah.
1: And you know what's also crazy to me? Because of how exciting last night's NBA Western Conference Finals Game 1 was, there was an amazing moment in Major League Baseball that went under the radar. And I'm not saying this went under the radar because no one cares but me, but did you see the
0: talking,
1: Mets?
0: Are you talking tarps off? What are you talking about?
1: I'm talking no hitters blown.
0: Oh, yeah.
1: And also, did you see my New York Mets? First team to score 10 runs in an extra inning since like 1919. And the Mets are only a couple games under 500. They're inching back. Like, they're getting there. So, a lot of baseball. So, we'll get to all your phone calls, all your feedback, especially on Wemby and the Spurs last night. Next, right here on Covino and Rich.
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16: Westwood One presents Today in Women's Sports. The NCAA Division I softball tournament is down to the final 16 teams. The UCLA Bruins advanced in their first round regional, and they closed that out with a 15-1 victory over South Carolina on Sunday. UCLA senior Macon Grant, who broke the NCAA single season home run record earlier this month, hit her 40th home run with a grand slam in the emphatic win.
17: I mean, it's incredible. I mean, I'm just honestly blessed to be able to say the number 40, you know. I try to keep it as simple as I can. Any ball that was elevated, I was going to try to get in the air, and it just happened to go over, so that was pretty much it.
16: The Bruins will begin Super Regional play on Friday when they host UCF. Beginning on May 28th, Westwood One will have complete coverage of the Women's College World Series, which will feature the final eight teams in national championship contention. With Today in Women's Sports, I'm Erica Herskowitz on Westwood One.
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9: A frost advisory is posted tonight. Overnight low 34 degrees. Then tomorrow, partly cloudy, a little warmer with a southeast breeze. 63 at the high Wednesday afternoon. On Thursday, partly cloudy, a little warmer, 67 with a southeast wind. Good chance of rain Friday and Friday night. 63 for a high. 68 by Saturday. I'm Jay Trobeck.
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1: Wait, yeah. Are you there for the big Memorial Day potato bake? Is that what?
0: Yeah, how'd you know? Yeah.
1: Okay. Is that where it rains bacos and chives everywhere?
0: Yeah, man.
1: Oh, and, okay, cool.
31: Yummy.
0: Today, Taco Tuesday, we got Big Poppy stopping by, asking baseball trivia, giving away prizes, so stick around for that. And, of course, we still have some NFL to talk about, if we're allowed to, because apparently nobody wants to talk about Aaron Rodgers.
1: Yo, you know, we got to take some calls about Wemby. Spurs, SGA, but Rob Baker, one of our good pals who listens all the time in San Antonio on our affiliate down there. What's up, Rob?
0: Hey, Rob.
1: He said, Covino, Rich, don't forget to mention Dylan Harper starting for the injured Fox. 20 years old, 24 points, 11 rebounds, 6 assists, and 7 steals.
2: Oh, we were going to get to him. 20
1: goes,
2: years old,
1: Rutgers,
2: Ronnie's kid.
1: Yo, Bert, how did Rutgers not win with him is the question. Bad coach? And then he said, Wemby's 22, Castle's 21, Harper's 20. If this core stays together, the Spurs may have another dynasty like they did for a decade and a half already.
0: And Pete Tolmer hit us up on the YouTube chat at Covino and Rich FSR. At Covino and Rich FSR, he says, if the Spurs choke and lose, Covino and Rich are off the Wemby bandwagon. And there's no bandwagon. We're just excited to see this performance. Greatness is always exciting to see. And it's guys like, you know, we got to give the flip side to like your boy Ben Maller, Danny G. Ben Maller says, everyone needs to relax on the Wemby hype. It was game one, not game seven. Like he's saying,
2: yeah, he's the one who always says, he's the one who always says, don't be a prisoner of the moment.
1: Ben Maller seems like a real fun guy to have at a party.
0: Yeah, I thought it was a. But here's, you know, here's the thing, though. He says we're crowning him too early. But
2: I don't think we are, though, because even if this goes to seven games and the Thunder go to the finals against the Knicks or the Cavs, we're still gonna be like, man, Wemby is must see TV,
1: bro. Wemby, Castle, Harper, Fox. You heard our buddy Rob in San Antonio saying that. It's like, you know what it could remind you of? Remember when we were younger? It took Michael quite a bit to get past Detroit. It takes teams sometimes a minute to get past that rival, and you can't assume that right out the gate the Spurs are going to knock the doors off of OKC. OKC is your defending champion. So even if they don't get the job done in seven, the Spurs are ahead of schedule. There's no one that thought that within a year they'd be the second best record in the West and be right where they are now. So I think it's awesome. If you're a Spurs fan, you got to be fired up. You were blessed with David Robinson, then Tim Duncan, then, of course, the Ginobili's and Tony Parker's of the world. And you what? You had a little blip on the radar where you stunk, and now you're great again?
0: And that's
1: it's all sort of how people are. It's sort of like how people are mad that the Patriots got good real quick again.
0: Yeah, and we're just fired up to see that. All right, one quick phone call, and we got to talk TB12. Tom Brady, the model. The model. 877-99 on Fox. Who do we got, Danny G?
2: Let's go to Phoenix. Sean wants in on the hot uniform talk.
1: Ooh. What's up, Sean?
3: Hey, guys.
0: Hey.
3: Yeah, hey, I just wanted to quickly comment on the concern around the dark uniforms.
1: Yeah.
3: I mean, I don't know if that's just a visibility thing, but, I mean, I go back to 2008 USC-UCLA being at that game where Pete Carroll gave up a timeout to have both teams in dark uniforms. I think maybe at a playoff level or a championship level, we should let the teams wear the dark uniforms and not have to go with the white.
1: No, listen, I'm for letting them wear whatever they want. You know me. If you listen to Covino and Rich, Covino will back me up. I'm the least traditional guy. Like, I'm all about cool changes, and I'm about taking chances, and, you know, I'm a pretty open-minded guy with stuff like that. But to me, when you're playing in a playoff game, like tonight, I think the Knicks need to be wearing their blue and orange jerseys, or their white, like the white home jerseys. But if they're wearing some alternate, like NYC street looking alternate uniform, dude, it's the Eastern Conference Finals.
0: You know,
1: have a little tradition.
0: It's a lot of these young teams wanting their own identity too. So
1: yeah.
0: I wouldn't.
1: It's
0: be
1: like
0: surprised
1: that Cleveland team that won, like when LeBron won with the Cleveland team. I associate that team with the alternate black jersey with the big C on it. That's the team that won the NBA Finals in my mind. So
2: Cleveland!
0: So we'll get back to the NBA, you know, speaking of the Knicks. Eastern Conference Finals tonight, Cavs at the Knicks. But let's make some time for Tom Brady before Big Poppy gets here, okay?
1: Oh.
0: And we got Dan Byers' update in a minute. Over the weekend, I couldn't help. Maybe it was my algorithm. Maybe the algorithm knows how badly I need to see Tom Brady in leather.
1: Well, I mean, when you Googled before Tom Brady leather pants, you're going to get this.
0: Yeah, my algorithm knows me. It's like, here's more Tom Brady in leather, Covino. I'm like, ooh, thank you. He made his modeling debut. Is this peak Tom Brady after his career? Like, he's at the roast. He's got this swag. He's telling jokes. He's in the booth. And now he's at a Gucci event in Times Square doing his strut. He's doing his Ric Flair strut down the runway like he's Derek Zoolander, bro.
1: The guy is like Hansel. He's so hot right now.
0: He's strutting down there like he's Vince McMahon with his model strut. Again, wearing all leather everything. I don't know if you guys have seen this, but it's everywhere in my algorithm. All leather. Leather jacket, leather pants, probably leather chonies.
1: I hate to say it. He pulled it off. He pulled it off, but maybe it's because I'm a huge Tom Brady fan.
0: Wait,
1: but
0: he pulled it off like all in one move?
4: The full Monty.
0: Dude, you know what? There was buttons on that thing.
1: But there is a question to be posed before we get to Dan Byers' update. I want you to think about it. We'll take your feedback next. You and Mike, who run this place, agree on something, and I'm not sure if I do. You know, Mike, the guy that runs Fox Sports
0: Radio? He has the best blue steel I've seen in years.
5: Never heard of him.
1: No. The Mike theory, well, the Covino theory that Big Mike backs up, there it is if you're watching. Tom Brady in all leather.
0: I mean, he really does. Like, you know what? Take away his goatness and his football career. Like, he could have been a model. Like, it's gross.
4: He looks like Mad Max, like the original from the 70s, the Mad Max movies.
0: He really does. Like you know, he could be that guy.
1: Covino hit me up Monday morning, and he's like, dude, I had the craziest dream that I was just picturing Tom Brady in leather. And I'm like, no, that really happened.
0: Well, it made me think. I mean, this has been my theory for years, but it reminded me, and Mike backed me up, that I think everybody listening, everyone under the moon, should own a leather jacket, especially men. I think all men, but everybody, should own a leather jacket. I think it's the epitome of cool. I grew up in a time of Shanana, Bowser, T-Birds, and Fonzie Arthur Fonzarelli. All the guys I looked up to growing up, from my uncles to my dad, rocked cool leather jackets. Till this day, I have leather jackets I'm proud of. I think everybody should own one.
1: I remember in the 90s having more of the trench coat leather jacket. I remember going to at the mall. Remember mall culture? There was always the Wilson leather shop or some sweet leather jacket shop.
0: You walk in there, the smell of leather smacked you in the face. I still remember what a Wilson leather store smelled like. Yeah.
1: Cove, when we had our wardrobe budget at ESPN, which, by the way, was an actual thing. We had a wardrobe budget. I remember getting a black, not to sound fancy, but like a John Varvatos, like a thinner leather jacket. And I wonder, I wonder the same thing. Does every guy own a leather jacket? Like, or is it not for everyone?
0: I think everyone should. I think it's a cool look. Tom Brady reminds me. Now, he's wearing pants. I'm not saying that. Yeah, Let's make it clear.
1: No.
0: But I think everyone should have
1: Can I guess right now? I guarantee Danny G has some type of sweet trench leather, because that's it. I picture it.
2: Yeah, I have a leather Raider jacket.
0: Wow. But I also, level.
1: Iowa Sam, I don't know if you own leather. I feel like you don't.
4: I do have a leather jacket. It was my father's from the 70s. It's brown, like light brown leather.
1: Ooh, I've seen you. You've worn it. Yeah.
0: He's
1: worn
0: it before.
1: Now I'm thinking brown leather is a separate look, and that's a good one, too.
0: And that absolutely counts. I think everyone should have that one piece in their wardrobe. And I want to hear your story. I want to hear your thoughts on that. Or are you thinking, get out of here, and Tom Brady's a clown? Your thoughts are welcome at 877-99 on Fox. Think about it, and let's go to Dan Beyer. Ooh, Dan Beyer, you think he's got some leather in there?
1: Is he dressed in leather?
5: I felt that this was a Rich build-up. You know, Rich builds up, and then the payoff was that I don't have a leather jacket. Is that true, Rich?
1: DB, I feel like maybe you have a nice one. I feel like I could pitch you in a date night leather jacket.
5: Now you're lying, because there's no way I have one. Absolutely not. No way.
0: Well,
5: no leather jacket.
0: What you're getting for Christmas, DB.
1: Dude, it's going to be part of our Dan Beyer night.
0: Yeah, leather bomber. We're going to get you a leather fanny pack to go with it.
5: Oh, great. Looking forward to it. Leather pants would be amazing as well. Game 1, Eastern Finals. Cavs-Knicks, 8 o'clock Eastern time tonight. OG Anunoby, probable to wear leather pants. No, he's probable to play tonight. He's been dealing with that hamstring injury. College basketball, note, that has something to do with the NBA. Michigan forward Merez Johnson Jr. will keep his name in the 2026 NBA draft. Vancouver Canucks fired head coach Adam Foote after just one season. Vegas and Colorado start their Western Final Series tomorrow in Game 1. Golden Knights lost their appeal of the fines and stripping of draft picks for not following media rules during the Stanley Cup playoffs. Guys, Chiefs wide receiver Rashee Rice will serve 30 days in jail. He violated his probation after testing positive for marijuana. He'll be released in mid-June. He will miss some mandatory minicamp and some OTAs. Nashville will be getting Super Bowl 64, and Minneapolis will be getting the NFL draft in 2028. NFL owners approving a measure to allow 10 international games each year. Marlins lead the Braves 4-3 as they play in the sixth inning in South Florida. Two-time Wimbledon champion Carlos Alcaraz will not play at the All England Club as he recovers from wrist surgery. And congratulations to Arsenal, winners of the Premier League for the 2025-26 season. They clinched the title today as Man City drew even with AFC Bournemouth. So the Gunners winning their first title in 22 years. There was another Premier League match. Tottenham Hotspur still could face relegation depending on what happens on Sunday as they fell to Chelsea today 2-1. Guys, back to you.
0: Thank you, Dan.
1: Nothing with AFC Richmond. Oh, wait, no, that's the fake Ted Lasso team. Hey, congrats, Arsenal. Congrats, Arsenal. Hey, does every guy need to have a leather jacket like this picture that Spot showing of Covino in the 90s?
0: That's me in the 90s with an oversized trench. Look at that, though. Look at that. That's jersey right there, bro. That's,
1: so
0: you know what
1: little.
0: That is?
1: Sure? What is
0: that's class,
1: on?
0: Bro. That's class.
1: Based on that picture, I feel like you got work done to your face.
0: I might have.
1: I don't know. All right, well, hey, Covino and Rich, not only will we take your phone calls on leather pants or Wemby, we're going to talk Aaron Rodgers, and it's going to bother Danny G. So we'll talk a little Aaron Rodgers.
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5: The end of his career with New Orleans was signing kind of $25 million one-year deals. 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

0: So thank you guys for hanging out with us. If you're not investing in XRP, by the way, Rich, have you seen it? You got to invest in a leather jacket, dude. Maybe some pants now that Tom Brady's doing it.
1: Yo, did something happen to Ripple or what?
0: Yeah, seriously. Hey, we're Covino and Rich on Fox Sports Radio. And yeah, does everybody need to own a leather jacket based on Tom Brady, the model? We'll take your phone calls and feedback. But it's time. You want to get into this? It's time for our tire rack play of the day.
2: Dude,
0: as we vogue.
2: It.
0: Last night, Wemby had a Steph Curry moment from long range, and it was awesome.
3: Castle to Wemby, rising deep three. Victor Wembanyama, 6 feet behind the line, ties the game at 108.
0: Yeah, yo. Rich, when he hit that or when he threw it off, you're like, man, that was ill-advised. Oh, no. And then, yes.
1: Oh, my goodness. Well, that was an amazing double overtime victory. That call courtesy of 1200 News Radio WOAI Spurs Radio Network. 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
0: Now, Spotty on our video, in the video chat, everything at Covino and Rich FSR. We're streaming live on YouTube. I'm live in Idaho. Everybody else back west. Spotty, our video dude, our video pal, our video guru.
1: Video dude.
0: Our video producer posted, he threw up a picture of me in the 90s. That's me in the 90s. And that was full on. I remember clear as day. That's a Wilson leather special from back in the day. Wilson leather. But yeah, I think every dude should have some sort of leather jacket. Of course, I got one that looks different now. It's not 1990 something. I have a Tom Brady like one, and I have like a rock, like your traditional rock leather jacket, like motorcycle gang leather jacket. I don't even know what they're called, but you know the ones.
1: Does it have
0: collars.
1: Straps and does it have straps and metal on it?
0: No, actually, it looks like what Tom Brady's wearing there, but it has more like silver buttons on it. But yeah, I think everybody should have one, if not more, leather jackets in their wardrobe. I just think it's a cool, classic, timeless look.
1: Now, before we get to your phone calls, we'll take your phone calls. Should every guy own leather? But I do want to talk about Aaron Rodgers coming up because I have a theory about Aaron Rodgers that I just think when someone's irrelevant, it's very clear, and I think we might pile on Aaron Rodgers a little bit. Plus, we got Big Poppy trivia, but I have to say this because I'm a Mets fan, and Danny G will put me on my one-minute Mets timer. The Mets are 21-26.
4: Wait, it's 1 minute now? It used to be 30 seconds.
1: Five games under 500, Covino.
0: Yeah.
1: They play the Nationals, the Marlins, the Reds, the Marlins again, and then the Mariners. These are all 500 or under teams. My thought is if the Mets could get to 500 at 31-31 and with 100 games to go be 500, I think they could salvage the season.
0: Yeah, you know, that would be a pretty good goal to set and impossible.
1: Think of it. Luis Robert Jr. still hurt. Lindor. These are guys that are coming back, right? The Mets will get healthy again, except Clay Holmes. That's a couple months. But if you could get to 31-31, which means you just got to go 10-5 over your next 15 games. Go 10-5, and you're 500 with 100 games to go. 100. Come on.
0: Not impossible. Not impossible.
1: So let's go. Yes, let's go, Mets.
0: Ian Vasilia, biker jacket is what I was looking for there. All right. So your feedback and phone calls plus Big Poppy trivia next hour.
1: Nice. More Covino and Rich right here on FSR.
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19: Under 5 minutes to go till halftime in the opener of the NBA's East Finals. Low scoring game in New York. Knicks lead Cleveland 38-29. Cavs shooting just 34% from the floor. That includes 3 of 15 from 3-point range. Knicks just 2 of 15 from long distance. Tomorrow, game 2 of the West Finals. Jason Kidd is no longer the Mavericks head coach as they mutually parted ways, even though he had 4 years left on his contract. There's a new team president in Dallas, Masai Masai Ujiri. To the NHL, no games tonight, but the Vancouver Canucks did fire coach Adam Foote and his staff after one season. That team has a new general manager. The recent MMA card headlined by Ronda Rousey drew over 12 million viewers on Netflix, according to the promoter. Kevin Harvick is into the NASCAR Hall of Fame. Carlos Alcaraz will miss the French Open and Wimbledon with his wrist surgery. The Braves won 8-4 at Miami. I'm Steve Desig.
20: One guy. They're bringing the love.
21: I loved you.
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20: Here's Covino and Rich.
1: Oh, yeah, buddies.
0: Yeah, buddies is right. Covino and Rich with Danny G and the leather-wearing Iowa Sam. Sammy Sweetheart on the ones and twos, our sound architect. Dan Beyer has no leather? Come on. Yes, he does. I'm not buying.
1: I mean, we now just added to the Dan Beyer night. All the things Dan Beyer needs to do.
0: He's going to be looking like who's the guy on The Sopranos? Vito?
1: Vito, yeah.
0: Yeah, he's going to be looking like Vito by the end of the night.
1: Got to make sure he gets some leather. Got to take him to Hibachi and then watch Rocky. I mean, I got my Dan Beyer date night set all up.
0: I'm going to buy him a leather hat for Christmas, yeah. So I'm Covino, that is Rich, and we be rocking out. Let's go.
1: Yo,
0: it's Taco Tuesday. By the way, I'm going to the movies tonight, Rich.
1: What are you going to go see?
0: Well, hopefully I'm home in time to watch the Cavs-Knicks, but... Right after the show, I think after the show, I don't know, I'm going to see Michael tonight.
1: Oh, dude, it bounced back to number one this past weekend, made way more money than people thought.
0: You know what I'm wearing? My red and black Michael Jackson leather jacket.
1: You probably wanted one of those.
0: Dude, I wanted one so bad when I was a kid, man. I really did. By the way, before we get to the phone calls and feedback, and the reason we're talking about that is because Tom Brady rocked a full-on, and by the way, it's gross because you know what? As ridiculous and Zoolander as it was, he pulled it off.
1: Yeah, like, he looked good. Tom Brady haters must be like, damn it.
0: He wore all leather pants and leather jacket at the Gucci event. His first modeling gig in Times Square over the weekend. It went viral. But if you got to go number two, be sure to bring the number one product in clean, Dude Wipes. 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
1: Dude, thanks for reminding me. Got to get those Dude Wipes.
0: Yeah.
1: All right, now, question for you. I got two quick things before we get to Big Poppy Trivia and before we get to Aaron Rodgers. I know Danny G is going to put the timer on me. I saw two things. Amari Stoudemire saying Knicks in six. How do you feel about former players on the team back in the current squad? I like that.
0: I think it's what makes the Knicks really unique. You know, I think it's not the first time we've seen it, but when it comes to the Knicks, you see a lot of that. A lot of the former players banding together and rooting for these young dudes. And I think that's what basketball needs. You know, something interesting, Rich, like, we always say that hip-hop and the NBA are young men's games.
1: Yeah.
0: In the world of hip-hop, you always see like old dudes clowning on the young guys and the young guys clowning on the old guys. In other words, when you think of rock, right, we look at old-school rock music as the classics, and it still lives and is still respected. In the world of hip-hop, old stuff isn't like embraced the way it should be. It's like forgotten and it's old. And when it comes to the Knicks and these young players, it seems like they're embracing like the old fans, and the old fans are embracing the new players. And like, that's what you need.
1: You need the young
0: to embrace the new and vice versa.
1: When you see like John Starks and Ewing and some of those old cats, like, you know, showing up, that's a cool thing. I like that.
0: Works, man. It's just good for the game. It's good for the team. So I like that a lot. So if Stoudemire's backing them, I think that's awesome.
1: Not to ask a personal question, but I will.
0: Yeah. And I'm sorry for that crazy analogy, but if you think about it, it makes sense. Go ahead. Continue.
1: If you and your girlfriend ever get married.
0: Yeah.
1: What are your thoughts on prenups? And I bring that up. I bring that up not to make you feel weird, but I bring it up because they just said that Travis Kelce and Taylor Swift Looks like they could possibly have finalized their prenup. And I want you to guess what you think each one of their net worths are.
0: Oh, man. I mean, we know Taylor Swift is worth billions. And I would say that Travis Kelce's worth a few, maybe a hundo million.
1: Like, dude, you're not far off. They're saying the guesstimates, which, by the way, you know, it's sickening how people don't realize how much $1 billion is. Like when you call someone a millionaire and a millionaire is closer to someone with a penny than someone. A billionaire, it's absurd. So billions, Taylor Swift has $2 billion.
3: Billions and billions.
1: And Travis Kelce has 90 million. So he's like a pauper compared to her, but he still has $90 million. So
0: that was really close, actually. Yeah.
1: So yeah, 90 mil net worth for Travi, and for Taylor, $2 billion, billions and billions and billions.
0: But to answer your question, you know, when you go through a divorce, you realize you really don't own anything. And, you know, here I am. I think I have a house. I think I have a sweet 401k. I think I have a nice savings. Next thing I know, I'm living with my sister. So based on that, it's not like I'm against them by any means. I'm not necessarily one of those guys that has to do it. But I do see the positives of just protecting both parties while you're amicable, while things are good, as opposed to if things were to go south. Right. So,
1: yeah,
0: I'm not against it in any way. I would advise it probably.
1: Well, all right. Let's take one call. And this might be the first time someone's ever called Fox Sports Radio about men dressed in leather. Tom Brady pulling off a full leather outfit at a runway show. And he actually looked cool. We'll take your one phone call. And then, Danny G, get your Aaron Rodgers timer out because I have a thought.
4: All right. Let's start with Dan in Kansas City.
1: Yo, what's up, D?
5: Hey, guys. I've been listening to you guys since you were on ESPN. But
1: thanks,
5: there
1: man.
5: Was a few years back that you guys had a caller, and you guys were having the same conversation. And he said, I only wear vegan leather.
0: Really? Dude, that's hysterical.
1: That's funny that you would remember that. I know.
5: During on the YouTube thing.
1: That's funny.
0: Oh, my God. I'd love to hear that and
21: that
0: see
21: pleather?
0: That.
21: Like plastic leather?
0: Yeah, pleather, I guess. And pleather's
21: is
0: a thing.
21: Made out of mushrooms?
0: I don't know. By the way, I was thinking, based on Tom Brady, maybe I'll do a little tarps off this weekend where I wear just leather pants, no shirt. What do you think?
1: Oh, you're doing a little tarps off action? Yeah. MLB maybe. Tarps
4: oh,
1: off?
4: Yeah, shouts out to the St. Louis fans.
0: Tarps dude. Off, dude.
4: And the Tampa tarps. Bay fans.
0: Yeah, no shirt, no tops like they're doing in baseball, just leather pants.
1: Oh, see, that's the look, Cove. I think that'll that'll really excite
0: tarps
1: the ladies.
0: Off.
1: I mean, you want to get the ladies fired up Memorial Day weekend? You show up with some red, white, and blue leather pants only.
0: That's funny, man. All right. So, Rich, we'll go from TB12, the model, Zoolander Brady, to Aaron Rodgers. And by the way, what a stark difference between careers and where they are in life at relatively the same age.
1: Aaron Rodgers.
0: Brady a little older, but still. Both
1: Brady,
0: in their 40s.
1: Brady's older, but, I mean, Aaron Rodgers looks older. Not that.
0: I was going to say, but look where Brady is and look how he is, what he's accomplished, and look how good he looks.
1: Yeah, I'm not trying to sound vain. I don't want to sound like a jerk, but, I mean, Tom Brady looks significantly younger than Aaron Rodgers, who's still playing and signed that one-year deal with the Steelers. Here's my question for you. It's more of a question about life, not just sports, but follow me here. So it's not necessarily about Aaron Rodgers, Danny, so you don't have to get all mad. Does it matter when you experienced it? Like, there's going to be young guys on the Steelers catching passes from Aaron Rodgers this year. Guys that share the locker room with him. Maybe a fan that meets Aaron Rodgers. Does it matter when you have the experience with them? Let me explain. My wife grew up in Texas. I remember she showed me a picture once. She got to meet George W. Bush. There was a flood in her hometown. And she's like, yeah, it's when he was governor. I'm like, oh, you met him as governor, not when he was president. She's like, does that matter? I go, well, sort of. I mean, if you met LeBron James when he was like a McDonald's All-American high school kid, is that the same as meeting LeBron James when he was 35 in his prime?
0: I mean, you can make the argument that it could be cooler.
1: Cool.
0: I mean,
1: that's what I'm asking. Like, right. All right, if you were hanging with Barack Obama in Chicago when he was just a local politician,
0: that's versus Dave Chappelle's story. Like Dave,

0: show. They were doing every main thing, and we had the opportunity to sit down with the cast. And I remember being like, damn, that's cool. But years later,
1: as corny as it sounds, they were the Beatles of reality TV at the time.
0: And years later, we'd get inquiries like, hey, do you guys want JWoww on? And we're like, nah, no thanks. Like, meeting someone in their prime versus not. It's like, if you told me, dude, I slept with this hot model. Dude, she was a swimsuit, Sports Illustrated, or she was a Playboy model. But if your story is you slept with her when she was 60 and you met her when you were like an old guy, did you still sleep with a Playboy model?
1: Dude, don't they say it's still a single on the scorecard? It's still a single in the books?
0: Kavino, what about President?
1: Like the box score, all you see is the box score, and you don't know really what happened. So,
0: all right, President Trump. President Trump. We saw him. He's hanging with the late, great Hulk Hogan during WrestleManias in Atlantic City. Bret Michaels, who we had on the show, overpromised because he performed at the NFL draft. Bret Michaels won Celebrity Apprentice. Do those people look at it like, oh, I hung with the president? Or is that, no, that was like previous Trump?
1: I think they're all, and I know you hate this answer, but it's true, case-by-case basis. I think certain stories like, yo, man, it's still cool. Certain things they still can't take away from you regardless of the timing. But in the world of sports, too, it's like, and where Rich is getting at is, hey, if Aaron Rodgers is still in the league and he's so far from his prime, the Aaron Rodgers that a lot of us watched come up, is it the same catching passes from Aaron Rodgers now?
0: Yeah.
1: Than it was years ago when it mattered. Like,
0: is an interview with Aaron Rodgers have the same clout? Does a catching a pass from him? Like, I just wonder if people, if you look at it that way.
1: I know another example that you're forgetting. Rich and I had the honor of, we had our own TV show. You just heard a caller before. He listened to us on ESPN Radio.
0: Yeah.
1: We also had a TV show on ESPN, and hadn't COVID gotten away, it'd probably still be on the air. And we had a pretty good run there at ESPN. We worked there for over 4 years. But Rich says, yeah, but we worked there at the wrong time. But guess what? When the resume is written, when the bio is there, we still worked there, and it's still something we accomplished, and it was still a goal that we achieved. You know, does that, you can't take that away. So, you know, just because it wasn't during the heyday of Dan Patrick and Keith Olbermann, does it make it any less cool? And maybe it doesn't. That's the thing.
0: If
1: Larry Holmes beat Muhammad Ali, but it was an old Muhammad Ali, you know, does it matter? That's really what you're getting at. But
0: I'm asking,
1: you know what?
0: Like,
1: on his record, years removed, if I went to the Wikipedia page and I don't know better and I'm reading like, man, Larry Holmes beat Muhammad Ali, he still did it. So it just depends on what you're looking for and how you're looking at it.
0: All right. I have one for you then. Let's say I said Kavino.
1: Yeah.
0: For next week, over promise, we have the opportunity to book Jeremy Lin. Do you care to talk to him now? What if it was 10 plus years ago and it was like in the middle of Lin's sanity?
1: You know, a lot of people,
0: you don't think there's
1: Caitlin
0: a difference?
1: Caitlin Clark is more like Jeremy Lin than Michael Jordan. What do you think there, Iowa Sam?
2: Careful now.
1: Yeah.
2: Someone might say, you know, cut your tongue out for that blasphemy.
1: I'm just telling you what some buzz is on social media. I get it. Like, you want Jeremy Lin when he's hot, not when, you know, his career's over and no one's really talking about him.
0: Jimmy Garoppolo's fighting for a backup spot in the NFL. There was a time where, as a Niners fan, you guys made fun of me all the time. Like, yo, Rich, you freaking, I didn't say anything bad, Sam. You freaking love Jimmy G. And if at that time, when he was starting for the Niners, that would have been a fun get. Now, do you want to talk to Jimmy G?
1: I think,
0: maybe,
1: yeah.
0: You know.
1: So,
0: timing, you know what I'm saying? Like,
1: timing matters. Yeah, it absolutely matters. But I think there's certain people and certain names that you'd like to have under your belt. Like, you know, like I said, in the fight game, Mario Barrios fought Manny Pacquiao and got the draw recently. You don't think it's kind of cool that he still has Manny Pacquiao, even though it's not prime Juan Manuel Marquez battling Manny Pacquiao, fighting Mayweather Pacquiao? You don't think it's still cool for some of these young guys to have those type of names under their resume, even though it's not the same? You know, for me personally, you know, it's kind of cool to know that I'm on a lineup with, you know, the great Dan Patrick. You know,
0: I agree.
1: All right, but we're at the tail end of his career.

0: Right? Does that make it any less, or is it cool to say that we're on the same lineup as him?
1: Happy belated to DP. He turned 70 the other day.
0: Right. So I think it's just how you choose to look at things, and each case by case thing is sort of different. I liked I liked your model analogy too. It's like, yo, dude, did you hear my buddy hooked up with Kathy Ireland? Yeah, what, when she was on posters, when she was in Sports Illustrated back in the day, posters at Spencer Gifts, or when she's 65 years old?
1: Yeah, like I think there's a difference. So my point is, Danny, it's all about timing. I was saying it's about timing. I think it does matter, but I guess this is my way of saying, talking about Aaron Rodgers now, this would be music to Danny G's ears. I think I'm done talking about him this season.
0: Well, you know what, dude? It's funny
1: the lore of Aaron Rodgers. But the lore of Aaron Rodgers, and it's like, ooh, does he still have gas left in the tank? Oh, he got injured when he played for the Jets on like the first play. Then he came back. He went to the Steelers. Yo, could Aaron Rodgers make a run as a grizzled old veteran? We're sort of past the ayahuasca. We're past the mystery wife. We're past, does he still have gas in the tank? I think Aaron Rodgers is like, of the 32 teams, he's in your bottom five. Get this, in my opinion. Of the 32 quarterbacks in the NFL, Aaron Rodgers went from fun chatter and gossip to a top five lowest interesting quarterback.
0: Well, guess what? It's funny you say that, because Michael Wilbon sort of went off on ESPN talking about how, why are we wasting time? Why is ESPN or anyone wasting time talking about this guy when he's totally irrelevant? He's saying he's irrelevant and these opinions are irrelevant because he's not impactful in the league anymore. He's not the Aaron Rodgers that matters. Yeah. If you missed any of it, Sam, you got it, right? Let's hear it.
2: I'm blaming this network, because every time I turn on all of our shows except one, I hear about Aaron damn Rodgers. Again, it makes it sound like I'm criticizing Aaron Rodgers. I'm not. I'm criticizing us. I'm criticizing breaking news. I'm criticizing every day we got to talk about Aaron Rodgers. No, we don't. Well, he's irrelevant.
1: Damn. All right, so Danny G, Sam Covino, can you indulge me for a minute before we get to Big Poppy trivia? I'm gonna rapid fire it. I'm going to name a bunch of NFL quarterbacks. You tell me if there's more interest in storylines and promise with these guys, okay? Guy that went
3: from
1: to the Super
3: fans,
1: Bowl.
3: From the fans,
1: yeah,
3: right?
1: From a fan perspective, and from the perspective of us who love the NFL. Drake May coming back with the Patriots after losing the Super Bowl. Drake May. All right, who's more interesting, Aaron Rodgers or Josh Allen?
0: Josh Allen.
3: It's pretty easy.
4: Yeah. Josh Allen.
1: All right, Lamar Jackson, what he does in Baltimore?
0: Definitely Lamar Jackson. Yeah.
4: Yeah.
1: Joe Burrow in Cincinnati?
0: No question.
1: Shador or Deshaun Watson, whatever they do in Cleveland.
0: The whole quarterback situation, definitely.
1: Yeah. Miami, who's going with... why am I drawing a blank? Who's Miami going with, Danny?
3: Willis.
1: Well, yeah, Malik Willis. Yeah. Malik Willis. I find that to be more interesting because I'm curious what he could do when given the starting job. The only one so far is the Jets. I'm like, he's still more interesting than the Jets. Jacksonville. Yes, more interesting than Aaron Rodgers.
3: Yeah.
1: Houston, C.J. Stroud. Indianapolis, the return of Daniel Jones or whatever they got going on there. Tennessee, Cam Ward. Like, I feel like every team, to me, I'm more intrigued by what's going on there than Aaron Rodgers. Like, the Aaron Rodgers story is like a dead story. Like, nip.
0: Yeah, and I think we proved something here. Like, something we already knew.
1: Danny, just to round out the AFC, Kirk Cousins and Fernando, Mahomes coming back from injury, you know, Justin Herbert with his hot girlfriend, you know, the return of Bo Nix from an injury. Every story in the AFC except the Jets is more exciting to me than Aaron Rodgers.
3: Now, would that change for you if the Steelers come out hot out the gate?
1: If Aaron Rodgers found the fountain of youth and all of a sudden, like, it's like, oh, man, holy crap. Then it's like, ooh, what happened? Did he find something? But
0: I'm sorry,
1: as
0: did
1: of
0: you
1: right
0: just
1: now,
0: call him Ponce de Leigh Rodgers?
1: Ponce de la Rogers. He better be Ponce de la Rogers, because otherwise, snorefest.
0: Well, timing matters, and
1: Ponce de la Rogers.
0: In the same breath, you can't take away from these young players, because when all said and done, they did get to play with the great Aaron Rodgers. Well, I'm sorry, they did get to play with Aaron Rodgers, just not the great Aaron Rodgers.
1: Yeah, dude, it's like sleeping with an old runway model. Not the same.
0: So, hey, what did we learn from this, though? Maybe take a page out of the Wilbon book and not waste as much time talking about it if it's so irrelevant. Unless, of course, he's lighting it up.
1: Yeah, exactly. All right, listen, we got Big Poppy trivia. We're going to talk some MLB baseball and get you a little fired up for the Eastern Conference Finals. Game one tonight. Will the Garden be hopping? You damn sure bet it will.
0: Stars will be out, man.
1: Whatever. All right, whatever I just said. 877-99 on Fox. We will do that all next right here.
3: 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Rich. See you in our prize pack.
1: Oh, you want a prize pack? 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
13: Clouds will break up a little overnight, but it's going to be chilly. Our low 34 degrees, frost advisory posted. Tomorrow, partly cloudy, a little warmer, 63, with a southeast breeze 5 to 15 miles an hour. Thursday, partly cloudy, 67 with a southeast wind. Good chance of rain Friday and Friday night, high of 63. From the Storm Center, Kelloland TV, I'm Jay Trobeck.
14: What is the word for Cade Cunningham's Pistons losing an elimination game by 31 points? 31-point loss at home. So I've got SpaceX, G GPS, and rotary phones. And we will combine all of these things together, and we are going to hit a walk-off home run, is what we're going to do. So, A, my word. Again, we're playing the word game. What is the word for Cade Cunningham's Pistons losing an elimination game by 31 points? So, my word is the G word, gutless. That was gutless by the Detroit basketball team. My God, was that bad. You don't lose by 31 points if you're doing what you're supposed to be doing, if you're fighting and scratching and clawing. That team quit. They're a bunch of quitters. The Detroit Pistons in a Game 7 quit. Tell me I'm wrong. Oh, my God. What is that? Burn, baby, burn. That's your 2026 Detroit Pistons. Right there. This was not a situation where they were overwhelmed by the moment. They were steamrolled by the moment here. My goodness. Gutless. Does not even cover it, really. I use the word gutless, but yeah, you got to go deeper than that. This was like organ donor level soft is what this was. I mean, Detroit, they didn't just lose. You know what they did? They did a base jump without a parachute is what they did. That doesn't go so well.
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0: Hey, Rich, did I ever tell you that time I saw STP, but with Jeff Goot?
1: The replacement singer?
0: It's the same, right?
2: No.
1: Jeff Goot.
0: Hey, ever tell you that time I saw Van Halen with Gary Cherone? It's the same, right? Rich is saying that's like saying I caught passes from Aaron Rodgers. If you're doing that now, it's not the same because timing matters.
1: Yeah, it's like sleeping with a super hot girl and then she becomes like super famous. Like that doesn't count.
0: Off the air, Iowa Sam was saying, "Yeah, I saw Three Dog Night." Yeah, it's cool if you saw him in the 70s. If you see him as wrinkly old men now, it's not as cool.
1: That's my point. I feel right. Like Aaron Rodgers' luster has totally worn off, and like it'll be nice to see the old man throwing balls in Pittsburgh. But to me, it's over, dude.
0: Not only that, it seems like he overstayed his welcome the way Wilbon and other people in the media are talking about him. But anyway, we're Covino and Rich on Fox Sports Radio, and we got to make room for a legend because I see Big Poppy in the hallway. 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
5: It's Big Poppy, Covino, and Itch. I love you guys, especially the Covino guy. The other guy, he head too big.
3: It's time for Big Poppy baseball trivia.
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5: I swing hard in case I hit it, that's it.
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5: We play a game, you call, that's it.
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5: The baseball trivia, let's go.
7: All right, let's welcome in the one and only Broke Poppy.
5: Hey, this thing on, hey.
7: Yeah.
5: Hey, Big Poppy. Hey, I thought no shirt today, no tarps, just pantalones.
7: Oh, no.
5: No tarps, baby, no shirt for you, dog. You my dog, but no shirt.
1: Yeah, hey, Poppy, you think you could pull off all leather like Tom Brady? I feel like you could.
5: Absolutely, got my leather chonies on right now or something like that. Yeah, but hey, very good to be here. And very good to be here. Nice to see you.
7: All right, let's meet the contestants. One-time winner, Rich Davis.
1: Oh, man, here we go.
7: This is a newer game, so one win is impressive.
5: His name is Pee-wee. Pee-wee good with me. Yo, he good with me.
7: Dan Beyer also has one win in this game so far. And looking to win a CNR prize pack on the studio lines. DB, I'll use you for this. Would you love to travel to beautiful Janesville, Wisconsin, Portland, Maine, St. Louis Park, Minnesota, Columbia, South Carolina, Richmond, Virginia, or Windsor, Illinois?
8: You didn't even have to say the other cities. We're going to Janesville.
1: Yes.
8: Oh. Yes. Familiar with Janesville.
7: That's Scott.
1: What's up, Scott?
8: Used to go to the old Damon's right off the interstate there.
5: Hey, I want to go St. Louis. Oh, yeah. No shirts in St. Louis.
7: All right. Scott, what do you do for a living there in Wisconsin?
9: I'm a CI manager with Birdseye.
7: Oh, okay, cool.
1: Nice, man.
7: All right, rules for Big Poppy Trivia. The first contestant with two correct answers is the champion. If there's a tie, we have a tiebreaker question. Your name is your buzzer, but you got to wait until all three possible answers are read. If there's two wrong answers in a row, we move on to the next question. Are you ready?
5: Hey, yes.
7: Play ball.
5: I'm ready, man.
7: All right, round one.
5: Hey, Scott, you play today, you win today, that's it. Okay?
9: Excellent, okay.
5: Okay, Big Poppy, in the early 1900s, what was specifically designed to be the size and weight of the baseball? Was it A, a hubcap, B, a hand grenade, or C, a shot put ball?
7: Ooh.
5: So in early 1900s, what was specifically designed to be the size and weight of the ball?
7: Scott got in there.
9: Yeah, I'll say the hubcap.
7: No!
1: Rich.
7: Rich for the steal.
1: I'll go like a shot put ball.
7: No, you're both losers.
5: Oh. Shot put ball too heavy, like yeah. your cabeza. That's a stupid answer, man. It's hand grenade.
7: Design the hand grenade after a baseball.
2: Can I blow up
7: hand
2: that question?
4: Oh, wow.
5: All come right. on, man. Get your head in the game.
7: Nobody on the board yet. We moved to round two.
5: He say shot put. All right, round two. Okay, let's stick to the olden days. Big Papi here. What baseball innovation was legalized in 1884? A, overhand pitching. B, catcher's glove. Or C, the raised pitching mound. What baseball innovation
8: Dan.
5: Was legalized?
7: Buyer.
8: I'm going to say the pitcher's mound.
7: No.
1: Rich.
7: Rich for the steal.
1: Overhand pitching.
7: Yes.
5: Hey, that's it, Pee-wee.
1: Oh. Hey.
5: That's it.
7: Pee-wee gets on the board. We moved around
5: hey, Pee-wee.
7: Three.
5: Dude. Pee-wee, you could be he.
1: Bro, it's not Pee-wee, Poppy.
5: Hey, but Scott, you're my dog. Scott, let's go.
1: And I don't
5: three.
1: Have a, and I don't have a big head.
4: We'll go.
5: You have the biggest head. You have a big head like Manny Ramirez. Okay. So what was I once quoted saying about pressure, okay? Pressure.
1: Okay.
5: A. And by the way, that's my favorite Billy Joel song, Pressure. A. Pressure is something you put in your tire. Or B. A pressure at plate goes away when you kind of chuckle to yourself and picture a nice dinner plate. Picture a nice dinner plate. Or C. Derek, my guy Derek. Derek Jeter has a lot of pressure because the Yankees and their ginormous payroll lose to me. They lose to me because Big Papi, Mr. Clutch, that's it.
4: Scott.
7: Scott.
4: I'll go with A.
7: Yes. Bam.
5: That's right. Pressure is something you put in tires.
7: Scotty on the board.
5: Big Papi don't feel the pressure.
7: Halfway to CNR price pack, we go to round four.
5: Okay. Big Papi, I could be he. Scott, you could be he. Who is credited as the first major league player to pitch the ball over 100 miles per hour? Who is credited first major league player to pitch over 100? Was it A, Nolan Ryan, B, Armando Benitez, or C, Randy Johnson? The big unit.
4: Scott.
5: Big unit.
7: Scott going for the win here.
4: I'll go B.
7: No.
4: Oh.
8: Damn.
7: Buyer.
8: What was B, by the way?
7: Benitez.
5: Benitez.
8: Okay. Nolan Ryan.
7: Yes, sir. Boom. That's three-way right. tie.
5: 1974 against the Tigers.
1: Scott.
5: Clocked at 100.9 miles per hour.
1: Scott, we were giving you the... We gave you the open shot. Come on.
4: I know. I know.
7: It is a three-way
1: Armando
7: tie.
1: Armando Benitez? That guy stunk.
7: Rich. He did pitch fast, though. Rich.
1: He did pitch fast. Though.
7: Yeah. Rich, Scott, Buyer, all on the board. We go to round five.
5: Okay. Big Papi, you guys go with me. Happy to be here. And round five, let's go. Which city hosted their first pro baseball game where a team admitted publicly that its players were paid professionals? Ooh. A, Patterson, New Jersey. B, Cincinnati, Ohio. Or C, Brooklyn, New York.
8: Ooh, damn.
4: Scott.
7: Oh, Buyer got in there. Oh, Buyer geez. For the win.
8: I was going to say Cincinnati.
7: And you are the winner.
5: Hey, that's my dog.
4: Good job, Dan.
7: Good job. Hey. That is Buyer's second win in this new game. And Scott, well-fought game there. Thank you for playing and listening every day in Wisconsin.
5: Hey, Scott, no shirt for you, but you my dog. Tarps off, Scott. And by the way, Cincinnati in 1869, Red Stockings hosted the New York Mutuals.
7: Oh, I have that jersey.
5: That's right.
1: Thank you, Scott.
7: And thank you, Poppy. We'll see you next week. Oh, we'll see you Monday when we're filling in on the Dan Patrick Show.
5: Hey, that's right. I'll see you Monday, guys. In the meantime, I hope the Yankees lose. The Yankees lose. And thank you, guys. Thank you very much. And I have to go do another job or something like that.
1: All right, later, Poppy.
2: Thanks, Poppy. Thank you for your time, Poppy, so much.
5: Goodbye, guys. Have a good one.
1: I have a thought about your Yankees, Red Sox, and the whole American League. we're going to get to next. Well, let's go to Dan Beyer for an update, and we'll also preview for tonight's.
0: You mean the champion Dan Beyer?
1: Eastern Conference Finals. What's up, DB?
8: I also used to call high school football and basketball games in Janesville. So sorry to the other cities that were there.
2: Dan, isn't one of our former speakers of the house from Janesville? Or my.
8: Was that Paul Ryan?
2: Is Paul Ryan a Janesville guy?
8: I think from that area. Okay. Yeah. Yes, absolutely. Just south of Madison?
1: Dan Beyer beat him out for the broadcasting job.
8: Just north of beautiful Beloit, which no one has ever said. Nah, just kidding, Beloit. All right. Arsenal won the 2025-2026 Premier League title following Man City's 1-1 draw today with AFC Bournemouth. It's the Gunners' first Premier League title since 2004. Two-time Wimbledon gentleman singles champion Carlos Alcaraz won't compete in this summer's event at the All-England Club as he recovers from wrist surgery. New York Knicks forward OG Anunoby is probable for tonight's game, one of the East Finals against the Cleveland Cavaliers. He's been dealing with that hamstring strain. Multiple reports say the Portland Trailblazers laid off about 70 employees, with cuts happening on the media and business side under new owner Tom Dundon. The team acknowledged the cuts, but didn't give an exact number of employees that are now out of work. Chiefs wide receiver Rashee Rice won't have to go to work. That's because he's got to serve 30 days in jail for violating his probation after testing positive for marijuana. That means Rice is going to miss OTAs and a mandatory minicamp. He will be released in mid-June. NFL owners approved a measure that would allow up to 10 international games per season starting in 2027. Owners also officially approved Nashville to host Super Bowl 64 and the 2028 NFL draft to be held in Minneapolis. The Vancouver Canucks today fired head coach Adam Foote after one season on the job. Guys, back to you.
1: Yo, Dan Beyer, the man. Thank you, DB.
8: Thank you.
0: Thank you, Dan. So we're Covino and Rich. Thanks again to Big Poppy Trivia. Congrats again to DB with the big win. And like Danny G said, Big Poppy, I talked to him right before he left. He is coming by on Monday, next Monday for Memorial Day as we fill in for Dan Patrick. So your chance to win more prizes in early for DP. So stick around for that. And Rich,
1: nice.
0: We have lots to get to. Do you want to talk about this Tarpsoff thing that Big Poppy was talking about?
1: Can I tell you something that I find fascinating? I do want to talk tarps off, but have you looked at the AL and NL standings in baseball?
0: I was just looking at them, yeah.
1: Do you not see something a little like, oh, that's interesting?
0: Well,
1: if you don't know what I'm talking about, major observation about the AL, NL, and we'll talk a little tarps off, shirts off. Is that the new thing or what?
0: So, yeah, I had to tell Poppy to put a shirt on. He was like, no, sure. He said tarps off.
1: You know what we'll do? We'll my baseball observation, which I think you'll be like, oh, damn, you're right, Rich. We'll get to a little MLB, and we'll get you a little fired up for tonight. Game one, Eastern Conference Finals. The Garden's going to be popping for the Knicks and Cavs, and we'll go over some of our thoughts and predictions. All coming up right here, Covino and Rich on FSR.
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7: We all know one of the things, not like the NFL. NFL, you can go from worst to first or first to worst. Happens all the time. In the NBA, we all know this story where typically you kind of got to get those bumps and bruises. I'll give you an example. Oh, the Cavs. Donovan Mitchell, had he lost, Donovan Mitchell, people would have said, when are they going to get over the hump? He hasn't been in the Eastern Conference Finals. What is he doing there? Hasn't he made it to the final? And so you got to go through that. The Knicks, who are now in the Eastern Conference Final, they were last year, but they have been getting closer and closer. Last year's conference finals, but they lose to the Pacers. The Pacers go on to the finals, all the way to game seven. And so now for the Knicks, getting to the Eastern Conference Finals is not it, right? It's getting to the finals. So I look at the Pistons as, while extremely disappointing to not have gotten to the Eastern Conference Finals, I think they're a year ahead of schedule. I think you go from winning 14 to 44 to 60. You get the number one seed, and you realize you ain't have a number two. Let's call it what it is. You don't have a number two. You need to solve that problem. Go find a guy who you can say he is a number two reliable scorer. And maybe it's a Jalen Williams. If you look at how Atlanta was able to have a CJ McCollum, a guy who can do it with you along with Kay. So everything isn't on Kay. And I think more than anything as well, we're looking at two teams right now, and the Spurs and the Thunder. We talk about the Knicks, obviously. Now they're competing and maybe get to the finals. You look at some other teams, Houston, who's been good over the last couple of years. My point is, with the Pistons, also the good thing is they now know they got the coach, they got the ethos, they got the this is what we do, we play hard, and we compete. 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
1: that. Either this day or say damn, I ain't going like that. Eastern Conference Finals, Taco Tuesday with your boys Covino and Rich. Hope you had a Wemby sort of night yesterday. What a game. We talked about it first hour. Right now, I'm live from Idaho. Shout out to 99.9. But we're live from the Fox Sports Radio studios, everybody else on the west side. 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
1: Now, a few things to get to before we go. You want to talk some MLB. You said something about the standings, though, that's kind of wild that maybe nobody noticed.
2: Yeah, of course. And by the way, are you breaking out your old, go New York, go New York, go? You think they'll be popping that at the Garden tonight or what?
1: I think the Garden's going to be popping. Garden party tonight.
2: Knicks favored by 6.5. The over-under's 218.5. So let me know what you're liking for tonight. Maybe a little Knicks over? Knicks in the over? I don't know. Here's my thought for you. Go to MLB for a second. I know that there have been times where there have been lopsided divisions in the Eastern Conference and Western Conference in the NBA. There have been times where the NFC or AFC is way stronger. There were years where it was like Brady or Manning, we're just going to beat whoever in the NFC. There were years where it was Niners and Cowboys. Whoever wins is going to just whoop the AFC. I'm not saying there's that scenario going on, but if you look at the standings, you would think that the American League is ass. We do a segment on our Overpromise bonus pod called They Might Be Ass. And I'm going to nominate early because I know we're going to do our bonus pod on Thursday. I want to nominate 2 days ahead of time the American League. Because right now, the American League West is all under 500. The first place team in the West, the A's at 23-24. In the Central, the Cleveland Guardians are a couple games over 500. They're in first. And in second place, there's one team over 500. The White Sox, 24-23. And other than the Rays and the Yankees, who are your dominant teams of the American League, everyone else in the AL, under 500. 1, 2, 3, 4, 5, 6, 7, 8, 9, 10 of the 15 teams in the AL under 500, and two are a game over 500. The AL sucks.
1: Yeah.
2: Meanwhile, the NL, the whole NL Central is 500 or over. You got Arizona playing 500 ball. The Dodgers and the Padres are practically locked up for first. And in the AL East, the Phillies with Donnie Baseball playing better than anyone in the league, they're over 500 now.
1: The Phillies
2: and the Braves are 32-16.
1: Yeah, they turned it around completely around when Donnie Baseball took over. You know, as I'm looking at the standings and realizing how bad these other teams are, that's why you've been hearing, like, this is the year the Yankees are getting back to the series. That's just because they're so dominant compared to any other team. But, like, why is that is the question. Like,
2: well, why? I'm sure over 162, Covino, it levels out. It's not like the whole AL Central. I'm sorry. It's not like the whole NL Central is going to be over 500. But it's wild to think that as of right now, the Cubs, Brewers, Cardinals, Pirates, Reds are all 500 or better. That division, which is usually one of your more meager divisions, like there's usually a little suck in that division. There's no suck in that division. And right now, there's a lot of suck in other places.
1: Whoa.
2: That AL is not good.
1: Speaking of the AL, there was a big game. JT had a big no-hit bid into the ninth.
2: Dude,
1: for the A's.
2: JT Ginn, this is a story that's so sad. No hitter going into the ninth. You think all my wildest childhood dreams might be coming true. I might pitch a no hitter in Major League Baseball, and then you let up a hit, and you're like, oh, man, no hitter's done.
1: A single to Frazier, but I'm thinking that's when he should be pulled, because then a home run to Nito right after that.
2: That's a bummer. I don't think anyone roots for that, unless, of course, you're an Angels fan, who are the worst team in Major League Baseball right now. So,
4: but again, yeah, the Angels, who were last in the West, beat the first place A's, who were first in the West. That was yesterday.
2: Yeah.
4: And the other big story that we didn't really have time for today, maybe we'll touch on tomorrow with Mike, who runs this take, and Midweek Major and more. Poppy touched on it, but the whole tarps off thing is really sweeping the nation as far as baseball is concerned. And it started off with the Stephen F. Austin baseball club team or whatever. A bunch of dudes took their shirts off in St. Louis and took over a section. Now everybody's doing it. Everybody's taking their shirts off at the games, and people are getting rowdy. It's like, well, they're getting rowdy at the MLB games now.
2: It just makes me think that if you're a baseball fan, you better start hitting the gym, because there's going to be a lot of shirtless fans this summer.
4: I mean, I'm seeing a trend happening.
2: But baseball's popping, and now tonight you do have your game one in the Eastern Conference, and we spoke so highly of Wimby and SGA and Caruso and some of these young players on, excuse me, I'm getting emotional. No.
4: Well, just the excitement that they brought yesterday. I mean, double overtime, such a battle back and forth. It took like a ridiculous performance from Wemby to really close it out.
2: You don't think the Knicks coast to the NBA Finals, do you? I mean, the Cavs had a hell of a lot of fight against Detroit, and the Cavs and Donovan Mitchell look pretty solid. So tonight should be a good one at the Garden. I wonder if the Knicks hold court or if Cleveland steals one. Dude,
4: I'd be surprised if Cleveland steals one, man. Yeah, I think Knicks tonight for sure.
2: So, your thoughts at Covino and Rich, and any other final thoughts before we say farewell on a fun, action-packed Big Poppy Tuesday?
4: No, just thanks again to Big Poppy. Hope you guys enjoyed it. Thanks for all the feedback. Everyone on the YouTube chat, appreciate you. At Covino and Rich FSR to catch more, and we'll be back tomorrow with Midweek Major.
2: Perfect. We'll see you then. Arrivederci, baby.
4: See you in the promised land.
2: Have a good one, guys.
4: Enjoy.
2: Bye, guys.
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15: 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She was arrested earlier in the month for possession of marijuana. Capriati went pro at 14 and made it to the finals in her first tournament. 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And that's what happened. 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
22: It's late third quarter in Game 1 of the NBA's East Finals in New York. The Cavaliers lead the Knicks 79-64. Donovan Mitchell with 24 points and 6 steals. Cavs have 14 turnovers in this game, but the Knicks from three-point range, 4 of 23. The Knicks led by Jalen Brunson, 17 points. Jason Kidd is no longer the Mavericks head coach as they've, quote, mutually parted ways, according to the team. The Vancouver Canucks fired coach Adam Foote and his staff. Nashville will host the Super Bowl in 2030 in its new stadium. Carlos Alcaraz will miss the French Open and Wimbledon with his wrist injury. To baseball, Freddie Freeman of the Dodgers with a two-run homer top of the first. Manny Machado of the Padres, a two-run homer bottom of the first. That game's 2-2 in San Diego, end of one. Rangers lead 7-0 at Colorado in the fifth. Yankees lead 5-3 in the ninth against Toronto. Tampa Bay won again. I'm Steve DeSager.
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39: Knicks in four.
40: How did the Chalamet breakup affect the Knicks' mindset entering game one? 877-99.
39: Knicks in four.
40: It's still the third quarter. It's the third quarter of the game. It's the third quarter.
39: Knicks in four.
40: Okay, save this so when the Knicks come back and win, we play it the beginning of next hour.
39: So we're never going to play
40: it? Okay, save it.
41: That would be one hell of a comeback.
40: The beginning of next hour.
41: Considering what you've just watched this third quarter.
40: Save it.
41: Because I've watched it.
39: Knicks in four.
40: It's Knicks in four. It's not been great, Bob.
41: No.
40: It's not been great. The Jason Smith Show with Mike Harmon live from the Fox Sports Radio studios. We are live, as always,
0: 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Minute and a half to go in the third quarter. The Cavaliers
39: Knicks
0: have taken an 81-66 lead over the Knicks. This third quarter for Cleveland has been incredible. For the Knicks, it has been abysmal. They have just fouled Mitchell Robinson the last three times he has had the basketball. He has not made a free throw. The Hacker Robinson working for the Cavaliers. It is a 15-point lead. They are doing whatever they want to offensively. They look like the team that is more polished coming off rest. The Knicks look like a team that is looking for answers, which is the exact opposite, obviously, with the Knicks coming off the big rest. The Cavaliers having played on Sunday, and right now they are enjoying the vapors of that seven-game win.
39: Knicks and four.
0: Really, it's been the Cavaliers in the third quarter. The Knicks are chasing defensively. They're over-pursuing so much, and Josh Hart on Donovan Mitchell is just not working, right? The beginning of the third quarter, I said, this is not working. Got to change it up. This is not working. That he is absolutely torching Josh Hart. Mitchell's the only one really having a phenomenal game on the Cavaliers tonight. Everything is going through him. He's got six steals to go along with the 24 points. Cavaliers are up big with a minute to go in the third.
41: Yeah, 13 career playoff game ones for Donovan Mitchell. He's averaged 33 points a game. In route to another one of those performances tonight. He's been fantastic. You look at Harden's plus 19, only 9 points, which matches the season low that occurred in the game seven. But offensively, they've just been motoring through the Knicks roster. And we've talked about it a lot of wondering how much the end of the regular season and the first couple of rounds were really indicative of where they're at defensively or whether that could be exposed. And tonight, flat-footed, a lot of standing around and opportunities getting to the rim. You've seen some wide open into the lane for Mitchell, for Harden. And then talk about turnovers. It's been fairly ugly in that regard over the course of the night. And the Knicks cold shooting out the gate. They're 4 of 23 from three-point range.
0: Yeah, it's not been great. Not been great.
41: And I'll give you a positive.
0: Yeah.
41: The rest of the Knicks are 10 of 11 from the foul line.
0: Yeah, oh, no, everybody
41: else
0: is great.
41: As long as Mitchell Robinson stays the hell away from the painted stripe.
0: Everybody else is great. However, it is 4 fouls on Donovan Mitchell right now. 4 fouls still late in the third quarter for him, so that's going to be something to watch. The way I look at this game, right, the way I see this game going, and you're going to call me crazy, but
41: you're crazy.
0: Even if it ends, thank you, Frostberg.
41: You're crazy.
0: Even if it ends with Cleveland winning this game, I still feel pretty good.
39: What do you mean if?
0: This feels like, it's not the whole
39: Next
0: fourth quarter,
39: four,
0: though.
39: Dude.
0: Have you seen an NBA game? These leads tend to disappear at times. This seems like a feeling out game. When a team ends a series and one team hasn't played in a while, another team has played just a couple of days ago. Look, I thought this was going to be, hey, James Harden was going to be falling on his sneakers and it was going to be a Knicks blowout. But obviously, sometimes we see that a team that has just played, hey, we're still in that mode, playing every other day. Here we are again here, new opponent, and we've played. We take you a little bit by surprise. I think everybody is surprised the way the Cavaliers are playing, the way they're maneuvering the offense. They're getting down low. The Knicks defense is not playing well. Again, they're over-pursuing. They're too aggressive. This feels like it's one of those, okay, feeling out games where it's not going well for the Knicks, but I haven't seen anything tonight that tells me, all right, this is going to be a problem the rest of the series. The Knicks do have to figure out the best way to guard Donovan Mitchell because, as I said, Josh Hart is not the answer. But outside of that, I see a lot more aggressiveness from the Cavaliers. I see a lot more of them moving around, and that's kind of why we are where we are right now. I haven't seen where the Cavaliers are going to really give anybody problems. They're going to give them problems the rest of the series. But I see tonight, right now, this was not what the Knicks had expected. Things are not going well. Their body language is bad. And here we are at the end of the third quarter, and the Knicks are going to be down by at least 15 going to the fourth. So while overall not a great night,
40: I look at it and say, okay, obviously the next game's a big one, but I expect a big adjustment. Again, still fourth quarter to go, but I expect them to adjust more. I haven't seen anything tonight that's really scared.
41: You buried the Thunder last night, and they went to double overtime.
40: Well, all of a sudden, Wemby's turned into, I am Superman. I'm Galactus showing up.
41: But is he
40: going to
41: be able to do that for three more games versus here? I mean, they've handled you pretty easily through three quarters.
40: I think the Knicks shooting, the Knicks shooting is going to come back. I don't think
41: they're at home.
40: They're not going to shoot like this from three. Brunson's not going to miss free throws like he is tonight.
41: They're playing like the Pistons did in game seven.
40: This is a bad night for the Knicks. That's what,
41: and the Magic and the Celtics.
40: It's, you know, look, I thought it would be the reverse of this. I thought the Knicks would be out after the hunger and coming out, but I think they get a little bit of a reality check here. The playoffs have gone so well for them. Yeah, I mean it's a bad night, right? It's a bad night. Jalen Brunson's having a bad night. The Knicks having a bad night defensively. Everything is not going their way. Cleveland is playing well. I give Cleveland a lot of credit. They have come in attacking the basket. They're making the extra pass. The Knicks are doing a lot of things I have not seen them do in the playoffs. So it's one game. I honestly feel like it's just one game. Because I'd be the first guy saying, I can't believe I got lulled into this false sense of security with beating the Sixers, man. They stink. They would have lost to the Celtics. No, I'd be giving you that if I felt that way. I just feel like tonight, not a great night for them. And game one and game two are going to be two different things.
41: We shall see. We've got one more quarter to go for this one. I like your optimism, trying to stay glass half full as you watch the replay of James Wood and his inside the park grand slam just moments
40: ago. That was really a four base
41: error.
40: So
41: you were doing your, you know what? He tried to make a tough play.
40: He tried to catch a fly ball and didn't catch it.
41: No. That was Pete Crow Armstrong against the Brewers. With plenty of space between him and the fence.
40: I did not watch our left fielder. He did not yell at a fan in the stands and lose his mind and say bad stuff. He did not do that.
41: Well, he at least crashed into a wall and made an effort, whereas PCA was lollygagging. Much like we've seen defensively, just standing still. You would think with all the days off, with the weight of everything that's gone on and the hyperbole around this team. Right, because we owe them to the fact that you haven't been on the biggest stage since 1999. You got two series, and now in theory, the Red Sea parted because we got James Harden and Donovan Mitchell coming to town.
40: Yeah. Well, look, Mitchell has been terrific, right? You know, showing up tonight wearing the Mets hat to the game, which is a bit, why is Donovan Mitchell wearing a Mets hat? Obviously, he's grown up. He's a New York kid. Mm-hmm. He's a Mets fan, so it's hard for me to hate him because he loves the Mets I do.
41: You still have to hate him now because he's owning you.
40: I still feel like he's wearing that hat to troll. Hey, you could have had me, but you do whatever. Danny Ainge wanted the entire world for you, just wouldn't trade you to the Knicks. So it's not like it's the Knicks' fault. But yeah, this is a bit. I'm excited to be back here, and I'm going to show you. Right, he's like Reggie Miller or Halliburton walking back into the Garden, where I'm extra motivated. Because I'm playing in Madison Square Garden, where I'm not going to be this guy most other nights, but an MSG with the lights on, look how good I'm going to be, right? That's the kind of night that Mitchell is having.
41: Well, tonight. But we talked about it, right? Just the game ones, he has come to play. Now you just have to see, can you keep that energy defensively? What answer do they have? That's the bigger question, right? Is this the Knicks team that for the first half plus of the season, we openly mocked? You can go find all sorts of tape about the lack of defensive acumen.
40: Well, look, I told you from the beginning, Josh Hart.

0: Donovan Mitchell is not working. Like, I really expect there to be a big change in the fourth quarter, at least, if anything, to set up game two, that, okay, we're going to make it a little bit harder for Donovan Mitchell to really run things like he is tonight.
1: 11 of 17 from the field is Mitchell right now. He has shot one free throw. James Harden, zero.
2: Knicks and four. Jason, Knicks and four.
0: It still can be Knicks and four. We got the whole fourth quarter to go.
2: You're just dumb.
0: We got the whole fourth quarter to go. Would you stop? Listen.
2: You're just dumb.
0: Hey, what time is the Laker game tonight?
2: Yeah, exactly.
0: What time is the Laker game tonight? What time is the Laker game tonight?
2: The fact that you didn't know this was coming.
0: What time? You didn't know this was coming. You're just saying
2: the
0: opposite.
2: Oh, really?
0: All of a sudden, you love James Harden. You love James Harden all of a sudden.
2: For 6 months, this was coming.
0: You love James Harden all of a sudden.
2: What the Knicks do? Poop. In their pants.
1: Yeah, it really didn't
2: That's
1: matter.
2: That's all they do, Jason.
0: I hope the Lakers are enjoying Cancun. I hope you're enjoying your time.
2: Wow, way to deflect. All of a sudden, your Knicks aren't that good, are they?
0: My team is in the Eastern Conference Finals.
2: Well, are they? They haven't showed up
0: That's
2: yet.
0: What my team is. I'm kind of watching them on television right now. I'm watching them play.
2: Kind of.
1: They got 69 points through three quarters, though.
0: I'm not watching,
1: so that's good for
0: I'm not
1: business.
0: Watching your team anywhere. I'm not watching your team anywhere. I haven't seen your team anywhere in a while. Maybe in like a whole
2: round. Does that make you feel better about your team getting blown out at home?
0: No, it makes me feel good that my team is playing and your team is not.
2: They're not really playing.
0: And you're just bitter, man.
2: Not
0: you're
2: really playing.
0: The Knicks live rent-free in
2: Knicks
0: your head.
2: Knicks in four.
0: They live
2: Knicks in four.
0: Rent-free in your head,
2: Hey,
0: Frostberg.
2: I'm rooting for Knicks in four, but that's not possible anymore.
0: You're never rooting for the Knicks in four. Harmon's not even rooting for the Knicks in four.
2: Out of here with that garbage.
0: No.
1: No, Knicks, no. You know. No, Knicks, no. No, Knicks, no.
0: So we are into the fourth quarter. First minute, still 83-69. Cavaliers with the lead. But again, it's not gone well, but I've not seen anything crazy.
1: You know I'm a Harden guy. So, I mean, you know, the old guys that are still out there, a little bit of acting and whatever he's hiding in that beard.
0: Yeah, I am firmly...
2: The Knicks are hiding in it, Mike.
0: Yeah, look, they've not been good. I'm telling you, they've not been good tonight.
2: Shooters are hiding in it.
0: They're all hiding everywhere. I can't tell you one aspect of the Knicks tonight that has gone well, right?
2: Oh, because they suck.
0: Brunson's not been good. Dude, your team is gone, man.
2: Dude, they suck.
0: Right, yes. Because sucky teams.
2: This is what they do.
0: Playing the Eastern Conference Finals back to back.
2: Yeah.
0: When's the last time you got to a conference final?
2: What's that? Well, 17, 18 championships? Yeah, I lost count.
0: Let's play What Have You Done For Me Lately, because you're saying they always do this.
2: I'm sorry. This isn't about us tonight. This is about the Knicks and Cavs.
0: Sir, this is a Wendy's.
2: We're doing the show tonight, right,
0: sir,
2: Mike?
0: This is a Wendy's. Yeah. And one team is playing and one team isn't.
2: Yeah.
0: Rent-free.
2: The Cavs are playing and the Knicks aren't.
0: The Knicks live rent-free in your head.
1: He actually did just get you there.
0: Rent-free.
1: And one team is playing tonight. That is right.
2: Too easy.
1: The Cavaliers are playing tonight.
2: Hey, Jason, your diaper's full.
0: Uh-huh. Just enjoy all the off season, looking ahead at the draft, because that's what you should be doing right now.
2: Your diaper's full like the Knicks.
0: You're looking ahead at the draft. That's what you're doing. That's what you do. I don't know if you can do that. Can you do that? Can we do that? That's
2: just
0: okay. We can do that. Okay. Just want to make sure.
2: That's the Knicks highlight brought to you by Tire Rack.
0: No, that's a. Oh, that's great. We got another sponsor. That's fantastic.
1: Plus side for the Knicks, Harden and Mitchell both with four fouls.
0: Yeah. So,
1: after a loose ball foul here.
0: Again. Yeah, you know, like I said, if I felt awful, I would feel worse.
2: You do.
0: I don't feel worse. No, I
2: you
0: don't.
2: You just
0: really.
2: Won't admit it.
1: Did you have a Big Mac before you came in?
0: No, I don't.
1: That's helping the positivity.
0: It's a bad game. It's like I said, it's a bad game. Everything has not gone well. They've not shot free throws well.
1: Everybody shot well. Everybody shot well, except for Mitchell Robinson.
0: But that's the thing is, when you go to the free throw line, it's not the whole team. It's one guy goes to the free throw line. Nothing has gone well. And it's been a night for the Cavaliers. All the loose balls, all the rebounds off of the long threes, offensive boards for them. Everything is good. The Cavs are playing great tonight. I am okay with where they sit, even if they lose this game. I'll be all right. Everything will be just fine. Trust me. It's all right. And we still got another quarter to go. Maybe the Knicks will score 75 points. We get tacos and they get sorted 75 points?
1: I don't know. They're still stuck at 69.
0: Yeah. And the other thing is this game, no matter who you're rooting for, this game is not making anybody forget about last night's game.
1: No. So I'd rather, you know what, as much as you and I may have talked off air about what else is there to talk about last night, I'd like to go back and revisit that game a little bit more. Can we just replay the Wemby Ohtani line that is up, and our social team did a great job getting that up, that often imitated, never duplicated, today's takes last night. This game is certainly nobody's masterpiece.
0: No.
1: As good as Mitchell has been.
0: Not making anybody forget
1: that. Not a whole lot that you hang your hat on here. Can we talk about Alex Caruso?

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1: Exit Alvada Fresca, exit Swollen Dome, the Jason Smith Show with my best friend Mike Harmon. Coming up next, we got more from the NBA again, still a big lead for the Cavaliers. We had a big head coach getting fired today. We got big news out of the NFL. Keep it right here. Happy Tuesday. At least it is for Cavs fans right now. Jason and Mike, Fox Sports Radio.
2: Eastern Conference Finals are here. Cavs. Don fakes the three. Steps left. Shoots it. Bury it. Donovan Mitchell. Knicks.
3: Runs to the right wing. He'll take a three. And he hit it.
2: Oh, yeah. When the NBA playoffs are on, so are we. 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
4: Guys, if you want the greatest night of your life, I mean your best night ever, then you gotta hear this. There's a great ED pill out, and it's from the makers of Viagra. 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
9: A frost advisory is posted tonight. Overnight low 34 degrees. Then tomorrow, partly cloudy, a little warmer with a southeast breeze. 63 the high Wednesday afternoon. On Thursday, partly cloudy, a little warmer, 67 with a southeast wind. Good chance of rain Friday and Friday night, 63 for a high, 68 by Saturday. I'm Jay Trobeck.
10: A one-year deal worth up to $25 million. So a little bit of a pay bump from last year. What do you get, somewhere between 10 and 15 or something like that? And so you get a little bit of pay bump, and there's some incentives there that could push it up to the 25. He was seen on Friday night, according to reports, getting ice cream with teammates. And he's back. So we made a wager on this show.
11: He was getting ice cream.
10: That's one of the reports, man. Yeah.
11: Mother lover said he wanted ice cream. You want to get some ice cream sometime?
10: Whatever the good old days where guys would just go out and get butchered together.
11: Get a grab a beer or something.
10: Yeah, like we're getting ice cream now.
11: We're down to ice cream, dog.
12: Different time, man.
13: Yeah, I think he was making, I think it was $13 million last year. Probably something like that. So this is kind of the veteran on my last year or so run value of the contract that we see guys sign. I think Drew Brees at the end of his career with New Orleans was signing kind of $25 million one-year deals. Tom Brady was at that, I believe, with the Tampa Bay Bucks. So this is in line with what they typically sign when you're not really sure how much longer they'll be there.
11: This is a tough conversation. It's a tough conversation because
10: We're out like 100 and something bucks. We got to buy him a new pair of shoes because he got it correct.
11: Yeah, but I'm a Steelers fan, and I was not high on the Steelers last season, and I'm not high on them this season.
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1: We win!
0: Don't look now. The Knicks have cut it to 17.
1: Yeah! Big three-point shot.
2: Tell Allen.
0: The Knicks have cut it to 17. 93-76. Cleveland with the lead right now. 6.5 to go in the fourth quarter. It has been all Cleveland since just before halftime. This game, Cleveland got out to a big lead early. The Knicks come back after a bad first 6-7 minutes. They take the lead after the first quarter. Cavaliers run it back to halftime, and they have been in control of this game since the midway point of the second quarter.
3: Cavs in four.
0: And it has been Frostberg yelling, Cavs in four. Look, I'd be the first one to tell you if I was so unbelievably worried, but it feels like an adjustment game. It's an adjustment game for the Knicks not playing. Cavaliers coming off how well they've played, their big win Sunday night, they're doing what they wanted to do coming in here. It feels like an adjustment game where, okay, game two is going to look and feel a lot different. Now, the pressure, obviously, you want to stay in this series. You got to win game two. It's a must win now. But I feel like I've not seen anything that tells me, okay, the Knicks clearly are outmanaged. This is a bad matchup for them. They're over pursuing defensively. They have a bad matchup on Donovan Mitchell. They got to find the right guy to put on him because Josh Hart is not that guy. Jalen Brunson is not that guy. You might have to move things around a little bit, but, you know, defensively, the Knicks have found a way. So, but outside of that, it's like, okay, now we're adjusting from what we watch with Maxey running the team and then Embiid in the last round. Now here's Donovan Mitchell, who's playing at a high level. That's what the Knicks have to do, is adjust for game two. But again, and it's an adjustment game. That's how I look at it. Seen it many times, many, many times. Many times I've seen it. Wow, they come in and win game one, and then all of a sudden it's a clinic the rest of the series, and that's where I don't suddenly think
1: you're going to get a clinic all
0: that's
1: of a
0: right
1: sudden.
0: Now.
1: So all of the, you know, either Knicks in four or five seem to be the consensus. Like, all right, I know they've had a great year, and I know they're the people's champion because everybody loves Jalen Brunson. They've grown to love Karl Anthony Towns to a degree with his new role and flow. Here you have an opportunity to send a message. Home court, you've been sitting on your ass for a week. You couldn't get into the Met Gala parties, all of that stuff, that you are ready to come out and show the world that you're the big bad Knicks. And there was no intensity, no ferocity at all from this squad over the course of this game.
0: It's been a stinker. It's been a craptastic game. I can't.
1: This is about as soft as it gets.
0: It's craptastic. They're terrible tonight.
1: This was the Pistons on Sunday.
0: They are terrible.
1: Well, let's go through all of the playoff failures that we have seen. Such a lackluster. It's a conference finals for crying out loud.
0: How many times do you have to see, hey, here's a couple of passes and it's Mobley or Jared Allen for a slam down low uncontested? Like, that's what the game has been, man. They've been craptastic tonight.
1: But that's my fear, is that the team we thought couldn't play defense for the first half plus of the season got fat against some also-rans, and all of a sudden they got a team that's willing to body up because, you know, as much as people dismiss the Cavaliers, and a lot of it is, you know, they have a liking problems with James Harden, the rest of these guys were pretty damn good, especially when you talk about that front court.
0: Yeah. Oh, look, this is the game. This is where we're going to be at for game two. I'm okay.
1: You even got OG back.
0: And he has shown he's a guy that is rusty. Like, you can tell him he's got 3 points tonight. He has not had a big night. He has not impacted the game at all. Like I said, I expected it to go the other way. It did not. But seeing how the game is going, because I've seen a basketball game, adjustment game.
1: I just saw the supercut of the 9,000 celebrities there.
0: I really do have to ask,
1: does the Jenner-Chalamet breakup,
0: but
1: did
0: I don't
1: it
0: know,
1: break
0: but
1: the
0: I don't
1: Knicks?
0: Know that they're broken up.
1: I don't know that's what
0: they're
1: he said.
0: Broken
1: We're
0: up.
1: Still friends. He put it up on socials.
0: Or
1: did someone hack his socials?
0: I'm not sure right
1: he's
0: now.
1: There.
0: This could wind up being now this is where I give the Cavaliers a lot of respect. If they are trolling everybody, if they're behind this Chalamet breakup, like with Kylie Jenner, if they're behind this, like, now, that's genius to do that, right? You know, game one of the Eastern Conference Finals. Hey, we have the videos of the, what is it, Jacob Elordi and her were supposedly in Hawaii this past weekend together. Hey, guess what? Donna Mitchell's got these videos. Here you go, TMZ. I know you don't want to miss the boat like you did with Vrabel and Rossini. Here's the videos out there for you. Like, if this is a troll job by the Cavs, this is an epic troll job.
1: Because he was in what? The Wuthering Heights, right? And then he was in Frankenstein?
0: Yeah.
1: Yeah. I thought that movie was overrated. Yeah. And Wuthering Heights, I didn't bother.
0: There was a desire for... here's the thing. There was a desire to see Frankenstein in another Wuthering Heights that was out there. Like, oh, you know what people want to see? Another remake of Frankenstein.
1: Well, I mean, you know...
0: Another remake of Wuthering Heights. That's what people want to see.
1: Well, it's been a minute.
0: That's what people want. So
1: let's get a new Pride and Prejudice up while we're at it. Come on now.
0: We'll have more on this game coming up in a bit. Steve DeSager will have the latest on what's trending. It is a 12-point lead now for the Cavs with 5.5 left to go. The Garden coming back to life a little bit.
1: Stop playing with your food.
0: Now, if today went any different a year ago, well, I shouldn't say that. That doesn't make sense. What happened today... Okay, basically, I would say this. There's a reality where Jason Kidd is coaching this game for the Knicks. Okay?
1: Ooh, yeah.
0: It was last year, if you remember, when the Knicks fired Tom Thibodeau. What was the first thing they wanted? Who was the first coach they wanted to talk to? Jason Kidd, right? Rick Bucher joined us that. I went and found it. I remember Bucher telling us the first night when they fired Tibbs, he was at the top of their list. And Bucher said, Jason Kidd is at the top of the Knicks list who they want to talk to. What happened? The Mavericks said, no. And we're going to give you a contract extension. Now, we're not going to let you do it, right? And there was a lot of I'm sure the league was, we're not going to help the Knicks. We don't want to make any of our guys available, even though Jason Kidd seemed like he was open to talking to the Knicks. But we're not letting you do it. Not letting you do it. Well, fast forward a year where today the Mavs fired Jason Kidd. They owe him $40 million. Yeah. They are eating the rest of that contract. A year ago, it was, we want to keep him from the Knicks. We're going to keep him here. And now a year later, things went so bad. They want him gone. They are eating $40 million. $40 million to have him go away. Now, the story, according to a couple of sources, he wanted a bigger role. He wanted to be able to move upstairs a little bit. But when they hired Masai Ujiri, that wasn't happening. And now it's Jason Kidd is out. They're looking for a new head coach for Cooper Flagg. And they are starting over in Dallas.
1: 26-56. He did coach the rookie of the year, so he had that going for him. But otherwise, just an absolutely abysmal season. Look, he's always been a guy seen as a bit abrasive, I think would be the kind way to put it. So if things are going south and there's such dysfunction around the org and maybe Cooper Flagg's like, I can't do this. I'm not running with this. And it was abysmal. And it's not like he was playing with a full hand, by the way.
0: Yeah.
1: Like, guys you made deals for, guys you counted on to be part of this rotation, were unavailable. Old, defeated, and unavailable. And it was all about Cooper Flagg. So, you know, I'm waiting for all the backstories to start flowing out of this because... You know, again, Jason Kidd's history isn't exactly clean in most of the breakups with his past coaching expeditions. But this, he went 39-43. They win the 1.8% shot to get Cooper Flagg. And then this year was just an unmitigated slog and just a miserable 82-game march.
0: Mm. Exit out by DeFresca, exit Swollen Dome, the Jason Smith Show with my best friend, Mike Harmon. We'll have more on the Jason Kidd situation coming up because it's just so poetic for them that, oh, we're doing all we can. We want to keep you away from another team. And now they got to eat all of that money. Now, the thing is, I get it with Jason Kidd, right? I get it because you are getting to the new whatever, you're getting to the new era of the Dallas Mavericks, right? And this year didn't go well. It's built around Cooper Flagg. And so this is where you're at now. So, all right. So what do we do? Well, now it didn't go great and we need somebody new to come in. The Luka trade went down and really you got Jason Kidd is left over. Mm-hmm. Now it's everybody from the Luka trade now is gone. Right. So everybody who was there,
1: you wash your hands.
0: And you're seeing a lot of what today was, oh, there's no way Jason Kidd wasn't in on Luka and all this blah, blah, blah, blah, blah, blah, blah. So now it's really part of it is, yeah, you want to start over, but that desire, people forget the Luka trade is still hanging over the organization. It's like, this is something they probably should have done a year ago where we need to move on from this because it's still hanging over the organization. Now you can't get rid of all the players, right? But what do we do? Anthony Davis is gone. Nico Harrison is gone. Now Jason Kidd is gone. We're Cooper Flagg driven. Sometimes you need to continue to beat that entire bad vibe out of the organization to say, okay, before we can move on. And that's kind of where you're at right now. Or, okay, here's a guy who was left over. And now we have new coach, new GM, new leadership, new everything, new Cooper Flag. We are putting this in the rearview mirror. I wouldn't be surprised if they make a announcement when they hire the new head coach. No questions about the Luka trade, please. No, that is not who we are. We have moved on from that. No new questions. So there is a part of that that is big.
1: Well, some of that you get away from it, and everybody has kind of pointed fingers for the last year plus as to who knew what and how and why and when and everything else. And look, Kyrie Irving was unavailable to you for the whole season, right? Mm-hmm. So, I mean, there's a big part of what might have been in terms of a player on the court, leadership, whatever else, to help facilitate, because Cooper Flag, we watched many a weary minute trying to do everything and handling the ball and all of that. But to your point, sometimes the organization just needs to shift, even if it doesn't look as bad in hindsight because Luka was unavailable.
0: Yeah.
1: So some of the guys are going, hey, I mean, how many voices do you hear suddenly taking kind of my tack to it of, oh, Nico, I mean, look, maybe it wasn't the worst. What we talked about a lot on the show, right, of health, contract, all of those things, suddenly it started to shift a little bit, but you're never going to get that out because the idea of what Luka was is still too great, even if you got that 1.8% consolation prize in Cooper Flag.
0: So just get that the part of it is, yes, Jason Kidd, you can talk about, oh, what were the relationships like and what, but part of it is we just got to get outside. I mean, what's left over? If we have the same vending machines, we have to get rid of them. All right. If we have the same
1: changing uniforms,
0: if we have carpet in the hallway, we got to change our color scheme. We got to change everything. We got to get rid of everything that's left over from the Luka Doncic era. We have
1: bring
0: to
1: back
0: move
1: that
0: on.
1: old angry horse logo that you ran with all those years ago.
0: When it was the green, the brighter green.
1: Yeah.
0: I like that. Yeah, that brighter green was pretty cool.
1: It looked like the horse riding in for the apocalypse, right? The four horsemen.
0: So there it is for Jason Kidd. And don't look now, but there's a game at the Garden. The Knicks have cut into the Cavaliers' lead, and not just cut in it.
2: Knicks and four.
0: It is now. It is now a 5-point game. Joining us now with the details on it is Special Delivery Steve DeSager.
3: Hey, Steve.
0: SD, what do you got?
4: The Cavs were leading at New York 93-71 with under 8 minutes to go. 94-89 now the lead with just over 3 minutes left. And in the Knicks' long playoff history, in any playoff game where they were down by 13 or more at the end of three, the Knicks have lost 40 playoff games in a row in that scenario, dating back to 1973, a comeback against the Celtics. There wasn't much scoring in the bulk of the first half. This is game one of the NBA's East Finals. Cavs in the first quarter only scored 16 points, which tied for the fewest in game one of a conference final in the last 14 seasons. But by the end of three, the Cavs were up 14 points, and in Cleveland playoff history, when they're up double digits to start the fourth quarter, they're 64-1. Thing is, the one loss in that scenario was last year when they blew a 14-point lead and lost second round in a game to the Pacers. Right now, it is Cavs 97-90 at New York, under 3 minutes to go. Donovan Mitchell, 29 points and 6 steals. Cavs have 17 turnovers in this game. The Knicks are led by Jalen Brunson's 34 points, although New York from three-point range is 6-for-26. Tomorrow, game two of the West Finals after the classic last night when the Spurs took the opener in double overtime at Oklahoma City. Victor Wembanyama had 41 points, 24 rebounds in that game. San Antonio is now 5-1 against OKC this season. Jason Kidd is no longer the Mavs head coach. As the club put it, they mutually parted ways as Kidd had 4 years left on his contract. The new team president there in Dallas is Masai Ujiri. No NHL tonight, but Vancouver fired coach Adam Foote and his staff after one season. That team has a new general manager. The NHL's West Final starts Wednesday. Colorado hosts Vegas. Vegas has yet to give permission for teams to interview its former coach, Bruce Cassidy, who still has a year left on his contract. Minneapolis was voted to host the NFL draft in 2028, and Nashville will host the Super Bowl in 2030 in its new stadium. NFL owners voted on that today at the league's spring meetings. Arsenal clinched the Premier League title for the first time in 22 years. They had finished second 3 straight years until this. The league season ends this weekend. Arsenal will be the Champions League, one of the two finals teams at the end of this month, going up against Paris Saint-Germain. Carlos Alcaraz will miss the French Open and Wimbledon due to his wrist injury. He's already won all four majors in his career. The French Open starts this Sunday. To Major League Baseball, the Cardinals have scored two in the ninth, given up two in the ninth to send it to a 10th inning. It's now Pittsburgh 6, St. Louis 6 in the 10th. Trying to keep an eye on this game in New York. They're under 2 minutes to go now. The Cavs have just taken a 99-93 lead at New York. Again, under 2 minutes to go in Game 1 of the East Finals. To Late Night Baseball, to the fourth inning, Padres up 4-2 on the Dodgers thanks to two-run homers against L.A. starter Emmett Sheehan. Dodger pitcher Blake Snell had his elbow surgery today. The Padres, who've won 7 of 9, are the first-place team in the NL West, half game over the L.A. Dodgers. And Milwaukee is now first in the NL Central, half game over the Cubs after winning in Chicago 5-2 against the Cubbies. Winning pitcher Jacob Mizorowski, 6 scoreless innings, 8 strikeouts. Tampa Bay is still 3 games up on the Yankees in the AL East. The Rays have won 20 of 24 after beating Baltimore 4-1. The Yanks held on for a 5-4 victory over Toronto, beating Dylan Cease. Yankees pitcher Garrett Cole will make his season debut Friday against the Rays after Tommy John surgery last year. Cole missed all of last season. Cincinnati won at Philadelphia 4-1. That ends the Phils' 5-game winning streak. In fact, the Phillies' offense went 3-for-29 with 14 strikeouts. Kyle Schwarber of the home team was out again due to illness. The Phillies' record now 16-5 under the interim manager Don Mattingly. Wins for Atlanta and Cleveland on the road. Wins for Boston and Houston on the road. And in D.C., the Mets were down. Mets were up 5-0 in the second inning. Bo Bichette a couple of home runs, but eventually the loss to Nolan McLean. Washington 9-6 over New York. James Wood of the Nationals and inside the park grand slam after the left fielder missed a leaping attempt at the outfield wall. Updating the basketball, the Knicks have tied the Cavs 99-all under 40 seconds to go in Game 1 of the East Finals. Jason?
0: Thank you, Steve-O. A Landry Shamet 3. That's right, a Landry Shamet 3 that looked like the big Kawhi Leonard 3 from the NBA Finals a few years ago that hit the rim, hit the back of the rim, bounced up, bounced down, bounced in to tie the game. It is now 101-101. Jalen Brunson with a layup that has tied the game with 16 seconds left to go.
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0: Are we going to be seeing overtime? Will the Cavaliers win it with a big shot from James Harden? I'll tell you in a couple of seconds because it looks like we could be getting overtime. The Knicks have erased that 22-point lead. The Cavaliers miss a 3 at the buzzer. We go to overtime, 101 apiece. Didn't think this was coming. Hey, when I threw that out there, that, hey, you know what? Hey, it's not the game that was last night. Oh, I don't know. We had a better fourth quarter than last night.
1: Not really.
0: Go, New York. Go, New York. Go. Go, New York. Go, New York. Go.
1: No cheering in the press box.
0: 101, 101. We have more on this incredible game one of the Eastern Conference Final. Stephon Marbury is clapping like crazy. That's coming up next. 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
3: Yeah, this is Covino and Rich.
10: There's going to be young guys on the Steelers catching passes from Aaron Rodgers this year. Guys that share the locker room with him. Maybe a fan that meets Aaron Rodgers. Does it matter when you have the experience with them? Let me explain. My wife grew up in Texas. I remember she showed me a picture once. She got to meet George W. Bush. There was a flood in her hometown. And she's like, yeah, it's when he was governor. I'm like, oh, you met him as governor, not when he was president. She's like, does that matter? I go, well, sort of. I mean, if you met LeBron James when he was like a McDonald's All-American high school kid, is that the same as meeting LeBron James when he was 35 in his prime?
11: I mean, you can make the argument that it was cooler.
10: Cool.
11: I mean,
10: that's what I'm asking. Like, right. All right, if you were hanging with Barack Obama in Chicago when he was just a local politician.
11: That's
10: versus
11: Dave Chappelle's story. Like, Dave Chappelle says he was in a room with a young politician. It was Barack Obama before he was president. And like, I think there's some bragging right in that too. It's not the same, but I'm just saying there could be a case where it could be a cooler story.
10: Is it cooler, less cool, the same, before, after, during their prime? I got two more primo examples, and I'll let you take over. I remember you and I, during the height of their popularity, interviewed the cast of The Jersey Shore, of all people.
11: Okay.
10: That's when, like, Snooki and The Situation and Pauly D, they were on The Tonight Show. They were doing every main thing, and we had the opportunity to sit down with the cast, and I remember being like,
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0: They got the deal, sure. The deal is Dunsky's. However, my word is bittersweet. It's bittersweet because Aaron Rodgers has the Steelers by the balls. He does. He controls the thermostat, the playlist, the entire mojo of the franchise. Rodgers is in control. This is the NFL's version of getting back together with your ex because the rent is due and you don't have enough money to pay the rent yourself. So let's get back together. Why not? What do you say? That's where we are. The Steelers had no other options. They purposely went down this road. Now, my theory all along was that Rodgers just didn't want to be hassled to have to attend team functions. And now here we are in mid-May, and Rodgers has apparently agreed to sign the contract.
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0: 49 minutes ago, nothing looked possible. But here we are now with 2 minutes to go in overtime. And it's the Knicks with the basketball and a 107-101 lead over the Cleveland Cavaliers. A 22-point Cavaliers lead disappeared. Jalen Brunson with a bucket to tie the game at the end of regulation. And now a Landry Shamet 3 has just given the Knicks a 110-101 lead with a 1:49 left to go in overtime. I see your one great Wemby shining moment game, and I raise you one Knicks comeback. You look so upset, Mike Harmon. You do not
1: I
0: look
1: like
0: happy
1: sad
0: right now.
1: Jason Smith a
0: you
1: lot better.
0: You do not look happy right now.
1: I don't like bad strategy, bad execution, and thinking that the clock's suddenly going to disappear. This is like watching your favorite football team go into a prevent defense and then watching a lead erode, because that's what the Cavaliers did. Started playing passive basketball, slow-footed, no offensive set. You actually had a 24-second violation. How many times do you see that?
0: No, never
1: in a basketball game, right? You don't do that because everybody's running to get a three-point shot up as fast as they can, no matter what the size of the lead is. And in this, it's been miserable. Harden's been awful. Mitchell's been erased, and Jalen Brunson took over the game.
0: Well, look,
1: it became the Jalen Brunson show in the fourth quarter. And so your tone and tenor, you were the low Stephen A. Smith, disconsolate,
0: deplorable, this is awful,
1: ridiculous.
0: This is embarrassing.
1: And now you're
0: this
1: over the top and screaming.
0: And now it's, oh, man. Well, I'll tell you what's happened. It was a 20-point lead. Brunson hits a three. They get a turnover, a bucket. They cut it to 15. And it was just slowly from there, the Knicks could do no wrong. As bad as the first three and a half quarters were, all of a sudden, all the shots are going, bank shots are falling, and it's insane to watch. And what the Cavaliers did was they stopped going underneath and they started settling for threes. And they kept taking threes. The Knicks would leave them open for threes. They kept leaving them open, threes, threes, threes, and the Cavaliers kept missing, right? James Harden is not having a big game, and the long rebounds, the Knicks were getting them. And they were coming up and down the floor, making their shots, and the Cavaliers were just settling, right? This was a game where they were on their heels. They were way on their heels, and the Knicks were able to continue to keep, you know, throw the hammer down there. They did hit a three, you know, to give them a 6-point lead with about a minute and a half left to go, but the Knicks would not be denied. And you look at this game, you've seen it again. You've seen it so many times. Here's a team with a big lead. We start playing not to lose. We'll settle for threes. We've been making our threes okay so far in the game. Not anymore. Now 16 of 48 from three-point range.
1: They took 8 3-point shots in the fourth quarter. They made three of them. They had 4 shot attempts inside the paint. They go 1 of 4. Like, you've been living in the lane for 3+ quarters, and you stop. Riddle me that, Batman.
0: Now, there
1: are a couple of things. I'm sure Atkinson, he's got at least 3 or 4 calls that he's going to ask, raise a hand to Scott Foster and his crew and be like, hey, what do we got here?
0: Yeah.
1: But overall, you let a lead like that evaporate.
0: 22-point lead.
1: You get nothing. You get what you get.
0: So 110-104, the Cavaliers did hit a three to make it a 6-point game with a minute 45 left to go in overtime. So a nice timeout on the floor, a nice time to bring you our play of the day, brought to you by Tire Rack. 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Well, this is from earlier in the show when it was a 22-point lead for the Cavaliers as we opened up tonight, and that's our play of the day.
2: Knicks in 4! Knicks in 4! Knicks in 4! Knicks in 4! Knicks in 4!
0: It's still the third quarter. It's
2: Knicks
0: the third
2: in four.
0: Quarter
2: Knicks
0: of the game.
2: Four.
0: It's the third quarter.
2: Knicks in 4.
0: Okay, save this so when the Knicks come back and win, we play it the beginning of next hour.
2: So we're never going to play
0: okay,
2: it?
0: Okay, save it. Oh, play of the day. Play of the day right
1: there.
0: Life
1: comes at you fast.
0: Wow, a scant 53 minutes later.
1: You know what the biggest change in this game was? Mitchell Robinson got put in carbonite. Since it is the Mandalorian and Grogu
0: Very good, very good.
1: He goes into carbonite in the Star Wars universe
0: because
1: he couldn't do anything, and they sat his ass down, and everything went right thereafter.
0: Yeah. Exit Albata Fresca, exit Swollen Dome, a 110.
2: Knicks in four.
0: 104.
2: Knicks in four.
0: Coming up next, is it an unbelievable Game 1 comeback in the Eastern Conference Finals? The opposite of what happened to them last year, or are the Cavaliers back on their way to taking Game 1? That's next right here. Jason and Mike, Fox Sports Radio.
2: Knicks in four! Knicks in four! We are Fox Sports!
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10: 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May 19th, 1994. 18-year-old tennis star Jennifer Capriati entered a rehab clinic. She was arrested earlier in the month for possession of marijuana. Capriati went pro at 14 and made it to the finals in her first tournament. She would bounce back to win her first Grand Slam in 2001 when she won the Australian Open. And that's what happened. This day in sports history.
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16: A very unlikely comeback in New York is going to give the Knicks the opening game of the NBA's Eastern Conference Finals. They're in the final seconds. New York up 115-104 over Cleveland, even though the Knicks trailed with under 8 minutes left in the fourth quarter by 22. Cavs were up 93-71, and they're not going to win this game. Cleveland's three-point try at the end of regulation went in and out. Cavs' Donovan Mitchell with 29 points. The Knicks star Jalen Brunson with 38. Jason Kidd is no longer the Mavericks head coach as they mutually part ways. And in the NHL, Vancouver fired coach Adam Foote. Carlos Alcaraz will miss the French Open and Wimbledon with his wrist injury. To Major League Baseball, it's now Padres 4-3 over the Dodgers, bottom of the fifth. Milwaukee's into first place in the NL Central after winning at the Cubs again 5-2. Victories for the Rays and Yankees. I'm Steve DeSager.
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0: see you soon, Wemby.
1: Nixon, what, Jay?
0: Nixon four. Nixon four.
1: Nixon four.
0: Seven more. That's right. Seven more. Seven more wins. That's what I'm counting down. I'm counting down, Matt. Seven more. Seven more to the title. Mike Harmon, you look so unhappy right now. You look absolutely so unhappy.
2: Your ability to go from minus 180 and totally flip your world.
0: I ride the lightning.
2: No, it's
0: ride the lightning.
2: You know, it's justification and everything that was what began hour one.
0: Yeah, yeah.
2: This is the world. This is whatever. And now you are waving goodbye and screaming at television screens.
0: Yeah.
2: At people who may not even be Cavaliers fans or anything having to do with them.
0: No.
2: You just didn't. He wasn't wearing a Knicks shirt.
0: No.
2: He yelled at the guy.
0: No.
2: So it's that fandom that ride the lightning. I'm a little jealous of it. I'm also a bit scared of it at times here in the Fox Sports Radio studios. But the improbable has happened. Those people that had 95% of the money that was bet on the Knicks, minus 7.5, actually cashed their tickets and did so not sweating at all in overtime.
0: Go New York, go New York, go.
1: Knicks in four.
2: Insanity.
1: Knicks in four.
0: Now, before we get into this incredible comeback, biggest comeback in Knicks history, biggest comeback in the NBA playoffs in 13 years, was a 22-point lead for the Cavaliers with under 8 minutes to go in regulation.
2: Ready for my hot take?
0: Okay, go ahead.
2: Kenny Atkinson should be fired right now. The fact that James Harden was ISO'd with Jalen Brunson, possession after possession after possession. He can't stay with him.
0: You could have Jason Kidd.
2: Fire!
0: Jason Kidd could come and coach this team now.
2: You could have gotten a guy in the third deck that paid that $551 to sit in the nosebleeds to coach better than he did down the stretch. How are you letting him ISO and get cooked repeatedly?
0: When we started the show just an hour ago at this time, it was a 22-point lead for the Cleveland Cavaliers. And on the other side of the glass, executive producer Justin Frostberg, Alex Teichert, technical wizard.
2: Oh, now he's a wizard?
0: Well, he always was a wizard.
2: Oh, okay. I've called him a wizard.
0: Wanted to open the show with their own spin on game one. Now, we're going to let you hear from an hour ago. This was what was said an hour ago. At this time, 1 hour ago, 22-point lead. 1 hour ago was a 22-point lead at this time for the Cleveland Cavaliers. Game one, everything. And this is how we opened the show. But mainly, listen to how the last person to speak and what they actually say. Go ahead, Alex.
1: Knicks in four. Knicks in four. Knicks in four. Knicks in four. Knicks in four.
0: It's still the third quarter. It's
1: Knicks
0: the third
1: four.
0: Quarter
1: Knicks
0: of the game.
1: Four.
0: It's the third quarter.
1: Knicks in four.
0: Okay, save this so when the Knicks come back and win, we play it the beginning of next hour.
3: So we're never going to play
0: okay,
3: it?
0: Okay, save it. Beginning of the next hour. Go New York, go New York, go. Go
2: no, by the way, they were really positive until that last sentence there. That was you praying and offering sacrifice. What did you do to Zoe? Did you give away her college fund to the basketball gods?
0: I saw the future. No. Beginning of next hour, we're going to play it back. I mean,
2: That is the dying man's lamentation. That's the gambler's, please, Lord. I'll never fall and cross you up again. Let me have this one, please.
0: I know, Mike, I know things. I see things. I knew the future. An hour ago, I said, save this so when the Knicks win, we're playing it back in
1: Knicks
0: an hour.
1: Knicks in four.
0: Here we are.
1: Knicks in four. Knicks in four.
2: Well, I mean, they were cheering on the Knicks.
0: Exactly, they were cheering on the Knicks.
2: I mean, that was
0: exactly.
2: All positivity. There was
0: cheering
2: no sarcasm
0: Knicks.
2: Or snark at all.
0: Cheering on the. I knew the future.
2: I mean, there's only two of them. I mean, how loud can they?
4: Jason,
2: get?
4: I want to thank you for encouraging your team to win.
0: Yeah, well, that was it. I felt like you know.
3: You know, it's our fault that they won, right?
0: That's okay.
3: Thank us now.
0: No, thank you for all of your negativity because the Knicks won because of you. Well, that and also, wow, an unbelievable fourth quarter, or really last half of a fourth quarter by the Knicks, and the Cavaliers just absolutely getting so tight, settling for threes, and winding up falling short against the Knicks in game one. And really, I don't know what you have left if you're the Cavaliers, right? This is an exact 180 of game one of the Eastern Conference Finals last year. The Knicks had the big lead over the Pacers, and what happened? Pacers kept hitting threes. Everybody in the team kept hitting threes, and Halliburton hits that miracle three, back of the rim, up, straight down, does the choke sign. Turns out to not be a three, but they go to overtime. The Pacers win. They win the series. They go to the NBA Finals. This is what I was owed. I was owed this karma flip. I feel like Ron Burgundy. I was owed this entire flip, Miss Corningstone. An entire 180 from last year where it was the Knicks down huge. I mean, 22 points with under 8 minutes left, and they come back and tie it at the end of regulation and just blow past the Cavaliers in overtime, 115 to 104. Jalen Brunson, an awful first 3.5 quarters, and then he couldn't miss. And all of a sudden, Brunson just couldn't miss, and the Knicks erased this deficit. And it's not like they erased it all the way down, and hey, they hit a big shot that brings them all. No, this was a tie game with about a minute plus left to go. Like, this is where the Knicks erased that deficit in about 6 minutes. You know, a 22-point lead gets erased in about 6 minutes. You tell me a team doesn't look like a team of destiny. Wemby, I'll see you in 3 games, Wemby. See you in 3 games, Wemby. Get those Knicks Spurs NBA Finals tickets ready. Print them up.
2: Yeah, I got a lot of questions. I wish I was in the press throng. Yeah, none of you get to talk. I've got 9 questions for Coach before he gets to leave this dais. Coach, Donovan Mitchell dominated early. He had 5 shots total in the fourth quarter in overtime. Riddle me that, Batman. Where did he go? Why did he disappear? Oh, again, why is James Harden on Jalen Brunson and watching him get cooked? You could literally see it was like Tom Hanks creating fire in Castaway. It's like his foot's on fire. He's moving past him so fast. And just on and on and on. But that fourth quarter was just absurd. You talked about settling for threes, settling for bad shots, trying to run down possessions, but then coming away with ill-fated and shots and breaks going back the other way. Knicks moving the ball effectively, a lot of spot up, wide open looks into the corners, even if it came back out. But when they did put up a 3-point shot, suddenly it's uncontested. So good ball rotation. Maybe they were just pacing themselves. Maybe that's all it was. Maybe they needed the smelling salts. Maybe they needed the hatred of a full city and all of a nation, including those 95% of the backers that had them. But suddenly that fourth quarter was just out of a different... different planet, different universe.
0: You want to know something that is, we always give you something different, right? And we'll give you stuff tonight that I'm sure you're going to hear people say tomorrow. You hear a lot of times that the game got too long, right? You hear that the game got too long, and a team that had a lead, whether it's football, basketball, baseball, the game just got too long, and whatever momentum you had, whatever you were doing that wasn't working, the other team is able to gather themselves, focus, take advantage. Sometimes the game gets too long. Well, this lead that the Cavaliers built out, the third quarter was long. Like, it took a long time to play that third quarter. They're doing the hack of Mitchell Robinson. Mm-hmm. He's missing the free throws. But that third quarter was a long time, right? That was a long time. And the first couple minutes of the fourth quarter, it was a long time. There weren't points being scored. You had guys coming in. You had a lot of substitutions. It just got long, right? If you're watching this game at home, you feel like, yeah, boy, you feel like you're looking going, man, there was some time where it felt like, okay, this game is just kind of going along dribs and drabs. And when a game gets long like that, that always favors the team that's trying to come back. Because invariably you get a spark, you get some sort of couple of big plays in a row. And the Knicks, honestly, they felt it when they got it to 15. Like, you could see Madison Square Garden come alive at 6.5 minutes when Brunson makes a three. The Cavaliers miss down the other end. They get a layup to cut it to 15, and you could see MSG just go absolutely bananas. And that's when I thought, oh yeah, this game's not over. The Cavaliers are going to have to finish if they're going to win this game. And it was, you could see it from when it was a 15-point lead. The Cavaliers started settling for threes. They were getting down low the entire second half, and it wasn't difficult. Mm-mm. It was a couple of, it was Mitchell with a couple.

0: three and the Knicks not make a shot. Brunson with a big turnover. They still miss, and it still comes all the way down to the end. You get the miracle shot by Halliburton. This was the exact and total opposite of it, man. It was a magic carpet ride. It was just an absolute magic carpet ride.
1: But just go back to the unwatchable, dismal first quarter that we watched, right? 23-16, Cavaliers just absolutely disjointed. And it's like, okay, maybe there was more to this series and a hangover. And then the following two quarters, they go on a tear. And we see a completely different squad. And then you get back to the fourth quarter, 18 points scored, and then overtime, all of three. But you watch Donovan Mitchell have his way early on. James Harden, not overwhelming, but made a couple of plays defensively, was distributing the ball fairly well, finding his way to the foul line a couple times eventually. But you look at Jalen Brunson in the fourth quarter and overtime, and I'll show you the shot chart because I've got him up for our fun and exciting, I'll speak it out to our live audience nationwide here and globally on the iHeartRadio app. 1 for 5 for Mitchell. And then we look at Jalen Brunson's fourth quarter in overtime. He goes 8 of 10, including 7 makes inside the paint. All right. He only took 1 3-point shot that entire time. It seemed like he was blitzing.
0: Yeah.
1: But no, it was the drive and cooking James Harden mm-hmm. repeatedly. Mm-hmm. And then when he didn't take a shot, he drew the double. So wide open looks, as you talked about for Shamit. We had the step back, and you and I watched it live when Bridges hit that big three, the 25-foot step back. They had called a foul on Merrill that I think everybody in attendance looked, goes, that was a foul. You're letting the guys beat the hell out of each other quite frequently here. And you call a loose ball foul. And then in the ensuing moments, you get the big 3-point shot and the Garden just erupts. But for Jalen Brunson, yeah, it was pacing, and we watched the Cavaliers just go away from everything that had worked, as if to say, all right, the game's done. It's like, no, you have to finish the job. And I use the football equivalents because we do that oftentimes, watching a team with a two-score lead. Maybe, you know, it's a 17-point lead, and all of a sudden we got a game in the final 2 or 3 minutes because they went away from what was working. It's like, you know, you may not love your run game, but you know what? It's a minute off the clock every time you do it. Right? All of that. Or call a swing pass, you know, your 80% completion rate to your running back out of the backfield, whatever it is. In this case, you just went away from everything of working inside and settling for bad jump shots, which yield what? Long rebounds and breakout opportunities. And what we know from the Cavs is, well, you can expose a little bit in transition.
0: Mm-hmm.
1: And once again, you had Mitchell in foul trouble for the good part of the fourth quarter and even the third quarter a bit. James Harden had finished with 5 fouls. But all said, you watch the Knicks just say, okay, we've got exposed the soft underbelly. Mitchell's not being aggressive anymore, so let's attack. And Jalen Brunson was that guy once again, 44-11 to close things out.
0: Now, everything you just said, you know what I can put, what heading I can put that under? Knicks in 4! Knicks in 4! Knicks in 4! It's a big Knicks in 4 heading and everything you just said.
2: Knicks about in 4!
1: Harmon in the excellence. That's the title for the video. Harmon and the excellence of elocution.
0: An unreal comeback. We are just getting started. A huge
2: Knicks
0: night.
2: In 4!
0: The
2: Knicks in 4!
0: The Knicks take a 1-0 lead over the Cavaliers. Coming up next, tonight's a rough night for the Cavaliers. Tomorrow will be a rougher day for the Cavaliers.
1: Fire the coach!
0: However, I'll tell you who's going to have the roughest day tomorrow after this game tonight.
1: That's Miz.
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3: From the Kelloland Live Doppler Storm Center.
4: Clouds will break up a little overnight, but it's going to be chilly. Our low 34 degrees, frost advisory posted. Tomorrow, partly cloudy, a little warmer, 63 with a southeast breeze 5 to 15 miles an hour. Thursday, partly cloudy, 67 with a southeast wind. Good chance of rain Friday and Friday night, high of 63. From the Storm Center at Kelloland TV, I'm Jay Trobeck.
5: What is the word for Cade Cunningham's Pistons losing an elimination game by 31 points? 31-point loss at home. So I've got SpaceX, GPS, and rotary phones. And we will combine all of these things together, and we are going to hit a walk-off home run. Is what we're going to do. So, A, my word. Again, we're playing the word game. What is the word for Cade Cunningham's Pistons losing an elimination game by 31 points? So, my word is the G word, gutless. That was gutless by the Detroit basketball team. My God, was that bad. You don't lose by 31 points if you're doing what you're supposed to be doing, if you're fighting and scratching and clawing. That team quit. They're a bunch of quitters. The Detroit Pistons in a Game 7 quit. Tell me I'm wrong. Oh, my God. What is that? Burn, baby, burn. That's your 2026 Detroit Pistons. Right there. This was not a situation where they were overwhelmed by the moment. They were steamrolled by the moment here. My goodness. Gutless. Does not even cover it, really. I use the word gutless, but yeah, you got to go deeper than that. This was like organ donor level soft is what this was. I mean, Detroit, they didn't just lose. You know what they did? They did a base jump without a parachute is what they did. That doesn't go so well.
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0: Morning Show with my best friend, Landry Shamet. As the Knicks save the NBA playoffs with a 115-104 overtime win over Cleveland. They were down by 22 points with 7.5 to go in the fourth quarter.
1: Knicks in four.
0: And a frantic, furious Knicks comeback. A magic carpet ride for the Knicks.
2: 44-11 to close things out, shooting 71% from the field during that stretch. And Donovan Mitchell was wearing a cloak of invisibility as if he were a Harry Potter character.
0: Now, we'll tell you who it's going to be a tough day for tomorrow coming up in a minute. But first, want to bring you the Mike Breen call of the final play of regulation. This is a tie game. Brunson had just hit a layup to make it tied at 101 apiece. Cavaliers had one last chance to try to win the game in regulation. And here's Mike Breen, longtime Knicks play-by-play man Mike Breen with the call of the final play of regulation.
3: Merrill, three-pointer, in and out!
0: Bang! No, he was ready to say bang!
3: Three-pointer, in and out!
0: No, we go to overtime!
2: Well, I mean, it's better, you know, since he is the voice of the Knicks, that he didn't say, he missed, suck it!
4: That's a premature bang.
0: That was a premature bang by Mike Breen.
2: It dribbled a little bit.
0: Yeah. It was premature because it was overhead. That was like if it was a swing in Major League Baseball, he would have went around.
2: I would have been tapping on my helmet to get the challenge.
0: He went bang.
3: Three-pointer. In and out.
0: In and out. No, sorry. Why? And I want to know this. Why was he so insistent on getting ready to call a bang for the Cavaliers?
3: Three-pointer.
2: Because he's an impartial observer. Because he's a man of the league.
0: You have time to say bang if it goes in. All you do is wait another half a second. You know that, bang.
2: He thought the trajectory was good. He's seen a few jump shots go down in his day.
0: I know that, you know, you want to call it, but I mean.
3: Merrill, three-pointer.
0: No bang. Mike Breen, no bang. No bang, Mike Breen.
2: So is this like when a referee misses a call? He's downgraded for his call of this game?
0: Oh, yeah, Mike. They're going to look at this.
2: Mike Breen gets a little bit of a demerit.
0: It'll be the two-minute review for announcers, and they're going to say, hey, you kind of blew this. We think that maybe Ian Eagle has another kid somewhere that can call the game. So
2: no, I think he just gets a lesser meal from catering.
3: Potter!
2: You get the one from that table over there.
0: The miss at the end of regulation. No.
4: One in and out.
2: Who's going to go get burgers?
5: What? Jason, buy for us. Knicks in four.
0: Oh, yeah. Hey, where do you want to eat? No, you know what?
5: In and out.
0: Absolutely. Want In-N-Out burger?
5: In-N-Out.
4: Who's going to go to bed? In-N-Out.
0: I will easily buy In-N-Out burger for everybody tonight. I will easily do that to celebrate this win.
5: All right, call Shea. He's calling out from Odyssey tomorrow.
3: Potter, In-N-Out.
0: I mean, I don't know. I mean, Donovan Mitchell's not doing anything. He could go to In-N-Out and bring it to us. Yeah, hey, you know.
4: James Harden could hide it in his beard.
5: Actually, though, Jay.
0: Yeah.
5: I don't know if we want Mitchell to get it.
0: Why not?
5: He sucks at delivering.
0: Oh, Alex Tyshert, bang! Alex Tyshert with a double bang.
2: He did not. He left us on red.
0: Go, New York. Go, yeah. New York. Go.
4: Bang, In-N-Out.
0: Yeah, bang, In-N-Out.
2: Coco Jones is really disappointed tonight.
0: Oh.
2: She got a lot of run after the Game 7 win. And that's where, if you're a Cavaliers fan, you're losing your mind a bit, right? You win a big game, 5 on the road. You lose a home game and everybody's scratching their head. And then you come out and absolutely obliterate the Pistons to send them home, leading to a lot of arguments and consternation amongst your guys, your Detroit folks. And then you have this game where it's you're feeling like you've taken over the world. And then you conveniently forget to finish. You got to finish the job, man.
0: So while it will be a tough day for Mike Breen tomorrow with a premature bang, bang.
2: Yeah.
0: There's a premature in and out bang. On Brooklyn 99, Andy Samberg would say, title of your sex tape.
2: That's what she said.
0: But you know who's going to have a really tough day tomorrow?
2: Kenny Atkinson.
0: Hey. Don't worry, we're going to hear from Kenny Atkinson. He said something incredible coming up in about 15
2: minutes.
0: Well, I think
2: the biggest thing, though, is
0: he said something
2: incredible. He didn't curse a lot, but there were a lot of pensive moments.
0: Because he knows it's over.
2: Trying to grasp at in the air for words to put together into the sentence to explain what the hell
0: what
2: just happened.
0: How did we blow a 22-point lead? I don't know. Now, just really quick, just to say this. I don't know the last time we've had two games like this in a row in the NBA playoffs, where you go from the unbelievable excitement and the performance of Wemby last night that just took over the entire sports world to what we had tonight, which was a kind of meandering 3.5 quarters and then a final 6.5 minutes in overtime that was just absolutely stunning. I don't know, we had two nights in a row in the NBA like that.
2: But this is where you get to the greatness tonight, right? Last night we get a battle, double OT and the Wemby game. Right. And we started off with the take, right? The here's your Ohtani, recognize it, love it. Yes, it's only game one of a Western Conference final, but it just the magnitude of it in such a big moment. And then we get this where you just decide which side of the coin you want to jump with. It's either the brilliance and resiliency of Jalen Brunson and all of that stuff. So everybody that tried to dismiss him, I'm sure you're ready with your take and you found your notes. And maybe some blank ears to a few guys that hated on Jalen Brunson over the course of the year. Or you take the other side, which is far more fun, of the Cleveland Cavaliers absolutely giving this game away.
0: Well, that's the best part. We have 2.5 hours left on the show. We can get to all of
2: we
0: it.
2: We get all
0: we
2: of it.
0: All of it.
2: All of it and then some.
0: It is going to be another tough day for the... The Knicks can't win anything if Jalen Brunson's their best player, crowd.
2: That's the one. I just couldn't do the voice.
0: Going to be a really, he's too small and he's just, I don't know who they're fooling. If Jalen Brunson's your second or third best player, you really have a chance. But you're not winning anything if Brunson...
2: Who's Jason channeling? 877-99 at how about a press at like, Swollen
0: Dome. It's kind of like my Professor Frank a little bit. Wow, with the shots and the threes and the misses. Wow, Blavin. Since the Knicks got Jalen Brunson, their fortunes have changed. They went from a team that couldn't even make the playoffs. Now you're fourth year in a row, at least to make it to the second round, second year in a row into the conference finals. Jalen Brunson's pretty good at winning. He's pretty good at leading. He's a great player. You can win, obviously, if Jalen Brunson is your best player. Yes, he's small. I get it. But everybody made excuses for Steph Curry for a long time, even when you couldn't give him the ball at the end of the game because Steph Curry can't pass out of a double team and can't get his shot off. It was, oh, but Steph is still so great. Oh, but Brunson, yeah, Brunson's too small. Brunson's made more clutch shots, I want to say, in his time with the Knicks at the end of regulation. When you talk about getting the last couple minutes of the game and overtime, he's made more clutch shots with the Knicks than Steph Curry's had his entire career. Right? Clutch shots in the final couple minutes of the game.
2: I got to find the stats.
0: Look at Steph Curry. See clutch shots in the final 2 minutes or in the final minute of games. He doesn't have that many. He just doesn't. But we want to make excuses for him. But Jalen Brunson says, oh, no, you're not going to do it. Jalen Brunson has shown you the elite player he is. He hit everything today in the final 6.5 minutes. He hit threes. He hit bank shots. He got to the hoop for a layup to tie the game at 101 when getting to the rack for Brunson gets to be difficult at the end of the game. He did everything. He hit big shots in overtime. Jalen Brunson is that dude, man. I'm sorry that nobody else saw it or nobody else wanted to give him credit for the fact that the Knicks were ass before he showed up. He shows up, and look at the Knicks now. They're relevant. They're in the conversation every year. They're a title contender. He's been their best player. I don't understand the Knicks can't win if Jalen Brunson's your best player crowd. I don't get it. Going to be a tough day for them tomorrow. Going to be fun to watch them backtrack and go, well, Jalen Brunson's hit a new level. No, Jalen Brunson's been this guy. He has been this guy. I'm sorry you didn't see it or you just wanted to hate the Knicks, but this is Jalen Brunson.
2: Well, but it's all about finishing the job, right? That's the convenient thing we get to. Going back to your Steph Curry argument, even if he's not the guy that gets you over the finish line in some of those games, they win consistently. They win titles. Oh, yeah, remember Kevin Durant was your finals MVP those 2 years that he was on board for that ride. But for Jalen Brunson, I mean, we watched it tonight, right? He hit 1 3-point shot tonight. Everything else was in the paint where he just absolutely destroys teams on a regular basis. Now, I've watched probably more Knicks basketball than anybody that's a Knicks fan fans. hey, you know, it's all Knicks fans and then me, given the amount that we've watched them go to work. And Jalen Brunson's a guy, and it's you cheer for him because he doesn't look the part necessarily of a guy that's going to take over at the point guard position. Physically, maybe he's just got a jersey that's bigger and he's actually ripped, but the world will never know. But it's the idea of getting into the lane amongst the trees and still creating enough space, still creating the arc to drop it in as he did. I mean, talk about that dominance in the fourth quarter and overtime. Like, that's a microcosm of what you've been watching during his entire time. Now, did they get him on the sweetheart deal because his dad was there? Yeah.
0: Yeah, hey, that worked out pretty nicely. Pablo Torre might find out. You never know, but I don't care. Pablo Torre
2: got a Pulitzer Prize, and nobody cares story you won a Pulitzer Prize for. Batman.
0: It doesn't matter.
2: Nothing to see here.
0: Yeah. So what did you change? What change did you affect by winning that? Nothing really.
2: Nothing.
0: It's kind of just been dropped. No
2: they
0: one
2: said
0: really
2: they
0: cares.
2: Said the reporting was really good.
0: Yeah.
2: I used great punctuation.
0: Yeah.
2: I put together a nice cogent argument. All of that to say, though, back to the Jalen Brunson story. Right. The Knicks dominate points in the paint. As easy as it was for the Cavaliers at point when it mattered. Who was standing amongst the trees? It was Jalen Brunson, where he lives and he operates like no other. And this is, he's the textbook, and clinical version. If you're a coach of young kids of, all right, here's how you operate. Here's how you operate to get in the lane, to create your own shot, to create space. And it all starts with his footwork,
0: yes.
2: Right? You talk to anybody as
0: phenomenal.
2: You go through, right? You listen to a little bit on the radio broadcast as they break it down. It's like, even if the shot doesn't go, you can see that it portends to great success because now he's got the defender on his heels.
0: Yeah.
2: Tommy, and then if you're going to ISO James Harden, hi, Kenny! Kenny, you hear me? If you're going to ISO James Harden with him, you're cooked. And that happened time and time again, where he just walked into the lane on him.
0: You know, and the thing about Brunson is this, what I've also said about him for the longest time. Probably the smartest player in the league. As talented
2: Ooh,
0: as you
2: LeBron
0: are.
2: The LeBron James basketball IQ people are going to fight you.
0: At 6'2", even when you find a way to get your shot, whether it is, I know the jab step is going to put my defender on his heels, the fall away, the one-hander, like Brunson has all of those shots in his arsenal. But when you get a good enough defender, you would think at some point, Brunson's going to have a difficulty getting that, right? Steph Curry has difficulty getting a shot off with a bigger defender on him. You would think that Brunson would have that same difficulty, and he does not, because he knows, hey, this is the move I need to make that's going to get me the shot. It may not look great, but it's going to get me a shot. It's going to get me a good look, and it's not going to get blocked. It's not going to be something that misses, and I hit, and I throw it up, and it's an air ball. It's going to be a good look. And that's what I mean when I say the guy is so incredibly smart, because even, you know, no matter what kind of defenders you throw on him, he finds a way to get his shot in the final minutes, even when defenders are cloaked on him. He knows when I watch him sometimes set up a side of the court, and I go, how many times do I say, this is where it's three dribbles and a step back three. And it's three dribbles. Like, I could see what he's looking at. No, this is where he's going to fake the step back and go to the rim because he can see where the defenders are moving. Like, he can see this play ahead of time. And that's what Brunson does. And he's such a genius at it. I feel bad that other people can't see it, that because it's not sexy, but what's sexy is the ball going in the hoop and big shots at the end of games. That's what's sexy. That's what works. That's Jalen Brunson.
2: Yeah. I mean, we go back and getting the feedback. We appreciate you at How About a Fresca at Swollen Dome. You know, you go back, we got to go back 40 years to Isaiah Thomas, right? And folks chiming in, giving a little love to Detroit, trying to, you know, wrap him in a big hug after the debacle over the weekend. But, you know, trying to find those guys that are difference makers in that regard, right? And by way of contrast, we watch just an absolute disappearing act from guys who are two of the best scorers in the game, right? Donovan Mitchell, the graphic that will be executed for the next 24 to 48 hours, that his last field goal came with over 8 minutes remaining in the fourth quarter, right? Absolute disappearing act. Whether that's a ratchet up of defensive intensity by the Knicks, I'm not going to go that far. the lack of execution, and again, the coaching staff needs to answer for this. But for Jalen Brunson, it's the next in the next chapter, the next paragraph on the Wikipedia page, however you want to put it, of, all right, here's in front of a huge audience, watching him put the team on his shoulders. because it really came through him, right? Karl Anthony Towns was more or less just a guy, except for that cool long rebound where he had just enough reach where he never left the three-point arc, corralled it. Like it was, he was playing Hungry Hungry Hippos and the ball got close enough to just suck it back out and took another shot. But other than that, I mean, it really was a Brunson game when it's all said and done.
0: Going to be a tough day for that crowd tomorrow, Mike Harmon. Tough day. Time now to find out what's trending in the wide world of sports from special delivery Steve DeSager, who has 27 new facts about the Knicks win over the Cavaliers
1: Knicks
0: in overtime.
1: In four.
6: And a
1: Knicks
6: couple about Curry,
1: four.
6: Too. Jalen Brunson, as a Knick, in game ones of a series, now has a record of 8-2. And he's always scored more than 20 points in a series opener as a Knick, including the 38 he had in the comeback at Madison Square Garden tonight. Knicks take game one of the East Finals over Cleveland in overtime, 115-104. Knicks outscored him in the OT, 14-3. New York, this is, to say the least, an improbable comeback, was down by 22 points with under 8 minutes left in regulation. I will say, as far as Steph Curry's career, and this is right before he won the gold medal for the U.S., remember the four straight three-pointers.
0: I mean, he won that game all by himself.
6: It was an astounding display in France against Wembanyama and France. And just before that, he had won the Clutch Player of the Year award in the NBA, which is not an opinion vote. It goes by what are your stats in the last 5 minutes if it's a five-point game or less. And the Warriors played a lot of them that year, and Curry was 50% from the field in the clutch, 46% from three-point range. Foul shooting was 95% with the game on the line late. And the previous 10 years, he'd had 10 game-winning shots in the last 5 seconds of a game or overtime. And that was tops in the NBA. You asked when we have seen this, last night's game and then tonight's game, both incredible, unlikely, amazing to watch. For starters, it's the first time that we've had game one of each conference final go overtime. And keep in mind the format. Each conference final will have games every other night, never more than one night off between games for each series in this round. So we just got the two openers these last couple of nights, or last night and tonight. Tomorrow is game two of the West Finals. And we can update those stats we gave from an hour ago. The Cleveland Cavaliers in franchise history. What's their record in the playoffs when they're up double digits to start a fourth quarter? 64-2. Lost last year, lost this year in those situations. And we can update the Knicks franchise. They had lost 40 playoff games in a row dating back to 1973. Went down by at least 13 points to start a playoff fourth
0: quarter. In a
6: row. Amazing comeback in this one. Cleveland's three-point try at the end of regulation went in and out. Bang! Oh, nope, not bang. The Knicks were awful from three-point range for most of the night. 4-for-23 going into the fourth quarter, yet they wound up with 10 made threes. 5 of the 10 came in these last 8 minutes as part of the huge comeback. Jason Kidd is no longer Mavericks head coach as they've mutually parted ways. NHL Vancouver fired coach Adam Foote. To baseball, 8th inning in San Diego. Padres and Dodgers tied at 4. Freddie Freeman with 2 home runs. Mariners 1-0 over the White Sox, bottom of the 7th, each team with 1 hit. Yankees and Rays each won. Milwaukee beat the Cubs in Chicago 5-2 to move into first place. And a comeback in D.C. Washington 9-6 over the Mets. James Wood, an inside-the-park grand slam. Back to you.
0: Thank you, Steve-O. Coming up next, as I said, you're not going to believe what Cavaliers head coach Kenny Atkinson had to say following this loss to the Knicks. You're going to hear it next. Jason and Mike, Fox.
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17: This is why I didn't buy the Pistons from Jump Street, and you could poo-poo it all you want. What did I say all year about their shooting? That I didn't trust it. There's no way, Kelvin, you could say it's okay and they're ahead of schedule. Can you acknowledge that that was a choke job by them after winning the first two games, after being up by 8 points in the last 2.5 minutes at home in game five? Because they should have won game five and then go to Cleveland and win game six and the series is over.
18: Donovan Mitchell's perennial All-Star. James Harden's going to Hall of Fame. Evan Mobley's been an All-Star. Jared Allen's been an All-Star.
17: That's not. I get all that.
18: So what I'm saying is, if you'd have said they lost against them, I would have been like, that's not crazy.
17: No, but it's
18: they
17: would
18: have gotten blown out. That is crazy. And that's
17: just,
18: my disappointment.
17: It's not just game seven. It's game five at home. It's not that. They shouldn't have won game five at home. They got outscored 9-0.
18: I just came on the air with you and told you, got to close that out. But my simple
17: but
18: point
17: my
18: is.
17: My issue is they were fraudulent. They were never that team. They weren't. I don't care about how many. They were Cade and four football players that play really rough defensively and
18: but
17: physical.
18: That's what I'm saying. You're okay? Going against your
17: no,
18: point.
17: No, I'm not. No,
18: so
17: I'm not.
18: So what I'm saying
17: so
18: is.
17: So when I called them frauds is what I'm trying to say to you. I was spot on all year because I didn't believe that they could win with what they had. I'm saying.
18: And I'm saying that they got to where they could get with the team you come
17: no,
18: you set. The team were, that is.
17: But
18: so
17: that's
18: they're not.
17: But that's not what you. You picked them to beat the Cavs.
18: Yeah, and I was off by a half.
17: You
18: of
17: weren't
18: a game.
17: Off by half.
18: It was
17: no.
18: Game. Rob.
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22: 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Is that commonplace?
24: I don't know, man. If you're doing your due diligence on Sunday, wouldn't you want to talk to the coach, the guy who's raised Shador or Travis Hunter, who he's coached for a long time?
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1: The estate of Frank Sinatra's coming for you.
0: I don't even mind that. I feel like I think about the Yankees when I hear this song. It does not matter.
1: You were so sad.
0: I was sad. Now I'm happy.
1: There was about 40 minutes. That was a long hour, by the way. Want to talk about the
0: Joker,
1: the pendulum of emotion, man.
0: And now you see me now, I'm a lot happier.
1: I'm
0: Nicholson from Batman.
1: Absolutely.
0: Yeah. The Knicks win it 115-104 in overtime. They were down 22 with 7:52 left to go in regulation. I'll tell you what, Knicks wind up winning the title. 93-72, 7:52 will be a t-shirt. That will be the t-shirt. 93. This is the moment.
1: You should just start designing it and selling it now.
0: The moment we believe.
1: And then it'll start ramping like the Dante Culpepper old momentum thing. Come on, everybody, get back into your 90s and early 2000s NFL.
0: But we talked about Jalen Brunson and his incredible game. And again, going to be a tough day tomorrow for the Jalen Brunson can't win crowd. But this is something we wanted to bring you for a little while now. Kenny Atkinson met the press after the game was over. The Cavaliers head coach, and wow, not at all filling me with any confidence that, hey, we're back. We're going to play great. We got him in game two. Here he was talking about the game, the fourth quarter, Jalen Brunson, and what happened to the Cavs in blowing the biggest lead in a playoff game in the NBA in 13 years.
2: They hit some really tough shots in that fourth quarter. You know, those two threes, prayer threes, end of shot clock. I think we got a little unlucky, quite honestly. Brunson obviously took over at the end. And, you know, we started double teaming them and try to do some different things. But listen, I'm super proud of the way our group played. We played great basketball tonight for, you know, three quarters. Unfortunately, fourth quarter, they dominated us in the fourth quarter.
0: He sounds like the series is over. I'm super proud of my guys. Hey, we're going to be back there next year. Like, it sounds like a concession speech.
1: That was one big run-on sentence. So, you know, we have to pause it between the, we got a bit unlucky, and then it's the new paragraph of Jalen Brunson dominated us from there, right? It's not one thought, we got unlucky and the guy dominated. No. Those are two different things. A couple of bad shots didn't go down. You had the end of shot clock, played some great defense. I had, you know, a foul called on one. You had those two shots. Look, they all count just the same. And good job by Brandon in the back doing the editing, Ian working with us, and obviously Justin and Alex and their Knicks and four chant and doing their magic tonight. But Brandon had to clean up a lot of you knows and thought bubbles over Atkinson's head as to how he wanted to navigate that answer, which was kind of interesting hearing it live as it paused through, and you could just see him staring into space because he's not going to throw Harden under the bus.
0: No.
1: He's not going to throw himself under the bus for some of the decision making or the fact that they took their foot off the gas and started settling for bad shots as they did throughout the fourth quarter. No. It became, we got unlucky. Yeah, we played three quarters of great bad. No, your first quarter sucked.
0: It sounded like it's over. We got unlucky. Brunson, what are you going to do? I'm super proud of my team. It's not when you lose a game in the Sweet 16 or when you get eliminated in game six, like that's how we sounded.
1: Take a lot from this. We played really well.
0: None of that,
1: and exposed,
0: man.
1: Some things.
0: Tell me you're
1: we
0: not
1: had
0: thinking,
1: some good matchups.
0: Tell me you're not thinking Knicks in four after hearing Kenny Atkinson right there.
1: I can't.
3: Knicks in four. Knicks in four.
1: They sound
3: Knicks
1: louder
3: in four.
1: Now.
0: We actually have another bit from Kenny Atkinson here following the game. But go ahead, Frostberg. Let's hear it.
2: Yeah, I like to hold my timeouts. I mean, I didn't want to get one timeout at the end of the game. One or two-point game.
0: This is real.
2: Try to hold them, you know.
1: That's why it's still real to me, damn it.
0: That's why I didn't call so many timeouts to try to stop their momentum.
4: He likes to hold on to them.
1: Did anybody ask him why James Harden was still on Jalen Brunson despite being cooked repeatedly?
0: He is the
4: Vic. I like to hold on to my timeout.
0: He's the Vic Fangio of NBA
4: this guy
0: coaches.
4: Should be fired immediately.
2: Precious.
0: I mean, really, I like to hold on to my timeouts. Dude, you needed to call a timeout. You
2: it's
0: need to get
2: still
0: your team
2: real to me, damn it.
0: To just sit for a second and gather themselves.
1: Wow. I'm going to go back into one of the greatest quotes ever from reality television.
0: Wow.
1: You're fired.
0: Coming up next, more on this incredible comeback, including the surprise person I need to thank for this victory.
3: Knicks in four.
0: Knicks
3: in four.
0: Jason and Mike.
3: Oh.
0: Fox.
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12: 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May 19th, 1994. 18-year-old tennis star Jennifer Capriati entered a rehab clinic. She was arrested earlier in the month for possession of marijuana. Capriati went pro at 14 and made it to the finals in her first tournament. 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And that's what happened. 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
21: In New York tonight, the Knicks engineered one of the greatest NBA playoff comebacks in history, down 22 points to Cleveland with under 8 minutes to go. The Knicks beat the Cavs in overtime, 115-104. In Game 1 of the East Finals, Jalen Brunson with 38 points. Donovan Mitchell, 29 in defeat. The Knicks have won 8 in a row. Jason Kidd is no longer the Mavericks head coach as they part ways. The Vancouver Canucks fired coach Adam Foote. Carlos Alcaraz will miss the French Open and Wimbledon with his wrist injury. In late-night baseball, the Dodgers at Padres game is tied 4-4 bottom of the eighth. The Mariners, with just one hit, lead in the top of the eighth 1-0 over the White Sox. Milwaukee moved into first place in the NL Central, half game over the Cubs and Cardinals. Milwaukee beat the Cubs 5-2 in Chicago. Yankees and Rays each won. Reds ended the Phil's five-game winning streak 4-1.
22: My reputation as one of the greatest prognosticators in the history of sports. 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
0: 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The Jets. 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
0: Go New York, go! Knicks in four!
3: Knicks in four! Knicks in four! Knicks in four!
0: Fox Sports Radio, the Jason Smith Show with my best friend, Mike Harmon.
3: Knicks in four!
0: It's still... where I am from the future, and I don't think you need any more evidence than what we had earlier tonight on the show. The Knicks, with an unbelievable comeback, biggest playoff comeback in 13 years, 180 degrees from game one of the Eastern Conference Finals last year, where it was the Pacers doing this to the Knicks. The Knicks trailed by 22 with 7:52 left to go. They erase the deficit. Jalen Brunson is phenomenal. They blow past the Cavaliers in overtime to win it, 115-104. And who I really need to thank for this win, and a surprising source I need to thank for this win coming up in a couple minutes. I need to thank a source. However, evidence I'm from the future.
1: God.
0: When we started the show tonight at 7:01 and 30 seconds West Coast time.
1: Mm-hmm.
0: The Knicks were down 20.
1: Yeah, okay? Just a mere 2 hours ago.
0: Was 93-73.
1: Mm-hmm.
0: And there was a very happy Justin Frostberg and Alex Teicher on the other side of the glass watching the Knicks lose. Alex Teicher did a lot of research into what basketball is and the Knicks and the season and what games are like. And so, you know, I told you before the series, Knicks are going to win this in four, right? Knicks in four. Knicks in five. Knicks in four. So with the Knicks down 20 to start the show, they had a little bit of fun. But then listen to who has the last laugh at the very end of the beginning of the show. This is an entirely snippet, entirely cut from the first minute of our show 2 hours ago.
3: Knicks in four! Knicks in four! Knicks in four! Knicks in four! Knicks in four!
0: It's still the third quarter. It's
3: Knicks
0: the third
3: four.
0: Quarter
3: Knicks
0: of the game.
3: Four.
0: It's the third quarter.
3: Knicks in four.
0: Okay, save this so when the Knicks come back and win, we play it at the beginning of next hour.
3: So we're never going to play
0: it? Okay, save it. No, this is like the fourth time we've played it. This is like the fourth time we've played it. I am from the future, Mike Harmon. What would you like to know about your life? What would you like to know?
1: Oh, no, I'm done. Denial, anger, bargaining. You were in the bargaining phase of the stages of grief at that point.
0: I feel like I was like, no.
1: Come on.
0: No.
1: Come on. You're holding on to hope. I mean, there's no atheists in foxholes or Knicks fans when it comes to, please.
0: You are right and wrong. I am always in the bargaining phase. I live in the bargaining phase.
1: Because you inverted them because you got depression ahead of the bargaining.
0: Yeah.
1: Because the depression was before we got on air.
0: Look, and
1: you were
0: when the Knicks were losing. When the Knicks were losing this game, what did I say? I didn't see anything from the Cavaliers tonight that showed me that the Knicks can't still win this series, right? This wasn't where, hey, watching the Thunder last night, how are you going to beat Wemby three more times?
1: Yeah, but here's the
0: right?
1: problem this is I don't think any of us right? believed you.
0: And I said,
1: it sounded like you were giving yourself a pep talk at that moment.
0: You really think I hold back when it comes to the now?
1: No, that you were holding out hope after your Knicks in four.
0: No.
1: You were like, I can't let it go yet.
0: If I thought it was going to be over, I would have said the G word. Giannis, okay? I thought it was over. That's what
1: said. Today, remember, it's all of a sudden he's healthy and he's not 14 years in the league. Everybody immediately going, he's the answer to everybody's big man problems. Like, no. The other week you were saying he was done. Oh, y'all.
0: I would have said Giannis. But what did I say? I said, nothing I saw tonight. The Cavaliers are playing really well. This is a team that sometimes we see this in the first game of a series where one team has a layoff and the other one is coming off playing just 36 hours before. Usually it's a giveaway game and the team, especially playing at home, rolls over that team that had just played a couple of days ago. But sometimes you get the opposite, where a team continues on and it's an extension of their series. They're in the mode of what they were doing well. Donovan Mitchell creating, and he was playing a phenomenal game tonight. And the Knicks looked like a team that's struggling off a big layoff. All their shots were long early. They were over aggressive on defense. They were leaving the Cavaliers players open. I said, beginning of the show, I said, I'm not seeing anything that isn't more than this is an adjustment game and the Knicks will adjust from game one to game two. I have no doubt in my mind. I still felt great about it. I didn't think they'd do all their adjusting in the final 6 minutes of the fourth quarter, but they did. And it, like I said, you could talk about many things. Landry Shamet's three that bounces off the rim 17,000 times and falls in. Brunson's big shots. There are so many things to talk about. It was just an absolute wave that kept coming like one of those waves from Point Break at the end when they go to wherever it is. That's that part of the world where it's the largest waves ever and you go surfing on them. It's like 1,000-foot wave. That was the wave that was coming in on the Cavaliers in the fourth quarter of this game. It was a magic carpet ride that they won this game. But I didn't see anything that wasn't the Knicks adjusting. Now, all this being said, there's somebody I need to thank for this win tonight. That two things this person did that the Knicks would not have won without.
2: Okay? I'm waiting.
0: Two things
2: okay.
0: they did.
2: I'm waiting.
0: First thing, I have to thank Kenny Atkinson, head coach of the Cavaliers, for not using any timeouts.
1: Oh, yeah, no, he's...
0: Down the stretch. I got to thank him for deciding, no, I want to save those timeouts.
1: Precious.
0: I don't want to disrupt the Knicks' momentum at all. I want them to keep rolling through. I want the Madison Square Garden to keep going nuts. Mm-hmm. I want the Knicks to keep feeling it. I don't want my guys to take a couple of minutes to catch their breath and refocus. I don't want that. I don't need that from my... Mm-hmm. My guys are good.
1: Maybe we go to the whiteboard and we can get a defensive game plan how to slow things down. I don't know.
0: I want to thank Kenny Atkinson for that. And if you think I'm lying, and here he is after the game talking about why he didn't use his timeouts.
4: Yeah, well, I like to hold my timeouts. I mean, I didn't want to.
2: That's a real quote, ladies and gentlemen.
0: That's not AI.
4: 2-point game.
0: Yeah, close game.
4: I try
0: to hold on to my timeouts. And now the Knicks are screwed because the Cavs are carrying over all those timeouts to next game. Now they'll be calling timeout all the time.
1: No, that's it.
0: The Knicks are screwed now.
3: Knicks in four.
1: But just the way you responded, it was almost like the glib Bill Belichick or Popovich or whatever responds, like, oh, yeah. You know, like, where he doesn't really mean it and he's being sarcastic. Like, no. That really seems to be the sentiment.
0: Yeah.
1: Here, I'd like to have those late. Guess what? You got to make it to where it's late and it still matters.
0: Sometimes you have to understand when things aren't going our way. And I get that, hey, there's two different schools of thought when it comes to momentum. I believe in momentum. Some people don't, but that's fine. But what's tangible is that, okay, your guys are reeling right now. They were playing perfect basketball for 3.5 quarters, and all of a sudden, this is a 22-point lead. That's a 15-point lead. That's a 12-point lead. That's a 10-point lead. That's a 7-point lead. That's a 5-point lead. It's a 3-point lead. At no time did you use a timeout to say, okay, you know what, guys, we gotta at least to do something where we're gonna draw up a play to get us an easy bucket, right? We're gonna draw up a play to get us an easy bucket, or give you guys some time to rest a little bit, get back out there, refocus. There's things you need to do as a coach that's gonna help the help your guys, and he did not do that. I like to save him for the end. I get you like to save him for the end. You feel good about him? Feel good about having him at the end? I mean, come on, man. Like, you have to, you're winning the game. Find a way to win the game other than I want to save them for the end where I really might need them. No, you really needed them then because you needed to find a way to get a good bucket. Because what were the Cavaliers doing? They were settling for threes. All the last 6 minutes, they had stopped trying to get the ball inside where they were doing it with great regularity, and every other play seemingly was Donovan Mitchell penetrating to either Jared Allen for a dunk or a lay-in, or to Mobley for a dunk or a lay-in. It was like they were playing a pickup game up and down the floor. You needed something, and they didn't. He didn't call a timeout. What are you doing?
1: Yeah, but the bookends to this game are absolutely incredible because they were 4-for-20 in the first quarter. They were awful again, settling for a lot of long-range distance shots before the next two quarters, saying, "Okay, let's go inside." They still lost the battle of the paint by 20 points due to the brilliance of what Brunson was able to do, particularly in that fourth quarter and overtime. But the tail of the tape at the end, final 12-49, they go 4-of-18. So you got all of that. So I would dispute the we played really great basketball for three quarters. Like, no, you were close. You didn't play well in the first quarter. It was close. It was not good. But all of that to say, you got timeouts and they're exploiting it. Time and time again, Mike Brown laughing about it, basically in his post game of, yeah, well, we knew we had to try to figure out how to stop Harden and Mitchell on their offensive possessions, but we knew we could go at Harden, so we went at him. And what did Jalen Brunson do? ISO him time and time again. The highlight video is right now, just like 6 minutes to Hero by Enrique Iglesias of Jalen Brunson just cooking James Harden.
0: Yeah, I mean, look, that's the other reason I have to thank Kenny Atkinson is for doing the Sam Mitchell, no, I'm going to single guard Kobe Bryant while he's going for 81. I'm going to leave James Harden on Jalen Brunson, or I'm going to find a way to allow Brunson to hunt James Harden on the defensive end for a bucket. Like, at some point, again, maybe a timeout would have worked to say, okay, they're finding a way to ISO Jalen on James. We have to figure something else out here. But no, we're going to keep 37-year-old James Harden in the fourth quarter of a game where he's not really playing all that well. You could tell how tired he was. His three at the end was a complete.

0: I'll give you something a little bit deep. Sometimes coaches get caught up watching the game and not coaching it, right? Where you usually see a coach as a game is going on, and the best coaches are always in the mix, no matter what the situation is, the score is. But sometimes you get caught watching the game. And that's kind of what I feel like Kenny Atkinson did. He got caught watching the game. Whether it was, hey, my guys will pull it out, or we need a couple of things to go our way, we didn't catch a break. But I felt like he got caught watching the game instead of coaching it. And not that Mike Brown did an unbelievable, look, you can't say, oh, he did a horrible job the first 3.5 quarters, great job in the fourth quarter. Look, obviously, Jalen Brunson, go do your thing, because that's the offense. But clearly, hey, hunting Harden, being able to do that, playing better defense, forcing the Cavaliers to settle for threes. Like, the Knicks did so much more in those final 6 minutes, and that really underscores that the Cavaliers just kind of went through the motions in the last 6 minutes of the game, right? So it's, I don't want to say, oh, Mike Brown completely outcoached Kenny Atkinson, all these different things. Yeah, Brown did a really good job, but it was more about, hey, I did not see the Cavaliers really hold up any resistance. How do we show, hey, there was no, I got this. No, get on my back. Here's a big hoop by me. Here's a timeout. I saw nothing from the Cavs in the final few minutes to show any kind of resistance in this game.
1: Well, the other thing that is just unconscionable is that you get the Jalen Brunson make to tie it, and that's still, 19 seconds left, right? That's what it had, 19.3. And the best you can do is settle for a bailout jump shot from Merrill as you don't attack the basket. I know James Harden at that point was a bit gassed and wasn't necessarily having the same level of effectiveness, but you didn't even drive the lane for a kick out. Like, he's playing at the arc and just swings it over to Merrill, who misses the 3-point. Like, you don't get a better possession out of that. Like, just time and time again, just raising your hand going, coach, explain this to me. Like, I'm a 5-year-old, because I've watched a lot of basketball, and I'm not claiming I'm some wizard in this, but I get down in distance in football. I get clock management and settling for terrible shots when you've got an opportunity. If nothing else, see if you can draw a foul.
0: Yeah.
1: Right? Yeah. Maybe you get it. Maybe you get not enough contact, doesn't rise to the level,
0: whatever
1: else. I've
0: seen James Harden do it so many times. I've seen him do it so many times.
1: In this game, right? He got an offensive foul call on Brunson that people are still mad about. But in terms of that last possession, it's just a microcosm to the overall overarching theme of, all right, you're just watching this erode and not stopping it. Right? Momentum, real or not, imagined, emotion and human emotion and how they respond to situations is individually and collectively. And with 18,000 lunatics screaming from the top of their lungs, including those that were really mad because they got an offer, if you were a season ticket holder, to buy more seats at a high price. And then the Knicks had to come back to them because those seats didn't sell. So either way, they were all in attendance. There were 5,000 guys on Star Row.
0: Thank you, Kenny Atkinson. Tonight's win would not have been made possible without
1: you. Fired.
0: Thank you.
1: You're fired.
0: Hey, you know who can coach team the next game? Tibbs.
1: Oh! Might get him to play some defense down the stretch.
0: Exit out by DeFresca. Exit Swollen Dome. The Jason Smith Show with my best friend, Mike Harmon. We got more basketball coming up, but straight ahead, one of the rarest sights in sports. We saw something tonight we hadn't seen in 4 years. What is it?
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11: A frost advisory is posted tonight. Overnight low 34 degrees. Then tomorrow, partly cloudy, a little warmer with a southeast breeze. 63 the high Wednesday afternoon. On Thursday, partly cloudy, a little warmer, 67 with a southeast wind. Good chance of rain Friday and Friday night, 63 for a high, 68 by Saturday. I'm Jay Trobeck.
12: Rodgers is officially back. It's a one-year deal. So I've been critical of the Steelers, and I've said the rest of the league appears to understand how important the quarterback position is. They treat it like a slot corner or an interior offensive lineman. We'll get to it later. Now, I would feel bad for the Steelers if they really did care about it or they got trapped because there wasn't a lot of options. But I want you to think about this. Just in the last year to two, they could have signed Sam Darnold for under $40 million. That was available. They could have drafted Jackson Dart. They had the 21st pick. They wouldn't even have had to move up. They could have drafted Jackson Dart. No. They took a guess what they took? A defensive tackle. So Pittsburgh. Sign Kyler Murray was available. Do you know how much it cost the Vikings? $1.3 million. So Darnold available. Draft Jackson Dart. Sign Kyler Murray for cheap. Also, Daniel Jones, not my favorite, was available for a reasonable number. And for the record, Malik Willis, who I think is wildly underrated, J-Mac thinks I'm crazy, he was also available under $30 million. So there were four or five options. Two or three were obviously better. Malik Willis would be, in my opinion, but that's yet to be proven. And you say, Colin, but this is Aaron was excellent last year. Here are the Steelers quarterback rankings since 2019. They are...
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1: I don't have any reason.
0: With a longtime friend of the show. Who is in mourning right now because his Pistons were watching game one of the Eastern Conference Finals.
2: Shame.
0: MLB Network insider extraordinaire. He's on Twitter at John Morosi. It is the Pope, John Paul Morosi. Pope, what's happening, man? How are you?
3: That game should have been at Little Caesars Arena tonight, and I'm still not quite over what happened. Not so much in Game 7. Obviously, the Pistons just didn't have it. Cunningham had powered them throughout the playoffs. It just seemed like he hit the wall, which sometimes happens. This series was lost in Game 5 at home. You might also be able to say Game 3 on the road. They had a real chance to seize the moment and seize control, but at the very least, I could say this about the Pistons. Number one, it now leaves it very apparent that they have to get some more scoring help for Cade and also potentially more of a true two-way post player. That's what I would say on the Pistons side. And then the other part is they don't have Wembanyama. So if you, I suspect we're going to be talking about him for a long time, and they don't have anyone who could quite compete with him. I'm not sure that any team does, and that may also include the New York Knicks if they should prevail. But I would say a Spurs-Knicks NBA Finals would remind us of some matchups back in the 1990s, and could be a pretty classic one if it ends up going that direction.
0: Yeah, look, and I'll help you out here, John Paul. I mean, I want to set you at ease because I know it's probably a rough last couple of days in Michigan, rough couple of days for my wife's family. You'd have lost to the Knicks anyway, so it doesn't matter. So there you go.
3: Well, and what I'm saying is if it's any consolation, the Knicks would lose to the Spurs too. So there you
0: go. We'll see.
3: We're all in the same great and unfulfilled boat as we voyage now into the middle part of May.
0: John Paul, we've already beaten the Spurs for a title. You forget in November when we won the IST, we beat the Spurs to win the title. We're trying to go back-to-back now.
3: What does that stand for?
2: I'm at the point where it's making my head hurt, so I'm going to make the next 30 juices.
3: Who sponsors it? Who sponsors it, and what does it actually say? Those are the big questions.
0: It is the in-season tournament, and Adam Silver will call you after we get off the phone and explain just how important the different floors and the crazy schedule is to the future of the NBA.
3: I look forward to that. It seems to me we have moved quite a distance away from the days of yore when the Red Sox and Yankees played 18 times a year, standardized, and the schedule made complete logical sense, uniformity all throughout. It does not appear that is a foremost concern of the schedule in the NBA.
2: All right, well, let's speak to those Yankees, as you mentioned them there, JP. Gerrit Cole going to get the start on Friday, straight to passes go, gets his $200, he gets back on the mound immediately. Any reservations on this? Is it a little bit of a desperate move? I'm a little confused by it.
3: I would actually not call it desperate. To me, Mike, they've been pretty deliberate throughout this process of bringing Cole back. Obviously, he's now more than a year removed from surgery, and he hit 99.6 miles an hour in his last outing. So when you're at that level, velocity-wise, when you've been able to get deep into games as he's done in the minor leagues, to me, Mike and Jason, there's not much of a need to keep him in the minor leagues for one more start. So the need is there. They've had to go to their core starting pitchers who are healthy quite often this season in terms of not letting them get the additional days of rest, which the Dodgers staff, for example, enjoys quite frequently. Mm-hmm. And so when you look at that context, the Fried injury might be part of it, but I wouldn't call it a panic. They've had Schindler has pitched so well. Warren has pitched well, and again, a big win for the Yankees tonight over the Blue Jays. So for me, I've seen enough consistency with his progressions for Cole and the way the overall context of the rotation is looking right now. This is the logical move. It makes sense, even though it does appear to be a week earlier than some projections had it.
0: All right, JP, when it comes to the big story of the last few days, the Pete Crow Armstrong situation with a fan, he you know, blows a play in center field, fan tells him he sucks, he goes back right at her, uses some choice language, he doubles down on it, then he apologizes, he is fined for his outburst. I feel like this story is over. I mean, it's not a great look for Pete Crow Armstrong and the Cubs. Where do you come down on what you saw as this evolved over the past 72 hours?
4: The way that he was disciplined is fair in my estimation. That this was not something that should result in a suspension necessarily, but that some level of discipline is warranted where the league clearly communicates that what he said was not acceptable, and it wasn't, obviously. It's not something that a player in uniform should be saying in the context of a game, nor was what the fan was saying, to be honest with you, something that should be said in the context of a game. There are different lines and standards of what appropriate conduct looks like. And obviously that reasonable people can disagree where those lines ought to be. But I am of the mind that players, those that have the privilege of playing the game, should be held to a high standard. And so in that sense, Pete Crow Armstrong was fined, and that's, I think, appropriate. I'm glad he was not suspended. I don't think that would have been the appropriate way either if he had been suspended, because then that opens up an entire level of potentially some fans trying to provoke the opposing players even more because they want to try to get a suspension out of it, if you will, reminiscent of the way that a hockey player might try to poke the other team and get him to take a silly penalty. Well, if you as a fan believe you could succeed in bringing a star player on the opposite team off the field by provoking him, it really sets up a whole layer of really unwanted incentives, you could call it, for misbehavior to actually continue and be amplified. So my hope is that we don't see incidents like this in the future. Obviously, the reality is there have been incidents in the recent past between players and fans. They shouldn't happen, and when they do happen, the league is clearly communicating that they don't accept it, and it's a good reminder to everyone, whether you're a player or not a player, what acceptable conduct at the ballpark looks like.
2: And then in the midst of all of this, he makes a terrible play in the outfield today to help the Brewers and Mizorowski go to victory. Now, let me ask, as we've had the torn labrum over the years, all these different injuries, is 2026 the year of loose bodies?
4: There are so many loose bodies in baseball right now, Mike and Jason. So many. And some have been repaired in a relatively quick fashion, which is what we've seen obviously be the case with what Tarek Skubal is attempting to do. Blake Snell is the latest to have the nanotechnology surgery, if you want to call it the express version of it. that seems to be in vogue now when it's appropriate, when it's warranted. And that's where the bone chip, which is what they called it back in our day, gentlemen, they were called bone chips. If the bone chip is in such a place that it can be accessed easily by this new nanotechnology, the laser technology, then it's a little bit of a lower lift in terms of how long the pitcher is going to be out. So it's a great innovation. It actually, it was mentioned on MLB Network this morning, it actually even began with Connor Hellebuck in his procedure, which allowed him to get back in time to win a gold medal with Team USA at a very physically demanding position. So clearly it works. The procedure works. It's going to be able to tighten up the timeline and not just for Skubal, not just for Snell. I know, Schwellenbach with the Atlanta Braves has had a similar issue. So this does appear to be the year of the loose bodies. And, I'm not sure if we'll fit that on the official MLB registry as we had for many, many years, the old hardcover, bound binder. But we will do our best to make sure that it's represented fairly in the annals of the game. Last year, of course, torpedo bats. Now, the loose bodies.
0: MLB Network insider John Paul Morosi, our guest. All right, Pope, now I got to give you credit for something, and then you're going to have to explain something.
4: Sure.
0: Okay, now, before the season started, I vividly remember you coming on the air and I said, hey, give me a surprise playoff team for this year. And you said...
2: White Sox.
0: Yeah, I said playoff, surprise playoff team.
2: Hey,
0: I said, not surprised.
4: Right now, Mike is.
2: What's the big move at the What's the move at the deadline, JP? Let's go.
0: You said, "Hey, do not be surprised to see the Athletics in the playoffs this year." You talked about the young lineup, the amassing of talent. The good news is, if the season ended today, the Athletics would be in the playoffs. However, every single team in the AL West is under 500. John Paul, if I said to you, the odds we have the AL West winner finishing with less than 81 wins, what would you tell me?
4: The odds, I believe, are, and I don't calculate odds well. I've always been told never to do math on the radio. But I will say, if I'm going to go with a percentage, which you are free to calculate into whatever derivative you need there, I think that there is still a better than 50-50 chance. I'm going to put it at about 64%. I've got 64% that the eventual winner of the American League West has a winning record. I'm going to go with about a 6% chance that the winner of that division is exactly at 500, and then there's a 30% chance of the losing record. I believe that all adds up to 100, and yes, I chose 30 in part because it was a nice round number.
0: It was.
4: But my general thesis is that one of those teams, and maybe it's the Mariners, will get hot in the second half. But listen, the A's have played good baseball, and they're going to get better because their core is just coming into their own. So, like the A's, I still like the Mariners, even though they've got some flaws to them. I will point out that Luis Castillo came in out of the bullpen tonight for the Mariners, so maybe some aggressive managing for Dan Wilson to get Castillo in a bit of a bullpen role. But so, yes, I think better than 50-50, we have a team with a winning record. And who knows? Maybe it's going to be the A's that I very optimistically forecast from West Sacramento as the season began.
0: He's John Paul Morosi on Twitter at John Morosi. That is at John Morosi. Pope, as always, buddy, appreciate the time. We'll talk to you next week. Enjoy the games.
4: Really enjoy the conversation, my friends. And again, I'm still watching the NBA playoffs, even though the Pistons are not in it. That is how much I value these conversations and our friendship. But I want to make sure I've got good talking points to discuss with you and the New York Knicks. How about that, Jason?
0: Hey, great stuff as always, buddy.
4: You got it, buddy.
0: Remember,
4: thank you.
0: Knicks and JP. Knicks in four, John Paul. Knicks in four. Remember that. Knicks in four.
5: You know why.
0: I want him to know, too.
2: Well, I mean,
0: look, the world has to know.
2: It's just science. I mean, Danhausen cursed the Miz and the Cavaliers today.
0: I mean, Danhausen went on ESPN and cursed the Cavs. And, like, it didn't work to help the Mets, obviously. But, I mean, this is really, wow.
5: Knicks in four.
0: Yeah. Danhausen, everybody.
2: In four. Well, there you go. Second highest selling merch. In 2 months' time. There you go. That's how a bit works.
0: Time now to find out what's trending in the wide world of sports. But guy's been called the Danhausen of Fox Sports Radio. He also curses all the time.
6: No. Hey, Steve.
0: It's Steve DeSantis.
2: And he likes human monies.
7: Okay, I'm completely lost on both fronts. But it was 1 year ago, game one of the conference finals, that the Knicks gagged a late lead and lost in overtime. But tonight, a comeback overtime win in game one of the East Finals, beating Cleveland. And Associated Press, guys, has done the heavy lifting to let us know exactly how unlikely this New York victory was. They were trailing the Cavs 93-71 with under 8 minutes left and still won in overtime, 115-104, Jalen Brunson 38 points. So they looked up all 30 years of stats in the play-by-play era. That is, 30 years ago, they started listing every play as it happens in the game and kept it as part of the stat book. So you can find out such a team was behind by this much at exactly this moment of the game. You go back before 30 years, or farther than 30 years, you don't know that. So in the last 30 years, what was the win-loss record of an NBA team, playoffs or regular season, when down 22 or more in the last 8 minutes? The answer is such teams were 3 and 8,188. Until tonight.
0: Three wins, and 8,188 losses.
7: That's correct.
2: That's fantastic.
0: That was also the Knicks' 1998 season. Sorry.
7: And the Knicks, by the way, in the last 30 years themselves were winless in such situations. Yeah. Playoffs or regular season, down 22 or more. With eight, I mean, it's just incredible. They were 0-277 in that slot until tonight. And then Jalen Brunson came through. In fact, in the last 12 and a half minutes of the game, including the OT, Brunson scored 17 points. The Cavs had 11 as a team. So it's one game to none for New York. They'll be home again in a couple nights. Remember, conference final schedule is every other night you're playing in your series. So tomorrow is game two of the West Finals, for example. James Harden from three-point range finished 1-for-8 in the loss. He also, again, had more turnovers than baskets. 6 turnovers, 5 made field goals. That's 6 times this postseason he has done that, and 32 times in Harden's playoff career. And the Cavs, of course, had plenty of turnovers in this one, especially first three quarters, even as they were leading. They give up 28 points off turnovers, which is the 6th time this postseason they have allowed that many in points off turnovers. The most such games by any team in a single postseason the last 30 years, giving up points through turnovers that way. An amazing comeback for the Knicks. A 44-11 run to end the game. No other NBA team in the last 20 years had ended a game like that, regular season or postseason, scoring 44 of the last 55 points of a game in the last 2 decades. Jason Kidd is no longer the Mavericks head coach. They mutually parted ways, the club said. The new team president in Dallas is Masai Ujiri.
0: He could coach the Cavs in game two. He'll call timeouts at the end.
7: Yeah, and in fact, he'll spill a drink if he doesn't have a timeout.
2: True. Oh, nothing to see here.
0: That's a deep pull, Steve, to say.
7: Thank you very much.
2: Well played.
7: Kidd had 4 That was part of his great assistant coach resume. Kidd had 4 years left on his contract, worth over $40 million. He'd been there 5 years as head coach. The Trailblazers, with a new owner, reportedly fired about 70 workers today. Michigan's Morris Johnson is staying in the NBA draft after reportedly doing well in last week's draft combine. One WNBA game tonight. Expansion Toronto, a winner at Phoenix, 98-90. Chicago's Kia Jackson out for the year with a torn ACL. No NHL tonight, but Vancouver fired coach Adam Foote. And what a finish in San Diego. As expected, it's turning into a great series. Dodgers at Padres. Dodgers are back into first by a half game over San Diego after winning 5-4 down south. Freddie Freeman with 2 home runs. That ends the Padres' 4-game winning streak. The loss to the elite closer the Padres have, Mason Miller, who hadn't lost a game in a full year. But his error in the 9th was key. He had a man picked off at first and threw the ball down the right field line. Arizona with 4 runs, bottom of the 9th, beat San Francisco 5-3. Ketel Marte, game-winning 3-run homer. White Sox with 2 in the top of the 9th, 1 at Seattle 2-1 over Luis Castillo in relief. The Mariners' offense went 1-for-28 with 13 strikeouts. And the late game in Anaheim has just ended. A's 14-6 over the Angels. Milwaukee beat the Cubs 5-2 to move into first. Back to you.
0: Thank you, Steve. Now, I want to go back. Now, the Canucks fired Adam Foote as their head coach tonight.
7: And his staff.
0: You know how Chris Berman would announce this?
7: Uh-oh.
0: And clearly, TJ, the Canucks giving Foote the boot after another bad season.
7: Honestly, I should have seen that coming.
2: Yeah.
0: Well, speaking about what you should see coming.
2: Yeah.
0: Wait till you hear what Knicks fans were chanting outside of MSG following the win tonight over the Cavs.
5: Knicks in 4! Knicks in 4! Knicks in 4!
0: No, it wasn't Knicks in 4.
2: Some of them were.
0: It was something else.
2: Yeah.
0: That's next. 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
10: Who is Joe?
11: LeVar Arrington, Brady Quinn, and Jonas Knox.
12: The Aaron Rodgers gets a one-year deal worth up to $25 million. So a little bit of a pay bump from last year. What do you get? Somewhere between 10 and 15 or something like that? And so you get a little bit of pay bump, and there's some incentives there that could push it up to the 25. He was seen on Friday night, according to reports, getting ice cream with teammates. And he's back. So we made a wager on this show.
13: He was getting ice cream.
12: That's one of the reports, man.
13: Mother lover said he wanted ice cream. You want to get some ice cream sometime?
12: Whatever the good old days where guys would just go out and get butchered together.
14: Get a grab a beer or something.
12: Yeah, like we're getting ice cream now.
13: We're down to ice cream, dog.
14: Different time, man.
15: Yeah, I think he was making, I think it was $13 million last year. Probably something like that. So this is kind of the veteran on my last year or so run value of the contract that we see guys sign. I think Drew Brees at the end of his career with New Orleans was signing kind of $25 million one-year deals. Tom Brady was at that, I believe, with the Tampa Bay Bucks. So this is in line with what they typically sign when you're not really sure how much longer they'll be there.
13: This is a tough conversation. It's a tough conversation because
12: We're out like 100 and something bucks. We got to buy him a new pair of shoes because he got her correct.
13: Yeah, but I'm a Steelers fan, and I was not high on the Steelers last season, and I'm not high on them this season.
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17: 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The deal is Dunskis. However, my word is bittersweet. It's bittersweet because Aaron Rodgers has the Steelers by the balls. He does. He controls the thermostat, the playlist, the entire mojo of the franchise. Rodgers is in control. This is the NFL's version of getting back together with your ex because the rent is due and you don't have enough money to pay the rent yourself. So let's get back together. Why not? What do you say? That's where we are. The Steelers had no other options. They purposely went down this road. Now, my theory all along was that Rodgers just didn't want to be hassled to have to attend team functions. And now here we are in mid-May, and Rodgers has apparently agreed to sign the contract.
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0: Smith Show with my best friend, Mike Harmon. I don't know how we're going to top the last two nights of the NBA playoffs, but I can't wait to see what we have the next two nights after this. A 22-point lead for the Cavaliers is erased by the Knicks in the final 7 minutes. They blow past Cleveland in overtime, 115-104, and Knicks fans, like myself, went from, boy, all right, we got to come back in game two. This is an adjustment game. This is terrible, too. I'm ready for the NBA Finals.
1: No, it's hilarious. You listen to the podcast as Alex and Justin and the team get it all together tonight. The opening was you, like you were sitting in front of a mirror convincing yourself everything was going to be okay. The life had been turned upside down. Someone was taking your dog and carting away your car and everything else you own. And then all of a sudden it's, like you go home, beat it, Gilbert.
0: You know, I'm watching the comeback and I'm going, I'm like, I don't want to get too excited. I don't want to get too happy. This is, it's a 20-point deficit. It's 15, it's 12, it's 9, it's 5. Then they tied it and it just got absolutely insane. And now Knicks fans like me are saying, like I've said this a few times tonight, but now Knicks fans are really believing it. Here's a chant from outside of MSG earlier tonight following the Knicks' victory in Game 1 over the Cleveland Cavaliers.
2: Knicks in four! Knicks in four! Knicks in four!
1: Okay. Everybody else already hit the bars. That was a very sparse crowd.
0: That was
1: but very loud.
0: On.
1: I mean, it was like you're right on top. Like you're pumping in crowd noise. You're in Indiana or in Atlanta.
0: I like how clear it was, too.
1: Oh, absolutely. Like crystal clear.
0: Boy, those couple of Knicks fans.
1: That is a condenser microphone like no other.
0: Those a couple of Knicks fans. No, so do we have the other chant from post-game tonight, Knicks fans outside of MSG already dismissing the rest of the Eastern Conference Finals.
2: Knicks in four! Knicks in four! Knicks in four! Knicks in four!
1: See how loud it got?
0: Fans get, they do. They get louder
1: at the
0: end.
1: A little violent at the end where it was like very aggressive.
0: Yeah. Well, that's Knicks fans. We're not aggressive. We're not unaggressive. We're very aggressive.
1: No,
0: always
1: that
0: aggressive.
1: Got next level.
0: Say what you want about hating Knicks fans. We always show up, man. When the team's terrible, we show up. When the team's good, which hardly ever happens, we show up.
1: Well, like
0: man,
1: told you before, there was a great report, season ticket holders, because they'd done the thing, everybody trying to keep the other fans out, and we know the Cavaliers have been pretty good about busing and getting employees and fans there, that they sent out things to the season ticket holders going, hey, you can have more tickets, and here's the face value. And they all responded with, beat it.
0: Yeah.
1: So they had to send a second email with a lower price entry. So those folks were happy to come in at a lower price.
0: So here it is, the chant outside of MSG following the Game 1 win over the Cavs.
2: Knicks in four! Knicks in four! Knicks in four! Knicks in four! Knicks in four!
0: Hey, man, that's kind of psychedelic, man. Like, I'm hearing a bunch of different layers to that, man.
1: Like, getting cloned,
0: you know,
1: like the mini Danhausens.
0: I could hear the bass and the rhythm guitar, and then I hear the lead guitar come in, man. It's really layered.
3: That's actually the air guitar.
1: Yeah, it was awesome, really well done, multi-tracking. Yeah.
0: Knicks fans outside of the game were chanting, we want Wemby.
1: Where's the drunk guy in the middle going, what are you doing?
0: No, no, no.
1: Why are you trying to bring this on?
0: What did I tell you 10 seconds after the Knicks won Game 1? Wemby, I'll see you in three more games, okay? I'll see you in three more games, Wemby. We'll be ready for that rematch of the
1: ISC. Inconsolable crying to the basketball gods for 40 minutes, and then immediately thereafter, chesty, Knicks in four, look at us.
0: Hey, who knew? The IST was just going to be the first championship between the Knicks and the Spurs this year. Who knew? Knicks in four. Knicks in four.
1: You're really
0: Knicks
1: something.
0: In four.
1: As I've explained many a time in our long partnership here on Fox Sports Radio and other folks who've sat in the chair in your stead, I'd long to be in that world again.
0: Yeah.
1: That little kid that lives and dies with each and probably gets punched every now and again for getting a little too chesty when the things are going well.
0: Sure. Hey, 7 more wins, 7 more. Seven away from the title. Seven more wins. That's all it is. Seven more.
1: That's
0: all
1: it. Right.
0: Coming up next, if you like what Kenny Atkins had to say this hour, wait till we tell you and you hear what Mike Brown had to say following the game, Fox.
2: Knicks in four. We are.
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5: 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May 19th, 1994. 18-year-old tennis star Jennifer Capriati entered a rehab clinic. She was arrested earlier in the month for possession of marijuana. Capriati went pro at 14 and made it to the finals in her first tournament. She would bounce back to win her first Grand Slam in 2001 when she won the Australian Open. And that's what happened. 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
9: What you need to know.
10: The New York Knicks at home took the opener of the NBA's East Finals in quite a comeback in overtime against Cleveland, 115-104. The Knicks were down 93-71 with under 8 minutes left in the fourth quarter, a 22-point deficit, and still won the game. Cleveland's three-point try at the end of regulation went in and out. Jalen Brunson, 38 points for the winners. Knicks have won eight straight. Jason Kidd is out as Mavericks head coach, even though he had 4 years left on his contract, worth over $40 million. The NHL was off tonight, but Vancouver fired coach Adam Foote. Nashville will host the Super Bowl in 2030 in its new stadium. Kevin Harvick was selected to NASCAR's Hall of Fame. To baseball, the Brewers are in first in the NL Central after winning at the Cubs 5-2, and the Cardinals are only a half game back after a 10th inning homer beat the Pirates 9-6. Dodgers with a run in the ninth, won at San Diego 5-4. I'm Steve DeSager.
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16: Knicks in four! Knicks in four! Knicks in four!
15: I gotta tell you, this is is now like about the fourth or fifth time I watch it. I kind of really dig the end one mixtape of just the Knicks just using James Harden the entire fourth quarter in overtime.
9: Well, we talked about it as it was happening, going, stop, you know, stop. It's like it's done. Come on. What are you doing?
15: Who is that guy for the professor, right? Was like the big guy from the N1 league that would make all those crazy plays. Like it was almost like watching the professor's mixtape was watching just Jalen Brunson just absolutely cook James Harden.
9: Well, this becomes the end of the game. At some point, you have someone just cut into the middle of it. Let me remind you, this is all in a quarter and a half of the same game. This is not an amalgam of Brunson and Harden going after each other over a period of time. No. This is one game and a microcosm of it. You just see the train wreck and you watch it happen. Possession after possession. And yes, that video clip, I'm sure you'll watch a million times. You'll sync it up with our crack staff and our guys, Alex and Justin, and their Nixon 4 tribute that they paid to you at the start of the show.
15: I'll tell you, man.
9: Because they were all in with you the entire time.
15: I'll tell you, this comeback that we have now detailed from many different angles. Now we're going to give you a different one now.
9: Fire the coach.
15: We'll get to Kenny Atkinson later on this hour.
9: I'm just getting that thesis statement out there now. Let it marinate.
15: Playoff Harden showed up again in a large way. Okay. Now, generally, we talk about playoff Harden in that here's Harden. We've seen it throughout the playoffs his entire career. He plays pretty well. The game gets close near the end. He gets tired. As the series go on in the playoffs, he plays worse.
9: He plays a lot of minutes now, and always does. And that's part of it is that he doesn't take a lot of regular season games off. So you're playing 40 plus a night at 37.
15: Yeah, 37 in a row.
9: In a row. Hey, happy anniversary, Roadhouse.
15: And look at the last round. First two games against the Pistons was terrible. The next three games, fantastic. The last two, not so much. Even the game they blew him out on Sunday, the Pistons didn't show up. Harden, another bad game. So four bad games out of seven, but still the Cavaliers were able to overcome that. Tonight, Harden not only plays terrible offensively, defensively, he gets absolutely lit up. And a lot of it is you got to put it the blame on Kenny Atkinson because he didn't change the defense at all. Like, dude, they are absolutely cooking they are cooking him. James Harden is like his beard might catch fire. He is getting burnt so badly.
9: Throw the damn towel.
15: Every single play. And I don't know why they didn't do it earlier in the game, but once the fourth quarter hit, midway through the fourth quarter, everything they did was at James Harden.
9: Well, part of it is the equation of with the many a weary minute, if you at least can get back within striking range, he's gassed.
15: Yeah. And if you think I'm lying to you, here's Knicks head coach Mike Brown following the game tonight talking about the Knicks strategy in the fourth quarter and overtime.
11: We have to try to figure out different ways to guard Harden and Mitchell. They got to figure out different ways to guard Jalen. But it was no secret we were attacking Harden.
15: It's no secret. We were attacking Harden.
9: At my signal, unleash hell.
15: Attacking Harden. And that's playoff Harden, right? Like you watch this mixtape and you see a guy that just seems like I have one quick effort every time down the floor. I have one move in me and then I'm done. Right. Then I'm not going to stay with my guy. I'm not going to be able to stick with him. I have, you know, whether it's trying to pick up Jalen Brunson across half court, whatever it is, I have one kind of move in me and then I'm not getting there. Right. Cause it's not just the fact that the Knicks were hunting Harden with Jalen Brunson. There were times where they hunted Harden knowing that he was going to be near and it was Brunson finding Landry Shamet for a three, finding OG Anunoby underneath when Harden would stray away. Like it's so embarrassing watching Harden just kind of stand around and the Cavaliers not do anything about it. Like they were like, okay, yeah, hey, yeah, well, we'll get him. We'll get him. But don't worry about it. Oh, James, get him better the next time. Watch the mixtape, man. Watch the professor's mixtape, right? Watch what happened. You would say, what the hell are the Cavaliers doing, man? Because it's not like James Harden has found the fountain of youth. It's not like, oh, Harden is playing at a better level he's ever played at in the playoffs. No, this has been James Harden his entire career. The deeper the playoffs go, the more tired he gets. He's not going to affect the game and this series offensively because the Knicks are not going to send him to the free throw line, right? That's why Josh Hart, who guarded Mitchell tonight for the first half of the game, the Knicks realized we can't do it. We can't do that because he was blowing by Josh Hart, right? Josh Hart's more of a guy to put on Harden, where he's not the veteran who's not going to fall for his moves, not going to get to the free throw line as much, because that's what James Harden has offensively in this series. Because again, 37, tons of minutes. It's why teams don't build around guys who are 37, because you can't win when a 37-year-old is your second best player. So I knew offensively he wasn't going to be able to affect the score sheet as much because the Knicks were going to guard him pretty well, and they did. But now defensively, it's like, wow, can we even have the guy out there? So now your second best player, who you relied on for those three games, and he was terrific against the Pistons, those three games. He was terrific. The other four games, he was terrible. But yet tonight, here's another game, more turnovers than field goals. Awful defensively. When you've taken your second best player, and now the Cavaliers, if you're being truthful, are saying, what do we do? What do we do with Harden out there? What can we do defensively? Like the Knicks have such a huge advantage right now because this is the guy when he comes in and takes on such a big role at the trade deadline. I know the Cavaliers thought, well, Harden's coming in and he's going to be, you know, he's not going to be our second best player. He'll be our third or fourth best player, but what he can still do, veteran, still a great passer, still a great distributor down low. He's going to hit some threes. But that's not, now he's taken on such a big role because Jared Allen sometimes is invisible, right? You can't count on anybody else to pick up the slack scoring wise for Donovan Mitchell. And that's why tonight was a perfect game for them the first three quarters, because Mitchell is able to get down low and distribute where the ball needed to go because the Knicks were over pursuing defensively. Now with Harden, it's what do you do? Like I don't know if you're the Cavaliers, if you can rely on Harden distributing the ball and being your main ball a dribbler, or and defensively, what are you gonna do to hide him on the floor? Like, I don't know what you can do with Harden now at this point.
9: Yeah, you got a little bit of a boost from Merrill off the bench. He finished with 12 points, but to your point with Harden, I'm gonna show you the shot chart. You can have a pretty good laugh at this when you get down to the final three quarters. We get third quarter, fourth quarter, and our overtime period. He was all of 2 of 11, including 0 for 7 from three-point range. So you have that. We already chronicled the fun and excitement that was Donovan Mitchell. He was 3 of 10 in the second half and overtime. Number of turnovers, and then defensively, well, we've really taken the baseball bat and galooly'd James Harden every move, just like Mike Brown did in his post there. But you've got no place to hide him, right? Even Atkinson was asked about, well, did you think about substituting him out for defensive purposes down the stretch? And his response was, no, he's been really good for us defensively. And at times he has. Even go back to Game 7. He didn't shoot well in the finale against the Pistons, but 6 assists, 1 turnover, and did have a couple of plays that he made down the stretch that aren't going to show up necessarily in the box score to get you over. But for this one, Donovan Mitchell's lucky because his disappearing act in the second half is not going to...
15: Yeah.
9: He's on the medal stand, but he's third.
15: He made right? that shot to give him a 22-point lead. Last points he scored in the game.
9: 8:19 left in the fourth quarter. Yep. That was it. And then nary a shot opportunity thereafter. We saw the turnovers. We saw the terrible play in the interior, but settling for 3-point shots like you were desperately trying to come back, as opposed to either running shot clock and then getting a good possession. Talked about the end of regulation, which was unconscionable with the amount of time that they had left after the Brunson make. But yeah, you're in a tough spot right now when you're looking at James Harden, and the turnover ratio certainly remains problematic overall. But here's your blueprint, right? Who's going to step up for you and give you meaningful minutes to try to slow down Brunson off the dribble? I don't know who that becomes. Like, you're fine defensive interior. That's not who you got to worry about. It's about Jalen Brunson being able to break you down off the dribble and either make a shot, as he's so adept at doing, and we've chronicled, you know, his brilliance in the lane and getting to lane. He only had 1 3-point make for the 38 points. Didn't live at the foul line, had his share, but overall, it's a bunch of blue dots in the interior. So making play after play or finding the open man, I don't know that Cleveland has an answer for it.
15: No. It's like I said, sometimes when you lose a game, your faults get laid bare. And once in a while, we see it. And tonight, Cleveland's loss, okay, they played great basketball, second quarter, third quarter, right? They played great. They played really good the first half of the first quarter. The Knicks came back, but second quarter, third quarter, early part of the fourth quarter, they owned the game. But when they needed something, when they needed, and again, you know, hey, if Merrill's shot is maybe 4 inches different, maybe he hits that shot at the end of regulation and they win. But the bottom line is now, okay, Mitchell wasn't hitting shots, didn't score again, past that point in the game. Where else are you going to go? Who else are you going to? It's the same thing with the Pistons. Why did the Pistons get knocked out by the Cavs? Because who was there going to? Jalen Duren's supposed to be their number two guy behind Cade Cunningham. Cade Cunningham didn't shoot well the entire playoff. When you don't have somebody else that's expected to pick up that scoring slack, all of a sudden you look like a team that's struggling. You don't know where to go with the ball. Who's going to get hot for you all of a sudden? There's nobody else now besides Donovan Mitchell, and this the Knicks are licking their chops going into game two off of
9: Yeah, the other thing is out of this for, you know, the macro approach to it is shameful free throw shooting on both sides. Now, for you, it's mostly the fun and excitement of Mitchell Robinson. That's why I want to give Mike Brown really big credit here. He was

0: Tired. And,
1: I'm not worried about James Harden. You need Donovan Mitchell to play superhuman every game the rest of the series to even win a game. Right? Knicks in four.
0: No, come on.
1: You need him to play superhuman like he did in the first 3.5 quarters of this game. Also, 6 steals tonight for Donovan Mitchell. The guy was phenomenal. He came in tonight and you knew, I'm wearing my Mets hat. You know, local guy in New York, loves the Mets. Impossible for you to hate Donovan Mitchell because he loves the Mets as much as I do. But you could tell, hey, I'm trolling. I'm coming back home and you watch the game I have. Again, another one of those players where, hey, I'm one player, but when MSG is live, I'm a different guy. I'm a superhero when I go walk into MSG. And he was that guy for the first 3.5 quarters. He needs to be that guy, and I don't think you can do that for an entire series.
0: Two other guys that I want to just make mention of. Karl-Anthony Towns, not massive statistically, but 13 and 13. We chronicled the three-point make that really made us all kind of chuckle. But off the bench, Landry Shamet, he was plus 25.
1: And a three that bounced three times off the rim and bounced through, like, my goodness.
0: But he had his number called for a shot 4 times. He knocked down 3 big three-pointers and picked up where Mitchell Robinson could not in terms of being a clutch player and allowing you to go and orchestrate your offense.
1: I'm glad you brought up that Shamet three, because to finish here on this is that there's sometimes where your team makes a shot where you go, It's destiny, right? Like when Halliburton made that shot last year for the Pacers, you go, wow, it's destiny. When Shamet, when you're down 3 in the final minute and he's the guy, and it's a wide open 3 and he's made plenty of, right? He's been great off the bench. But when he makes the 3, but it's one that bounces front of the rim, back of the rim, backboard, rim, and through, you say, I think it's our time. I think that this might be our time.
0: Yeah, it's funny, right? You talk about we get into the officiating, your guy Scott Foster on the call, whatever. There was only one that I really just disagreed with hugely, and it ended up leading to a Bridges 3-point shot because they retained possession. It was a loose ball foul where there really wasn't a whole lot there. But, all right, Knicks retained possession. And the shot of Atkinson at that point was like he knew the wave was coming.
1: Yeah.
0: Was just at the right moment to kind of give you that gallows humor laugh on the sideline. And they stayed with it for a moment. It's like, that was a guy that looked like, all right, this is getting bad.
1: Like when you're in a wave pool in a water park and then you hear the siren going, you know, here comes the wave. Yeah. Here they come.
0: But it was like the crowd started getting jacked again. And then Bridges hits that 3 and it was on from there.
1: Exit out by the Fresca. Exit Swollen Dome. The Jason Smith Show with my best friend, Mike Harmon. Coming up next, evidence that I am from the future. And I knew the outcome of tonight's game, even when the Knicks were down by 22 in the fourth quarter.
0: Well, yeah, I bet you made 80-1.
1: Plus, you will hear what you think is an AI quote about someone from tonight's game that someone said it is not, is a real quote. It happened.
0: Magic Johnson.
1: You'll hear it next. Fox.
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9: After a chilly morning, a little recovery this afternoon. 63 of the high, southeast breeze 5 to 15 miles an hour. On Thursday, partly cloudy, 67 with the southeast wind. Cloudy and rainy on Friday. Good chance of rain, by the way. 63 the high. Morning showers on Saturday, and a high of 68 degrees. From the Storm Center, Kelloland TV, I'm Jay Trobeck.
10: Locks. It's absurd, Izzy, what we're watching. To have a guy who has that kind of length, but has that kind of athletic ability, and can pull up from the logo and hit a big game-tying three late in the game and shoot it with the form of Steph Curry. He is not pushing it. That is a natural shot for Victor Wembanyama. It's remarkable to watch. It really is.
11: Well, the funny part is I was saying about, to myself really, about his size advantage.
10: Yes.
11: There is no competition for that, literally. I mean, Chet Holmgren is not his size, and yet people think that's his competition, right? So you could throw the ball up there and make it look like, you know, an adult playing against a bunch of five-year-olds, and he can just dunk it every single time.
10: Right.
11: If that's only who Victor Wembanyama was, you'd be like, man, that's crazy. That's such an advantage to have in the NBA. And then it's like you're saying, he pulls up from threes anywhere, and he wasn't doing it a whole lot in this game, but he can pull up from three from anywhere.
10: Yes.
11: And he absolutely owns the game when he's on defense. Like, owns the game. I know I've had this conversation with you before about, like, we were kind of criticizing him. I was saying, look, defense is not half of basketball. It's just not. With him, it might be.
10: Yes.
11: Like, with him, it might be that big of a factor every single time down the court, where SGA is thinking, with the ease that I know I can score normally, that's how difficult it is for me now. Victor absolutely changes the game.
10: He might not block the shot, but he makes you think. And that's important. Like, the fact that those guys who are never thinking on Oklahoma City because everything's come so easily and naturally to them, they're out there thinking. You can see them.
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0: Fox Sports Radio, the Jason Smith Show with my best friend, Mike Harmon. The best time to drop the word. If the Knicks win the title, we just got to the finals. There'll be t-shirts that say 92-71-752.
1: Is that a locker combination? Is that at the bus stop?
0: And that was the score
1: there.
0: That was the score of this game in the fourth quarter, 92-71, with 7:52 left to go. No, sorry, 93-71. 93-71 with, because my math was bad too. With 7:52 to go in the fourth quarter.
1: Yeah, Kenny Atkinson couldn't do the math either.
0: That's going to be a t-shirt, right? Coming back from that 22 down to win this game. In overtime, they run away from the Cavs, 115-104.
1: Are you going to do your parody of 25-0-6-2-4?
0: No. I was thinking more of the odds of the Knicks winning was 10,5474 odds to one, like whatever the song from The Office and Rent was. Yeah.
1: There you go, yeah.
0: But I want to tell you, because no matter what happens, I want to tell you that I am from the future, and I know how things go. Okay? And you say, I don't know, but I know how things go. When we came on the air tonight, 7 o'clock, 7:01:30, it was a 20-point lead for the Cavaliers, right? I think it was 93-73 at that point. And, Justin and Alex, who, find no opportunities or every opportunity to say, hey, let's give Jason some flack and let's twist the knife on him, wanted to kind of mock my Nixon four that I've been saying for the better part of the last week and a half. Hey. No matter who comes out of this, Cavaliers, Pistons, doesn't matter, right? Knicks in four.
2: We were cheering, no mocking.
0: So now the Knicks are down 20 with 7 minutes to go in the game. It feels like it's over. This was what happened. This was how the show opened tonight. The first two voices you will hear are Justin Frostberg and Alex Teichert. Then the voice of the hammer comes in, which is me. This was the open of the show tonight at 7 o'clock.
3: Knicks in four! Knicks in four! Knicks in four! Knicks in four! Knicks in four!
0: It's still the third quarter. It's
3: Knicks
0: the third
3: in four.
0: Quarter
3: Knicks
0: of the game.
3: Four.
0: It's the third quarter.
3: Knicks in four.
0: Okay, save this so when the Knicks come back and win, we play it at the beginning of next hour.
2: So we're never going to play
0: it? Okay, save it.
1: No, that was funny. The bargaining into the anger.
0: We've played
1: the two things we got from you. They were showing you support. Still believing.
0: I'm from the future. And what do we do? The beginning of next hour, we played it because at that point the game was then over. By the time we got to the 8 o'clock Pacific Coast hour of the show, and we played it off the top there. I'm from the future.
1: Now you and I have been in these chairs at Fox Sports Radio. We've done many an hour of great sports talk radio and interviews and conversations, a lot of laughs, pop culture, everything mixed in. But we have seen a lot of thrilling games, a lot of big moments. Last night we did the Wemby game, and that was insane. I don't know that I've ever had an hour feel so long because the pendulum just swung completely in the entire other direction. Like, all right, we're coming on air. You're making some notes. All right, here's the ineffectiveness. Here's how terrible and flat-footed they've been. And then all of a sudden, oh, wait, now it's the Cavaliers' turn to do that.
0: It was awesome.
1: And just like that.
0: I'm from the future.
1: Yeah, but it was funny because you were getting quiet.
0: Yeah. Yeah.
1: And we see a lot of, the highlights and all of the chaos. And when there's a serious topic, it's like, well, is it terrible news out of here? And that's kind of where you were for the first 15 minutes or
0: so.
1: Soon as they started,
0: I'm watching the comeback, and I don't know what it was, but part of me was like, okay, don't get too crazy. It's a 15-point game. All right, don't get too crazy. It's a 12-point game. It's a 9-point game. All that back out to 10. Okay, it's a 7-point game. Or it's a 5-point game. Or it's a 7-point game. It's a 6-point game. It's a 3-point game. It's the game is tied.
1: Well, and then you sat there like Leo DiCaprio in the Once Upon a Time in Hollywood, where he's sitting in the chair and he's pointing at the TV because you saw, hey, they're going after James Harden again.
0: And then I didn't really get over the top excited until the game went to overtime, because that's when I knew, hey, the Cavaliers are cooked. They are done, burnt to a crisp. The Knicks were going to win, and they won. But it was really close. As we mentioned, hey, if that three at the buzzer, and look, a nice pass by James Harden behind the back to Merrill, this ball goes in and out, going to overtime, This is Mike Breen, longtime Knicks play-by-play man. He of the bang call. He gave you a nearly premature bang, but the ball bounced out, and we went to overtime.
2: Merrill, three-pointer, in and out. That one halfway down.
0: Bang, bang, no, no, no, in and out, in and out. Bang, no, no, no, stop.
2: Three-pointer, in and out.
0: No, no, no bang, no bang.
1: Yeah, it wasn't big enough
2: in and out
1: for a Mike Breen double bang. But I equate it to, remember when Rui Hachimura was standing on the sidelines waiting to come back in and they drew up a perfect play.
0: Yeah.
1: Great
0: sure.
1: shot three for pointer, Austin Reeves.
2: Yeah. In and out.
1: Same thing here. As good as Merrill has been, he had 12 off the bench for him here and he's wide open. He gets a good look.
0: Yeah, he does.
1: I don't discount that. But you had a lot. You had 19 seconds on the clock to work to that three-point shot by the guy coming off the bench.
2: Oh, yeah. Three-pointer, in and out.
1: And I know he was a hero in Game 7
0: sure.
1: against
0: sure.
1: the Pistons. Don't get me wrong. But that's the shot. That's what you settle for, that you don't decide to penetrate and try to attack the rim or get Harden to the line or get the ball in Mitchell's hands. You acquiesce, and that's the shot you get to?
0: Well, I will tell you this.
2: Three-pointer, in and out. No,
0: not a great game for Kenny Atkinson. I'm just going to go out there, and I'm just going to say it.
1: I've called for his firing
0: for
1: all
0: Kenny
1: night.
0: Atkinson.
1: I've been holding up a sign.
0: How great would it be to see him getting fired and Tibbs coaching the team in Game 2?
1: Well, they'd play defense, but they'd be equally or more tired than they were in the fourth quarter today.
0: Tibbs wearing a Cavaliers all-black jumpsuit with his arms folded, watching the game go. Like, I mean, how great would that be? You're fired, Tibbs, you're hired. We're firing you, Kenny Atkinson, because Kenny Atkinson had that bad a game.
1: It was a terrible
0: Seriously,
1: game.
0: Seriously, that bad a game. The Knicks could not have come back if Atkinson did not do his part. He might get a game ball. In fact, if I'm Brunson, after the game, I go to the locker room, knock on the door. Hey, I know we just won game. Coach, want to give you game ball
1: LeBron wants that game ball.
0: All your decisions here. Giannis can run in and grab it and say, that's my ball! That's my ball! That's my ball! Kenny Atkinson... Couple of things. Number one, we talked about it a few minutes ago. The refusal to do anything defensively to move James Harden off of Jalen Brunson. Mike Brown even said it. We were hunting Harden defensively.
1: Get him some help to run him off the ball at least.
0: Really. And doesn't use any timeouts. He had timeouts, had the use it or lose it timeouts that he did not use as the Knicks were eating into this lead. They were like Pac-Man. Just go waka, waka, waka, waka, waka, waka, waka. We're more like Plants vs. Zombies, just the zombies just eating the
1: thinking about Fozzie Bear.
0: Waka, waka, waka, waka. Did not use the timeouts. So thank you to Kenny Atkinson for this. Now, if you think I'm lying, we're going to play the soundbite now.
1: Oh, it's good.
0: This is not AI.
1: No.
0: You think this is an AI sound? Oh, he didn't
1: All
0: say
1: of us
0: this.
1: Vetted this to make sure that it was not a faux account.
0: He didn't really not say, no. He said this. This is Kenny Atkinson talking about his timeouts, why he didn't use them, and then we'll tell you why this was like one of the worst things you can do as a head coach.
4: Yeah, I like to hold my timeouts. I mean, I didn't want to have one timeout at the end of the game. 1 or 2 point game, I try to hold them,
1: Because if you're going to play the game, boy, you got to learn
5: to
1: play.
5: Just know, Jason, the Knicks are screwed in game two.
0: All the
5: you guys have two extra timeouts.
0: I know. They're going to use those timeouts. They're going to use them
5: like nobody's ever used them before.
0: They're going to use them like in the middle of plays. Like that's going to be able to
5: just
0: to
5: when you think
0: out.
5: They're not going to use them, they're going to use them.
0: Jalen Brunson's going to go for a 4-point play, and he's going, no, I called that timeout before the 4-point play. I'll wipe it off the board. Does that
5: timeout?
0: I love my timeouts. I like to hold them.
1: I love them.
0: I like to hold them.
1: Precious.
0: Count them. They're timeouts. I love them. I love my timeouts. Now. There's a couple of reasons why you would use your timeouts at the end, while you're seeing your lead just get eaten away. And this is where a coach, and we mentioned this earlier in the show, sometimes coaches get caught up watching the game and not coaching it. And that's what happened to Kenny Atkinson tonight. Because there was nothing other than, come on, guys, in the last 7 minutes that you saw. There was no plays drawn up offensively. There was none of this. Timeouts are used for many different reasons. Now, one, okay, when another team is going on a run, you want to stop their momentum, right? You can be a believer in momentum or not. Some people believe in it, some people don't, but you could see that, hey, the energy in Madison Square Garden had changed, and this is where you use your timeouts to get your guys' heads in the right spot. Okay, I know we're losing the game. Don't go crazy. Let's make sure that we know what we need to do out there. We play our game. Or, hey, let me set up an easy bucket for us or an easy chance at a bucket for us coming out of this timeout, right? We're going to call a timeout. We're going to use this here. We're going to ISO Donovan on Jalen Brunson, get him to the hoop. Something where we're going to get a hoop and we're going to calm things down a little bit. There was none of that. There was none of that, and there's so many reasons why. It's why you use your timeouts. It's not just to advance the ball at the end. I want to have a timeout at the end. Had you used your timeout, maybe you could have gotten an extra bucket, and that might have been the difference. But the fact that he basically watched the end of the game. He watched the end of the game not using your timeouts because I like to hold on to them. What? That's the worst thing you can say is I like to hold on to my timeouts. You know you run out. Vic Fangio uses more timeouts. And that's a good pull. Uses more timeouts than Kenny Atkinson did. Like, that's where you look at and go, man, I don't know that we have the guy that can get us through this round.
1: But we're watching possession after possession. Where in the a few good men kind of over at the sideline, Hal, someone's got a defensive scheme that can help James Harden, who is now being dusted time and time again by Jalen Brunson. You have had that super cut of those possessions on a loop for the last 2 hours, grinning like an idiot over there, because it was just so obvious that you had to do something. You didn't call a timeout,
0: no.
1: Nor did you get your defensive wizardry and your news team assemble to come up with some kind of plan to stop the bleeding.
0: Okay, so there's your big epic fail for during the game.
5: Well,
0: okay.
5: The Knicks are going to be screwed.
0: All the timeouts.
5: Two extra timeouts.
1: Cavs
0: could win by 50 with those two extra timeouts.
1: It'll blow your mind.
5: No one for coming that.
0: You would think that at the end of the game, this is where I pick up my team, I pick things up, and I talk about game two and what we did well and all of these. Instead, listen to Kenny Atkinson. This is stuff you say when the series is over, when you're eliminated and you're going home, when you go home in the final four, when you lose game seven of a playoff round. Listen to Kenny Atkinson. He sounds like he knows the series is done.
6: We guarded James Harden.
1: When it's over.
0: I'm just leaving Harden out there. This was Atkinson. I mean, he sounds like a guy that's just, yeah, hey, you know, end of senior year. Good luck, everybody. We'll see y'all in school in the fall.
4: They hit some really tough shots in that fourth quarter. You know, those two threes, prayer threes, end of shot clock. I think we got a little unlucky, quite honestly. Brunson obviously took over at the end. And, you know, we started double teaming them and try to do some different things. But listen, I'm super proud of the way our group played. We played great basketball tonight for, you know, three quarters. Unfortunately, fourth quarter, they dominated us in the fourth quarter.
0: I mean, really, hey, we got unlucky with Brunson. Well, look at the shots they made. I'm super proud of our guys. Like, that, you say that when it's over, when it's done, and hey, we're going to have our exit interviews. I love what all the guys did. We had a great year. It's game one, and it sounds like, yeah, I'm done. I'm done. We're finished.
1: Right. First off, good job by Brandon in the back to kind of consolidate that, because Atkinson had 47 or thereabout you-knows. The only two of them made the cut. To give you an idea of how he was reaching for words in the air and how he consolidated a lot of those points, because talked about how unlucky they were. They had a couple of shots that rimmed out, or near misses. You talk about the Merrill at the end of regulation. Again, bad play design, almost still hits the shot, got the look you wanted. But talking about how Brunson dominated them is really the thing you triple underscore here. Because it sounded like it was unlucky Brunson. No. At least I don't think so. I'm going to give him the benefit of the doubt. He didn't realize that was a luck thing, that he got his ass owned by Jalen Brunson in the fourth quarter in overtime. And that he's resigned to the fact that they really need to go back to the drawing board to try to figure out an answer here, because that's where Jalen Brunson has made his living as a Knick. We talked about it earlier. The video's up. Ian, put that up. It's on social media. We'll make sure to retweet that out. At How About a Fresca, at Swollen Dome. But yeah, Atkinson sounds like a man who recognizes, A, one got away, but B, he's seen the future, and it is not in his favor.
0: Exit Out by DeFresca, Exit Swollen Dome, the Jason Smith Show with my best friend, Mike Harmon. Time now to find out what's trending in the wide world of sports. A guy's been called the Timothy Chalamet of Fox Sports Radio.
1: Chalamet!
0: They both have a mustache. It's Steve DeSager.
7: Actually, this comes full circle because I believe Atkinson was holding on to timeouts because he gets to exchange them for a golden ticket. He can actually walk over to Chalamet. You also have to forgive him because when Atkinson was coaching the Nets, they were never up by 22, so he didn't know what to do.
1: It is a new world order.
0: It's like at the end of Miracle when they don't pull Mishkin. He doesn't know what to do.
7: By the way, once you get to overtime, you do get two extra timeouts to use, and they only used one, and they didn't use it until they were down 9 in the overtime. So on top of that, I would add, he has 7 assistant coaches right there. Is nobody standing up and saying, "Coach, tapping clipboard, we need to do something about
5: Steve,
7: this."
5: But now they get 2 timeouts extra in game 2.
7: Go for it.
1: Throw the damn towel.
7: Knicks, of course, have won 8 straight now. Thank you very much. And the New York Knicks have the series lead in the Eastern Conference Finals for the first time this century, ladies and gentlemen.
0: Last time, 1999. Last time they led the Eastern Conference Finals.
7: Like it's 1999. They were down 22 with under 8 minutes left fourth quarter tonight, 93-71, and still won the game.
0: Again, Long Island Railroad is on strike. Last time the Long Island Railroad was on strike, 1994.
7: Who went to the finals in 1994?
0: All right.
7: And
1: OJ.
7: USA hosted a World Cup in 94. Yeah. Knicks made the final. Yeah. U.S. hosted Women's World Cup 99. Knicks made a final.
0: It's science.
7: U.S. is hosting a World Cup this summer.
0: It's science.
1: What happened the last 2 times they made the final, Steve?
7: Yeah, well, that was an L, but yeah, sure. And the way this game was going, remember the score, the low score, late first half, the Knicks were up 38-37. And we wound up with an overtime win of 115-104. Jalen Brunson, 38 points. Knicks outscored him in the OT 14-3. Donovan Mitchell in the loss, 29 points, 6 steals. James Harden from 3-point range, 1 of 8. Cleveland's 3-point try at the end of regulation went in and out. Here, the Knicks from 3-point range, it started 0 of 8 tonight.
0: No, in and out. Bet. No, in and out. Bet. No, in and out.
7: The Knicks only made 2 3-pointers in the entire first half, 2 of 19. But the Cavs had 11 turnovers. It wound up going to overtime. And that means the Knicks, in these last 2 postseasons, they've been down 20 and still won 4 different times. Nothing like this, where they're down 22 in the fourth.
0: Yeah.
7: But, you know, in the last 30 years, only one team had had such a comeback in the fourth quarter of a playoff game.
1: Dr. Strange.
7: Mr. Harmon.
1: No, go ahead, Steve.
7: The LA Clippers, in an opener of a playoff series against the Grizzlies 2012, were down 24 in a fourth quarter of a postseason game and came back to win. Tomorrow, game 2 of the West Finals. Keep in mind, each conference final will have games every other night. The NBA playoffs averaged 4.5 million viewers through the first 2 rounds, highest in nearly 30 years, according to the league. Of course, final round of the PGA Championship drew 5.7 million over the weekend. In fact, the golf season's getting over 4 million on CBS so far. Jason Kidd is no longer the Mavericks head coach. They part ways with him having 4 years left on his contract. No NHL tonight, but Vancouver fired coach Adam Foote. They had by far the worst record in the league this past season, and the team has a new general manager. But New Jersey coach Sheldon Keefe will return. And Nashville's going to host a Super Bowl in 2030 in its new stadium. And the Dodgers are back into first, winning at San Diego 5-4 with a run in the ninth. Milwaukee's into first, beating the Cubs in Chicago 5-2. And Cardinals are only a half game back after a homer in the 10th beat the Pirates. Wins for Tampa Bay and the Yankees. Reds beat the Phillies 4-1. Back to you.
0: Thank you, Steve-O. Jason Smith, Mike Harmon live from the Fox Sports Radio studios. Tomorrow's going to be a tough day for the Cleveland Cavaliers.
1: Yes.
0: But it's going to be a lot tougher for another group of people. Way tougher than the Cavaliers.
3: Knicks in four.
0: We'll tell you
3: Knicks
0: who that is.
3: Knicks in four.
0: Coming up next, Jason and Mike Fox.
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11: What is the word for Cade Cunningham's Pistons losing an elimination game by 31 points? 31-point loss at home. So I've got SpaceX, GPS, and rotary phones. And we will combine all of these things together, and we are going to hit a walk-off home run is what we're going to do. So, A, my word. Again, we're playing the word game. What is the word for Cade Cunningham's Pistons losing an elimination game by 31 points? So my word is the G word, gutless. That was gutless by the Detroit basketball team. My God, was that bad. You don't lose by 31 points if you're doing what you're supposed to be doing, if you're fighting and scratching and clawing. That team quit. They're a bunch of quitters. The Detroit Pistons in a Game 7 quit. Tell me I'm wrong. Oh, my God, what is that? Burn, baby, burn. That's your 2026 Detroit Pistons. Right there. This was not a situation where they were overwhelmed by the moment. They were steamrolled by the moment here. My goodness, gutless. Does not even cover it, really. I use the word gutless, but yeah, you got to go deeper than that. This was like organ donor level soft is what this was. I mean, Detroit, they didn't just lose. You know what they did? They did a base jump without a parachute is what they did. That doesn't go so well.
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1: You're strutting like this guy right now.
0: Last two nights, NBA playoffs, going to be hard to top them, man. Incredible fourth quarter. Comeback win tonight in overtime by the Knicks. Biggest comeback win in the NBA in 13 years. 22 down with 7.5 left to go. Jalen Brunson hit shot after shot. The Knicks admitted we were hunting James Harden defensively, and Jalen Brunson winds up with a 38-point night, and the Knicks have a one-game-to-none lead that feels like a 3-0 lead over the Cavaliers. Now, tomorrow's going to be a tough day for the Cavaliers, right? Tough day for
1: Terrible.
0: Them. Tough day for Knicks.
1: I mean, Kenny should be fired. Yeah. I mean, we laid out the perfect blueprint
0: again
1: as to why.
0: You can have Tibbs coaching that game tomorrow, Wednesday night. I guarantee he's close. I guarantee he's probably like just outside of MSG walking around trying to find a way to get it.
1: Looking after it for Thursday. I can't wait. That'll be absolutely brilliant. But yeah, the podcast will go up in a couple of minutes. Thanks to the entire squad, Brandon and Ian in the back, Justin and Alex, making it sound so pretty and giving us they give you full support.
0: Full support.
1: Of Knicks and four.
0: Again, I'm from the future.
1: And no hamburgers.
3: Knicks in four. Knicks in four. Knicks in four.
1: Cheeseburger.
0: I told you in the third quarter, we'll play back your Knicks in four mocking when they win in an hour. The Knicks won the game the next hour. I'm from the future. But
3: Knicks in four.
0: You know who's going to have a really tough day tomorrow? Boy, really tough day.
1: James
0: Harden. Cavs had a tough day. Knicks haters having a tough day. James Harden's having a tough day.
1: Donovan Mitchell.
0: The toughest day. Yeah, tough day. Well, yeah, especially since the Mets lost, too. Donovan Mitchell made really
1: disappearing
0: tough.
1: Act.
0: Yeah. No, the toughest day tomorrow is going to be everybody who is in the Jalen Brunson is too small. He's not good enough. You can't win with Jalen Brunson as your best player. That crowd is going to have a difficult day tomorrow, man.
1: Were you
0: tough
1: doing a Johnny Carson?
0: Tomorrow.
1: As Karnak
0: coming up, toughest day tomorrow. Really going to be a tough day. And I don't understand the hate. If you want to just tell me, hey, people in the media are sick of Knicks and Knicks fans and all that. Okay, I understand that. But you just have to understand that the Knicks were terrible. Jalen Brunson shows up, and all of a sudden, every year they're in the playoffs, second round. Last 2 years, conference finals back to back. Okay. The Knicks win. They win with Jalen Brunson as their best player. He makes the clutch shots at the end of games. He makes all the beats. Probably the smartest player in the game. I don't understand the Jalen Brunson hate. I don't understand it because, oh, he's too small, but everybody loves Steph Curry. And, you know, Jalen Brunson hits big shots. Steph Curry hits big shots. I think Jalen Brunson's got more big shots in the final 30 seconds of games than Steph Curry has, because Jalen Brunson can find a way to get his own shot off.
1: Olympic medal.
0: But yet,
1: Steph Curry.
0: Sorry, gold medalist who should have all the gold medals after that.
1: He's got all of them.
0: But I don't understand that they'll make the excuses for Steph Curry. Oh, he's small, but look at what he does. Brunson hits more shots in the final 30 seconds of games. And look at what he did tonight all by himself. I don't know what else he has to do. It's not like he's ever thrown up on himself or played poorly to make you go, Jalen Brunson, he's not good enough. I don't get it. But man, is it going to be a tough day? It's going to be moonwalking day tomorrow. People trying to moonwalk back those. Oh, they can't win without. What I meant to say was Jalen Brunson needs the help around and the da-da-da. Going to be a tough day for that crowd tomorrow.
1: That's where you preface all of it by saying, hold on a second, cul-de-sac. One, I mean, it was a lot of Knicks fans and Knicks media members, not people covering the Knicks, but Knicks fans as media members, who have questioned Jalen Brunson too. So it's not just the outside world, it's the insulated world of Knicks fans as well. The other part is he still needs to win seven more. Then maybe people will leave him alone.
0: Seven more. I mean, maybe they'll leave him alone if he gets to the finals.
1: Maybe.
0: You know, which Knicks in four. But because getting to the finals, it has now been viewed in the last few years in the NBA, especially with LeBron's career of getting to the NBA finals with bad teams. Like, that's been viewed more as, hey, it's not just you have to win, getting to the finals thing. Maybe he gets it. Look, I've always been there. I've always been a Jalen Brunson guy. I can't believe people ignore how good he is.
1: I liked him when he was in Dallas.
0: Man, that's going to be a tough day tomorrow.
1: Well, let's go back to those formative years before he ended up getting pried away by his dad in the New York Knicks.
0: It's really going to be something.
1: And remember when he signed that deal? And it was like, everybody was all mad.
0: You thought he was overpaid?
1: Yeah.
0: $25 million a year? Oh, Jalen Brunson's overpaid. Yeah. Tough day tomorrow, and I'll be there for it. I'm getting my popcorn ready during the day. Yeah, TV, radio, everywhere tomorrow.
1: Yeah,
0: man.
1: I'm going to get ready for an Afghan wig show and sleep.
0: X at Albata Fresca, X at Swollen Dome, the Jason Smith Show with my best friend Mike Harmon. Coming up next, my buddy Ben Malley. 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
1: Plus 25 over here.
0: Knicks, yo.
3: Knicks in four. Knicks in four. Knicks in four.
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21: The Knicks came back to win in overtime against the Cavaliers, 115-104 in Game 1 of the NBA's East Final. New York was down by 22 points with under 8 minutes to go in the fourth quarter. Jalen Brunson scored 38 in the victory. The Knicks have won 8 straight. Jason Kidd is out as Mavericks head coach, even though he had 4 years left on his contract. In the NHL, Vancouver fired head coach Adam Foote. Kansas City Chiefs wide receiver Rashee Rice is spending 30 days in jail for a probation violation. Nashville will host the Super Bowl in 2030 in its new stadium. Kevin Harvick and Jeff Burton were selected to NASCAR's Hall of Fame, and Carlos Alcaraz will miss the French Open and Wimbledon with his wrist injury. To baseball, the Brewers moved into first place in the NL Central, winning at the Cubs 5-2. The Cardinals homered in the 10th to beat Pittsburgh. Dodgers got a run in the 9th to win at San Diego. I'm Steve DeSager.
30: Roll it, please. Big Ben Mapp.
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32: 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Guaranteed human. 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The way tire buying should be. So will we get the verbal octagon at some point? Will it happen tonight? Will it happen later in the week? I'd like to do it later in the week, but Swamp Billy, if you missed the previous show, Swamp Billy had called in and he had said some stuff about another caller. And then we set that up. We will see if Blind Sea Bass and Swamp Billy have agreed on a time. We'd like to do that at the end of the week, have a nice verbal octagon. Well, we had a basketball octagon, if you will, that took place. Our lead this hour from Midtown Manhattan, right on top of Penn Station. Now, eventually the Knicks are going to have to leave that arena. They're going to redo Penn Station. The Knicks will have to find an arena somewhere else. But in the meantime, they're playing at the Mecca in Midtown Manhattan, right there. And you had game one of the Eastern Conference Finals, the Cavaliers and the Knickerbockers and the old rust versus rest debate, a tiring debate that has been going on way before I got into this business, and I've been in here a while, and it continues on. Would you rather be the Cavs who just played a couple days ago, or would you rather be the Knicks that had all that rest? And of course, the answer is always whoever wins the game. It's always whoever wins the game. If the team with the rest wins the game, well, see, they had all the rest. If the team that played the other day wins, well, you'd rather keep your mojo going. That whole nonsense. So I don't know if you saw this game or not. Shockingly, back-to-back nights of quality entertainment from a league that treats its customers like scum most of the year in the regular season. But here in the conference finals, you had a double overtime game in the West, and now you had an overtime game. If you didn't see it, Jalen Brunson sparking an out-of-body experience as the postseason comeback, certainly in the last generation, one of the great comebacks, not as good as the Clippers years ago in the playoffs, but, you know, by non-Clippers standards, it was a nice run for the Knicks as they come back from 22 points down in the fourth quarter and finished. Jalen Brunson did with 38 points, and the New Yorkers beat the Clevelanders 115-104 in overtime. As game one goes to the Knickerbockers, they get the win. The Knicks trailed 93-71. Cleveland had the lead with 7:52 to play in the game. However, they dug themselves out, or did they get some help? We'll talk about that in a minute. And they ended up New York punking the Cavaliers in this game. Now, the better story is always in the losing locker room. That has been a truism that we've had over the years, and it's another example here, a perfect example, as Cleveland gagged. It's a tough way to die. They choked to death right there, at least in game one. That was pathetic. A good jumping off point. So let us discuss the question, who is most liable? Who's got the most liability for the Cavaliers dropping like bowling pins down the stretch in an overtime in this game? So I've got Fruit Basket, Rainbow Sprinkles, and the Three Amigos. And we will combine all of these things together, and we are going to enjoy a nice heat wave is what we're going to enjoy. So, it was a long-lost baseball legend, a gentleman you don't know of because you don't know your baseball history, named Casey Stengel, who famously said, most games are lost, not won. And so while the Knicks get all the glory and all the obnoxious, annoying New Yorkers in your world are braggadocious about the Knicks coming back, that is not possible with the absolute malpractice of the Cleveland basketball team. So enter the Cavaliers, who were on cruise control 83% of the game. 83% through the game. They assumed that the game, as the late, great Chick Hearn said back in his day, they assumed the game was in the refrigerator. The jello was jiggling. The butter was getting hard, and the lights were out. No, that turned out obviously not to be the case here. You know what happens when you assume oops-a-daisy. Oops-a-daisy for the team from Cleveland. Instead, they went full throttle in the Vomit Comet. Full throttle in the Vomit Comet, proving one of the Mahler laws to be true, yet again snatching defeat from the jaws of victory. Another great moment in Ohio sports. Hopefully we'll get a call from our friend Dick in Dayton later to give us the breakdown on that. But the Cavs did not just collapse. I believe what happened here is they reverted to their DNA. Late in this game, who goofed? I've got to know. We want liability. I'll give you liability. Okay, fine. So the liability lands squarely on the beard and the spider. The beard and the spider. Those are the two that have the liability the most here. Now, James Harden, I've witnessed it myself. I've ripped him for years, and he cursed the Clippers, came to the people's team, the Clippers, for a couple of seasons. And I was literally blown away, and I'm very rarely blown away, when Cleveland thought of all the players they could acquire before the trade deadline, this was the guy they needed to put him over the top. It just really was confusing to me. I don't know a lot. I just do the overnight show here, but I believe I truly know more than the Cleveland Cavaliers front office. It is fascinating. Like, who could have possibly seen what happened at the Garden in the future? I don't know. Everyone. Anyone. Right? As a distant relative of Nostradamus and former friend of Nostradamus before the Seahawks became annoying. I saw it. And if I saw it, you'd think other people would see it. James Harden's had some amazingly bad performances in the playoffs. I truly believe this was his Mona Lisa. This was a Louvre-worthy disaster for James Harden. And that's saying something. He's in his mid to late 30s, 36 years old now. He looks slow on both ends of the court. And the defense was so bad. How bad was it? Thanks for asking. So it was so bad that Mike Brown looked like the greatest coach in the history of the NBA just by continuing to attack James Harden. It wasn't 5-on-5. It was 5, find Harden. Wherever Harden is, that's the soft underbelly of the Cavaliers. Right? That's it. And so Mike Brown owes James Harden a fruit basket and some gift cards for lap dances, because we know James loves the ballet. Jalen Brunson was on the prowl, and he hunted down. It was mostly Brunson, but there were others, and they hunted down James Harden. Brunson with the pick and roll. It was like a rewards program customer, cooking him repeatedly during that 44-11 run. And the immortal words of the late, great Bill Fitch, who was a big influence in my life as a radio stringer back in the day, the Hall of Fame coach Bill Fitch, who explained to me, if you play hard and disciplined basketball, you're never going to get outscored by 20 points. The Cavs got outscored by 33 points the final part of the game. 33 points in the late fourth quarter and in overtime. 33 points outscored. Meanwhile, Donovan Mitchell ran out of web and crawled back into his spider hole is what he did there. The spider who called this a business trip. He's from the greater New York area and went to high school in Connecticut and all that stuff. So he's from that area as well. You know, this is a business trip. Okay. Well, you might want to get a new job, because if that's a business trip, holy crap. Holy crap. Now, Mitchell had 29 to lead the Cavaliers. So the untrained amateur observer of all this, the low information fan, will say, well, you can't rip Donovan Mitchell yet. 29 points. You don't know ball. Okay. So y'all tell me that Mitchell's one of the great players. He's the headliner for the Cavaliers, and he's had some big games in the playoffs and all this stuff. And okay. So, and I might be wrong on this. However, if you're truly one of those players, don't you do something, anything, while the walls are caving in on your team in a playoff game on the road. Because Spider Mitchell, you scored as many points, I scored as many points, and you combined as Donovan Mitchell did the final 12 minutes, the final 12 minutes of the game. He went scoreless. Donovan Mitchell went scoreless the final 12 minutes. He played with this aloof, deliberate indifference that it was so cringeworthy, combined with Harden, they should have put some kind of parental advisory label on the broadcast. It was that cringeworthy. And that's one of my positions, that if you're truly a great player, you're going to go down doing everything you can to score. He was just kind of going through the motions. So apathy. Apathy is the word I will use late in that game for Donovan Mitchell. My God. And, stop the bleeding. He let them bleed out. He did. All right, now, page 2. Keeping the theme of the hour going on the Cleveland side, Kenny Atkinson. Now, I realize this is a me problem, because I keep watching these news conferences post-game and I lose my mind and all that. So Kenny Atkinson post-game said that the Cavs, I'm gonna give you the thumbnail recap. So he essentially said the Cavs were unlucky. He thought that the Knicks hit some really tough shots, which I don't think they did. And

Dick and Dayton, Strip Club John, all you guys, all my guys, that's your coach. So the question, Coach Kenny Atkinson said he was, quote, super proud of the Cavaliers, the way they played and lost to the Knicks. What say you? All right, so Atkinson, I have him in the basket I labeled Dingleberry. He's in the Dingleberry basket. Congratulations. He coached that fourth quarter like he was on airplane mode. And this is the coaching equivalent of going up to an overflowing porta potty and tossing on a handful of rainbow sprinkles on that overflowing porta potty that is just covered in feces and saying, well, all right, we solved that problem. You know, I'm proud. Listen, it looks really nice. There's some red in there, some green, some yellow. There's a little blue. It looks good. Looks pretty good. No. Atkinson, I don't know if you can call what he did coaching. And again, I'm not the biggest, hey, coaches matter all that much in the NBA. What he did, though, holy crap. He was like doing some cosplay, Kenny Atkinson, as a guidance counselor. Super proud. Oh, man, I'm not at the point I can accept what we're getting here from these coaches. And it's not just Kenny Atkinson. I feel like I did this same rant. You know, it's like your team just became unglued. It unplugged itself like a Sega Genesis in a thunderstorm. And Atkinson joins J.B. Bickerstaff's school of post-game gibberish. The Pistons coach said similar nonsense the other day about how, you know, no negativity and all this. They blew their game at home. And I know this was a road game and all that. But every time a team loses now, I got to hear, well, it's a growth opportunity and it's not a meltdown, it's resilience. My fat ass! All right, anyway, just stop the sugarcoating, please. I know you think all the fans are idiots, and I guess most of them are. I like to think I'm not a complete moron. I'm just a half moron. So, come on. And wasn't even a loss by Cleveland. This was a self-inflicted wedgie. They gave themselves a wedgie. Right up the tuchus. Right there. And why is this so hard, by the way? Like, the public, you know, holding people accountable. Like, it's not youth basketball. You're not the YMCA, the Boys and Girls Club. I think, what are we doing? I don't want to hear about the effort. I don't need to hear about the effort. I'm good on that. Tell me why your team evaporated like a spilled can of Sprite. Just explain that to me. And Atkinson absolutely, and the entire Cavs team, but Atkinson's the coach, goes out there, gets hoodwinked, bamboozled, and hornswoggled all at the same time. You can do one of those. You can't do three. It's like a Looney Tunes situation here. And he waited to call timeout. Let him play. Let the players figure it out, right? Let him figure it out. Waited to call timeout until the Knicks, this thing that they had going here, they were playing really confident basketball, and they had their own zip code by the time Atkinson decided, yeah, we'll call a timeout. I was like, okay. It's not exactly strategy. I could have done that. I could have stood there and bitten my fingernails and picked my nose while this happened, and it's coaching malfeasance is what that is. That's the word, malfeasance. So if Cleveland ends up blowing this series, and it's only game one, but if they end up blowing this series, this becomes a fireable offense. At least in my world, I realize we live in the era where coaches are not held to that standard. If I owned the team, I'd fire him, give him the cardboard box and the security escort, and please leave in a timely fashion. I've gotten that talk. I know the talk. I got 30 minutes to collect your personal belongings, and please leave. My favorite line when I got whacked years ago was, you know, it's hard for you, but it's also hard for the people that are still at the company. One of the people that fired me told me that. Oh, it's so good. Anyway, all right, last word on the New York side of things. The sweet smell of victory. So the question is, who can breathe the biggest sigh of relief for Jalen Brunson and the Knicks pulling off the miraculous rabbit out of the hat type victory in game one of the Eastern Finals? So who can breathe the biggest sigh of relief? So the biggest sigh of relief belongs to the three amigos. I jotted down on the notes app on my phone, the three amigos. That's none other than Catnap, OG, and Browntown. That would be the three amigos, because that 44-11 run to end the game, that resurrection, not a run, that was a resurrection, a rebirth for the Knickerbockers.

0: did not just save the Knicks. It saved those three, the three amigos, from the full-blown tabloid autopsy, which was going to be taking place, had this gone the other way. The story's probably written. They were already, already wrote the stories. They just hadn't published them yet. But my God, Karl Anthony Towns played 40 minutes of do not disturb basketball, and then he got bailed out like the car industry got bailed out by the, you know, the White House, or the banking industry got bailed out by the White House back in the day. Meanwhile, OG Anunoby, he had 3 points. He had the body language of a man waiting online without a reservation at the Department of Motor Vehicles. And then he started, you know, Brunson had the most impact late in the game, but OG Anunoby also made some big baskets in that late game situation. So he's absolved of any wrongdoing. And then you have Browntown, Mike Brown, the head coach, who coached like he was trying to win a melatonin sponsorship as the Knicks were going through it for most of that game, 83% of that game. And then that's it. I mean, Cleveland owned every hustle stat at that point. And then they remembered, hey, we're the Cavs. You know, what are we doing? You know, we can't keep doing that. We're the Cavs. We can't win the hustle stats and all that. So they stopped doing that. Now, the other thing I'm already tired of hearing about is the Knicks have all the momentum. Shut your fat mouth. There is no such thing as momentum. No way, Jose. Doesn't matter. I don't care if you tell me 10 million times. There is no such thing as momentum. We used to have Aussie momentum. And we had Uncle Mo, but they don't really call anymore, so that doesn't count. So momentum is just the excuse that dummies in sports media use. They invented it after the fact. For example, the Cavaliers had, say it with me now, all the momentum. They had a 22-point lead, fourth quarter, until they didn't have all the momentum because they sucked at a time you cannot suck. And the Knicks didn't flip a switch, okay? They didn't flip a switch. They found the Cavs extension cord and they yanked it out of the wall is what they did. The series comes down to who sucks less between James Harden and Karl Anthony Towns. And amazingly, while Karl Anthony Towns was pretty bleh for 83% of the game, James Harden found a way. This is how he is a Hall of Famer. He's going to be in there with Muffet McGraw. James Harden found a way at the very end there to crank it up, and he cranked it up. He said, listen, this is who I am, okay? This is who I am. I am going to publicly defecate right there in Midtown Manhattan, just like the people outside the arena in the streets are defecating all over New York. It is the Ben Maller Show. I did see some of that, by the way, when I visited my brother. I saw some
1: lovely
0: solid poo-poo on the street there. It was great. I saw, that's a, now you're in the Big Apple. If you haven't stepped on poo in Manhattan, you haven't been in the Big Apple. All right, if you want to be part, 877-99 on Fox, 877-996-6369. Also on X, at Ben Maller. That's at Ben Maller. If you want to be part of the program, you can join the fun. And the rhythmic chanting has already started. Be careful what you ask for. Be careful what you ask for. And also, sometimes ants don't have the best advice. Sometimes ants don't have the best advice. We'll get to that later as well. We will do it all. And we will do it next. However, it's live read season on the Ben Maller Show, and I see it's the A block, and I don't know, is it the 0 hour? Is that where we're at right now? We are not at the 0 hour. Okay, is it hour four? Hour four? No?
2: All right.
0: So what hour is it?
3: Number one.
0: Hour number one. 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
10: Another coolish day today. The high 63. That's 9 degrees below normal. A southeast breeze 5 to 15 miles an hour. Then on Thursday, partly cloudy, 67. Friday, cloudy, rainy, 63. Showers ending Saturday morning. Saturday afternoon, 68. Sunday, isolated thunderstorms with 79 degrees, 84 on Memorial Day. I'm Jay Trobeck.
11: It was announced that Shai Gilgeous-Alexander was going to go back-to-back with the MVP. Now, there was some fallout. Some of the former NBA players, they said, you know, calling Shams Charania a nerd, that, you know, he did his job. He's a reporter. He found out the information. Now, I did wonder if ESPN was going to be giving you the Pistons and the Cavaliers last night, would they have said to Shams, hey, let's hold off and wait until our game, so maybe you could announce that prior to the start of the game. But it wasn't on ESPN. It was on Amazon Prime, and Shams got some strays there that he ruined it for everybody. I don't know who he ruined it for. Shai knew he was going to be the MVP. Joker, who finished runner-up, knew Shai was going to be the MVP. I guess we wanted it to be a bigger celebration there. But I can't argue with this. I mean, it was almost a month ago when I told you that I was told Nashville is going to get the Super Bowl in 2030. So I can't sit here and go, hey, come on, don't be spoiling it. That's an announcement that's 8 hours away. It's not like Shams is saying, hey, in 2030, you know who's going to win the MVP? Victor Wembanyama. Wow. Now, that would be interesting. So, no, I don't have any problem with it. You know, I don't use social media with the draft because I don't want to be tipped off. Jay Glazer can get every single pick before it happens. He's told me that.
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0: is the Bane Maller Show. It is our Wednesday show, still late Tuesday in the West. We're reacting to the Eastern Conference playoffs. The Knickerbockers come back, beat the Cadavers, down 22 in the fourth quarter. And Knicks win in overtime as James Harden doing everything he can to help the New York Knicks get back to the NBA Finals. What a performance. Six turnovers and five baskets for James Harden. That is impressive. The consistency. And the fact that he has recorded more turnovers than field goals in over 25% of his career playoff games, and teams still end up going out and getting him.
1: I'm very impressed.
0: Seriously. What did you really think was going to change? Like, what exactly was going to be different here? It's wild. Wild and crazy and goofy and all that. And in the meantime, you want to be part of the show, 877-99 on Fox. That's 877-996-6369. Also on X at Ben Maller.
2: Hey, Ben, how you doing?
0: Hi, Anthony. And Lorena is here, FSR Tech Queen.
3: Hi, Ben.
0: Don't talk to me. But coming up later in Hour 3, the Queen of Hearts with Lorena.
3: We love love.
0: She's going to solve all of your relationship problems in one segment of talk radio. That'll be coming up in Hour number 3. You can send your questions in right now, hashtag Queen of Hearts, which many of you do not know how to spell. And Kuba Loop there, right over there at A Bronco Fan. That's A Bronco Fan. Your comments can and most certainly will be used against you in the court of sports radio. So please, please act accordingly. All right, back to it. I saw the my pal there, Darren Revelle, getting killed because he said he claimed that at the MGM book in Vegas, he said that the BetMGM, which is one of the big gambling outfits, he said that 95% of the money, he said this when the Knicks were down 20 in the fourth quarter, he said 95% of the money at the BetMGM was on the Knicks at -7.5. He's like, well, they're going to build a new wing on the hotel. So does this mean, since he obviously thought the game was over, we all thought the game was over, since the Cavs did what the Cavs do, does that mean now that that MGM's going out of business because of this? Is that how that works, or no? All right. Also saw some great fight videos outside Madison Square Garden as Cavs and Knicks fans who spent hours drinking massive amounts of alcohol were fighting it out. And I did like the video because some of the women were coming in third man in, which is a penalty. Third person in. I covered hockey. You're not supposed to be third person in. That's a big penalty. And the women were coming in here and they were like kicking and then like kind of doing the little pull of the bag.
3: Women
0: of the shirt.
3: Fight like this.
0: Well, no, but no, like the guys were fighting, right? So they were fighting like this. And then they tipped over. So they fell down. Oh. And then the woman came over and was like kicking. She was like kicking the guy while he was down.
3: Kicking his.
0: You know, but that's kind of a chicken crap move because the guy's already, you know, he's on the ground.
4: What percentage of sports fights do you think are actually caused by the women?
0: Oh, that's a good question. Yeah. I'm going to go. Now, either directly or like you got to defend my honor kind of stuff. Like
4: exactly.
0: Or, I'll go 70%. How about that?
4: They're talking like, you know, two people are talking crap to each other, and then the woman throws the beer on the guy, and now.
0: Yeah, escalation. Yep. Escalation. You women, us men do not want to fight. We do not want to fight.
3: That is not true at all.
0: You women want us to fight.
4: Yep.
0: You enjoy it. It turns you on. You like when your man fights. You do. Mm-hmm. It's something. It's a flaw with the women. They love when the men fight. You do. Come on, Lorena.
3: It's
0: come
3: not
0: on.
3: True at all.
0: You like the bad boys.
4: She's getting excited just thinking about it.
3: Stop it. Okay, I got to excuse myself. I'll be back.
0: She's thinking about her. Oh, my man. He'll kick your ass. You know, that whole thing. I was like, come on.
3: What do they call that? Valor?
0: Yes, I don't know if that's the right word, but anyway, there you go. Outstanding. And let's see, what do we have on the X machine? What wisdom do we have here? Let's see, page down here. A late night drug tester says, I will put the same effort into watching the NBA playoffs like the players do in the regular season. Maybe by game three of the finals, I will tune in. Well, thank you for that. Shane in Des Moines says Swamp Billy will get knocked out in the second round by Seabass because Seabass will play with his food before sending Billy back to the swamp. So Shane's already calling a shot. He says that blind Seabass will kick the ass of Swamp Billy. We have not heard from Swamp Billy yet to confirm that we have a time and a date. Michael from Tulsa writes in, says, Ben, A-plus on the Maller monologue. The East, please, the de facto championship is about to resume with Game 2 in OKC. And that'll be on Wednesday night. I'm pretty sure the Thunder are glad they said bye-bye to James Harden years ago. Well, he was the sixth man, of course, back then. Chip in the Q's writes in, says, A-plus on the Maller monologue. Any team that James Harden is on should employ a special coach whose only job is to give James the Heimlich maneuver during crunch time. Ryan, who I think is in Mexico these days, he says, 10 out of 10 on the Maller monologue. Here I am eating tacos, watching the game, thinking to myself, I told Ben Cleveland will get to the finals, and then the meltdown in the last 7 minutes. Well, this is not elimination, unfortunately. I'm told they have to still, the Knicks, win three more games. So it's not over. Mark from Queens says, let's begin the James Harden roast. We have begun the James Harden, the hour of roasting James Harden. It is well underway. Well underway. All right, let's go to the phones, and we'll say hello to Eeny, Meeny, Miny, Moe. Let's go to Vegas. And in the leadoff chair, we say hello to Jose in Vegas. Hello, Jose. Welcome.
2: Ben, how you doing, my man? I've been listening to you for years. First time I call, so I thank you guys for taking my call. But this is a great way to start, man. At the end of the day, we know who James Harden is and who he isn't. I don't really blame him for this game. I blame Donovan Mitchell all the way. And I have a bias and I have a gripe. And I know a lot of my buddies here in Vegas are going to be listening and giving me crap about this. But I had a two-team parlay today, and I'm a little upset. How is it that Jalen Brunson, 25 and a half over and under, didn't look like he was going to get it? I already had Donovan Mitchell at over 20. What? You're sitting there at 29. The problem is he forgets that you have to play four quarters. And sometimes you got to play in overtime. And he totally disappeared in this game. You're up by over 20 points with 7 minutes left. There's no excuse. I'm hearing people on Twitter hitting me up, sending me DMs, talking about, oh, well, he sprained his ankle. Oh, well, he hurt his ankle. He was still on the floor for the rest of that game. If you're supposed to be a superstar and you're supposed to be this great guy and you're talking all this crappy at the end of last year and not talking about this is a business trip, I'm going to come out here and do my thing, you did absolutely nothing. You cost your team the game at the end of the day. And then Kenny Atkinson saying what he said, Jesus Christ, we're going to have memes for days now. I mean, this is just a joke. But the one thing that is clear cut here, and I'm pretty sure a lot of people are going to agree with me, you can never count out Jalen Brunson. That kid, when it matters and it comes down to it, he can have 5 points going into the fourth quarter, and he'll find a way to finish with over 25 or 30. It's just insane. I truly believe that the Knicks will take advantage and continue to just roll the Cavs in this series and win it all, because James Harden is not going to step up. He's not going to show up. And in my opinion, Donovan Mitchell just showed us he is not a superstar in this league.
0: All right. Well, you cut out, but was it a parlay you had with Mitchell over 30? Is that what you had in your bet?
2: So I had Jalen Brunson over 25 and a half, and I had Donovan Mitchell over 29 and a half.
0: Oh, you lost by half a point. You lost half a point. Oh, my God.
2: A half a point.
0: He killed you for half a point. Oh, my God, that sucks.
2: Not only that, he had 7 minutes left in the fourth quarter and the overtime to get it and could not do it.
0: Yeah.
2: Insane.
0: You scored as many points as he did in the final 12 minutes of that game. That's wild. That is crazy.
2: Exactly.
0: Now, do you feel better? Do you feel better now that you ripped him on 600 radio station? Do you feel good? Do you feel like you've a little payback? It doesn't. You don't win your bet, but at least you've taken shots at him now. Yeah.
2: No, I feel great, especially because I'm doing it on your show.
0: That's
2: man.
0: Right,
2: come
0: baby.
2: On,
0: all right, listen.
2: Do it.
0: Anytime you lose a bet, you call us up and you can just rant. We'll just let you rant, okay? There you go. All right, thank you, buddy.
2: Appreciate
0: all
2: you,
0: right,
2: brother.
0: Be well. Good luck. All right, there you go. There's Jose. Oh, that stings, man. Needed one more point over 12 minutes. I can only imagine the level of profanity that was coming out of Jose's mouth as he was watching the game go to overtime.
3: Now, Ben, I did want to mention.
0: Yes,
3: you were talking about that coach and how they're just so soft these days. You know,
0: yeah,
3: the team did great.
0: All the
3: blah,
0: coaches.
3: Blah, blah, blah.
0: Yeah,
3: now,
0: yeah.
3: That's kind of just how they got to be this day and age, because people are so soft. Players are so soft, and if you make them mad, they're not going to perform.
0: No, they didn't perform.
3: Anyway.
0: They didn't perform for them anyway. Who cares?
3: They're too soft.
0: Oh my God.
3: Coaches have to be soft for them.
0: I think that if coaches and people in leadership positions started acting a little more realistic and saying, "Hey, you suck," just accept it. You know, if I have a bad show or whatever, I don't want my boss to say, "Oh, you had a really good show." No, it sucked. It was garbage.
3: Tell me it sucked so I can be better.
0: Exactly.
3: It's like a college professor. It's okay. Just turn in your work. I'll give you an A. No.
0: It's just candy coating everything.
3: Frustrating.
0: I'm annoyed by it. And hopefully that'll change. And I know things go through cycles.
3: Fire him.
0: Well, they keep going like this. They are going to get fired. So we had some rhythmic chanting post-game as the fans were making their way out of Madison Square Garden into the New York night there. As they were wandering out into Gotham, the New York Knicks fans were rhythmically chanting three words, which, now I know they're excited and adrenaline and all that. However, be very careful what you rhythmically chant for. The Knicks fans were chanting, "We want Wemby! We want Wemby!" No, you don't. No, you don't. No. No. No.
2: Like, wrong.
0: This is the junior varsity. The Eastern Conference is the junior varsity. The varsity is whoever wins between San Antonio and Oklahoma City. I'm just saying. That's all I'm saying. So we'll push back the old ant. Sometimes ants don't give the best advice. We'll get to that coming up a little bit later on. Time now for the Who Am I game. No crazy stats from basketball that work for the Who Am I game. So we'll go to baseball, where Ranger Suarez owns a 1.12 ERA over his last seven starts for the Boston baseball team. That is the best earned run average for a Red Sox starter over a seven-game span within a single season since Chris Sale in 2018 and me.
5: Who?
0: Again, Ranger Suarez owns a 1.12 ERA over his last seven starts. That's the best ERA for a Red Sox starter over a seven-game span in a single season.
5: Who?
0: Since Chris Sale in 2018 and me.
5: Who?
0: Who am I? That is the question. If you know the answer, hit us up on X at Ben Maller. We'll get to that. We will do it next.
6: Maller Militia. 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
12: Back, the one-year deal. So I've been critical of the Steelers, and I've said the rest of the league appears to understand how important the quarterback position is. They treat it like a slot corner or an interior offensive lineman. We'll get to it later. Now, I would feel bad for the Steelers if they really did care about it, or they got trapped because there wasn't a lot of options. But I want you to think about this. Just in the last year to two, they could have signed Sam Darnold for under $40 million. That was available. They could have drafted Jackson Dart. They had the 21st pick. They wouldn't even have had to move up. They could have drafted Jackson Dart. No. They took a guess what they took. A defensive tackle. So Pittsburgh. Signed Kyler Murray was available. Do you know how much it cost the Vikings? $1.3 million. So Darnold available. Draft Jackson Dart. Sign Kyler Murray for cheap. Also, Daniel Jones, not my favorite, was available for a reasonable number. And for the record, Malik Willis, who I think is wildly underrated, J-Mac thinks I'm crazy, he was also available under $30 million. So there were four or five options. Two or three were obviously better. Malik Willis would be, in my opinion, but that's yet to be proven. And you say, Colin, but this is Aaron was excellent last year. Here are the Steelers quarterback rankings since 2019. They are...
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0: Phil Miller and you. 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It'll change your life in amazing ways, unless it doesn't. However, it does help us out. And watch the videos. They'll pop up in your timeline. And it'll be your good mitts for the day. All we ask is you listen to the podcast and you click on the video thingamajig, and then we're good. That's not too much, right? Yeah, all right. I see you nodding your head. It's not too much. All right, good. Back to it. Time now for the Who Am I game. And we went to baseball for the Who Am I game. Ranger Suarez owns a 1.12 ERA over his last seven starts. That is the best ERA for a Red Sox starter over a seven-game span within a single season since Chris Sale in 2018. And me. Who am I? That is the question. What is the answer? And let's see. Does anyone know the answer? Rob, the goat man, going with Yankee legend Jim Abbott as his answer. Alf, the alien opiner, says that would be Eric Hetzel. That's good photoshopping there. Let me save that. I'll click this thing. Moose Hoss,
1: wrong.
0: Good name by Mr. Nice Guy. Trinity Rodman, Dennis's daughter, who is 24 today from Late Night Drug Tester. Who else do we have? Let's see. Page down. Sam Malone from King Rory. That's his guess. Page down. Eek in Roseville, Minnesota. Got it right. Bad job by him. Shane in Des Moines going old school. Hotel Ryan from Duluth, Minnesota. Whatever happened to Hotel Ryan? Used to be a star caller. I think he got married and had kids. That's what happened. Maller prop guy's going with Alf as his end. Look at Alf's on the mound at Fenway. AJ Pierzynski from Eileen in San Francisco. Not a Burner says you are Danny DeVito, the trash man. That is the answer. You are Ridgemont High legendary history teacher, Mr. Hand. From Mark the Walker in Rochester. The late, great Tim Wakefield from Analog Al and Dante. That's his answer. Who else do we have? Page down. Read that. Kathy in Madison says Reggie Jackson is the answer. Turned 80. So what else do we have? Page down. Dice K. Matsuzaka from Manuel in Gardena. Scott Radinsky. There's another good name from Rebecca, the Ram fan.
1: Never
0: Sal Bando, guessed by Doc Dan. That's Doc Dan's answer. Who else do we have? Let's see. Can't read that. Trajan Langdon from Big Lou. He's on number two. And we can't do a Red Sox question without getting Dennis Oil Can Boyd from Ryan, the iconic Dennis Oil Can Boyd. Whose nickname would be canceled in modern times, because if you know the history of what oil can meant in the South when he was growing up, it meant beer, because he liked to drink and
2: Yeah. I feel like that used to be okay in the dugout
0: back in the day. Oh yeah, the Red Sox chicken and waffles. They had the chicken waffles and they had the beer. That was the day it would drink and eat during the game. Sounds like a wonderful time. All right, again, Ranger Suarez, the Red Sox owns a 1.12 ERA over his last seven starts. That's the best ERA for a Red Sox starter over a seven-game span in a single season since Chris Sale back in 2018. And me, who am I? Do you have an answer, Lorena?
2: Why, yes, Ben. I'm going to go with the kid, Ted Williams.
0: Ted Williams, well, great pitcher for the Red Sox. I'd say one of the greats of all time. Never gave up a run on the mound, Ted Williams. Unfortunately, that's incorrect.
2: Darn it.
0: Correct answer would be a man who was a legend and died a couple years ago. Louis Tiant. Louis Tiant, the pride of Cuba, and a very wacky delivery and one of the great characters of his era. Louis Tiant. 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
19: The Knicks' Jalen Brunson scored 38 points in an incredible comeback win over Cleveland in overtime, 115-104 the final in Game 1 of the Eastern Conference Finals. Cavs' three-point try at the end of regulation went in and out. Cleveland had led by 22 with under 8 minutes left in the fourth quarter. The Knicks have won eight straight. Jason Kidd is out as Mavericks head coach, and the NHL Vancouver fired coach Adam Foote. To baseball, the Brewers lead the NL Central by a half game now over the Cubs and Cardinals. Milwaukee won at the Cubs 5-2. The Cardinals hit a three-run homer in the 10th to beat the Pirates 9-6. The Dodgers are back into first in the NL West by a half game after winning at San Diego 5-4 with a run in the 9th. The loss to closer Mason Miller. The White Sox got two runs in the 9th and won 2-1 at Seattle. Arizona with four in the bottom of the 9th beat the Giants 5-3. I'm Steve DeSager.
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0: Well, not all rice is good rice. Sometimes you get a bad dish of rice. Welcome in the beginning of another hour of the Ben Maller Show. We are in the air everywhere beside one another as we savor the sweet life coast to coast, border to border, and beyond on the vast and intergalactically powerful microphones of FSR emanating live from the operator station. 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And I think it was Mediocre Kabuki, possibly Paul in Ottawa. I get those guys confused. I don't know why. That said, what about Express? Well, if you're skilled in manufacturing, skip the online job search nightmare. And what a nightmare it is. Express employment professionals connect skilled machinists, welders, and technicians with contract and full-time manufacturing jobs. And with that, we are underway. The flag is up here in hour number two. And we'll get back to the pro bouncy ball later as the New York Knickerbockers have come back to win game number one. They win game one there.
25: Number one.
0: Taking down the team from Ohio, at least for now. We'll see what happens going forward. It is not a single elimination. Meanwhile, I'll leave this hour from Kansas City, the home of the Ben Maller Chicken Fingers, the only city that has the Ben Maller Chicken Fingers there in the greater Kansas City area in Liberty, Missouri, at the iconic Landing in Liberty. What an amazing restaurant. So we go there. You don't normally lose in May. There has never been an NFL game played in the month of May. That is not when they have their games. So you might not have seen what I'm about to talk about. Maybe you did. I don't know how closely you're paying attention to this crap. So Chiefs wide receiver Rashee Rice. Yep, that Rashee Rice. Speed racer Rashee Rice. Well, he has now been sentenced to go to the jailhouse for 30 days. 30 days immediately after testing positive for marijuana, which would not have, which would not have been a problem if he wasn't on probation. Probation. Anyway, now the thing that stood out about this is the weed caucus. Very upset. Like, the weed people are very upset. It's just some ganja. What are you doing? That whole thing. So the Texas State Attorney's Office said that Rice was ordered to go to jail immediately. Now, he had to go to jail at some point for 30 days, and he got a really good deal. You know, one of those deals that rich people get, the one percenters get, that if regular people do what he did, would not get. So it was part of the original 30-day sentence, third-degree felony for racing and causing bodily injury. And so he's in jail right now, and immediately, that's it. So it's a good jumping off point. Let us discuss the question. Do you feel bad? Do you feel bad for Rashee Rice getting dinged just for some weed? Do you feel bad? So my observations, I've got Arby's, Claw Machine Teddy Bear, and DDD. And we will combine all of these things together, and we are going to do some heavy lifting is what we're going to do. Some heavy lifting. All right, so number one.
1: Number one.
0: Number one.
1: Number one.
0: One, one, one, one.
1: Number one.
0: Do I feel bad? Please. Come on. You don't get sympathy on this side of the microphone for failing a test you knew was coming. This is the stupid test, and you, by the way, are stupid. Congratulations. Imagine being handed a second chance. Okay. In life, and immediately handing it back like it's the wrong bag of food at the Arby's drive-thru. That's not my order. Here, enjoy this. And you're like, what are you talking about? What is that? It's not about marijuana. I know federally marijuana is still illegal. State by state, it's mostly in the, if you're in the Bible Belt, some places I guess it's not, but most places it's perfectly acceptable and whatnot. And it isn't the weed caucus versus the man, as some are making it out to be. This is about a guy who gets to a fork in the road, Rashee Rice, and tries to run over the fork. He just goes right, not right or left. He wants to go right down the middle. And like, what are you doing? Like, seriously. He makes the wrong decision. Life's just a series of decisions, and you got to try to make more right ones than wrong ones, and he ends up seemingly making mostly wrong decisions. So Rashee Rice did not get caught with weed. He got caught thinking that he's too important to follow the rules that he agreed to. Like, everyone knows the rules. Like, you got to keep your nose clean. He didn't get railroaded by the system. He got dinged for stupidity. Rashee Rice of the Kansas City Chiefs. And probation, last I heard, I don't know, some of you guys have been on it, I get it. And so probation is not a suggestion. It is a syllabus, as I understand it. So if you race your Lamborghini at 119 miles per hour through the streets of Dallas, and you injure men, women, and children, you disrupt people's lives, and then you get an opportunity to not have to go to any real jail time, and you still can't follow the easiest rules, I don't feel any kind of sadness for you.
2: I don't.
0: The guy already got a sweetheart deal. He turned Dallas traffic into the demolition derby and walked away from the car. It's like, I'm walking off the highway and all that stuff. And 30 days is like a Groupon. It's like a Groupon for that. You know, as I've been told in the past, you play stupid games, you win stupid prizes. Now, we pinwheel to the Chiefs part of the picture. Andy Reid, Big Red, and the boys. So Rashi Rice will miss the rest of the Chiefs' offseason program, their mandatory mini camp. Now, keep in mind, the 30 days in jail, normally what happens is you're sentenced to 30 days. You go in. I know in some places, like in California, you go in for 30 days. You're in for about 2 days, and then they let you out. So it's likely he will not go, even in Texas, he's not going to go over the full 30 days. That being said, I understand he did have an operation, and he'll be out anyway. Do you think he realized he was going to fail the weed test? So he's like, let me go get that operation, and then I'll help the team out and be away for a while. And I can't practice anyway, so I might as well enjoy some nice weed. Why not? All right, question. So what is the takeaway from the Kansas City side of things? Wide receiver Rashi Rice's latest legal snafu. So what is the takeaway on that? So you can call it a legal hiccup if you would like, right? I don't think you can call it that anymore, though. Some people are. To me, it's like a lifestyle at this point. And Rice's speed racing, it's the NFL's cautionary tale handbook, and he's running the handbook. The Chiefs, if you look at this situation, okay, the Chiefs handed this guy their own version of a golden ticket. You get a golden ticket in football Oz, right? You're there, you're in Kansas City, you got Mahomes, Andy Reid, primetime games up your tuchus, confetti on speed dial in Kansas City. And he keeps treating all of that stuff, getting to play with you know who's hubby, Taylor's hubby. Well, not yet. I guess they're going to get married here soon. But anyway, the point is you get all that stuff and you get that opportunity and you're out there and you treat it like a claw machine teddy bear that smells like cigarettes. Like, seriously, like Rice is the only guy who can use the go route straight to the courtroom. It's like proving that his status is, well, it's no longer day to day. I guess he's cell to cell until he gets out of there. And Andy Reid's offense, which is famously known as a plug and play offense, unless the guy is plugged into handcuffs somewhere in the jail system, then it's, I guess he's on the county grid at that point. So that's a little problem there. But the Chiefs offseason program, will they have perfect attendance in Kansas City except for the guy attending the county lockup? Things that make you go, Now, in the pantheon of the Chiefs kingdom, Rashi Rice skipped the naughty list. He's skipped over the naughty list and went straight to the restricted access list. So that's where he is at this particular moment here. And you can't trust him. You can't depend on him. You cannot do it. At this point, you can't even Zoom call with him unless he's allowed to have a phone in the pokey, pokey, pokey and all that. Kansas City now, they have to treat him going forward, Rashi Rice, as a luxury item and not a pillar. Of course, they should have already been there anyway. This just double confirms it. And you are what your record says you are. And Rice, at this point, is a Mama Luke. He is a Mama Luke. Now, final point. To Seattle we go. I saw this story and I smiled. I had a Cheshire Cat smile from ear to ear. I think you might know where I'm going. It's possible you don't. So we had some fun with our friends on KJR there in Seattle, the home of the Ben Maller Show in the Pacific Northwest, and a lot of long-suffering Mariner fans and some not long-suffering Seattle Seahawks fans were very happy that the LA Rams, the most popular team in football, were eliminated. They overlooked the fact the Seahawks got this gift two-point conversion during the regular season. Well, that's all prologue. I bring this up. Seahawks wide receiver Jaxon Smith-Njigba.

0: said 2025 Defensive Player of the Year. About that. That is great. Isn't that good? Yeah, come on. You're smiling. JSN wrote, it's getting disrespectful at this point, he wrote, as he showed the trophy, which had the wrong side of the football on it. So the question, where are you at on the Seattle Seahawks JSN, Jackson Smith and Jigba, and his reaction to the NFL mailing him the wrong award? And he gave him the Defensive Player of the Year instead of the Offensive Player of the Year. So I spent some time as I was making my way on that long, winding road into the hallowed hallways here at FSR. And I think this should be embraced as a historic moment in Seattle, that Jackson Smith and Jigba really should be honored. He's the first in my lifetime, I think all time, the first wide receiver ever to win Defensive Player of the Year.
1: Wow.
0: Yeah. And is this like when I was a kid and I collected baseball cards because I'm old and that's what we had as kids? We didn't have the internet. We had baseball cards. And is this like when we were kids and there was this player named Billy Ripken and he wrote on the bat, F-word face in black marker, and it became a very valuable card for a little bit, or the reverse negative Dale Murphy card, or any of those error cards back in, you know, 30, 40 years ago, whatever it was. Is it the same thing? Like, this trophy has to become the most valuable trophy of all time. It is the error trophy. And it also shows you the versatility that JSN has. You can't coach that. Amazing. And, you know, all that grumbling from the 12s, you just stop. All you, oh, you know, the great aggrieved Seattle Seahawks fans, stop. Don't have your little hissy fit. All right, here's why. This is great for the Seattle Seahawks. What do Jackson Smith and Jigba and all professional athletes desperately need in their lives? Every single one of them, whether they're hockey players, basketball, baseball, UFC, soccer, you name it. There's one common denominator in all of this. They all need the disrespect, right? So between being mislabeled, the trophy being mislabeled, and I remember the hullabaloo before the Super Bowl. I remember I was doing the show from San Francisco and Drewski butchered JSN's name at that Fugazi award show. The comedian Drewski was being funny and people got offended because a comedian told the joke. You know how it goes. So between all of these things, Jackson Smith and Jigba hit the DDD, the Disrespect Daily Double. The Disrespect Daily Double, the DDD. So congratulations. The NFL must have ordered the trophy from Fanatics. Roger Goodell's like, well, they're our partner. Let's go on Fanatics and get that trophy. Okay, sure. Why not? I am shocked that that trophy did not arrive with some random NBA patch, a WNBA jersey, and a soccer ball glued to it. Because that's normally what I say. There's a whole cottage industry on social media of F-ups by the people at Fanatics. They clearly do not believe in quality control over there. Hopefully they'll fix that at some point, but just wait until Myles Garrett opens his box. What's in the box? And he finds out he was the Offensive Player of the Year. Because if Jackson Smith and Jigba was the Defensive Player of the Year, then that means Myles Garrett must be the Offensive Player of the Year. Somewhere there's a long snapper who's got the Coach of the Year award. So that's kind of cool too. And regardless, you know, it's not disrespectful. I'll tell you, 4 years, $168 million. That's the extension the Seattle football team gave Jackson Smith and Jigba. He was the highest paid wide receiver in history at the time. I believe he still is. The trophy label can say whatever the hell it wants. The direct deposit, that's where it's at. So he's okay. He'll be fine. And I would try to, I'd keep the trophy. I'd say, listen, I'm not sending this back. I'm keeping this and I'm going to auction this off when I'm old and I blow all my money and I'm about to go bankrupt. I'm going to sell this at auction and some, you know, group of nerds will pay big money for it. It is the Ben Maller Show. If you'd like to be part, 877-99 on Fox. That's 877-996-6369. Later this hour, we will have Maller to the Third Degree and the Insta Trivia. The Insta Trivia, that'll be coming up a little bit later in the hour. Straight ahead, it's a double dose of fuzzy math. It's a double dose of

0: fuzzy math. We'll get to that. And we will do it next. However, it is the A block, and there's a leprechaun warming up in the hallway right now. So let's see if we can find out what hour it is here.
1: Number two.
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18: Another coolish day today, the high 63, that's 9 degrees below normal, a southeast breeze 5 to 15 miles an hour. Then on Thursday, partly cloudy, 67. Friday, cloudy, rainy, 63. Showers ending Saturday morning, Saturday afternoon, 68. Sunday, isolated thunderstorms with 79 degrees, 84 on Memorial Day. I'm Jay Trobeck.
5: worth up to $25 million. So a little bit of a pay bump from last year. What do you get? Somewhere between 10 and 15 or something like that. And so you get a little bit of pay bump, and there's some incentives there that could push it up to the 25. He was seen on Friday night, according to reports, getting ice cream with teammates. And he's back. So we made a wager on this show.
0: He was getting ice cream.
5: That's one of the reports, man. Yeah.
0: Mother lover said he wanted ice cream. You want to get some ice cream sometime?
5: Whatever the good old days where guys would just go out and get butchered together.
0: Get a grab a beer or something.
5: Yeah, like we're getting ice cream now.
0: We're down to ice cream, dog.
10: Different time, man.
0: Yeah, I think he was making, I think it was $13 million last year. Probably something like that. So this is kind of the veteran on my last year or so run value of the contract that we see guys sign. I think Drew Brees at the end of his career with New Orleans was signing kind of $25 million one-year deals. Tom Brady was at that, I believe, with the Tampa Bay Bucks. So this is in line with what they typically sign when you're not really sure how much longer they'll be there.
10: This is a tough conversation. It's a tough conversation because
5: We're out like 100 and something bucks. We got to buy him a new pair of shoes because he got it correct.
10: Yeah, but I'm a Steelers fan, and I was not high on the Steelers last season, and I'm not high on them this season.
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0: Manu, it is the Bane Maller Show as we get through the hump day together on this 20th day of May. And if you would like to be part of the show, we begin here by yapping this hour. Rashi Rice, speed demon off the field and on the field for Kansas City. He's currently enjoying a nice stay at the Gray Bar Hotel in Texas. All meals are paid for there. You get to work out. Get a lot of downtime. He'll be there for a few days anyway.
1: Go ahead.
0: See how long he's there.
2: Are you a pothead?
0: Sometimes you can't avoid it. So we'll talk more about that if you want. Also, the NBA, the Knickerbockers take advantage of a choke job by the Cadavers. And so New York, three wins away from the NBA Finals. If you'd like to be part, 877-99 on Fox, 877-996-6369. Also on X, at Ben Maller. That's at Ben Maller. You can say hello to Lorena, FSR Tech Queen.
3: Slide into my chat box.
0: And next hour, we'll have the segment, her own segment, which is very popular. Everyone loves it. It's the Queen of Hearts with Lorena. That'll be coming up next hour, at the end of next hour. So if you want to send a question in, hashtag Queen of Hearts, she's going to fix all relationship issues. Yeah.
4: Or, you know, other issues you might have.
0: Oh, yeah, yeah. What else? You want to talk about the financial, like investments? You want to break that down? Global peace, the geopolitical drama going on around the world?
4: Yeah, just don't ask me where any states are.
0: UFOs? Yeah, don't ask any geography. Don't do that. Anyway, Lorena, FSR Tech Queen, and Coop at A Bronco Fan. Your comments can and will be used against you in the court of sports radio. Lorena asked one of the all-time great questions the other day, and we were talking about our friend Jerry from Rhode Island.
4: What up, Jerry?
0: Sweet woman, Jerry. Just a lovely soul. And Jerry gave us some nice gifts, which was great. Rhode Island gift package there, which was very sweet of her to do. And she dragged her family to drive her a couple hours in the rain to come hang out with us in Worcester. So it was great to meet her. And Lorena, when she got the gift package from Jerry, she wasn't kidding. She said, "Hey, Ben, we should do a Maller meet and greet in Rhode Island." And I then pointed out to Lorena, I said, "You know, when you're in Boston, it's like a short drive down to Rhode Island. It's a suburb of essentially Boston. The whole state of Rhode Island is a suburb of Boston." And
4: then I looked at a map.
0: Yeah.
4: And now I'm studying it. I was laying in bed today, and I was going over the things. I want Coop to test me here in a couple of days.
0: You are a product of the Oregon
4: school system.
0: Yes.
4: Yeah.
0: The Oregon Trail, right there.
4: The maps were really hard for me growing up, and multiplication tables. I used to cry at home.
0: No, I sucked.
4: Like, I can't do it.
0: I sucked at two things. I sucked at math, and I sucked at getting up. Because school, you know, in the morning was always a problem for me. I was a night person, even as a kid. So if school started, like I see these kids today wear pajamas to school. And in my day, if you wore pajamas, you got sent home.
4: I'm wearing pajamas right now.
0: No, but I see kids in like high school. You drive by where they get out of school. They're all wearing pajamas. I'm like, whoa, dude. I mean, when did that happen? I mean, I could totally be I could have been a straight A student. I show up in pajamas and a pillow. My God.
4: It's a low effort crew.
0: Yeah. How many state capitals do you think you can name?
4: Well, Salem is the capital of Oregon.
0: Okay. That's good. That's one.
4: Sacramento is the capital of California.
0: There's a question mark on that. That is two. That's true.
4: That
0: you're two for
4: true.
0: Two.
4: What
0: is the capital of Massachusetts? We were in Massachusetts. What do you think the capital of Massachusetts
4: is? It's got to be Salem.
0: No.
4: Oh.
0: Now, what do you think it is? No.
4: What?
0: Coop, would you like
4: to? Is it Boston?
0: Yeah, look at that. Yeah, you were in the capital.
4: I'm so great.
0: Massachusetts.
4: So smart.
1: You remember the building with the giant gold dome?
0: Yeah, that would be the state capital right there. That's where all the taxes.
4: The big gold one over by the park.
1: Yes.
0: Yeah.
4: We didn't go inside there or else I might have known that.
0: Because you'd get shot. You're not allowed in there. It's it's
4: they do
0: politicians
4: tours.
0: Or whatever.
4: There's tours.
0: Do they really do tours?
1: Yeah,
0: on
1: weekdays.
4: Weekdays.
0: Really?
1: Yeah.
4: It's another reason I want to go back. We didn't get to do a lot of the tours.
0: Did you enjoy the Boston Commons? That's a beautiful park, right?
4: It was very nice.
0: Yeah. There's parking underneath it, right? You can park underneath it.
4: Smelled like ganja.
0: Oh, it did?
4: Yeah, it
0: okay.
4: did.
0: Okay.
4: Oh, when we saw the squirrel that didn't have a tail. And then he came up to us. Like, we were trying to get close to it to get, like, a good photo. And then he squared up. He's like, you got a problem?
0: Yeah.
4: He, like, ran towards us. Oh. We're like, whoa.
0: Makes you a tough squirrel. If you don't have a tail, you got to be a tough squirrel. Because you get picked on by the other squirrels.
4: Yeah.
0: You know, the squirrels are a-holes, and they pick on you. And you, so if you don't have a squirrel, if you don't have a tail as a squirrel, I mean, that's a tough lot in life there. So anyway, all right, it is the Ben Maller Show as we press on. Let's take some calls. We'll say hello to Eeny, Meeny, Miny, Moe. Let's say hello to Mojo Rising, who's in the Bay Area. Hello, Mojo Rising.
2: Hello, badly. Always listen to the Ben Maller Show very badly. So the godfather of overnight radio. How are you, my friend?
0: If I was any better, I'd be a giant, but not a San Francisco giant, because they got some, you know, they got some problems there. They got some issues.
2: Yeah, hey, I want to start off with, I want to say that Lorena, she's not just a pretty face and a cute voice. Earlier when she was talking about these guys are just too soft these days, and she's bringing it, because it's true. These guys are so soft, especially in the NBA. Like, oh, my God, load management. I can't play basketball more than 65 games in a year. You remember back in the day, Mr. Ben, Jordan, all those guys, they all played the 82 games. You know,
0: well, they didn't all play 82 games, but I got the sense back in those days they felt guilty if they didn't play on the road. And so it was just a different time. And Jordan, even in his last year, I think he played every game with the Wizards. He was there every night, every single freaking night. He was out there.
2: Yeah, man, these guys, and you're so right with all your takes.

0: And like earlier with Mr. Harden, yeah, I mean, come on, you need. It's like it's inevitable that it's going to happen almost every game with this guy, you know. And then the spider, yeah, he kind of fell off the earth tonight too at the end of the game. But I don't know. Sometimes with the refs and everything, you know, it's like the Knicks came roaring back, and like the first caller with his poor bet and everything. It's like maybe they get the call like, oh my God, they got all these people that are going to, if they get over 30 points, the sports books are going to have to pay out millions of dollars. So don't let him score. So he got the call, and he just, okay, spiders disappeared.
1: I don't know about that.
0: I don't know, Ben. We live in a crazy world today. Well,
1: we do live in a crazy world. However, Mojo Rising, I would like, instead of like doing like cyber, like attacking guys, it's better to call talk radio and just vent if you lose a bet. I think that's great. We should have like a free open line for somebody to call up and just bitch when they lose a big parlay or something like that. Because it's healthier. You get it out of your system, and you reach a lot of people. We're on 600 radio stations. You reach a lot of people ranting and raving. And, you know, online, a lot of that stuff, nobody sees it anyway because it's mostly just bots on there at night anyway. So, like, who cares? You know, just have some fun.
0: There you go. Hey, and just for the record, too, for Coop, Mr. Coop, man, you know, I kind of admired the guy, like being a Raider fan and a Warriors fan. Like, his team, Denver, you know, they got burned, honestly. They should have been in the Super Bowl because there was some bad calls, speaking of refs. And then his Lakers, you know, actually, if it wasn't for Doncic, I'm not saying that they would have beat Oklahoma City, but honestly, they would at least not got swept, you know, because they didn't have their full team and everything. And hey, and they made it to the second round. So, hey, his sports teams, I got to give Krupp credit, man. My team's not so great, man. But anyway, love you guys. Peace to the world, man.
1: There you go. From Mojo Rising.
2: Great vibes. Great vibes.
1: Peace to the world. It's right there. Let's say hello to Chance, who's in Alabama. Hello, Chance. Welcome.
3: Howdy, howdy. How you doing this early morning?
1: Early in the morning. If I was any better, I'd be a Cavalier, but I would not be James Harden. But you didn't call about that, Chance. You have something else that you would like to dazzle us with. Is that correct?
3: Oh, I got a little bit of a...
1: What's that, Chance? What happened to Chance?
3: My opinion, he got off super easy. He was going 115 miles per hour. The difference between him and Ruggs is people died with Ruggs, Henry Ruggs. And with him, there was some laceration, some head trauma, but no one died, right?
1: Yeah.
3: Because he has money and a good lawyer, he got probation. Most people would be in jail for something like that. 115 miles an hour down the highway, right?
1: Yeah.
3: So, he gets probation. He knows the rules. You got to stay clean. Don't break any laws. And I get it. People want to go, oh, it's just pot. It's just pot. But when you are on probation, you can't smoke pot. And he knew this. So in my opinion, he's 26 years old. He's not 18. He's not just entering the league. To me, the guy is a joke. If I was the Chiefs, which I know they won't, this is just me wishful thinking because this is what I would do. I'd cut his ass. But we know they won't because of past experiences with Tyreek Hill. They also have a guy named Matt Ariza on their roster, the punter who has some sexual assault allegations from college. But
1: that's a little different though because that they went to court on that, right? They investigated it and they determined that nothing or what
2: we all have allegations happened,
1: did not happen. So that's a little different than Rashi Rice. No, there's video of him walking off the highway like after the accident and stuff. Well, so it's a little
3: I'm
1: different.
3: Just throwing that out there just to say that you know the Chiefs. You know, they're going to do what they got to. They're going to. They have.
1: Well, what you're really saying is they need him, is what you're saying, right? They have Xavier Worthy. Who else do they have? Tyquan Thornton is still there. I think those are the other receivers, and then Rice is the third receiver, I think, or really the second behind Xavier Worthy. So the issue is that they don't have anyone who's better than him, at least unless I'm forgetting somebody that they added that I don't recall. So they need him. All right. Well, there you go, Chance. You said your piece. Thank you, buddy. There's the great Chance in Alabama. Blind Seabass. I have yet to hear from the Swamp Billy Blind Seabass. I don't see him on my board here. I don't see him.
4: You think that Swamp Rat's going to call in? He went and crawled back up in his little hole after I called back in. I ain't worried about that fool. He ain't nothing but chicken manure.
1: Oh, look at this. This is a preview. See this? This is blind sea bass. He's like, hey, I'm sparring. I'm ready. I'm doing a little in the gym workout routine here. Ready to go.
4: Oh, yeah. This fool ain't nothing. But anyways, Ben, so with the whole probation thing, it also depends because there are two different kinds. You have supervised and unsupervised. I was on unsupervised back in the day when I could still see for doing something similar. Never got my license yanked or anything, but they put me on unsupervised probation for 1129. The buddy who I was with, he also got caught, but it was his second offense, so they yanked his license for 2 years.
1: Yeah, I don't know about all that. He was sentenced to 5 years. I think it was like 5 years probation, but then he had to go to jail for 30 days at some point over the 5 years, and then because he failed drug test.
4: Nowadays they're starting to crack down on. This was like in the early 2000s. Around between 2007 and 2010. Now they're really starting to crack down more heavily on the street racing and everything like that. Like we used to race up close to where I used to live on a little road called Three Lanes by a bunch of factories, and we gave all the security guards $20 and we raced all night.
1: No, that's a good move. $20 is not that expensive for free racing. That's a solid deal.
4: No, and like I said, it was Three Lanes. It was about half a mile, and we did quarter miles at a time, down and back.
1: That sounds like a fun night.
4: A half mile without going the full half mile.
1: Yeah. All right, you're an expert blind sea bass at this. You're all about it. You're on probation. You've done the racing. You're like a calling version of Rashi Rice. Can you catch a football?
4: No, I can't do that.
1: You cannot catch a football.
4: I was a defensive lineman in high school.
1: All right. I understand. Maybe goal line formation. You can catch some passes on the short yardage.
4: Maybe.
1: Yeah. All right, buddy. Well, thank you. Well, and keep listening. We'll see if Swamp Billy calls in.
4: I was actually going to call in, too, because I didn't know if Coop had my information or stuff.
1: Oh, okay. I'll put you on hold. Coop, make sure we get Blind Seabass's information just in case Swamp Billy calls up, and we'll be ready to go. So some fuzzy math here. We go to that epic, was it 17 seconds, Ronda Rousey and Gina Carano over the weekend, and it was promoted. They claimed it broke the UFC viewership record and is now, that is the most watched, according to, I think it was Jake Paul, it said most watched MMA event of all time in the U.S. I find this hard to believe, and here's why. Do you even get credit if something lasts 17 seconds for people watching? I don't think you do. I know in like podcasting and radio, you have to listen for a certain amount of time or else we don't get credit for it. And the other thing is they said there were 12.4 million people that watched. And I know it doesn't really matter because it's my little group of people. But in my circle, I don't know a single person, even my friends that are UFC fans, I don't know anyone that was watching this. So
2: I didn't watch it.
1: I don't know. None of my friends were like, I didn't get the text. Hey, did you see that 17-second fight?
5: I watched it.
1: Oh, you watched it, Coop?
5: I did.
1: Oh, Coop watched it. All right, there you go. Coop's part of the 12.4 million. Coop, did you enjoy it? Were you entertained for that 17 seconds?
5: Sure.
1: Yeah.
2: I heard it was staged. There was actually a video of them practicing the exact same moves backstage right before.
1: No, really?
2: Yeah.
1: Okay.
5: Yeah. Wait, you mean to tell me that the fighters practice the moves that they do in the ring?
2: Just saying. I mean, move for move is a little crazy.
1: Hey, by the way, am I smelling the smoke in the building here? Is that what I'm smelling here? It sounds like, no, you don't smell
2: something
1: that?
2: Burning?
1: No, not from that. Like the fires on the up the way. It smells a little smoky. You
2: I didn't
1: don't smell
2: even
1: that?
2: Notice. Uh-uh. Mm. Are they still going?
1: I think I don't know. They're still going. Yeah, I think I smell a little smoke.
2: I'll go outside
1: in here.
2: And take a whiff in a minute.
1: Well, you don't have to go. It's inside. I'm inside. I can smell it inside. That's what I'm saying. I don't. Maybe I'm just imagining it. I don't know. It's. I always when skunks get in the air conditioning around here, I smell that. I mean, it's just faint. It's faint, but I definitely smell like a little tinge of smoke, like wildfire smoke. But who knows. Anyway, it is the Bane Maller Show. We've got Maller to the third degree. Time now for the Insta Trivia, and we'll go to baseball. The only qualified starters with an earned run average below 1.90 and an opponent's average below 200 this season are the Yankees' Cam Schlittler, got to say that carefully, and blank. Again, the only qualified starters with a ERA below 1.90 and an opponent average below 200 this season are the New York Yankees' Cam Schlittler and blank. That's the Insta trivia. The answer, we'll get to it. We'll do it next.
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6: Beano and Rich.
15: There's going to be young guys on the Steelers catching passes from Aaron Rodgers this year. Guys that share the locker room with him. Maybe a fan that meets Aaron Rodgers. Does it matter when you have the experience with them? Let me explain. My wife grew up in Texas. I remember she showed me a picture once. She got to meet George W. Bush. There was a flood in her hometown. And she's like, yeah, it's when he was governor. I'm like, oh, you met him as governor, not when he was president. She's like, does that matter? I go, well, sort of. I mean, if you met LeBron James when he was like a McDonald's All-American high school kid, is that the same as meeting LeBron James when he was 35 in his prime?
16: I mean, you can make the argument that it could be cooler.
15: Cool.
16: I mean,
15: that's what I'm asking. Like, right. All right, if you were hanging with Barack Obama in Chicago when he was just a local politician.
16: That's
15: versus
16: Dave Chappelle's story. Like, Dave Chappelle says he was in a room with a young politician. It was Barack Obama before he was president. And like, I think there's some bragging right in that. Too. It's not the same, but I'm just saying there could be a case where it could be a cooler story.
15: Is it cooler, less cool, the same before, after, during their prime? I got two more primo examples, and I'll let you take over. I remember you and I, during the height of their popularity, interviewed the cast of The Jersey Shore, of all people.
16: Okay.
15: That's when, like, Snooki and The Situation and Pauly D, they were on The Tonight Show. They were doing every main thing, and we had the opportunity to sit down with the cast. And I remember being like,
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7: 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The Pistons are a great example of in the regular season, they won a lot of games off one superstar and tremendous coaching and effort. 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And Detroit's regular season.

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0: Bill Miller and you. It is the Ben Maller Show as we make our way through the overnight. 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And then on the weekends, as an added bonus, the fifth hour podcast with all kinds of amazing stories never before told. And that's every Friday, Saturday. And the mailbag on Sunday. And we need a big name celebrity for the mailbag this week. We had Nico from Vancouver. We've had Justin in Cincinnati. Robbie, the Mariner fan. These are some heavy hitters. Terry in England. Some legends on the show that have been part of the mailbag. So we have to figure out who to do upcoming on the mailbag. But anyway, check it out. Ben Maller Show podcast, fifth hour podcast. Back to it. So we've made a decision that we're going to push back for ratings purposes Maller to the third degree. We've decided that we're going to push back Maller to the third degree. But we do have to pay off the Insta trivia. And here is the Insta trivia question. The only qualified starters with an ERA below 1.90 and an opponent average below 200 this season are the Yankees' Cam Schlittler and blank. All right, the Yankees' Cam Schlittler and blank. That is the question. What is the answer? And let's see. Does anyone know the answer? Kent Tekulve from Analog Al. That's his answer. Page down. Shannon Des Moines says Justin Cooper. Ocho Cinco from Scrooge. Will Klein, guessed by Fergdog. That's his answer. Benny the Giant from Alf the Alien Opiner. Well, look at that. Me and the Hulkster back in the day. Danny Tanner from Rob the Goatman. That's his answer. Spencer Aragati from Mr. Irrigation. Mary Jane, guessed by King Rory. Sandy Alcantara from Eek in Roseville, Minnesota. Mediocre Kabuki checks in with shortstop for the Washington Senators, Coot Veal, as his answer. Spider-Man from Shane in Des Moines. Eileen in San Francisco, she says Matt Tugboat Wilkinson.
1: Wrong.
0: Is the answer. Kenneth is going with Ranger Suarez as his answer. That's his guess. Who else do we have? A Speed Racer from Michael in Tulsa. Satchel Page from Chip in the Q's. And we've got Anthony Peeler. There's a good name from Doc Dan in Minnesota. Mike the Leprechaun says it was Ben's amazing first pitch in Worcester. It was really just an amazing pitch. Do you have an answer, Lorena?
2: Mortal Kombat Sub-Zero.
0: No, it's Chase Burns of the Reds. Chase Burns. Mr. Burns. 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
23: The Knicks came back to win in overtime against the Cavaliers, 115-104 in Game 1 of the NBA's East Final. New York was down by 22 points with under 8 minutes to go in the fourth quarter. Jalen Brunson scored 38 in the victory. The Knicks have won 8 straight. Jason Kidd is out as Mavericks head coach, even though he had 4 years left on his contract. In the NHL, Vancouver fired head coach Adam Foote. Kansas City Chiefs wide receiver Rashee Rice is spending 30 days in jail for a probation violation. Nashville will host the Super Bowl in 2030 in its new stadium. Kevin Harvick and Jeff Burton were selected to NASCAR's Hall of Fame, and Carlos Alcaraz will miss the French Open and Wimbledon with his wrist injury. To baseball, the Brewers moved into first place in the NL Central, winning at the Cubs 5-2. The Cardinals homered in the 10th to beat Pittsburgh. Dodgers got a run in the 9th to win at San Diego. I'm Steve DeSager.
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0: a public pantsuit.
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0: He has become human toxic waste.
5: I'm afraid I'm repulsed by what he might tell me.
0: Boo-hoo! Oh, my God.
2: 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Here he is, Ben Maller.
24: Putting the wreck in Mav Rex. Welcome in the beginning of another hour of the Ben Maller Show. We are in the air everywhere, just like next door neighbors. Woo! As this show has been called deliciously addictive, coast to coast, border to border and beyond, on the vast and overwhelmingly powerful microphones of FSR. That's right. Emanating live. We'll do it live from the stop, the truck stop of sports talk. Guaranteed human from the world famous Fox Sports Radio Studios, where Nick in Berkeley reminds us that this hour made possible in part by our friends at Tire Rack. 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We're back at it. Eastern Conference Finals went to overtime last night. The Knicks stormed back down 22 in the fourth quarter. Epic gag by the team from Cleveland. They know a thing or two about choking in Cleveland sports. And that was tremendous. That was outstanding. What a gag. What a gag. Right in the, they slipped on the banana peel. They fell into the trap door, whatever you want to say. So our lead this hour, though, is from Dallas. Coaching shakeup. Coaching shakeup deep in the heart of Texas. If you have not heard, perhaps not. We have learned the Mavericks have said bye-bye. They have mutually agreed to part ways with coach Jason Kidd. I'm not kidding. They added that he is, quote, a Mavericks champion, Hall of Fame coach, Hall of Famer, and a coach who helped lead this franchise back to the NBA Finals. That was all part of the bullcrap they sent out while they were sending him on his way. So that is a good jumping off point. Let us discuss the question. Do you believe that Jason Kidd being whacked from the Mavericks was a, quote, mutually agreed, close quote, decision? Yeah, where are you at on that? So I've got the Witch's Brew, the Witch's Broom, Bass Pro Shops, and Cabbage Patch Kids. Yeah, and we will combine all of these things together, and we are going to put the needle in a haystack, is what we're going to do. We're not going to take it out of the haystack. We're going to put it in the haystack and see if somebody else can find it. So first of all, when I hear the term, and this, I realize this is a pet peeve, and Alf's probably rolling his eyes right now with Ferg Dog. When I hear the term mutually agreed, I laugh. You know, just like my dog Moxie and I have mutually agreed that she's going to stop farting. Well, she's an English bulldog. That's all they do. So she's not going to stop doing that. The only thing mutual was the door hitting you where the good Lord split you, Jason Kidd, right, on the way out. Now, Kidd was not so much fired. He was excommunicated, like he violated the basketball Vatican law. Now, when Masai Ujiri was hired as the president and the overlord of Dallas pro bouncy ball. And he was said, they said, you know what? We want you to reshape the organization head to toe. I said, okay, I'll do that. And he didn't just clean house. He pressure washed the organization. And he took out Masai Ujiri, the witch's broom. Because a new broom, I learned this years ago, a new broom sweeps clean. And turns out that Jason Kidd was the dustpan. That was it. And so once they gifted Luka Doncic to the Lakers like a drop-off at Goodwill. You know, you clean out the garage. Let's get rid of this crap. Well, I don't want to throw it away. Okay, give it to Goodwill. They'll throw it away. Why not? Sure. Or a Salvation Army or any of those places. What the hell? And so once that happened, when Luka was given away, not traded, given away, that was it. Kid's fate was sealed in Dallas. Dallas, I think they had something like a 340 winning percentage after the tax-deductible donation of Luka. And a stark contrast to the good old days when they had over 600 winning percentage when Kidd had Luka in the lineup for the Mavericks. So Jason Kidd, from what I read, he wanted the big chair when they were changing the head executive. Kidd's like, I'll be the president of basketball operations. Why not? And the ownership said, okay, you want the big chair? We're going to hand you a folding chair. And that's it. They kept him entirely out of the loop, entirely out of the loop. And now that's it. I don't feel bad for Jason Kidd. I don't know. Again, I don't feel bad for most of these people. I don't feel bad for Jason Kidd. He leaves Dallas wealthy, wandering, and wonderfully unbothered, completely unbothered by any of this. Like, Jason Kidd will be paid for another 4 years till 2030. He's going to make millions of dollars on a no-show job. He doesn't have to coach the Dallas Mavericks. He's got a four-year hedonist resort package. He's going to be able to live the hedonist lifestyle, a life of leisure. So good for him. Essentially a trust fund coach at this point. So leisurely, Kidd might as well just forget he coached at all. And just like, I didn't actually coach. I'm making so much. Can you imagine being paid millions and millions of dollars for 4 years and just to futz around? My goodness. All right, secondly, we now go to fishing. Because if there's one thing that this show does not talk about enough, it's deep sea fishing. Clearly, right? Bad job by us. So I read, I don't know if you saw this or not, but I read that former 76ers guard Ben Simmons has been crowned a champion. Simmons was a member of something called the South Florida Sales AC team. I have no idea what that is. But they won the Walker's K Open fishing tournament recently in Florida. The team caught 6 blue marlin. Well, I'm gonna tell Billy the marlin. He's not going to be happy. So they caught 6 blue marlin and 3 sailfish. Ben Simmons famously was the number one overall of the 2016 draft. I barely remember that. So long ago. So, question, what do you make of former NBA top pick Ben Simmons, malingering Ben Simmons from the 76ers, getting a fishing title? So, this is a WLI situation. We love it, okay? We love this. The process did not die. It just migrated to a Bass Pro Shops is what happened here. You can't make this up. This is a kid that grew up in Australia loving fishing. This is his real dream. He just happened to be good at basketball. You know what it reminds me of? Andrew Luck. Andrew Luck went into football because his daddy was a football player, and he ended up being okay. He had some success, but it wasn't really his passion. He's a nerd, and he fell back on his nerd ways, Andrew Luck. Well, Ben Simmons, you know, again, his dad, I believe, was playing basketball in Australia, and he ended up playing basketball and was pretty good at it. His passion, though, not basketball. That's the family business. The passion is the fishing. So you can't make this up. This man left the NBA and immediately became more clutch in the great outdoors than indoors. Ben Simmons, the first number one overall pick in basketball history to win a championship without scoring. So congratulations to Ben Simmons there. You know, think about the poetry of that. The poetry of that. We ripped Ben Simmons, and we have some drops in the system about Ben Simmons. But he finally found a sport where passing up open looks is considered a skill. He finally found a competition, all right, that doesn't require him to use his right hand. So good for Ben Simmons. And of course, he wins a title in a sport where you literally sit down the whole time. Like a lot, you're just sitting around, you're waiting for something to bite, and then that's it. And so it is the most on-brand plot twist of the decade. Ben Simmons finally reeled something in. I miss the old days where every offseason in basketball was, Ben Simmons is so good in the gym, he's going to break out, he's hitting the sizzle reel where he hits like seven three-pointers in a row, and of course, no one's guarding him and all that. And it's so good. For years, we wondered what it would take to get this guy to care. Just one of these guys that just had apathy, just didn't care. And it turns out that the way you get Ben Simmons to care is to have him do something that he enjoys, which isn't playing basketball. And then he'll care. And the comedy, of course, the jokes write themselves. But Joel Embiid, good old Joel Embiid, he still hasn't made the conference finals. And Ben Simmons is a champion in his first love of fishing. So it's wonderful. Tremendous irony. Absolutely on that. And didn't win in Philadelphia, Ben Simmons, and all that. But he did win something that requires patience. Fishing, right? The stillness. And you don't have to make a three-point shot to win a fishing tournament. No, you don't. It doesn't matter. You don't have to worry about that. And he got a trophy before turning 30. Turns 30 this year. And it's just not for what he was drafted for. So, good for him. All right, final thought. We go to baseball. Now I could sit here and break down the Dodgers beating the Padres. I could talk about that. The Yankees and the Blue Jays. I was flipping around watching ball because that's what us men do. And I saw one of the great Little League performances. There was stories being written, the Mets are back. The Mets are back because they'd won, I think, 6 out of 7. And then they said, no, we're not. They gave up a Little League inside the park grand slam to the Washington Nationals. Inside the park grand slam. You know how hard that is to do? The Mets did it. They also had two completely bonehead defensive plays in the infield. Oh, the error on Bo Bichette was kind of weak. It seemed like a decent throw, but the other error was redonkulous. So, but I'm not going to talk about that. The story everyone is yapping about in baseball this week. This week in baseball involves the clothes-free lifestyle. So it's shirts off. This started in St. Louis, but it has spread like the bubonic plague to Philadelphia, Tampa, Detroit, Anaheim, and just about everywhere else this week we have seen the shirts off celebration. People seem to be really enjoying this. Now,

0: the boys, the baseball players from Stephen F. Austin, they invited them to the Cardinals clubhouse to keep the good vibrations going. So the question is, the MLB shirts off thingamajig a fad or a trend? A fad, F-A-D, or a trend, T-R-E-N-D. So let me tell you right now, it is not a trend. It is a TikTok sugar rush with a baseball hat on top. That is what it is. I've made that determination here. And we're talking about, if you're old enough, there was this thing called the Cabbage Patch Doll back in the day. And it's like Cabbage Patch Dolls for dudes with farmer tans and all that, having a grand old time. And it's got the exact shelf life of a, if you remember the Furby, remember those things? If you're old, you know what I'm talking about there, with low batteries here. And remember last year, the first week of the baseball season, a couple guys in the Yankees hit home runs and they had these turbo bats. You remember the turbo bat things? Oh my God, baseball's ruined by the turbo bats! Yeah, don't hear about that anymore. And now that said, Major League Baseball, if you look at Major League Baseball hierarchy in their Manhattan bubble there in New York right now, this isn't the summer of love. It's the summer of shirts off, baby. And Major League Baseball, the marketing side of baseball is completely, I promise you, orgasmic over this. The marketing department, this one viral clip, and I don't know if this was planned by Major League Baseball. I have heard in the past that they've tried to create these things, and you just have to have them happen organically. I don't know if this was rigged or not. However, the clip from St. Louis goes viral, and now everyone else is doing the copycat thing, and they're like, hey, we want to do that. That seems like fun. And I'm telling you, baseball needs to take a cold shower. The marketing people at baseball need to take a cold shower, because baseball finally found something that the young men care about. And it's taking their shirts off at baseball games. They seem to enjoy that. And so it's like they've officially reinvented Southeastern Conference tailgating without the actual football. Like, you know, you've gone to a tailgate, the hooting and hollering and all that stuff. And it's giving soccer vibes. It's like a soccer thing. And I guess there's more nacho cheese than that. And baseball's been dying to get this. They want that passion, right? Because you don't care whether the team's winning or not. You're just out there to have a good time and feel everything great and all that. And so there you go. They've got that Euro soccer stadium with American portion sizes. It is the Ben Maller Show. Now, we time shifted for ratings purposes. Maller to the third degree. So we better get to that right now. What do you say? Here we go. Hit that button right there. That's
1: it.
0: How about that?
2: To the third degree.
0: Yeah.
2: This is when Big Ben gets grilled.
0: All right, Koobaloo. It is smoky in here, right, Koob? I'm not imagining that. I'm smelling a little hay.
3: Yeah, and I can barely smell anything as it is, but I do smell that.
0: Yeah. And it's my voice will be completely wrecked by the end of this show. So
3: maybe that's why my...
0: It's not helpful, Coop. I tell you, trust me.
3: I was like, am I getting sick all over again?
0: No,
3: what is happening?
0: No, I trust me. Yeah.
3: Stephon Diggs is unlikely to return to the New England Patriots, and a report this week puts the Rams as the most likely landing spot for Diggs.
0: Yeah.
3: Ben, how do you feel about Diggs coming to L.A.?
0: Well, it doesn't matter. As long as Puka Nacua is on the field and Davante Adams, he would be the number three wide receiver, which you don't really need. I don't think he's got that much left, Stephon Diggs, and he's a knucklehead. It doesn't really move the needle for me. I don't expect him to do anything amazing with the Rams. He'll probably, if he does sign with the Rams, he'll have a couple of big catches, and that's fine. And overall, I don't think he's going to be a dominating force, so it's not going to move. It's like if you're in Seattle or San Francisco, you're not really worried about this guy joining the Rams. Next!
3: It was only a couple of weeks ago that Jamal Mosley was fired by the Orlando Magic, but he's already found a new job, signing a 5-year deal to coach the New Orleans Pelicans. Ben, are you surprised that Mosley got another chance to run a team so quickly?
0: Well, it's not a great job, number one, Coop. So it's one of those filler franchises that are just there for the good teams to play, the New Orleans Pelicans. So if he got a real job, Jamal Mosley, a team that was actually trying to win, I'd say, okay, that's surprising. But somebody has to coach the New Orleans Pelicans, and they found somebody in Jamal Mosley, and it pays pretty well, and people like living in New Orleans, so that's good. But it's not like a real job. It's like a lower tier NBA coaching job, so they're not

0: trying to win there. I don't know what they're doing. They're just treading water. Next!
1: We kind of just alluded to this, but Joel Embiid has now earned a distinction as the only player in the last 40 years to make an All-NBA first team without a conference finals appearance on his resume. Do you think this distinction will define Embiid's career?
0: No, I think attacking a sports writer for saying something mean about him will define Joel Embiid. I don't hate Embiid. He was a really great soundbite coming out of Kansas, and we had some fun with Embiid and all that. The guy, he just vanishes in big moments, and there's always something. There's always something a little off with Joel Embiid. And if you don't get over the hump, that's it. You know, you got to at least get to the conference finals, right? You'd think you'd get there once just by accident. But you look at all the injuries Embiid's had, and the Sixers are forking the road right now. It's looking more and more like he's never going to get there, at least in Philadelphia. You might have to go somewhere else. Nah, that's it. I think we're done.
1: That is.
0: Ballot of the 3rd degree. How did we do?
1: You passed this edition.
0: There you go. That's a winner. Time now for the Maller Riddle of the Day. So Dana White said recently that he is worried about blank ruining the upcoming UFC White House event. Again, Dana White said recently he is worried about blank ruining the UFC White House event. That is the Maller Riddle of the Day. The answer, we'll get to it, we'll do it next. However, that's right. Well, it is now the A Block. What hour is it? Let's see here.
2: Number 3.
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11: After a chilly morning, a little recovery this afternoon. 63 of the high, southeast breeze 5 to 15 miles an hour. On Thursday, partly cloudy, 67 with the southeast wind. Cloudy and rainy on Friday. Good chance of rain, by the way. 63 the high. Morning showers on Saturday, and a high of 68 degrees. From the Storm Center, Kelloland TV, I'm Jay Trobeck.
12: What did I say all year about their shooting? That I didn't trust it. There's no way, Kelvin, you could say it's okay and they're ahead of schedule. Can you acknowledge that that was a choke job by them after winning the first two games, after being up by 8 points in the last 2.5 minutes at home in game five? Because they should have won game five and then go to Cleveland and win game six and the series is over.
13: Donovan Mitchell's perennial All-Star. James Harden's going to Hall of Fame. Evan Mobley's been an All-Star. Jared Allen's been an All-Star.
12: That's not. I get all that.
13: So what I'm saying is, if you'd have said they lost against somebody, I would have been like, that's not crazy.
12: No, but it's
13: they
12: not.
13: They getting blown out. That is crazy. And that's my disappointment.
12: It's not just game seven. It's game five at home. It's not that. They shouldn't have won game five at home. They got outscored 9-0.
13: I just came on the air with you and told you, got to close that out. But my issue is
12: they were fraudulent. They were never that team. They weren't. I don't care about how many. They were Cade and four football players that play really rough defensively and
13: but
12: physical.
13: But that's what I'm saying. You're going against your
12: no,
13: point.
12: No, I'm not.
13: So what I'm saying
12: so
13: is.
12: So when I called them frauds is what I'm trying to say to you. I was spot on all year because I didn't believe that they could win with what they had. I'm saying.
13: And I'm saying that they got to where they could get with the team you come
12: no,
13: you set. The team
12: were,
13: that is.
12: But
13: so
12: that's not.
13: Not
12: but that's not what you picked them to beat the Cavs.
13: Yeah, and I was off by a half.
12: You
13: of
12: weren't
13: a game.
12: Off by half.
13: It was
12: no.
13: A game. 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

0: It's getting smoky in here, baby. It's getting smoky.
1: Oh, yeah, it is.
0: Oh, yeah. Not the good kind of smoke.
1: Nope. I went outside to smell it, Ben. You're right. It is so
0: I haven't been outside. I'm inside. I smell it.
1: I'm not as sensitive as you, obviously.
0: Oh, no. My voice is a delicate musical instrument. And it, yeah, it sucks. I'm telling you.
1: Hot tea and
0: I wish I just woke. If I talked at a very monotone level, I don't think I'd have this problem. My problem is I go high and low. As you know, you're a vocal expert as well. You go high and low.
1: Thank God you don't speak monotone. I might murder myself.
0: Oh, my God.
1: Please,
0: anyway.
1: Please have some inflection in your voice.
0: I told you, I said, when I started in radio, I got yelled at when I first started in sports radio 30 years ago. They said, you know, you sound too FM. They said, you know, you sound too FM. You gotta, yes, I'd raise my voice and the, you know, AM supposed. And, AM.
1: Oh yeah, very professional, like news.
0: Yeah, but now they don't say that anymore. All those guys that said that are dead, so I don't have to worry about.
1: Same with the shticks too.
0: The shtick.
1: You know, like the constant love, like those types of things. They just don't happen anymore. They just want you to be yourself now.
0: I guess. I don't know. I don't know what they want. Anyway, it is the Ben Maller Show. And if you'd like to be part, you can join us right now at 877-99 on Fox. Also on X at Ben Maller. That's at Ben Maller. Lorena FSR Tech Queen and Koopaloop at a Bronco Fan. Coming up later this hour, we do have the always exciting Queen of Hearts with Lorena. So we've got a little time. We're going to have Too Much or Not Enough. So I need a contestant for Too Much or Not Enough. Can I get
2: quickly?
0: It? If not, we're not going to play the game. So call right now if you want to play Too Much or Not Enough.
3: Welcome to the show there,
0: idiot. 877-99 on Fox. Here's the Maller riddle of the day. Dana White, the big meatball over there at the UFC. Dana White said recently that he is worried about blank ruining the upcoming UFC White House event. So that is the Maller riddle of the day. And let's see, what is the answer? We go to the great unwashed here. Ferg Dog says the White House lawn sprinklers. Well, that would be a problem. He's worried about the riff-raff crashing the event. Oh, yeah, we should go there. Me, Alf, you and I together, that'd be great. What else do we have? Some bad LSD from Late Night Drug Tester. King Roy says there will not be enough Schlitz beer. I saw that. Schlitz beer discontinued after 177 years.
1: I've never had a Schlitz.
0: It's from Milwaukee. And then, well, you better get one quick.
1: Ooh.
0: Maller Riddle says the answer. Clam says reptilians is the answer. Coco Beware from Analog Al. Ostrich Ant, guessed by Eek in Roseville, Minnesota. You know, I've met Eek. Good dude. Good guy. Eek was at the Minnesota event where Hollering James was there and so many of the great characters. Who else do we have? Dana White is afraid Vince McMahon is going to ruin the White House event. That's from Freddie. Who else do we have? Page Dan. Can't read that. Rain, go away. Come again some other day. Rain is the irrigator's nemesis from Mr. Irrigation. The Saddleback Archives from Jay, our buddy Jay Scoop. The great Jay Scoop right there. Timmy from Busco, Indiana, says Dana's worried about a flood of liberal tears ruining the event. Well, that would be terrible. Let's see here. Page down. Let's see. Can't read that. Lightning, according to Supermarket Steve. Michael in Tulsa says Anthony in Louisiana. He's worried about that. What else do we have? Page Dan, I can't.
4: Hey, Ben, how you doing?
0: I can't answer that right now, Anthony. I can't. There you go. All right, do you have an answer there? Lorena.
1: Yeah, I was going to go with the construction of the ballroom might ruin it.
0: The construction of the ballroom. That is incorrect. Dana White is worried about gnats. Not the Nationals, the Nats. G-N-A-T.
1: Like bugs?
0: The bugs ruining the White House event. Yeah.
1: I was going to guess crickets, too.
0: Well, you didn't do that. You could have done that. And the Nats. And I've seen these baseball games. This happens in Anaheim a lot. They get those bugs. I know it's obviously in D.C., but those little annoying bugs. And the worst is in Cleveland. I know, obviously, the White House not in Cleveland. But in Cleveland, I don't know. There's a special bug they have in Ohio. That is just, it's disgusting. It happens like at least once a baseball season where the game's overwhelmed with bugs. But it is an issue. Like, if you're out, it's outdoors, the UFC. If you're out there.
1: Where are the birds? And what are the birds doing?
0: And there's an attack of gnats. You know, that's like, what are you doing?
1: So, yeah.
0: Anyway. All right. Should we play the game now? What do you think here? We play the, hit the button, play the game, I guess. I think so. Possibly
2: it's
0: so.
2: It's another Ben Maller game.
3: We've endured too many of these.
2: Is it too much or not enough?
0: All right, let's go. Let's go to Houston, and we will say hello to Dave. Good morning, Dave. Welcome. What's up?
5: Hello, Ben.
0: Oh, my God. It's not just Dave. No. This is formerly known as Transgender Dave. And Fluid Dave, and what are you known as now, Dave?
5: Well, we would just go to Dave in case I disgrace myself in the game today.
0: All right. Well, Dave, I'm a big fan of your work, sir, so good luck. Are you ready?
5: Just one thing. Did you hear that a couple of silkworms got into a race?
0: No, I didn't hear that.
5: It ended in a tie.
0: Ba-dum-bum. There you go. Lame jokes are on Friday, Dave, please.
5: Okay.
0: There you are.
5: Proceed. Here we... Proceed.
0: Yes. Question number one. Number one. For
2: number one.
0: Queen of Hearts with Lorena coming up. Get your questions in right now. Hashtag Queen of Hearts. Here we go. Dave in Houston. Fan favorite. Everyone loves Dave. What a great character. Unbelievable. All right. Since joining the Knickerbockers in 2022, Jalen Brunson leads all players in postseason points with 1,400. Is that too much or not enough?
5: That's too much.
0: Too much, Dave in Houston says. Let's find out.
5: No. Wrong.
0: No, you're wrong there. Not enough. Brunson has scored 1,569 points in the postseason since joining the New York basketball team. Question number two. There are five pitchers in the National League with 10 or more starts and a sub-2 ERA this season. Is that too much or not enough? Dave's thinking about it. He's sniffing. Oh, boy.
5: That's not enough.
0: Not enough. Let's find out. Dave, this is not going so well. Too much. There are only three. Chase Burns of the Reds, Christopher Sanchez of the Phils, and the Miz of the Brew Crew. Okay. How are things looking here, Dave?
5: Not good.
0: It's not over, no. It's not over. No.
1: You can do it.
0: Yeah.
5: Just you know, I'm upset. I'm upset, man, because my girlfriend, her doctor, put her body mass index on social media, and she's suing him for a HIPAA violation.
0: she's a lovely lady, and my apologies to her. All right, question number three. Here we go. James Harden, the Beard, has had four games with more turnovers than made baskets in this postseason here in 2026. Is that too much or not enough for the Beard?
5: I'd say not enough.
0: All right, let's find out. Look at you, Dave. You're right back in the game. Unbelievable. Harden has had six games already with more turnovers than buckets. I'm told that's not good. Here we go. Question number four. Alex Caruso, the guy the Lakers didn't want. Alex Caruso became just the third bench player to score 25 or more points and seven or more threes in a conference finals game. Is that too much or not enough to stay alive? Dave in Houston. He's got the dramatic deep breath.
1: So much pressure.
0: Come on, Dave.
5: It's too much.
0: All right, let's find out. Look at that. They're unbelievable. We're tied up 2-2. He's only the second joining the great J.R. Smith. Well, say the word great. I don't know if I use the term great. All right, comes down to this. Here we go, Dave. You feeling okay, Dave?
5: Yeah, I guess I'm okay.
0: Any operations coming up? Or?
5: You know, I have to maintain my flexibility. I don't know if you've seen the polls lately, but you never know what's going to happen.
0: All right. Here we go. Jose Ramirez now has 90 games with one or more home runs and three or more runs batted in for the Cleveland baseball team. Is that too much or not enough? For the win. You a big fan of the Cleveland Guardians?
5: I know nothing about
0: They're named after a bridge.
5: I don't suppose you can give me a hint as to how many years.
0: We'll see what I can do. I don't know, but you have to answer the question. Too much or not enough? What do you think?
5: I'd say not enough.
0: You sure about that? You don't want to change that? Possibly go the other way there?
5: Too much.
0: Okay, let's see. Is that your final answer?
5: Yeah.
0: All right. Here we go. That's a winner! Dave, you won the game! Unbelievable!
6: I've got a golden ticket.
0: Too much. He's had 83 of those games. Jose Ramirez. Scott. Dave, thank you so much. We love you, man. You're great. Call anytime. You get a golden ticket, so make sure to use that. Yeah, there he goes. Dave in Houston. Now, if you want to call for Lorena, she's sitting by, standing by right here. If you want to say hello to Lorena.
1: Unless you're Kazim. Stop calling, please.
0: Okay. I don't know who that is. But if you want to say hello to Lorena, FSR, you can find us at 877-99-FOX and hashtag Queen of Hearts. Hashtag Queen of Hearts on that. And we have her own segment here. She's going to solve all relationship problems. She also wants to give stock advice, real estate advice, weather, if you need that.
1: Love a good weather
0: any
1: update.
0: Of that. Legal advice.
1: Traffic report.
0: She'll give you a traffic if you want. Traffic on the ones, weather's on the two, sports on the fives. We got all that for you. The Queen of Hearts with Lorena. We'll get to it. We'll do it next.
7: And that is going to do it.
8: The Eastern Conference Finals are here. Cavs. Don fakes the three. Steps left. Shoots it.
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10: 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He'll take the three. And he hit it.
8: 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When the NBA playoffs are on, so are we. 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
14: It was announced that Shai Gilgeous-Alexander was going to go back-to-back with the MVP. Now, there was some fallout. Some of the former NBA players, they said, you know, calling Shams Charania a nerd, that, you know, he did his job. He's a reporter. He found out the information. Now, I did wonder if ESPN was going to be giving you the Pistons and the Cavaliers last night, would they have said to Shams, hey, let's hold off and wait until our game, so maybe you could announce that prior to the start of the game. But it wasn't on ESPN. It was on Amazon Prime, and Shams got some strays there that he ruined it for everybody. I don't know who he ruined it for. Shai knew he was going to be the MVP. Joker, who finished runner-up, knew Shai was going to be the MVP. I guess we wanted it to be a bigger celebration there. But I can't argue with this. I mean, it was almost a month ago when I told you that I was told Nashville is going to get the Super Bowl in 2030. So I can't sit here and go, hey, come on, don't be spoiling it. That's an announcement that's 8 hours away. It's not like Shams is saying, hey, in 2030, you know who's going to win the MVP? Victor Wembanyama. Wow. Now, that would be interesting. So, no, I don't have any problem with it. If, you know, I don't use social media with the draft because I don't want to be tipped off. Jay Glazer can get every single pick before it happens. He's told me that.
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0: Are you worried about losing the Ben Maller Show, access to the Ben Maller Show? Well, it's Bill Miller here. Good news. 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
1: Thank God for the internet.
0: That's right. Silence is golden.
2: My opening isn't where it should be.
0: Really? Somebody moved your opening?
2: I must have done it myself.
0: The Queen of Hearts, the Queen of Hearts, the Queen of Hearts, the Queen of Hearts, the Queen of Hearts. And now, the Queen.
2: That's fun. I'm going to have to go find that.
0: Okay.
2: Anyways.
0: That was the temporary open.
2: It was good.
0: That's lasted for multiple years, yes.
2: Confusion. And now we're off.
0: We are off to the races.
2: Yes. And I would just like to say,
0: yes,
2: stalker behavior is never good. No one reacts well to it.
0: No, hold on. So I believe here, this is an interesting topic here.
2: Yes.
0: Because the theory's always been at if the other person's into the person who's aggressively approaching them, it's not stalker behavior. It
2: right.
0: only becomes stalker behavior if the person who the person's going after is not into them. Is that correct?
2: Yes.
0: So there's a fine line between I'm obsessed with you and you're also obsessed with them, and I'm obsessed with you and I think you have the cooties.
2: Yes. When you have made it verbally clear that it is unwanted and they continue and sit outside your house for 4 hours, it is not good.
0: Yeah.
2: Yeah.
0: Not good. All right. Well, but you want to answer some of these questions?
2: I would love
0: to. All right. A lot of people calling in, too. This is amazing. Everyone's got a question for you. I'll do one from Alf, the alien opiner, first. He says, is it true that you were so overwhelmed by the Halloween museum that it caused you to feverishly search for rental properties in Salem?
2: Yeah, it did, actually.
0: You love Salem. Everyone loves Salem.
2: I loved it. I thought it was so, like... Even the police cars, they said the witch thing.
0: Yeah, the witches on the...
2: Yes, I took pictures,
0: cool.
2: And I feel like I have a whole bunch of outfits that would look really good in that town. You got to think about that when you're going to move somewhere, you know? Like, if I moved somewhere ho-dunky, you know, I wouldn't be able to wear certain things.
0: Yeah. Oh, you would do really well there. You'd be like, you dress up, do cosplay as a witch and walk around.
2: Oh, my gosh, yes.
0: I'd
2: want to work at one of the museums, probably.
0: Yeah. Neil from Fall River, Mass, writes and says, planning a romantic night with the wife. Will rose petals on bed and the Ben Maller Show on the big screen via YouTube set the mood?
2: Yes. Oh, my gosh. If that doesn't do it, I don't know what will.
0: Yes.
2: And you could just do red, or you could do like red and orange because summer's coming, like a kind of a sunset type tone. That could be really pretty.
0: And your wife will become celibate at that particular point. All right, here we go. Let's say hello to Jim in Seattle, who's called in here, the Queen of Hearts with Lorena. Hello, Jim. Welcome.
2: Hi, Jim.
3: Hi. Hi. Now, up in Seattle, we have lots and lots of bikini baristas.
2: Ooh.
3: Well, my wife only wants me to go to Starbucks or 7-Eleven to get my coffee and makes me stay away from the bikini barista shops.
2: I don't think you need to stay away from those. To be honest, I love bikini baristas. I actually was just talking about them the other day. And was it you, Coop, or was it? It must have been Patrick, because... He was like, what? There's bikini coffee shops? I was like, yeah, they're all up in like Seattle. There was one
0: really?
2: In my hometown.
0: I've been to Seattle a few times. I don't remember seeing chicks
2: in
0: bikinis.
2: There was one in Eugene.
0: Really?
2: Eugene, Oregon, where Oregon Ducks play. But those girls are hardworking. Just make sure you are not being a weirdo. There was a guy who was caught, you know, wedding in the drive-thru, and they called the cops on him, but they couldn't do anything. Yeah. Don't be that person. But yes, tip. Tip generously. Tip.
0: How would your wife know about it? Pay cash. How would she know? No? Right, Jim? No? Thank you, buddy.
2: Of course.
0: Thanks, Jim. Let's say hello to Hollering James. I'm sure this will be a great question. Hello, Hollering James in Minneapolis, Minnesota.
1: A little bit. A little Laredo.
2: What up? How's the love life going? What do you need?
1: My love life is struggling.
2: Oh, yeah.
1: I can't find the right person that can just give me good conversation, good sense of reliability, and talking to me. Tammy is not enough, but she tries. She doesn't call enough, and I'm worried we're just losing connection. What can I do?
0: Oh, okay. What can he do?
2: Those are, you know, very real struggles, and I don't think you're the only person in the world who feels like that. So maybe you could start an online chat forum for people who are insanely lonely and need company.
0: Yeah.
2: Because their telephone girlfriends do not call enough.
0: Yeah. James, I was going to say something.
2: You're a lovely man, and you have a great snore.
0: We love James, you know? So you're
2: going to find love. You're going to find exactly what you need. You need to stay optimistic.
0: All right. Ferg Dog writes and says, what's a good movie for a first date? Do chicks dig Shawshank Redemption?
2: Yes. I think any movie. They love suggestions, too. You'd be shocked how many movies girls haven't seen. So make sure you show them new things. I'm going to watch E.T. for the first time this weekend.
0: Man. All right. For your time. It's okay. Michael in Tulsa writes in, says, what is your recommended meat to be served from a charcoal grill? Chicken, burger, shrimp, fish, or gator?
2: It's got to be asada.
0: Asada, that's your move
2: yes.
0: right there?
2: Yes, or like brats.
0: You like the brats?
2: Yeah, like a big old bratwurst.
0: Yeah, all right. Far out, Dave. Quickly, Dave. Far out, Dave in Ohio. What's your question? Quickly, Dave.
4: So my ride to the Mallard meet and greet couldn't take me to Cincinnati, but she can take her coworkers to the Budweiser factory today. What does that mean, Queen? What does that mean?
2: She's got her priorities mixed up. Tell her how to do.
0: Exactly. 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
15: What you need to know.
16: The Knicks' Jalen Brunson scored 38 points in an incredible comeback win over Cleveland in overtime, 115-104 the final in game one of the Eastern Conference Finals. Cavs' three-point try at the end of regulation went in and out. Cleveland had led by 22 with under 8 minutes left in the fourth quarter. The Knicks have won eight straight. Jason Kidd is out as Mavericks head coach, and the NHL Vancouver fired coach Adam Foote. To baseball, the Brewers lead the NL Central by a half game now over the Cubs and Cardinals. Milwaukee won at the Cubs 5-2. The Cardinals hit a three-run homer in the 10th to beat the Pirates 9-6. The Dodgers are back into first in the NL West by a half game after winning at San Diego 5-4 with a run in the 9th. The loss to closer Mason Miller. The White Sox got two runs in the 9th and won 2-1 at Seattle. Arizona with four in the bottom of the 9th beat the Giants 5-3. I'm Steve DeSager.
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0: 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So our lead this hour is from the land that gave us the tremendous Old Bay seasoning. They put it on everything, right? Everything there in Baltimore. And we'll get to the basketball later. We had a dramatic choke job. Playoff Harden had his masterpiece, his Starry Night, his Mona Lisa, his Michelangelo. What a performance by James Harden. Just tremendous. Just freaking tremendous. So anyway, but our lead is from Baltimore, where Lamar Jackson, good old Lamar, feeding the content machine yet again. Lamar Jackson creating content for the show. So if you didn't see this, perhaps not, we learned that Lamar Jackson was absent from the voluntary practice with the Ravens this week. And now that normally raises eyebrows, a little side eye, like what's going on? This is the multi-time MVP. Well, the new coach, Jesse Minter, did not sound overly concerned at all with his MVP not being there. Lamar has been, this is a quote, Lamar has been one of our leaders of the offseason program, and he had a couple of things going on yesterday and today, and I do expect him to be back soon, Minter said. We've had some great conversations, he said. Great conversations. I know when he's going to be back. And again, I'll probably leave those between me and Lamar, close quote. All right, so that is a good jumping off point. Let's get into this. So the question, where are you at on the Ravens rookie head coach, Jesse Minter, shrugging off Lamar Jackson in his absence from, I know it's voluntary practice, but, you know, wink, wink, nod, nod. All right, so I've got Netflix, Ernest Hemingway, and chicken salad. Things that have never been combined together in a radio monologue, but here they are. How lucky are we? And we're going to mix and match, and we're going to assault your ears, and then we're going to have some Baba Ganoush. And if you stay around long enough, the Gabagool. So we're going to mix those together. Now, to lead off here, I understand. I don't need to put qualifiers on this. Jesse Minter is a rookie coach. And when he says he's not worried about Lamar Jackson skipping voluntary practices, in NFL lingo, and I use my Maller Rosetta Stone, in NFL lingo, when a coach says, I'm not worried, that is exactly what a coach says when you are you're literally sweating through your polo. Do you understand? Like, you're like, oh, my God. Jesse Minter is not just coaching the Ravens defense. He's coaching the Lamar Jackson experience. Now, I know there are housemen for the Ravens like Sports with Coleman and some of these other guys in Baltimore, but that shrug by Jesse Minter, the coach, was not confidence. That is a survival instinct. And these guys have learned in Baltimore, they know the drill there, right? And he knows the ecosystem, Jesse Minter. Lamar is the sun, and everything else around the Ravens just orbits the sun, Lamar Jackson. That's it. That's all. When you coach in Baltimore, when that's your gig, all right, when that's what you're doing there, you don't inherit the playbook. You inherit the Lamar rules. The rules of Lamar is what you inherit. John Harbaugh was doing the same thing, the same management dance for years. The stories are legendary about the Ravens moving practice to later in the day because Lamar liked to stay up all night playing video games, and so the whole team had to practice later than normal to accommodate Lamar and the other things that they famously have done over the years. And he's been great in the regular season, been terrible in the postseason and all that stuff. But just keeping it real, there are Ravens standards that they have, and then there are the things they give out to Lamar, the discount code. Lamar's got the discount code on that, which is good. And it's not team rules for Baltimore. It's suggestions, and there are Lamar exemptions. There's the Lamar exemptions in that. So you've got that. And I get it. He's been around a number of years, been very good in the regular season. We said won some MVP awards, Lamar. And he essentially treats the offseason like it's Netflix. You know, when you have a streaming service like Netflix, you log in when you feel like it. And Lamar treats offseason practice like that. I'll log into it if I feel like it. If not, I'm not going to do it. And that's just the way it is. And it treats the workout. The thing that blows me away is the workout bonus. I would be so upset with myself if I left hundreds of thousands of dollars. He lost like $750,000 last year. He's going to lose something like that this year if he doesn't attend workouts enough. Those optional side things, which aren't really optional when you're a quarterback and you're the face of the franchise, right? It's optional if you're somewhere in the middle of the roster, not if you're the quarterback. And he's left millions of dollars on the table to dedicate himself to the gamer life. This guy just loves the joystick. He really can't get enough of it. And, you know, some guys get coached, some guys get managed. Lamar gets accommodated in Baltimore. He just does. All right, furthermore, we go to Buffalo, where the Buffalo roam. Off-season workouts going on there for the Bills. Has their window of opportunity closed in Buffalo? Are the good old glory days now over? They're moving into a shiny new stadium, outdoors, of course. Still need those lake effect snow games. So anyway, the Bills quarterback, Josh Allen, I'm told is his name. So Josh Allen was waxing loquacious this week about the off-season edition of wide receiver DJ Moore, not an actual DJ. DJ Moore picked him up from the Bears. Remember, the Bears were going to fire him or going to release DJ Moore, and then the Bills are like, no, we'll trade you a draft pick to get a pretty high draft pick to get DJ Moore. And everyone's like, what? Huh? What are you doing? Like, why would you do that? But they did it, and Josh Allen was really laying it on thick. He had his knee pads out doing the Hawk Tua. And he said, it's been awesome having DJ there. He's my locker mate. He went on how they've known each other since the NFL draft when they were part of that together years ago and all that. All right, so
3: you got to give him that hook. Yeah. And spit on that thing.
0: That's a quote from Josh Allen. So the question is, DJ Moore looking at a career renaissance in Buffalo? Now, I realize it's May and there's a lot that will happen. I have a talk show to do today, and I thought this was interesting, so we'll get into it right now. DJ Moore in Buffalo is the perfect paradox. It is. The idea of DJ Moore with the Bills is a 10 on a scale of 1 to 10. The reality, it's like a 6.5. All right. The idea, though, is really good. Oh, man, that's a sexy idea. That's a 10. It's the classic, sounds better in the meeting than on the field. Like, you mean, oh, yeah, we picked that guy up pretty good. That, you know, he'll be solid. And I'm hearing all the same things I heard when DJ Moore went to Chicago, when he came from Carolina to Chicago, about how, oh, this is the perfect fit, and he's going to dominate. And he had some nice moments early on with the Bears. Last year was a debacle. It was a boondoggle. Last year. And so, in theory, on a tablet, you look at DJ Moore and you're like, well, okay, he's Puka Nacua. He's Jackson Smith and Jigba. He's that kind of receiver. And in reality, he's a bit of a coin flip if you've watched him play. And yeah, Josh Allen is the top quarterback he's ever been able to play with as a teammate. And Allen, he has shown that he can elevate receivers because he's had a lot of sloppy Joes at wide receiver, a lot of sloppy Joes. However, he's not a miracle worker. He's a quarterback. He's not a chiropractor, Josh Allen, last I checked. And so let's not erase the tape. DJ Moore is a volatile stock. He's been inconsistent. He just, I believe, turned 29, so happy birthday. And that's not the profile of a player that's about to break out. That's a warning label. Now, if he could not separate in Chicago last year, what makes you think that putting on the Bills Mafia uniform, that he's going to go out there and beat defensive backs in January in Buffalo, if the Bills are even in the playoffs this year? Playoffs? Until proven otherwise, DJ Moore is a wide receiver two masquerading as a wide receiver one. Like, it's kind of like a backup singer who's demanding a solo album. Well, no, you're the backup. You're not the top receiver. You're the top singer. You're not the lead singer. You're backup. Like, what are you doing? It's a bad job by you. Like betting on a full season rebirth. I'm sure there'll be some moments where DJ Moore goes out there and does pretty well. You're like, oh, that's good. You know, it's great. But betting on a full season rebirth, it's like expecting to surf the web on one of Ernest Hemingway's old Royal Quiet Deluxe typewriters. Well, no, you can write some good stuff on there and write books and quote, you know, great poems or whatever with Ernest Hemingway's typewriter. You cannot get on the internet. You can't. It has no Wi-Fi connection. There's no Bluetooth. You know, if this is a renaissance for DJ Moore, it's happening in a very small art gallery. You feel me on that? You know what I'm saying? Yeah. All right. Now, last thing. We now go to Miami. Miami, where the Dolphins are a football team, not a good one. The Miami Dolphins, when speaking to reporters at OTAs this week, Malik Willis, who is the QB1, it's kind of like being the pilot on a kamikaze mission when you're playing quarterback for the Dolphins this year. So Malik Willis there said it was, quote, unfortunate that the Dolphins traded wide receiver Jaylen Waddle. He said, quote, it was unfortunate for sure, to say the least. Willis said, that's a really good player, and I would have loved to play with him, but that's above my pay grade, brother. Out of my hands, close quote. All right, question. How did Malik Willis, questioning the Dolphins trade a wide receiver, Jaylen Waddle, how did that hit you? All right, so Willis poking the front office, I thought it was freaking adorable. I loved it. It is the quarterback equivalent. I'll tell you the analogy. It's the quarterback equivalent of asking why the cruise ship is taking on water after you've already boarded the boat and you've left the port. Like, what are you? You probably should have asked that a little earlier. Like, he had opportunities, Malik Willis. Not great opportunities. He chose the Dolphins. Everyone knew. If I know and you know and we are aware the Dolphins are not trying to win,

0: So Miami traded away the only real weapon, because Tyreek Hill's hurt and he's not playing. He wasn't going to come back anyway. So they traded away the only real weapon, Jaylen Waddle, to Denver, leaving Malik Willis. You know who the number one receiver for the Dolphins is this year? Do you know who it is? You don't. That would be former number five receiver for the LA Rams, Tutu Atwell, at wide receiver. Let me repeat that. Tutu Atwell is projected as the top receiver, the leader of the pod of Dolphins right there. That is not an NFL depth chart. That is like a group chat with your friends. Hey, you want to play wide receiver? Okay, you're the top wide receiver. Heck, the ghost of Desmond Tutu would run better routes or routes than that group. No chance Lorena knows who Desmond Tutu is, by the way.
1: Nope.
0: No chance. All right. It was a big deal in South Africa years ago. Anyway, Willis is out there trying to make chicken salad out of chicken feathers. I could have said chicken crap. I chose chicken feathers because the kids are listening at this hour, unless they're not. And Miami handed him, he's trying to make chicken salad out of chicken feathers. They handed him a feather duster and said, here, knock yourself out. Okay, good luck on that. So Malik Willis is trying to prove, again, he's the long-term starter, while the front office is trying to prove they can assemble such a craptastic team that they lose 14 or more games this year. The Dolphins' plan is a race to the bottom. Free falling! A race to the bottom there. Disguised as roster management, and they're tanking so hard. How hard are they tanking? Thanks for asking. They're tanking so hard, they've already printed a batch of Arch Manning teal jerseys, just in case the next big hope, the great white hope of the NFL, there, Arch Manning at quarterback in Austin, Texas. All right, it is the Ben Maller Show. If you'd like to be part, why do I have a line open? I never have a line open an hour for. You know who I blame? I think it was Hollering James last hour. That's who I blame. I blame him. Anyway, you can take advantage of this opportunity. All you guys bitch at me. Every line's full. I can't get 877-99 on Fox. 877-996-6369.
2: Quickly.
0: If you'd like to be part, and also on X, add Ben Maller.
2: Jerk yourself away.
0: That's a sleep term. I was doing commercials for a bed years ago, and that is a clinical term. It's not made up or any of that stuff. So you're saying there's a chance. You're saying there's a chance. We'll get to that, and we will do it next. However, we go now live on the A Block to the Lorena Theater on Ventura Boulevard, historic Ventura Boulevard in Sherman Oaks. There's neon lights there that say Lorena on it. It's a big deal, and she's got a residency. And what hour is it?
1: Number 4.
0: Oh man, that just hit you right there in the chest. 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
4: Another coolish day today. The high 63. That's 9 degrees below normal. A southeast breeze 5 to 15 miles an hour. Then on Thursday, partly cloudy, 67. Friday, cloudy, rainy, 63. Showers ending Saturday morning. Saturday afternoon, 68. Sunday, isolated thunderstorms with 79 degrees, 84 on Memorial Day. I'm Jay Trobeck.
5: I'll never fall and cross you up again.
6: Wow, an unbelievable fourth quarter, or really last half of a fourth quarter by the Knicks. And the Cavaliers just absolutely getting so tight, settling for threes, and winding up falling short against the Knicks in game one. And really, I don't know what you have left if you're the Cavaliers, right? This is an exact 180 of game one of the Eastern Conference Finals last year. The Knicks had the big lead over the Pacers, and what happened? Pacers kept hitting threes. Everybody on the team kept hitting threes, and Halliburton hits that miracle three, back of the rim, up, straight down, does the choke sign. Turns out to not be a three, but they go to overtime. The Pacers win. They win the series. They go to the NBA Finals. This is what I was owed. I was owed this karma flip. I feel like Ron Burgundy. I was owed this entire flip, Miss Corningstone. An entire 180 from last year, where it was the Knicks down huge. I mean, 22 points with under 8 minutes left, and they come back and tie it at the end of regulation and just blow past the Cavaliers in overtime. 115 to 104. Jalen Brunson, an awful first 3.5 quarters, and then he couldn't miss. And all of a sudden, Brunson just couldn't miss, and the Knicks erased this deficit. And it's not like they erased it all the way down, and hey, they hit a big shot that brings them. No, this was a tie game with about a minute plus left to go. Like, this is where the Knicks erased that deficit in about 6 minutes. You know, a 22-point lead gets erased in about 6 minutes.
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0: Bill Miller and you. It is the Ben Maller Show. We know you have options, not great ones. We thank you for listening. And we've been here all night. I'm going to tell you about the podcast coming up in a little bit. So if you want to hear any of the nonsense we've been yapping about earlier, that'll be available to you wherever you get your podcast. In the meantime, we're doing the show. Do it live. We'll do it. I'll talk. And then, yes. All right. Many ways you can interact with us on the phones. All the lines are full now, so thank you for that. But you can hit us up on X. Also, if you want to call in, maybe somebody will hang up. 877-99 on Fox. On X, at Ben Maller. That's at Ben Maller. M-A-L-L-E-R. M-A-L-L-E-R. If you don't know how to spell Ben, you're dumb. And Lorena is here. You can say hello to Lorena, FSR Tech Queen.
1: I got chips.
0: Don't talk. And Koopa Loop at A Bronco Fan. That's A Bronco Fan. Your comments can and will be used against you in the court of sports radio and the Maller Militia. Back to it. So one of the many Maller monologues we did last hour, we did a bit of a rant about the shirts off fad, F-A-D, that is going around right now in baseball, where a bunch of young dudes are going out there taking their shirt off and they're hooting and hollering. And it started in St. Louis. Lorraine's a fan of it. You want to bet this gets banned in Anaheim? The last couple of nights, I don't know if you saw this, the Angel fans, the group's been taking their shirts off and they've been throwing their shirts around, you know, and chanting for Artie Moreno to sell the team. They've been rhythmically chanting for Artie to sell the Angels.
2: Good.
0: It is good. Something tells me that the Angels, people that work at the stadium there are not going to allow that to happen. They'll be like, there's some kind of violation. You got to keep your shirts on or something like that is what you got to do. So, the NBA playoffs, what a choke job. I look back. James Harden has been in the NBA. And I remember when he was at Arizona State, because I guess I'm old. But James Harden's been in the NBA for so many years, right? How long has James Harden been in the NBA? James Harden came into the NBA, he was a backup in 2009. 17 years ago, he came into the NBA at the age of 20. So 17 years ago, the beard, Jimbo Slice, Honey Bun, all the nicknames he's picked up over the years. And we spent a lot of time talking about him. And there have been many nights I've come into the radio station after. I remember the Warriors and Rockets when he was in Houston played a lot, it seemed. And there were some epic nights where James Harden just didn't show up. And it's amazing that what happened in the game that was played on Tuesday night is the defining moment in suck for James Harden. James Harden single-handedly, by his incompetence, both defensively and offensively, the Knicks just kept attacking Harden. Just kept attacking Harden. And all of that resulted in the Knicks rallying from 22 points down, outscoring the Cadavers by 33 points the final 7 minutes and some change of the fourth quarter, and then the five-minute overtime at the Garden. 44-11. And almost all of it was just ISO, Jalen Brunson versus James Harden. There are some video clips online of just highlighting how bad James Harden is, and it is wild. And the Cavs coach, Kenny Atkinson, we mentioned this in a monologue back in hour one, it'll be on the podcast, but Kenny Atkinson, who then had the balls, the chutzpah, to say he was proud of his team for one of the all-time great choke jobs in the history of the NBA. You can't make it up. Now, as far as the game tonight, the Spurs and the Thunder, and the line on that game opened, the Thunder favored by 7, and it is currently at 6.5 for OKC to bounce back and even that series up at 1 win apiece. All right, let's go to the phones. Let's say hello to, who do we have? Mike the Leprechaun, the hostess with the mostest. Hello, Mike the Leprechaun.
3: Hi, I'm at Dunkin' Donuts. Somebody stole my duck, one of the ducks, but I have another duck.
0: Well, did, let me explain, at the event in Worcester, you had a table of random stuff. You had a raffle. And you were so drunk, you told...
3: No!
0: It's my story. You told the people, okay, take whatever you want off the table. Your rubber ducky was on the table, and so people that won the raffle just assumed they could have the rubber ducky, and they took the rubber ducky.
3: Okay. Say, okay, I have a lawyer here. Hey, say hi.
1: Oh, good morning.
3: Good morning.
0: Hello.
3: This is my friend, my lawyer. Oh, yeah. And anyway, yesterday was 95.6. There was a big thunderstorm. I was helping the local hot Brazilian chick set up their pool. It was kind of fun. But anyway, I do get around, despite what Lorena says. And Ben, your pitch at Polar Park was the worst pitch of all time.
0: No, that's a lie. Number one, that's a lie. Number two, it was amazing. So they the loved pitcher. It. It's hot. That's, do you understand high cheese? Do you not understand that is the most lethal pitch in baseball? A high fastball. Like, the hitter can't lay off the high fastball. As we said on the podcast with Nico, I don't know. I might go play for the Mets. Maybe the Red Sox. I had good pitching this year, but
3: Well, that wouldn't be hard. That wouldn't be hard. But Ben, we did get a nice, I want to say a shout out to Jack Ingles, the Wolf.
0: Jack's a great guy for the Woo Sox. I had a good time chatting with him, and we had a good little crowd there.
3: We went up to the VIP. We went to the hospitality thing. And then I want to say also, Lorena was up singing songs and all dancing and doing that and doing jokes with me and singing all these good songs with karaoke. So that guy was Shion. And who else? I have to mention BJ's Rich. He came up on stage and he got one of the Maller Militia rings.
0: Oh, he did. I was wondering who got the rings. So he did. That's cool. It was nice to meet him.
3: He got one of them.
0: Why no? Why would he get two of them? He wouldn't get two of them. You only need one.
3: He got one.
0: That's what I said.
3: Two, but nobody.
0: Jeez.
3: What?
0: I said.
3: Are you going to come back to Boston?
0: I'll come back to Boston. Not tomorrow, but I'll be back. I love Boston. You know that.
3: I won't pay for you next time. I won't pay for you.
0: All right. Well, good. I don't want you to pay for me.
3: Mike from New Hampshire has resurfaced. Anyway.
0: I hope he's all right. I'm upset I didn't get to meet Mike in New Hampshire.
3: Okay. He's back. He's back in business.
0: Oh, good.
3: I spoke with him all week. So that's good. Anyway.
0: Let me check in. Hold a sec. Marcel, would you like to say anything, Marcel? Marcel in Brooklyn. Hello, Marcel.
2: Oh, good morning, Bad Jump. Mike the Idiocon and Mike Edu Lapture now.
0: Huh? What do you say? I don't know. Mike the Leprechaun.
3: Always, that makes no sense.
0: What's that, Mike
3: you
0: the Leprechaun?
3: You're an idiot.
0: Well, that's not.
3: Okay,
0: that's
3: as
0: not,
3: always, Marcel makes no sense.
4: Do not call Marcel an idiot.
0: That's my friend. That's Marcel in Brooklyn.
3: He called me an idiot.
0: That's
4: you
0: true.
4: Are
0: you
4: an did. Idiot.
0: Wow.
3: Lorena,
0: wow.
3: Look who's talking.
0: Whoa,
4: Just because I don't know where my states are located.
0: Well,
3: Lorena, you sing bad. Lorena, you sing real bad.
0: Oh, that's mean. How dare you? She's a very
3: true.
0: Talented singer.
3: She actually enjoyed. Right? She enjoyed singing Country Roads and Hotel California.
0: No, she sings better, actually, than Britney Spears now. Yeah.
4: Former
0: pop star Britney, who was a pop down the street here, got in some trouble down the street from where we broadcast from. Let's, Marcel, you want to do TV picks? Is that right, Marcel?
2: Oh, the Knicks have a big win after they definitely losing its ground, and now they get back up. So let's get into it, ladies and gentlemen.
0: Yeah.
2: It's a new dawn. It's a new day. So here we go. Mike, so Ben, what you got, my friend?
0: Now, you are an ambassador of the New York Knickerbockers, is that correct?
2: Yes, the Gotham City it is.
0: Yeah, all right, so I think you were watching, I don't know, on, was it ABC or ESPN there? You were watching
2: actually, it's on ESPN.
0: Okay, the Cadavers and the Knickerbockers.
2: Oh, yes, game one of the Eastern Conference Finals that taking place last night. So I'll give you the mixed bag.
0: Now, do basketball fans in Cleveland complain because Mike Breen is the Knicks broadcaster and he's doing the game? I got when Joe Davis, who I'm not a big fan of, but Joe Davis does all the national games. Everyone bitches because he's the Dodger. And that's Lorena. Go ahead, Lorena.
4: I'm gonna say you watched A Bug's Life.
2: A Bug's Life on Disney Plus.
4: Yes, I love that movie.
2: It's from the 90s when I was a little kid. I was born in 1993, you might know.
4: Oh, my gosh. You're a year younger than me, Marcel.
0: Oh, look at you. You're around the same age. It's a small world.
2: Yes, it is. So you know what, my friend? Not a mixed match.
0: Oh, wow. Mean. All right.
2: Cookie Loop, I know you're in the losing, sicking side right now. So what you got?
5: I don't know what that means, but...
4: You're still sick.
5: Oh, okay. Yes. I think you watched Widow's Bay.
2: Widow's Bay on Apple TV Plus?
5: Yes.
2: Ooh, strike! Not a mixed match.
0: Is it odd that he knows every streaming service's programming?
4: I think it's
0: impressive. That bizarre that you would know everything? All right, reveal answers, please. Hurry up. Chop, chop.
2: Yes, Ben. Put the smile on the face, the Knickerbockers and the Cavs on ESPN last night.
0: All right.
2: Game two tomorrow night at the Mecca.
0: Tomorrow is another
2: and
0: day.
2: And did you know, I said it before, that's what you said, Mike Breen, bang, bang, the amazing, talented announcing of the Knickerbockers and the national side of ESPN for years.
0: Yeah, I don't know about all that. He did do a bang for a calf shot that didn't go in, so he had to eat like a half a bang, and then he had to. I was going to do a joke, but I don't think I'll.
2: I understand.
4: Absolutely.
2: Bang.
0: All right. Well, very good. Thank you, Marcel. All right.
2: Oh yeah, I'll see you on Friday.
0: There he goes.
4: Bye, Marcel.
0: Marcel in Brooklyn, checking it. The one and only, the great Marcel in Brooklyn. And Mr. Irrigation in Houston says, did Mike the Leprechaun just say he helped a Brazilian chick set up her pool? I think he did. I think he did. What else do we have? Eileen in San Francisco says Archbishop Desmond Tutu was the third member of Milli Vanilli. that's outstanding. Alf says, I know you were being sarcastic earlier reading Neil's question, but me and the wife did rush home to watch Benny versus the Penny on our 25th wedding anniversary. Well, thank you, Alf. Your wife is a saint, and having met her, clearly she must really like you to put up with that bullcrap. Anyway, all right, it is the Ben Maller Show. No, I love Alf's great. It was so nice to meet him. And I love the fact, because Alf's kind of like me. I think we're wired the same way, where we're very awkward in social situations. And I'm an introvert, and Alf's an introvert. And I had to force myself to be somewhat of an extrovert, which I don't really like doing, but I have to do it at these things. And so Alf didn't have to do that. And so I was a little jealous of Alf that he just got to sit off to the side and not have to, you know, be social.
4: Enjoy from a distance.
0: You know, didn't have to schmooze with anyone. And I was like, oh, man, that'd be nice just to sit back and relax. So the NBA said that they could televise the draft lottery ping pong ball selection beginning next year. And the word could is a weasel word. They could. They also could not do that. Now, the argument against this has always been the NBA rigs the draft lottery, and so they don't want this on TV. Of course, you could still rig it. The famous Patrick Ewing lottery from 40 years ago, supposedly they froze the envelope. That was the Knicks envelope. That was the theory. And so there's ways you can manipulate these things. And if they really want to manipulate the lottery, I promise you they will manipulate the lottery. It is not going to stop, so I think you know that. Anyway, that's the way that works. And we have Password, the word game of the stars. That is moments away. So I need some contestants. We may have one contestant on line five, but I definitely need another contestant, and I need a backup in case something goes wrong with line five or the other contestant. So if you want to play Password, it's an old-school radio game show. If you have a good lexicon, it's Password, the word game of the stars. Call right now, 877-99 on Fox. That's 877-996-6369. Password, the word game of the stars. We'll get to that. We will do it next.
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6: Bar Arrington, Brady Quinn, and Jonas Knox.
9: The Aaron Rodgers gets a one-year deal worth up to $25 million. So a little bit of a pay bump from last year. What do you get? Somewhere between 10 and 15 or something like that? And so you get a little bit of pay bump, and there's some incentives there that could push it up to the 25. He was seen on Friday night, according to reports, getting ice cream with teammates. And he's back. So we made a wager on this show.
12: He was getting ice cream.
9: That's one of the reports, man.
12: Mother lover said he wanted ice cream. You want to get some ice cream sometime?
9: Whatever the good old days where guys would just go out and get butchered together.
12: Get a grab a beer or something.
9: Yeah, like we're getting ice cream now.
12: We're down to ice cream, dog.
13: Different time, man.
12: Yeah, I think he was making, I think it was $13 million last year. Probably something like that. So this is kind of the veteran on my last year or so run value of the contract that we see guys sign. I think Drew Brees at the end of his career with New Orleans was signing kind of $25 million one-year deals. Tom Brady was at that, I believe, with the Tampa Bay Bucks. So this is in line with what they typically sign when you're not really sure how much longer they'll be there.
13: This is a tough conversation. It's a tough conversation because
9: We're out like 100 and something bucks. We got to buy him a new pair of shoes because he got it correct.
13: Yeah, but I'm a Steelers fan. And I was not high on the Steelers last season. And I'm not high on them this season.
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16: Wemby having this, if you have any doubt on the best player in the game, doubts, they're gone now with this game that I had, whether it's making the defensive plays underneath, making the threes, dunks, like he looks absolutely unstoppable. And it's happened so fast. Skynet's become self-aware so incredibly fast, but that logo three is what it changes everything. It's okay, it's one thing to see him do this, and you see, you know, we're dumping the ball down to him, and this was Wemby just does stuff like this. Like, I think that was the moment where you said, oh, we have just seen the new great big superstar in the game of basketball, where we had LeBron, now we have Wemby, which is something different than anything we've ever seen.
6: 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Ladies and gentlemen, this is The Odd Couple with Rob Parker and Kelvin Washington.
17: We were watching Wilt Chamberlain. And I mean it from the standpoint of the dominance of Wemby and what he was able to do. 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
6: This is The Odd Couple with Rob Parker and Kelvin Washington. 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

0: and you. 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
1: 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And the password is...
2: Password. You idiot. Password, the word game of the stars. Here's Ben Maller.
0: Right to it. Let's welcome in our friend. He is America's favorite crossing guard in Fort Wayne, Indiana. We say hello to Daniel in Fort Wayne. Hello, Daniel.
3: And for the last time, the 2025-2026 school year, good morning from Fort Wayne.
0: This is it. We're not going to talk to you until next school year. You're not going to call us up at all. That's it. This is over. It's all.
3: Nope. Not until August.
0: Yeah. All right. I got it. I'm all right. Yeah. All right. Anyway, all right. Here we go. Not till August. Well, you can call up when it's not a school day. You know, I mean.
3: Sure, I can.
0: Yeah. All right. Well, who do you want to partner up with?
3: Ben, for the last time, I got to go with you. I got to go out as a winner.
0: All right. Well, yeah, we're in it to win it, and you will never concede. And yeah. All right. Lorena, pick 1, 2, or 3. 1, 2, or 3.
4: Number 2.
0: Okay, you have picked Aaron in Minnesota. Good morning, Aaron. Welcome.
5: Good morning, guys. How's it going?
0: All right. Well, you're going to play Password. You have a good lexicon. I hope so. You can play with Coop or Lorena.
5: I'll play with Coop.
0: All right. Coop, you haven't
4: been.
0: You're out of the show, Lorena. I know everyone loves you, but not now. All right. We have a list of words. It's actually more of a big board. And Daniel in Fort Wayne, you were on the air first, so please pick a number. Oh, I got to put him on the air. Hold on a sec. That would actually help. Otherwise, no one will hear him, and it's kind of pointless to put him on if nobody can hear him. All right, Daniel, you're on the air now. Go ahead, Daniel. Pick a number.
3: We'll try
0: one
3: again.
0: Yeah.
3: I want to take the lead, not to concede. Number 3.
0: Number 3. All right. Shouldn't be too hard. Let's go with blue. What are we going to do here? Let's see. There's a couple ways I can go. Let's go with a voyage.
3: Journey.
0: Go ahead, Cool.
6: Aaron, let's go with, let's see, a trip.
5: Vacation?
6: No.
0: No. All right, let's try, la. How about, I said voyage, I believe. Let's go with, circumnavigate. Why not? It's a fun word to say. Circumnavigate.
3: Oh.
0: Daniel?
3: Circumnavigate. Oh, I'm trying to think here. Oh.
0: It's...
3: Navigate.
0: No, it's not a...
6: All right, Aaron, are you familiar with the Maller maneuver?
0: No, don't use my material, Coop, please.
6: I'm
5: a little bit.
6: I'm going to do a reverse Maller maneuver.
0: Don't do that.
6: All right.
0: Come on, Coop. Don't do that.
6: All right. So you heard all the previous clues.
0: Don't do it.
6: I'm going to go.
0: Don't do it.
6: Agent.
0: Yeah, that's not
5: going
0: to work.
6: Agent.
0: No. That's not going to work. I got it. He's got nothing. Let's go. With
6: agent. No, hold on. He hasn't answered yet. Agent.
0: 5, 4.
5: Journey.
0: No.
6: Did you say journey?
0: Yeah, you said journey. Yeah. Which is still not right. Let's go with. How about holiday?
3: Travel.
0: What do you say?
3: Travel.
0: Yeah, there you go.
6: He got it off of my clue.
0: No, he got it off my clue. That's like 3 points. All right, pick a number, Aaron, 1 to 10.
6: A travel agent. There's no journey agent. I'm sorry. Go ahead. Go ahead.
0: If you're the band Journey had an agent. Go ahead, please. Aaron, pick a number.
5: 1.
0: All right. No, you say it right. Number 1. Oh, Coop should get this right.
6: You
0: better get it right, Coop.
6: Let's go with oven.
5: Bake.
6: Yeah.
0: Yay! All right. Daniel, pick a number. 1 to 10. Hurry up. Pick a number.
3: 10.
0: What?
3: 10.
0: All right. Let's go with blah, blah, blah, blah, blah. Greenery. Greenery.
3: Martin.
0: Yeah.
6: What?
0: That's a
6: how?
0: We won the game. Oh, Daniel, we'll talk to you next school year. What a job. That was the word. What a bad.
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21: Here's what you need to know.
22: The Knicks came back to win in overtime against the Cavaliers, 115-104 in Game 1 of the NBA's East Final. New York was down by 22 points with under 8 minutes to go in the fourth quarter. Jalen Brunson scored 38 in the victory. The Knicks have won 8 straight. Jason Kidd is out as Mavericks head coach, even though he had 4 years left on his contract. In the NHL, Vancouver fired head coach Adam Foote. Kansas City Chiefs wide receiver Rashee Rice is spending 30 days in jail for a probation violation. Nashville will host the Super Bowl in 2030 in its new stadium. Kevin Harvick and Jeff Burton were selected to NASCAR's Hall of Fame, and Carlos Alcaraz will miss the French Open and Wimbledon with his wrist injury. To baseball, the Brewers moved into first place in the NL Central, winning at the Cubs 5-2. The Cardinals homered in the 10th to beat Pittsburgh. Dodgers got a run in the 9th to win at San Diego. I'm Steve DeSager.
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25: 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Here's Brady Quinn, LeVar Arrington, and Jonah.

0: And we are off and running here on a Wednesday morning. It is Two Pros and a Cup of Joe, Fox Sports Radio. He's LeVar Arrington. That guy's Brady Quinn. I'm Jonas Knox with you here. You can find us, as always, on the iHeartRadio app, on hundreds of affiliates all across the country. 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I'm still trying to figure out, first of all, how are you guys doing?
1: Good.
0: How's everything?
2: Good, better. Been better.
0: Yeah, I don't know what the F that was last night. That was, boy, oh boy.
1: That's NBA basketball for you.
2: Well, it always begs the question, did Cleveland choke the game away, or did the Knicks come back and win it? And I thought there was enough evidence of the Cavs with some terrible either lack of coaching decisions or action by Atkinson. I don't know how the Knicks go on a run like that. It seems fairly evident that they're just trying to isolate James Harden every opportunity they can get versus Jalen Brunson. And at no point during this run do you take a timeout just to be able to try to come up with some other game plan, stop the momentum, stop, you know, everything that was taking place in that moment. Maybe just give your guys a break. I mean, Cleveland seemed tired there towards the end, in particular in overtime. I thought that was an example of lack of adjustments and poor use of timeouts, poor game management.
0: Especially after coming off a 7-game series. You would think, we've already been worn down a little bit. We got an opportunity here. Let's just calm the waters and protect the lead and then figure it out afterwards.
2: Well,
0: and they just wouldn't.
2: I thought what they're doing the third quarter was exactly why I thought they'd use some timeouts, or they would try to break up the flow. The whole fouling situation to put, who was Anderson, whoever on the free throw line, like that was all a tactic because it made way more sense to get them in a position where they're shooting free throws to maybe get one, as bad of a free throw shooter as he is. And then Cleveland got hot from three. And so they were trading, you know, maybe ones for threes or twos and easy buckets. And that's how they built up their lead in the first place. But it was all through kind of a tactic of breaking up the Knicks getting any flow of offense. But then the fourth quarter comes around and it's nothing like that. They let the New York Knicks do whatever they want.
1: I said you'd have two guys that are going to be offsetting factors. That was going to be Mitchell and that was going to be Brunson. And they did. They offset one another. Brunson ended up getting the last, I guess, push of production that lifted their team. But the two difference maker, I said the X factors in this series are going to be Harden and it's going to be Towns. And both of them tried to sell it. They tried to sell their teams and Harden was, you know, he was more successful in selling the team than Towns was, but Towns did a great job of trying to sell them too. If this is the Karl Anthony Towns that the New York Knicks are going to get in this series, it's going to be a tough series for them to win. If James Harden is going to be the player that can't D up and is putting up bricks, it's going to be a tough series. Like, sure, he got a big bucket down the, you know, down the end stretch of the game, but I feel like the Cavaliers, especially, you know, Donovan Mitchell, I felt like he was carrying the weight and the load of guys that should have been carrying the weight and the load. And I'll just say Guy and Harden. If Harden doesn't, if he doesn't show up more in this series, I'm curious to see if this was a game that the Cavaliers could have won and could have potentially set a tone for the series, but lost. And now you're going to see what the series really looks like. You're talking about a team that's coming off of a break, and even though being rested works into your favor, you could be a little bit rusty coming back and playing against a team that has already been playing and had to work to get to where, you know, they are now. I'm curious to see what that looks like moving forward in terms of was this Cleveland's best shot? Was this their best shot? And I guess we'll find out next game. But, man, talk about selling a lead.
0: 22 points. It was a gag job. There's no other way
1: around it. With 7 minutes left?
0: Yeah, awful. Awful. And Kenny Atkinson, the coach of the Cleveland Cavaliers, spoke after the game about, you know, sort of where his team was at late in the game and also why the lack of timeout usage was a part of the coaching strategy last night.
3: If my only regret, you know, this can happen when you get a little fatigue, I think it just stopped moving. I mean, we were pinging the ball all over the place, great ball movement, and then it just got a little stagnant. And you know, I told the guys, I said, we played great basketball the majority of the game. Just the ball stuck at the end there a little bit. Got to keep trusting the pass. And then, but I'd also say we got a ton of great looks that didn't go in. So we'll look at it. I think decisions got to be better, especially when we get fatigued. Sometimes we tend to want to, put our heads down too much. Just got to find the open guy. Yeah, I like to hold my timeouts. I mean, I didn't want to have one timeout at the end of the game. One or two-point game, I try to hold them, you know.
0: Yeah. Felt like he had.
1: They went to overtime.
0: They shouldn't have been to overtime, though.
2: They should have never been in overtime.
1: I understand that, guys, but they made it to, at least they didn't lose it in regulation time. They had an extra period to write what they didn't do in the fourth quarter.
0: And they were awful. But, they had nothing left.
1: Correct.
2: Yeah.
1: Well, all right.
2: If you're hoping just because you get into overtime, you're the road mast square guard, you're not pulling that out. Like you had, it's like stirring up a beehive. You know, like that was it. That was your shot. You know, you had your chance when you're up 22 with that little time left in the fourth quarter to close it out, make your stop. It's not like the timeouts roll over. I mean, and by the way, Ben Robinson, not Anderson, talking earlier, just about their kind of, you know, fouling him and getting him to the free throw line in the third quarter. But I just, what are you saving your timeouts for? Like, what do you mean? A game two? You're trying to take him back to Cleveland at some point? Like, what are you talking about, like, to save my timeouts? When else are you going to use them? Your team looks gassed. I mean, in all seriousness, like, you had seven players, maybe you'd say eight, that played majority of the game. You don't have as deep of a bench as the Knicks. The Knicks have 10 guys in the rotation. Like, Keon Ellis barely plays. So you have eight guys that you're working with. They got 10. They got more bodies that are rolling through there. More guys to give them more of a rest. James Harden played 42 minutes. Like, he looked gassed. He looked tired.
1: He was in for 42 minutes.
0: Oh, damn.
1: He was in the game.
0: Damn. Well, and
1: look, that's being honest.
2: No, that's fair.
1: He might have been like, MVP for the Knicks.
2: He's one for eight. He's one for eight from the three-point line. Like, yeah, because they're absolutely abusing him defensively, which he's never been known for. We've talked about the fact he's a future Hall of Famer, no doubt. One of the greatest scorers the game's ever seen. The defense leaves a lot to be desired. And how they couldn't figure out a way of putting Max Strus back in there. I mean, how Dean Wade at some points tried playing on him. And they didn't want to fight through the picks, the high pick and roll. It's like at some point, you've got to find an adjustment. And they never really did, at least not after like late in the fourth quarter and into overtime. So, look, I understand series are always games of adjustments. The Knicks were favored by, 6.5 going into that game. They, you know, give them credit for coming back. Give Jalen Brunson credit for how clutch he was down the stretch. Like, there's one element of, well, the Cleveland Cavaliers kind of made it easy by just letting James Harden out there be isolated one-on-one. But Brunson still has to hit it. And every time he did, whether it was the mid-range, whether it was getting the rack, whether it was hitting a three, he was clutch down the stretch. I'll give him credit as well.
0: Yeah, he was awesome.
1: They just couldn't shoot. Neither one of them. Both teams went through just brick house moments in time during that game. Just could. I mean, we've talked about it, and a lot of people talk about it. I mean, it's no secret. It's a shooter's league now. It's not a go to the rim league. It's a shooter's league. I watched them catch just keep shooting and shooting and shooting and shooting and shooting. And man, when you're missing like that, that's insane to me. Like I appreciated the fact that Brunson started going to the hole. I appreciated the fact that Donovan Mitchell started going to the hole. And when you needed those big plays from the outside, Brunson and Mitchell made the big plays. And I mean, there were a couple other guys. Mobley made some big plays for him, for the Cavaliers and did some good things. But again, I'm going to come back to the idea. And this should be noted too. There was maybe at least two questionable calls by the refs at the end of that game that kind of were leaning towards the Knicks in terms of helping them complete the comeback. But if Karl Anthony Towns, for one, if the game falls into the way that it fell into last night, which is pretty much one-on-one basketball, if it turns into one-on-one basketball and Karl Anthony Towns doesn't utilize what he's great at doing, which is being able to go inside and outside with his game, if he can't be more effective than what he was last night, I just don't see how the Knicks can win the series.
0: Oh, you think? I think the series is over. I think that's. And listen, I'm not making a sex change.
1: That could have been their best. That could have been their best shot.
0: Because I look at it and I go,
1: "Thank you, funny."
0: That's a that's as demoralizing of a loss as you can have.
1: That is bad.
0: Considering you just won a 7-game series, you come into Madison Square Garden, the fans are fired up, tickets are going for $600 apiece. You got all these celebrities there, and you are wiping them out. And you get to the fourth quarter, the Knicks start going on a run. And it was almost as if Brunson, I think, hit his first three. And it was almost as if the players on the floor, as they brought the ball up, were looking around going, we're going to call timeout here, right? We're going to calm things down here. And they didn't. And it was just meltdown after meltdown after meltdown. They got to overtime. They were completely gassed. And I look at it and I go, this is one of those moments when a team goes on a run and gets to a championship or wins a championship that you look back to a game like this and go, man, that really set the tone. I think this was it for the Knicks. It would not surprise me if this series is done in 5 games. I'm telling you right now, that to me might have ended Cleveland season based on how that game ended. That's a demoralizing loss.
2: I don't disagree, but I do think I'd like to see how they come out in game two. I'd like to see how they handle that high pick and roll with Jalen Brunson, because when the Knicks needed it, he was able to deliver, and there was never an adjustment from the Cavs. Again, still sitting on these timeouts, where apparently that didn't want to be a topic of conversation. But I want to see how they come back in game two. These series always come down to that. There will be adjustments made. I can't imagine they're not going to find a way to probably put, I don't want to say a different lineup on the floor, just because it's hard not to want to have James Harden out there, at least for his

0: You'd expect both teams to shoot better from three, both teams to shoot better from the field come game two. And so you can't hang your hat on the fact that, like, well, we got a lot of great open looks. You know, the ball just got sticky there at the end. Okay, call a timeout.
1: Yeah.
0: Design a couple plays. Like, you got the timeouts. Do something to change it up. Isn't that your expertise as a coach? But now is the time to say, okay, we can't continue to move forward in this series if we want to take it six or seven games. If we're going to allow Jalen Brunson to, in every big moment, just get isolated, dribble drive, penetrate, go and take a mid-range or go to the rack on James Harden. It's just, that's not a winning formula. But again, credit to the Knicks, credit to Jalen Brunson. He played it, I think, you know, as much as you could possibly play in this game for a player, played more than anyone else. But he was tough, mentally tough. You know, when he needed to hit a three, it was big during that moment, kind of down the stretch. So I look and say, let's see how game two goes. And I'm not even saying that the Cavs have to win it. They just can't lose it the same way they did this past time.
1: Could you imagine having Cleveland plus 6.5 last night? Mm. You're probably thinking to yourself, hey, man, even if we cough this lead up, who cares? We'll be fine. And then you get to overtime, and the Cavs are literally defecating down their leg on national television, and there's nothing anybody can do.
2: The meltdown took place long before overtime.
1: Oh, my God.
2: I just don't know how you answer it, though. Like you guys are saying, you got to figure out how to address guarding Jalen Brunson. They don't have anyone that can guard Jalen Brunson. They don't have anyone. So
0: I don't agree with that. I mean, I thought they did a good job. They do. I mean, Dean Wade did a good job on him. I thought Max Strus did a decent job on him, too. Because I mean, again, like,
2: I know Wade,
0: it wasn't like Jalen Brunson had the impact he had until the fourth quarter.
2: Yeah, that could be sad news, though, because Donovan Mitchell, James Harden, Jalen Brunson, Karl Anthony Towns, they have all historically melted down in big playoff series games. They've all been guilty of not being the players that they generally are in these types of games. For Jalen Brunson to find himself late in the game like that and them to have no answer, I don't think that's a good trend. And listen, I know it's on foul and on record that, you know, Jalen Brunson's stats are off when Wade is guarding him and all that stuff. But you have to be able to guard one-on-one and one-on-one basketball. If you're getting help or trying to double up, what's going to happen is somebody like Hart or Ananobi. And if Karl Anthony Towns breaks this cycle of not showing up in the big playoff games, it's going to open up the game for the Knicks if they try to do more than single coverage, single defend Jalen Brunson. I just think it's a matchup problem. It's a matchup problem. Mobley, I think, is going to have to be the difference maker with Mitchell. He's going to have to assert himself a little more. I felt like if he would have got a little bit more aggressive in the end part of the game, with, like, he showed some signs of it, but it still thinks like it's like, oh, get the ball to Harden or get the ball to Mitchell. They may have to say it's Mobley and Mitchell and Mobley that they got to go with in terms of the main guys to get this done, or they're going to mess up. They're going to mess up bad because it's James Harden on the offensive side of the ball just as much as it's him on the defensive side of the ball. That's a liability in my estimation.
1: Damn.
0: Yeah. I mean, again, you got to give Knicks credit. Right, they made the adjustments when they needed to at the end. The third quarter, I mean, Brunson didn't score a point, and it was in part who was guarding him, in part, you know, the defensive strategy of the Cavs. But they found themselves, like, they're in the final seven minutes of the game. They started to find that rhythm. So that to me is what they got to figure out how to stop if you're the Cavs. And if you're the Knicks, you know, you're going to have to find a way of adjusting to whatever that is. Like, you can't think the Cavs are going to come out and do the exact same thing. Right. There's no way in thinking that's going to be the case. If it is, I mean, shame on the cat for not making adjustments. But I find it hard to believe that's going to be the case.
2: Bum, bum, bum. Bum, bum, bum, bum, bum, bum.

0: And I ain't talking about the Cavs.
1: What is happening behind the scenes right now?
0: Huh?
1: What is happening behind the scenes right now?
0: It's Tuesday.
2: It's Wednesday.
0: God dang.
2: That's just an accident.
3: Could be Friday.
2: Listen.
0: I mean,
1: for some people,
0: I wouldn't be mad at it. It's Friday somewhere. I mean, it'll be 9/11 somewhere, and then not 9/11 here at one point. So it'll be 9/10.
1: Oh, wow. All right.
2: Lorena. 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
2: It is two pros and a cup of Joe here on Fox Sports Radio. LeVar Arrington, Brady Quinn, take Jonas Knox with you here. So we are going to have the usuals coming up later on. We'll get another edition of In Case You Missed It. We've got our midweek awards we're going to hand out in hour two of the program, the good, the bad, the ugly. We got the leftovers. Petros Papadakis is stopping by. All of it is yours here on this three-hour extravaganza. Up next, though, you start to wonder, why are they still doing it in the NFL? We'll get some answers right here on FSR.
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8: From the Kelloland Live Doppler Storm Center.
9: After a chilly start, our high today 63 with clouds increasing. South winds 5 to 10. Couple of sprinkles also possible this afternoon. Low tonight 44, mostly cloudy. Tomorrow we warm up to 67 with a partly sunny sky. Southeast wind 10 to 15. Good chance of rain on Friday, high 63. From the Storm Center at Kelloland TV, I'm meteorologist Brian Karstens.
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25: Two pros and a cup of Joe, Fox Sports Radio, LeVar Arrington, Brady Quinn, Jonas Knox with you here. Coming up in about, we'll call it a little over 15 minutes from now, we are going to have another edition of In Case You Missed It. But right now, it is time for the Tire Rack Play of the Day.
26: Behind the back, right wing, off the dribble three. He got it! Jalen Brunson is not human right now. It's a five-point game with 3:30 to go, and Kenny Atkinson calls timeout.
25: About time. 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So here we go. Rashee Rice. Ever heard of him? Known for making great decisions. He's going to get 30 days in jail after violating his probation by testing positive for marijuana. It stems from that little case of bumper cars he played on the Dallas Highway a couple years back. There was also, you know, accusations about, you know, domestic violence and whatnot, and the NFL investigated it, and there wasn't enough there, apparently, to move forward. But he's also dealing with a knee issue. He had his knee cleaned up, and so he's probably not going to be able to rehab his knee while in jail for the next 30 days.
27: Why not?
25: I don't know. I mean, I'm assuming things would be, that would be a little bit difficult to do.
27: It might not be the conventional approach to rehab, but I mean, doesn't he have nothing but time?
28: Time?
25: What a...
28: It could actually be like the new hottest franchise. You know?
27: Oh, God.
28: Rehab like you in jail, 24/7.
25: Yeah. Oh, at what point do the Chiefs look at this and go, you know,
28: got
25: what?
28: Locked up?
25: What point does Kansas City looks at it and goes, you know what? Yeah, we're good here. I think we've seen it.
28: Can someone explain to me? And this is not to take a knock at Rashee Rice, but he's not as fast as Tyreek Hill. He's not as big and as athletic as Megatron. What's the fascination? I'm not even sure. I mean, his rookie year was probably his best year, and I understand he's dealt with off-field issues and injuries. But what is the fascination with hanging on to him? Like, they usually talk about how your talent can kind of buy you time, if you will, for some of your off-the-field misfortunes. This is one where it's like, I don't see it. Like, I don't get why they're so invested into him outside of spending a draft pick on him. I mean, even as a prospect coming out, it wasn't like he was some blazing speed, gigantic, incredibly athletic prospect. He ran a 4.5 at the combine, and he hasn't been that productive. And I understand maybe they see a bunch of upside and ability, but it can't outweigh the distraction that he's become with all the off-the-field issues.
27: Mm. I would say that probably the only reason why is because he's a rookie. He's on his rookie contract, not a rookie, but on his rookie contract. You asked the question. It'll make sense when he gets to what, next year, year four, year five of his contract. That's when, I mean, they're not going to pay him. So you got to hope that he pulls through the immaturity of the things that he's doing, that the decisions that he's making. I mean, to have to do 30 days over smoking weed, and that's all you got to do is just make sure you stay substance free during your probationary time. That just says a lot about where the young man is in terms of his ability to prioritize, and maybe number one on that list of priorities is exercising restraint and control. So I would say that the investment is they did draft him. He does have talent. His stat line doesn't reflect it. I mean, he had a kind of a bounce back year, I guess, from the 24 year, if that's what you want to call it. But I think they're just giving him the opportunity to play it out. Like, they're going to play it out. But once you get to that point of where, oh, like, you're in year four, where I'm not coming in unless I get, you know, an extension, or I get my deal redone. Oh, that's going to be laughable. And that's what's sad about it, is he's not even giving himself a chance. If he has a breakout year, if he does really well, you don't put yourself in position to be able to negotiate a good deal, even if you had an above average season. So that's a tough one. And I think the only reason why he is still on this team is because he's on a rookie contract.
25: So if availability is your best ability, and he's not available because it's either health or arrests, I don't know.
27: They could end up letting him go, man.
25: I just don't know what, like, what are we, and now are they going to wear, is Travis Kelce going to wear free four shirts at OTAs again? Is that going to happen again or no?
28: It's going to be interesting. I mean, here's the thing. If they let him go, they'd only owe him about, or I shouldn't say even owe him, his dead cap hits like 400,000. It's really, really minimal. So they really could move on from him without really any financial commitment, because they've already paid it out to him at this point.
27: It's just a sad story, man, because, you know, we talk about, I think we talked about this yesterday. You got choices, man. And he's clearly not making positive choices. And in the workforce, in this world, people don't really care about what your struggles are. You know, he could be going through something. Nobody cares. He could need help. Nobody cares. You gotta make the choice. If I need help, I have to get help. You have to make the choice. If I'm about to make a decision that's going to impact my future, I have to think about this a little bit longer, take a second, third time to think about it, and make the right decision. It mind boggles me when I hear these stories where somebody is already, you're already in trouble, bro.
25: Right, right.
27: You're making bad decisions and you're already on the other side of making bad decisions. We make so many excuses for young men and young people. Like Rice, we make so many excuses when in the end, all it comes down to is a simple, do I do this or do I not? And I know I shouldn't do this, but if I do this, what are the repercussions? If you can't, at his age, go through that thought process before you make a decision, then that's the Lord's will being done, bro. Whatever happens to him in terms of what his employment situation is and whatever his setup is, how can you defend it? There's no way of defending it. And I'm sure they're probably trying to be as patient as they can in the organization because he's one of theirs. But, you know, I don't know, man. That it doesn't seem like it could end well if he doesn't make better decisions for himself.
25: It also, especially when you consider, he's lucky to still, first of all, he's lucky nobody got killed on the highway in Dallas. I mean, that's first and foremost. I mean, people were injured. It was dumb. And, you know, I think that, you know, they had to settle some, I think one of the victims got paid a little over $2 million or something like that. It was a serious issue. And so there's that. You've got the other off-field stuff. So you've been given chance after chance after chance. You're on a team with Patrick Mahomes as your quarterback. They're wearing T-shirts to rally around you. And all you got to do, to your point, is don't go to, don't smoke any weed. That's it. Just don't violate your probation. And if things work out and you have another bounce back year, you get your knee cleaned up, whatever, if things work out, guess what? You could be in line for a contract, and you're the envy of a lot of receivers who look, man, I would love to play with Patrick Mahomes. And he just can't help himself. Just can't help himself. I don't, that's just awful. And
27: you got to have a fall guy, though. You know, in these situations, you got to have a fall guy, man. Like, you want to smoke weed? Like, you want to enjoy the smell of weed and all that stuff, man? Like, have your fall guy do it, man.
28: The people like, actually enjoy the smell of weed?
27: I do.
1: If y'all got smells- a crew, you got to have a fall guy.
28: Yeah.
25: Good point,
28: yeah.
25: Chris.
28: It smells like a skunk. I'm sure. Really,
27: sometimes,
28: really,
27: yeah, but, yeah, you know.
2: Depends on the strain.
25: Agreed.
28: Oh, okay, good to know. Good to know.
25: What's not supposed to mean?
28: A weed guy, per
2: they
28: se.
2: They don't all smell like skunk.
27: Yeah. But it's nice even when it smells like skunk, too.
28: Can I say something that's going to sound harsh? I'm sure.
27: Yes, you know.
28: This may be expected, but I don't feel bad. I don't. I think there's been plenty of opportunities for Rashee Rice to figure this out. And I'll go further and say there's other players out there who are chomping at the bit for an opportunity. Yeah. People who are willing to look at the situation and say, dang, he's got Patrick Mahomes. He's got Andy Reid. He's got an organization that's been patient with him, has been, you know, trying to help him in every way, every capacity possible. And he still can't figure this out. I mean, there's so many guys out there that I think really would love for that opportunity. And meanwhile, you know, call it whatever you want, whether he's battling something, something else. It's selfish. Like, that's what it is. I think oftentimes we've enabled younger people in this society to continue to make mistakes because no one's honest with them. No one tells them the truth anymore. It's like, bro, like, somebody needs to tell them, you're not Tyreek Hill. Mm. You're not some of these other, like, future Hall of Famers at the position where if we're being real, we know how the NFL works. They will make exceptions for those that are extremely talented. He's not that. So unless he wants to get back on the field and prove otherwise, it feels like it's going to be a tough task for him because he can't seem to make the right decisions off the field. And eventually, a team that's been very welcoming to guys who've had past transgressions, a la the Kansas City Chiefs and Tyreek Hill, and stuff he dealt with even before he got into the NFL. There's not many organizations that are willing to do that, man. And you're now abusing this opportunity that so many others would feel so fortunate to have. Like, someone needs to speak some truth into his life. And maybe that truth is only going to come in the way of a team moving on from him. And saying,
27: or
28: like, 30
27: days
28: unfortunately.
27: In the clink. Yeah.
28: You know. Yeah. Maybe there's someone in the clink who's going to be honest with him. Yeah. You know, maybe that's where he'll find some clarity. He'll be able to recalibrate, refocus. I hope. Yeah. Honestly, I hope for his sake, but I don't feel bad. Like, this is you know, next man up mentality. This is next man up mentality. If you're a wide receiver on the Chiefs roster, like, next man up. Like, his role's open. That position's there for me to go take. Go take it. Whoever you are on that roster, go take it.
25: I'll bet that bar.
27: You're catching balls. Let me catch that fruit cup you got on that tray there, boss.
25: I'll bet the barbecue in Kansas City after a bunch of weed is probably tasty, though. Would you go Larifa? Would you go barbecue
27: Larifa
25: after?
27: Why you gotta go Larifa though when it's weed?
25: Well, that's
27: Larifa.
25: Yeah,
2: the fact that I like responded though, I perked up. I was like, "What do you want?"
25: Well, you're you're the strand expert. I just was wondering, like, why
27: she got to be Larifa? Like, probably the dopest weed growing dudes are white, bro. Like, let's be clear here. Like,
28: up top,
27: don't
28: Jonas.
27: Make that like this is ghetto this is hood or this is like a black thing, bro. Like,
28: yeah,
27: we didn't land on weed. Weed landed on us. All right, just so you know.
25: I mean, she's our strand expert. I just wanted to know, is barbecue a go-to after
28: strand of what?
25: She was describing the different strands of marijuana.
2: Yeah, different, you know, depending on
25: the
2: maybe
25: they don't all smell like skunk. I think they all smell like skunk.
2: But yes, barbecue is always good.
25: Yeah.
27: That is funny.
25: All right.
27: Cheetos.
2: Mm.
27: They're good.
2: Cheetos dipped in cream cheese. Oh.
27: I don't know about all that. You went left on
2: you
27: that.
2: You should
27: one.
2: Try it.
27: But that means you smoked weed. Cheetos and cream cheese. Like, you were smoking. Mm. Like, that's my smoke behavior.
2: Guilty.
27: Yeah. Okay.
25: That's okay. Unbelievable. Well, you know, we'll see what kind of strands they got in Pelican Bay.
27: You know, they call them flowers these days, you know.
25: Do they?
27: They don't call it. Yeah. It is strands, but, you know, they call them flower, you know. Because now you got all kinds of different ways of going about doing it. You got the oils, you know, you can rub on your, and it works. You rub it on your pain spots and stuff like that. It really works.
25: No kidding.
27: CBD, TCH,
25: oh, all that stuff. 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Coming up next, though, we are going to tell you about a violent, violent individual. You got to be very careful around in the world of sports. That'll be yours here on FSR.
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18: One of the announcements from last week's U.S.-China summit was that major strides were made toward ending China's year-long lockout of U.S. beef. U.S. Meat Export Federation President and CEO Dan Hallstrom has the details.
22: During the Trump-Xi meetings in Beijing, there was a breakthrough on U.S. beef. Basically, 425 plants were granted five-year extensions. This is what we've been waiting for, really for almost a year now on most of these plants. This is great news. It's even better news for our customers in China, which have been clamoring to regain access to U.S. beef. These customers are ready and able and ready to go. The other thing that was encouraging in the release from the White House was that not only are we getting these plants relisted, we also have issues with plants that have been suspended, and USTR is working on that as we speak. So that was part of the announcement as well, to work on getting those suspended plants re-engaged as well. So some very good outcomes from last Friday. We've been pushing for a long time, a year, to USDA and USTR to prioritize U.S. beef access into China, and that's exactly what they've done. Their persistence, they stayed with it. Really want to give shout-outs to Ambassador Greer, Ambassador Callahan, the rest of the USTR team, as well as USDA. It took a team effort to get this done, and thank goodness it came through for the benefit of our industry. So yeah, the beef industry is much better off today because of this announcement.
18: In addition to resuming direct exports to China, having access to the Chinese market pays additional dividends.
22: There's a hidden benefit with China as well. Simply having China in the market, because the product mix is pretty common across Asia, Japan, Korea, Taiwan, as well as China, you're going to see a halo effect on pricing for all these markets. Items like short plates, for example, have the potential to have $1 to $2 a pound increases in price just from having China back on the world stage.
18: Once again, that's USMEF President and CEO Dan Hellstrom. 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
7: After a chilly start, partly sunny skies this afternoon. Our high temperature at 63. A few sprinkles are possible late in the day. And a south wind at 5 to 10. For tonight, mostly cloudy skies, low at 44. Tomorrow, our high temperature at 67. Partly sunny skies. And the weather for Friday features a good chance of rain, high 63. From the Storm Center at Kelloland TV, I'm Brian Karstens.
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0: Two Pros and a Cup of Joe, Fox Sports Radio. LeVar Arrington, Brady Quinn, Jonas Knox with you here. Coming up top of next hour, a little over 10 minutes from now. I feel like we've heard this before when it comes to one team in the NFL that'll be yours here on Fox Sports Radio. 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
1: Sometimes you can't get to everything in the world of sports or entertainment. 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
0: Guys, we talked yesterday about Brendan Sorsby, the details behind all the sporting events that he gambled on, one of those being the Nathan's Hot Dog Eating Contest. Well, good news and bad news. Good news is Joey Chestnut will be there to defend the crown. Bad news is he's going to be there while he's on probation. Because apparently, Joey Chestnut is being sentenced to 180 days of probation because he pleaded guilty to a misdemeanor battery last month.
2: Oh, no.
0: So according to a report here, Chestnut was in an Indiana bar that the accuser pulled a victim forward, moved closer, and used his right hand to strike the victim on the face with an open hand. The victim is observed reacting to the strike and moving his head downward and holding it there while the accused stands over him and his friend. Chestnut moves towards the victim again, and the victim moves away from the accused. Now, Joey Chestnut, in talking to the police afterwards the following day, said, quote, "I was pretty drunk and I don't remember." He said after watching the incident on video, when he slapped the guy, it looked like it was a joke. So apparently Joey Chestnut is out there shaking hands and slapping people at bars while he's getting lit up. So if you're wondering what his off-season training program looks like, if he keeps this up, him and Rashee Rice will be bunk buddies in a jailhouse somewhere.
2: He said, remember what he said? I heard what he said.
0: What'd he say?
2: What did the four fingers say to the face?
0: That's just...
2: slap! I'm Joey Chestnut.
0: You know, it's
2: prettiest
0: man
2: in eating contest alive.
0: You know what makes me laugh about this? It probably was.
3: What did the five fingers say to the face? What?
0: It probably was all a joke, but people are so hard up to want to get money out of a celebrity.
2: Oh, man.
0: That they will concoct any story they can to try and make it seem like they were assaulted. When Chestnut looks at it and goes, man, this seemed like we were joking around or messing around. But the fact that a competitive eating contest guy has a target on his back and these leeches want some of his cash is kind of ridiculous.
2: Bro. Nobody's safe.
4: Where'd this take place?
0: Indiana.
4: Oh, that's a shame.
0: Yeah.
4: It's a shame.
0: Huh. Yep. Seems like
2: they soft in Indiana.
0: Tricky place out there, man.
4: Based on last year's events?
0: I just, you know, gotta be.
4: Anything ring a bell? Anything come to mind in particular?
0: Man. Look, dang, you know, he did eat a hot dog on the sidelines once. I'm just saying.
2: I mean, what's going on in Indiana? We are Sports National Champions.
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1: From the Keller.com News Center, I'm Tom Rooney. Republican candidates for governor in next month's primary election have raised over $6.5 million for their campaigns, more than half of that by Congressman Dusty Johnson. That comes from the latest campaign finance reports covering the period from the beginning of this year to May 13th. More than 3,300 people are on parole in South Dakota, and the State Corrections Commission says over 100 of them are absconders with warrants issued for their arrest. The commission is calling for an increase in the number of parole officers who are overloaded with cases. And heroic action on display. Lake County commissioners honored Cody Kiefer yesterday for saving two ice fishermen on Lake Brandt. Their side-by-side vehicle broke through the ice near a boat ramp earlier this year. Kiefer helped them to stay above the water until paramedics arrived. From the Kello.com News Center, I'm Tom Rooney.
2: After a chilly start, our high today 63 with clouds increasing, south winds 5 to 10, couple of sprinkles also possible this afternoon. Low tonight 44, mostly cloudy. Tomorrow we warm up to 67 with a partly sunny sky, southeast wind 10 to 15. Good chance of rain on Friday, high 63. From the Storm Center at Kettleland TV, I'm meteorologist Brian Karstens.
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7: The Knicks' Jalen Brunson scored 38 points in an incredible comeback win over Cleveland in overtime, 115-104 the final in Game 1 of the Eastern Conference Finals. Cavs' three-point try at the end of regulation went in and out. Cleveland had led by 22 with under 8 minutes left in the fourth quarter. The Knicks have won eight straight. Jason Kidd is out as Mavericks head coach and the NHL Vancouver fired coach Adam Foote. To baseball, the Brewers lead the NL Central by a half game now over the Cubs and Cardinals. Milwaukee won at the Cubs 5-2. The Cardinals hit a three-run homer in the 10th to beat the Pirates 9-6. The Dodgers are back into first in the NL West by a half game after winning at San Diego 5-4 with a run in the 9th. The loss to closer Mason Miller. The White Sox got two runs in the 9th and won 2-1 at Seattle. Arizona with four in the bottom of the 9th beat the Giants 5-3. I'm Steve DeSager.
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18: It's just... Hey, man, what a great decision maker, though. It is Two Pros and a Cup of Joe, Fox Sports Radio. LeVar Arrington, Brady Quinn, Jonas Knox with you here. We are in hour two of this Wednesday edition of the program. 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By the way, make sure you check out our YouTube channel for the show. Just search Two Pros FSR within YouTube. Again, that's Two Pros FSR. 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And after you've done that, tap the thumbs up icon. Comment away whether you agree or disagree. Let us know what you think. Again, just search Two Pros FSR on YouTube and subscribe. All right, so the Atlanta Falcons are in a little bit of a predicament. They've got a brand new coach in Kevin Stefanski. Looks a bit like a werewolf.
16: Wolverine.
18: He's a successful coach. And they've got an owner that also likes to keep things cheap from a concession standpoint. So he's looking out for the fans. But the problem is the fans are going through something they've gone through very recently and seemingly quite often. They've got Michael Penix Jr., who they drafted, very controversial pick for the Atlanta Falcons. And he's going to be competing with another guy for the starting quarterback job. That other guy is Tua Tagovailoa, who also was a highly drafted quarterback who now finds himself in stop number two of his NFL career. Michael Penix Jr. is coming off the ACL in surgery. He's been he's been at OTA practices, but he's not really a full participant as of yet. And he spoke about the competition with Tua as the season approaches.
9: Is there like a renewed sense of urgency, or is like what is his presence kind of done mentally for you?
12: I say I'm running my own race. You know, I can't look in another lane. You know, but at the same time, you know, we are working together. You know, that's what it's all about: working together and helping each other. You know, finish the race, and obviously we want to come out on top. You know, as far as this team. So, like I said, man, I'm running my own race. But you know, Tua, Trevor, they all been there. You know, for me throughout the whole rehab process that I've been going through, and you know, I'm going to be there for them throughout, you know, each and every day. We're out there grinding and in the meeting rooms as well. So
18: I don't know what to make of Atlanta this coming year, because I think Tua is probably going to be the guy just based on where Penix is at health wise and we've seen Tua play really good football, and they do have weapons there and talent. But I feel like we've been saying the same thing about Atlanta for years now. There's weapons, there's talent. They should be better than they are. You would assume they would take control in the division, and they just haven't for whatever reason over the past several years.
13: Cute. I mean, they haven't been able to find a quarterback, which has been part of the issue, and they've gone about it in the traditional ways that you would, right? Via free agency, signing veterans, Kirk Cousins in the past, now Tua Tagovailoa, drafting a first-round quarterback in Michael Penix. I mean, his inability to stay healthy has unfortunately played a rather large role in that. Because I think you'd like to all say that he's not going to be in another quarterback competition. Raheem Morris would be still there. There's more stability. Because this has been a team that, gosh, for the past probably 5 years, I think you'd say, they've just not been able to get over the hump. You know, they've been a somewhere of a sub 500 team, whether it was with Arthur Smith, and that was back when they took Desmond Ridder, and they had a bunch of different quarterbacks who were kind of going through at that time. You know, Matt Ryan towards the end, Marcus Mariota. I mean, they've not been able to, you know, get back to having a guy play at the level of Matt Ryan and then pair it together with a good defense. I mean, that to me is what stood out. And I think that's ultimately the thing that kind of did in Raheem Morris is ultimately the quarterback situation played a factor, but defensively, they never really improved to be like a top half the league defense by really any metric. They kind of had their, you know, year or so where they were okay, but under Raheem Morris, that wasn't really the case. So they've got to improve in a bunch of ways. I think their win-loss total is what, set at 6.5, 7.5 this year, Jonas?
18: Efforting.
13: And that clearly defines there's not really high expectations. Efforting. This is a team that's kind of a sub 500 team, and they've kind of floated in that purgatory. They need someone to take the reins at the quarterback spot and take over and become the guy. And I'm sure Matt Ryan, again, back with the organization, is hoping for that. Like, he's hoping that someone emerges as that guy. And if not, probably finding themselves high enough in next year's draft to be able to take a quarterback.
16: That's what it is. Because it ain't, I mean, it could be Michael Penix, but it doesn't seem like it's going to be Michael Penix. For one reason or another, I don't know why things kind of unfolded the way that they have. I mean, it's only been two seasons, but I mean, it's been less than impressive seeing how he's been the starter far. And I think, I do not believe that Tua Tagovailoa is the answer at quarterback for this team. I do not. I've seen a decline in his play after the last serious concussion that he took. The season after, you know, it just seemed as though he really has now changed his style of play to be aware of the fact that he can't get hit. And I think part of what made Tua was his ability to lengthen and extend plays and take the hit when necessary to deliver the pass that he's going to deliver. I don't think that Tua exists anymore, which means now you have to see the adjusted version. The adjusted version of Tua almost was, go ahead.
13: Is this because of the concussion?
16: I don't know that it's because of the concussions. I think the way that he's playing is based upon him not wanting to get another one. I think that Tua would receive more push and more pressure. I think the team, the franchise, would receive so much pressure to take action if Tua took a concussion again. It's just damning the way he looked when he went down on that last one, the way his fingers were, the way he was laying there. It just was not a good look for him. It wasn't a good look for the league. It wasn't a good look for the team. It's not a good look. And I think he has adapted and he's adjusted to not get hit. We didn't hear of him getting any concussions this past season. We didn't hear of him getting hit very often either. And I think it has changed his style of play. And it either he's going to adjust and be better, which I don't see it being that way, or it's just, you know, you got to deal with what you have now. And that's a guy that you have to figure out how you can get the ball out of his hand as quickly as possible. And can you be effective with your offense that way?
18: I do recall him taking a shot. It was on a primetime game, and I wondered to myself, because I think he got a new helmet or something like that. They were working on getting him a new helmet, and he had no issues with it. So I do remember him taking a shot and not, you know, posting up or whatever they call it, you know, when his hands.
16: But you also remember yourself saying to yourself what when you saw that shot?
18: Oh, but that's the rest of his career. Like, he's going to carry
16: that
18: with
16: him. He's got to carry. Yeah, he's got to carry it. And so does everyone else that's along the ride with him. That means the Atlanta Falcons just brought on a quarterback. They have to now go on that ride as well.
18: Win total, 6.5 on DraftKings for the Atlanta Falcons, the over-under win total for them. So not exactly the most optimistic line set on Atlanta this upcoming year. But, yeah, I don't know, man. I think Penix, this is what, 3 ACLs? Is this his third one? I think this is for his first one on the other knee, and I think he had two on the previous one.
13: On the other one, yeah.
18: That to me feels like it's just as concerning as whether or not Tua can hold up and whether or not there's concussion issues. Because I don't recall Tua having the concussion last year, not saying, you know, that means he won't have one again. But I look at Penix and I go, who knows what that looks like now? Because this is now 3 ACLs, and you know the only other guy I can think of who's gone on to have a really successful career. What, Frank Gore had 3, I think, and it's a different position. But I look at that and go, that's also problematic. So it just feels like pick your poison on whose health concerns you want to roll with going into next year. And I just think timing-wise, it's probably going to be Tua because he's ready to go.
13: I think the fact you brought Tua in, you know, the injury, obviously, to your point, was going to play a role. But the fact you brought Tua in says a lot about a lot. And then on top of that, they've talked a little bit about what the offense is going to look like. I keep going back to this. Last year, they ran so much shotgun, so much pistol, where the running back's behind the quarterback in shotgun. That's what that's typically called. In large part because of their desire to cater towards what Michael Penix did well. That's what he was comfortable with. You look at some of his best years, in particular with Kalen DeBoer at Washington, that was some of the stuff that, they were doing, and that's where he felt best. That's not necessarily what Kevin Stefanski does. I talked before about the Stefanski-Deshaun Watson pairing and how Stefanski is best suited if he's got a quarterback who can play from under center that is able to allow the running backs in the outside zone running scheme to be able to, you know, get the ball deeper, quicker, and then have more vision for the cutbacks and then build everything off of that in regards to your boots, your move the pockets, your play action pass game. You know, that's where that offense to me is most successful. And if you looked at the time of Deshaun Watson with Stefanski in Cleveland, it was never a good match. A much better match now with Todd Monken and Deshaun Watson. So now you translate that to, well, what's this going to look like with Kevin Stefanski at Atlanta? Well, they can't keep doing what they were doing last year. You know, where that staff was more catering to Michael Penix as they drafted him. That was their vision, was eventually have, you know, Kirk start and then eventually having Michael Penix come in and take over. And so they were trying to do a lot of the things within the offense when Michael Penix was playing that he felt comfortable and confident in. And that was the pistol. That was a lot more shotgun. You know, once he got injured, Cousins comes in and he plays from under center as much as anyone. Now, it helped out Bijan Robinson. It helped out the running game. You know, the team started to win towards the end of the season, if you recall. Like, they kind of got into that, you know, 8-9 record at the end of the year, in large part based on the offensive kind of uptick that and stability and consistency that Cousins brought. And it kind of gave them a little hope, you know, because that was a division that, you know, obviously Carolina ended up winning in the end. But still, it's like you kind of sort of look at that and go, okay, like this is, you know, this is not a formula for success for Penix. Tua, granted, played a lot of shotgun during his time in college, but, you know, Mike McDaniel had to play a little bit under center as well in Miami. And I think that's helped to a degree. But I'm most curious to see, like, what the offense looks like, how it differs from, you know, not only what Stefanski did during his time in Cleveland, but what it's going to look like in Atlanta compared to last year. Because I think they're going to have a hard time watching the tape of Bijan Robinson having so much better production with a quarterback under center, knowing he's their best player on offense and thinking, yo, let's keep putting these guys back in shotgun. Like, yes, there'll be a time and place, but I think there'll be a greater mix than what we saw in the past. And I just don't know if that really allows Michael Penix, who's coming off an injury, but also putting him in a position where he's doing something I don't know how comfortable he feels doing.
14: It's not a great position to be in. But I think it sets the stage for them to have to suffer through one more season. Maybe best case scenario is they get one of these guys to be serviceable for them where they're competitive and could potentially win more than six games. But you got to believe that they're looking towards the future. And why wouldn't you be, right? It's almost a lock that if you have a pretty high pick, there's going to be one there for you. And so to me, which it's interesting because, I mean, both of these guys were highly touted dudes coming out of college, right? Like, don't forget the fact that Tua took Jalen Hurts' job. Jalen Hurts is a Super Bowl champ.

0: as Q has mentioned so many times, this is an NFL draft next year, draft quarterback class that will be worth, you know, trying to see what you have this year, but knowing that if it doesn't go the way that you want it to go and you're in the market for a quarterback, that this is the draft to get one.
1: All right, let me ask you this, because this is how you move a story forward, okay? Who you got? Better season next year. Two quarterbacks, similar spots. Tua Tagovailoa, Kyler Murray.
0: Kyler Murray.
1: I mean, very confident he's going to beat out nine, huh?
2: Very confident.
3: I would say pretty confident in the sense of, again, they brought him in for a reason. I don't think it was just for competition. I think they feel like there's some things that he can do extraordinarily well in comparison to J.J. McCarthy, who is, outside of a few flashes, has yet to really, you know, define himself as being that guy. So I get that, you know, you don't have the general manager that drafted J.J. McCarthy anymore. That might lead a little bit to the thought that, all right, Kevin O'Connell's probably open to Kyler Murray coming in here and taking this thing over. I'm not saying that he wasn't a part of them drafting J.J. McCarthy, but if you're looking for a reason that the Vikings might be done or ready to move on, it's like, well, someone had to take the blame for it. So Kwesi Adofo-Mensah ends up being that guy, and now it really sets up for Kyler Murray to come in and do it. Now, well, we can make the same case for Tua playing a lot more and being more successful, but I also look at that setup, and it's year one, new coaching staff. Maybe there's some things they're ironing out. He's, you know, they're trying to get used to it, which is the same for Kyler, you know, all the players in a new system, but at least there's continuity with the coaching staff and the team around the quarterback position in Minnesota. And you've got Justin Jefferson, who's probably the best wide receiver in the league. So
0: Kyler Murray.
1: Yeah. See, he's back, baby. Kyler Murray's back, and the Atlanta Falcons are going to find themselves drafting a quarterback next year. I don't know. I think Tua's going to have a bounce back year, man. I really do. I think Stefanski's going to
0: bounce back.
1: Well, you know, get
3: 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We get it. You know, your energy drops. Ooh. 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
1: It is Two Pros and a Cup of Joe here on Fox Sports Radio. 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
5: From the Kelloland Live Doppler Storm Center.
6: After a chilly start, partly sunny skies this afternoon. Our high temperature at 63. A few sprinkles are possible late in the day. And a south wind at 5 to 10. For tonight, mostly cloudy skies, low at 44. Tomorrow, our high temperature at 67, partly sunny skies. And the weather for Friday features a good chance of rain, high 63. From the Storm Center at Kelloland TV, I'm Brian Karstens.
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10: iNet's become self-aware so incredibly fast, but that logo 3 is what it changes everything. 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

0: Two pros and a cup of Joe, Fox Sports Radio. LeVar Arrington, Brady Quinn, Jonas Knox with you here. Coming up in about 20 minutes from now, we are going to have our midweek awards. The good, the bad, and the ugly. That'll be yours right here on FSR. What are you laughing about? What happened?
1: Somebody made a meme of Chet Holmgren looking like McLovin.
0: Oh, I saw that.
1: Happy week. Happy week, man.
0: That's what Wemby does That's to people, funny. Man. Yeah, he takes how tall is Chet
1: Speaking Holmgren? Of, I mean, after looking at that game last night, if they don't, one person, especially Mitchell or Bronson, yeah. is not going to be enough against one of them teams coming out.
2: Well, to your point, I just kept thinking about how if you struggle with Brunson in an isolated situation, like good luck
1: gosh.
2: Versus Wemby.
1: Oh,
2: gosh. My goodness.
0: Mm. Yeah. It's but a great story. And the place was rocking last night, man. They were all fired up about it.
1: I mean, talk about the place went straight dead silent. They did everything they needed to do. They took the crowd out of the game. Madison Square yeah. Garden belonged yeah. to the Cavaliers, dog.
2: Could you they gave it could back. You imagine if Bill Belichick went to the Jets? Like maybe the actual like oh. MetLife mm. now, but you know, their stadium would have sounded like that at one point.
0: It's a great point. It's a great point.
1: I don't know. I don't know about that.
0: I mean, listen, he is a pro. And before we hear from Bill Belichick as to why he did what he did, let us tell you first that time is money. That's why the Home Depot has pricing built for pros so you can save both, sign up, and enjoy even more ways to save with competitive pricing benefits. The Home Depot, how pros get more done. So Belichick burned the New York Jets years ago. He ended up taking the Patriots job afterwards, but he explained to Pardon My Take why he made the decision he made, and it all goes back to his time in Cleveland.
3: I mean, I had worked for Modell, and the two trains that were coming down the tracks were Dolan and Woody Johnson. And I just felt like I'm don't feel comfortable working for whichever one of those guys ends up with the team. Nothing personal. I just, you know, I'd had a bad experience, and I was either I'm going to work for a good owner or an owner that I felt comfortable with, that was shared a vision with, or I'm not working for that.
0: I mean, so he recognized pretty early on, if I don't have support from upstairs, I'd rather just be an assistant. I'm good here, based on the debacle that was the Cleveland Browns, in which they moved, got up and moved, and took off. And he was doing well in Cleveland for parts
1: That's
0: of his
1: that
0: time
1: big
0: there.
1: Tuna. That's that big tuna approach. I can't shop for the groceries in the grocery store. What do you want me in the kitchen cooking it for? Like, let me shop.
0: It does kind of make sense if you think about it from the standpoint that Belichick had so much, if not all, personnel control in New England for all those years because he realized, man, I don't want to go through that crap again. And I saw it with Woody, and he was right about Woody Johnson. That was right when Woody Johnson got there, and he recognized it and said, "I'm good here. I'll go elsewhere." Mm.
1: That could hurt your career, man. Like the wrong decision, but again, it's such. There's only 32 of them. It is such a premium deal. It's such a premium gig. It just, if you're not in a great position to be able to decline the type of job openings that come about sometimes, you got to take it. Even if it means that you're going to deal with a Woody Johnson or Dan Snyder or any of these other owners that, you know, you could say aren't the best of owners of a team, you're still going to have to deal with that employer. And you got to take the chance and you have to take the opportunity to see what you can do. You can't, most guys do not have the luxury of just saying, that doesn't seem like a great opportunity to go have success. I'm a pass up on that opportunity for him. Maybe it come about later on. Like it's not feasible to think that you can just pass up on an opportunity, especially if an organization actually would want to bring you in as their coach.
0: Yeah. But if you were coaching an organization that had an owner that did what Modell did, I would think that Belichick looked at that and said, if I whiff on this next one, my opportunities to be a head coach are done. Like, I won't have another opportunity. So I want to make sure that it's right. Bob Kraft stepped up. They had the conversation, and he went in that direction. I just think that that speaks volumes about Woody Johnson. When and immediately when he got there, Belichick looked at it and said, "Nah, man, I can already see where this is going." As he said it, I see the trains coming down the tracks. I can already see where this is headed, and I'm not going to go down that road again. I'm just not. And but you're right.
1: It's smart, but
0: there's just not a lot of people who have that much
1: stroke.
0: It
1: ain't a lot. Yeah, it ain't a lot. Ain't too many. But he's right. Could you imagine making a decision that's going to impact your life, and you know it's not going to be positive? But for the sake of having the try, you got to do it. You got to do it. I mean, listen, I go back to Washington. Many came, many saw. Started off with Norv. Norv did really well. Part of the Super Bowl teams in Dallas. Let's get it. We got it with Norv. Nope. Ain't got it with Norv. Thought you had it with Terry Rubisky. Terry wasn't too bad at interim. But we're going to go in a different direction. You bring in Marty. Thought you could get it with Marty. Marty starts off slow, then finishes off fast. But we didn't want Marty either. Marty couldn't do it either. Then you bring in Spurrier. Spurrier comes in, the big ball coach, all kinds of success. Couldn't figure it out. Then you replace him with Joe Gibbs. Joe Gibbs is the savior the first time around. Joe Gibbs could be the savior this time around. They do a little bit better, make it to the playoffs, but can't seem to quite figure out, crack the code of how to win. When you have ownership that is, again, that creates trauma bonding between employees, and it's a toxic culture, you will never see talent outperform dysfunction. And good for Belichick realizing it and noticing it.
2: Were you referencing Washington there?
1: That's a fine. You could give it.
2: That was just okay. Okay. I was just making sure I could put you up for a fine. All right.
1: I just used it as an example, though.
2: I know, but we kind of felt like we strayed off the you know, Bill Belichick topic.
1: I don't feel like I did.
0: We'll hear your appeal on Friday. We'll hear your appeal.
2: We'll hear your appeal.
1: Well, I don't need an appeal. We are supposed to use personal references, like as talent,
2: yeah, but that's, you know, one that is a finable offense for you. So we've got to chalk it down for a finable offense.
1: I haven't got one.
2: What I found most interesting about this interview with Belichick was there has been a phrase that has been used, popularized. It's been sold on T-shirts. It's been like posted everywhere on social media for Pats fans. It was the phrase "no days off," and I believe if we've got the cut, we can play Bill Belichick explaining what that means, because I believe a lot of people took it out of context.
3: When we said no days off, we meant you come to work, you're ready to work, you're prepared, you put in a good day's work. Okay, maybe tomorrow's an off day. That's okay for a recovery day. That's fine. We're not saying, like, don't take a day off. We're saying don't come to the stadium and take a day off.
4: Yeah.
3: And so the no days off was when you come in here, man, we expect your best and we expect you to work at it. When we're done, and, you know, you're with your family or you're, you know, whatever you're doing, sure, there's days off, but don't take them here.
0: See, that's... What's wrong with that?
1: I mean, he was giving us forewarning that day.
2: There's nothing wrong with that.
1: Around.
2: The problem is everyone thought like, oh, no, it's Sunday. We can't take a day off. No, we never take a day. Most people applied that very differently than how he was actually explaining it to his team. And I do think this takes you back behind the curtains a bit with Bill Belichick. And one of the reasons why a lot of his assistants have not been able to have the success that he has had or had as a head coach, at least at the NFL level. The truth is, so many of the things and adages that he had constructed to create the culture in New England were, it was almost like telephone. Like, the further it got away from Bill Belichick and the messaging, the more distorted the message got. And this is just one example of that, where he's not saying that they weren't going to take their time off. He was saying that when you show up, give us everything you got when you're here. You know, don't be distracted. Don't feel like you're just going through the motions. Like, don't take the day off here at work. And so it's just funny to me that so many people have maybe ended their marriage, you know, overworking. The Pat's mantra, oh, no days off.
0: No.
2: Maybe they just went on these extremes in their life, poured their self and their soul into something, all because of the Pat's no days off. Meanwhile, I mean, Bill Belichick has one hell of a nice boat, and I think he's got all the Super Bowl rings that he's got on there posted on it.
0: And you know he likes
2: Bill Belichick's taking a day off out fishing. You know,
1: I was thinking the opposite. Actually, they were losing their marriages because on. I'm not saying don't take days off. I'm saying when you're here. So when you go be with your family or whatever it is you're doing, you do what you want to do. Just don't bring it here. He took that advice. Robert Kraft took that advice.
0: Yes, he did.
1: Mike Vrabel clearly is taking that advice. And I'm sure there's a host of others took that advice. Just don't bring it here.
0: Yeah,
1: no days off. Just don't do it here.
0: Some of them had outside interests, you know, clearly, you know, that former Patriots that may or may not have ended up in, you know, some sort of a jail time.
1: But they didn't bring it to the workplace.
0: No, they did not.
1: And as long as there was no days off at the workplace, then you know you're good.
0: You know,
1: I don't disagree with them there.
0: You know, it's
1: got choices and decisions.
0: You know, what's interesting though is that Bruce Arians, who Brady played for later on, was always the guy who looked at it and said, "If you miss one recital, one birthday, et cetera, if you're sleeping here on the floor after hours, you're fired." Like, I don't want that. That's not the environment we want here. It was a way more relaxed approach. And it was almost like Tom Brady was so institutionalized from his time in New England that he rejected that. There was reports that he wasn't a big fan of that approach. And then you hear Belichick explain it now, and it's like, well, no, you don't have to. Like, it is okay to have that portion of your life, you know, count and matter and to be involved. And it's just, yeah, they took it and ran with it, man.
1: Man, Tom Brady just walked for Gucci, man. He was doing other things, too.
2: Man.
1: He was doing other things. He was out there.
2: Did you see the post someone put up? A shot of him. I don't know if it was at the combine or if it was while I was in Michigan. But the facial comparison to then versus now.
0: Yeah.
1: He looks way different.
0: It's just diet.
1: He's an M draft.
0: It's just diet.
2: It's just diet? Yeah. 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
0: Yeah. the outfit
1: was tight.
0: The outfit, for the Gucci walk was interesting. I mean, hey.
1: I mean, can you imagine the sounds, the noises it was making while he was moving?
0: Yeah, sounds like the bathroom in here. It won't clean up. It is Two Pros and a Cup of Joe here on Fox Sports Radio. LeVar Arrington, Brady Quinn, Jonas Knox with you. Coming up next, though, we're going to hand out some awards. We've got the good, the bad, and the ugly, and it's yours right here on FSR.
4: Ladies and gentlemen! The Western Conference Finals are here. Yeah! Spurs.
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17: After a chilly start, our high today 63 with clouds increasing. South winds 5 to 10. Couple of sprinkles also possible this afternoon. Low tonight 44, mostly cloudy. Tomorrow we warm up to 67 with a partly sunny sky. Southeast wind 10 to 15. Good chance of rain on Friday, high 63. From the Storm Center at Kelloland TV, I'm meteorologist Brian Karstens.
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3: It's two pros and a cup of Joe, Fox Sports Radio. LeVar Arrington, Brady Quinn, Jonas Knox with you. Coming up top of next hour, a little over 10 minutes from now, the old P. Petros Papadakis going to stop by. 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
4: There are some good things that happen,
5: and there's some bad,
4: and then there's some downright ugly things.
5: It's time for
4: Good, Bad, and Ugly.
3: Well, Sheriff Sweka, who's got what this week?
6: Well, I tell you what, Sheriff, it's time for the good, the bad, and the ugly, and the good for this week, brother. That'd be you, Deputy Knox. You get the good, brother. Go for it.
3: Draw, cowboy.
6: Draw.
3: The good for the week goes out to Sheriff Wemby. You'll see him in between games out in front of a car dealership for any Memorial Day sales that are going on, waving away in the wind. But before he gets there, a 40-20 performance. Guys throwing elbows and getting kicked out of games. He was concussed earlier in the postseason. Came back with a vengeance. Goes into OKC. He's talking a little trash now. He's got Chet Holmgren looking like Screech. He's doing unbelievable things, things we've never seen before. And all of a sudden, the San Antonio Spurs look like they've got a real shot to win an NBA championship, which I don't think anybody projected at this point in his career or at this point in their rebuild. And it kind of reminds me a little bit of when LeBron James brought the Cavs to the finals real early in his career when he didn't have a whole lot around him. And you looked at it and you said, we thought it would take a little time. We didn't expect it to happen this fast. Wemby feels like he's trending in that direction. My good for the week, the wind puppet himself, Victor Wembanyama.
6: All right, well, Sheriff, I like that. That's mighty fine, mighty kind of you. Next up we have, well, we got Sheriff Sticks on the bad. So, Sheriff, go for it. Draw, cowboy.
7: Okay, 22 points. You're up 22 points. There's 7 minutes. Let's say 8 minutes and 19 seconds, by the way, to be exact, in the fourth quarter. Do you know that by analytics from the four-letter network, it was a 99.9% chance, likelihood, that the Cavaliers would win that game?
8: So does that make you not believe in analytics, like when you see something like that?
7: I mean, that's crazy to think. 99.9%? That's like, could you imagine if that was a paternity test? Like, wait, hold on. That's your kid. But that wasn't their win. They didn't get a win last night with 99.9%
3: never thought of
7: probability
3: like that.
7: To win that game. That is bad. And that's my bad for the week.
3: Never thought about it like that.
7: That's your baby.
3: So one line or two lines?
6: All right, well, that covers the bad. Now it's time for the ugly of the week, everybody. And, well, it's the last, but certainly not the least. We got Constable Quinn and Sheriff Draw for the ugly, brother.
3: Yeah.
8: All right.
3: I love Constable Quinn.
8: Yeah. It's more like Constipated Quinn, the way Suikas got this thing going. So things could be getting ugly up in Canada for the Canadian Grand Prix. That's right. In Montreal, strippers are planning a strike for the weekend of the Grand Prix. They're hoping that withdrawing their labor on the busiest night of the year for the city's strip clubs will help them move towards their goal of full employment rights. That's right. The SWAC, not the Southwestern Athletic Conference, the Sex Work Autonomous Committee have called the strike for May 23rd, the eve of the fifth race in Formula One. As part of a campaign to achieve recognition as employees with associated rights. So, you want to see things go bad to ugly? Go check out one of those strip clubs during this Grand Prix here coming up in about a few more days.
7: As Pete Prisco would say, they are who they are.
3: I mean,
7: they'll be there.
8: I mean, by the way, for those that don't
7: just
8: know,
7: like Kat, they'll be there.
8: The biggest demand is they're trying to abolish what is what's called a bar fee, where the strippers, they must pay to perform in the clubs.
3: Ah.
8: So they're, yeah, they're trying to do away with that.
7: Why wouldn't
8: they
7: you
8: also,
7: pay?
3: It's like a hairstylist.
8: Very relatable.
7: Correct.
8: Very relatable to us. They're also working for greater sanitary working conditions.
1: Wipe down the poles, please.
3: Yeah.
7: Oh.
8: Yeah, well, I think we can wipe down some things in our own studio.
3: That's
8: maybe the floor of the bathroom.
1: I have a duster.
3: Or the board. Yeah, all of it.
7: I think that's going to help. Yeah. Yeah.
3: Yeah. I mean, we got fire smoke blowing through the vents here. So, I mean, we got all sorts of problems in this studio.
7: Yeah. Man. I'm not going to get involved with
3: What do you mean? What do you mean, Bar? Come on, man.
7: The ugly could come from you saying what you're saying.
3: I do want to know what the...
7: Catch me up in it.
3: I do want to know what the replacement strippers... Like, how much of a drop-off are we talking about here? You know what I mean? Like, because like you'll see some of these... Like some of the women that either strip or are, you know, doing adult films, you look at them and go, you're a rocket. Like there's got to be real legitimate options out there. And I just wonder, what is the step down from a stripper standpoint? Like, do they just elevate the daytime crew to nighttime? What do they do?
7: They do have daytime crews and nighttime crews. They do. They do have shift changes. I'm not in that though. I don't know nothing about.
1: I'm sending y'all the replacement right now. You're gonna love it.
3: Oh, perfect.
7: I
3: knew Lorraine would be on this. Oh, here we go. Make it happen. Right? We are Sports. 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
10: 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Jordan didn't just arrive. 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

0: years after I knew him at Stanford, when he was with the Niners and then Michigan, and I did do a game in Ann Arbor, and he was cool, but, you know, every once in a while, and I'm sure that Brady or LeVar have had this experience, you run into him, and you just get the 1,000-yard stare from 5 yards. He's in a different place and thinking about something else. But if he's doing media with me, he's always been really good. And a little awkward, a little weird, but always very interesting, and a lot more interesting to interview than somebody that just gives you platitudes and different things like that. So, yes, yeah. I did see Harbaugh on Monday. He called me a D1 Glazer, and it went viral. I don't know if he knows what it really means, but either way, we had a nice conversation.
1: Hey, Petros, I don't want to put words in your mouth, but I feel like you just kind of said, or going to say, like, what he did at Stanford, you know, maybe can't be done again.
0: No one's going to ever.
1: Well, I wanted to ask you about that only because, like, David Shaw, when he took over, he did have it going for a while. I mean, yes. They were, you know, like, but then they just fell off a cliff.
0: Yeah, and I was going to ask you, like, mesh.
1: Which some people would be like, oh, it's NIL. It's not. It fell off before COVID. But, like, what did you see from that either, like, allowed Jim Harbaugh to set that foundation to be so successful that David Shaw could take over and have that run? But then, like, how it just dropped off the face of the planet?
0: Yeah, it's a really interesting question, right? Because, I mean, that's what we really do. We get into the bones of college football. Everything else I'm just talking out of my ass. But I do have experience with the Stanford thing because, I mean, way back in the day, I was Stanford's number one recruit in the country. I was a white running back who was fast. Yeah. I had some literary...
1: up top, Jonas.
0: Acumen. Hey,
2: hell yeah.
0: I was their number one recruit, like 1994, and I sent them my transcript, and I never heard from them again. Like, not even a call. Like, no, dude, not even close. So it's an interesting place. And when I started calling Stanford games, first of all, I realized that it is, and I know you've been there, the most unique, probably, university that any of us could work at in the context of calling FBS college football games. There's no, I mean, every place is unique. And that's what makes college football cool. But Stanford is really, really interesting. I mean, everywhere you go to call a national college football game, people are happy that you're there. They accommodate you. Back in the day, it's not really like this anymore. But back in the day, Stanford literally made you feel like they're going to wipe everything down when you leave. Like, you don't belong here. This is an elite place. I mean, I'd be a sideline guy at Stanford, and they'd have somebody follow me around. And if my foot was one, like, inch in the wrong direction, they'd reprimand me. I mean, just really annoying stuff. You go to campus at Stanford, and you drop a cigarette butt, and somebody cleans it up like it's Main Street at Disneyland. You know, in the meantime, at Cal,
3: it is a nice campus.
0: Yeah, I mean, it's pristine. Nice, you know, I mean, it's campus. Absolutely pristine, and it's a very... Very, and I remember asking David Shaw about this, like, you know, because he's a Stanford lifer and played there and all that. And in some ways, Harbaugh is too, because his dad coached there, and that's why he figured it out. But it's a long answer. But David Shaw did a great job of figuring out how to massage the administration to get different people in. Harbaugh knew how to do that because his father coached there. I mean, when I would call Stanford games back in the day and they had, like, Ty Willingham or Buddy Tevens was the coach, Walt Harris very briefly was the coach. And, I mean, they couldn't get, like, regular black dudes. You know what I mean? Like,
3: what's a regular black dude, Petros?
1: Let's dive into this.
0: Like guys from L.A., Richard Sherman
3: That's not a regular black dude.
0: They would get that, like, for their academic qualifications, they would have all these Nigerian dudes, like, like 20 of them.
3: They're good at math.
0: Yeah, Michael Okwo, Babatunde Oshinawa.
1: Oshinawa. Oh, yeah. Babatunde. Yes.
0: OJ Okogwe. Remember him?
1: Yeah.
3: OJ Okogwe. Yeah.
0: And I remember asking David Shaw, like, what are you doing? You know, and how do you do this? And David

0: was like, well, look, we can't get corners. We just can't get corners here. We have trouble with D-line and stuff like that. We get these Nigerian dudes. And I was like, wow, okay. And then Harbaugh, you know, right away when he got there, I think Richard Sherman was a freshman. There was another guy from Fremont High here in L.A., which is really deep, that he got. Like, he did a better job of getting people in there. And once you get into Stanford, you're good. Like, you can drop a class on the day of the final, and they don't even penalize you. And if you're on a full scholarship, it doesn't hurt you. So what Harbaugh really did, like, he realized, like, who he could get in, which is a bunch of really good-looking tight ends and not so many receivers. And he kind of just worked with what they had, you know, created the whole angry O-line, intellectual brutality vibe. And I thought David Shaw, which is really impressive the way, I think you're right, kept it going in a way that you wouldn't think he could.
1: Can we expand on this conversation a little bit, Petros?
0: Sure.
1: You said the normal black dude.
0: Yeah. A regular.
1: Regular black dude.
0: Like guys, guys that you would find normally on a college football team. You just
1: compare? Hold on, Q. Hold on. How does that compare to USC? Like,
0: I thought it was interesting. I mean, that was a fascinating thing for me when I was young because I knew what guys were like from L.A. because I'm from here and, you know, all-star games and camps and different things like that. But meeting people from the Bay Area, you know, Texas black guys smoking menthols with shorts on and a belt and like tucked in polo.
1: And some boots.
0: Yeah, we had guys from Carter High, you know, and I had read about Carter High and the original
1: Friday Night Lights,
0: Booby Miles,
1: Booby Miles,
0: and then we also had, you know, and this is your area, we had a couple guys from the DMV, and that's how I learned about go-go music and hyphy music and screw music and all those different things. So I mean, I guess the way I put it, I wouldn't expect that that's the experience at Stanford. In fact, I asked Scott Frost a lot of the time because he's one of the few people way back in the day. I mean, transferring's different now, but I mean, no one ever transferred to Stanford ever, probably. And no one ever transferred from Stanford because once you get in, like, people just don't turn the place down. And Scott Frost was there. His brother was there earlier. They were like a legacy family at Stanford, even though they love Nebraska. And I said, why did you leave Stanford when you left? And he said, I was so bored and hateful. I hated everybody. You know, was totally like not a real college experience to me in my mind. And one day we had a spring game and I played pretty well in the spring game. And then I heard some bustling and stuff going on in the dorm. And I was finally like, hey, there's something happening tonight. Awesome. Must be because of the spring game. And he went out and they were playing human chess.
1: Oh, oh God.
0: And that was when he decided to transfer.
1: Some people would call that slavery. Were the pieces black and white?
0: No,
1: were
0: I don't
1: black
0: know.
1: Black and white pieces?
0: If it's Stanford, I'd probably Indian guys. But hey! But like that's what I mean. Does that clarify it? I mean, that's what I. It's a.
1: I mean, look, now, I couldn't get into regular, Stanford. Can a regular white dude get into Stanford?
0: No,
1: versus,
0: the answer is no.
1: So no regulars can get into Stanford.
0: It doesn't seem like it, no. But the culture, like, but what I would say, like, the culture of most football teams that I've ever been around or that I work with, you know, it's a black culture. That's the culture of football to me. I mean, that's how we talk. That's how we refer to each other. And that's not what's happening at Stanford.
1: Huh.
0: I don't know what. And it's not like a white frat guy Southern culture either, which is not something I'm super familiar with, not being from down there. But it's like it's a very unique place, which I guess is my point. And that's why Harbaugh was so it was just very innovative what he did there.
2: So interesting. So you would say Stanford is filled with irregular black and irregular white guys.
0: Irregulars.
2: Yeah.
0: Overall, yeah.
2: Gotcha.
1: Right. Now, was there a bigger population of other that was irregular, or was it pretty much that concentration?
0: What
1: you
0: mentioned
1: mean? Indians.
0: On the football team?
1: Well, I mean, just culture, period, I guess.
0: I have no idea what the actual culture is at Stanford. I don't think I could sit in a class there for 5 minutes. But just the football team is really interesting. I mean, one of the things we talk about all the time, and we don't talk about it, and it is interesting. I mean, Utah is a perfectly racially balanced football team, and they go out of their way to do it. They go out of their way to do it. 33% black, 33% Polynesian, and 33% 30-year-old married white guys with five kids.
1: That's hilarious.
0: But it's true. I mean, it's funny, but it's absolutely true. And that's how they build their football team. So I guess Harbaugh found a way to build the team differently and get some different kind of recruits in, and that administration's pretty tough to do that.
3: So going back to Harbaugh now, I mean, he's obviously had two really good seasons if we're just looking at the regular season, but you know, they haven't been able to get past the wild card round. Do you have confidence or faith that like this thing's building in the right direction where he wants it to go? Obviously he's kind of had success wherever he's gone.
0: Yeah, I don't know. I mean the Chargers, when you talk about them, people kind of get a little bit of a Clipper vibe just because of the way they've been in the postseason, I guess, and that they've never won a Super Bowl and whatever. But I guess you would just say last year they lost their two best players, their tackles, who are really good looking players, and they still won a bunch of games and made the playoffs, and they got beat by New England. It's kind of hard because it's like one of those teams where you expect them to be pretty good in the regular season, and then the playoffs come and you hope that the same old thing doesn't happen over and over again. But I mean, it happened to Staley, and the same thing, first-round kind of woes have happened to Harbaugh. But they're definitely a more physical and purpose team. I mean, they have some great, great examples of what an NFL player is supposed to be like, right? And guys like Derwin James, and they have some pretty Alt and Rashawn Slater are just awesome football players. So I hope they have success. You know, you get to know a few people in any organization, and you hope they have success, but you do realize that the NFL stands for not for long, and it does feel like the height of Harbaugh's popularity was right the second he left Michigan, right? And that's not, it's not as it's not, doesn't feel as magic anymore, even though I think he's really still a very good football
2: player. Just hope that Herbert's not distracted. You know, that
0: yeah, I saw him playing patty cake on his he's down here at the beach playing patty cake with his new girlfriend. Yeah. Lovely lady.
2: Yeah.
0: Madison Beers.
2: Yes.
1: Yeah. Patty cake, huh?
0: Well, yeah, and like literally patty cake in the music video.
1: Wow.
0: Which is pretty sweet.
1: What about LeBron?
0: What about him?
1: Can we switch to LeBron?
0: What do you want to talk about with LeBron?
1: You think he's going to be back?
0: I don't know. I don't think so. Not if he won't take a discount. Didn't I tell you? Did we talk about the Backstreet Boys last time?
1: Yes.
0: Yeah, Backstreet's back.
1: Yeah.
0: I think that they told Luka that it was that was going to be the last year that he had to deal with LeBron. Not that that's right or wrong or whatever, but I don't. And whether you love LeBron and think he's the GOAT or you find him to be insufferable or somewhere in between, I don't think anybody can argue the fact that with a $50 million contract at his age, it's just not feasible if the Lakers want to be competitive.
2: I mean, him walking out because he didn't get a game ball and J.J. Redick did is one of the most hilarious stories I've heard in a long time.
0: Yeah, it feels petty. I guess when you get inside something and you feel slighted every day, that can happen, and you lose perspective on how it looks to others. I don't know. I mean, it's very hard to put yourself in the shoes of a guy like LeBron James, who's been world famous since he was in high school. But I will say I don't think anybody thinks that when you watch the OKC versus San Antonio from the perspective of I do LA sports radio, the thing you see is like, wow, the Lakers are pretty far off from being like either of these teams. And it's kind of the same way I felt because everything to me relates back to USC football. Watching USC last season and then watching what they were like up in Eugene against Oregon, and then seeing the absolute physicality of every team that made the playoffs, including James Madison. And that's just a glaring issue with the USC football team in the Big Ten. And it gets exposed, you know, every 2 or 3 weeks. And you just say, wow, they're pretty far away from where they need to be. And I guess that's my impression of the Lakers when I watch OKC and San Antonio. Not that I'm Hubie Brown or any kind of basketball expert. And none of those guys out there are regular black guys either.
2: No?
0: No, hell no.
1: Huh. Even like Derek Fisher. Would they be able to go to Stanford?
0: What was the last Lopez twins? And the last two guys I really remember from Stanford that are in the NBA? The twins?
2: Yeah.
1: Yeah.
2: I think you're right.
0: And they played for Trent Johnson.
2: Huh. Yeah, I think you're right.
0: One was a very angry man.
1: One had long hair, one had short hair. Which one was upset?
0: The
1: short
0: they hair both one. Look normal. Like less, okay. They both looked like kind of had like the short Brooke Lopez haircut back in those days.
1: Okay.
0: And then Robin started to look like Sideshow Bob.
2: Yeah, Brooke, he did. Brooke Lopez is still playing, man.
0: Yeah, yeah. But those are the last, I'm sure there's been somebody else. Brevin,
3: which one was the one that would
0: Brevin
3: fight
0: Knight,
3: with the
0: mascots? Was that a guy from Stanford? The guy with the tooth gap in his teeth?
1: Did Brevin Knight go to Stanford?
0: I believe so. But that's about all I can remember from over the years. Stanford basketball used to be a thing. Remember Casey Jacobson?
2: Oh, yeah.
0: Who's now at Fox with his gelled up hair?
1: Huh.
0: Dwight. Remember when Texas had those white
1: Coy
0: dudes
1: Wire.
0: All with the jair, all with the gel? Coy Wire's part of my story. He tackled me. He tackled me for a loss at Stanford, and Tiger Woods was standing over me pumping his fist like he did something.
2: Oh, yeah.
0: I'm really upset.
2: Was he awake?
0: I've told that story many times.
2: Was he awake or no?
0: Oh, no? That was a more lucid Tiger Woods.
2: Oh,
0: and that's a cheap shot.
2: Yeah. Okay.
3: Yeah, I mean, come on, Jonas.
2: Sorry about that.
3: This was before he got into all the stuff.
1: Was he awake when he was standing over
3: you? That was terrible.
2: Wow. I'm sorry.
3: Terrible.
1: Yeah, Brevin.
3: Hey, Petros, when's the next time you and Jonas are working together?
0: I don't know. Jonas, you know, Jonas is a hot date. There's a lot of radio shows that book him. Like
2: whore.
1: Dang.
0: A little bit. Like, so if you find out that, know, your pledge brother or something just ordered the same call girl, sometimes you don't want to order in the same week. Yeah. You know what I mean?
3: Oh, I get that. I get that.
2: Friday, I'm working with Fred.
0: Well,
2: so
0: there you go. Yeah, that'll
2: be we're banging out one hour together.
1: There you go.
0: That'll be a barn burner.
1: Oh, no.
3: What? What is Fred?
0: Let me set my
3: strays?
0: Alarm for that one.
3: Is that
0: why don't
3: not
0: you
3: a
0: ask Fred
3: radio?
0: About the racial makeup of the Stanford team?
2: I will.
1: Well, no.
2: I think they're mostly black.
1: Oh, no.
3: By the way, Petros, I was going to have you try to do an impression
0: of
3: so we could better understand the difference between what you were talking about, maybe that SC locker room versus the Stanford locker room.
0: Oh, okay. Well, my first day at USC, I think I've told you guys this story. I'm sure this speech has never been given at Stanford football, not by Bill Walsh, not by anybody. My very first day at USC was a spring. They just beaten Northwestern in the Rose Bowl. John Robinson's first words were, "If you have a gun, leave it at home." And everybody kind of looked at each other like, okay. And I looked around like, why would we bring a gun here anyway? Like, it looked like it was a real issue. Like, this is the first things first. Before we get to the 96 season, if you have a gun, leave it at home. So I doubt that speech has ever been made at Stanford. Ever.
3: Not your typical
0: football players.
3: What does a Stanford locker room sound like, Petros?
0: I mean, I went up there once and they were all putting like microchips in their helmet, like to track their movement. Like, this was way before anybody did this kind of stuff. You know, it's just different. They have a different I mean, I don't know. I can't really do a nerdy.
2: If you have a gun.
0: If you have a nuclear phaser. Leave it at home.
1: Jeez.
2: Petros.
0: It's kind of funny because you go over to Cal and it's like people pooping in the street. they're right down the road in Oakland.
2: Petros, always appreciate it. You can get him on X at the OP. He is the co-host of the Petros and Money Show, which you can hear on The Blowtorch, AM 570 LA Sports, Fox College football analyst, and a Wednesday tradition unlike any other on this show. Thanks, P.
0: Solve a lot of problems here.
1: It went really well, I thought.
3: Yeah, I enjoyed it.
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7: After a chilly start, our high today 63 with clouds increasing. South winds 5 to 10. Couple of sprinkles also possible this afternoon. Low tonight 44, mostly cloudy. Tomorrow we warm up to 67 with a partly sunny sky. Southeast wind 10 to 15. Good chance of rain on Friday, high 63. From the Storm Center at Kelloland TV, I'm meteorologist Brian Karstens.
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16: He's 35 in his prime.
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17: I mean,
16: that's what I'm asking. Like, right. All right, if you were hanging with Barack Obama in Chicago when he was just a local politician.
17: That's
16: versus
17: Dave Chappelle's story. Like, Dave Chappelle says he was in a room with a young politician. It was Barack Obama before he was president. And like, I think there's some bragging right in that too. 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
16: Is it cooler, less cool, the same, before, after, during their prime? 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
17: Okay.
16: That's when, like, Snooki and the Situation and Pauly D, they were on The Tonight Show. 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
2: Two pros and a cup of Joe, Fox Sports Radio. LeVar Arrington, Brady Quinn, Jonas Knox with the air. Coming up in about 15 minutes from now, we are going to close up shop with another edition of The Leftovers. 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Again, that's Two Pros FSR. 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After you've done that, tap the thumbs up icon and comment away. 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So how does the NFL butcher the Offensive Player of the Year award by sending Jackson Smith and Jigba the Defensive Player of the Year award? And then they come out afterwards, and Brian McCarthy, who's an NFL spokesman, said, quote, "The league made the mistake. We sincerely apologize to Jackson for the error and are in the process of creating and shipping him a new trophy. Of course, like the teams he played against this year, we know how great an offensive player he is. We just had a problem spelling it." Ha ha ha. Ah, so funny. So funny. And they go ahead, and now they're going to be sending him the Offensive Player of the Year award. It just doesn't feel like that difficult of a task. But if they keep this up, robots are really going to take over. humans, you need to tighten things up around here, because this is why they're going in that direction.
3: Did you see, by the way, that robot that was in like a packaging center, and they had the robot square off versus a human for like a 10-hour shift?
2: How'd it go?
3: The human won by like 192 boxes, like processed, but the robot wasn't far off. And basically because like human had to take a break. It was a little bit of a bathroom break and maybe grab some food or something.
2: Right.
3: Yeah. Mm. The CEO of the company said basically it's the last time a human will ever beat a robot. I was like, oh, all right. Well, doesn't look good.
0: Dang.
1: Well, it did say defensive player, but it did have his name spelled right, which I thought was pretty interesting, right?
3: And, they got his name right. They can get the actual.
1: They got his name right. They just didn't get the title on it, you know, all
3: did,
1: the way.
3: Did y'all think the D looked kind of like an O?
1: It kind of looked like an O. Like somebody, I don't know. It did look kind of like an O. But
3: I was kind of looking at it thinking, all right, maybe they started and then they just got confused or they took a break. And it came back and
2: yeah, like maybe it's
3: forgot
2: just,
3: which one they were doing.
2: Maybe it's just the first E that's the real problem. You just cover that up, make that an F, and we're off and running here.
1: First E.
2: Yeah.
1: Okay. All right.
2: Either way.
1: Well, either way.
2: Not great.
1: No, not great.
2: But does it make it worth more? All. You know, like back in the day, if you got a baseball card or you got a trading card and there
1: it was defective.
2: Yeah, it was made it worth more. So maybe it's one of these.
1: Right?
2: Yeah, hold on to that. Don't send it back in.
1: Don't send it back yet. Don't send it back.
2: And if they ask for it back, just say, kiss my ass. I'm going to sell this one day.
1: Kiss my booty. I'm going to sell it one day.
2: Yeah.
1: For a lot of money.
2: Yeah.
1: And that should probably be Jackson Smith and Jigba. Who does it, you know? Just saying.
2: Yeah, there's a lot of, you know, I remember getting when the NHL came back after they went on that lockout, I remember getting a Penguin shirt and they misspelled Pittsburgh. And I thought, man, this is going to be worth something someday. And then I have no idea where the shirt is now. So if you're Jackson Smith and Jigba, hold on to that. Mm-hmm. Keep it with you for a little while. It's a keepsake. LeVar, you're a collectible
1: guy. I'm a collector.
2: Guy.
1: Yeah, I am.
2: You might have some defective cards or memorabilia or something like that that you could probably get a pretty penny for these days.
1: You just never know, my guy. You just never know.
2: When are you going to start slinging some of that stuff? Yeah. That sounded.
1: I told you I just went back there. I had an appearance and went back, and I got to tell you, man, it's a lot of stuff. It's a lot of stuff. I don't know. I don't know how that's going to all, you know, take shape. I really don't, but. And I don't know that I want to sell it. I've been having conversations about doing potentially a museum in State College. And that is on the table. It's a possibility. I mean, it's literally like 20,000 square feet of memorabilia. Like,
2: what would you call the museum?
1: I don't know. I don't know. It's a good question because I don't know, man. But I do know this. It's a lot of cool stuff in there, man. It'd be a lot of cool stuff. So, you know, just see how it all plays out. Maybe one day that'll be what I do. But, I mean, I'm talking – I told you guys this before. I got a pair of Kobe's game-worn shoes. I got a pair of Shaq's game-worn shoes. I got Kevin Garnett game-worn shoes, the starting five of the Pistons that won it all, game-worn shoes.
2: You got all their shoes? Entire starting five?
1: The entire starting five.
2: No kidding.
1: Yeah, I mean, I got a ton of stuff. I got Three River Stadium seats, turf. I got...
2: really?
1: I got Tony Dorsett. Is it Pitt or... Dallas. I don't know. I got a ton of stuff, man.
2: I got a Jack Johnson Penguins jersey with Ragu on it.
1: Yeah.
2: That's what I got.
1: I don't have
3: that. First off, it's not Ragu, not the brand or what the sauce that's actually on it.
2: Carbones. Sorry.
1: That was homemade. I mean, it was homemade, Q?
3: No, that was not homemade. It most likely was Carbones, their sauce, but just get it right.
1: Yeah, get it right.
2: For those of you just unfamiliar,
1: you bastard.
2: Brady's brother-in-law, Jack Johnson, played for the Penguins for a time. And I said, hey, man, when are you going to get me a jersey from him? And he sent me a jersey.
3: Okay.
2: And it was engraved. Or it was
3: last time I checked. Hold on. Before you get to that part.
2: Yeah.
3: Not too many people ask for something. Then they get it. And then they complain about what they got.
2: No, there's no complaints.
3: This jersey, it took a while to, one, get it, then get it signed. Obviously, he was still playing, so it's not easy to like find a way when I don't live in Pittsburgh to get him to sign it. So got the jersey signed, everything else. It just may or may not have been on the countertop. And obviously, you know, as I'm not going to give away anything, but I'm not the one who makes the chicken parm in the household. Okay, so if there was any splatter or there's stuff that got on the jersey, I think we know who to point to and who to blame.
2: While we're on the topic,
1: I guess I'll put my bid in since I have no shame in doing so. I would love to have a Brady ND, and I'll get the jersey. I hate when somebody asks for something and they don't get it. I'll get the jersey and I'll send it to you. I would love to get an authentic. If we could get it from Notre Dame to send me an authentic, I'd love to get it signed by you. And I would love to get an AJ Hawk Ohio State. That would be pretty awesome for me. Just thought I'd put that out there in front of everybody that listens to our show, to Brady Quinn.
3: I could probably get that done nowadays easier than it would have been to get a Jack Johnson signed legit Penguins jersey during the season. Which, again, yeah. I did deliver. Did it have some carbone?
1: It was a game worn. Was it? It was a game worn jersey from the Pens.
2: I mean, it's a real jersey. Like, it's legit.
1: Yeah, it's not a real jersey.
2: Yeah, it's not
1: as
2: a replica.
1: As long as it was a real, that's pretty dope.
2: It's
1: if
2: awesome.
1: You got a real sweater.
2: No, I
3: yeah.
2: Love
3: again,
2: it.
3: Now it may have a little bit of sauce from.
1: You're
3: some
1: a good friend. He really looks at you as a good friend to do that.
2: That's what we do, man. We're buddies.
1: That's That's one of the biggest deals.
3: You have to understand what the message, though, that Jack wrote on it.
1: Yeah.
3: Where Jonas comes into play.
2: Yeah.
1: Go ahead.
2: He said...
1: You're Puzlesny?
2: He called me a PW.
1: A PW, okay.
3: I thought he also wrote good for you on there.
1: Good for you.
2: Yeah, there's that, too.
1: I knew it was three letters. I thought it was Puzlesny, P-O-S. So, but
2: if anybody wonders, you know, what's your favorite? Is it the carbone splattered all over? It's like, no, it's just, the casual insults to go along with the jersey there. Tag still attached. So listen, all, my son saw it and asked me, why don't you wear that when
1: good
2: we play hockey?
1: You.
2: And I'm like, well, I don't have to explain what that stuff is on the back. So
1: I don't want to tell you what a grown man told your grown man dad on this.
2: By the way,
1: this jersey that I requested.
2: Okay, I completely forgot to tell you this. So when we were doing the show, when we were at Keeneland at the racetrack, Brady and I may or may not have taken a selfie to send to the meat wagon of Brady and I. Giving the number one salute. Somehow that saved in my phone. I have no idea why. My son went through my phone and found it. And so it's literally just, so I had to explain that one as well too. Like, oh yeah, we were trying to
1: explain, one finger salute.
2: Yeah. We're trying to explain what you shouldn't do. And he just said,
1: hey, Papa, a bird.
2: He said, hey, Papa, how come you and Uncle Brady were doing the bad finger? And I'm like, oh, buddy, we were just, I don't know. We shouldn't have done that. That was a bad idea. And I just remembered what we did it for. And, it's unfortunate. But
1: I wonder who is there any history that says who created the middle finger? Shouldn't a middle finger, honestly, if there's two digits that should be super well respected on a hand, it should be the thumb. Because the thumb is special. It's not a finger. It's a thumb.
3: We're up against
1: in the middle
3: it.
1: Finger. I know,
3: we're
1: but
3: up against
1: I mean,
3: I do have some research finger. On it.
1: Okay, go ahead.
3: Well, I can't now. We're up against it. So
4: we'll put it in the leftovers.
2: Yeah, let's do the leftovers starring a middle finger.
1: Oh, man, I want to know about the middle finger. I hope we could get to it. All right. Yeah. Dang, and Q was about to make it good, too.
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7: After a chilly start, partly sunny skies this afternoon. Our high temperature at 63. A few sprinkles are possible late in the day. And a south wind at 5 to 10. For tonight, mostly cloudy skies, low at 44. Tomorrow, our high temperature at 67, partly sunny skies. And the weather for Friday features a good chance of rain, high 63. From the Storm Center at Kelloland TV, I'm Brian Karstens.
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5: Here's the leftovers.
4: You know, I'm so trigger happy today for no reason. Didn't even use my middle finger.
3: Well, if you want to use your middle finger, this is how long it's been viewed as an insult. For over 2,500 years, the ancient Greeks, the jester first was recorded back in 423 BC in a playwright comedy called The Clouds. The Greeks used it as a crude phallic symbol. Later, the Romans adopted the gesture. They called it the indecent finger, using it to express contempt and insult. And then finally, the first photograph of someone flipping the bird dates back to 1886. European immigrants coming over in 1800s kind of first brought the symbol to what we know as what it means today. But the first photograph was in 1886 and becoming much more popularized after that.
2: So the Greeks should ask Petros.
3: Yeah, should have asked Petros. Yeah.
1: So it's a wiener. You're throwing a wiener. Like, your way of throwing an insult is my bicho.
2: That's great.
4: I love that. I didn't know that the two fingers next to the middle finger actually meant something, too. Like, those were supposed to...
1: I didn't know that. What do they mean?
4: Those are the testes at the sides. Oh. You have the phallus, and then you have the extra pieces.
2: Really?
4: Yeah.
1: That's why you're supposed to bend your fingers the way that, like, and that's why you're supposed to keep them tight?
2: Uh-huh. Oh,
1: wow. It makes so much more sense now.
2: I get it
22: now. My God.
1: I'm today years
3: meant
1: old.
3: As a sign of like superiority back with the Greeks, whereas it's become more of an insult since the Romans.
2: So it's the opposite. My middle finger like with no way. Side fingers has no balls.
1: That way.
2: Oh man.
1: That's why you're supposed to pull. No, you got to pull your knuckles. That's why they say you got to pull your knuckles.
2: I'm not doing it.
1: Yes,
2: I won't do
1: that's
2: it.
1: That's it. Oh.
2: I'm not doing it.
1: You did it very well, Jonas.
2: I know.
1: Did it very well.
2: I know.
1: Get a load of my middle finger. I'm today years old on that one, bro.
2: You know how many people have their minds blown right now? I mean, first of all, when you played that stager, it literally stopped my heart. Like, I thought something. I thought we'd done something.
4: One minute segment.
2: But man, that's incredible. I had no idea. Unbelievable the things you learn. We
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25: From the Kevel.com News Center, I'm Tom Rooney. Republican candidates for governor in next month's primary election in South Dakota have raised over $6.5 million for their campaigns, more than half of that by Congressman Dusty Johnson. That comes from the latest campaign finance reports covering the period from the beginning of this year to May 13th. The primary election is set for June 2nd. Small and disadvantaged South Dakota communities are getting more than $9 million to help remove so-called forever chemicals, PFAS, from drinking water. PFAS are contaminants that can cause cancer. The agency says the funding is directed at the communities that need it most. Iowa homeowners will see $4.2 billion in property tax relief over the next 6 years. Governor Kim Reynolds signed a bill providing that relief this week, saying rates have increased by 10% in just the last 2 years, a rate she says is unsustainable. From the Keller.com News Center, I'm Tom Rooney.
7: After a chilly start, our high today 63 with clouds increasing, south winds 5 to 10, couple of sprinkles also possible this afternoon. Low tonight 44, mostly cloudy. Tomorrow we warm up to 67 with a partly sunny sky, southeast wind 10 to 15. Good chance of rain on Friday, high 63. From the Storm Center at Keatherland TV, I'm meteorologist Brian Karstens.
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2: 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Good morning if you're watching on Peacock. That's our streaming partner. And we say good morning to those listening on our radio affiliates around the country. Boy, you want to talk about a game within a game within a game. Knicks down 22. They force overtime. They go on a 44-11 run to close things out. 115-104. You start to look at this, and I always look sometimes at the loss. Is it more than just a loss? And this one feels like it's 1.5 losses. This is one of those that spills over to game two on Thursday night, which, by the way, the Knicks will be favored by 6.5 at home. The Cavaliers had their moment. We saw the Spurs take advantage of their moment. Cavaliers did not. I didn't understand a lot of things that happened. Everything was going well. Couldn't have gone better. You're dominating. You're up 22. And then all of a sudden, the Knicks decided to act like the Knicks. The Cavaliers didn't call any timeouts during that run of, you know, about 25 points. And I kept thinking, just momentum-wise, just break up something instead of watching your team play. And I think Kenny Atkinson fell asleep at the wheel where you go, we're playing great. We're kind of playing great. We're sort of playing great. Wait, we're not playing great. Oh, no, it's too late. And then the Knicks and, you know, Jalen Brunson did what you want great players to do. Now, it helps that James Harden is guarding him. And I did feel bad for Harden because, once again, it's another bad game for him. Feels like he has, you know, good game, bad game, good game, bad game. But you could see Jalen Brunson. He was looking. They were searching out James Harden. And look, I know that feeling because I've been on the defensive end when they, you know, sought me out to take advantage of me. And Harden had, you know, first of all, he's, what, 10 years older than Jalen Brunson and look like that. And he's supposed to be the offensive guy. He's the second weapon for Cleveland. Well, when you have more turnovers than field goals, your defensive efficiency was null and void. And the Knicks took advantage of that. But it's one of those where the question will be, well, did the Knicks win it? Did the Cavs lose it? No, the Cavs lost it. Cavs lost it. Because you have to open the door to allow the Knicks to come back. Now, the Knicks got down. You're down by 22. And it felt like, okay, that's a fait accompli, that we're going to move on to game two. Now we have a series. This one felt like 1.5 losses for the Cleveland Cavaliers. The head coach of the Cavaliers, Kenny Atkinson, talking about what happened last night.
3: They hit some really tough shots in that fourth quarter. You know, those two threes, prayer threes, end of shot clock. I think we got a little unlucky, quite honestly. Brunson obviously took over at the end.

0: figure out defensively what we're doing here, because all of a sudden you look up and you go, wait a minute, where did our 22-point lead go? You're not calling any timeouts. You let them go on a 44-11 run. That's not unlucky. You know, like 22-5 might be unlucky. 44-11 is not unlucky. That's just bad. Bad defense. And you kind of forgot, and I understand this, that everything's falling. You're playing great. We're up 22. We're in the garden. We're going to take game one. Take that, Timothy Chalamet. And then all of a sudden, you kind of ease off the accelerator. And then all of a sudden, to the Knicks' credit, and Jalen Brunson, they never stopped. And I think that's the testament to a team that feels like they learned from last year, this is different. It's got to be different. And don't take anybody lightly, as they did the Indiana Pacers last year. All righty, 877-3DP Show. Operator Tyler sitting by. He'll take your phone calls. His first hour poll question is going to be what, Dylan?
1: Well, Dan, last night, would you consider it a great game, a great ending, something different, a massive collapse?
0: Well, it's historical. It was really the tale of two halves for both of these teams. Cavaliers played unbelievable. If you turned it off at halftime, or maybe you started to do other things when the Knicks are down 22, as we did, and then Paulie goes snug, and I go, wait a minute. There's no other game tonight. Then he goes saucy, and I go, I'll be damned. I got to turn on this game. Yeah, Paul.
2: Yeah, with about 9 minutes to go, I was flipping back and forth because it was a tough watch. And I put it back on with 9 minutes to go, and I thought the volume was off on my TV because MSG was so quiet. And then the Knicks went on that, like, I think it was a 13-1 run. Then Mobley hits a three, and I sent you guys saucy because it wasn't snug yet, but it felt like I shouldn't turn this off. That's what it felt like.
0: Yes, Todd.
3: I turned it off briefly when it was a 22-point lead for the Cavs, and then when Paulie sent saucy, I thought the Cavs were like, the Knicks were starting a fight or something like that. Like, they're at the point where they're just going to kind of do the rage-baiting thing like they do to Wemby. We lost. Let's see if we can get a scuffle going. I didn't realize he meant saucy, meaning like, this is getting interesting.
0: Over the last two postseasons, the Knicks have four comebacks of 20-plus points. That's more than any other team in the NBA. Brought to you by Panini America. The Knicks head coach is Mike Brown. He talked about Jalen Brunson's performance.
4: Great win by our guys, and obviously we don't get it done if Jalen Brunson doesn't play like one of the MVP guys in the league. He was phenomenal. He did what he was supposed to do tonight. Definitely helped us get the win.
0: Social media was killing the Knicks. Oh, you had all that rest. You know, Cleveland came in here, two game sevens in the playoffs. You're playing like this. You're not going to be going to the finals. Social media, you know, never forgets. So when you're putting it out there. But I still was amazed as I'm watching, and the Knicks go on a 30-8 run, and the Cavs don't call a timeout. At some point, I just want to break your momentum. I have to do something where I go, okay, come here. Let's gather here. Let's do what got us a 22-point lead. Because it felt like they forgot all about that. And, we've talked about James Harden. I don't know how history's probably not going to be kind to him from the standpoint of big games. And he's certainly not big game James. And what we've seen so far, and he's a liability out there. Like, he has to give you 25 to validate being on the floor because he's going to give up 35. Or in this case, 38. All righty. What other poll questions do you have there, Dylan?
1: We got a couple other ones, Dan. This one's got a little tongue-in-cheek, but if this had been Game 7 of the Timberwolves series, would Anthony Edwards have gone and shaken their hands with down 22 with 7 minutes left?
0: That's snarky. That's good. He might have, you know. Hey, we're down 22 in the third quarter. I'm going to go shake your hand. By the way, James Harden, his sixth game with more turnovers than made field goals this playoffs. How many games have they played? So six out of 15? Does that sound about right? 2 7-game series and then last night? Whew. That's a recipe for disaster here. Yes, Paulie.
2: You know, when it got to

0: overtime, I thought the little 3-minute break before overtime, the Cavs would calm down, focus, and take charge and steal it back. I thought the overtime was going to go the opposite way.
1: Yeah, I didn't. You know, sometimes it takes so much energy to come back from 22 down. How much energy will you have going in? You know, had that game been in Cleveland and they did that, you go into overtime, it might have been different. But the Garden was the Garden last night. Late, you know, there was a while that it felt like a wake. Not a wake, just a wake. And then all of a sudden it came back to life. And then all of a sudden you go, boy, Cleveland is not going to come back from this. And imagine this. As Dylan has pointed out, as he's our resident gambler, he goes, I had the Cavs and the money line last night. When you're up 22, which means you're up 28 and a half, you can't lose that.
2: I had the money line, which, so that was, you know, a travesty. But I then immediately felt for the people who had the Cavs plus 6.5, because the game, all right, everything falls apart. You're tied. You're going to overtime. You're like, all they have to do now is still just cover the 6.5 points. And then they put up 3 points in overtime and lose by, what, 11?
1: Yeah, yes. Because Dylan was saying he had the money line. You're up 22. Now you never want to go, hey, this one looks good. Inevitably, you have somebody who tells you, hey, that's a great bet. And then all of a sudden it's not. But imagine having 6.5 and the Cavs. And, okay, we blew it. We're going into overtime. We can cover 6.5. Maybe we lose by 3 or 4. And then all of a sudden you lose by 11. Yes, Dylan.
2: I have a stat from Evan Abrams at Action Network, and it was, how rare was the Knicks minus 6.5 cover? Favorites of 6-plus points who trailed by more than 20 at any point and trailed by more than 10 to enter the fourth quarter were 3 and 379 against the spread the last 20 years.

0: you by Panini America. Basketball tonight, Spurs at the Thunder, game two. The Thunder are favored by 6.5. We'll talk to Tim Legler. He was on the call for the mothership last night. He'll join us coming up top of the hour. Albert Breer, he was at the owners' meetings. They did finally vote that Nashville will get a Super Bowl in 2030. And, you know, the number of people who were talking to me or about me, and did I blow this? Did I miss this? Is my source wrong? My source was too good on this. That was part of the problem, because it was a month ago when I was told the paperwork is done on Nashville. But my source then said it will take a couple of weeks because they don't know if they'll be playing an 18-game schedule or 17-game schedule. And then you have to wait for the official vote, which was a mere formality. So Nashville is going to get the Super Bowl in 2030. Minneapolis is going to get a draft. I'm going to guess Buffalo will get one as well. Cleveland's still holding out to get a Super Bowl. So you start to see some of the musical chairs here where you want to get yours. If it's not a Super Bowl, then you're going to get a draft. Chris in Syracuse. Hey, Chris, what's on your mind today?
1: Stan, a couple comments on last night's game. Yeah, these playoff series have generally started with a bang. And, yeah, the Knicks withstood a big opening punch from Cleveland. And I guess people were paying up to $53,000 for tickets last night at the Garden. And, yeah, Cleveland coming off of a tough-fought seven-game series definitely hurt them down the stretch. And a real treat watching Brunson and as well as Mwemby. Both are so unique as players in different ways, and I really can't think of a comp. They both add a lot of intrigue to these conference finals, and I hope they're on a collision course with each other. That would be awesome.
0: Wait, who is spending $53,000, Chris?
1: I know. Great. That's what somebody told me that. $53,000 was the max ticket. I think it was for front row seats for a game last night at the Garden.
0: Well, I would think you'd get to shoot layups for that kind of money. Sit on the bench. Yes, Marvin.
2: I do love the people that you haven't seen all year there. Lenny Kravitz was there last night. Dustin Hoffman. I've seen you guys all season long. Conference finals, they're there.
0: Yes, Dylan.
3: Lenny Kravitz is always wearing the exact same thing, too. It's the same weird glasses, like some sort of rug carpet type shirt. But I looked in the, I think the get-in price, like the lowest, was in like the 700, 800 region.
0: I can't criticize Lenny Kravitz. To look the way he looks and the shape that he's in, I can't fault him for. He can wear whatever he wants. He's Lenny Kravitz. Is he like 60 years of age?
3: He does not look it.
2: He's definitely got to be 60, at least.
0: He's a lot older than you think, and he is ripped. Yeah, Paulie.
4: Lenny Kravitz is 61 years old.
0: Damn.
4: And he'll be 62 in a week.
0: Yeah,
4: but he's got an old guy name. Lenny Kravitz does not sound like a rock star. It sounds like a 61-year-old.
3: An old Jewish fella.
4: Yes.
0: But his dad was Jewish.
4: Still is.
0: Right?
3: Yeah.
0: Well, I don't know if he's still alive.
4: Checking.
0: That's a good point.
3: Yeah, give that one a
0: goo. And then his mom was in the Jeffersons?
5: Roxy Roker.
0: Mm-hmm. Yeah, Roxy Roker.
5: Yeah, the neighbors.
0: You, yeah, Roxy Roker with... I didn't watch that show.
5: That was
0: a spinoff, wasn't it?
5: Oh, well, part of All in the Family. There's so many spinoffs because of All in the Family, especially the Jeffersons.
0: All right. Let's take a break. More phone calls coming up. Legs will join us at the top of the hour. We're back after this Dan Patrick Show. 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
2: From the Kelloland Live Doppler Storm Center.
3: After a chilly start, partly sunny skies this afternoon. Our high temperature at 63. A few sprinkles are possible late in the day, and a south wind at 5 to 10. For tonight, mostly cloudy skies, low at 44. Tomorrow, our high temperature at 67, partly sunny skies. And the weather for Friday features a good chance of rain, high 63. From the Storm Center at Kelloland TV, I'm Brian Karstens.
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8: Fraudulent. They were never that team. They weren't. I don't care about how many. They were Cade and four football players that play really rough defensively and
9: but
8: physical.
9: But that's what I'm saying. You're going against your
8: 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No,
9: point.
8: I'm not. 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
9: so
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9: is...
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8: were,
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9: It was
8: no.
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10: They got the deal shirt. 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However, my word is bittersweet. It's bittersweet because Aaron Rodgers has the Steelers by the balls. He does. He controls the thermostat, the playlist, the entire mojo of the franchise. Rodgers is in control. This is the NFL's version of getting back together with your ex because the rent is due and you don't have enough money to pay the rent yourself. So let's get back together. Why not? What do you say? That's where we are. The Steelers had no other options. They purposely went down this road. Now, my theory all along was that Rodgers just didn't want to be hassled to have to attend team functions. And now here we are in mid-May, and Rodgers has apparently agreed to sign the contract.
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1: Get to more of your phone calls coming up. We'll have the get-in price for the Cavs-Knicks Game 2. Also, the get-in price for the Spurs-Thunder Game 2 coming up tonight. And I think some people are surprised that OKC is still favored. 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You're at home. You have home court advantage. And the Spurs are going to have a couple of bad games probably in this series. But when it comes down to the experience, you won the title last year. 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They're a slight favorite now. 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What is the get-in price for Game 2 Cavs-Knicks, Paulie?
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1: Yeah.
19: I can get you on the floor, not in that front row, but a couple rows behind. This is actually row one, $30,000 for one seat. $30,300 for one seat. I get you a pair for 60.
1: Okay.
19: 60 grand for two on the floor.
1: I need to know who I'm sitting next to.
19: It doesn't have that, but would you?
1: Yeah.
19: Like if it's Fallon, you're okay?
1: Oh, yeah, I like Jimmy.
19: He was there with his daughter last night.
1: Yeah. I'm going to guess he didn't pay $60,000.
19: But like if
1: Tracy Morgan?
19: Yeah, Tracy
1: would
19: Morgan.
1: Be fun. Timothy Chalamet and Kylie Jenner. I'd get some airtime there. Yeah, Paul.
19: I got to tell you, if I knew I was sitting next to Patrick Ewing, I may pony up for that.
1: No, you're not putting up $30,000 to sit next to Patrick.
19: You catch me in the right mood.
1: Yeah, but you're not even a Knicks fan.
19: Anyway, I love Patrick Ewing. I got the get. I know. I got the get
1: How
19: in
1: about
19: price.
1: I arrange a dinner and we go out with Patrick Ewing.
19: Oh, don't tease
1: then
19: me.
1: Then you could sit next to Patrick Ewing. All I'm going to ask you to do is maybe pony up for the final bill.
19: All
1: so,
19: right.
1: You know, might cost you a grand.
19: Oh, that's a lot better of a deal. But there's no game being played.
1: No. I mean, we could go to a place and watch a game with Patrick Ewing, but I'll see if I can arrange that. How about the get-in price for tonight, Game 2 Spurs-Thunder?
19: I can get you in a pair of tickets, $188 each for that game. Row P, that's way up there. And the highest price ticket for the Thunder game tonight at home, I can get you courtside, $7,000 a ticket.
1: I would do that.
19: Yeah. And there's four available.
1: I would do that. I'd only need two.
19: All right.
1: Might only need one. Yes, Dylan.
20: What's the, like, a regular season Knick game? Courtside's probably what? 5 to 10 grand ticket?
1: I guess less. I haven't really studied. I haven't been invited to sit courtside. So I'm just not quite sure. Environment there.
20: A celeb like you, Dan, I don't think they pay, right? They get invited and they just show up.
1: I guess.
21: Yeah, so you still wouldn't know what
1: invited.
21: The prices are.
20: Yeah.
1: Yeah. Yeah. And it's probably not cool to say, how much are these seats normally? You just accept them and you go, okay, great. We got great seats here.
20: You don't want Tracy
1: But then
20: Morgan.
1: you got to be all involved. You got to be all in if you're going to sit in the front row because there's always the chance the camera's going to be on you. All right. Luke in Ohio. Hi, Luke. What's on your mind today?
22: Hey, Dan.
1: Hey, Luke.
22: I wanted to tell you and wonder what your thoughts were on Kenny Atkinson leaving in James Harden for the fourth quarter when he continues to be a liability on the offensive end and, you know, his absolute lack of effort on the defensive end. I want to know what you were thinking about that.
1: They were targeting him. They were searching him out. They were trying to run plays to make sure that if you could put Harden on an island. If James Harden's not giving me 25, then I really have to rethink my philosophy of putting him out there because he can't guard. And he hasn't been able to guard his entire career or didn't want to. But he was giving you 30 and 10. He's not that kind of player anymore. Now you have to go, am I at least getting something at the offensive end, which you're not, and they're getting a whole lot at their offensive end when he's guarding Jalen Brunson. Yes, Marvin.
11: I think Harden's getting a bad rap as far as his effort. I just don't think he's a good defender because some of those shots, like Brunson hit a crazy off-the-glass lefty runner. Yeah. So it wasn't like, oh, he's just letting Jalen do whatever he wants. He's just not that good of a defender. That's it.
1: Well, I don't know if I could give Jalen Brunson credit for a left-handed runner since he's
11: left-handed. Left-handed.
1: Yeah, yeah.
11: But it always sounds better when somebody says, oh, I'm with the left.
1: Yeah, yeah, Paul.
19: There was a point in the fourth quarter where James Harden got his fifth foul, and people were like, don't let him foul out of the game. You want to keep him in the game? That's cold-blooded.
1: Tremaine in Arkansas. Welcome to the program. What's on your mind?
12: Hey, what's up, guys? I just wanted to make this comment, man. I feel like the reason why Kenny Atkinson was making, was saying the words proud and unlucky after the game was because he's trying to take the attention off himself. Biggest blunder was him stopping the momentum with the hacker Mitch. He put his jersey on in the middle of the game, in the middle of the momentum, and decided to stop everything that was going on. The bigs were playing good. Spider was cooking. That was you up double figures. It was a sign of weakness. It gave the Knicks life, in my opinion.
1: Yeah, you know, Kenny Atkinson has to eat this one because you got to at least call a timeout. You have to have a little bit better feel of Harden not performing. Turnovers, more turnovers, made field goals, and he's not able to guard Jalen Brunson. Now, I don't know if they have somebody who can guard Jalen. I mean, let's be honest here. Jalen Brunson is going to get his points. It just, I don't want him to get more points than you expect him to get. And his over-under last night, Dylan, if you could check, I'm wondering if it was like 27 and a half. I can't let him get 38 because he gets 38. 38 of, you know, 115 points. We're in trouble. Yeah, Paulie.
19: I think, and I'm not a basketball analyst, but the problem with Harden these days is him bringing the ball up. He's getting eaten up by some of these defenders. He had six turnovers again last night, and they've been running. This isn't James Harden of 6 years ago who could body people and handle the ball like he used to. He gets messed up a lot bringing the ball up, and it slows down the offense.
1: Dylan, do you have the over-under for Harden or Jalen Brunson last night?
20: I do. So his points prop was over under 27.5.
1: All righty.
20: Yep. 3.5 rebounds, 6.5 assists, and 2.5 three-pointers.
1: Yeah, but it's, once again, the over-under 27.5. If he gets that, we're going to win. But he gets 38. Curtis in Illinois. Hi, Curtis. What's on your mind today?
13: Morning, DP. Hopefully Friday you got to enjoy that bottle of Kessler whiskey I sent over to you. But watching the game last night, I think there was like 10 minutes left or something, or I think the Knicks were coming back and the Cavs had the ball, shot clock's running down, they get it to Harden. I was like, all right, ISO, he's a bucket. And then I was like, oh yeah, he's not. And it harkens back to, I remember when you had Doc Rivers on after he left Philly, and he had kind of put Harden on blast where he had made the comment like he was such a great team player for the first half of the season until the All-Star break and he didn't make the All-Star team and he completely flipped the way he played and it went back to Harden, you know, me ball. And I just think the guy is cursed for that for some reason, and just whatever team he's on, he's never going to win.
1: No, and later in his career, he's not the bucket that he once was. He was unstoppable for 5 years. He's just not that. And I don't want to be hypocritical because I did give the Cavs credit. They took a swing to get better this offseason. And then they brought in James Harden, thinking he might be the difference instead of Darius Garland. You know, this is one game. But we keep saying that when the previous series where it's one game. Well, they came back to win both of those series in seven games. You can't survive if he has another one of these games. You know, this is one of those where you're going to look back and say, if we took that game one, now we got the Knicks where we want them. Playing defensively in more ways than one game two, maybe a little bit tighter, we can take this series back to Cleveland. Now we got a chance to win this. I think this is more than just one loss. This feels like one and a half. Zach in Knoxville. Hi, Zach.
14: ADP, thanks for taking my call. I hate to pile on James Harden, but one, just seeing him at 37 and the way he's moving is just making it that much more impressive what LeBron's doing at his age. And I just want to ask you, why do they switch on screens that aren't even hard screens? It seems like Kenny Atkinson's kind of dropping the ball there as far as not letting Dean Wade get through, quote-unquote, the screen.
1: Well, I don't know the defensive philosophy of Kenny Atkinson. You know, if you fight through picks or you switch, you know, certain teams have certain philosophies there. It's just I want James Harden on an island. And then if you get help, Brunson's a great passer, you're going to get guys open. Yeah, Paul.
15: Not the island of Manhattan. Like, that's the island you didn't want him on.
1: Well, it felt like he was on the island of Manhattan with all that space. Yes, Marv.
11: He keeps playing like this. He's going to be on the island, the Bahamas, Cancun.
1: Oh,
11: he's going to be somewhere
1: okay.
11: soon.
1: Call I'm back. Give you a bloop on that. David in Ohio. Hi, David. What's on your mind?
17: Hey, Dan. Got a stat of the day for you here. Entering Tuesday night, NBA playoff teams trailing by 22 or more points in the fourth quarter were 1-594 all time. The only team to ever come back before the Knicks, the 2012 Clippers against the Memphis Grizzlies. If I could get Pandora Marvin, that'd be great. Thank you.
18: Stat of the day, stat of the day, we love your stat of the day, stat of the day, stat of the day. Oh, damn, give us the stat of the day.
1: Thank you, Pandora. Stat of the day brought to you by Panini America. Adam in Jacksonville. Hi, Adam.
21: Hello, Mr. Patrick and the boys. How y'all doing today?
1: Spectacular.
21: Awesome, awesome. I just had two things. I was very curious why. I know Alcindor, Kareem Abdul-Jabbar is one of your favorite players. Where's Larry Bird at in that man cave? You talk about him a lot. We love to hear the stories about the smack talk. And then I had one more question. My girlfriend loves that song, Slow Hands by Niall from the boy band. And every time
1: Niall Horan from One
21: Every
1: Direction.
21: Time I hear it, I think of Marvin. Slow Hands.
15: Marvin, cut him off. Thank
1: you. Yeah. Oh, did you hang up on him?
11: Yeah, I cut him off.
1: Yeah, your hands aren't slow. They're just small.
11: But he's saying small hands.
1: Oh, well. So he thinks when he hears slow hands, then he thinks of your hands.
11: Correct.
1: Okay.
11: Not
1: Which
11: nice.
1: Is weird for one man to think of another man's hands.
11: Isn't that what we do?
1: Well, it's just a quick reference. Feels like when he hears a song, he's like, oh, this reminds me of Marvin and his small hands. I don't know why I don't have Larry Bird up with all the different athletes that we have in the man cave there. I mean, I do love Larry Bird, but we put in matchups that never happened. So you have Shaq against Wilt. You have LeBron against Michael. You have Steph Curry against Caitlin Clark. There is Jackie Robinson and Babe Ruth. So, when we had our artist come in, RC, and I just said, let's do some matchups that never happened in history. And so those were the ones we came up with. But it wasn't like I didn't put Magic on there. I could have put Magic and Bird, but they faced against each other. Yes, Marvin?
11: When RC, the artist, first did the mural, it was Jerry West with James Harden playing defense.
1: Yes, I know.
15: Dan, that's you wanting Jerry West to go off for 50.
1: I know, and I was like, if James Harden guarded Jerry West, Jerry would have gotten 50. And then I thought, you know what, Caitlin Clark in there with Steph Curry guarding her. I thought, you know what, pay tribute to them. But there wasn't, you know, back then we had 11 days to do all of that artwork. That's how long it took for the artist to come in. He's a street artist. 11 days. And if you're watching on Peacock or the NBC Sports Network, you know, I have Tom Brady throwing a touchdown pass to Dwight Clark. Famously, it was Dwight who had the catch with Joe Montana. And then I've got Lawrence Taylor getting ready to sack or hit Tom Brady. They never faced each other. So it was just kind of a fun way. And then if you look on the other side of the wall, you'll see all the great champions. So you got Brady there, you got Derek Jeter there, Bill Russell there, Wayne Gretzky there. All of this was done within 11 days, which it's beautiful. But the fact that he was on the clock where I said, you got to get this done in 2 weeks because we built this entire man cave in 3 months. This we needed to have done at a certain time. Yes, Paulie.
19: The kicker of the story is, I remember you're standing there talking to RC, the artist. He doesn't know sports. He knew almost nothing about sports, and you're explaining who these people are, and we're printing out pictures for him, and he had to go by, like, your direction. It was wild.
1: And then you'll see there's some football plays that are on the wall, and the football plays are famous plays in NFL history. And that's how they're designed. So you see this is what the play looked like on the playbook. And so you have the immaculate reception. You have the catch on there. But these were just, you know, six plays that I thought, why don't we put those up there? And if you figure them out, you know, it's kind of like A Beautiful Mind or Goodwill Hunting, where you just put it up there and you go, wait a minute, is that the catch and immaculate reception? So there's six of them up there. But RC, the street artist, did a wonderful job and really vibrant colors and matchups that never happened. You know, Shaq against Wilt. Jordan against LeBron, and then at the very end of the man cave, it's Babe Ruth and Jackie Robinson. All right, we'll take a break. More phone calls coming up. Tim Legler was on the call last night in the Garden. We'll talk to him. Albert Breer was at the NFL owners' meetings. We'll talk to him as well. We're back after this with our play of the day.

0: Let me get personal here. Have you ever wiped with a piece of dry single-ply toilet paper and wondered, is this as good as it gets? Well, it's not. It gets a lot better than that. Right, Todd? Wouldn't you say that Dude Wipes gets a whole lot better?
1: Much better.
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7: From the Kelloland Live Doppler Storm Center.
8: After a chilly start, our high today 63 with clouds increasing. South winds 5 to 10. Couple of sprinkles also possible this afternoon. Low tonight 44, mostly cloudy. Tomorrow we warm up to 67 with a partly sunny sky. Southeast wind 10 to 15. Good chance of rain on Friday, high 63. From the Storm Center at Kelloland TV, I'm meteorologist Brian Karstens.
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1: Runner left side, got it!
2: Check this out.
3: Swinging a fly ball, deep left center field. Chasing back Taylor to the warning track. He will leap. Morabito leaps, and it's off his glove. They don't know where it is. This might be an inside the park home run. Three runs have scored. One is circling the bases. The throw home is not in time. One with a head first slide has it inside the park. Grand slam home run.
4: That's courtesy of the Nationals Radio Network. James Woods' grand slam helped the Nationals rally from a 5-0 deficit to meet the Mets, head for the hills, and greet the Mets. 9-6 was the final. Is that the way that song goes, Todd?
5: The Knicks song? Oh, the Mets. The Mets. The Mets. I'm not sure how the Mets song goes.
4: Were you?
6: Meet the Mets, greet the Mets.
5: Oh, the old Mets song? Head to the park and greet the Mets. Popcorn, green grass, all in its shade.
4: 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The way tire buying should be. How about an update on our poll question today there, Dylan?
7: Yeah, Dan, we got two up at the moment. The first one was last night's Knicks-Cavs game was a great game, a great ending, or other. 62% say a great ending. And would Anthony Edwards have gone to prematurely congratulate the Spurs if the Timberwolves had been down by 22 with 7 minutes left? 75% say yes.
4: Yeah, probably so. Mean-spirited there, but accurate. Yes, Paul?
8: Going back to that play of the day, I would think that an inside the park grand slam would be the most rare thing in baseball. I'd never even heard of one in my lifetime. I'm sure they've happened.
4: There was one Toronto had a player in 2022 who did that.
8: I just checked with Baseball Almanac. Since 1969, there have been 26 inside the park grand slams. And you're going to like this, Dan. Who had the only walk-off inside the park grand slam in baseball history? It was in the late 50s, Pirates-Cubs.
4: Roberto Clemente.
8: Roberto Clemente is correct.
4: Bloop, bloop, bloop.
9: Stat of the day, stat of the day. Stat of the day. Here comes that what? Stat of the day.
4: Let's see. Whit in Michigan. Hi, Whit. What's on your mind today?
10: Morning, Dan. 6'4 and a long 204 this morning. Just curious your thoughts on the Knicks. Between Josh Hart, Jalen Brunson, and Karl Anthony Towns and all the flopping, I can't seem to find anything likable about that team. What are your thoughts?
4: Well, who doesn't flop anymore? It feels like if you're not flopping, you're not trying. I love watching Brunson. I'm not a big Karl Anthony Towns fan, but I think he's been really good this year. Josh Hart, I love watching him play as well. He can play on my team if I ever get a team. So I think because it's New York is sometimes not likable. Like the Yankees, are they likable? Are the Mets likable? So I think sometimes we factor in with location where, you know, maybe a smaller market team where you go, boy, I like them. You know, they're kind of fun and feisty. And the Knicks, the atmosphere there, you got really loyal fans. You got great fans there in that if you haven't been there for a playoff game, you know, there's no other experience like it. But are the Lakers likable? Not to people outside of Los Angeles, I'm going to guess. Yes, Paul.
8: I don't know if the Knicks are likable outside of New York, but I don't think they're dislikable. The way they built that team, Brunson kind of built his career out of, you know, being, you know, people didn't love him as a prospect. They're not a super team. They're not a bunch of Supermax guys.
4: Well, nobody knew about Brunson. You knew kind of a little bit about him in college because he played on the big stage. He goes to Dallas. He's kind of overshadowed by Luka. Even going to the Knicks, people go, he's not a number one option. And they were looking at getting Donovan Mitchell, you know, the Knicks were. But I don't know if the Knicks have ever been lovable. I find them scrappy. Yeah. OG Anunoby is a really good player. Yes, Marvin.
0: Yeah, the story of Jalen Brunson becoming a superstar, it's so organic. He was a big star in college, but he was a guy that, you know, they draft athletes. They don't draft really good basketball players. And he's one of those guys, he signed to the Knicks, and they were like, all right, he might be a good 18, 19 guy. And then he becomes a top 5, 6, 7 player in the NBA right now. And so in Josh Hart, he has a Draymond Green quality to him on the field. I mean, on the court, not off the court or anything like that. But he's one of those guys. You want a guy like that on your team that plays hard. Mikal Bridges, OG Anunoby, all those guys. Landry Shamet.
8: Did you swear?
4: I said Shamet. Yeah. But, you know, Brunson took less money to go to the Knicks. So do I find them embraceable? I don't know. I mean, the only team that I ever followed or covered, the Bulls in the mid-90s, it felt like they were a boy band. When they were outside of Chicago, people came to see them. They wanted to see the Bulls be great. And I don't remember another team like that, that everybody kind of in, you know, unless they were facing your team, but you still went out there because you wanted to see Michael Jordan play. Yes, Marvin.
0: Yeah, you might not like the Knicks fan base, but it's almost like the mid-90s Yankees when they went on that run. Who on that team was really dislikable? Like, oh, I can't stand that guy. It was Jeter and guys like Scott Brosius and Bernie Williams and Jorge Posada. You hated the franchise. You might have hated the fan base, but not the players on that team.
4: No, you started to dislike them when they got A-Rod, when they started to go out and try to cherry pick guys, but they had all the homegrown talent there because they had the money to keep them in Yankee uniform. Aiden in Utah. Hi, Aiden. What's on your mind today?
1: Hey, good morning, DP. Listen, I don't want to get Tyler in trouble, so I'm going to make this quick, okay? With your wedding speech, you want to practice how you play, right? Your daughter's getting married. You mentioned mid-August. I'm getting married beginning of August, August 1st. There's nobody who knows who you are. You can come out. I'll give you the microphone for 10, 15 minutes. You practice your speech. You get it over with. And then you go to your daughter's wedding. And it's just like practice.
4: Well, if one of my daughters still lived in Salt Lake, I had two of them that lived out there, I could have visited them en route to my daughter's wedding. But Aiden, that is a wonderful gesture on your part. And if my daughters were still in Utah, then maybe I would go out there, visit them, maybe take them to the wedding, do a speech, which would be awkward because I'd be doing a speech talking about my daughter getting married at your reception. Tim Legler on the call last night for the mothership in the garden. He'll join us coming up. More phone calls as well. 877-3DP-SHOW. 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
11: I'm Jessica Ettinger, CNBC. Wall Street is poised for some gains today ahead of earnings coming after the closing bell from AI chipmaker NVIDIA. U.S. crude oil pulled back to under $102 a barrel. Yesterday it was at $108. Even as Iran threatened to extend the war beyond the region. But AAA says American drivers are paying their highest gas prices since missiles were launched into Iran back in February. The national average for a gallon of regular sitting at $4.55 today. The Energy Information Administration says the U.S. retail average gas price is higher at $4.62. That's an average of all grades and formulations. Target maybe turning around. It saw sales rise for the first time in 5 quarters in this last quarter. Same store sales came in up 5.6%. Jessica Ettinger, CNBC.
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17: From the Keller.com News Center, I'm Tom Rooney. Republican candidates for governor in next month's primary election have raised over $6.5 million for their campaigns, more than half of that by Congressman Dusty Johnson. That comes from the latest campaign finance reports covering the period from the beginning of this year to May 13th. More than 3,300 people are on parole in South Dakota, and the State Corrections Commission says over 100 of them are absconders with warrants issued for their arrest. The commission is calling for an increase in the number of parole officers who are overloaded with cases. And heroic action on display. Lake County commissioners honored Cody Kiefer yesterday for saving two ice fishermen on Lake Brandt. Their side-by-side vehicle broke through the ice near a boat ramp earlier this year. Kiefer helped them to stay above the water until paramedics arrived. From the Kello.com News Center, I'm Tom Rooney.
18: After a chilly start, partly sunny skies this afternoon. Our high temperature at 63. A few sprinkles are possible late in the day. And a south wind at 5 to 10. For tonight, mostly cloudy skies, low at 44. Tomorrow, our high temperature at 67, partly sunny skies. And the weather for Friday features a good chance of rain, high 63. From the Storm Center at Kiveland TV, I'm Brian Karstens.
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0: He's going to be an unrestricted free agent. It doesn't mean that LeBron can't be part of that mix, but certainly not at the $52.6 million contract he's making right now.
1: Hosted by Dan and joined by the four Danettes.
2: But if you're going to place him outside of the Lakers,
3: Cleveland,
4: Harden gone him there. The exact thing that the Cavs, in my opinion, foolishly brought James Harden in to be, second best player

0: really good, you know, rim protection.
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1: This is Dan Patrick.
2: What a game last night. Actually, it felt like a couple of games. Within one, Knicks down 22, came back, force overtime, and then win. And they cover 115 to 104. The Knicks go on a 44 to 11 run to close out this game. And Cleveland, Kenny Atkinson, their head coach, not calling a timeout on a 30 to 3 run. A little bit surprising. We'll talk to Tim Legler. He was on the call last night on the mothership. Stat of the day brought to you by Panini America, the official trading cards of the Dan Patrick Show. Poll question from hour one was what, Dylan?
3: Would Anthony Edwards have gone to prematurely congratulate the Spurs if the Timberwolves had been down by 22 with 7 minutes left? 70% say yes.
2: Yes. What do we have for hour two?
3: Paulie actually sent this one over. I think is interesting. Kind of off the Harden topic. Whose last few years have done more damage or been counterproductive to their legacy? James Harden, Russell Wilson, others in there. Maybe, I don't know, KD maybe a little bit.
2: Okay. I'll let that ruminate. Yes, Paul.
4: It, these guys feel like surefire Hall of Famers, but their last couple of years are making you forget about the Hall of Fame days.
2: Well, nobody really wanted Russell Wilson here the last couple of years. At least Cleveland wanted James Harden. KD will be on a new team probably next year. But I would say Russell Wilson, because it felt like he had that Hall of Fame trajectory, and then all of a sudden when he went to Denver, because he wanted to go get out of Seattle, and then all of a sudden we're in Pittsburgh, and then we're with the Giants, and then maybe playing for the Jets, and it just feels like he's trailing off into the sunset there. 877-3DP-SHOW, email address dp@danpatrick.com, Twitter handle at dpshow. We say good morning to Tim Legler. He got to call his first conference final game as an ESPN analyst last night in the Garden. Boy, that's a memorable one, Tim, for you to have on your resume. When what did you make of that? Let's look at the totality of the entire game. And it felt like a couple of games within a game, from everything from the first half with the Knicks, second half with the Knicks, even the James Harden, you know, being isolated, you know, defense, turnover, all of those things. So how do you compartmentalize what happened last night?
5: Well, I think let's start with the fact that the Knicks had no rhythm offensively. At no point in the game did they string together baskets. And you know, the crowd was waiting for it. They were waiting for that run that at one point that started to believe early fourth quarter, I'm thinking that run's never going to come. You know, for whatever reason, it's a combination of things. I thought the rust was a little bit evident in the shooting. I'm always in favor of rest. Give me fresh legs. I don't think there's any substitute as a basketball player. I think the rust was affecting their shooting a little bit. But I give the Cavs defense a lot of credit for what was going on. So I'm sitting there early fourth quarter. No run has come. At no point have the Knicks gotten 2-3 straight buckets. And then Jalen Brunson happened. And it happened because he was able to go back to the sort of offensive sets that they ran when he first got there. Before they changed their offense this year, where the ball was more in Karl-Anthony Towns' hands, Brunson starting possessions off the ball, coming back to get it. If Towns didn't make a play for somebody, they went back to, hey, high ball screen or ISO. Let him pick who he wants to play against, and let's see if we can get something going that way. And it sort of happened organically like that. He got this little runner to go down the left lane off the wrong foot. It was a really tough shot. And that started the whole thing. Now he's in the paint 3, 4, 5 times in a row against the same matchup. Did I still think after he had hit like 5 straight shots, they were going to win the game? No, I still didn't think that, because you still had like a 10-point deficit at that point. But that is what started all of this. And once the Cavs started to sense that there was enough time for the Knicks now to finish this, they got incredibly tight on the offensive end of the floor, to the point where they were playing almost as if they wanted the clock to just run out, rather than continue to play with the same level of urgency and

0: Yeah, I wish that, and honestly, look, I love Kenny, and I got a lot of respect for Kenny. I wish he had a better answer than I like holding on to my timeouts. I mean, you know, the last thing you want to do as a coach is get back to the hotel room in New York, reach in your pocket and pull out a couple of timeouts and put them on your nightstand. I mean, you know, they're there for a reason. And a lot of times that reason is to stop the bleeding, and it is to stall momentum, and it is to make an adjustment by whether it's a substitution or, all right, let's do something different here. Honestly, they needed it on both ends of the floor at that point. But let's start with the defense. Because if you can corral Brunson in that situation, after he's hit three, probably, I would say, now you've got a really good chance to continue to win the game, whether you start scoring on the other end or not. You had to slow that. And the fact that they didn't really do it, and they started that run, you got Strus and Dean Wade on the bench. Those are the two guys that the Cavs prefer to guard Brunson for different reasons, but in Wade at the top of the list, and they're over on the bench while this starts. All right, well, you might want to think, forget about whatever you're trying to do offensively to close the game. You've got to stop this situation, and the best way to do it is to get a different defender on them, or you've got to talk through the fact that you don't need to switch all of those ball screens. You didn't need to do that. Some of those are unnecessary switches 35, 40 feet from the basket. You don't need to switch it. Brunson's not even trying to go anywhere yet, and you passively hand him off to James Harden. You could have addressed that in a timeout. So I wish there was a better answer than I like to hold on to him, because that, if ever a situation dictated you needed one, it was that situation as that game was slipping away.
1: Talking to Tim Legler, ESPN lead NBA analyst. There are some losses that are just a loss. There are other ones that are maybe 1.5 games. And that one felt like that's a 1.5 games. Now, I don't know if it helps or hurts Cleveland that you get one day off and then now we're back at the Garden tomorrow night. Does that help or hurt Cleveland when you're trying to move on from this embarrassment?
0: I don't know that it's, I honestly don't know that it's beneficial or works against you. Either way, what I know is this. For the Cavaliers to win the series, they have to win a game in Madison Square Garden. Okay, the Knicks don't have to win on the road. The Cavs do. And they had a 22-point lead with 7 minutes to go. You're not going to be in that position again. So for you not to close that one, you're right. I mean, it's like not every loss carries the same weight. You know, you say that about a lot of things. They're not all the same. And that one is not the same as just, as for instance, that's not the same as what happened to the Thunder. That's not the same. Losing a game at home like that, you know, when you're battling the entire time. In fact, the Thunder are the ones that erase the deficit. You still end up losing the game. Okay. Thunder feel like they're the better team. Let's see their response in game two tonight. For the Cavs to have this team coming off of that long layoff and you've got them cornered like this, you've got to close the deal. So definitely this loss carries more weight than just a loss, because you have a feeling the Knicks now are going to have a much different offense in the first half of game two. And now where are the Cavs going to be? So that's just one you got to close the deal, Dan. If you want a legitimate shot to win the series, you cannot blow that lead.
1: Okay, but what do you do with James Harden? Not to pin all of this on James Harden, but if he's going to be guarding Jalen Brunson, we have a problem.
0: Well, look, some of it, I'm wondering, I want to hear a little bit more today, because I think there was something wrong with Donovan Mitchell. He wouldn't address it. He wouldn't allude to it. He didn't say anything was wrong with him physically. He got his ankle rolled up on. And I don't know if that's why he was so passive late in the game. And then in overtime, I don't know. But he wasn't breaking to the ball. He wasn't trying to get it. So I'm wondering if the Cavs, knowing that, like, that's why, we got to have Harden. If Donovan Mitchell can't go operate right now offensively, you better have Harden, because at least he can break you down and hopefully try to create some offense. So I want more information on that, because if Mitchell's fine and this is how the Knicks are going to operate, you've got two choices. For me, rather than just remove him from the game and take him off the floor, okay, I think the better solution is, can you challenge your team a little bit to communicate when and when you do not need to switch the ball screen? Because all Jalen Brunson is going to do is look for James Harden. Who's he guarding? Come set the screen. I know they're going to switch it. I can now get him on an island. How about if that screen is set that far out on the floor and Brunson's not even going anywhere yet? Why doesn't, for instance, if it's Dean Wade, Max Strus, whoever, why don't you just say, okay, talk it out. Where's the screen?

0: Brunson's not in active, aggressive mode. Why don't we just let Dean Wade go under, meet him on the other side? Wait. Now, look, if you get screened to 25 feet, that's different where Brunson can turn a corner, get downhill. You might not have a choice, or you can certainly blitz it, get the ball out of his hands. But what you can't do is what they did repeatedly during that stretch, to the point they put the game in jeopardy because Jalen Brunson single-handedly cut that deficit in half. And now you decide to double team and the three-point shooting kicks in. They've got to address how they're going to defend that. I don't know that taking James Harden out of the game is necessarily the answer. It's communicating how you can defend that better so he's not put in that situation. That's really, to me, what it is. Teams switch and it puts them in a disadvantage. And I don't know why teams don't challenge their players to communicate that in the moment a little bit better.
1: Well said. Let me go back to Monday night with OKC and the Spurs. I'm not prone to hyperbole, but I do think Victor Wembanyama is the best player in the NBA.
0: Well, look, when Victor Wembanyama gets, listen, when he gets it going offensively like that, you're right. Now, that offense is not like that every night. And for Victor Wembanyama, that's because he's 7'5". And sometimes to be able to handle the ball the way that he wants to, certain areas of the floor, certain traffic situations, it's going to be hard for a guy that big to do it. So that level of offense isn't there every night for Wemby. The defense obviously is. And, I mean, I think he's probably got a his hands on the Defensive Player of the Year award for the next decade. So they should almost have a separate award for the runner-up and just to honor that guy, because it's going to be Wemby for a long time. So the defense is always there. The offense is not like it was in game one all the time. But when it is, you're right, because there's nothing like that in the league. You know, Dan, what I was thinking about watching that game is the difference with Wemby is – as opposed to other guys that size historically in that 7'3 and up range, his mobility means in traffic or when it's crowded or when he's getting bumped or there's physicality that takes place, there's an escape for him. He's got vertical spacing. You can still include him even when teams have defended it perfectly. The guys typically we're talking about in that size historically can't move like that, where the vertical spacing option isn't there to just go up above the traffic, still be included in the game offensively, even if teams defend you well. That is really the difference here. We've never seen a guy this length that moves like this. And that's why this is such an incredible challenge for any team to try to limit his effectiveness.
1: You can't play normal basketball around him.
0: No.
1: Like what we grew up or what is taught is, you know, you have to change all of that. And that's why he's so good at one end and he's good at the other end. So if I factor all of that together, I don't think there's anybody more impactful on the game. Now, you can say Joker, far better offensive player. SGA, better offensive player. But if I combine the two, offense and defense, he's the hardest to deal with, I think, in the NBA, because I got to factor in both ends of the floor, and the other guys, I don't necessarily have to do that.
0: Yeah, Dan, I think what you're alluding to is, and this is the part that's not tangible, and you can't see it on a box score. It's hard even to see it in when you're analyzing the game, but I'm telling you right now, when you have a guy that changes your psychological approach to what you think might be there for yourself offensively when you run ball screen or ISO, or you're thinking about attacking the rim, like when the ball swung to you and you attack a closeout. When you are at the point where you're affecting the way guys premeditate what they're able to do, now you're talking about a completely different level defensively. And you can't even see that on a box score. You might not even see that as a fan watching at home. I can see it when I'm sitting there courtside. You can just see what looked like a natural driving lane for a player that could get to the rim in two dribbles from 28 feet on one side of the floor. They're changing the way they view their ability to do it in the first place without even probing it. That is when you're talking about a different level defensively of impact and how you're affecting what teams even try to accomplish offensively, much less actually do it.
1: I'm trying to get somebody to work this in, shots discouraged, like a new category
0: There you go.
1: Shots discourage. SD, shots discourage, because can see that.
0: And listen, yeah. with the advent of AI and everything else, we're going to get to the point where we're going to be watching the game on TV, and we're going to have probes and sensors on guys' heads where you can see thought bubbles. And now you're really going to know like what a guy was thinking about in the moment. It's coming, Dan. It's coming in the next 10 years. And you're going to be able to see what I'm talking about in terms of what guys are looking at on the weak side of the floor when he's out there and looks like would be an impossible amount of distance to cover to get to the rim before you do. And now you're rethinking that. And so therefore it affects the flow of the ball offensively and the natural order of what's next for your team.
1: Any celebrities at the Garden want to talk basketball prior to the game when they see you?
0: Oh God. Yeah. Yeah. I mean, and Ben Stiller obviously is on camera a lot, and because of our proximity to when we're starting the game and where he sits, he's like right there when we're doing our open. So yeah, to be able to go over, have a conversation with him, have a conversation with Tracy Morgan. It's fun, man. Spike Lee, obviously, these guys live it, love it. And they're not just showing up to be seen, man. These guys that I just mentioned, they love basketball. They love the Knicks, and they actually know what they're watching, and they can talk it at a high level, man. It's a lot of fun. It's one of the really cool perks of the job, particularly at the Garden. There's no place quite like that for the big games. No environment like that in basketball, period.
1: I got to work this in. Jay Kidd fired in Dallas. Feels like they're trying to wipe clean any remnants of the Luka Doncic era here. Why was Jay Kidd fired?
0: Yeah, it does feel like that to me as well. I just think that you have a new set of eyes now on the organization. They have a generational player that they drafted a year ago in Cooper Flagg. He is a guy that you're going to build your entire franchise around. He's that good. He's going to be that good on both ends. And he's the guy that, you know, he's the leader. Now you build around him. And I just think you're right. Now that they moved on from Anthony Davis and they wanted to get a new perspective on what they want to build going forward. And that's why Jason Kidd is no longer there. Jason Kidd will be coaching in the league again. There's no doubt in my mind, but I think this is what this is. It's a reset. It's a whiteboard. Let's start over. And there's one name on it and it's Flag at the top. And now we've got to rethink everything about what we want to do going forward, because they think this could be the next guy that spends 20 years in a Mavericks uniform like Dirk Nowitzki.
1: Great stuff, Timmy. Thank you. Have fun tomorrow night.
0: You got it, Dan. Thanks.
1: At Tim Legler, conference finals on ESPN. Tomorrow night, they bring you game 2. Tip-off will be 8 Eastern on ESPN. 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
7: From the Kelloland Live Doppler Storm Center.
8: After a chilly start, our high today 63 with clouds increasing. South winds 5 to 10. Couple of sprinkles also possible this afternoon. Low tonight 44, mostly cloudy. Tomorrow we warm up to 67 with a partly sunny sky. Southeast wind 10 to 15. Good chance of rain on Friday, high 63. From the Storm Center at Kelloland TV, I'm meteorologist Brian Karstens.
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4: Published reports say that the LIV Tour is headed towards bankruptcy. The LIV Golf Tour is seeking long-term financial partners, hoping to replace the PIF and survive after the 2026 season. And according to published and broadcast reports, LIV Golf is trying to raise up to $250 million from new investors. We will talk to the PGA Tour Commissioner, I believe on Friday. Brian Rolapp will join us. I'm just not sure about John Rahm and his future, because he wasn't able to follow what Brooks Koepka and Patrick Reed were able to do and get out of his contract. They're still holding him to his contract, but if the league goes belly up, well, then he had that opportunity to maybe go to the DP World Tour and earn his way back to the PGA Tour, which is what I've suggested for a while. Make them give back to the game. You know, they wanted to grow the game. Well, you weren't. You were just taking money and playing around the world. Now you can grow the game. You can be part of the DP World Tour, earn points, get back on the PGA Tour. Yes, Paul?
17: I wonder if the right word is failure of LIV Golf will have a chilling effect on any other group that wants to take a shot at the title and try to take over a sport or be the next player in the sport, whether it be NFL, basketball, soccer, because they had unlimited funds and couldn't get it done. Nobody's got more money than that group.
4: Yeah, but I think, you know, if I look at what the Saudis were trying to do, did they accomplish what they were trying to do? They're, you know, trying to sports wash their image. I don't know if they did that. They're involved in other sports, not just golf. But if you're, this is like the USFL. When I was covering the USFL, and the USFL was like, we're going to go get big names. We're going to get these guys to come to the USFL. Then you're going to have to watch our games. So you get Doug Flutie and Herschel Walker and Steve Young, Jim Kelly, Anthony Carter. Like, they were getting big names. And all of a sudden, you almost had to legitimize the USFL. The problem was the USFL wasn't patient enough. And I do believe if they had waited a few years, got a few more players, the NFL had to reckon with you. The ABA did this. The ABA went out and got players. The AFL went out and got players. And then all of a sudden there was a merger with the NBA and the ABA, with the AFL and the NFL. I think the USFL might have had some teams absorbed there. But with LIV, you're getting individual contractors, and you're paying them an exorbitant amount of money. And you're going to do damage to the PGA Tour. That's what their goal was. It was not growing the game. There was nothing that was growing about that except for the lie that you were growing the game. Yeah, Dylan.
18: It's interesting that they said they're trying to raise $250 million, because I'm like, what does that cover? Like three golfers for the year? I mean, their operating costs per year were like close in the neighborhood of $1 billion. So I don't know. I don't know how the math adds up for that to keep them afloat.
4: Well, how do you keep Rahm? DeChambeau's contract, I believe, is up. Oh, by the way, Bryson DeChambeau had this to say on a podcast about the moon landing.
19: Do you believe they actually played golf on the moon?
20: Oh, I don't. Here we... Conspiracy theory. I don't know. Look, Elon says we've definitely gone there, so I tend to go that route because he's the man that knows quite a bit about all that. Artemis just went around the moon. So I do believe if we spent a lot of our resources like they say we did, I think we did. I don't think the footage is real, but I think we did go to the moon.
4: Okay, that's Bryson DeChambeau on the Katie Miller podcast. Thinks we got there, We just may have staged the golfing portion of the program. Yes, Paul?
17: Yeah, I don't think Bryson was kidding. And it's February 1971. Apollo 14 astronaut Alan Shepard became the first and only person to play golf on the moon. And there's this great video of him. And yeah, it appears real.
4: Oh, it is real.
17: I know.
4: It's not staged.
17: Oh, boy.
4: Well, you have people who don't even think we landed on the moon. I'm like, okay. But then they might be flat earthers as well. Yes, Dylan.
18: That is sort of like the entry level conspiracy theory is the moon. That and maybe JFK, or like that's your kind of rookie level stuff. But I'm always fascinated by I love conspiracy theories, not because I believe in them, but they're fascinating. And even more fascinating are the people who believe in them.
4: Yeah.
18: Bryson kind of fits that.
4: The JFK, do I think somebody else was involved in that? I do. I do. There were a lot of people who didn't like JFK. A lot of people. Mostly some mob people didn't like JFK. Yes, Dylan.
18: That's pretty universally accepted. Is that even a conspiracy at this point?
4: I don't know. I think they're still trying to look at footage, believe it or not, all these years later about JFK. So I think access to, you know, politicians, leaders, if you go back to JFK's brother when he was murdered, like you had somebody come out of the kitchen, Sirhan, yep. Is that who it was? He came out of the kitchen and was able to kill Bobby Kennedy. I can't imagine, although we've had security lapses recently with our president, but back then, felt like it was a little more lax. Yes, Paul?
17: A long time ago, I read a few books about the JFK assassination. And what was interesting, is it was the president of the United States, but there wasn't always a camera on the president back then. So there was no film of the actual moment he was shot at. And it didn't come out until, I think, 2 years later, Life magazine published photos. And then the video came out of the Zapruder film. So the American public had no access to the video the first couple of years.
4: The Mavericks, and in case you missed it, with the Knicks comeback, they let Jason Kidd go. Now, I think he has 4 years, $40 million on his contract. Like, what were you thinking? And how much does this have to do with you traded away Luka Doncic? Well, he didn't. Nico Harrison did. But the Mavs under Jay Kidd, they missed the playoffs, lost in the NBA Finals, missed the playoffs, lost in the conference finals. And now they show Jay Kidd the door, and this kind of feels like a new front office, and they're going to bring in their coach for Cooper Flagg. Fresh in Milwaukee. Hi, Fresh. What's on your mind today?
13: What's up, DP and Dan Nance? How you guys doing today?
4: Great.
13: Got a good question about the Knicks. Seeing a lot of old, we got the new. What's the, by position now, what's the best starting five of the Knicks you can give me?
4: So this is the all-time New York Knicks starting five.
13: Yes, sir.
4: All righty. Walt Frazier is there. Patrick Ewing is there. And Bernard King is there.
17: Yes, thank you.
4: Love Bernard King. Bradley and DeBuscher were great team players. Willis Reed, you know, I could put Willis Reed at center and Patrick Ewing at power forward. Whoa. I guess that'd be pretty good. Carmelo gonna be my small forward, Pete Carmelo, and of course Jeremy Lin is gonna be
17: in there. Nice.
4: Yeah, gotta put Linsanity in there. I don't know. Does Jalen Brunson now, is he approaching all-time Nick great? Yes, Paul?
17: It feels like he's getting there at the guard position. I mean, if you look at their guard history, that, you know, John Starks, Earl Monroe only played a couple years there, correct?
4: Yeah, he was mostly with Baltimore Bullets.
17: Yeah.
4: God, was Earl Monroe unbelievable. You know, we talk about handles in traffic. Earl Monroe in traffic, underrated. Thank you, Marvin. Yes, Marv.
21: Yeah, Brunson's on his way to get his jersey retired. I think he's already there.
4: Yeah, I think so, too. I think so, too.
21: Like, conference finals a couple times, especially if they get to the finals, for sure, no question. Especially because he's the guy.
4: Drew in Columbus. Hi, Drew. What's on your mind today?
0: Hey, Dan. Tough loss for my Cavaliers last night. And it feels like Kenny Atkinson is in a time machine, and he keeps treating James Harden like it's 2018. And I don't feel like this is breaking news, but James Harden is old. At this stage in his career, he feels more like... he feels more like a compliment than a feature. And at no point in James Harden's career does he ever need to be in a game when you're up 22 points. He's not necessary at that point. I just don't understand what Atkinson was doing.
4: Yeah, and I think you bring up a great point. But if you're saying to me, we're going to bring somebody in, fresh legs, to try to stay in front of Jalen Brunson. And Tim Legler brought up a great point. You got to decide what's your defensive philosophy going to be on Jalen Brunson. Are you going to switch? You're going to fight through screens? You're going to go under screens? Like, you have to have a philosophy. And you also have to decide, is our defensive philosophy 25 feet out different than it is 18 feet from the basket? Cody in Texas. Hi, Cody. What's on your mind today?
1: Hey, Dan. Thanks for taking my call. Hey, wanted to talk about, we've got game two coming up tonight. I think one of the greatest things about this series, especially for me and probably people my age, growing up in the 90s, watching the Eastern and Western Conference Finals on NBC, it just hit different. It's a different vibe. And, being able to have this, the round ball rock with the Western Conference Finals back on NBC, it just seems better with Reggie on the call, Mike Tirico, just excited. It's great basketball. And then the second part of my question, I've always wondered, when you're down in the basement with the cigar and the tequila, what type of tequila are we drinking?
4: Well, I've been trying to drink Fortaleza, but it's a small batch, and it's really hard to get now. It wasn't hard to get for a long time, and then all of a sudden I went to my local spirits store, and I couldn't get it. They're like, people kind of caught on, and now you can't get it. So that's certainly a tequila. There's another one called 1414. There's so many good tequilas now. When we were growing up, you only did tequila shots just to get messed up. It wasn't where you're going, I'm going to sip the tequila. I'll have a big ice cube in there, just sip it a little bit, smoke my cigar. Let's see. Bucky in Illinois. Hey, Buck, what's on your mind today?
22: Hey, DP. Thanks for taking my call. I had a couple things for you. I turned on Peacock this morning and noticed that your set was completely different. It threw me for a loop there. But Tyler told me you're up in Maine. Do the Danettes kind of act like it's a substitute teacher when you're not there and you're out of the office? And I had some advice for you for your wedding, your speech at your daughter's wedding. Okay. To keep from crying. My uncle gave me advice I gave the eulogy at my grandpa's wedding, and he gave me advice. He told me to make a fist and to take your thumb and put it underneath your put your thumb and press it on your chin directly underneath your teeth, and there is a pressure point there, and it hurts really bad. And if you just press that while you're talking, and it kind of prevents you from crying.
4: Wait, Bucky, were you giving a eulogy at a wedding?
22: No, I'm sorry, I said that backwards. I gave a eulogy for my grandpa's funeral. Nobody wanted to do it, and my uncle told me, he said, if you just take your thumb and push the pressure point, kind of like where people put their, where your goatee would be, just in between your gum and your teeth, and if you press right there, it hurts, and it prevents you from crying.
4: No, it's okay. Thank you, Bucky. Okay. I'm not going to... Thank you. I appreciate that. I'm sorry for your loss, too. Yes, Paulie.
17: I'm not sure, no offense, if grandfather dying tears can trump giving away the daughter tears. Grandfathers are old. Things like that happen.
4: Yeah. We're old. We die.
17: Yeah.
4: I just don't want to die on stage with my daughter's speech. Yes, Dylan.
18: It seems like it would be hard to talk with your thumb being pressed into your chin.
4: I don't. I appreciate you taking the time to call in and give me that advice. Kyle in Annapolis. Hi, Kyle. What's on your mind?
23: Hi, Dan. Thank you for taking my call, sir.
4: Yep.
23: I just wanted to say something quick about the PGA Tour and LIV Golf. Nobody seems to talk about how much money these prime players now are making on the PGA Tour that was just added to the tour money after LIV came around. They weren't saying anything. They were high. Rory McIlroy is making so much money, and he's anti-Phil or whatever. I get that stuff, but he's doubled his money. It's crazy. Nobody's talking about it.
4: He passed on making even more money, Kyle. He helped everybody on tour by staying on tour. He would have gotten $500 million, if not more. Probably close to $1 billion. If Rory went to LIV, he would have gotten probably $1 billion. So did the PGA Tour benefit from the salaries and keeping guys from going there? Yes. If you want to give LIV credit and go, yep, they help build the PGA Tour. They grow the game. Okay. All right. That's not by design. They were trying to get players to leave. And Rory could have gotten $1 billion probably if he had gone. And he fought the good fight. PGA Tour has had some archaic thoughts on paying players, the number of tournaments that you're playing in, a lot of different things. And LIV, by accident, helped the PGA Tour. It helped grow the PGA Tour, not the LIV Tour. Take a break. 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
1: After a chilly start, partly sunny skies this afternoon. Our high temperature at 63. A few sprinkles are possible late in the day. And a south wind at 5 to 10. For tonight, mostly cloudy skies, low at 44. Tomorrow, our high temperature at 67. Partly sunny skies. And the weather for Friday features a good chance of rain. High 63. From the Storm Center at Kibbleland TV, I'm Brian Karstens.
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6: And she's like, yeah, it's when he was governor. I'm like, oh, you met him as governor, not when he was president. She's like, does that matter? I go, well, sort of. I mean, if you met LeBron James when he was like a McDonald's All-American high school kid, is that the same as meeting LeBron James when he was 35 in his prime?
7: I mean, you can make the argument that it could be cooler.
6: Cool.
7: I mean,
6: that's what I'm asking. Like, right. All right, if you were hanging with Barack Obama in Chicago when he was just a local politician.
7: That's
6: versus
7: Dave Chappelle's story. Like, Dave Chappelle says he was in a room with a young politician. It was Barack Obama before he was president. And like, I think there's some bragging right in that too. It's not the same, but I'm just saying there could be a case where it could be a cooler story.
6: Is it cooler, less cool, the same, before, after, during their prime? I got two more primo examples, and I'll let you take over. I remember you and I, during the height of their popularity, interviewed the cast of The Jersey Shore, of all people.
7: Okay.
6: That's when, like, Snooki and The Situation and Pauly D, they were on The Tonight Show. They were doing every main thing, and we had the opportunity to sit down with the cast. And I remember being like,
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0: I found 10 games in the last 10 years. That's as far back as betting data goes for NBA games, where a team was a 6.5-point underdog. The game went into overtime, and they lost the game by 7 points or more. because that's what happened. Dylan had the money line with the Cavaliers. Imagine having 6.5 points. You're up 22. So now you're up 28.5, and you're thinking, all righty, well, I can't wait to bet on the Spurs Thunder tomorrow. And then all of a sudden, they come back, and then you go into overtime, and you go, all right, I still got 6.5 points. And then you get the double. You get the bang, and then you get the bang. Yes, Dylan?
8: There was zero part of me when the game went to overtime that didn't know that the Knicks were going to win that. I was like, I've seen this movie 1,000 times before.
0: 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Dude wipes, best clean, pants down. All right. Here's something I got from my source. The same source who said that the Super Bowl would be in Nashville in 2030. And by the way, I said that a month ago. He sent me a note today. He says, he told me, hey, Nashville, the paperwork's done. This is a month ago. Paperwork's done. Nashville's getting the Super Bowl. And I go, okay. He said, but it'll be a couple of weeks before they announce it because they still aren't sure if there's going to be an 18-game schedule. They don't even have a date for the Atlanta Super Bowl, I don't think. So, I mean, they had to announce that Nashville was, you know, the vote was going to be in, mere formality yesterday. They still don't know. My source says, incredibly, since the potential media renegotiations have continued to be delayed by challenges from the government and from Fox, change in leadership at the NFL Players Association, no definitive timeline on when the 18th game will be settled, and therefore no certain date for Atlanta and Nashville Super Bowls. The next scheduled owners meeting, October, but it's hard to believe they can wait that long in Atlanta because that would be 15 months out. You got to be planning. You know, you're planning these things 2 years out if you can. And if you don't even have a date, how can you really plan this? So just something to keep an eye on. But Nashville gets the Super Bowl. Minneapolis gets a draft. I think Buffalo will get a draft. Cleveland's opting, hoping for a Super Bowl. And Tennessee, of course, is getting their Super Bowl as well. Yes, Paul?
10: Also yesterday, the NFL approved the ability to play as many as 10 international games starting in the 2027 season, which it used to be 8, and it's going to go quickly up to 2027, 10 games. Do you think that's another tell about the 18-game season?
0: Yes. And once again, nobody from the NFL comes on this show, but I've told you things before they were going to happen, years in advance of where the NFL was headed. And I had reliable people who were, you know, steering me correctly on this. The number of international games, they weren't going to set up a team in London. They had looked at that. They want to have every team have an international game. They want to sell the entire international package. I told you this a couple of years ago, and that's exactly what is happening. They're going to be all in on international games and flag football, where you're going to, they're even talking about trying to get flag football as a college sport as well. So these are things that are happening. Let's see. HR in Utah. Hi, HR. What's on your mind today?
11: Hey, Dan. Good morning. How are you?
0: Great.
11: Great. Thanks for taking my call. Hey, I just wanted to talk real quick about, you know, your daughter's wedding. I think you and I are about the same age. You might be a couple years older than me. And we were kind of raised to not show our emotions. And I just think that's wrong. I think it's the best thing our kids can see is to see us cry. And my daughter and my boys see me cry all the time, and it's okay for us to show emotion and to feel those kind of things, especially on days like that. In fact, if you didn't cry, I think your daughter might wonder if you were really into the wedding at all, you know?
0: Oh, hey, I know I'm going to cry. I don't want to make a spectacle of crying. There's a difference. If I just have tears, I'm okay with that. The problem is, that's not how I cry. I'm going to... But I'll blurt out, you know, I'll be blubbering. And then I don't want, you know, to be the spectacle here. It's about my daughter and her husband. But that's the problem I have. I know I'll cry. It's how I cry. That's the problem. Oh. Mike in L.A. Hi, Mike. What's on your mind?
12: Hey, Dan, native Cincinnatian. What? About your age, actually, I think, pal. I've been meaning to ask you this for years, Dan. Thanks for taking the call. Who are your three favorite all-time announcers in each of the three major sports, baseball, football, and basketball? Or if you got a couple.
0: Yeah, you got to give me a heads up. You know, I can't do that yeah. right off the bat.
10: But up against a break?
0: Yeah, I can't do that. And I couldn't limit it to three. It'd be almost impossible to do that. John in Oklahoma. Hi, John. What's on your mind?
16: Hey, first time, long time. About 14 years ago, I called you. I can't remember exact year, but you heard me after the call. You said, "Is that John Daly?" Anyway, I had an idea for you for your wedding, your daughter's wedding. Since you know you're going to cry, to lighten the mood, and I'm sure he's invited, your good friend Adam Sandler can break off some sort of wedding singer performance at the after wedding party. What do you think about that?
0: No. My wife said she doesn't want it to be jokey. And she said that quite a few times to me. Let's give it a heartfelt speech. And I said, there will be some levity in this speech. But my wife wants me to make sure that I take this seriously. And I can't do that to Sandman. And he's already done enough for me. I can't go, hey, Sandman, would you sing a couple of songs there at my daughter's wedding reception? And knowing him, he would probably do it. Him or Will Ferrell would probably do it. But no, I can't do that. If it got me off the hook, then maybe. But no, I gotta zero in. I got to zero in on the greatest speech ever given. They'll be talking about this one for years, long after I'm gone. It'll be the blueprint for how to give a speech at a wedding reception. That's my goal. Talk some football coming up with the Monday Morning Quarterback. Final hour in this Wednesday after this. This time of the year, it's about getting together. 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
1: Westwood One presents Today in Women's Sports. AZ Fudd was the top pick in last month's WNBA draft, and her first three regular season games are in the books. The collegiate All-American is coming off the bench for the Dallas Wings, and on Monday, the young guard had her best outing so far in the W, scoring 12 points in a 92-69 victory over the Washington Mystics. Fudd shot 6 of 9 from the field and was one of five Dallas players that scored in double figures.
3: My goal was just to be aggressive when I got in the game, contribute any way I could, watch what the starters were doing, and I mean, they started the game off pushing the pace, being aggressive, getting stopped, so I wanted to continue that.
1: Fudd has been reunited in Dallas with her UConn teammate Paige Beckers, who led the way for the Wings with 18 points in the home victory. Their squad has a 2-2 record on the season, and tonight they start a three-game road trip when they visit the Chicago Sky. With Today in Women's Sports, I'm Erica Herskowitz on Westwood One.
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2: Final hour on this Wednesday. Gang's all here. Fritzy, Dylan, Marv, Paulie, yours truly, the backroom guys. 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We will get to more of your phone calls coming up. We'll talk some football with Albert Breer, the Monday morning quarterback, fresh off the owners' meetings. Why don't we have dates for the Atlanta Super Bowl and Nashville Super Bowl? I'm guessing we probably don't have one for the Vegas Super Bowl as well. It's because the NFL is waiting if there's going to be an 18-game schedule. So we'll talk to Albert coming up. Knicks were down 22, came back, forced overtime. They win, and they cover. They close out on a 44-11 run. You got next game tomorrow night, Knicks favored by 6.5. And then you got Spurs Thunder, the Thunder favored by 6.5 tonight, game two. You have Golden Knights at the Avalanche, game one as well. The Mavs, surprise, surprise, Jason Kidd fired, and they had extended his contract, and he has 4 years, $20 million, I believe. 4 years, $40 million guaranteed. This was basically anybody who had anything to do with Luka Doncic being traded, they're shown the door. And we're going to start over and build around Cooper Flag. All right, Dylan, poll question for the final hour of the program is what?
3: Yeah, Dan, how much of an advantage or disadvantage is travel distance for NFL teams over the course of a season?
2: Well, I'm looking at these numbers here. And the NFL, I hope somebody gets to ask the commissioner this. The Niners will have traveled 38,000 miles this year with their schedule. The Panthers will travel 30,000 miles less. Why the disparity? And you send the Niners to Australia. So they already have the most mileage this year. 38,000. Panthers are just under 9,000. That's an incredible disparity there. And I didn't even think of this, of looking at the different teams and how much they will travel. You know, Seattle is always going to travel a lot. But, you know, in the Western Conference, in the West, you're able to play in San Francisco, you play in Arizona, you play in Los Angeles. So they try to cut down on that. It's the other games in the other cities that you have to factor in as well. But the Niners will travel 38,000 miles this upcoming season. Yeah, Paul.
4: I know that's an interesting stat. Do you think it has any real effects on the athletes?
2: Yes. Well, when you're going cross country and you're going across a couple of time zones, you know, are they going to make you play at 1 o'clock? Do you get at least a 4:30? Do you get a Sunday night game? Is it a Monday night game? So, do I think? Yeah, I do. I think it has an impact. Yes, Dylan.
3: Yeah, I think even if you weren't playing football, if it was just a regular old job, and over the course of whatever 6 months, you're traveling 38,000 miles by plane or 8,000 miles, I feel like you'll be at the end of that, you'd be significantly more worn down.
2: Yes, yeah, as much travel as I used to do when I was at the mothership or at NBC, you know, it'll beat you up. Quietly beat you up. And these guys are playing a sport where they do literally get beat up. I was wondering about this. With the Knicks with the come-from-behind win, imagine that was Game 7 of the NBA Finals. Would that surpass 28-3 Super Bowl Patriots and the Falcons? I'm going to hear from Atlanta fans, oh, you somehow worked the Falcons back into a conversation. But imagine being down 22. Game 7, NBA Finals. Would that surpass 28-3 in the Super Bowl? Marvin?
5: No, because Tom Brady was involved in a 28-3 comeback.
2: But you had a New York team coming back 22 down. So anything that happens in New York, you know, it's going to be viewed as far more important. But you're right about Tom Brady doing it. If it was Drew Bledsoe who did it, you know, it wouldn't be the same. But let's say Lakers, Knicks, and the Knicks came back from 22 down in the finals, game 7. How would we view this? 'Cause this

0: over. Maybe twice they could have just gotten one more set of downs and ended it. Basketball has back and forth. You can't keep the ball. So the nature of football, you could prevent Tom Brady from getting the ball back.
1: NBA playoffs continue. Spurs Thunder tonight on NBC and Peacock, which is where you can find this program. Thank you for downloading the app. Mike Brown, Knicks head coach, talked about Jalen Brunson's brilliance last night.
2: Great win by our guys, and obviously we don't get it done if Jalen Brunson doesn't play like one of the MVP guys in the league. He was phenomenal. He did what he was supposed to do tonight. Definitely helped us get the win.
1: Now, here's Kenny Atkinson, the Cleveland Cavaliers head coach, and he uses some interesting words to describe his team and what happened.
3: They hit some really tough shots in that fourth quarter. You know, those two threes, prayer threes, end of shot clock. I think we got a little unlucky, quite honestly. Brunson obviously took over at the end. And, you know, we started double-teaming them and try to do some different things. But, listen, I'm super proud of the way our group played. We played great basketball tonight for, you know, three quarters. Unfortunately, fourth quarter, they dominated us in the fourth quarter.
1: That pesky fourth quarter. Other than that, I'm really proud of what we did. That's why they play four quarters. Proud is a weird description. I'm really proud of my team. I'd be prouder if they would have won the game, but they got to come up with a new philosophy here on playing defense, and I'm sure that's what the practice session is going to be all about today. Yes, Dylan?
4: Also, hoarding timeouts till the end of the game is all well and good, but not while you're in the midst of blowing a 20-point lead.
1: Yeah, when he said that he wanted to keep his timeouts towards the end of the game, you don't get to take them with you and use them in game two, and they're on a run. Call a timeout. Settle down the garden. Settle down your team. Remind them. Remind them of how they got here. Yeah, Dylan.
4: Is there any possibility that coaches are like afraid of getting flamed for not having timeouts at the end of the game, so they you know might opt to sit on them as opposed to using them earlier?
1: Well, I'm sure that's what he thought, but at some point I do have to call a timeout. And if at the end of the game I don't have a timeout, then I have to say to the media, I chose to use a timeout there because I had to stop their momentum. And whether it worked or not, you know, if you're getting to the end of the game and you don't have a timeout. I mean, I find timeouts sometimes are overrated because a lot of times, and I've been around the huddle where you're just listening in. I was when the NBA Finals back in the mid-90s, and I did the game on radio covering the NBA Finals, and that was the Seattle Supersonics and the Chicago Bulls. I was privy to what was being said in the Seattle huddle. Well, there wasn't a lot going on in there. It was basically George Karl saying, two down. And that would be Gary Payton would get a screen, come out and get the ball. That was it. There was no motivational, hey, somebody knocked Jordan on his butt. There was nothing like that. It was like, all right, get in, all right, two down. All right, okay, come on. All right, just go. I'd be like, wow. And then, you know, they would go to me and say, oh, what'd they say? I said, well, you know, kind of what they said the last time out. And the timeout before that, two down, Gary Payton gets the ball. So sometimes you do it just to say, let's just stop. Let's just have the game stop and see what happens after that. But the way it was going with the Knicks and that crowd, and they fed off of that, and then all of a sudden the Cavaliers, you know, you're in a tsunami. And all of a sudden, you can't get out. And you saw that last night. All righty, 877-3DP Show. Email address, dp@danpatrick.com. Twitter handle, DP Show. Jordan in Peoria. Hi, Jordan. What's on your mind today?
5: Hey, Dan. Whenever you bring up 28-3, I just picture Al Atlanta being a little bit more sad. So that always makes me laugh. I was listening to the pod, catching up on Monday. You guys are talking about, like, international players, obviously, really taking over the NBA. And I was curious if you had any insight on the development that they have in Europe today versus what they do in the United States and Canada here. And how's that translating to modern day NBA basketball? Thanks.
1: Well, they have academies over there. whether it's soccer.

0: basketball, and they go there and they're professionals. They're 14, 15. Luka was 15. You're being taught fundamentals. You're being taught how to be a basketball player. Not, hey, you're a shooting guard, you're a big guy, back to the basket. That's not the way they do it. And Dirk Nowitzki talked about this when he was growing up, learning how to handle the ball and how to shoot outside. That's what they teach. We have AAU. They have academies. And AAU, if you've ever been to AAU, you'll see a lot of things, a lot of good things, and you'll see a lot of bad things as well. Yes, Marv.
1: While I agree with the development process that international play has, I think this whole international players taking over the NBA is a bit overblown. The international players can't even field a full NBA All-Star roster. They split it into eight. They couldn't even get 12 international players. They're top heavy. But how many other guys from Slovenia or Serbia can you name? I'll wait.
2: USA.
0: USA. All right, Mark. But the best basketball players in the world are not from the United States, right?
1: You're right. But he said taking over.
0: No. But taking over, and you're right, top heavy. But the best players are not from the United States. So is it just a coincidence? Or, is there something systemic that these players getting the proper tutelage are, they have a little bit of a head start with fundamentals, with the way they're taught? It's not an AAU style that they're brought up in. They're brought up in maybe a little bit more structure. But you can't deny the best players right now, the best five or six players, are not from the United States. Yes, Marv.
1: But guys like Embiid and Shea, they grew up in the AAU system, right? So sometimes they're just really great players from a different part of the world. So it might not be, hey, they're developed better over there. Luka and, Jokic, they're anomalies.
0: Yes, Paul.
2: Yeah, I've got this SI article from a few years ago, and they said the big difference is in Europe, there's high practice-to-game ratios. It's more about practice than playing weekend games, and that if you're 15 and you're a star, you'll stay in a certain program for a long time. You don't go year to year joining other places.
0: Also, keep this in mind. The Michigan Wolverines national title team is a little bit younger than the current starting lineup for OKC. Get ready for LSU basketball this year, folks. Because this is going to be a train wreck for the NCAA. Because Will Wade is back. They're getting players. They've got a couple of guys who've already spent time with the Celtics and Jazz in the G League. They got a player who's been playing professionally overseas for years. I think it's Marcio Santos. He's 23. Then they got a 25-year-old former Celtics draft pick. And they also have another player who played overseas and has already been drafted into the NBA. Illinois did this, brought in players. Who knows how old they are? But you're getting somebody who's 25, who has played professionally, and gets to play in college. Something's wrong with that. Once you sign a professional contract or once you're drafted, you shouldn't be able to play. But LSU is going to, they're going to make a mockery of this. Like, oh, we can bring in whoever we want. Like, okay. LSU, and they're all in on this. Like, I don't know what their morals or standards are. I don't think they care. Yes, Dylan.
3: It sort of reminds me of how the hockey pipeline works, because I had to go from like high school and then play juniors and then go to college. So you'd be in like freshman class and be like, oh, how old are you? Like 23.
0: Yes, Paul.
2: I was just thinking, you're at LSU, you're in like a astronomy class, and some 27-year-old guy from Latvia walks in with a beard. He's calling his wife and kids between classes.
0: Smoking heaters. Yes. Yes, Todd.
4: Well, maybe that's exactly what the sport needs, for someone to make a mockery of it. Someone's going to show something to such an extreme level where eventually someone feels like, whether it's competing schools or the NCAA, we got to do something about this finally. This is obnoxious.
0: Yeah, well, I don't know how much power they have. It's like when I told you this a couple of weeks ago, and you had people say, I think you've greatly inflated the amount of money that's attached to these college programs. I said that there were certain schools approaching $40 million football-wise with their salaries, with the amount of money attached. $40 million. And that's the case. Then, it, you know, then there was some data that came out. And it showed, like, there's three or four football programs that are going to spend $40 million. Meanwhile, we're doing away with secondary sports at a rapid rate. It's everybody all in. Hey, I can donate a dollar. Well, don't have that dollar go to the tennis team or softball team. Have it go to the football team. Yes, Dylan.
3: It just goes to show how crazy the landscape was before. Like, they have no problem shelling out $50 million for a team from, like, a financial standpoint. So they've been profiting buckets for just ever.
0: I also wonder about this. I know it's crazy to say this, but, like, the academics, when you got guys who are coming over from Europe.
2: Come on, dude.
0: I know. Once again, one of my goals this year is have somebody declared academically ineligible in football or basketball. A big name, just so I can feel better about kind of teetering on the brink of being declared academically ineligible. But you're going to bring over 25-year-olds. Are they going to school? Like, what are we doing? Yeah, get off my lawn. I'm sorry, but I'm not sorry. Let me take a break. Albert Breer, the Monday morning court. What, Paul?
2: Okay, I'm going to send a note to the NCAA with a simple question. You want to hear it, or should I save it? I'm going to give it to you now. Do you have to be registered in classes to play college sports?
0: All right. Let me take a break. Albert Breer, the Monday morning quarterback, will join us on Wednesday. 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
6: From the Kelloland Live Doppler Storm Center.
7: After a chilly start, our high today 63 with clouds increasing, south winds 5 to 10, couple of sprinkles also possible this afternoon. Low tonight 44, mostly cloudy. Tomorrow, we warm up to 67 with a partly sunny sky, southeast wind 10 to 15. Good chance of rain on Friday, high 63. From the Storm Center at Kelloland TV, I'm meteorologist Brian Karstens.
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9: Oh my God, what is that? 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I use the word gutless, but yeah, you got to go deeper than that. 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
15: I was supposed to go to Cleveland to meet him because I think it's vital that as a coach, not a dad, I could tell him a few things about wrong, how to get him going.
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16: I don't know, man. If you're doing your due diligence on Sunday, wouldn't you want to talk to the coach, the guy who's his dad, you know, raised Shador or Travis Hunter, who he's, you know, coached for a long time?
17: Yeah, I feel like in the context of how Deion's putting it, it's post-draft, right? 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
11: Two pros, LeVar Arrington, Brady Quinn, and a cup of joe, Jonas Knox. 6 a.m. Eastern, 3 a.m. Pacific on Fox Sports Radio. 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
18: 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Like, we've had it tested multiple times.
19: Good.
11: All day.
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5: We'll hear from Albert Breer, the Monday Morning Quarterback, fresh off the owners' meetings. And we now know that the Super Bowls are set for the next couple of years. We just don't know the dates for it. We know where it's going to be. We don't know when it's going to be, which is crazy. Crazy. But that means they're waiting for that 18-game schedule. Yes, Marv?
16: You can't plan your vacation yet after Atlanta 2028.
5: Oh, I know. I don't even know when I'm retiring. Rhonda in Texas. Good morning, Rhonda. What's on your mind?
22: Good morning, Dan. Thank you for taking my call. Just want to say that you and the Danettes and the backroom guys are the absolute best of the best. So I have a possible conspiracy theory question for you. Knowing that you've shared your retirement date will be after the Atlanta Super Bowl 2028, could it be intentional that no date has been set for that event because they and we all want to continue enjoying the Dan Patrick Show after 2028? Thanks, Dan.
5: Well, thank you, Rhonda. Yeah, I understand what you're saying. I'm following the plot line there. Yes, Dylan.
23: Have you thought about sticking it out to 2030 so we can take a trip to Nashville as a little squad, as a nice little bachelorette party?
5: Well, since I was the first to report it, then maybe, by the way.
24: We'll take the maybe.
5: Yes, Marv.
16: Now, if you are retiring in 2028, are we having a retirement party at Magic City?
5: No, my family will be there. I think that might be hard to...
16: So my question still stands, are we having...
5: Oh, you guys can have the retirement party there if you want to. Yes, Paul?
24: How about if somehow some version of this show continues down the road, you come down to Nashville and hang with us that week for the Super Bowl?
5: Okay.
24: Yeah.
5: I will do that.
24: Yep.
5: So let's say...
24: Mission accomplished.
5: Let's say when I'm done...
24: Right.
5: That the show, the guts of the show, the structure of the show, the look of the show, everything stays the same,
24: yeah.
5: But you get somebody who will sit in my chair.
24: Yeah.
5: Okay?
24: A handoff to a new host, and then that you come down, you hang out during Super Bowl week, do a couple segments, go do some fun stuff.
5: Yeah.
24: Beautiful.
5: I would do that. So the Dan Patrick Show presenting, and then you would have the host name, and then we would do that, and then... 2030, I would join you in Nashville at the Super Bowl.
24: Exactly, yeah, like Paul. Tyler Perry presents.
5: Yes.
24: He was raking in money. It's Dan Patrick presents, blah, blah, blah.
5: Yeah, all right. Jim in South Carolina. Hi, Jim. What's on your mind today?
25: Dan, how are you?
5: Good.
25: Good. Hey, got a thought regarding your daughter's wedding and the big speech. Okay. I clocked into a show the other day, kind of mid-show, and I heard you throwing out a few lines in French, and I didn't know, maybe it's tied in with Canadians hockey game or something like that, but you delivered them pretty good. You sounded like you at least were fluent enough to use some sentences potentially in a speech. And I thought maybe when you're delivering the speech, if things are feeling a little squirrely, it might be a calming way to go to throw out a few lines or two in French to take the edge off.
5: Thank you, Jim. Well, I might just say, je t'aime. I love you. Yes, Dylan.
23: Just do the whole thing in Mandarin. No tears.
5: Albert Breer, the Monday Morning Quarterback, joining us. Albert, fresh off the owners' meetings. And here was something that stood out to me. And thank you for joining us. The owners passed a policy yesterday to eliminate protections for international games. Now any game can be moved to an international spot, adding value to the packages, including those games as well. So everything's available to move a game internationally?
0: Yeah, and I think like this is sort of what the NFL has wanted, the league office has wanted for a while, is to take all these protections away. And we've seen it like over the years, right? Like, so they went from, you know, only allowing teams to play one Thursday night game per year to two. You know, now they can go and play a third game on a Friday night, which doesn't count as a Thursday night. You don't have to have a bye week anymore. In fact, I think more teams than not don't have a bye week after their international trips this year. I think the two teams that are coming back from Rio on a Sunday on a Sunday are playing the next week. So they've sort of removed all of these different things, and I think, you know, the obvious reason why is, you know, goes back to, you know, wanting to satisfy all the partners who they're hoping will bid at a very, very high level over the next few years to either keep or get those packages. So, I mean, it's the reality of it. Like, I guess we all have bosses, right? And Roger Goodell's bosses are the owners, and it looks like the owners, I don't know if I call them their bosses, but maybe the ones who are directing traffic for the owners are the television networks.
5: We know where the Super Bowls are going to be the next couple of years, but we don't know the date of the Super Bowls. Why?
0: I mean, I've for a while thought that the reason why is because they're considering going to 18 games. And I think that's been something that's, I would just tell you this, like, I don't think the people in Atlanta are real happy that they don't have a date yet. Because for the people who don't know, like, the way this works, you block off, you know, two different weeks. You have like a week where you can move the game if it needs to be moved. And, you know, it allows for the league to have some flexibility. Well, you know, if you don't know when the game's going to be because you don't know what your schedule is going to be, and you just say it's February, you got to block off the whole month, you know. And so what does that mean? Well, that means convention space in the city that they're going to is blocked off. That means hotels are blocked off. That means, you know, these cities can't really plan for and, you know, make plans for what weeks the Super Bowl won't be there. And that blocks other business from coming into town. And so obviously the NFL has the hammer in these situations. Those cities are going to want to have the Super Bowl almost regardless of the circumstances. But, you know, I do know, like, even, you know, as far back as, you know, really a year and a half ago, the Atlanta people were getting a little impatient with the fact that they didn't have a date. And the fact that that Atlanta Super Bowl, which is Super Bowl 60, and I got to get the numbers right in my head, 62, which is the end of the 2027 season, the fact that that doesn't have a date, hasn't had a date like this late in the game, has been a smoking gun for a lot of people, you know, and looking at it and saying that's when the NFL wants to go to the 18-game season. And, you know, my guess would be the reason they had 27 marked is because they want to have the 18-game season in place before they go to market with the new television deals, whether those goes to the broadcast networks or the streamers. And so there are a lot of moving pieces here, but certainly the owners want to go to 18 games, and the question is going to be how soon they can do it. And they can finally actually start to negotiate that now that the NFLPA has an executive director in place in J.C. Treader.
5: What's stopping the NFL from going to 18 games?
0: The players. I mean, the players negotiated the right to veto it. And so when they agreed to go to 17 games, you know, they negotiated that the owners would need their sign off to go to 18. And so I think the question then becomes, what do the players get back? I mean, I think people look at this in like a little bit of a vacuum. You know what I mean? They just think, well that's going to be a little tougher for them to get to 18 game, get through an 18 game season. Or if you're a playoff team, that could be 21 or 22 games. And that's true. You know, but I think for all players, there's also the element of getting to free agency, getting your second contract, getting the really big money. You know, so when it was 16 games, if you think about it, it's 4 years to unrestricted free agency in the NFL, right? So that means you have to get through 64 games healthy. Then they go to 17-game season, that's 68 games healthy. Now it's going to be 72 games healthy whenever they go to 18 games. That's a full half season that they're adding, just as far as like what a player has to make it through physically to get to his second contract. So yeah, if I'm the players, I look at that. You got to, like I'm saying, you got to make it easier for us to get to our second contracts, to get the really big money if we're going to do this, you know? So does that mean allowing for players to get to unrestricted free agency after 3 years? Does that mean loosening the reins on franchise tags? There are all sorts of things that could be negotiated, but I think it's pretty clear that there's going to have to be some sort of give back to the players if they're going to sign off on 18 games.
5: Talking to Albert Breer, the Monday Morning Quarterback, senior NFL reporter. I didn't realize this. I don't know if this is a big issue. It seems like one to me. The Panthers will travel 8,700 miles this upcoming season. The 49ers will travel 38,000 miles. Is this an issue with the scheduling and with ownership of the Niners? I don't know if this is front burner stuff, but that, to me, that's a huge, huge disparity there.
0: Yeah, and Kyle Shanahan didn't seem real happy when the idea of Australia was presented to him at the owners' meetings. I mean, if you remember that, I think it was Florio he was on with, right? And he said, they're making us go to Mexico City already, and now we have to go to Australia. Why don't you make the Rams come to Mexico City with us? Instead, they gave the Rams an extra day of rest coming off of Australia. They didn't give it to the Niners. So you can read into that what you want. But I think you've seen it already. I mean, I think one nuance, like the Patriots season last year, right? Like, we talk about how easy their schedule is. Do you know they didn't go east? They didn't go west of the Mississippi until the Super Bowl? Or until the AFC Championship game. Isn't AFC that crazy?
5: Title. Yes.
0: they did not go west. So not only was their schedule a little soft, they also didn't go west of the Mississippi until deep in the playoffs. The AFC title game in Denver and then the Super Bowl in Santa Clara, which you have 2 weeks ahead of. You think about these things, right? Like is that team going to be in better shape than a team that's had to travel all over Kingdom Come? You look at what they've done to the Chiefs the last couple of years. Did that wear on them? The playoffs, plus all the travel, plus all the midweek games. Like, I don't know. That looked like a worn out team at the end of the year. Now, I don't know if there's a way to quantify that. Like, because what they'll tell you is, well, we have injury data that shows this. Well, yeah, but can you prove that it's not affecting the performance of the teams? And I do think that that's something that they've got to continue to look into. But I think it's pretty clear here, like, where their priorities are, and I don't blame them for it. They're businessmen, right? Like, but if you think about it, like, I think you go back 15, 20 years, they came to the determination, like, there's only so much more we can grow in the box that we're in right now. Domestically, we're already up here. Like, how much higher can we go? And so, you know, they made the decision, we need to grow out. And we need to, instead of growing up, we need to grow out. And that means adding inventory. So that's expanded playoffs, expanded regular season, two teams in Los Angeles. That's Thursday Night Football. That's the new broadcast windows on top of that. And that ultimately is going overseas, you know, and because, you know, again, they've sort of got this Wall Street mentality where if you're not growing, you're failing. I think the focus is on those areas of growth and international. You can see it with the way they're pushing Flag is certainly a big part of that strategy.
5: We're looking at cities, teams that are building stadiums. You know, Cleveland mm-hmm. wants to have a Super Bowl. Buffalo's not going to get a Super Bowl, but they'll get a draft. Minneapolis mm-hmm. has had a Super Bowl. They're getting a draft coming up. Tennessee's going to get a Super Bowl.
0: Yep.
5: Am I leaving out anybody?
0: Kansas City.
5: You know, that's... Kansas City's getting a draft? Or are they going to get a Super Bowl?
0: Well, Kansas City's getting a new stadium. I would think that they'll get something for that. Now, my guess would be it won't be a Super Bowl, but they are one of these teams that's in line to build a new stadium. Washington's another one that I think will eventually get a Super Bowl.
5: Yeah. I think it's interesting the draft has become so big that, like, if you're Buffalo, you're not going to get a Super Bowl because of the infrastructure there, but you're going to get a draft. Cleveland, how does Cleveland get a Super Bowl and not
0: I don't think they
5: just
0: do.
5: A draft? You don't think
0: I
5: so?
0: I don't think they do. Well, I asked some of the Nashville people about this, and by the way, that was a really good scoop by you. I think you had that for a month, right? So, this was really interesting to me. So they have 68,000 hotel rooms right now in the metropolitan area, which is a big number for a city of that size. It's not a big, huge city, right? And that number is going to jump to 80,000 by the time the Super Bowl comes along in February 2030. Someone told me like Cleveland's numbers around like 22,000. So that's a massive difference. You know, even though the Cleveland metropolitan area, actually, I believe if you look at market size, is still bigger than Nashville. You know, Nashville's got the event space and the infrastructure, the hotels, all of that different stuff. So I think a lot of it's going to ride on that. Like I think you sort of alluded to it, right? Like the draft has kind of become what they give the cities that build new stadiums that aren't equipped to host Super Bowls. So, you know, where I think, you know, Chicago, if they build a dome, and Washington, if they build a dome, they'll get Super Bowls. With your Clevelands and your Kansas Cities, you're probably looking at getting drafts.
5: Paulie keeps asking me, what happens sooner? Cleveland gets a Super Bowl or Cleveland goes to a Super Bowl?
0: Cleveland goes to a Super Bowl. I don't think they're getting it. I don't think they're going to host one.
5: Does Kansas
0: City? I love
5: City,
0: Cleveland, by the way. I have a ton of friends from there. You know, like half my buddies from college are from there. But this is not a shot at Cleveland. I don't think you're getting a Super Bowl.
5: But if Kansas City has a dome stadium,
0: yeah,
5: they're getting a Super Bowl. Can they host a Super Bowl?
0: I don't think so. I just don't think that they have the infrastructure. And they've already hosted a draft. I think they would get maybe another one. You know, but I have a hard time seeing that. I think you sort of have to draw the line somewhere, you know, and I think the experience a lot of people had in Jacksonville 20 years ago, it sort of underscored like there's still like, you know, a certain number of hotel rooms, a certain amount of event space. Like there's a certain structure that a city has to have to host one of these. And so
5: does Jacksonville get a Super Bowl?
0: I can't imagine after what happened the last time. Now, I just don't think they have, again, the infrastructure to do it. But I, you know, again, it's a southern city, so it's a little bit different. But I'd be surprised if Jacksonville got another one. And they're getting what in essence is a new stadium as well.
5: Thank you, Albert. I know you're busy. We appreciate you joining us.
0: You got it. Thanks, Dan. I appreciate it.
5: And thank you for the shout out in the Monday Morning Quarterback with my my Nashville exclusive.
0: How long have you had that? You had that like a month ago, didn't you?
5: Yes.
0: Something like that.
5: Yes. Yeah. Yes. But you're the only one who did give me credit for that. But my source kept saying, hey, they're not going to announce it for a couple of weeks. So you're going to probably have people say that you're wrong. And the number of people are like, in Nashville, they're like, when are we getting this Super? Are you sure we're getting this? I'm like,
0: well,
5: yes.
0: What sucks about stuff like that, because I've been there before, is like you're sitting on, you know, you report something and it's like, this is going to happen, but there's always some variables. So like, it's like you can be right in the moment and something can go haywire in between, but you had a cold, no question.
5: Thank you, Albert. We'll talk soon. The Monday Morning Quarterback, senior NFL reporter. Take a break. Last call for phone calls. What we learn, what's in store tomorrow, right after this. 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
6: Farm Rescue's marketing and communications strategist Kaylee Reller says the milestone case took place near Selfridge, North Dakota, where Farm Rescue volunteers helped out rancher J.W. 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
7: 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We actually had our planter and our air seeder at the same case, which doesn't happen too frequently. So great to see all of that and many volunteers come together to help out.
6: The Fralick family reached out after a series of difficult life events, including a death in the family, the arrival of a newborn, and a medical diagnosis that significantly impacted day-to-day ranch operations.
3: Once again, that was Rusty Halverson with the Growing Harvest Ag Network reporting. 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
2: 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Stat of the day brought to you by Panini America, the official trading cards of the Dan Patrick Show. And you can watch Spurs Thunder tonight, NBC and Peacock. I don't know if it's an actual campaign by Bill Belichick, but it feels like there's something going on with Bill. I think he's getting back talking to the media a little bit here, talking some football. He was with Barstool Sports. Was he with Big Cat, Paulie?
10: Yeah, he sure was.
2: Okay. And he was reminiscing about why he didn't take the New York Jets job.
11: I mean, I had worked for Modell, and the two trains that were coming down the tracks were Dolan and Woody Johnson. And I just felt like I don't feel comfortable working for whichever one of those guys ends up with the team. Nothing personal. I just, you know, I'd had a bad experience, and I was either I'm going to work for a good owner or an owner that I felt comfortable with, that was shared a vision with, or I'm not working for that.
2: What is personal? Because you're talking about a person, therefore it's personal of who you wouldn't want to work for. But I think maybe I'm making a little bit more out of this, but it feels like Belichick wants to get back to being Bill Belichick football coach, not Bill Belichick in People Magazine or TMZ because of your girlfriend. Yeah, Paul.
10: Yeah, I've been checking around. This is his third or fourth interview with kind of random media people, different types of media people, over the past week and a half.
2: I just don't see him with Big Cat and PFT because they're probably wanting to joke around a little bit and probably joked around at his expense with his girlfriend at some point, but different fan base in there, and maybe Bill's trying to, maybe his girlfriend is saying, hey, you should go on these different places. I think Bill's still upset at 60 Minutes with the interview and how his girlfriend was portrayed, but Bill making the rounds here with the media. Yes, Dylan?
12: Things have been pretty quiet on the girlfriend front, though. I haven't heard much recently. That was pretty hot in the streets for a bit there. So maybe they've kind of, you know, figured everything out.
2: Yeah, but it doesn't compare to Diana Rossini and Mike Vrabel. So, you know, it's the current Patriots coach, previous Patriots coach. You know, he got kicked to the curb. It's like, what about me? We were getting all this attention. Now we're not getting any attention. I think he just wants to be known as a great football coach. And maybe that's what he's trying to get back to by doing these interviews. Nick in Irvine. Hi, Nick. What's on your mind today?
13: Hey, Dan. Always a pleasure to talk to you. Listen, I'm a huge Laker fan. Here, listen to my golden retriever. Don't pump. Okay. So,
2: wait. Your golden retriever didn't do anything.
13: Yeah. And the LeBron's career. You know, it's always hard to let him go. Kobe dropped 60, went out the perfect way storybook. And LeBron, it's going to be hard. But he has 4 years of eligibility, Dan. He could go back to Ohio State. Bronny's got 2 years left. He could drop 20 mil and get the 10 best AAU players and lead Ohio State to a national championship. This is legit is what he could do, and I hope he does. And Belichick, as the kids would say, is low-key washed.
2: All right. Thank you, Nick. It is funny what you said about LeBron with 4 years of eligibility going back to college. He's going to win another championship. He's going to win a championship because Michael Jordan has a national championship at North Carolina. Bob in Montana. Hi, Bob. What's on your mind? Welcome back.
14: Oh, hey. Thanks there, DP. Hey, since you love so much, I have two quick topics. First, me and my half-my-age girlfriend are still going strong after 8 months. If we do get married, you were talking about converting the man cave maybe into an Airbnb. Maybe we could have our wedding night at the man cave and be the first guest. That would be awesome. And then second and more importantly, my daughter just got engaged on Sunday. Maybe I could get a copy of your speech, and I'll just change the names for when she gets married next year.
2: All right. Thank you, Bob. I don't want to have the visual of Bob and his girlfriend in the man cave on their wedding night. I've met Bob before. I've gotten undressed with Bob before in Vegas when we were putting on our Elvis outfits. And mine was a little too snug, a little too revealing. And so I said to Bob, how about we switch these up? Yes, Marv.
15: Yeah, that was a different meet and greet.
2: Oh, I'm going to give you a bloop on that one. This day in sports history, Paul.
10: I just got a couple for you, Dan. I got the New York Yankees in 1959. They were in last place. They hadn't been in last place for even a minute since 1940, so they went 19 years. 1984, Roger Clemens got his first career victory. And this guy doesn't get enough credit. 1988, Mike Schmidt hit home run 535 to go into eighth place.
2: On this date, 1930, University of California received $1,500 to research the prevention and cure of athlete's foot. 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
1: After a chilly start, partly sunny skies this afternoon. Our high temperature at 63. A few sprinkles are possible late in the day. And a south wind at 5 to 10. For tonight, mostly cloudy skies, low at 44. Tomorrow, our high temperature at 67, partly sunny skies. And the weather for Friday features a good chance of rain, high 63. From the Storm Center at Kibble Land TV, I'm Brian Karstens.
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3: Okay, here we go. Conference finals basketball. It's something else, man. It is Wednesday. We are live, and it's The Herd. Wherever you may be, however, wherever you may be watching, thanks for making us part of your day. Felt like I watched two games last night. For the Knicks, they trailed Atlanta 2-1 in the series. And they made a little alteration, which wasn't so little. They said, you know, Brunson's so ball-centric, he wears down. Let's make Karl Anthony Towns have the ball in his hands and initiate offense to give Brunson some off-ball rest. And the team's not as Jalen Brunson dependent. We talk about this all the time. Usage rate. The story last night was usage rate. Because Brunson's a smaller player. He's pounding that ball. He's by himself. And he's great. But what happens is often, you know, he's not a great defender. Teams can target him, wear him down. But that's not the Knicks. Since they've made that alteration where he's off ball more. Yeah, they're averaging 124 a game and they're 8-0. And did you see all the energy Brunson had late in the game? Because he doesn't have the ball in his hands nearly as much. Last 7:45 of the fourth quarter in overtime, dude scored 17 points. The Cavs scored 11. The guy that was worn down was James Harden, who's now old and never been a good defensive player. But remember, this team was getting worked by the Atlanta Hawks. A bad basketball team that wouldn't sniff the playoffs in the West. A team that was like sub 500 in March. And it was Mike Brown was going to get fired. And they made an alteration. Let's take the ball out of our best player's hand. Put it in our second best player's hand, at least offensively. It's going to retain more of Brunson's energy. And over the course of long series, that matters because sometimes people hunt him defensively. And last night was a prime example. For the record, Karl Anthony Towns has tripled his assists this year in the playoffs in seven fewer games. He's averaging as many assists now, Cat is, as SGA, the reigning MVP. And by the way, speaking of usage rate, what did Mike Brown do? Because the Knicks were out of sync. I mean, the first three quarters of the game, I'm like, they're going to win this series, but man, they are out of sync. Offensively, they were a bit of a mess. But what did Mike Brown do Speaking of usage rate, let's go after their high usage rate guy, James Harden. And they just worked him. I mean, it was like the movie Memento over and over and over again. And we've seen this with Harden multiple times. But it used to be peak James Harden. You'd keep him on the floor late because he'd give you 31 and 10. Now you don't get 31 and 10. That's diminished. And he's still an absolute liability defensively. So he is really a regressing asset who you get spurts of. But it was just so interesting to me. The game was about usage rate. We've talked about this all the time. A lot of these high usage rate guys like a Luka, like a Harden, like a Brunson, they just wear down. Kobe Bryant, late Kobe Bryant used to tell guys, you got to have energy. The game's going to be decided in the fourth quarter. And so Harden was always kind of a losing playoff proposition because he was such a lousy defender. He's always saved his energy for offense, but now you don't get the upside offense as often, and he's still awful defensively. So I said yesterday before this series started, I like the Knicks in five. I said, the key to this series is going to be Jalen Brunson's going to eat. Jalen Brunson, because now OG's not 100%. Jalen Brunson, they don't have anybody to guard him in this series. And then, I mean, for the Knicks to play, they were so out of sync offensively. I mean, this doesn't happen very often. The Madison Square Garden crowd was quiet. I mean, and that's one of the great basketball venues, maybe the best in the world. And it was pretty quiet because it's just hard to watch. They couldn't get any rhythm. And then all of a sudden, I mean, give Mike Brown credit. Last 9 minutes of that game, and then inexplicably, Kenny Atkinson wouldn't call a timeout and doubled too late. By that time, the momentum was done, but it was usage rate. The guy with the Knicks that used to have the ball too much now has it less. That preserves his energy, and Mike Brown attacked their usage rate guy, James Harden, to perfection, and here's Mike after.
6: Sometimes you got to do what the game dictates, and they were trying to do the same thing with Jalen, and so we said, okay, you know, we feel like we can play that game. We try not to play that game much, but we feel like we have a guy that we can play that game with, and Jalen. And so, you know, just like we have to try to figure out different ways to guard Harden and Mitchell, they got to figure out different ways to guard Jalen. But we were, there is no secret, we were attacking Harden.
3: You know, we've always said the regular season and the postseason are different. What's interesting for the Knicks is their postseason and their postseason have been different. The first three games against Atlanta, a really mediocre team, you're like, man, this isn't working. From that point forward, 8-0, 124 a game. Brunson's got great energy in the fourth quarter. And Karl Anthony Towns now takes a little bit of the load off offensively, and Kat's always been a highly skilled player. I know Knicks fans are like, Colin, you didn't like us. Well, you weren't this team. One of the reasons I didn't like you, I said you're a good team, but, you know, how are you going to be late in games when people are hunting your two defensive liabilities and you got a ball-centric guard? Well, they've really solved that latter issue. So I saw this headline this morning. Speaking of usage rate, LeBron James taking veteran minimum, quote, not in the cards at all. So I'm watching the Harden meltdown debacle, and you know what I was thinking of watching this?

0: defenders. You know, the two food groups the Lakers have none of. So it just interesting watching Harden. So when LeBron and company leak, their side leaks, not in the cards, will not take a player minimum. Well, sorry, guys, but you need about three assets, maybe four on that Laker team to protect Luka going forward. So the Lakers have talent. We've said that. They've got talent. But they've over-indexed in guys that need the ball that are also poor defenders. It's like the Lakers, you wake up for a Laker breakfast, you have 12 eggs, no toast, no sausage, no bacon, no butter, no coffee, no salt, but we got 12 eggs. They've over-indexed in offensive guys that need the ball that can't defend. So when LeBron says, and his camp leaks, veteran minimum off the table, you know what I see? A door slamming on beating OKC or San Antonio the next 5 years. Because taking a league minimum, you know, if you won't take the league minimum, then it puts a cap on your winning maximum. That is the absolute truth about the Lakers right now. If LeBron's not taking that minimum, winning maximum is absolutely capped. You watch Harden. I mean, the Knicks figured it out. We got to get the ball out, and it don't conflate that the Knicks don't love Brunson. They want Brunson to have that ball and have more energy late. They're protecting Brunson. That's how much the Knicks love him. We don't want our guy to have the ball 44 minutes in his hand. So I've said before, you've got to create a Laker roster where Luka, when he does get burned defensively, you've got a wall at the rim and you've got multiple, not one, multiple young, twitchy, athletic, switchable wing defenders. Lakers don't have any of those. So they've over-indexed in one area and massively under-indexed in another. And the other one, that's what they need. So as I read that, you know, what's funny is when the Lakers hired J.J. Redick, they were hiring LeBron's podcast partner. We're going to see how close they are because the Lakers aren't moving off J.J. Redick. He had a spectacular season and they're not moving off Luka. We'll never forget LeBron and his camp just moved out of Miami. Didn't even give D-Wade a phone call. I mean, I've defended LeBron to the end, but, you know, they've taken care of their own business first. Even D-Wade and LeBron were, I mean, they were, you know, tight. And he just moved on. Well, so maybe don't expect you get a, you know, a 3 week heads up on, bro, that's what we're offering, the league minimum. That's what I watch these games. I'm thinking of other teams. Jason's just laughing over there, but
1: I mean, it feels like Stir the Pot Wednesday, Cowherd. Not in the cards. So let's spin this forward, okay? I'm the Lakers, or I'll be LeBron, you be the Lakers. Hey, so I would consider the vet minimum. I need to know where you're going to spend that other $20 million you could give me. What are you going to do?
0: I'm going to get Jaden McDaniels from the T-Wolves and Robert Williams to defend the rim.
1: Oh, okay, I'll take the vet minimum. I mean, that sounds easy. LeBron would probably take it if you could get those guys. What if you can't, though, Colin? What if you can't get Jaden McDaniels and Robert Williams or Mark Williams? Like, I mean, just should LeBron take less for them to take a flyer on guys like Jake LaRavia?
0: When Tom Brady wasn't taking the maximum he could, did he go to Belichick and demand, where are you spending the money? You think really LeBron's going to be able to go to the Lakers and go, okay, I'll do it, but where do you spend the money? You're a player. Mm-hmm. They're coaches, GMs, and owners. It's different. And LeBron's not in his prime anymore. LeBron's now in his 40s. He's not going to dictate where we go and spend the money.
1: Well, Tom Brady did famously leave New England, went to Tampa, and said, hey, Gronk, come. Antonio Brown, come
0: after,
1: on.
0: After two dynasties in 20 years.
1: That's fair.
0: Yeah. So it's this idea that LeBron at 41 can dictate terms. Okay, I'll do this if you do that. No, we're going to do this and you're going to do that or we're going to move on.
1: I mean, the way you frame it, shucks, we might have seen the last of LeBron because he's not going to play in Orlando or Cleveland LeBron, or Golden State.
0: It's my take is two things are true. I can be a fan of LeBron the asset and LeBron the human and LeBron the player.

0: But at 41, you're not dictating terms when we have three or four assets that we need to elevate. There's only one way Luke has ever had playoff success. That Dallas team that was young, long, athletic, rim protectors, and switchable defenders. Stuff the Lakers don't have. Yeah. So you can watch Wemby and OKC and delude yourself with Luka and Austin Reeves and LeBron are going to compete with that. No, they're not. Hell, we don't even know if Luka and Austin Reeves can stay healthy for a season when you lean on them offensively to the level the Lakers lean on them.
1: Yeah.
0: I mean, that's being totally fair. That's not an anti-Laker take. That's just data. I mean, second straight year, Luka's banged up. Second straight year, Austin's banged up. LeBron's getting a year older. I'm not saying anything the data doesn't show you is true. You think I'm out here stirring the pot. I'm just opening the lid to the pot and letting you look into it. This soup is made. I'm just opening the pot for everybody to see. 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
6: After a chilly start, our high today 63 with clouds increasing, south winds 5 to 10, couple of sprinkles also possible this afternoon. Low tonight 44, mostly cloudy. Tomorrow we warm up to 67 with a partly sunny sky, southeast wind 10 to 15. Good chance of rain on Friday, high 63. From the Storm Center at Kendall Land TV, I'm meteorologist Brian Karstens.
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0: 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So one of the big stories of the game last night is the Knicks were going on that huge run late. Why didn't the Cavs head coach, Kenny Atkinson, call a timeout? So let's not go crazy. I've seen Steve Kerr blow leads, Phil Jackson, Chuck Daly, Greg Popovich. If you've been in the playoffs for any extended time, you will blow a lead. Some superstar will take it over. Some good, great player gets hot. So it's not the end of the world. But you're going to think I'm weird on this. This is where I think coaching and parenting is similar. I've always said this about my kids. If my kids are melting down at home, I'm going to let them work their way through it. I'm not going to call a timeout. I'm going to let you yell and scream and go to your room and just, you'll fall asleep. You'll be exhausted. At home, I parent one way. On the road, at a restaurant, on a plane, at a friend's house, dad calls a timeout. Stop the momentum. When you're on the road, which the Cavs were, and Madison Square Garden's going crazy, Kenny, call a timeout. This is not a home game. You are watching the Knicks feed off the home energy. I'm telling you, I parent like I would coach. At home, Phil Jackson was legendary. Guy's got 11 rings as a coach. Phil Jackson was legendary, especially at home. Let the Lakers work through their problems. Now, you know, Phil, obviously, if you get into certain big games, you got to watch out. But when you're on the road, because remember, sports is mostly, pro sports is mostly young athletic men. Young athletic men. The younger they are, the more they feed off energy. That's why you'll often see young teams have these huge highs and lows. Now, Cat's a veteran player. Brunson's been around. But they got some young guys around there. And so to me, you're on the road, call a timeout. The Cavs led by 22 with 7:50 left. And one of the things I didn't like, they took their foot off the gas. They kind of looked like they were milking the clock. That's another thing. I would be more willing to do that at home. But remember, the Knicks were a great fourth quarter team this year. So you got to know that going into a series. We're on the road. The Knicks are great in the fourth quarter. If we get a lead, even if it's sizable, okay, we got to keep the foot on the gas. The Knicks are not your average team. Since they've been keeping track of the stats on it, the Knicks are the best fourth quarter team ever. So for three quarters, you're thinking to yourself, man, this crowd is quiet. I mean, 30-8 run before he called a timeout. It's like, come on. You're faced. Brunson's a great offensive player. Some limitations defensively inside. Great offensive player. Great fourth quarter team. The crowd's on fire. You're on the road. You can steal home court advantage. Call a TO. Here was the coach after.
7: I thought they hit some really tough shots in that fourth quarter. You know, those two threes, prayer threes, end of shot clock. I think we got a little unlucky, quite honestly. Brunson obviously took over at the end. And, you know, we started double-teaming them and try to do some different things. But, I'm super proud of the way our group played. We played great basketball tonight for, you know, three quarters. Yeah, I like to hold my timeouts. I mean, I didn't want to have one timeout at the end of the game. One or two-point game, I try to hold them, you know.
0: Again, at home, I'd consider it. It is hard for a team to have a 30-8 run on the road. It's just harder. I mean, the crowds matter in the NBA. No professional sports. In hockey, you got the glass. In football, they're far away. In baseball, outside of Fenway, they're miles away. In the NBA, college basketball, fans are on top of you. You can hear them chatter. Anybody that's gone to an NBA game, you can hear the players talk. And they can hear you. You know, I've talked to players before. They go to a game. They love going to New York and L.A. They can all spot the celebrities in the first three rows. They're talking about it the whole game. Like, you are part of the action in basketball. So I tend to look at how you coach on the road, how you coach at home. What's the environment? Are they a good fourth quarter team? Do I have a defensive liability? Are they attacking me? In this instance, and I'm not a coach, but this is one of those rare instances, I'd have called a timeout earlier. Just that's what I would have done. It felt like the Cavs with that lead late. And again, maybe at home you do this. It was like they were looking at the finish line instead of finishing the assignment. They were kind of looking down the road and going, and you know, it's not the first coach to do this. This is not the first team. I don't buy the series is over. How do you recover? They're young athletes. And James Harden, it's not his first rodeo. Okay. Donovan Mitchell, they've been around a long, Kenny Atkinson's been around the league forever. The Cavs aren't finished. I don't think they have the ability to stop Brunson in this series. I think that's going to be a problem. But we said that before the series started. Brunson is really a matchup problem for Cleveland in this series. Because Mitchell's not a good defender, Harden's worse. J-Mac with the news.
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3: This is the Herdline News.
13: Bit of a surprise in the NBA yesterday. The Dallas Mavericks, who have Cooper Flagg as their centerpiece, have now fired their head coach.
0: Yeah.
13: Jason Kidd after five seasons. I'm not going to cite his record with the Mavs because it's goofy, given they were essentially tanking this year. And last year they traded Luka midway through. He did guide them to the finals in 24. They lost to Boston. Yeah. This was a bit of a surprise to me, Colin. Masai Ujiri is the new president. There are reports that after Nico Harrison was booted, Jason Kidd went to management and was like, hey, I could do both roles. I could be president coach. Or, you know, it floated that, then they hire Ujiri, who clearly wants to expunge everything that involved the Luka Doncic era.
0: Yeah, and there's a lot of reports that Jason Kidd was done with coaching and wanted to move upstairs, and he was not going to move upstairs. So, and Jason Kidd's, he's a fine coach. I don't think, is he exceptional? I don't know. But Kidd wanted to go upstairs, and I don't think he would be a great executive. I think he was an all-time great player. I think he was an okay coach. I think the further he gets away from the game, the less effective he would be. I don't see him as a great front office guy. I think he was a great player, and he's an okay coach. I don't think he's a bad coach. I think he's fine, but in the end, he wanted to go upstairs. He wanted to do a Brad Stevens. Now, Brad Stevens is different. Brad wasn't a great player. Brad's a grinder. Brad was an excellent coach. I think Brad's a highly effective guy upstairs. Yeah. I don't think, in just my opinion, that would... Players generally, even Steve Kerr, as great as he is, good player, great coach, great broadcaster, okay upstairs. Phil Jackson, I mean, brilliant guy. General manager, It's a grinder job. I just think upstairs in any... You could be a hockey executive, a baseball executive... Are you willing to work 70 hours and not make nearly as much as everybody around you?
13: Yeah. Let me ask you this, Colin, from the Cooper Flagg perspective on the Jason Kidd firing. So you take a new job, right? And the guy who hired you, he gets bounced. And then the second in command essentially gets bounced. And one of the centerpieces, Cooper Flagg was there next to Anthony Davis. They were all excited. He gets traded. This is your first year, your introduction to the league. I'm just curious, how much of an impact do you think this has on just the mentality of Cooper Flagg? Like, wait a minute, I was in stability in high school and Duke, and now what the hell's going on here?
0: Well, I mean, look at LeBron was in Cleveland for 7 years, and they couldn't get him a legitimate All-Star in 7 years.
13: And what happened?
0: He had the greatest basketball career in the history of the sport.
13: Well, he left. He went to Miami. So life, I wonder if Cooper Flagg's like, this is dysfunctional, you know?
0: No, I think when you're... He's still, you know, I don't think... Listen, it's not how it starts, it's how it ends. You can go lock a lot of pro athletes, a lot of our broadcasting careers. The bottom line is you're going to hit your stride as a player by like 26 on, you know, with the nutrition and all the standards now and the training. Pro athletes, I mean, just 35 doesn't necessarily mean it's the end if you take care of yourself. 38 is when you start thinking about it. So I think he's still 30 years, he's still... 3 years from his prime. What is he, 20, 21?
13: No, I think he was 19 most of the season.
0: Yeah, so, I mean, he's got... I think, let's not... The other thing is... The draft is going to be better going forward than it was in the previous decade. So, if Dallas is bad, they're going to get top 6-7 picks. Mm-hmm. He'll find a running mate.
13: For the record, Kyrie Irving, one of the last remnants of the Luka era... is heavily rumored to be on the move this summer. So now you're looking at Cooper Flagg. He's looking around. Coach is gone. GM's gone. AD. Kyrie is being linked to Detroit, among other teams. I don't know if this is a fun welcome to the NBA for Cooper Flagg. But like you said, he's a young guy. All right, let's move on to the NFL. And Josh Allen got a big weapon in Buffalo this offseason. DJ Moore, your guy from Chicago. He's in the building. Here is Josh Allen, really stoked about working with a potential number one wide receiver, DJ Moore.
14: It's been awesome. He's my locker mate. We go actually way back. We sat next to each other at the rookie premiere, signing Panini cards and autograph cards next to each other. He's really one of the guys, and obviously it's a really natural relationship that we have, and he fits in this locker room extremely well. I'm very talkative with the guys, and just very excited to work with him.
0: Yeah. Old cynical Jason didn't think this was going to work. DJ Moore is a, I'll say this, Chicago's going to miss him more than they think, and Buffalo's not going to believe how effective he is.
13: Very optimistic, never, very rosy.
0: Never misses a start. Tough, durable, got a little frustrated in Chicago because, and I don't blame him, you know, Caleb's learning the offense. Luther Burden, Colston Loveland became really big primary targets, so he felt sometimes a little lost. He ran a lot of routes. He was open and didn't get the ball probably as much as he wanted. In Buffalo, that will not be a problem.
13: Yeah, just a lot of newness in Buffalo. New head coach. Yeah, new number one wide receiver. Josh Allen is now a new father. He had his first baby this offseason. Yeah.
0: New postseason results is what
13: really?
0: I see.
13: Wait, are we sniffing a Bills Super Bowl? Really?
0: Yeah.
13: Are you on that?
0: Yeah.
13: Well, let's look at this. Let's take a gander at the schedule. Oh, my gosh. Holy hell. Look at those first five games.
0: No. First 5 weeks are brutal. Then it softens up considerably. No, come on. Okay, end of the year, Jets, Dolphins.
13: Chiefs on a short week. Is that looks like week 12?
0: If you get the Jets and the Dolphins twice, let's just put 4-0 down.
13: Well, they get Jets and Dolphins four times in the second half of the season.
0: Yeah, so let's put down 4-0 for that.
13: That's four.
0: And then, by the way, games like Minnesota, Feels like a W. You can put that down. They get Kansas City at home. They get the Chargers at home. A lot of those tough games, New England at home. They're going to be fine.
13: They're going to beat Buffalo. Well, I mean, who's winning the division? It ain't the Dolphins. It's not the Jets.
0: No, it's the Bills.
13: Yeah, it's going to be the Bills. No big deal. Oh, final story, Colin. Hey, how about this? So some conspiracy theories abounding. Do you remember when the Rams were kicking the tires on A.J. Brown? There was a lot of chatter that they could move Davante Adams and bring in A.J. Brown. The Rams essentially admitted, Snead and McVay, that they talked about A.J. Brown but ultimately didn't pull the trigger. Now, here we are, May 20th, we're hearing, well, maybe that's not dead totally. Let me hear your take before I offer mine.
0: Well, Davante Adams is still really good. What did he? How many touchdowns did he have last year? Like,
13: I think he led the league in touchdowns. He was up there.
0: Puka Nacua is going to be on his, you know, best behavior this year.
13: Hopefully,
0: they've got three or four like ancillary pieces that are all capable. They have great tight end play, two backs I trust, solid offensive line, and a star quarterback. They're not missing weapons. Now, I wish they were a little better at center? Yeah, but they're not. I mean, they. The Rams drafted another receiver, Daniels, out of Miami, who you watch. He'll end up being like a late-round productive receiver. It's what they do. But I don't think once they solve corner, my only concern with this football team is punt returner. I don't think they have a hole.
13: Man,
0: That's it. They solve corner issue. I don't think they have a hole.
13: So let me ask you, we're 10 days, 11 days away from the big June 1 deal, right, with A.J. Brown. Yeah. All of a sudden, now we're hearing the Rams... Maybe it's not dead. Is this Howie Roseman trying to drive up the price on A.J. Brown, saying, all right, Patriots, hey, you think you can get him for this? Well, you know, price might go up. The Rams are still alive.
0: You've always been good at this. You've always done a good job of sniffing out why a story is a story. We often say this on the show. Why do stories get out?
13: And because now
0: somebody wants this out. It's like the LeBron story. LeBron, it comes out of the camp. League minimum off the table. Well, that must be great journalism, or somebody got a call. Right. J-Mac with the news.
11: Well, that's the news.
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0: We got four teams left in the NBA. Knicks, Cavs last night. Thunder, Spurs. Who are the 10 best players, 1 through 10, remaining in the NBA? I'll give you my thoughts on that. One star I don't like as much as everybody else does. It's not Brunson. I like Brunson. Yeah. Almost 30 years ago, scientist Gary Kehoe drank a cup of tea with a strange mushroom floating in it. 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
21: All goes back to his time in Cleveland.
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0: Listen, you should have a purpose in life. Happiest people, they discover through studies, have a purpose in life. And sometimes that purpose is your job. Well, you cannot be defined by your job. Well, I don't know. I think LeBron, Brady are happy guys. They're kind of defined by their sports. Doesn't mean they're not great dads. Don't listen to anybody. The bottom line is, if you're ambitious, don't apologize for it. And that's why I really like Wemby. He, of all the international players, he really has the American spirit. He's hyper-competitive. He wants to win every award. He's outspoken. He'll talk politics. He doesn't care. He'll tell you how he feels. He wants to dominate the all-star game. They call him the 80. His nickname is the alien. And he's like, bring me your leader. I want to dunk on him. I love it. Jokic is great. He feels very Euro. Hates the all-star game. Instantly wants to go home after the season ends. Doesn't really care about endorsements. That is fine. That's a way to do it. But if you look at the MJs and the Magics, you know, the Dr. J's, the Shaqs, they're unapologetically ambitious. They like the money. They like the fame. They like the titles. They like what comes with it. I like that. You know, I think he's great. I think he's got kind of an American spirit. I think Giannis has developed one over time. I feel like with Wemby here posing, I love this. He had it the day he walked in the door. You know, he's kind of steak frites. It may be traditionally French, but let's be honest. It's steak and potatoes. That's as American as it gets. That's what he is. Traditionally French, but he's us. And he doesn't apologize for it. And from day one, he's been like this. He wants to dominate the All-Star game. He wants a nickname. He's outspoken. Don't be embarrassed about it. All the great players, you know, whenever you read the media, sometimes they kind of roll their eyes at overly ambitious. The people that make the phone you're holding or the Waymo you get into, they're ambitious. They're not all brilliant. They didn't all go to Harvard, but they're unapologetically ambitious. That is Wemby. And he earlier this week, he talked about SGA winning the MVP.
1: I was curious if that was in your mind at all, knowing that Shea had got that award and you were in the top three for it. And, you know, did any part of tonight feel personal? Some of your facial expressions kind of look like you were really, really going for it.
2: Yeah, for sure. Everything you just said. I still got a lot to learn. And I want to get that trophy, you know, many times in my career.
0: So this story is, I didn't know when he got drafted, I had no idea what Lamar Jackson was going to be. I watched him at college at Louisville, and I'm like, you know, every time third down comes, he's off to the races. I don't know if that's going to work in the pros. We'll see. And then the first time I saw him was actually, I went and watched him live play a game against the Chargers. And you know, I was just like, whoa, this is like Michael Vick plus. And I've always said he's a much better passer in the pocket than he gets credit for. He wasn't initially, but he's developed into a nice pocket passer. But the thing about being a quarterback, it is, for better or worse, it is a tone setter. It's not just any position. And I saw this story, Lamar Jackson, once again, not in attendance at the Ravens OTA practice. And so a trend is emerging in his career. He's disappointing at the end of seasons. And sometimes he shows up to this stuff and sometimes he doesn't. And don't forget that ugly article that was written by a local newspaper, Baltimore Sun. Okay. A guy that had to go see him the next day in the locker room about he was distracted, he was difficult, he wasn't always focused, football wasn't always number one. And we have to be totally upfront about this. Don't make this Giannis in Milwaukee where everybody's walking on eggshells. If you go look in the postseason, much to the chagrin of everybody around Baltimore, he is not the same quarterback. Not only doesn't he win, his quarterback rating, his passer rating plummets to 84. So again, now he's on his second coach. Now he's on his fourth offensive coordinator. He shrinks in the postseason. And again, I need him at OTAs. It's not the end of the world. But you got a new coach. I criticized Aaron Rodgers for this when he went to the Jets. Dude, new coach, new culture. It matters more. I know you're smart and a veteran, but it matters more. So now you got a new coach, new culture, and the tone center is not there. And it feels very, now Giannis has a title actually, but it feels very Giannis in Milwaukee, where it's like you're hearing stories about, yeah, he does what he does when he wants to do it, you know, on his terms, people waiting around for him. He's getting very expensive, Giannis and Lamar. End of the year is not ending well. Playoff games are kind of brutal. He's injured more. All that stuff matters. I didn't know what to make of Lamar, college to the pros. Then I watched him and watched him live, and I was like, wow. I gave him a lot of credit. You know, I've always said it's hard to win in the playoffs. Bill Parcells, you know, it's hard to win in the playoffs. Andy Reid, you know, got to a lot of conference championships in Philly. Didn't have a great quarterback. Hard to win. But here's and again, instead of just calling it out, Jesse Minter's young. It's his first head coaching job. Lamar's a star. There's the contract coming up. So he soft plays it.
4: Lamar's been one of our leaders of the offseason program. And a couple things going on yesterday and today. And do expect him to be back soon. We've had some great conversations. Know when he's going to be back. And again, I'll probably leave those between me and Lamar.
0: Yeah, this is the plane being late, not due to weather. The pilots came in 4 hours late. Like that's the planes are late all the time. Why are they late? Lightning strike, bird strike. Okay. Pilots got a hangover. Not okay. Right? Like there's reasons I'm going to be judging that airline differently. And I, you know, hey, we've had great conversations. Well, I have four of those a day. What does that mean? That doesn't, you know, if I didn't show up to the show, my boss said, you know, we had great conversations all yesterday. He hasn't shown up to do a show recently, but our conversations are top notch. You got to be the tone setter. Got to show up. Got to put the work in. And I've defended him for a long time, but we're getting into a weird pattern here with him, you know, and it does matter. Again, if he was hoisting a trophy two of the last 4 years, it'd be a totally different ballgame. Same with Giannis. If you weren't getting bounced in the first round or Embiid, it's a totally different ballgame. You know, what's the old saying about American Express? Membership has its privileges. Championships have their privileges. It's a different offseason when you're hoisting a trophy, even if you're a quarterback. I don't know. I'm just about to sell my stock on Lamar, J-Mac.
13: Well, you know, in an effort to be fair and balanced, you know, people love when we bang on quarterbacks for this kind of thing. However, Justin Herbert has not shown up at OTAs. Now, you could argue, well, hey, he's a young guy. Doesn't have a playoff win. New OC, new system. Are we going to hold him to the same standard Lamar is being held to? Now, Lamar's a little older, more of a veteran, but he has a new coach, new OC. Like, again, I don't know. I mean, you can ask these former pro players, does this even matter? But I don't think it's less about that. It's like you're a leader. You're the guy everybody looks to. You can't just show up. You couldn't schedule your vacations or whatever you had.
0: No,
13: appointments.
0: I think it's fair to criticize Justin Herbert. I haven't seen the story on him. Lamar's obviously.
13: Well, there's no story. That's the thing. It's not like a big deal out here in LA.
0: Well, I think the feeling is Harbaugh's going into year three. So, you know, the culture with Jim Harbaugh, it's not a new coach. It's a legitimate big time coach. For all we know, Harbaugh told him, okay, it's the third year, dude. Let's get some of the reps for some other guys.
13: Oh, that's possible.
0: But it does feel, part of the story here is Robert Saleh Jets with Aaron. Dude, new coach, new system, new offseason.
13: Yeah, can you show
0: Jesse
13: up?
0: Jesse Minter. Yeah, I mean, I think that is a big part of it. The coach is trying to create a new culture. Part of that starts with the guy. You know, Bill Belichick was recently on a Sean Hannity podcast, and there was a lot of good nuggets in there. And one of them is, you know, he beat on Tom to kind of open the door for criticizing others. Pop would do this with Duncan. So the Ravens, by the way, have a new head coach, a new offensive coordinator. They have a new center because Tyler Linderbaum now is a Raider. So center, coordinator, coach, and you just fired your coach, meaning, and there's a sense that they got rid of the coach because Lamar wasn't down with the coach.
13: Wow.
0: So, like, they kind of handed the baton to Lamar Jackson. Okay, bro, it's your franchise. We're going to clean house. Okay, that's not what's happening necessarily with the Chargers. He is, Harbaugh. I've never heard him gush over a player like
13: right.
0: Herbert.
13: Yeah. Now we see this in other sports. Giannis, the report just came out. He was hours late for every plane trip.
0: I don't like that.
13: I don't, but you know how the star system works, Colin. You know how it works in sports. Listen, there was a story in MLS, Messi in Miami. They're winning championships, they're dominating. And the coach starts holding Messi accountable. Messi's like, who are you, bro? The guy's fired within a week. Like, this is what happens in pro sports, Colin. You know the stars run the show. If Luka Doncic goes to the Lakers and says, we're keeping LeBron, I want him here, they're keeping LeBron. But is Luka going to pound the table for LeBron? I don't know.
0: I think you're right. I think in international soccer and the NBA, which I've compared many times, star-driven sports where one or two players shape the entire ecosystem, football's a little less like that. Even a great quarterback, Patrick Mahomes, if he didn't have a good offensive line, he can get blown out in any game.
13: Yeah.
0: So I think football tends to be, football to me tends to be about the collaborative. Obviously, a great coach and a great quarterback set the table. But, I mean, McVay, and this isn't a shock, the Rams discussed moving Stafford. Like, that's, nobody's discussing, you know, moving Wemby. 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
7: 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Michael Jordan is officially crowned NBA Rookie of the Year, averaging 28 points a game. Jordan didn't just arrive. 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
10: I'm Jessica Ettinger. CNBC Wall Street is higher this afternoon. Bond yields pulling back. Oil prices falling. Investors looking toward earnings coming after the closing bell this afternoon from AI chip maker NVIDIA. The Dow, it's up 484 points, almost 1%. Goldman Sachs shares leading it higher. They're up 4%. The S&P 500 index up 65 points. The NASDAQ up 334 points. That's more than 1%. Shares of NVIDIA are up almost 2% this afternoon. U.S. crude oil pulled back to under $100 a barrel from $108 yesterday, even as Iran threatened to extend the war beyond the region. But AAA says American drivers are paying their highest gas prices since the war began nearly 3 months ago. The national average for a gallon of regular is $4.55. Gas Buddy says drivers should brace for gas at about $4.80 for the summer. Jessica Ettinger, CNBC.
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16: An epic comeback in Game 1 of the Eastern Conference Finals as the Knicks rallied from 22 down midway through the fourth quarter to stun the Cavs. 115-104 in overtime. Jalen Brunson led all scorers of 38. Head coach Mike Brown on the win.
17: Yeah, I don't know if I've seen that in a playoff game. I don't know if I've been a part of it. Maybe I have. But to be down 18, 19, 20, whatever we were down, and to find a way to come back and win, I take my hat off to my group.
16: The Mavericks moving on from head coach Jason Kidd after five seasons. At the NFL owners meetings in Orlando, the league approved 10 international games in 2027. In baseball, Bryce Terang homer drove into to help the Brewers beat the Cubs 5-2, take over first place in the NL Central. Dodgers clipped the Padres 5-4 in San Diego. Dodgers now a half game ahead of the Padres for first in the NL West. That's sports. I'm Ronta Moss.
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0: Play that back. Wait a minute. Mark this date, May 18th, 2026. Wemby officially became the face of the league. Before the game, SGA won the MVP, motivating him. Wemby won the night. He is now the movie poster for the NBA.
15: A new day in The Herd starts now.
0: Can laugh at me all you want.
15: This is The Herd.
0: Oh, yeah.
15: With Colin Cowherd.
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0: All right, you want to talk sports?
15: The Herd with Colin Cowherd starts now.
0: Okay, here we go. Welcome in. Hour two. Knicks stave off losing home court elimination. Western Conference Finals, Eastern Conference Finals, back-to-back nights, unbelievable. I do like the Knicks to win game two, and I like Oklahoma and SGA to even up that series, and I think they'll win comfortably. So I was thinking about the four teams left, and when you get to conference finals and you get to the finals, you know, a lot of times that rotation cinches down a little bit. Oklahoma City's obviously got a great bench. The Knicks bench has bodies. One of the reasons the Sixers are done is they have no bench. So I think it's important. It's not going to win a title. But if I was naming the top 10 players left in the NBA, we thought about it this morning. Who would be the top 10 players left? Actually, one of the harder spots is at the bottom. I would probably do James Harden at 10. Listen, everybody can beat up on him this morning. And he's a huge defensive liability. But we have in his turnovers have shot through the roof, but there are times in playoff games where Cleveland needs a basket. And if Donovan Mitchell's in foul trouble or Donovan Mitchell's not on the floor, he's an incredibly deft offensive player. I would put Harden at 10. Number nine is Jalen Williams. Again, didn't play much this season. Very good player. I'm not as high on him as everybody else, though. I think he's a very good player. He's going to give you 20 points. He's going to defend. He's going to give you, you know, five rebounds. I just always feel like the team is really centered around SGA and their bigs. People probably think I have this too low, but my number eight player I would put above him one spot is Donovan Mitchell, who gets criticized because he can't defend. That's fair. But he's the seventh highest point per game player in league history in the playoffs. He's just behind LeBron James. Donovan Mitchell leads the Cavs in virtually everything. I mean, like points, steals, assists, three-pointers. Donovan Mitchell, when Donovan Mitchell gets hot, he can be in a class of very elite players in the league. Now, he plays in the silo. Sometimes you give him the ball, you never see it back. He's not going to defend you. He's not a perfect player. I put him at eight. You're going to go crazy, but I would put 20-year-old Dylan Harper at seven. He's the best rookie guard I've seen since Magic Johnson. I think he's going to be all NBA either next year or the next year. I mean, he is an insane in talent. Rebounds for his size, incredible first step, can use both hands. He is a significantly better player today than 4 months ago. I mean, Wemby's going to get all the discussion, and Wemby certainly improved, especially on the offensive end. This kid's exploding as a player. I put him seven. I would put Karl Anthony Towns, the new Karl Anthony Towns, at six. The one that has tripled his assist numbers. The one that has become an offensive initiator and hub. Now, he's not much of a defensive player. He can be a little kooky. I mean, he'll get four fouls faster than anybody. But we got to be fair. During this eight-game streak, when he has been a play initiator, the Knicks are 8-0. He's been sensational. Number five, Stephon Castle. He is a defensive bully. Just a tough heart. Now, his jumper can be a little streaky. I love him, though. I think the thing about him that I love is he can be intimidating physically. Like, he'll go after your guys. Like, that's why I think, like, he'd go after Brunson. He'll be like, okay, I'm going to wear you out for six or seven games. I think he's a tremendous player. He's a 19-5-5 guy. He's shooting 45% this postseason, so you got to like that. He's still working on that. Everybody loves Stephon Castle. Number four, I think he's one of the most underrated players in the league. OG Anunoby. Is he the best 3-and-D wing in the league? I mean, last night's a great example. He's playing at about 70% last night, dominates overtime. Scores 9 of his 14 points, gets to the free throw line 8 times. If you talk to coaches and GMs in the league, they think the Knicks stole him from Toronto. He is a classy, hardworking, big body, tough 3-and-D wing. He was money last night. He's just got that. There are certain people you see in the elevator and you're like, oh, you must be a pro athlete. That guy fills out the uniform. He's playing at about 75%. Now, I generally put him above Jalen Brunson, but he's playing at about 75%. So number three would be Jalen Brunson. Yes, he can get worked, but he is. I mean, if you look at his fourth quarter numbers since he has joined the Knicks, he's not only a good fourth quarter player, he's got 89 more points than anybody else in the fourth quarter. And because now he doesn't have the ball in his hands as much with the new offense, with Cat play initiating, he's got great energy. So, he's just one of those guys. It's just remarkable. He's in Dallas. He's a good player, but he didn't necessarily always fit with Luka. And it was a springboard to let him be the quarterback of the Knicks. And now the Knicks have said, we love you so much, we're going to protect you and take the ball out of your hands at times. And it's been magic. 8-0 since they started doing that. Number two would be Shea, SGA. Listen, reigning MVP, not a wildly vertical player, not a great defensive player. He can get hunted, not like Luka, but he can get hunted, not like Harden. But you know what? If you just look, he's got an NBA best 25 games with 30 plus points over the last three postseasons. He's your get a bucket guy. We talk about the playoffs all the time. You need bucket getters. I love the Pistons. They need another bucket getter. SGA is as good as anybody in the league at that. Number one, I would have voted him MVP. Best defensive player arguably ever. Youngest player, 22 all time with 40 points and 20 rebounds in a playoff game. Is he Wilt? Well, they have totally different games. Is he a young Lou Alcindor? Different games, but closer. I love everything about him. Unapologetically aspirational. He wants to win every award. I said he's steak frites. It may be traditionally French, but it's steak and potatoes. It's American too. This kid is everything. Outspoken, smart, worker, intimidating, great teammate. I even like the pose. I'm sorry. I think that's, I love this. It's a little American. It's a little us. So what? I love him. All right, Rachel Nichols covering the NBA, Fox Sports NBA analyst. Okay, any of those people in my top 10, I will admit, I think OG is the most underrated player in the league. Anything on that? I don't know what to do with Harden. I put him in there. I don't know what to do with him after last night. What

0: about him and how instrumental he was in that game one win, I'd bump him up maybe two spots.
1: Yeah, he is just, I mean, I said Magic Johnson walked onto the scene and immediately you were like tone setter. Like, oh my God, Dillon Harper similarly has the big around him. You know, it's interesting. It's so funny, Rachel. I was saying this yesterday. There are these moments in sports where you have to reevaluate everything.
0: Mm-hmm.
1: And I said, not only were the Spurs the winner, the Milwaukee Bucks were the winner. Because everybody goes, well, Giannis is having injuries. And I'm like, guys, you're not beating. I mean, good God, Chet Holmgren and Isaiah Hartenstein are great players. And they're like, put Caruso on him.
0: Yep.
1: It makes you real. I mean, I think Rudy Gobert got played off the floor.
0: Yes.
1: And I look at Giannis and I think, that's the last hope. I mean, and so to me, if I'm Milwaukee, I am rooting for Wemby to flush it. I mean, seriously, Rachel.
0: Yeah.
1: If you're the Lakers.
0: It makes Giannis more valuable. I get it.
1: No, I mean, so my takeaway is Wemby's win, one of those sports moments where it makes general managers and players in the league reevaluate their current status.
0: I think so. And I think they've been reevaluating it, frankly, for the entire season. Look, you know me. I was early on Wemby before he was drafted. I said, this guy is going to be a top 10 player of all time. And at the beginning of this season, I said, look, I was wrong. He's going to be a top 5 player of all time. I absolutely believe that, barring injury. He is so special. And like Steph Curry, who changed the entire fabric and geometry of the game, Wemby does that too. I mean, he completely shifts the kind of shots you can take, where on the floor you can take them from. And we saw that with the Spurs. Against the Thunder, I don't know if you're a GM anywhere else in the league, how you would counter that, because he's just different. And for a while, for a few years, nobody could counter Steph Curry. He's just a different kind of player who does different things on the court. And it's going to be fascinating to see if the Thunder can stop him this series.
1: You know, Nick Wright came on the show and he was saying, you know, he's like, I'm not predicting this. But if you look at Oklahoma City and Sam Presti, they have all these pick swaps and draft picks, and they got a great bench. That's wonderful. You do not need a great bench to win a title. And I do think how they're playing Wemby is kind of a signal that we don't really have an answer. And it makes me think, you know, the old saying people always say about people with money is you can't take it to the grave, right?
0: Yeah.
1: Like at some point, go buy a boat, do something, have fun.
0: Right.
1: And my take is you can't take all those draft picks. At some point, having another wing on the bench doesn't matter. Could you see Presti, if they lose this series, saying, we're going to go after Giannis. We have the best package.
0: I'm not sure that Giannis is quite the right fit for them, but I do expect him to go after someone big this offseason. They've got 3 first round draft picks. It's just insane. And they can't use them all. They just can't. They only have 1 roster spot right now. So I just think that you can't have that many young players. You can't have that many spots taken up by those kinds of players. So I would expect him to maybe package the 2 that are not the Clippers pick and see what they can get if they go star hunting. I'm not sure it's going to be Giannis, but I think it is going to be someone.
1: So it's so interesting. Mike Brown, there were rumors. I can remember a month ago in the regular season.
0: Oh, yeah.
1: And these were headlines in like New York newspapers.
0: Yeah.
1: Mike Brown is in trouble and the team chemistry stinks. Those were New York reporters who'd covered the team. Did you buy those headlines? Was that James Dolan trying to inspire his team and leak stuff? I mean, what do you make of those reports?
0: That's an amazing idea. Sorry, I gotta get some water.
1: It's okay. Take your time. No problem. You're battling a cold. Rachel Nichols.
0: There we go. No, that's a fascinating idea, and I wouldn't put it past James Dolan.
1: Right.
0: But no, I mean, look, the Knicks have been wildly inconsistent all season. What's the number one thing we've said about them? They go up and down, and down. I just expected more of that. And so far, they've been up, up, up. And we'll have to see if they can get to the finals before they go down, down, down, because they're not beating either of these Western Conference teams.
1: Yeah, I tend to agree with you. So I thought this was interesting. And Jason McIntyre talked about this.
0: Mm-hmm.
1: Stuff gets out because people want it out.
0: Yes.
1: Right. So when I see a story that comes out, Rachel, and it just shockingly came out yesterday. taking a league minimum for LeBron James is off the table.
0: Mm-hmm.
1: Well, that's funny.

0: it comes out today. Mm. But I was watching Harden ball-centric get worked. And I said, Rachel, I like Luka more than Harden, but there are some similarities. Mm-hmm. They're not in great shape. They get hunted. They're offensively lopsided. They're not great athletes. They're great scorers. And if you have them as your primary, you have got to build your team a certain way. Mm-hmm. Yeah, with LeBron, you could put anybody with him.
1: Yeah.
0: With MJ, you could put anybody with him. With Kareem in his prime, like Shaq. That's not it with Harden or Luka or Donovan Mitchell. So when LeBron and his company leak, we're not taking the league minimum. Well, you need a rim protector and at least two minimum 3-and-D wings. You don't have any of that stuff.
1: Yeah.
0: So how do you think that plays? That headline in the Laker offices this morning that this is off the table. Mm-hmm. Well, what does that mean?
1: Well, look, the Lakers have to make the first move in these negotiations. And I think that leak, which absolutely, Jason's right, happens for a reason. I think that leak was about setting where the Lakers' first move should be. It can't be at that $14 million. It's got to be higher. So we'll have to see what the Lakers do. Do they offer him the kind of salary he wants? And more importantly, and Colin, you know I've been saying this for months, it's about the role as well. And that was part of that story. What kind of player do they want him to be for them? And I think those two questions are going to have to come from, the answers are going to have to come from the Lakers side before the entire league can get in position about LeBron James. Because if they come with enough, LeBron wants to stay in LA. He's made it, you know, clear in all the ways that he loves living here. His family's here. His wife and daughter, who are the ones who still live at home, love it here. So I think that if the Lakers want to keep him, they can keep him. But if they don't want to, because as you said, not because he's a bad player or because he's past it, but just because they have other priorities building around Luka, they're going to say, look, take it or leave it. And there's a good chance that after this leak, we see LeBron leave it. And we'll have to see if that's to retire, if that's to go to Cleveland, if that's to go to a place like Golden State. I don't think he would go just anywhere. And I think proximity to his family is going to be part of it.
0: I do, you know, whenever we say team friendly deal, that immediately feels like anti-player. But the truth is, like when Mahomes takes a team-friendly deal, one of the reasons is the Chiefs feel like we can win the Super Bowl with you.
1: Yes.
0: Like it, in a weird way, it's taking some away, but it's feeding you other good players. I mean, if you're an average quarterback, you just take what you can take. When you're a great quarterback, you do Drew Brees. You have to consider, like Josh Allen, how much money do I need? I got $350 million in the bank and six homes. So Austin Reeves is not a great player.
1: Yeah.
0: And he's never made good money. But you can't give him a max because then you can't move him. And we have back-to-back playoffs. He hasn't been healthy. He hasn't shown the ability to stay healthy as the season wears. He plays hard, but there are some limitations to him athletically. Is there a big market? My question, is there a big market for him outside of L.A.?
1: Absolutely. The kind of player he is, the offensive spark that he is. I think the Lakers are going to be forced to pay him more than they would ideally want to because he is such an important cog of their team. Because Luka, that is his guy, and they cannot take away someone who is going to make Luka more comfortable on the court. So they're going to have to pay him what he wants to be paid, in my opinion, because there are plenty of other teams that would make an offer on him for sure.
0: Rachel Nichols, as always, Fox Sports, cover the NBA since 1993. We'll have another one with OKC in San Antonio. Great seeing you as always.
1: See you later, Colin.
0: All right, thanks. She has Dylan Harper even higher than seven. I was like, I told the staff, I'm like, I can't put him like top five. And that kid is, his dad was, of course, Ron Harper, who was, you know, Ron Harper was an interesting player. He played, he scored a lot of points for the Clippers, Cavs, then he went to the Bulls. And by the time he went to the Bulls, they needed him to be a defensive stopper, not an offensive player. So he was one of those guys like Chris Bosh in Miami. You know, they loved Chris, but they had Ray Allen scoring and D Wade scoring and LeBron scoring and Bosh could score, but they needed Bosh to do something else on certain nights. So Ron Harper, always a really good defender, good player. And, you know, a lot of people that make pro sports teams have dads or moms who are great athletes. Yeah, he was 19 a game for the Clippers. Yeah, he was a good player. I mean, Ron Harper was a, I don't know, was he an all-star a couple of times? He was a very good two-way player. He averaged 9th inning game for the Clippers and the Cavs. And then he went to Chicago, and it's like, we need experience, toughness, defense, and his kid is just, no, he was a 5-time all-star. 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
0: 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It is the biggest games. It's the best games. These are great. I mean, Packers-Rams, that's best game of the weekend. Oh, wait. Or is it Eagles at Cowboys is best game of the weekend? I mean, the Black Friday game, that would be second or third best game of the weekend. 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Remember when international games were Jacksonville and another team that was slightly less boring than Jacksonville?
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6: Temperatures are going to be below average again for this afternoon with highs near 63 and partly cloudy skies. South winds will be around 5 to 10 miles per hour and will keep staying on the lighter side heading into the overnight hours. Lows are expected to be near 43 degrees with skies becoming mostly cloudy. From the Killoland Live Doppler HD Storm Center, I'm meteorologist Jalen Borson.
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10: Wemby having this, if you have any doubt on the best player in the game, doubts, they're gone now with this game that I had, whether it's making the defensive plays underneath, making the threes, dunks, like he looks absolutely unstoppable. And it's happened so fast. Skynet's become self-aware so incredibly fast. But that logo 3 is what it changes everything. It's okay, it's one thing to see him do this, and you see, you know, we're dumping the ball down to him, and this was Wemby just does stuff like this. 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
0: 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One of the golden rules of life, people cling to the past when they're worried of the future. They just hold on to that past. You hear the SEC now. We do not want to go to a 24-team playoff. The Big Ten president came out and said, yeah, we're doing a 24-team playoff. We've had zero conversations about 16. So now Notre Dame, the Big Ten, the ACC, the Big 12, they're all doing the 24. And the SEC, which only has one big dog, Texas money. Big Ten's got Phil Knight Nike money, USCLA money, Ohio State money, Michigan money, Penn State's got a lot of money. When you are terrified of the future, you cling to the past. I keep hearing this. Oh, I mean, it's going to kill the regular season. Oh, that's adorable. That's what you told me 2 years ago when the playoff started. And last year, there were 12 teams in the playoff, and the college football regular season ratings and attendance went up. Do you really think Ohio State, Michigan's ever not going to matter? Or Auburn, Alabama? Or Texas, Oklahoma? Georgia, Florida? You think it's suddenly not going to matter? College football is a great rivalry sport. It's small towns. It's provincial. It's parochial. It's tribal. All the great things sports can be. You know, pro sports, there's not that many rivalries. I mean, let's be honest. Like, players change. And, you know, it doesn't really matter where you play. The Bulls used to run the NBA. They've been irrelevant for 20 years. Doesn't matter. The Knicks, until last couple of years, have been irrelevant. NBA players did fine. But college football is about small towns and rivalries. And Auburn and Alabama is going to matter forever. You been to Auburn, Alabama? Not a lot to do. That game matters. I mean, I'm being honest. And you go to Philadelphia, if the Phillies stink, I got the Eagles. Eagles stink, I got the Sixers. I got college sports. I got everything. You go to these college towns, Norman, Oklahoma, the football team matters. I don't even care if they're having a losing season. Talking about it, recruiting matters, the games matter, spring football matters. I mean, everything matters. And that's awesome. That's what's great about college sports. But whenever I hear this, oh, it's going to ruin the regular season. I thought last year was my favorite college football season, period, in forever. Regular season, postseason. So the reason 24 games matters is because if you're going to invite little guys to a 12-team playoff, and then Notre Dame automatically gets a bid if they are ranked like top 10 or top 12, well, now it's a 9-team playoff. Well, who wants to schedule big, tough out-of-conference games when you only got 9 spots? Right? So the more spots, the better. Now, coaches obviously love it because more of them, you know, if you get into the playoff, it's like, hey, we're getting into the playoff. But baseball figured this out. Like, baseball purists don't like the wild card. They don't like all these 3-game series. But the longer you can extend more fan bases with a chance to make the playoffs, the more meaningful the regular season is. I try to explain this to people that don't get it. Well, some of you do. But it's like college football 10 years ago, 5 years ago, if you lost a second game by mid-October, season's over. You can lose a second game. I mean, go look at Miami last year. They won early, lost a couple of mid-season. Just win your next 4 games. College, and I love college football. It is, and there are times I think it's my favorite sport. But, I mean, the idea that you had to be perfect or you were only allowed 1 loss. Well, now the Big Ten and the SEC are super conferences. You've added Texas, Oklahoma. You've added Oregon and Washington and USC. These are super conferences. I mean, Indiana going 16-0. We're going to look back at that in a decade and be like, how in the hell did that happen? Think how good Indiana was last year. They almost lost 4 games. Ohio State lost to Michigan as a 20-point favorite. In the old system, they don't even get in. They won the Natty. Miami in the old system wouldn't even have gotten into the playoffs last year. So I thought the playoffs, I mean, college football needs more big games. The bigger the tournament, the more big games. I mean, I could live with a 16-game tournament, but I love the idea. I looked at USC's schedule yesterday, and I said, well, you're not going to beat Ohio State, Indiana, and Oregon. Like, you're going to lose at least one of those games and probably 2. Should you be out of it? But what if you lose to the Buckeyes in Oregon, but you beat Indiana, you beat Washington, you beat Penn State, and you blow a couple of them out? Are you not a playoff team? I don't know. I am for more people invited into the tent. And again, we're not talking college basketball. Well, they want to take how many are they letting into college basketball now? Are we in the 90s or 80s or something ridiculous? But I mean, even last year with a 12-team playoff, even last year, we had a big time argument on Notre Dame. And in the 24-team playoff, Notre Dame would get in and Miami. But that was a big argument. Miami, Notre Dame fans felt they deserved to be in over Miami. Miami was beating Indiana until some miraculous stuff happened. So I'm more people in the tent. J-Mac with the news.
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15: This is the Herdline News.
16: All right, speaking of tents, let's go to the Atlanta Falcons quarterback situation. It's a big tent, and it's Michael Penix versus Tua. Penix recently talked about recovering from his ACL and battling Tua for the starting quarterback job. Interesting quotes here, Colin.
17: I say I'm running my own race. You know, I can't look in another lane, you know, but at the same time, you know, we are working together. You know, that's what it's all about, working together and helping each other, you know, finish the race. And obviously, we want to come out on top, you know, as far as this team. So, like I said, man, I'm running my own race, but, you know, Tua, Trevor, they all been there, you know, for me throughout the whole rehab process that I've been going through. And, you know, I'm going to be there for them throughout, you know, each and every day. We're out there grinding and in the meeting rooms as well. So.
0: Well, first of all, I think he gets an upgraded coach. Now he's got more experience. He's got a little heat behind him. I'm going to still argue this. I've stood next to him. I've met him. I've watched him 3 times live. Big, strong, accurate, ball cuts through weather. I think a lot of what happened in Atlanta was coaching. I don't think they were particularly well coached. They had a defensive coach. I think for young quarterbacks, we've said this before, if Bo Nix doesn't get Sean Payton and gets a defensive coach, is Bo Nix that good? I mean, look at Drake May's explosion when he got the right coach. Now, I'd prefer offense over defense, but I think for a young quarterback, go look at Caleb with a defensive coach and Ben Johnson. He's literally a different player. I mean, so to me, I think everybody has sold their stock. This is not a J.J. McCarthy situation. We have one injury. We have a guy, I've never had doubts on him, big, strong, accurate, and now he gets Kevin Stefanski. I think he's going to, I don't, when I say pop, but I think you're going to watch Michael Penix this year and you're going to say to yourself, oh, that's a franchise quarterback. Wow. How good he is, I don't, maybe he's 15th. But I still believe he's a starter in the NFL.
16: I agree with you, but there are a lot of troubling signs for him. First, let's get this out of the way. Penix versus Tua is like two of the nicest guy quarterbacks that you can ever have in a quarterback battle. Listening to Penix quotes, like, I'm rooting for him, but you also like Tua a lot. Now, you mentioned injuries. Colin, we flashed it on the screen. Michael Penix has had pretty much as many injuries as you can imagine for a quarterback in the last 5 years. Some significant ones.
0: Yeah.
16: But Tua, of course, had the concussions. There's the Penix injuries. ACL, shoulder, ACL, collarbone, ACL.
0: Now. Okay, this is all fair. Go back to the Tua Penix comps, which you had on the screen. Tua's numbers, he has Mike McDonald.
16: Mike McDaniel, yeah.
0: Mike McDaniel. Okay. Penix had a defensive coach who got fired for the second time.
16: Well, also Miami, the Tyreek Hill was gone last year. If we want to go back more than two seasons, Tua was putting up good numbers, getting them to the playoffs. Miami's been kind of trashed for the last 2 years. This is a fascinating, I'm kind of with you. I like Penix, but Colin, the fact remains, they got a new GM. They got a new coach. And what those two guys joined forces and did was they brought in Tua. They owe Michael Penix.
0: Fair, that's totally fair.
16: He's not their guy. It'd be like if a new boss came in and it's like, hey, Colin, we like you. Not sure about J-Mac. What do we got on the market?
0: Well, I would, just like Penix, I'd fight for you.
16: Oh, my guy. There he is. Okay, Cowherd. All right. Let's go to Aaron Rodgers, Colin. Yes, let's go from fun to Aaron Rodgers.
0: Hey, Michael Wilbon's going to get, don't spend too much time on it. I heard Wilbon was furious yesterday.
16: All right, Aaron Rodgers. So he's got a new OC in Pittsburgh. And listen, I know people are saying Aaron Rodgers is mysterious and all that, but how about this quote from the new OC, Colin? Aaron Rodgers provides feedback and information. You can't beat that, because Rodgers has, almost two decades of NFL quarterback.
0: Yes, I think. And this is our first mention of him halfway through our show. I think Aaron's smart. And I think what he did last year was undervalued because he didn't throw the ball downfield. And the reason is they didn't have a number two receiver. DK Metcalf, you could argue, is regressing. Washington got hurt at tight end. They didn't have downfield targets. And I remember there were a couple of games I thought Aaron pressed to throw downfield and he got burned on it. So I think people forget what a completely tone deaf offense this organization had. So you look at Aaron last year and go, well, the numbers are okay. No. Aaron took a team with one wide receiver. And by the way, not a guy that runs a great route tree in DK Metcalf. He's not JSN. Like, he's not running the route tree. He is a big, strong, get downfield guy, and people were covering him over the top, daring you to throw to him. And this was a team that couldn't consistently run the ball for 6 years. The O-line's talented but uneven. One of their tight ends gets hurt. Go to the Steelers the year before Aaron and then with Aaron. And you have to, what did Aaron inherit? Defensive coach, defensive culture, money on defense, messy O-line, bad in the red zone. He cleaned up a lot of junk.
16: Boy, passionate defense for Aaron Rodgers. Hey, we got to give him some props. At least he's showing up for whatever the Steelers are doing now. At least he's showing up. A couple other guys not doing that. That's just a bare minimum. I mean, Colin, the audience doesn't care, but you and I know our bread is butter during the football season. They're pretty upfront. Hey, you got to be on every show from the beginning of the season to the Super Bowl. You can't miss any shows. And I get that, right? Can't take holiday vacation. Aaron Rodgers, can you show up just for a week?
0: Well,
16: In May, that's all I'm asking. Lamar, Justin Herbert, can you show up for a week?
0: You know what? If you date a rock star, don't be shocked if sometimes he strays. And you date Aaron Rodgers, you're going to get an ayahuasca. You're going to get a darkness retreat. You're going to get a mystery marriage. You're going to get an Egypt trip. You signed up for it. That's what you get.
16: Yeah, you get in bed with J-Mac. You don't know what's coming next. I got to keep you guessing, Cowherd. Final story. Now, this is a fun one, Colin. I really like this. The Chargers. Okay, we touched on Herbert earlier. We'll get to him in a second. But David Njoku's new just came from Cleveland. Jeez, imagine that, going from the Browns to the Chargers. Holy cow. He's very excited, says the offense can be destructive with McDaniel, Ladd McConkey, Quinton Johnson, Gadsden. They picked up a tight end from Baltimore. But I got to revisit what we talked about earlier. Where's Justin Herbert this week? You know he's our guy. I know you love him. Comes on the show. What's going on? Do we need Herbert in the building? Aaron Rodgers showing up in Pittsburgh.
0: Well, you know, I would say you don't have a new head coach. You don't have a new offensive system. I mean, I guess you do, McDaniel.
16: No, you do with McDaniel.
0: Yeah. I don't know. I mean, it's a good question. I don't know. We didn't see that story this morning. I saw the Lamar story.
16: Yeah, I kind of forced it on our guys. I was like, listen, we're gonna try to wedge this in here. See if we can throw Cowherd a curveball. You know, because you like Herbert and you want to defend him. Now we haven't heard his side of the story. Maybe it's his grandma's birthday. I don't freaking know. You know.
0: Yeah.
16: But I like my guys in the building. It's a week. Then you can pop over to Cabo. Or go to Egypt or do a darkness retreat. I do, however, the more I look, Colin, this Chargers offense is going to be nasty. You look at what McDaniel did in Miami in his first year. It was like culture shock. I think I don't want to go overboard and say Super Bowl because, you know, Super Bowl is out here in L.A., but it'd be nice if they had a playoff win under their belt. But you look at those first two games with McDaniel. They've got two games to percolate before the big one on Fox.
0: I'm telling you.
16: Against the Bills. They win that, and it's like, okay, they're Super Bowl contenders. So I'm going to buy early on the Chargers.
0: They're late schedule. I mean, you got some Jets and Bucks and Raiders and Dolphins. And, I mean, Denver may have a playoff sewn up, and they may not, you know. I don't know. I like the Chargers a lot.
16: Good football. A lot of good football out here in Los Angeles this winter.
0: J-Mac with the news.
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0: All sorts of stuff going on. In Chicago, it's the Herd.
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0: LeBron James taking veteran minimum, quote, not in the cards at all. 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J.J. Redick, Lakers coach. Okay, I like Luka more than Harden. He's just a bigger, stronger athlete. But Luka and Harden have a lot in common. 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Never in the world's best shape. Defensive liabilities. So when LeBron and company leak, their side leaks, not in the cards, will not take a player minimum. Well, sorry, guys, but you need about three assets, maybe four on that Laker team to protect Luka going forward. 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We've said that. They've got talent. 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
20: With your Ag News, I'm Farm and Ranch Director Sarah Heinrich. A new national survey commissioned by Amato Advisors and conducted by Farm Journal shows many U.S. farmers are increasingly concerned about rising costs, trade pressures, and federal policy heading into the 2026 midterm elections. The Farmer and Rancher Policy Sentiment Survey questioned 974 farmers and ranchers across 44 states in April. According to the poll, 78% of respondents identified machinery and input costs, including fertilizer, fuel, seed, and chemicals, as one of the top challenges facing their operations. The survey also found 94% of farmers said the war with Iran is affecting their operations through higher fertilizer or energy costs. Trade policy and tariffs ranked among the top concerns for 25% of respondents. More than half of those surveyed said federal policies negatively impacted their farms during the past year, while 73% said elected officials do not understand the realities farmers face. And we'll be back with more ag news right after this.
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20: 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Canadian sales of combines were also up, ending the month 42.7% higher than in April of last year. The April sales results of farm tractor and combine sales show the lingering softness in the equipment market, said Kurt Blades, Senior Vice President at AEM. He adds these reflect the lingering challenges and uncertainty in the ag economy. The progress on a U.S. farm bill is encouraging and creates hope for more long-term growth. He also said both U.S. and Canadian sales of agricultural tractors fell 11.3% year-over-year in April of 2026. With your ag news, I'm Farm and Ranch Director Sarah Heinrich for the Growing Harvest Ag Network.
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16: We got more United Football League action coming up this weekend, and the push for the playoffs is on. 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
0: By the way, Ron Harper's got 5 titles. He never did make an all-star team. Correction. Staff member got all fired up, saw a big 5 spot there on the graphic. That's why I asked, did Ron Harper make an all-star team? He didn't actually make 5 titles. You know, it's interesting. When we talked about this yesterday a lot, is that it's easy to say, hey, don't overreact to stuff. I can remember years ago, I worked at the other place, and there was a Monday night game that involved New England and Miami. It was in Miami, I think. And Randy Moss was targeted like once. And I went on the air Tuesday and I said, it's over. You are overreacting. I'm like, Randy Moss is unguardable. It's not that he didn't have 9 catches. They didn't target him with Tom Brady. It's over. I'm not overreacting. There are times when you're underreacting. And, you know, I don't care what the critics say, so I'll throw it out there, any opinion. But watching Wemby dismantle and humiliate Chet Holmgren, if you're Sam Presti and you get vanquished in this series in 5 games or 6 games, and I think it's going 7, it's not too soon because Giannis is going to have a market. And he's either going to be on your team or on Houston or somebody else. So this idea, if Wemby just rolls through you and you can't stop him, what's overreacting? It's like people talk about AI. You know, I don't think we're going to have 30% unemployment, but you better learn what AI is. You better be on it. You're underreacting. It is going to change everything. I mean, there are certain careers like writing, like that's in trouble. I think radio is safe for a while, maybe 2 years, but it's going to fundamentally change. I mean, you're seeing what Meta's doing in a lot of these big tech companies. So the other thing to consider is that the Thunder have two first round picks this year. It's a great draft. Next year's a terrible draft. So you say, well, don't overreact.

0: Watch what the starters were doing, and I mean, they started the game off pushing the pace, being aggressive, getting stops, so I wanted to continue that.
1: Fudd has been reunited in Dallas with her UConn teammate Paige Beckers, who led the way for the Wings with 18 points in the home victory. Their squad has a 2-2 record on the season, and tonight they start a 3-game road trip when they visit the Chicago Sky. 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
8: An epic comeback in Game 1 of the Eastern Conference Finals as the Knicks rallied from 22 down midway through the fourth quarter to stun the Cavs. 115-104 in overtime. Jalen Brunson led all scorers with 38. Head coach Mike Brown on the win.
9: Yeah, I don't know if I've seen that in a playoff game. I don't know if I've been a part of it. Maybe I have. But to be down 18, 19, 20, whatever we were down, and to find a way to come back and win, I take my hat off to my group.
8: The Mavericks moving on from head coach Jason Kidd after five seasons. At the NFL owners' meetings in Orlando, the league approved 10 international games in 2027. In baseball, Bryce Terang homer drove into to help the Brewers beat the Cubs 5-2, take over first place in the NL Central. Dodgers clipped the Padres 5-4 in San Diego. Dodgers now a half game ahead of the Padres for first in the NL West. That's sports. I'm Ronta Moss.
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10: Play that back. Wait a minute. Mark this date, May 18th, 2026. Wemby officially became the face of the league. Before the game, SGA won the MVP, motivating him. Wemby won the night. He is now the movie poster for the NBA.
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10: Okay, here we go. Here we go, hour three. RG3 in 15 minutes. Got some college football thoughts. We're going to a 2014 playoff. Whether the SEC wants it or not. We're going to a 2014 playoff, and I do not believe it's going to kill the regular season. I mean, what do you guys do on Saturdays? It's October 20th. It's Saturday. There's a big game on. What are you protesting? You being one of those losers? I mean, what are you going to do? Well, I'm not going to watch because it's a 2014 playoff. I don't know. Oregon's playing Washington. I'm watching. USC's playing Michigan. I'm watching. Notre Dame's playing Miami. Yeah, I'm watching. I mean, Well, it's not going to mean as much to me. It's not. I mean, if I got a hundy on it, it is. I don't know who these aliens are. Well, the games, it just kill the regular season. My Saturdays are golfing early and college football late. That's what, you know, all the good games are 3 o'clock. That's my Saturday. Get up, coffee, play with the dogs, you know, bunch of scratch golfing. And then, boom, home at 3 o'clock, open up, Bud Light or whatever you guys drink, you know, I'm just one of you peeps. And then I watch college football. I'm not going to watch it less because of it. I'm mad at the NCAA. It's like, if there's a great game on, I'm going to watch the game. Well, it won't matter much to the players. Well, they're getting paid. I think it'll matter to the players. You still got to win the games. You want to get to the playoff. People set up all these boundaries in life. This will do that. And this will do that. And it's like, we like college football. It is what it is. I mean, if the NBA

0: NBA cut the regular season from 82 to 72, it would still mostly be irrelevant. Wemby would make it. Knicks would be a playoff team. So would OKC. It wouldn't make the regular season magic. Think about that. If you took 15 games off the NBA regular season, oh, then I'd watch the regular season. It's still like 65 games. Just get me to April. Knicks shocked the Cavs last night, came back from 22 points down to take game one. After some tough games against Atlanta in the first round, the Knicks made a big adjustment to take some pressure off guard Jalen Brunson, making them a little bit less Brunson dependent. And it's worked. We talk about this all the time. Usage rate. The story last night was usage rate, because Brunson's a smaller player. He's pounding that ball. He's by himself and he's great. But what happens is often, you know, he's not a great defender. Teams can target him, wear him down. But that's not the Knicks. Since they've made that alteration where he's off ball more. Yeah, they're averaging 124 a game and they're 8-0. And did you see all the energy Brunson had late in the game? Because he doesn't have the ball in his hands nearly as much. Last 7:45 of the fourth quarter in overtime, dude scored 17 points. The Cavs scored 11. The guy that was worn down was James Harden, who's now old and never been a good defensive player. But remember, this team was getting worked by the Atlanta Hawks, a bad basketball team that wouldn't sniff the playoffs in the West, a team that was like sub 500 in March. And it was Mike Brown was going to get fired, and they made an alteration. Let's take the ball out of our best player's hand, put it in our second best player's hand, at least offensively. It's going to retain more of Brunson's energy. And over the course of long series, that matters, because sometimes people hunt him defensively. And last night was a prime example. For the record, Karl-Anthony Towns has tripled his assists this year in the playoffs in seven fewer games. He's averaging as many assists now, Cat is, as SGA, the reigning MVP. And by the way, speaking of usage rate, what did Mike Brown do? Because the Knicks were out of sync. I mean, the first three quarters of the game, I'm like, they're going to win this series, but man, they are out of sync. Offensively, they were a bit of a mess. But what did Mike Brown do? Speaking of usage rate, let's go after their high usage rate guy, James Harden. And they just worked him. I mean, it was like the movie Memento over and over and over again. And we've seen this with Harden multiple times. But it used to be peak James Harden. You'd keep him on the floor late because he'd give you 31 and 10. Now you don't get 31 and 10. That's diminished. And he's still an absolute liability defensively. So he is really a regressing asset who you get spurts of. But it was just so interesting to me. The game was about usage rate. We've talked about this all the time. A lot of these high usage rate guys like a Luka, like a Harden, like a Brunson, they just wear down. Kobe Bryant, late Kobe Bryant used to tell guys, you got to have energy. The game's going to be decided in the fourth quarter. And so Harden was always kind of a losing playoff proposition because he was such a lousy defender. He's always saved his energy for offense, but now you don't get the upside offense as often, and he's still awful defensively. So I said yesterday before this series started, I like the Knicks in five. I said, the key to this series is going to be Jalen Brunson's going to eat. Jalen Brunson, because now OG's not 100%. Jalen Brunson, they don't have anybody to guard him in this series. And then, I mean, for the Knicks to play, they were so out of sync offensively. I mean, this doesn't happen very often. The Madison Square Garden crowd was quiet. I mean, and that's one of the great basketball venues, maybe the best in the world. And it was pretty quiet because it's just hard to watch. They couldn't get any rhythm. And then all of a sudden, I mean, give Mike Brown credit. Last 9 minutes of that game, and then inexplicably, Kenny Atkinson wouldn't call a timeout and doubled too late. By that time, the momentum was done. But it was usage rate. The guy with the Knicks that used to have the ball too much now has it less. That preserves his energy. And Mike Brown attacked their usage rate guy, James Harden, to perfection. And here's Mike after.
1: Sometimes you got to do what the game dictates. And they were trying to do the same thing with Jalen. And so we said, okay. You know, we feel like we can play that game. We try not to play that game. much, but we feel like we have a guy that we can play that game with, and Jalen. And so, you know, just like we have to try to figure out different ways to guard Harden and Mitchell, they got to figure out different ways to guard Jalen. But we were, well, there's no secret, we were attacking Harden.
0: You know, we've always said the regular season and the postseason are different. What's interesting for the Knicks is their postseason and their postseason have been different. The first three games against Atlanta, a really mediocre team, you're like, man, this isn't working. From that point forward, 8-0, 124 a game. Brunson's got great energy in the fourth quarter. And Karl Anthony Towns now takes a little bit of the load off offensively. And Kat's always been a highly skilled player. I know Knicks fans are like, Colin, you didn't like us. Well, you weren't this team. One of the reasons I didn't like you, I said you're a good team, but, you know, how are you going to be late in games when people are hunting your two defensive liabilities and you got a ball-centric guard? Well, they've really solved that latter issue. So I saw this headline this morning. Speaking of usage rate, LeBron James taking veteran minimum, quote, not in the cards at all. So I'm watching the Harden meltdown debacle. And you know what I was thinking of watching this? J.J. Redick, Lakers coach. Okay, I like Luka more than Harden. He's just a bigger, stronger athlete. But Luka and Harden have a lot in common. They're not great athletes, just great scorers. Never in the world's best shape. Step back, big part of their game. And ball-centric. Defensive liabilities. In fact, the one time Luka had playoff success, Dallas surrounded him with switchable, twitchy, long, young, athletic wings and rim defenders. You know, the two food groups the Lakers have none of. So, just interesting watching Harden. So when LeBron and company leak, their side leaks, not in the cards, will not take a player minimum. Well, sorry, guys, but you need about three assets, maybe four on that Laker team to protect Luka going forward. So the Lakers have talent. We've said that. They've got talent. But they've over-indexed in guys that need the ball that are also poor defenders. It's like the Lakers, you wake up for a Laker breakfast, you have 12 eggs, no toast, no sausage, no bacon, no butter, no coffee, no salt, but we got 12 eggs. They've over-indexed in offensive guys that need the ball that can't defend. So when LeBron says, and his camp leaks, veteran minimum off the table. You know what I see? A door slamming on beating OKC or San Antonio the next 5 years. Because taking a league minimum, you know, if you won't take the league minimum, then it puts a cap on your winning maximum. That is the absolute truth about the Lakers right now. If LeBron's not taking that minimum, winning maximum is absolutely capped. You watch Harden. I mean, the Knicks figured it out. We got to get the ball out, and it don't conflate that the Knicks don't love Brunson. They want Brunson to have that ball and have more energy late. They're protecting Brunson. That's how much the Knicks love him. We don't want our guy to have the ball 44 minutes in his hand. So I've said before, you've got to create a Laker roster where Luka, when he does get burned defensively, you've got a wall at the rim and you've got multiple, not one, multiple young, twitchy, athletic, switchable wing defenders. Lakers don't have any of those. So they've over-indexed in one area and massively under-indexed in another. And the other one, that's what they need. So as I read that, you know, what's funny is when the Lakers hired J.J. Redick, they were hiring LeBron's podcast partner. We're going to see how close they are because the Lakers aren't moving off J.J. Redick. He had a spectacular season and they're not moving off Luka. We'll never forget LeBron and his camp just moved out of Miami. Didn't even give D-Wade a phone call. I mean, I've defended LeBron to the end, but you know, they've taken care of their own business first. Even D-Wade and LeBron were, I mean, they were, you know, tight. And he just moved on. Well, so maybe don't expect you get a, you know, a 3-week heads up on, bro, that's what we're offering, the league minimum.
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0: LeBron James taking veteran minimum, quote, not in the cards at all. So I'm watching the Harden meltdown debacle, and you know what I was thinking of watching this? J.J. Redick, Lakers coach. Okay, I like Luka more than Harden. 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But Luka and Harden have a lot in common. 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Never in the world's best shape. Defensive liabilities. So when LeBron and company leak, their side leaks, not in the cards, will not take a player minimum. 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
5: More clouds are going to start to move in for this afternoon with south winds around 5 to 10 miles per hour. Our highs will keep staying below average for this time of year near 63, and going into tonight, we will cool off to a low of 43. Mostly cloudy skies are going to hang around with winds remaining on the lighter side. From the Killoland Live Doppler HD Storm Center, I'm meteorologist Jalen Borson.
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2: 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Now, The Athletic has a very interesting poll out today. We'll talk about it tomorrow, J-Mac. It lists players in Tier 1, Tier 2, Tier 3, Tier 4, Tier 5. And in every tier, there's like Tier 1A, Tier 2B, Tier 1, you know, C. Very interesting where Austin Reeves lands. Okay, whatever. Now let's not get sidetracked. Host of Out of Pocket with RG3 podcast, Fox Sports, college and football pro analyst is now joining us live. I have defended the 2014 playoff for a bunch of reasons. One of them is, you know, I was told the 12-team playoff would kill the regular season, and the attendance went up and the ratings went up because college football is a very parochial, very provincial, and this is what I love about it. It's very tribal. And Auburn, Alabama is going to matter till the day they put me under. I mean, it's Texas, Oklahoma. Everybody hates Texas in the state of Texas, right? Like Baylor, Texas, anybody. And that stuff, you got a plaque on the wall. It's so tribal. Now, what do I worry about? Not much. Okay, let's just start with I don't worry about much. I think I'd be okay with 16. I get 24. How does it all land for you?
15: Yeah, Colin, I think for me, the college football playoff has to expand, and it's the reasons that no one is like truly addressing. It's because of where we're at with NIL and other college sports having to be taken away because universities can no longer afford to pay both the athletes and cover all these other sports that are non-moneymakers for them.
2: That's right. Most of them.
15: Right. Most of them. So I think so far there's been 1,000+ programs since 2021 when NIL became, you know, a thing, or since 2025, should I say, when the House settlement came through, that those programs have been eliminated. Right. It's because of the rising costs of college football, right? If your roster costs you $50 million to spend, that's $50 million that you're spending solely on football. That's taking away from gymnastics, men's, women's tennis, everything under the sun. So what I put out today was my criteria of what, if I was the commissioner of college football, how would I structure the 2014 playoff to kind of alleviate some of the concerns that fans have? The number one concern I've heard is we don't want any four-loss teams in the college football playoff. Cool. Make that a stipulation. If you have four losses, you don't get in.
0: Yeah.
15: All right. Is it the Power Four and everyone else, or is it the FBS? Because if it's the FBS college football playoff, then I think there should be auto bids for all 10 conference champions as long as they don't have four losses. Then you do 14 at-large bids for the teams that are the ranked the highest, and you don't stipulate the Big Ten gets this many, the SEC gets this many, whatever it is. To me, that's the best way forward, and we can finish college football before the second week of January, so there's not this confusion of less hype going into the national championship game like there has the past few seasons because you're competing with the NFL. So I'm for the 2014 expansion because I actually like college sports, and I don't want to see those go away. And college football is the one that supports most of these sports anyway.
0: Yeah, it's always been interesting to me. Like in government, I know that a lot of government programs, social programs, they're not built to make money. Like we all know that, right? But I've argued with my friends, business is built to make money, but government's not business. Right. But college sports has always been in the middle. A lot of it's like, well, it's good for society to have a fencing team. And my take is, no, college sports is business. It's not government. You can't have 36 programs and 34 hemorrhage money. Like at some point... Right. And the point was about 3 years ago, bills are due. Okay. So we've talked about, I mean, it's interesting. When you went to Washington, you're a rookie quarterback. And I look at Mendoza and I'm like, okay. So with a college football, he played 16 games, great schedule. He started at Cal. He got a lot of starts. They did enough things at Indiana that had a pro vibe to it, right? Also, he's a pretty mature, focused kid. I think that matters. He's you know, he wouldn't even go to the White House. He's like, I'm not going to do that. And then I look at the first team they play, Miami. Probably the weakest roster, at home, new coach, new system, new quarterback. And I'm like, I like starting my... This is the layup. This is the only layup on a schedule. Do you think that would influence a coaching staff that it's Miami and it's at home?
15: I think coaching staffs will tell you, Colin, that they don't look at those things, but they 100% do. And what I feel about Fernando Mendoza is all the things that you just said. He's got the experience. He's got the right head on his shoulders. And it's not like with Kirk Cousins in the roster, they're just, you know, a quarterback away from making it to the Super Bowl. So if you're trying to protect Fernando Mendoza away from bad scheduling or maybe getting too many losses on his record too early and maybe it crushes his confidence, I don't think that's the case. I think Kirk Cousins is there. If you're going through the offseason program, you get into training camp and you're like, you know what? Fernando's just not ready. We're going to start Kirk. And then if it doesn't go well with him, Fernando can come in and he can be the hero. But I think in our experience and what we've seen, even a guy from my own draft class with Russell Wilson, when they brought in Matt Flynn in Seattle and they thought to themselves, all right, we're going to start him. He's going to be the guy. But Russell just outplayed him. I think that's what you have to look at here with Fernando Mendoza and Kirk Cousins. Yes, it's a hefty price tag to have him there being the backup with that amount of money paid to him. But if Fernando's the guy, I believe he's the one that brings the mentality and brings the bravado and the confidence for the rest of those young guys, the Aston Gentes, the Brock Bowers, so they can grow together. I'd rather see those guys go out there and play and start to build those bonds than to protect Fernando if he's ready to roll.
0: So years ago when Sean McVay got the job with the Rams, he didn't play any of his starters in the preseason. And everybody said, oh, you got to build calluses. It's a big mistake. Well, Rams go 8-0. Everybody's copied him since. Is that, I mean, even the NFL is reducing games and the preseason's pretty awful. College football doesn't even have a preseason and you're talking 19, 20 year old kids. So I think the preseason, maybe I think you should do inter-squad games. I'd get rid of it. If you're going to ask him to play 18, I just get rid of it. So it's interesting when Justin Herbert's not at camp. Lamar's not at camp. Aaron Rodgers is a mystery man. You know, he shows up. Is it possible that camps are overrated for quarterbacks?
15: For veteran quarterbacks who are established, it's overrated. Like, I totally agree with Fernando Mendoza skipping the White House and showing up because he's trying to show his teammates that it's not about what I did in the past. It's about what I'm going to do in the future, right? That's just checks the box for you. But I think this issue with Lamar Jackson is a complete non-issue. Like, you just brought up, Herbert's not at camp. I remember Brady wasn't at camp and Rodgers wasn't at camp. And you could say, yes, 100% justified. Brady did it after he won Super Bowls. Rodgers did it after he won Super Bowls. But Lamar Jackson's a two-time MVP. He's a proven player. They know what they're going to get from him. And he's been there for the majority of the offseason workouts. So, you know, we're not talking about Marlon Humphrey not being there. We're not talking about Calais Campbell not being there. Shout out to my guys. I'm not trying to throw them under the bus. It's just more of a situation of these are veteran players that are also leaders on the team. And I get it. You got Declan Doyle there, the new offensive coordinator, and you want him to work in with Lamar. And I think Lamar has done that by being present. And if Lamar Jackson is missing offseason workouts that are voluntary, I mean, we both know Allen Iverson said, we're talking about practice here, practice. Yeah, I'm okay with that if he's giving back to the community, which I've seen him be doing. He got his jersey retired. He's out there playing with the kids. All those things, I think, trump going to a voluntary workout. But at this point, it is about perception. And I think Lamar has been aware of that, which is why he's shown up more in recent years instead of skipping out on the entire program. But I think it's a complete non-issue.
0: So the two schedules that jumped out to me, one of them is the Kansas City Chiefs. Okay. So this team, when they let go of Trent McDuffie and Joe Tooney the last 2 years, those are two great players in their prime. They are now old at key spots and unproven at others outside of Creed Humphreys, right? There's some old guys and unproven guys. They face six Pro Bowl quarterbacks in a row late in the year. That's a lot. I mean, if you go last year, the Lions and the Giants had similar runs against Pro Bowl quarterbacks, and it just unraveled their seasons. And not only to the defense, but if you're a quarterback and you look at that schedule, you're like, do you start pressing? Be like, because let's be honest, you're playing a great quarterback. You're thinking about it all week. When you look at, I think the Chiefs schedule is outrageously brutal. Do you think it matters?
15: I think it does matter. And I think it was done on purpose. You talk about like the mindset of a quarterback when you're going into a weekend, you know, you're playing the creme de la creme. It's a more competitive thing for you. It doesn't mean if you show up there and you know, the quarterback across from you is, you know, not good at all. Like, you're not going to work hard. It's just more of like, you take that competitiveness of, I got a Hall of Famer or a Pro Bowl guy, all pro across on the other side. I want to show that I'm the best guy. And coaches look at it that way too. So yes, it does matter to the players. But I think this is even bigger for the NFL. They understand that Patrick Mahomes is coming off of a significant knee injury, and they probably didn't want to load the schedule too early with those types of games. But they know that as the season goes on, if Mahomes does play week one, he's only going to get better and more healthy as the year goes on, you would assume. So backloading the schedule really puts the Chiefs in a situation where, yes, you have to finish strong, but hopefully your quarterback is now at 100% when you go into those games and the offense is clicking on all cylinders. So I think it's a very strategic move by the NFL to backload the schedule, not knowing what Patrick Mahomes is going to be like early in the year.
0: All right, Aaron Rodgers just spoke to the Pittsburgh media, told him this will be his last year in the NFL. What is your, how's that land for you?
15: Yeah, I mean, it's a farewell tour. You know, I think Aaron Rodgers is one of the all-time greats. But I also think that him coming back to the Pittsburgh Steelers makes them legit AFC North title contenders and legit Super Bowl contenders as well. And I said that, you know, a few days ago, to some, you know, maybe some pushback, maybe some agreeance, but I just think when you look at this Steelers team last year, they were abysmal throwing the football. I mean, they couldn't protect him. He couldn't push the ball down the field. And if you go look at who he had on the roster, it was like, God, you know, I kind of get it. You know, who is he throwing to? Now he's got DK Metcalf. They bring in Michael Pittman Jr. from the Colts. They draft Jeremy Bernard from Alabama. And now he's got 6'4", 6'4", 6'1" wide receivers out there that he's used to throwing the ball to. So, Colin, as I was going through all this, it's like, yeah, we can talk about the improvement of the offensive line and how this team is going to be, their identity is going to be running the football with Jaylen Warren and Rico Dowdle. But really what this Steelers team needs to be is they need to be the 2015 Denver Broncos. Peyton Manning was not. I'm pretty sure he hates when I say this or when other people say this. He was not great in 2015 when they won the Super Bowl.
0: That's right.
15: But he was great at protecting the football on their playoff run. He was great at late game execution. And they had a hell of a defense in a running game. That's what the Steelers have to be with this version of Aaron Rodgers, because he's not as mobile. But I do think that there is hope. And he wouldn't come back and partner with the guy that he won a Super Bowl with and Mike McCarthy in Green Bay if he didn't feel like they could win it all.
0: Good stuff, Robert. Good seeing you as always.
15: Hey, man. Appreciate you, brother. You're the best.
0: You bet. College and pro stuff. Always thoughtful. Yeah, Aaron's last year. We said it yesterday. If you look at the schedule, they're going to start really well. The question is the last eight games. The first eight games, if Pittsburgh's 6-2 or 7-1, they're healthy. Remember, they went out and got Michael Pittman, so they got another wide receiver. I mean, the roster's fine. In that division, it's fine. We tend to think the Bengals' schedule plays into them. They shored up their defensive line. Baltimore's got the best roster in division. I still think Shadur. Cleveland has drafted so well the last 2 years. I think the Browns are going to stumble into 5 or 6 wins. I really do. I think Cleveland's got, I think Andrew Berry's really smart as GM. I think they draft really well. He went and got 4 starters this year, day one starters. J-Mac with the news.
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18: Let's get started with Sean McVay. Big fans of McVay here on the show. You and I, we love him. We love the Rams. McVay has come out and said, listen, man, life can be tough. Football coaching is exhausting. I nearly quit coaching a few years ago. Here's McVay.
19: It took that 5-12 year where you're really getting broken down. And I'm almost quit coaching. And you could use the narrative that I was going to go to media or whatever. But like the truth would have been, I was quitting because I couldn't handle the losing. It was almost like a scarlet letter, you know. And there was some cool moments of guys overcoming it or whatever. But you look back on it and you're like, do you like the person that you were when you think about it? Like, no. I mean, there was moments that you think about it, it's like so crazy to me. I was like counting down the days for that season to be over. Mm-hmm. What a fraud.
0: Wow. Yeah, he asked his wife about it, and she was like, you know, all this stuff doesn't sound like the leader that you ever wanted to be. And he said, he was like, wow. Like, boom, that hit, that landed. And he's like, yeah, what am I doing here? Listen, he's a very intense guy. He started, you know, on fire, and he'd never lost before. So it just ate him up. And I think one of the things he would acknowledge is part of pro football, in college football, I mean, let's be honest. If you go to a top school, I mean, Lincoln Riley could win 9 games, 10 games this year, and people would be like, that's terrible. Yeah, I mean, it's in pro football, I'm watching them play Carolina twice last year, and they needed Matt Stafford to make a big play to win. There's 3 terrible teams, maybe 3 elite teams. The whole league's kind of smushed around 8, 9, 10, 11 wins, and it wears you out. It's tough.
18: Yeah, I'm on record that McVay and Stafford win the Super Bowl this year in Los Angeles, and then both of them retire from football. I mean, again, McVay's only 40 years old, which is crazy, but he could just take a year or two off, you know, travel the world with the wife, and he's got a kid now. I know you think that he's not built like that, but this coaching stuff wears you down.
0: How many days can you spend in Belgium? You want to coach football. It's like, I'm in Amsterdam. After about the 4th day, you're like, hey, I need a team meeting. I need bite. I need buzz.
18: Team meetings are overrated. You want buzz? Turn this show on. You get buzz watching this show. I mean, come on. Who needs buzz battling the Seahawks twice a year?
0: This whole barista, ski bum, you know.
18: Well, barista with 20 mil in the bank is a little different than ski bum.
0: Again, competitive people aren't looking for long exits off the interstate. Competitive people love the juice. Jeff Bezos could retire. He likes the juice. If you're smart and curious, you're driven. Wait. I mean, again, I'm not saying vacations aren't great, but I mean, I would be shocked if Sean McVay's ever taken 10 days in the last decade off. And I mean, shut the phone off. He's probably done 6, 5.
18: You're similar to him because I know your work ethic. It scares me. You know, I'm the young guy on this show. And you're sometimes bringing the energy I can't match. And that's probably how Stafford and McVay feel. Listen, let's move on, Colin. Let's go to our next story in the NFL. That's Keon Coleman, the wide receiver of the Buffalo Bills. Kind of say he's on the outs with the owner and the situation there, but he's being given a chance with Josh Allen. Now he could play clear number two to DJ Moore. You could put Shakir in the slot. Keon Coleman says it's a make or break season for him. I don't think that's too much to say. You agree?
0: Yeah, they're not. I mean, he's got years left in his rookie deal. And by the way, he's a talented guy. Now they have DJ Moore. They have good tight ends, James Cook. They're not going to rely on him. Again, I said this last year. If you could, I mean, against Denver, he had a touchdown. If you could get, my take on Keon Coleman with DJ Moore is going to be the volume guy. They've got a slot guy that can be a volume guy. They've got Kincaid can be a volume guy. They need a catch in traffic guy in the red zone. Big, strong target. I think he's going to be, if you told me this year he had 42 catches, four touchdowns, DJ Moore has 74 catches, six touchdowns, the slot guy, he's fine. Yeah. When you draft Keon Coleman, they discovered very quickly, he's not going to be a volume receiver. You can't trust him for that. Doesn't mean he can't be a big play receiver.
18: Can you trust him to show up on time for a film session? Because that's been what some of the knocks internally. He's not locked in. He's not showing up on time for stuff. I don't think Josh Allen's going to let that fly. Final story, we got game two tonight. Spurs, Thunder, the line has come down a little bit. Mitch Johnson, the coach of the Spurs, was asked about De'Aaron Fox. He said he has no idea if Fox will play tonight. We had Harper, the rookie, say he heard about 60 minutes before game one. He was the starter. You think Fox is more likely to sit with the game in hand, or do you play and press and try to go up 2-0 and maybe deliver the kill shot in OKC?
0: The young team's not going to be tired. If it was a veteran team and you'd think I can get 24 minutes out of him, but I mean, I'm not sure I'd play him. I'd bring him home healthy. I mean, you already got home field advantage. Why push it?
18: Interesting.
0: This is a young team in the backcourt. They don't need the rest. I mean, they're on the road. What is there to do? They're sitting around waiting for the game. I wouldn't screw with it. Honestly, I wouldn't screw with it. I'd take him home, get him healthy, and be fine.
18: Well, do you see the Castle 11 turnovers? And it's like, hey, if we got Fox in there, that 11 becomes like five.
0: Alex Caruso is not going to hit 8 3-pointers.
18: Yeah.
0: And Stephon Castle's not going to have 11 turnovers. I'm betting San Antonio tonight.
18: I like it. I'm with you, man. Spurs,
0: I mean, I think it's fascinating. It's if they win tonight.
18: Oh, tomorrow's going to be spicy.
0: I mean, I'm almost rooting for him, not against OKC. I'm rooting for him because the world, we turn a page on the NBA. It's like, oh. Plus, I think the Knicks match up kind of well against San Antonio. So I think that's a great final.
18: People are down on the Knicks because the first three quarters. I would just bump the brakes on that. They shot 4 for 23 on threes to start. It's like, and then they finished 6 for 9. Boom. And then, that's the Knicks team that murdered the Sixers and destroyed the Hawks. Oh, okay.
0: Everybody always thinks rest is good. Now, rest can be good if you have an injured player. No question. Like you got a guy that's banged up, like OG's banged up. That rest was great for him. He's in the training room every day. So that rest, OG isn't it 100%, but he was great down the stretch. But even in the NFL, there's only one bye in each conference. There's no proof that the bye helps you win. If you're a young team like the Seahawks, my take is I want to play every week. If I'm on a winning streak in the NBA, I don't want days off. I want to get back out there. Now, if you have LeBron in the playoffs or Steph Curry, or like the Warriors are a team, you love an extra day's rest. The Eagles had some older players. But Rams, Stafford, bye is not going to affect us. I think San Antonio, they would have played yesterday if they could have. They're just young and great. J-Mac with the news.
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1: LeBron James taking veteran minimum, quote, not in the cards at all. 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Redick, Lakers coach. Okay, I like Luka more than Harden. 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But Luka and Harden have a lot in common. 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Defensive liabilities. 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
1: 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So it's official. Aaron Rodgers said today at press conference, this is going to be his last year playing in the NFL. So he's 42 years old. That's an old quarterback. Brady kind of shifted how we view age. But 42, I mean, Matt Stafford's, what, 38 years old? Is Matt going to play 4 more years? That would be, you know, everybody's just extended everything. LeBron and Brady kind of, it's like a funhouse mirror. It's like they've warped how we view, like, age. It's like NFL players, I mean, to me, 38, 39, that's if you've taken care of yourself. So Aaron's played to 42. He's had one really bad injury. Now, he didn't play his first 3 years, so that, you know, a little bit of an advantage. But, yeah, I mean, he's a first ballot Hall of Famer, a little bit of a quirky personality, but, you know, not everybody's built the same way. You know, I do think he really likes football. I mean, there's, you know, he's going to make significantly less than a lot of guys he's probably as good as. And I think, you know, the Mike McCarthy thing was weird in Green Bay, so maybe he wants to patch that up. Here's Aaron just a bit ago on why he decided to come back and how Mike Tomlin's departure affected his decision.
12: Yeah, I love Mike T. I mean, I really appreciate the opportunity to come in last year and love my experience with him. And, you know, I thought when he said he was stepping away, that was an emotional moment just because we all love him so much and care about him. And, you know, I thought that that was probably it for me in Pittsburgh. But when the decision was made to hire Mike, I sort of opened my mind back up to coming back.
13: Could be your last year. Do you even think of that right now?
12: Yes. This is it. Yeah.
1: Yeah. I'm trying to think if I have anything profound to say. And I think if you list the all-time great quarterbacks that have played, he's certainly in your top 15. I don't have a list in front of me, but he's way up there. He may be closer to 15 than one, but he's up there, top 15 ever.
4: Colin, let me ask you, if you look at Major League Baseball and the NBA, when there's a major superstar, an iconic guy, been around forever, his final season, baseball, you go to the plate, he gets a standing ovation on the road. You know, NBA, same kind of deal. Do you anticipate the league doing anything or opponents doing anything to kind of thank Rodgers for his services?
1: Yeah, absolutely. Absolutely. I could write a long chapter on Aaron stuff that I haven't talked about on the air. Some I like, some I don't. But people are complex and he's not indifferent to anything. I mean, the book by Ian O'Connor's fascinating.
4: Yeah.
1: Aaron is, we had Ian O'Connor on yesterday talking about this. Aaron asks why for everything. Sometimes I thought he could move a little bit into the conspiracy stuff, but whatever. Like a lot of people, Joe Rogan does that sometimes, and he's wildly popular and people like him. And I know people that love him. And he's a great guy. You know, there's a lot of different ways to think and act and react. And not everybody has to be like super, obsessed with it. And some guys are and some guys aren't. I mean,
4: yeah. Maybe it's similar to when you break up with a girl. Initially, it's not great, but you see her a few years later. Hey, how are you? You know, it's water under the bridge. Like, I think he would be booed in New York because it's still so fresh the way it ended there. But maybe Green Bay, even though that ended terribly.
1: By the way, he would be cheered in Green Bay. He'd be cheered in Pittsburgh. I don't think you'd get booed in New York. Like, that organization couldn't get Sam Darnold right. Like, you're not blaming Aaron Rodgers for that mess. I think they appreciate him and Favre both going there.
4: Interesting.
1: Yeah, I mean, it's interesting. I was always an Aaron guy over a Favre guy because I thought Favre was a little more rigid, kind of a gunslinger to a fault, where I thought Aaron was a little bit more kind of cerebral as a quarterback. Like, if Aaron had a lead, Aaron wasn't a great come from behind quarterback, but he didn't blow a lot of leads. Mm. You know, with Favre, sometimes it felt he was just drawing stuff up in the sand. And I think Aaron was less of that. I was more, I was more Aaron than Favre. And I also think I talked about this for years. It's the Green Bay quarterback syndrome. There's no owner. It's the smallest market. It's hard to go to the grocery store. Everybody in town knows where you live. Matt Stafford, you never see him in L.A. Jared Goff can hide. You can't hide in Green. You can hide a little in Houston. There's a lot of gated communities. You can hide in Philadelphia. You can go live in Jersey. There's a million places. Green Bay, you're the most important person in the state, including the governor. And if you are the most known person in the city, I mean, think about Matt Stafford, LeBron, Otani, Mookie Betts, Justin Herbert, Sean McVay. You can get to about the 15th biggest star, Luka Doncic, in LA, and it's Austin Reeves. And he's going to be, he's going to get a $240 million contract. In Green Bay, there is nobody bigger in the state. Yeah. And there's no big gated communities. You're the man. And I mean, he's number one in career passer rating all time. Number four in career passing touchdowns all time. Could pass Peyton Manning this year. Number five in career passing yards all time. I mean, is he top 10 all time? He's certainly an argument.
4: He's definitely top 10. I mean, like, I'm trying to think like Peyton Manning post career. Everybody loves him. You know, he's always been pretty well liked. Tom Brady.
1: But that's not who Aaron is. Aaron's going to hide.
4: That's the thing. Yeah. So he's just going to go hide with his alleged wife.
1: He reminds me a little bit of a guy who I thought was really talented named Jake Plummer.
4: Jake the Snake. Yes.
1: Oh, I loved it. I thought he was just such a great player. Jake was a unique personality. Jake's doing his own thing. Not everybody wants to be front. I mean, you got Joe Burrow and Brady going to fashion shows. You got Peyton Manning is like funny.
4: Yeah. And Roethlisberger does a podcast every day bashing somebody to try to stay relevant.
1: I don't think that's it. If you have $200 million in the bank, and remember, they're not retiring like the rest of us at 70 years old. These guys are retiring at 42. A lot of guys, like Aaron Rodgers, may want to go hide. Like a lot of actors, they go live in Ireland. Some of the best actors live in Europe. They're Americans. you know, and they're just like, I want to hide. I don't want to be around the paparazzi. So Europe's got much stricter, you know, limitations on what you're allowed to do if you're a photographer. So I don't, you know, he's a, it's funny. I'll, on the way home today, I'll write down top 10. I think he's probably in that somewhere.
4: He's definitely top 10. There was a case he was on his way to cracking the top 5, but you know, he hasn't done anything in like the last 6 years. So that makes it tough. Off the cuff, Brady, I think Mahomes is ahead of Rodgers.
1: Peyton Manning, Elway.
4: Yeah. Like, yeah. I mean, Marino's going to be like the tough one. You'd have to drill down a little on that. Favre. I mean, what matters more? MVPs, Super Bowls, stats?
1: What do I do with Josh Allen?
4: Nothing.
1: Yeah. He's top 10. He's one of the
4: all time.
1: Oh, absolutely.
4: What?
1: I think he's one of the 10. Yeah.
4: So what's Lamar, top 7?
1: No. Josh is better than Lamar. Here's something I know to be true. Mediocre systems get exposed when the pressure's on. 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

0: gifted offensive players in the game. Then there are nights like last night where he barely resembled a startable player. For Cleveland, that inconsistency is becoming impossible to ignore. Last night marked the sixth time this postseason Harden finished with more turnovers than made field goals. For a player expected to improve a contender, those numbers are brutal. What makes it worse? His defensive performance is as concerning. The Cavs know what Harden is capable of at his best, and that's why they made the move in the first place. But postseason basketball is built on reliability, and now Cleveland doesn't know what version of Harden they can expect. Until Cleveland gets some level of consistency from Harden, fully buying into this team on a nightly basis is going to stay difficult. I'm Dan Patrick, and this is Above the Noise. 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
4: Pittsburgh Steelers quarterback Aaron Rodgers confirmed today that the 2026 season will be his last in the NFL. The 42-year-old Rodgers, about to enter his 22nd season in the league, currently fifth all-time in passing yards and fourth all-time in touchdown passes, and was just asked today if this was his final go-around, and he said, yep, this is it. Tonight, it's game two of the Western Conference Finals, Spurs and Thunder in the NBA, 8:30 Eastern time. By the way, the Spurs will face the Pelicans in games in Paris, France, and Manchester, England next January in the 2027 regular season. Western Conference Finals game one tonight of the Stanley Cup playoffs. Golden Knights and Avalanche, 8 o'clock Eastern time from Denver. Colorado will be without defender Cale Makar for tonight's game because of an arm injury. He's considered day-to-day. Reds lead the Phillies by a count of 5-4 in the seventh. Orioles on top of the Rays, 3-1 in the seventh, while the Twins have a 4-1 edge on the Astros in the fifth. I'm Dan Beyer.
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9: Temperatures are going to be below average again for this afternoon, with highs near 63 and partly cloudy skies. South winds will be around 5 to 10 miles per hour, and we'll keep staying on the lighter side heading into the overnight hours. Lows are expected to be near 43 degrees, with skies becoming mostly cloudy. From the Kelloland Live Doppler HD Storm Center, I'm meteorologist Jalen Borson.
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4: And good afternoon. Welcome to a Wednesday edition of Calling All Sports. I'm your host, Mark Hovenden, with co-host Neil Graff, who is here on Wednesdays. And it's a beautiful day outside for Mr. Graff. How are you?
11: I'm good. It is a beautiful day. It always makes everybody in a little better mood, don't you think, when the sun's shining?
4: I think it does, yeah. And I know you're in extra good mood because the NFL draft is coming to Minneapolis in 2028. I know you like to go to
11: this. Yes, we just

0: talked about that, and I've been to a number of drafts, and it's a lot of fun. And of course, being in the region, Minneapolis, it'll be easy access. We're just talking about the fact that they said they had 600,000 people in Pittsburgh for this year's draft, and I suspect there'll be that many in Minneapolis. So I think I'll have to make hotel reservations soon here.
1: I don't know how far out can you make hotel reservations.
0: Well, that's a good point. I don't know. I suspect not more than a year, probably. So maybe I'll have to. Yeah,
1: you can try.
0: We got to try. Yeah. I'd like to lock one in.
1: I was a little surprised with yesterday's news that Robert Wagner had not been renewed by the University of South Dakota. We got an odd press release from USD basically saying nothing. All it said was there's a change in leadership of the softball program at University of South Dakota. And that was pretty much it. It's like, okay, what's that mean? And so it's just odd because here they've been, he's been there for 10 years. They struggled throughout the year this year. And then at the right time, they got it going. They won the Summit League tournament. And for the first time in the history of the school, they went to the NCAA tournament. And not only that, but Friday night, they were taking on one of the top teams in the country on their home field, Nebraska. I thought they'd get slaughtered, Neil. I did. I just thought it'd be a 10-run rule or 15-run rule, whatever. Looked out at my phone as we're watching the Stampede game. Kim and I were at the Stampede game, and I bumped her and I said, "Check out, let's see how USD's doing." Fifth inning, they're ahead 1-0. They lost, but barely. And then they beat Louisville the next day, and then they lost in extra innings to Grand Canyon, who went on to lose to Nebraska 1-0 for the right to move on to the next round of the playoffs. I mean, it just was so odd yesterday, and to get that press release with basically nothing in it other than to tell us that the coach is not coming back.
0: Are you implying there's maybe more behind the scene?
1: Well, I'm not implying anything. I'm saying we weren't told anything.
0: Yeah. Well, they are. So something strange,
1: so we don't know.
0: Maybe.
1: We don't know. I just know that he's not back. And that was just odd yesterday for me. And I'm sure other guys in the news business, too. So there you go. All right. We've got two great guests today, two of our favorite guests on the show. Kevin Gorick's going to talk with us about Wild hockey, and then Jim Peterson will talk to us about Timberwolves basketball and whatever else happens to come up in the conversation, because both those guys can talk about anything. We'll be right back.
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1: 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I'm Mark Ovenden with Neil Kraft. 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I don't know what happened there, but, I mean, you can go back to 5 years ago and listen to an interview if you want, 10 years ago and listen to an interview, or last week if you missed it. I've got a lot of friends that do that. So, anyway, great to have one of our all-time favorite guests, Kevin Gorg, joins us. In fact, it's all about Minnesota teams today. We're talking with Kevin about the Wild. He's also well-versed in all the other sports and activities that are going on in Minneapolis. And I know he's also well-versed in hockey. We've talked about Augustana hockey a lot. Well, we're also our Stampede are one win away from winning the USHL.
2: That's pretty cool. Obviously, such a great league. So many top-end players now come out of that league year in and year out. I'm proud to say I played in that league 40 years ago now in Des Moines for the Buccaneers. And, you know, the Wild picked up a defenseman by the name of Petrie here late in the year, and we had that in common. We both played for the Des Moines Buccaneers. He won a championship when he was in Des Moines. So kind of a full-circle moment having a chance to visit with him down the stretch as the Wild got ready for the playoffs. And, you know, the Minnesota Wild had a great year, and no one's going to take that away from them. But now seeing that Makar is out for game one tonight, knowing he was hurt within that series against the Wild and maybe wouldn't have played in game six or seven, it just maybe it stings a little bit more, guys.
1: For sure, yes. I did not know that you played for the Buccaneers in the USHL. Why have you been keeping it a secret all these years?
2: Well, we were the lowest team in the standings that year. We won eight games. And so I went from winning a state championship at Burnsville, where I really only saw, you know, 20 to 25 shots a night. I mean, we had a dominant team. I felt like a passenger most nights. And then I get down to Iowa. Jim Wiley, who would eventually go on to coach the San Jose Sharks, was our coach. Terrific coach. We had no talent up front. We didn't score a lot, but we gave up between 45 and 55 shots a night. So truthfully, it was miserable as far as the win-loss thing goes, but for a young player like me, it really helped me develop my skills because I really wasn't tested in high school playing for a great team in Burnsville. So, yeah, looking back, it was a huge year of growth for me, my first time out of the house, and certainly ups and downs when you have a record like, I think we were 870-something and three. I mean, we were bad. We were really bad. And I took a beating, but it was such a, again, it's such a great league. You know why you're there.
1: Oh, for sure. And as you said, you look at, I was trying to figure this out last week. I had Jim Olander on. He's their play-by-play guy, and he's out, actually the CEO of the team as well. It's up in the 40s somewhere of former Stampede that are in the NHL or have played in the NHL, for example.
2: Yeah, it feels like the league just keeps getting better. When you see these players come out and they become dominant Division I players. And I think when I was playing, it was a smaller percentage. The league has, you know, decade after decade gotten, completely stronger and stronger. If you can play in that league, if you can put up numbers in that league, no longer are you looked upon as just a D1 potential player. You're looked at as a potential NHL player, an NHL player that can produce. And so that's maybe the difference from where it was when I played to where we are now.
1: Kevin Gorg's our guest. I did not realize that he suffered through an 8-win season with the Des Moines Buccaneers. In fact, I'm shocked because the Stampede have not been in the USHL quite that long. It's approaching that, but I didn't realize that that Des Moines ever had a bad team. It feels like the Buccaneers are always good.
2: Well, and this was right before their big run. You know, when they got good, it was more like the early 90s. And so I'll give you an example. I grew up a North Stars fan. Anybody listening in the Midwest that used to go to the Met Center remembers they had a song by Kool and the Gang after they scored a goal and even after they won the game called Celebration. Well, we were playing the top team in the league at the time was Sioux City. And we were on the road playing Sioux City, and our backup goalie was banged up. And I had to suffer through a game where I never had a game like this ever in my life. But this particular night in Sioux City, they scored 13 goals on me. And that their goal song was Celebration. And as a North Stars fan, at that point, I had had enough of that song and haven't gone back to it. In fact, I have some PTSD because when I'm driving around now and I'm listening to oldies and that song comes on, I have flashbacks to that nightmarish game. I think we got beat 13-2. It was no fun at all.
1: I am really sorry I brought all this up. I hope you're going to get over the show rather quickly.
2: I will.
1: Okay. Well, it's always great having you on. We talk about a wide variety of things. Neil, you had a question here for Kevin.
3: Yeah. Hey, Kevin, Neil Graff here. You mentioned the North Stars, and I have to get your perspective on this. I played with the Vikings. I went to University of Wisconsin. I really got hooked on hockey at watching the Badgers play. And when I played for the Vikings, I lived right next to the old Met Stadium. And after football was over, the season was over, my roommate Stu Voigt and I used to walk across the Met parking lot over to the North Star Stadium, and we really enjoyed doing that. Again, it just forwarded our hockey interest. But of course, the North Stars left, and there was a hockey void in the city for a while, and now the Wild. What about that transition from North Stars to Wild? What about the community, the fans? I mean, just the whole area. Did they miss a beat at all in terms of the hockey environment? Did it just pick up where it left off with the North Stars? What do you think about that transition?
2: Well, it was tough. I'm not going to lie to you. For those of us who were old enough to remember the North Stars, there was kind of a period of time there where it felt a little strange. A lot because Dallas won a cup, and that was our Modano and Neil Broughton and some of those guys crossed over. It's funny, when you brought up Wisconsin and Vikings, I immediately thought of Stu Voigt. I got to know him and call him a friend through a mutual media mogul that passed away years ago named Dark Star. Anybody who lived in the Twin Cities remembers the great Dark Star. And so I got to know Stu Voigt working on some shows on WCCO radio with him here in this market. But, you know, I had season tickets before I started working in TV in 06 with the Wild. I had, with my high school buddies, purchased season tickets. And I think that first year it was a little awkward for fans to carry over because we had been burned by the National Hockey League. They had taken our team and moved them to Dallas. We had watched them win a Stanley Cup, which really was frustrating for a lot of us here in this market. And then something happened, and there were two moments in time that I look back at. The first time that Dallas came to St. Paul, Neil Broughton got up on that stage in a Dallas Stars uniform. The crowd didn't know what to do because he's one of our golden sons, right? You know, Olympic gold with the Miracle on Ice, Golden Gophers, all that good stuff. And then he ripped off that jersey, and he had a Wild jersey on, and he did the Let's Play Hockey. The place went nuts. The building was a party all night long. And that night, the Wild throttled, the expansion Wild throttled a good Dallas team 6-0. So that was, a lot of fans started to warm up to the idea. But then it wasn't until 03 when they had that playoff run, and they, in consecutive fashion, got down 3-1 against Colorado and Vancouver and came back to win those series. The moment it really probably flipped the switch was when Andrew Murnette scored that overtime goal in 03. That is when everybody said, okay, these are our guys. We have a winner. We have Jacques Lemaire coaching. And I think all those old North Star fans that were still bitter about what the league had done finally put down their guns and said, all right, we're good now. And it's been a love affair ever since. And so I think having seen this team from day one to where we are right now, the cool thing is, Neil, this is without a doubt, and it's not even close, the best team on paper that Minnesota has ever had. And I know this year there's some disappointment around the way it finished, but it feels like the next 5 to 7 years, this team is going to make a cup run. And I'm telling you right now, all the Wild fans here in the Midwest, especially here in the Twin Cities, are absolutely ready for it, and I think it's coming.
1: Well, there's no question. You look at the talent in that young core. You know, you don't have any of those. You had, remember, the two or three big contracts that basically hung the team. It seemed like they were great contracts at the time, but now you've got just a great bunch of young players that you're going to have for a long time.
2: Yeah, I think the core of this team, when you look at, you know, Kirill Kaprizov's kind of in his prime right now, and I think they're going to re-sign Quinn this summer. I get asked that question a lot. I feel like it's going to be a 3-year deal. I don't think he's going anywhere. getting to see how well he's fit in, not just on the ice, which is obvious, but off the ice in this community. He's kind of left alone, which is really what he wants. I think in Vancouver, a little bit of a fishbowl mentality up there in Canada, the only big team in town. A different experience for Quinn since he got here in December. But then you look at Faber and you look at Boldy, and then you look at some of the younger guys that are just kind of getting going. And Jesper Volstead had this breakout year, especially in the playoffs. But I think of a guy like Danila Yurov. There's some tremendous depth of talent on this roster right now. And so Bill Guerin has to sift through all this. The salary cap's going to go up. He's got a number one priority, get Quinn Hughes locked up for a number of years. But then he's got to make some decisions. And I do think that what we saw from the Wall of St. Paul, Jesper Volstead here this year, and more specifically in the playoffs, is going to force his hand now. I don't think he's a movable product. I think before the trade deadline, it was documented that they were willing to move him. In fact, there's some word that St. Louis turned down Yurov and Jesper Volstead for a guy like Robert Thomas, which right now sounds preposterous. But at the time, you know, well, he hadn't done what he did. So different world now, and I think they want to add a top, you know, two center, a guy that can play top six, but I don't think they're just going to be willing to throw away some of their best assets, like a goalie that has the upside of Jesper Volstead.
1: The only problem is you got Colorado on this side of the river.
2: Yeah, and that's going to be whatever moves he makes, and however he wants to finesse this roster, you have to decide, are you good enough to beat that team? And the way the Wild were built this year, I think they were good enough. Unfortunately, they didn't have Ek and Brodin. And so the question for Bill Guerin becomes, can you rely? And this was asked in his end-of-the-year presser. I was there a couple days ago at Grand Casino Reno. Can you rely on players like Ek and Brodin, who are so damn good at what they do, but because of the way they play, aren't always available when you need them the most come playoff time? And so that's something that Bill Guerin and the staff that he's put together have to weigh out, because having a guy like Joel Eriksson-Ek is great, but if you don't get him when it matters most, yeah. And obviously when you're playing Colorado in the first or second round of the playoffs, which you're always going to have to do in this division, if you can't rely on this guy to be healthy because of the beating he takes during the regular season, you got to figure something out here, because he's a tremendous asset, as is Jonas Brodin. But you have to have them available come playoff time, or it's not going to do you any good.
1: Yeah, because they're your best two defensive players, really, or at least among them. And that makes a huge difference when you're playing an explosive offense like the Avs.
2: Well, for Brodin, he's great every night. But the two games that John Hines and the coaching staff always talk about where he's their biggest asset, and they don't always like to match players up, but the two games that John Hines admits where he has to figure out a way to get Brodin out there is when he plays McDavid against Edmonton and McKinnon against Colorado. Those are the two matchups for the Wild where Brodin matters even that much more. He is, without a doubt, one of the best shutdown defensemen on the planet, one of the best skating defensemen on the planet. And so for all of us that were watching and covering that Dallas series, it was an innocent-looking play, but when he blocked that shot in Game 5 in Dallas, and we watched him working his way to the bus with a boot and crutches, we all cringed, because we knew, even though the Wild had taken control of that series and were going to go home for Game 6 and hopefully wrap it up, if they didn't have him against against McKinnon, that it was going to be a real problem. And I truly believe, guys, I really do, if Minnesota was fully healthy, watching the way that series played out, knowing how good Jesper Volstead was and is as a goalie, that series was there for the taking. Even without those two guys, if the Wild hang on to that lead in Colorado and push it back to a Game 6, knowing now that Makar is legitimately hurt, there was a path out of that series to come out on top. And remember, I get that Vegas has a new coach, but Minnesota dominated the Golden Knights throughout the regular season. Minnesota's a different team now than they were a year ago when they lost to Vegas in that series. So there was a path not only to beat Colorado, but this team right now, before Bill Guerin does anything this summer, is one of the best four or five teams in the National Hockey League, period. And so it's a great time to be all in on the Minnesota Wild.
1: That shot by McKinnon was one of the greatest shots I've ever seen. The shot that tied the game that they ended up losing in overtime.
2: Well, I had a chance to visit with Wally about that, and, you know, he said, listen, I had to be cognizant of the guys that were on the weak side, and I'm a big guy. Even when I go down, I don't give much net.
1: No.
2: He was shocked. Like, he was legitimately shocked that McKinnon from that far out could put the puck in the only spot. Like, it had to be a 2 to 3 inch window there just over the shoulder. And that's the thing. When you're down a man, whether it's a 5-on-4 power play or in that situation, a 6-on-5 situation where you've got the goalie pulled for Colorado, someone's going to be available. And I think, you know, if you talk to Wally and the coaching staff, they're going to give you that shot. Like, they're going to make you make that shot. It's a 1-in-100 shot by Nathan McKinnon, and he made the shot.
1: Yeah.
2: But I think the bigger factor in that loss, to me, is the Wild took that big push by Colorado in the second, where the Avalanche were pinching everywhere and they were all over the Wild. They got out of it 3-1, and they played a really good third period. Faber hit a crossbar midway through the third period. They got the clock under 5 minutes. Everything you look for, up 3-1 in that huge game for Minnesota. And then they got a little tired, and they had the puck under 4 minutes to go in the neutral zone, a couple of strides from the red line. If you can get to the red line and dump that puck in, I don't think Colorado ever gets back in the game. They ice the puck. And now you're out there, you're dead tired, you lose a face-off clean, the Avalanche score with, I think it was 3.5 minutes left on the clock.
1: Yep.
2: And now what you do is you leave yourself susceptible to a superstar making a great play, and that's exactly what McKinnon did. But to me, the bigger play was not dumping that puck in and being forced to ice the puck, which set the whole thing in motion. It's just one of those things. Great teams will make you pay, and they did.
1: Kevin, thanks so much for your time, as always. We'll do it again soon, and have a great summer.
2: Thanks, you guys. Take care.
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1: And welcome back to the show. Looking ahead to our next half of the show. We're talking with Jim Peterson. Always great having Kevin Gorgon. He is just a wealth of information. Great to talk with him. We're going to take a break. We'll be right back right after this on Calling All Sports.
9: 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Jordan didn't just arrive. He exploded onto the scene with high-flying dunks and fearless drives to the rim, giving fans a glimpse of the greatness to come. The league had seen talent before, but not like this. On this day, the Jordan era truly began. And that's what happened. This day in sports history.
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1: And welcome back to the show. Great to have you with us here as Neil Graff and I have a chance to chit-chat about. So hang on a second. Hey, you want to do me a favor and talk about Lewis Drug? Because I've got Jim Peterson calling and I got to answer the phone.
3: Okay, yeah, Lewis Drug, old-time favorite pharmacy and drugstore in Sioux Falls. We've mentioned several times back in my youth, which was quite some time ago. Lewis Drug had their original location on South Phillips Avenue. Lewis Drugs was on one end of Phillips. Walgreens was on the opposite end of Phillips at about 9th and Phillips. But I used to frequent Lewis because I liked their salt and nut rolls better than Walgreens salt and nut rolls. So, and it was right on my way up, right up to the YMCA as it used. So my bike, we'd ride our bikes down there, park in front of Lewis, get a couple candy bars and a pop and head up to the Y. But a great place, great history. I still go there today probably two or three times a week to pick up sometimes more of a major purchase, sometimes a minor purchase. But it's still a frequent stop for me.
1: Yeah, me too. In fact, I was just there on my way in here stopping to get a couple of graduation cards. And so, yeah, Lewis is always my first stop for sure. You've got the whole world hooked on salted nut rolls. Jim Peterson joins us. Pete, are you a salted nut roll guy like Neil Graff?
2: Yeah. Who's not? I mean, those things are awesome. It's like, I used to think that Snickers was my favorite candy bar, but my go-to is definitely salted nut rolls.
1: There you go.
2: I just had one at the golf course with the great Jeff Muneke. The other day I was playing golf, Mark, with Mike Conley.
1: Nice.
2: Who is a 5 handicap. He can stripe it. Oh my gosh. And so, yeah, so the gal came around. She's like, do you guys want anything? And I said, give me a salt and nut roll. Jeff Muneke partook, and it's the greatest.
1: Yeah,
2: I've never gotten one of those big Mondo ones, though. Like, I've seen the big Mondo, like, you know, it feeds like 100 people or something, it looks like.
3: You got to try that. It's a challenge to eat that thing. Sometimes you have to eat it in different segments. I mean, eat a third of it at a time, but you got to try it.
2: Sure.
3: It's equally or even equally as good or better than the smaller ones.
2: Okay. I'm all in.
1: I don't know what you guys are talking about. I didn't realize they game that long? Like a part? We're talking party size here, Pete.
17: I'm talking like the size of a Subway sandwich.
1: Oh my gosh!
17: You know what I mean? Like, yeah, it's like, yeah, big.
1: Well, they're great on the golf course. I played last Friday and Saturday, and in both days, I bought one of the guys that I was playing with. You know, we'd get a drink, and then he goes, "Throw in a salted nut roll, would you, Ovi?" Like, okay. And so, yeah, I feel like an outsider here. It's not that I don't like salted nut rolls. I'm just not hooked on it like you guys. I mean, Neil would ride down to Lewis Drug when you were how old?
3: Well, 8, 9 years old.
1: Yeah. And that's how you'd spend your
3: summer day.
1: Oh, and your allowance, too. I mean,
3: oh, yeah. Yeah, that was, well, you know, I'd get 50 cents a week allowance, but a salted nut roll is only a nickel at that time, so I could buy a lot of salted nut rolls for 50 cents.
17: Absolutely.
1: Oh, okay. Well, you can still get those at Lewis Drug here. 61 locations in the three-state area. I'm sorry you don't have Lewis Drug up in the cities.
17: Yeah, you know, I Lewis Drug sounds like the place you want to hang out. Those kind of places are kind of gone by the wayside, aren't they? I mean, there's a lot of things that we took for granted back in the 70s, 80s, and even in the 90s. It's just different now. That kind of retailer is being like overtook. I don't know Lewis, but I'm just guessing. I kind of know what it is, like a Five and Dime, like it has everything.
1: Well, they're best known for pharmacy. It's Lewis Drug.
17: The drugstore, like the classic drugstore, right?
1: Yep.
17: Yeah.
1: Yep. And the amazing thing is they have grown over the years. Where it was just one in downtown Sioux Falls 84 years ago when they started, they've got 61 locations now. So we digress.
17: Is there one in the cities?
1: No.
17: The Twin Cities?
1: No. Okay. They're up into, I want to say Mankato maybe, yeah, is about as far as it goes.
17: Okay.
1: And throughout eastern South Dakota and down into Iowa. So it's, next time you're driving down here to play golf with me, you can stop at one and see what I'm talking about.
17: Okay, gotcha.
1: And by the way, Nick says hi to both you and Sanjay, so.
17: Yeah, man.
1: Yeah.
17: Tell him I say hello.
1: I will certainly do that. Okay, let's talk T-Wolves here, because it was such an odd season. They ended up with, what, 49-33? Does that sound right in the regular season?
17: Yeah, they didn't get to 50 wins.
1: So it was close. I mean, it was a good record. It wasn't a great record, but it was weird because at times they looked unbeatable, Jim.
17: The Spurs?
1: No, the T-Wolves.
17: Oh. Well, I mean, there were times when we would look unbeatable. Like, this is the problem. This is the thing that Anthony Edwards was kind of alluding to, and Naz Reid. I don't know if you heard Naz Reid's comments about the moodiness of this team and the up and down nature of the effort that they would bring. And so when they play against Oklahoma City, they would bring, you know, supreme effort, and they had some of the greatest games of the season against some of these really good opponents. You know, we outplayed San Antonio in the three games we played. We won 2-1 that series. We split with OKC. You know, Denver kind of had our number a little bit, but, you know, we played them twice without Ant. They beat us on Christmas Day, which, we gave up like an 8-point lead with, you know, 3 minutes to go or whatever and lost in overtime. So, you know, like I say, it's been a weird team. It's a frustrating team. You look at San Antonio and OKC and you look at, teams like, the New York Knicks, the way that they're playing, they kind of had a similar season to Minnesota, as a matter of fact, because they were up and down a little bit too. But you look at OKC and San Antonio, and those teams are both mirroring each other in terms of their cohesiveness, in terms of their ability to play hard every night. They didn't drop games to Brooklyn at home on a Tuesday night in January like Minnesota did.
1: Yep.
17: You know. And so, like, they didn't have, like, the only reason that Minnesota had 49 wins is because, you know, they were the healthiest team in the league. They only had 89 man games lost to injury. So they can't blame injury. Ant did, you know, miss some games at the end, but, you know, it was when Ant was playing was when the problem happened. And, You know, and so that's what was frustrating. It was just, it would just drive me crazy. You'd have these opponents come in, and Minnesota wouldn't come ready to play, and they'd get blitzed, and it was just, there's just no need for it. And so you just knew that when the playoffs started, they kept on promising Finch that they would, you know, flip the switch when the playoffs started. And so then in game one against Denver, they didn't flip the switch, and they got jumped by Finch and the staff after that. And they said, you guys lied to us. And so then they flipped the switch, and they were able to win game two. And then, you know, they beat him in six games, even without Ant and Dante, which was such a sad thing. But I don't know, Mark, it's been frustrating. You know, it's been frustrating because this has been their window. You know, this is, and I'm not sure if the window's closed yet. Gobert's not going to get any younger or better, probably. He's not going to learn how to shoot anytime soon. And Julius probably isn't going to become a better three-point shooter, and it looks like he's not going to be able to get off the ball any sooner than he does. Like, it's just it's a frustrating group. They're so talented. They're fun to watch, and when they play the right way, it's fun. When they don't, it's not.
1: Ugh. Just listening to describe all of this is hard, because you know the inner workings of the team a little bit better than the rest of us, and you know, from the outside looking in, I would wonder the same thing, but I didn't realize it was such a dramatic lack of effort at times. And, you know, great teams don't do that, Jim.
17: No, the great teams. And that's why San Antonio has 62 wins, and that's why Oklahoma City has 60, whatever they have. What do they have, 64, 65? I don't know what OKC ended up with. But they have more than San Antonio does, and those two teams, they really enjoy. They actually enjoy each other's company. They play so together. It's just amazing when you watch this young San Antonio team execute. How great Wemby is. How great Stephon Castle and Dylan Harper and all these young players. How they get together and they just really genuinely like each other. And the same thing is true with Shea and the Oklahoma City Thunder. They've been a team that has truly grown together. They are organic. They are homegrown. They are all the players they have drafted, or if they've acquired them, they've acquired them with all the draft assets that they've been able to accumulate. Man, they can run the table for the next 10 years. I mean, like they are that stocked and that well positioned for the future with all of the draft picks that they have. And they're going to have a top draft pick this year, too, because of the Clippers. So, you know, Oklahoma City is going to get even more talented. But that's the goal, right? And so Chris Finch is in the middle of it. He gets blamed for a lot of stuff that really isn't his fault. Some of it is just the makeup of this talented, very talented team. You know, Julius has been a little, he's, you know, that's what he's kind of known for, is being a little moody, you know, and you know, when we get ISO heavy, when Ant is trying to get his own, and when Julius gets into ISO mode himself, and now you got two guys doing it, and then, you know, you got to feed Rudy a little bit, or else he gets kind of moody about, like, not touching the ball, and then Jaden gets into his act a little bit, where he gets passive, or he gets petulant, and he starts fouling a little bit too much. You know, that's where Chris Finch is just, it's really not on him as much as it is on them to either mature or to be able to make it work together. So that's kind of the task at hand for Tim Connelly, who's done a really great job, I think, of accumulating talent and putting a team together that can be elite level. I mean, look at what he's done since he's been here. Two Western Conference playoff appearances, you know, making it to the playoffs 5 years in a row. Chris Finch has done a great job getting this team to be successful. Hey, Mark, we've been in the wasteland before. We know what it's like to, you know, for 13 straight years of not making it to the playoffs. We've been in the desert. So, like, this has been a lot of fun for me to be able to win and see playoff basketball.
1: For sure.
3: Hey, Jim Neal here. I get up to at least a couple of Timberwolf games every year, and whenever I do, the stadium is full, the crowd is loud and very supportive. But how has the fan support been? I mean, not only this year, but over the past few years, does the fan support kind of ebb and flow with the quality of the team? Do they get frustrated? You mentioned some times in terms of team frustration. Does the fans and fan support kind of get frustrated? Does it come and go with the related to the quality of the team?
17: But it's been an awesome environment. I get goosebumps when I go to work games at Target Center. Our fan base is so awesome. Our game ops people do a great job of putting on a great show. And we've won at home. We've been a good team. You know, we win. And so I think that this is it's a very knowledgeable fan base. It's a very passionate fan base. And, you know, it's not dysfunctional. I'm not going to say that it's dysfunctional in terms of, like, it being a problem within the team. But everybody's got family issues, right? I mean, we can identify with everybody, like, you know, sometimes you don't like your brother or sister. Sometimes you don't like your aunt or uncle, or, you know, sometimes you have an issue with your folks. And, like, there's always problems that pop up, and close families, like, they fix their problems. And I think that's what Minnesota has been doing, is that there are things that come up, and they are able to fix it, and they're able to play. And I think our fan base looks at these are our guys. You know what I mean? Like, everybody kind of knows that Jaden McDaniels has that look on his face where he's got one emotion. Like, he just has that, you know, that look. And but Jaden can be petulant. You know, it's he can, like, go get into foul trouble, and sometimes he'll just foul somebody because he's mad at him. You know, but he's our guy. And Ant is kind of goofy sometimes, and Ant kind of gets a little bit ISO heavy, but like, Ant's our guy, man. That's our guy, and like, Dante's our guy, and Naz Reid is there anybody that's our guy more than Naz Reid to this fan base? Like, he's like a folk hero, and so I think that's the energy that I get from our fan base, is that for better or for worse, these are our guys. We're going to cheer for him. Yeah, it's going to be, you know, disappointing sometimes, but, you know, everybody still comes back with the same hope that you can win a championship. And I think when you've got a coach like Chris Finch and a really great executive like Tim Connolly, I think this is the best it's ever been in my 28 years with the team. And I just think that I always feel like they're going to give us a chance to win. So, and as long as we have Ant too, same thing. And it's going to give us a chance to win. I think that's what our fan base really, really kind of hitches their wagon to.
1: Yeah, there's no question. He's one of the top players in the league. It's kind of similar to the situation to what the Wild are in, where as good as they have gotten, they're stuck with Colorado in the West. You guys are stuck with Oklahoma City and San Antonio all of a sudden.
17: The Wild have Colorado and Dallas. They've got to deal with those two teams, and Minnesota's got to deal with Oklahoma City and San Antonio. And that's why when they start talking about moving Minnesota to the East, I think that, you know, I've been kind of not liking that idea, kicking and screaming, Mark, mainly because I can't go golfing as much when I, you know, we go to Phoenix and Los Angeles twice a year, and then Houston twice and San Antonio twice and Dallas. I mean, like, all those great golfing opportunities. But you know what, though? I think that the way things are right now with Wemby and with Shea, I would love to go to the East right now, because I think that if we had been in the East, we would have walked through all these teams. I think we would have beaten Cleveland. I think we can beat the Knicks. We've got the personnel to be able to defend someone like Jalen Brunson and also to deal with Karl Anthony Towns as well. So I don't know. It's probably not going to happen fast enough for me, because it's probably not going to happen for 2 to 3 years if it does happen. But I mean, it's definitely a challenge in the West dealing with this monster that Victor Wembanyama has become and is. I mean, it's here and now, and he doesn't even look like he's in the same species as the rest of us. Like, he just looks like he's way different in terms of, like, the way his body is. And I got to tell you, I played with Manute Bol, who's 7'7".
1: Yep.
17: And I played with Ralph Sampson, who's 7'4". and they say Wemby 7475. Mark, I'm going to send you a picture of me and Ralph Sampson that was taken a couple of years ago.
1: Okay.
17: I'm going to send you a picture of me and Ralph. I'm 6'10", and when you see Ralph at 7'4", no, Wemby's more 7'7" than he is 7'4". There's no he is so much bigger than Ralph Sampson. He is more minute size. He's minute bowl with Kevin Durant's skill set. That's what Wemby is. Think about that. I mean, like Wemby is so tall, so long, so skilled, and he's a one man wrecking crew. And I think that San Antonio is the best team that I've seen in the league in a long time.
1: And he's still just a baby. He's still growing and learning.
17: Yeah. Yep.
1: That's what's scary, is he's going to get better.
17: And so, you know, I'm thinking that Chet Holmgren and Isaiah Hartenstein can give him a tough time, because, you know, OKC has so much shooting all over the floor, you know, between, you know, A.J. Mitchell and all the different shooters that they have at their disposal, the way that they can space the floor. I mean, you know, you saw what Alex Crusoe did last game. I mean, OKC really should have won that game the other night, just like Cleveland should have won the game last night as well. But I still think that Chet is going to give Wemby a problem, because Chet can shoot and Chet can space the floor, something that Rudy can't do, and something that Julius just did. They just completely took Julius Randle out of that series. It was amazing how much they did that. I don't think they can do that with Chet, and I think that Hartenstein will still be able to be effective. He's so big and strong too, and long, and runs the floor. So I think that you're going to see some better post play from those two guys.
1: Well, we're out of time here. I wish we could talk more, because I always love having you on. We get to chatting, and the next thing you know, I look up and go, "Whoa, we got to go to break." It's great having you on. How's your golf game, by the way? It sounds like you're getting to play a little more.
17: Yeah, I didn't play much during the season. I'm getting out now. It's still a little chilly here, but no, I'm gonna play the next couple days here. It's gonna be fun. I'm 64 now, so I keep on thinking I'm gonna get better. This is the year I'm gonna learn how to chip. This is the year I'm gonna learn how to, you know, pitch close to the hole so I get more birdie putts.
1: Sure. But
17: I don't know. Maybe this is the year, Mark. Well, I'll let you know.
1: I'll teach you the birdie dance, and then it'll be more of a motivation, because the birdie dance is pretty cool, I got to tell you.
17: All right.
1: I invented it 20 years ago, and now it's just a thing.
17: Okay.
1: We'll have to play. All right, Jim. Take care.
17: Okay,
1: thanks
17: Mark.
1: A whole bunch for your time.
17: See you guys.
1: See ya.
17: Okay.
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1: So, Nick, I may have found a couple of your Great Life members who are more active than me.
0: I didn't think that was possible with all the golf you play, although I still hope you're getting into the gym a little bit more.
1: I get my exercise on the golf course, but I know two young ladies who are sure glad their dad has a family membership, like Harper and Nora, my granddaughters.
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0: That sounds great, Harper. What do you think, Nora?
6: 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At least that's what he told us.
0: That's good to know. Maybe I can get him in an early morning class to work out.
1: Wait a minute. 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I told the girls I'd join them in the gym, and it's been fun teaching them the birdie dance on the golf course, too.
6: I wasn't sure at first, but we love golfing with Poppy on the Great Life courses.
1: The birdie dance is fun, right, Harper?
6: Yeah, we love it.
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4: Just like the Overmans.
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1: Jim Peterson's just so much fun to listen to. He's just, he can talk about anything, Neil. He's great. I know you enjoy it when those guys are here.
3: It is. It is fun, and it's interesting. I learn a lot from these guys today. Learned a lot, so it's fun.
1: You learn a lot from me, because I'm going to just tell you right now. Through June 15th at Arby's, you can get a quarter-pound pulled pork sandwich. You can get a quarter-pound pulled pork mac bowl, which means that pulled pork is on mac and cheese bowl. You can get a quarter-pound chopped brisket sandwich. You're starting to drool.
3: Mm-hmm.
1: Or you can get a quarter-pound chopped brisket mac bowl. All four of those are on the menu through June 15th at Arby's.
3: I like the bowls. I can just visualize. Oh, I'm going to try those. That appeals to me.
1: Doesn't that sound good?
3: Yeah, very good.
1: I know you're a Reuben guy, and that's fine, but isn't it nice to know you've always got sort of that sandwich you can rely on? That's your go-to,
3: yeah.
1: I guess.
3: Yeah.
1: But you can experiment with new stuff.
3: Yeah, and I like that. Yeah, I like that. So it is fun to experiment, diversify a little bit, but know you've got that good, solid Reuben to fall back on. Yes. Yeah.
1: I mean, it could be your next salted nut roll.
3: There you go, yes.
1: Could be.
3: You can't buy them by the dozen, though, can you? Or maybe you can.
1: I don't know.
3: Party pack?
1: Probably not. Have a great day, Neil. Have a great day, everybody. We'll talk tomorrow.
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8: And here's what you need to know.
9: Pittsburgh Steelers quarterback Aaron Rodgers confirmed today that the 2026 season will be his last in the NFL. The 42-year-old Rodgers, about to enter his 22nd season in the league, currently fifth all-time in passing yards and fourth all-time in touchdown passes, and was just asked today if this was his final go-around, and he said, yep, this is it. Tonight, it's game two of the Western Conference Finals, Spurs and Thunder in the NBA, 8:30 Eastern time. By the way, the Spurs will face the Pelicans in games in Paris, France, and Manchester, England next January in the 2027 regular season. Western Conference Finals game one tonight of the Stanley Cup playoffs. Golden Knights and Avalanche, 8 o'clock Eastern time from Denver. Colorado will be without defender Cale Makar for tonight's game because of an arm injury. He's considered day-to-day. Reds lead the Phillies by a count of 5-4 in the seventh. Orioles on top of the Rays, 3-1 in the seventh, while the Twins have a 4-1 edge on the Astros in the fifth. I'm Dan Pyer.
8: Portions of the show are recorded. You want winners? He went 0 for 14 picking bowl games.
10: God bless football.
8: You want hot takes? He said Patrick Mahomes would be a disaster.
10: Really?
8: You want baseball news? He doesn't even know who Kyle Tucker is.
10: Oh, okay.
8: In his personal record book, Kevin Durant hasn't won a ring yet.
10: I'm just telling you that's what he's doing.
8: You're listening to the man who made falling upwards an art form.
10: It's crazy.
8: This is Stu Gotts and Company, live.
10: Add Dan Burke going to join us in 15 minutes. Bomani Jones at 4 o'clock. Taylor has a new Jalen Brunson song.
11: What?
10: I am very excited about that.
11: So I have so many questions, but I'll ask later.
10: Okay, well, ask now. Go ahead.
11: So, Taylor, did you wait till after the game last night and then sit in your studio inspired and be like, I have to lay down a track? Or was this one that you've always had and you're just like, now's the time?
12: Nope. Once that game went final, Izzy, something hit me. And I said, this game just moved me to song.
11: Wow.
12: And okay. it was almost like a musical that you don't know is becoming a musical.
10: Right.
12: And all of a sudden, I just started breaking out into song in my living room.
10: Yes.
12: And my girlfriend was like, what the heck is going on here?
10: Yes. Here's the great news, the really great news. We have two older songs to play to set up the new song. How about that?
11: Well, you got to play the whole catalog whenever you get the chance.
10: Well, of course. Duh. So we have that to get to. The Knicks pull off a historic comeback versus the Cavaliers last night. Is he 115-104 in overtime? They trailed by 22 at one point with about 8 minutes to go in the game. They ended on a 44-11 run. And I will tell you this, and I do have a stunning revelation as it relates to Israel Gutierrez. But I can only speak for myself and say every time James Harden went to shoot the basketball, I was in my living room cheering. And yelling, garbage! Your game is garbage!
11: Oh, Stu Gotts is back, baby.
10: Yes.
11: The Knicks fan is back.
10: Yes. Here is the stunning revelation. Israel Gutierrez, a lifelong Miami Heat fan, who has grown up hating the New York Knicks, just said to me, guys, right before we came on air, that he thinks he's rooting for the New York Knickerbockers.
11: Yeah.
10: How about that?
11: It's crazy, man. I found myself sitting there thinking, because going into the series, I'm like, all right, Knicks are the favorites here. Cavs, a little bit of an under.

0: Underdog here. I'll pull for Donovan Mitchell, Jared Allen, and the underdog Cavs. And then you just let the game happen, right? And whatever you're cheering for just naturally comes out. And I found myself, and it's basically the same thing. Well, it's two things. One of the same thing you were doing there, where it's every time James Harden has the ball.
1: Garbage!
0: I want a bunch of bad things to happen to him.
1: Yes.
0: Because it just doesn't. It's not fun to watch. It's not good.
1: Well,
0: it's not
1: fun to watch
0: basketball.
1: If you're a Knicks fan. I can tell you that much. Yep.
0: And then on the other side, man, and maybe this just plays into your song here, Taylor, but the respect that I have for Jalen Brunson.
1: Yeah.
0: Like the guy just gets it done, man. And he uses every bit of basketball ability that he has, you know, pivot, dribbles, whatever he has to do to get a quality shot off. And he's just so admirable to do what he's doing at his size, the way he is doing it. Like, I think I like him.
1: Right. Well, hence a new song. I mean,
2: Stu, did you get more excited seeing James Harden on offense or James Harden on defense?
1: Push.
2: Because that fourth quarter was something to behold, where the Knicks got Harden to switch into 9 isolations in the fourth quarter in overtime.
1: Yep.
2: And they got 1.9 points per direct action. And I have this stat from Underdog. The Knicks shot 16 of 28, 57.1% in the fourth quarter in overtime. They were 11 for 13, 84.6% when James Harden was the primary defender.
0: Now, I'm not doing a race thing here, okay? But they had Sam Merrill out there to be able to isolate against. They had Dean Wade out there to be able to isolate against. And they said, no, it's James Harden every single time. And it's telling.
1: Right. The D in Dean Wade stands for defense. Everyone knows that except his coach.
2: He can play defense.
0: Yes. A little bit, but come on.
2: He's a sneaky defender.
0: Okay.
1: I was just happy, Taylor, to answer your question, that James Harden was still out on the court. I didn't care if he was playing offense, if he was playing defense. As long as he wasn't sitting on the bench, I knew we had a shot.
0: Yeah. I don't want to make this an anti-James Harden thing because.
1: Oh, well, you have already.
0: You started a week ago. Before this series, you're right, 100%. But he adds to what frustrates me about that team.
1: Yeah.
0: Because down the stretch, Donovan Mitchell stopped taking the easy pass to a wide open Evan Mobley on the perimeter and then just giving up on the play. Continue to play. Stop settling for these shots. You're Donovan bleeping Mitchell. You can score 70 in a game. You can get anywhere you want to on the floor. You shouldn't be A, deferring to James Harden in these moments, and B, giving up the ball too quickly. The combination of James Harden, Kenny Atkinson, and Donovan Mitchell, just not great for postseason.
1: Yep. Go ahead, Mikey.
3: Would it be correct at this point, Izzy, to say through one game, the Knicks MVP is James Harden?
0: It is. I mean, Mike Brown's up there. He's doing some smart things. Like, I mean, you guys have a little bit of a Josh Hart problem that nobody notices because they won the game.
1: Yes.
0: But he barely played down the stretch.
1: Yes.
0: Okay.
1: Yes.
0: And, you know, Mike Brown doing the right thing, not playing him, playing Shamet, playing these other guys.
1: We do have some irrational questions for you, Izzy, because you really love basketball and you love the coverage of basketball and you know more basketball than just about anyone I know. Okay? So I ask you this. Does Jalen Brunson lead the league in testicles?
0: Man. Well, we already see he's got a big head, so he's probably got some big old testes too. I definitely think, like, the guy has no fear. And if that just, you know, goes with testicle size, then yes, he has large ones.
2: Perfect. That led right into my follow-up question, Izzy. Is everybody better than Jalen Brunson until it's time to be better than Jalen Brunson?
0: Yeah, man. And the thing that I love about Jalen is, like, he'll be in the paint in a situation where it feels like he's stuck. It feels like he's got nothing to do. He's pivoting. He's like, all right, I got nothing here. Oh, yes, I do. I'm just going to rise up and hit this shot in your face.
1: I have one more irrational question. I have several more.
0: Okay.
1: But let's go with this one. Who was the better coach for the Knicks last night? Mike Brown or Kenny Atkinson?
0: Oh, man. That's a tough one because I just finished praising Mike Brown. But Kenny Atkinson is it. Look, since we're playing
1: they don't win without Kenny Atkinson. I mean,
0: we're playing the irrational game here. Kenny Atkinson is a fantastic assistant coach. He's just not the best head coach in the world.
1: Yes.
0: He doesn't have this, I don't know, whatever it is. It's just the moment's a little too big for him. And if you think about, and I love him I as a human being, as a coach, I do like him, but it just feels like the moment's a little too big for him. If you remember, he was the coach of the Brooklyn Nets before KD got there and then just bailed before any of that stuff was even in his hands because I'm not going
1: to
0: deal with this.
1: You had to preference that you loved him? I mean,
0: I had to because I don't
1: that thing
0: like
1: that Taylor does with Bill Simmons.
2: I love Bill Simmons.
0: Yeah. But he's like, I just mentioned Donovan Mitchell in clutch moments. Like, you would never see Jalen Brunson shying away from the ball like that. Never.
1: Yes, yes. It was odd because the offense was running through Donovan Mitchell for the first 2.5 quarters when they got out to that 22 or 24 point lead. And then they decided somewhere along the way, hey, James Harden's our guy. Mikey A, do you have another irrational question for Izzy?
3: I mean, I do. Izzy's not only an NBA guy, he's down in Miami, big art scene down there. So I'm asking, who should design the statue of James Harden outside the Mecca?
0: I mean, I'm arguing you should put him some James Harden statues outside of a lot of franchises that he has played against in the postseason. But yeah, I don't really know the details of the Mecca that well.
1: All right, Izzy, one table today, one table. Brunson or Landry Shamet?
0: You want to go irrational. The magnets in the rim and the ball is a conversation that's really happening today when you talk about the bounce that Shamet got and the rim and out that Sam Merrill got that even fooled Mike Breen.
1: Right. All of this is very funny because Shamet hit a shot that had no business going in and Merrill hit missed a shot that had
0: no business coming out.
1: No business coming out. And yet Atkinson is getting absolutely killed today because he likes to hold his timeouts.
2: People laugh all the time when I bring up Landry Shamet as a Knicks fan. They're like, why are you talking about the ninth or tenth guy on this Knicks team so much? Sometimes in series like Atlanta, the beginning of that series, Izzy, Landry Shamet's not going to play a role. His butt is going to be glued to that bench. But then every once in a while, you break glass in case of Landry Shamet.
1: Yep.
2: And Landry Shamet, every time you need him, Landry Shamet's there.
1: Yep. Adnan Verk is going to join us coming up next. I'm looking forward to that. Bomani Jones going to join us at 4 o'clock. 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
22: More clouds are going to start to move in for this afternoon with south winds around 5 to 10 miles per hour. Our highs will keep staying below average for this time of year near 63, and going into tonight, we will cool off to a low of 43. Mostly cloudy skies are going to hang around with winds remaining on the lighter side. From the Kelloland Live Doppler HD Storm Center, I'm meteorologist Jalen Borson.
23: Not just collapse. I believe what happened here is they reverted to their DNA. Who goofed? I've got to know. We want liability. I'll give you liability. Okay, fine. So the liability lands squarely on the beard and the spider. The beard and the spider. Those are the two that have the liability the most here. Now, James Harden, I've witnessed it myself. I've ripped him for years, and he cursed the Clippers, came to the people's team, the Clippers, for a couple of seasons. And I was literally blown away, and I'm very rarely blown away, when Cleveland thought of all the players they could acquire before the trade deadline, this was the guy they needed to put him over the top. It just really was confusing to me. I don't know a lot. I just do the overnight show here, but I believe I truly know more than the Cleveland Cavaliers front office.
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1: By the way, because that one was, he waited till Shamet got that in.
3: Yes.
1: I texted Mike Breen.
3: You did.
1: I asked him, I said, hey, was that your ever first half bang?
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1: He said, no, it's like the fifth or sixth time.
3: Are you flexing that you could text Mike Breen? Is that what you're doing?
1: I'm flexing
3: there?
1: That he texted back.
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4: I think the Knicks radio play-by-play voice, I believe it's Jessica Smetana's fiance Lehman's college roommate.
3: What?
4: Wow. Yep.
3: Get him on the show.
1: Wow.
3: Yep. Well, get him on the show. Yep. Adnan Verka to join us in just a second here, but first a Dan Beyer update.
5: Pittsburgh Steelers quarterback Aaron Rodgers was asked today if this is going to be his final season in the NFL. This was the quarterback's answer.
6: Yes, this is it. Yeah.
5: Simple as that. 42-year-old Rodgers about to enter his 22nd season in the league. Fifth all-time in passing yards. Fourth all-time in touchdown passes. Spurs Thunder Game 2 West Finals tonight, 8:30 Eastern Time. A bit of Spurs news. They'll be back in Europe in January facing the Pelicans in two games. One game in France, Paris, France. The other in Manchester, England. Western Conference Finals Game 1, Golden Knights at Avalanche tonight. No Cale Makar for Colorado. Out because of an arm injury. He's considered day-to-day. Face-off expected at about 8 o'clock Eastern time. A report from Bloomberg says LIV Golf has taken steps that could lead the league into filing for bankruptcy. And day baseball, Reds lead the Phillies by a count of 7-4 in the seventh. Orioles on top of the Rays 3-1 in the eighth. The Twins have a 4-1 edge on the Astros in the sixth, while the Rangers and Rockies just getting underway at Coors. Stu, back to you.
3: So the Knicks have one of the biggest wins in franchise history. And, of course, we bring on a Raptors fan, Adnan Verk, with us.
7: Well, we can at least say this, Stu. When I was in high school, there was no Canadian basketball team. So I was fond of the Knicks because I liked Spike Lee because he was short and loud like me. And I loved the movie Malcolm X and Do the Right Thing. So we could say, nominally, I was a Knicks fan for my high school tenure. And then the Raptors, of course, came into existence when I was 18 in college, and we never looked back since. So how about you think, you know, when... Somebody was on the show. Adnan Verk, Knicks fan, 92-96.
1: And then this isn't great for audio, but what's going on with those headphones?
3: Yeah.
1: Because they.
7: excellent question, Izzy. So made the mistake of my eldest son, who's about to turn 18 years old. Mm. He just loves the headphones. Izzy loves the music. Hey, so he can't get his own headphones. But if you get a job, you get your own headphones, do whatever you like. No, he's going to steal dad's headphones and then mess them a little bit. I don't know what could have happened. He said, no. I said, buddy, how could I have had perfectly good headphones for 3 years and now one is askew, one is awry. There's like a bump here.
3: Yeah.
7: He's like, I don't know. I go, I think I know what happened. I think you were listening to it, just blasting up your hip hop, and then it kind of fell, broke a little bit. Like, oh, let's put it back. Dad won't even notice.
1: Nice, man.
7: Or perhaps you slept on them, and now that's why they're askew.
1: I've never seen you more upset, by the way.
3: Yes.
1: You're so upset about this.
3: Yes. Go ahead, Mikey. Yes. Mikey has something here. Hold on a sec.
8: I don't think Adnan has ever sounded so old. Blasting your hippity hop. Blasting your hip hop music.
7: I did sound like an old white man. Like,
3: how old is this kid?
1: 17.
3: I mean,
7: he's turning 18 on Sunday.
3: All right, you want him to get a job? I mean, I don't know.
7: This is the big issue, Stu. It has been a real.
1: I had a job at 14, Stu. What are you talking about?
3: I had a job at 15. Okay. But kids are different these days. That's it.
7: Izzy and Stu are absolutely right. I was working at 15 at McDonald's a few months before I turned 16. My second son, who's 14, about to turn 15, he wants to start working now. I go, okay, clearly, somebody got some of dad's work ethic. But the eldest Stu's right. Kids these days, they don't want to work.
3: Yeah. Yeah.
7: I'll work at something. What do you mean? You're going to college in September? Go get a job.
3: Right.
7: Do something.
3: Yeah.
7: No,
3: their job is TikTok. I mean, that's it. What are you thinking?
7: If the job was doom scrolling social media, he would be richer than rich.
3: He has a new show on Peacock. I'm excited for this. A Sunday stretch, 2:30 to 7 p.m. Eastern.
1: What?
3: Man, that's a haul on a Sunday, Adnan.
7: Dude, you mentioned the most important part of the duration of the show. You know, when they first said to me, we got a show for you, you think we'd be interested? I said, okay, great. They go, you're getting paid to watch baseball. I said, sign me up. I said, it's a red zone of baseball. I said, again, I'm in. They go, Studio K. I'm like, I love it. You go, no analyst. They go, that's fine. Quite frankly, I don't respect these guys anyway, so I'd rather be by myself. I know more about baseball than them. They go, everything's good. I go, okay, Father's Day, Mother's Day. You can't miss any shifts. It's every Sunday from May 3rd to the end of the season. I go, great, I'm in. What do you got? They go, 4.5 hours.
0: Ooh.
7: What? Oh, my God. Hey, wait. We get commercial break. We get commercial breaks occasionally, but right. Kind of like Scott Hansen. Like, you're up there the whole time. Mm-hmm. I said, can I negotiate one pee break? They go, okay.
0: Yeah.
7: See how that bladder's going to hold up.
0: Right.
7: So it's coming off the early game. So the most important thing is that game goes long. So 12:10 first pitch, Mets Marlins, let's say. We're praying it's a 3-hour game, and we could come up at 3:10. Mm-hmm. The only answer is the out time is 7 o'clock. So you're looking at a minimum of 4 hours. And by the way, knock on wood, hopefully it's always dome stadiums. Like, God forbid, if there's a rain delay,
0: yeah,
7: I'm coming up at 1:30.
0: Wow, you're
7: five
0: vamping.
7: 5.5 hours of Adnan Virk just red zoning baseball.
3: Yeah,
7: let's
3: but
7: go.
3: I got to tell you, there is no one I'm more confident in being able to fill that amount of time than you, Adnan Virk. How about that? Yes, you're time filler. Yes.
7: I appreciate it. So there have been times that they go, oh, shoot. Okay, Rockies are up 7-1. That game's going to break. We'll bring on Cam and talk. I go, if ever there was a job I was born for, just come on camera and talk. I'm like, got it. I'll just go.
0: Like, yes. You do 20 minutes on Timothy Chalamet shaving his mustache.
3: He can, though. That's the thing. You do 30 on it. Can you talk whatever football? You mean. I mean, are you allowed to? Or how does it work?
7: Well, that's why I said, does it have to be baseball? Can I just pop whatever that comes into my mind? Just speak whatever stream of consciousness blather out of my mouth.
3: Yes.
7: The key is, as you know, is it's like it's all about pacing oneself, right? Like, just it's kind of like an airport. If you don't look at the clock, then you're fine. I'm just sitting here getting paid to watch baseball, and it's good games.
3: Yes.
7: And out of 12 games, inevitably, two are great. Of course, two are dogs, and four or five are probably somewhere in the middle. So just focus on the good games. I mean, we had that Yankees Mets comeback. Your Mets on Sunday. Sorry to Mike A. and Taylor. Unbelievable. Bednar comes in, blows it to Tyrone Taylor, who had pinch it earlier in the game. Mets walk it off. I mean, that's good drama. And I tell you, sometimes I'm looking at A's Angels going, God, what a poor sucker has to do this game. When people say to me, Izzy knows this, like when you work in a local market, the guy, wouldn't it be great just to cover a team for what? No, it's much better what I do. We just get to pop around to different games. If it's a bad game, go to the next game. The guy who covers the Angels day in, day out for a team that's destined to lose over 100 games, there's nothing more painful. I don't know how they do it.
3: Right.
7: They're drinking the job. I don't know what's happening.
3: Yeah.
7: And yet, A's Angels was the game of the night. Yeah. No hitter. JT getting into extras. Angels walk it off. It was great baseball.
3: I mean, my guess is every 2 weeks they're reminded as to why they do it. You know, no paycheck. Yes.
0: And then I'm going to need that airport theory.
7: It's a mortgage payment. Yeah, go ahead.
0: I'm going to need that airport theory. What are you talking about there?
7: Oh yeah, so in the airport, I find there's no clocks. So you're just going. Like, I never really know what the time is when I'm in an airport. I mean,
3: right.
7: I can look at obviously determine it's daylight, sunlight, but I don't. It's kind of like in a casino. Just don't look at the clock. So similarly, when I'm doing the show, I'm trying to condition myself busy to not even have the phone with me. Now, reflexively, you get a 3-minute commercial break. First thing you want to do is check your phone, texting my wife, the kids. But I'd like to just literally leave the phone at my desk and for 4.5 hours exist in this void of just watching baseball. I don't know if I can do it, but I hope we get there.
0: I'm in an airport. I'm only looking at the clock because I don't want to miss my flight. I don't know.
3: But the point is, don't. Time there. Moves quicker. Taylor, put it on the poll. If you stare at the clock, does time move slower?
7: Yes.
3: Right.
7: Absolutely. Who's going to say no to this? If you stare at a clock, trust me, you're in trouble.
3: Yes.
7: You
3: got
7: to pretend the clock is not there. As baseball never had a clock for 150 years. Just pretend it's like that. There's no clock. We're just going all day.
3: Yes. We'll get to the baseball in just a second. But were you watching the Knicks game last night? Were you glued to it?
7: But this is what I want to bring up, Stu. These moments in life where you say to yourself, because, I mean, we had my son's baseball practice earlier. I'm like, Coach, can we end early? I go, we're going to be done at 7. The next game is not till 8. I know we're all going to go home and watch the next game. I know, but Coach, pregame, I go, I didn't know you guys were that big. I mean, you're 9. You guys really want to watch Charles Barkley inside the NBA? Okay, I appreciate that. The Knicks fandom is everywhere. Great. So I'm watching the game. We're all riveted by it. And I say, you know what? Dog of a game, 22 points. It made me think about, Stu, how many games have we turned off only to then see what happens? And I honestly,
0: so many.
7: I can't tell you the gratitude I felt this morning. And it's not about seeing the Knicks win. It's just that I didn't miss what was an epic comeback. Like, the rage and fury I would have felt if I had gone to bed. And I wasn't exceptionally tired.
3: Right.
7: I had to get up today when I normally do at 7 a.m. with my kids. I was just the boredom of, like, they're down 22. It's done. Thank God I stayed with that game to see Brunson pull a Houdini and the Knicks pull off a miraculous win. How many sporting events have we screwed ourselves out of watching? Because you can't replicate that. You cannot replicate that moment of going, oh my, what? I missed it. The Knicks came back to win. How can I miss that?
3: Yeah, I have two that come to mind. Mikey A, the Jet-Dolphin Monday night game. I fell asleep. The Jets were down by a ton. Jumbo Elliott caught a touchdown pass.
7: Jumbo Elliott. Yes.
3: And the other one was game 6 of the Heat-Spurs NBA Finals. I mean, I was there. I was sitting 5th row. I missed the biggest shot in the history of the NBA. I mean, Jesus Christ.
7: Question to the floor. How much do you pay for tickets for game 2 and one of your kids is a Knicks fan? Now, as Stu said, I'm a Raptors fan. It's not my team. I like the Knicks. If John Starks is playing, I'll put money to go watch it.
3: Right.
7: But out of deference to my son, and it's a great event. It's like going to see a Broadway show. Izzy, what's the price? I'm thinking to myself, well, crappiest seats, nosebleeds, $400 or $500. $400 or $500. Now I think that's standing room outside the Garden.
3: Yeah.
7: It was around that price. Now game 2, it looks like the minimum $700. Izzy Gutierrez, do you pay $700? It's not your team, but your son's into it. No chance.
0: In fact, Taylor can tell you, you should look into flights to Cleveland and get tickets for game 3.
3: Start selling your kid on Cleveland. Yes.
7: That's a better call. 7-hour road trip, buddy. Me and you're going to enjoy the laptop. I'll blast up some music. $250 for a cheap ticket. Nope, I get it's a steal. A pair for $500. We'll drive back right after the game.
4: So, Adnan, I'm actually looking right now on the secondary market. The cheapest ticket for game 3 in Cleveland, $263.
3: Oh, you're there.
5: Unbelievable.
3: Yes.
7: $500 for a pair? No problem.
3: Yes.
7: Mike A, as a father, it's not your team. So you're a Yankee fan. Suppose your kid is a Tigers fan. Dad, I really want to watch Derek Cooper. You go, all right, buddy, I'll pay $1,000 to watch Derek. No. No chance.
8: No. I won't pay $1,000 for him to pitch in that game.
3: Get out of here.
0: I'll set up the most extravagant home-watching experience that'll cost me about 20% of that.
7: Is he nailed it? I was like, either you go home screen experience. I'm like, buddy, jumbo popcorn, unlimited Pepsi. Let's get after it. Pizza party.
0: I'll even hire a cheerleader.
3: Yes. Adnan in the group.
8: Go to the movie theater and get a thing of popcorn from there and leave.
7: Yes. I'm fairly certain, Stu, if I take him to Buffalo Wild Wings Thursday night, he'll be equally as thrilled. It was awesome. Yeah. Oh, we had Jerry Pepsi, Jerry Cola. People were going crazy. It was great. Buddy, it cost me $40. It was awesome. Boneless wings. How good was that?
3: Buffalo Wild Wings.
7: Better than the Garden. Yeah, I just saved $1,000.
3: Right. Good luck with that.
4: So my problem always with spending that much money for tickets is I feel like if I spend that much money, I have to be guaranteed my team wins. Because if I spent $800 on the Knicks, and I was thinking about it watching game 1 when they're down 20 points, if I spent $800 and I'm watching Dean Wade absolutely torch the Knicks, I'm asking for my money back. I don't know who's giving me my money back, but I'm contacting everybody.
3: Nobody. You think James Dolan is?
4: Yeah, a lot of letters.
7: Always look at the upside. Imagine if you were a Knicks fan there at that game and you got to see that comeback. Okay, imagine you're a Knicks fan who left with 8 minutes left in that game. How angry you'd be. Or, to Taylor's point, imagine I go to game 2 and I spend $1,500 of my allegedly hard-earned money doing Sunday stretch on Peacock, and I watch the Knicks lose by 20, and I'm paying $35 for pastrami on rye. I could have been home watching this.
3: Adnan, in the group text last night, when the Knicks were making that comeback, and I think Shamit hit a 3 that had no business going in, I texted, wow, and Mikey responded. We were all just saying, wow, wow, wow. Mikey said, wow, and he said, I was referring to the inside the park grand slam home run that killed the Mets.
7: It would, yes, unbelievable. Yes. Good multitasking by Stu. Yes. Wow on the group text, throwing everyone for a fake.
3: Right. It was Mikey A who did it, and I was depressed. I was depressed, but then the Knicks lifted me back up. What the hell happened in the Mets game?
7: it was pretty wild, to be honest with you. And the Mets, by the way, are playing better. I saw this. Only 3 teams are playing better in the month of May.
3: Yes.
7: Yet they're still, we gotta keep it quiet. Don't drink them, but still, 6 games under 500. Yes. You had to feel good, though, Stu. I mean, taking 2 of 3 against the Yankees at Citi Field, that may have been your World Series for this season, let's be honest.
3: Yes, I'm feeling good right now. This is the best I've ever felt as a New York sports fan. I got to be
0: really
3: honest. I'm 7 games away from an NBA title, and the Mets. sneaking back into contention. How about that? Yes. Adnan, did you feel yourself, did you find yourself feeling bad for Buffalo Sabre fans? That was a tough one, man.
7: Oh, yeah. It was awful. I was at work, and as always, like you, I'm multitasking like Mike A. I'm watching the Knicks game and watching James Wood. So I was watching baseball, doing my shift ostensibly, and I say, hey, can I get the hockey on? Can I get the basketball on? I'm like, yep. So I'm watching both, and this was the Spurs Thunder night, and I said, okay, well, I don't know how this went to overtime all of a sudden. I got to see what's happening. And then the hockey, and then someone said to me, go, I didn't know you're a Habs fan. I go, I'm not. I'm a Flyers fan. They go, okay. So you like Montreal, you don't? I said, well, I'm more partial to the city of Montreal. Like, I love Montreal as a city, but you feel for the good people of Buffalo. I said, are you kidding me? What this city has been through. I said, 14 years they haven't made the playoffs, 18 years they haven't won a playoff round. And for God's sakes, it's Buffalo. Like, at the end of the day, if it's Montreal, it's still a world-class city. It's unbelievable food, cuisine, entertainment, all that stuff. What do they have in Buffalo besides this undying, passionate devotion to the Sabres? And the Bills. New stadium is coming. Actually, that is good news. So I felt for the man, because it's one of those to go, it was a good season. They go, yeah, but they never really get these opportunities. Like, this was the one. And you lost Game 7 at home after you put up Game 6 on the road, right, in Montreal. You put up 8 on them. Yes. You have to win this game. I think it's so painful when it's your team and you lose at home in overtime. I can't imagine a worse fate.
3: Taylor, you have baseball questions here for Adnan?
8: Oh, of course.
3: Yes, he's been dying to talk baseball. He's tired of us talking about Zumba classes. He's tired of us talking hockey. He doesn't even want to talk Knicks. He just wants to talk baseball with you. Go ahead.
8: So, Adnan, we have fair or foul, where I give you a take from baseball, and you have to tell me whether it's fair or foul.
3: All right.
7: I love it. Very one of my exciting. Favorite games going right now.
8: Adnan, the Cardinals are for real. Fair or foul?
3: Oh, wow.
7: It's fair, Taylor, and I hate to say it, because if ever there was a fan base in which their fans are more than a little arrogant, you know, anybody who dubs this the Cardinal way, as if that's the way that we do things right around here, like, I particularly just enjoy their misery because, well, I guess that's the Cardinal way. Introducing a little bit losing to the Cardinal way all these years later, but I have to admit, man, they look legit. This has been a great season so far, and Jordan Walker, who was a rookie in 2023, was universally panned. Sometimes it takes time, right? You see it in every sport. Fourth year now he's put together. He's an absolute stud. J.J. Weatherholt looks like a rookie of the year contender. I'm shocked because I thought they had no pitching. Instead, their pitching's better than advertised. They're not the Cubs. They're not the Cubs in the Central. Okay, I get that. Maybe they're not the Brewers, but the Cardinals are better than expected. I think they're actually a good team this year, and that's pretty stunning. A lot of people thought, including me, they'd be dead last in the Central.
8: Adnan, fair or foul, after having Mariano Rivera for as long as they did, the Yankees are cursed to never have a good closer again.
7: What I like about Bednar is he is fearless, Mikey A. Like, he goes out there and it's like, but what's, he's fearless and he'll take the ball. And inevitably, he is successful. He's an all-star closer last year. But to your point, unlike Mo, who was like, you felt like on the verge of throwing an immaculate inning every time, it's 3-up, 3-down. This guy, Bednar, his whip is 1.5, which is wild for a reliever. Like, walks and hits per inning. Like, he is going to get at least two guys on. Like, he is not going to make this easy on anybody. So he is making things rather difficult for Yankee fans and for my buddy Aaron Boone. But I do think he's a good closer. But you're right. He's certainly not Rivera. And he's not Rivera-esque in the fact that Mo would just get it done as efficiently as possible. That's not Bednar.
3: Adnan, fair or foul, the White Sox are back.
7: Fair. Stu, they have not been above 500 this late into a season since 2022. And there's one person to thank, and it's Pope Leo. Pope Leo has blessed this team. He's got all the power in the world. He's talking directly to the big guy going, you know what? Let's get this thing going. Okay, all right. The White Sox are back. I love it. So, Colson Montgomery's great. How about Munetaka Murakami? He's second in the American League in home runs. He's got more home runs than Aaron Judge, than Ben Rice, who are having fantastic seasons. He's a ton of fun to watch. Again, I mentioned Colson Montgomery. Pitching has been really good. The White Sox are above 500. This is a team that lost 121 games, a record 2 years ago, and this year might win more than they lose. That's pretty remarkable to have a 40-win swing in two seasons. Nuts.
0: All right, Kyle Schwarber, he's on pace for, what, I think 66 homers. Is he the most, fair or foul, he's the most unique home run hitter in baseball history?
3: Schwarbs.
7: Foul. I don't think it's that unique. I think he's just a guy who has great power, and he's been that guy for a while. Now, he's definitely ascended, Izzy, to a different level. I mean, 56 home runs last season, runner-up for MVP, and oftentimes he's a leadoff hitter, which just feels strange for a guy like that. Ever since we all played Little League, you bat that guy third or fourth, and instead Schwarber hits leadoff. So he is atypical in that respect, but I do think in some ways he is your typical power hitter. Short to the ball, compact, powerful, trimmed down over the years, and he's been part of, again, this remarkable Phillies resurgence. More importantly, the fact that Izzy wasn't listening to the questions, too. This must have happened to you and all your radio with Dan. This happened to me once with Golic. They would give us prepared questions, and it was clearly a subject or someone I couldn't care less about, so that's why I wasn't paying attention. Let's say Mark May. So, you know, Mark May's a great guy. Golic asked the question. I asked the exact same question.
1: That's it?
7: Oh, it. And Mark May, I think, kind of like started to answer it, and Golic's just smiling at me, that wry look in his face. I'm like, that was a good question. I think we're alternating here.
3: Yes.
7: Only after he goes, I asked the exact same question. I'm like, you did? He's like, pretty much word for word.
3: Yeah.
7: I'm like, well, I'm a Mark May. What a pro. Like, the fact that Mark May didn't go, like, it could have been like I just said, but he right. goes, but he goes further to the point. It could say, if someone asked me now about Shoreberry, I go, yeah, and to further the point, how about how great Bryce Harper has been or something about Hartley? It was so great, so artfully done by Mark May. It's happened to you, Stu.
3: You think I was afforded the luxury of knowing the questions before Dan would ask them? What if this guy were black? I wish I had the questions before he asked me.
7: Zero men of prep, you're right, would eliminate that danger.
4: Mark May, also the name of Drake May's dad, former UNC quarterback. But Adnan, the Yankees have an Austin Wells problem.
7: That was a deserved Jesus Christ.
3: It was unnecessary. I mean, it's just
7: Drake May's dad. Let's be honest. Go ahead.
4: The Yankees have an Austin Wells problem. Fair or foul?
7: That's fair. He stinks. He's not very good. The other day, my son Shaz in our baseball league caught. He goes, I was like Wells back there. I go, what? He goes, I was like Austin Wells. I go, no, Austin Wells sucks, buddy. You never want to be like Austin Wells. You were better than Austin Wells, okay? Say Mike Piazza. You want to say a good catcher's name. He's a problem right now. I mean, he's not hitting for anything. I don't think his defense is particularly strong. For a Yankees team that is in first place for much of the season, there are a couple of signs that you go, well, he could be a little better, and he could be a little bit better. Like, you know how good Caballero was, Taylor. Obviously, Volpe comes back. Hopefully, Caballero's back sooner rather than later. I love their starting pitching, and obviously, I'm pumped to see Gerrit Cole pitch on Friday. But yeah, some of these, like the Austin Wells, your Jason Dominguez's, your Anthony Volpe's, like, those guys aren't great. Ryan McMahon hitting a home run was pretty much astonishing yesterday against the Blue Jays, as the Yankees have taken the first two. But that's another guy who needs to get hitting. So yeah, they have an Austin Wells problem. I agree with you.
1: My least favorite Dominican.
3: Adnan, I know these are supposed to be baseball, but I'm going outside baseball. Fair or foul, Hurricanes Avalanche will meet up in the Stanley Cup Finals.
7: It's going to happen. It's fair. Now, I don't think it's as much of a preordained scenario some might suggest, because if you look at the Avalanche and Hurricanes together, they've defeated their opposition like 18-1. Like, it's been an absolute juggernaut. But I do think Montreal played Carolina very strongly in the regular season. They were 3-0 against the Hurricanes. Cole Caulfield's great. Dobrus has played well. And, of course, there's no better place to watch a hockey game with respect to your folks in the Sunrise Center than the Bell Center. You got to go to Montreal to watch a playoff game. The crowd is going absolutely berserk. And I love Marty St. Louis. All-time battle of two great coaches. Our buddy Rod Brindamore, former Flyer great and friend of Stu Gotch, recently in the pod, was fantastic. Rod, who is as ripped as they come. I got to tell you my Brindamore story, by the way. I kept wanting to tell you this when I was listening to you with him on the pod. I interviewed Brindamore years ago. This is after the game. This guy skated 26 minutes, whatever it is. And I asked me, can we talk to Rod? And I peeked through the door where he is. Guy's just slamming push-ups. Like, just hammering. Right. I'm like, you just played 26 minutes, yes, and then you do 100 push-ups after the game.
3: Yep.
7: He's like, well, it's all lactic acid stuff. Like, this guy is a freak.
3: Yep.
7: Now, Marty St. Louis.
3: Hockey player, yeah.
7: The hockey player. And then Marty St. Louis, who's the head coach of the Montreal Canadiens, his quads, they call him Quadzilla. Like, he's my height. He's 5'7". I don't know what he weighs. 170, and the guy's jacked. So whatever happens, Hurricanes, and we've got to get Marty St. Louis and Rod Brindamore to scrap at some point. The two fittest and strongest head coaches ever. It'd be amazing. I think Carolina wins at 6, but I hope I'm wrong. I hope Montreal wins. As you are fond of baiting Canadians, Stu, there's been no team that has won the Cup since 1993, which was the Montreal Canadiens. But for your own amusement, let's at least get Montreal in the Cup before they lose.
3: Okay.
7: Before the Canadiens for that. And I think the Avalanche, I do think that's a lesser test. I think the Avalanche win that 5. Golden Knights have had a good season. I think it's the Avs.
3: New show on Peacock, Sunday stretch, 2:30 till 7. Jesus, he's really stretching out.
4: he's our long reliever.
3: Jesus, man.
7: I've never had more respect for Scott Hansen. Seriously, I think he gets Redson without a pee break. I mean, that is a Hall of Fame bladder if ever there was one.
3: I will say this, Mikey A, right around 2:30 is the time Jeff fans check out. So I'll tune in, okay?
7: All right. By the way, I asked for numbers. They go, we don't have the numbers yet. I go, there's always numbers. I want metrics on this. I want to know exactly the audience is peaking so when I can bring my A game and when I can park this baby in.
3: You could do nothing at 425. You'll be fine. In September. Okay. Exactly. All right, Adnan. We appreciate it as always. We will talk to you next week. And I am hoping that the Canadians get to the Stanley Cup Finals. You're right, because the further they go, the better it's going to feel for me when they actually lose.
7: Right, because let's be clear. The Montreal Canadiens are not going to win the Stanley Cup. No way, no how, no way in hell. They can get there, but they're not going to win. So it'll be better for you. They get there. Avalanche stop them. Canada mourns. And Stu Gotts once again says, Sunrise, Florida, the capital.
3: Thank you, buddy.
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13: I like the morning show.
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9: This is the show that has two pros and a cup of Joe.
15: Who is Joe?
9: LeVar Arrington, Brady Quinn, and Jonas Knox.
16: The Atlanta Falcons, they've got Michael Penix Jr., and he's going to be competing with another guy for the starting quarterback job. That other guy is Tua Tagovailoa. Michael Penix Jr. is coming off the ACL in surgery, and he spoke about the competition with Tua.
17: You know, I can't look in another lane, you know, but at the same time, you know, we are working together. You know, that's what it's all about, working together and helping each other, you know, finish the race. And obviously, we want to come out on top, you know, as far as this team.
16: So, I don't know what to make of Atlanta this coming year, because I think Tua is probably going to be the guy.
18: I mean, they haven't been able to find a quarterback, which has been part of the issue. And they've gone about it in the traditional ways that you would, right? Via free agency, signing veterans, Kirk Cousins in the past, now Tua Tagovailoa, drafting a first-round quarterback in Michael Penix. I mean, his inability to stay healthy has unfortunately played a rather large role in that. Because I think you'd like to all say that he's not going to be in another quarterback competition. Raheem Morris would be still there. There's more stability. Because this has been a team that, gosh, for the past probably 5 years, I think you'd say, they've just not been able to get over the hump.
13: That's what it is. Because it ain't, I mean, it could be Michael Penix, but it doesn't seem like it's going to be Michael Penix. For one reason or another, I don't know why things kind of unfolded the way that they have. I mean, it's only been two seasons, but it's been less than impressive.
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9: 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The Odd Couple with Rob Parker and Kelvin Washington. 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
1: Thank you to Adnan Virk for joining us. Bomani Jones at 4 o'clock. Taylor has a new Jalen Brunson song. We're going to get to it right now. Not surprised that he has a new one. Very surprised that this is his third one.
0: He will not stop making Jalen Brunson songs.
1: Yes. So let's start with the original Jalen Brunson song. When was this from? What was your inspiration for this one, Taylor?
2: I think this was going into the first playoffs with Jalen Brunson. And the inspiration was, I love Jalen Brunson.
1: Okay. Play it.
3: It's a three. The crowd goes into a delusion. Winning in the playoffs, not an illusion. It's a heat check. He's on fire. But let it fly.
1: Yeah.
3: Saw the contract. They said he was overpaid, man. Said that he was overrated in the

0: comes up clutch, that's why we won. New York knows you are the best. Not the joke no more.
1: Audience, we know he's a terrible singer, okay?
2: What do you mean?
1: But he's also awesome.
3: I'm sitting here, what do you mean?
1: Yeah.
3: I'm sitting here, too, and realize I missed a song, too.
4: No, really?
1: Wait, yeah. There's a fourth?
3: There is a fourth, but we have another one.
1: Okay.
3: So this
1: is the second Jalen Brunson song. There's four, but we only have three of them.
3: Yep, okay. Correct.
1: All right, got it.
3: So this song comes from last playoffs. I think it's almost like a playoff anthem every time for me.
1: All right.
3: And the inspiration was I love Jalen Brunson.
1: Okay.

0: Sun.
1: This one's an earworm. That one's going to stick in my head for a while.
2: Yep.
3: Great song. I don't even remember the original lyrics.
2: Yeah, I don't care.
1: My favorite part about Taylor's songs is the escalating confidence. Right?
2: Yes,
1: the first
2: yes.
1: one, he was like down here.
2: Right, dinner. Yes.
1: This one, now he's feeling himself a little
2: bit.
1: So
2: let's you're expecting max confidence right here? Is that what
1: maybe
2: you're expecting?
1: Not.
2: Okay.
3: I'm expecting a Celine Dion song.
2: All right, Taylor, take us through this quickly here. You did this last night after the game, I'm assuming, and your inspiration?
4: Jalen Brunson.
1: He loves him. Stu, if you haven't figured that out yet.
2: I can hear it.
1: Great song choice.

0: beautiful.
1: I don't know that song.
2: Here comes the sun. The Beatles.
1: Oh, that's a Beatles song. That makes sense.
3: Beatles song. You couldn't.
1: Yeah, I don't know any Beatles.
0: Yeah, well, no. The Beatles are overrated. I mean, they are.
4: I mean, tell me about it.
0: You were right, Izzy. He escalated in confidence.
1: Yes. A little bit higher tone there. Yes.
2: I have to find the other song because the other song is to the tune Layla, where it's Jaylen. We got us on our feet. Jaylen. We're going to win the East. Yeah. I have to find that one.
0: Okay. Bomani Jones going to join.
3: Sounds like
0: us.
3: You just did a live version.
0: I'm hesitant to play those for Bomani.
1: Can we just freestyle?
0: Right. Professional Dan Byer, how do you feel about those? I saw you smirking. There was a smile there, Dan.
5: Not only that, I don't think I was the one who loved it the most because Iowa Sam danced through every single one. Wow. Like he was moving. I appreciated it. Sam felt it in his bones.
6: I really liked the Cyndi Lauper riff there. Yeah. I liked all that, Taylor. Great job. Yes. Great job.
0: The second one was my favorite one. I mean, not to say the most recent one wasn't fantastic, but Cyndi Lauper was just tremendous, Taylor.
2: That is by far, like, that was a bop. Like, if that professional singer sang that, it would have took over the Garden.
0: Bomani Jones next.
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15: I'm Jessica Ettinger, CNBC. A rally on Wall Street today as bond yields pulled back, oil prices eased, the Dow jumping more than 600 points, up 645 points, 1.3% today. Goldman Sachs shares leading it higher, up 5.75%. The S&P 500 index added 79 points. The NASDAQ added 399 points, 1.5%. Investors combing through earnings from NVIDIA. Shares were up 1.3% into the closing bell and before the earnings release. President Trump sent sending oil below $100 after he said the Iran talks are in the final stages.

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5: And here's what you need to know.
6: Pittsburgh Steelers quarterback Aaron Rodgers was asked the simple question today. Is this upcoming season going to be your last? Here's Rodgers' answer.
7: Yes, this is it. Yeah.
6: Confirming that his 22nd season in the NFL will be his final. Rodgers turns 43 in December, enters this season 5th all-time in passing yards and 4th all-time in touchdown passes. Spurs guard De'Aaron Fox remains questionable for tonight's Game 2 of the Western Conference Finals against the Thunder. Tip-off 8:30 Eastern Time. Spurs will face the Pelicans in a couple of games in Europe in January, one in Paris, the other in Manchester, England. Western Conference Finals Game 1 between the Golden Knights and Avalanche. Colorado will be without defenseman Cale Makar for tonight's game because of an arm injury. Face-off from Denver, 8 o'clock Eastern Time. Sabres gave head coach Lindy Ruff a 2-year extension. Reds topped the Phils 9-4. Rays over the O's 5-3. The Twins bested Houston 4-1. I'm Dan Byer.
5: You want winners? He went 0 for 14 picking bowl games.
8: God bless football.
5: You want hot takes? He said Patrick Mahomes would be a disaster.
8: Really?
5: You want baseball news? He doesn't even know who Kyle Tucker is.
8: Oh, okay.
5: In his personal record book, Kevin Durant hasn't won a ring yet.
8: I'm just telling you that's what he's doing.
5: You're listening to the man who made falling upwards an art form.
8: It's crazy.
5: This is Stu Gotts and Company, live.
8: We found the missing Brunson song. We'll play it later this hour. I can't believe he's done 4 songs on Jalen Brunson.
9: It changes life.
8: Bomani Jones going to join us the right time with Bomani Jones, wherever you get your podcast. It's fantastic.
10: You know he likes to judge music, so
9: should we?
10: No.
8: I don't know. Bomani, should I waste your time playing 4 Jalen Brunson songs done by Taylor?
10: Definitely not 4. I don't know about 1 necessarily, right. But I am positive. And I like Taylor a great deal, but there's never been a moment that I've been like, yo, you got some jams?
11: Bomani, just to show how much I like you, Stu said, should we play Bomani,
8: yes,
11: the Jalen Brunson songs? I said, absolutely not.
8: Yep.
10: You know what? I appreciate everybody knowing everybody, putting everybody, yes, in position to be successful. I don't like to be a scold.
8: Right.
10: You know what I mean?
8: Yes, I know that.
10: I don't want that.
8: He respects your time more than he respects mine.
10: I think the other part of that is he thinks you're a nicer person than I am.
8: Well, he thinks you're cooler. I can tell you that much. That's for sure.
11: I consider you a mentor of sorts.
8: Yes.
10: I think that's a plausible theory.
8: Yeah.
10: You know what I mean?
8: Yes, yes. He said he considers you, Bomani, to be a mentor of sorts. Do you consider yourself to be a mentor of sorts to Taylor?
10: Today I do.
11: We'll take
10: today,
11: it.
10: Today I do. He and I have a mutual friend that I would think I'm a little bit of a mentor to, and I think that that mutual friend's a bit of a mentor toward Taylor, so with a certain transitivity, you know, takes a village.
8: Yes.
10: You know what I mean?
8: Take us through, if you don't mind, Bomani. The Knicks, who trailed by 22 points with 8:19 left in the fourth quarter. They ended the game on a 44-11 run. They win game 1. I'm not certain it means anything because whoever wins this series is going to have to face Wemby in the finals, it seems like. But take us through your thoughts there as the Knicks made that comeback.
10: Yo, it was wild. I went to Yankee Stadium and I left in the 7th inning, so I didn't even get to see Brett Boone get thrown out of the game, right? So I leave, I come home, I want to say the Cavs are up by 17, but as I'm watching it, I'm tweeting with my buddy Vinny Goodwill at ESPN, and I think it's a 12-point game, and he's at Madison Square Garden, and he says the Knicks are going to win this game. And sure enough, it only took a couple of more minutes, and it was like, oh, wow, the Knicks are going to win this game. And it came down to Jimbo. They were lighting Jimbo up. Every time they went down the floor, they were targeting Jim Harden. And then from there, at the end, Jimbo decided he was going to be the one to take the shots. And he made one of them, but the audacity. Like, why would you think that?

0: You gonna save the day. Why?
1: Right.
2: When did you start calling him Jim?
1: It's so good. Jimbo.
0: Oh, no. I've had friends that have been calling him Jim for a while, but I've taken it like now he's Jimbo. Like we've taken it all the way to Jimbo. And I don't know why calling him Jim is so insulting. Right? Like
2: it is,
0: if
2: man.
0: James Harden pulled up on me and was like, look, you're going to get enough of calling me Jim.
1: Yes.
0: I would understand it, but I don't understand why it's so disrespectful.
1: Right. I was cheering every time Jimbo put up a shot as a Knicks fan. I was cheering. I was like, yes.
0: Yeah, I was about to say, so are you actually like a for real Knicks fan now? Like it hasn't really been germane in the time that I've known you. You know what I mean? Like you jumped all the way on.
1: No, all the way on. So here's the difference between me and Taylor. This is the closest Taylor's ever been to winning an NBA championship. He was not alive.
0: Oh, Taylor's a Knicks fan.
1: Right. He's not alive. He wasn't alive when the Heat were a game away, a half away, a quarter away from winning it in the 90s when Jordan took 2 years off.
2: The Knicks.
1: So, yes, I am fully in on this Knicks team. I'm excited for it, Bomani. Basketball is better when the Knicks are good. Isn't that fair?
0: I 100% agree. I mean, I've been living here for 9 years. I want to see this. The city will be happier when the Knicks are good, right? Like it's a better, when I first moved here, man, the only thing they stop and ask me is, hey, man, can you tell me something about the Knicks? They would be begging me to say something nice about the Knicks. Like everything that anybody's ever said about Knicks fans being jerks. Nah, man, they've been humbled. They really, really had. And if they could make it to the finals, I really do think it would make living here a much better, better thing to do. You know what I mean?
3: Bo, I know James Harden should get a lot of that blame, but how much does Donovan Mitchell deserve for letting that happen? Or is that Kenny Atkinson for letting James Harden not just be on the floor, but try to take over the game at times?
0: Well, that's a good question, right? Like, is he supposed to steal the passes? Is he supposed to punch James Harden? And I don't have the answer for it. I do think Kenny Atkinson, somebody has to be in charge. And I don't know who it can be, but I know who it can't be. It can't be James Harden.
1: Right.
0: Right. Like he was empowered to make a level of decision that honestly, I thought he had humbled himself and realized were not his decisions to make. Like his new Game 7 thing when he falls apart is that he just doesn't take the shots. Like, I thought that he had come to a certain realization that he kind of needed to step back. Maybe it was Mitchell in the ankle. I have no idea. But I do. Taylor will tell you from watching Roy Williams coach basketball a long time, having timeouts in your pocket that you can't take with you never goes over well with the faithful. And he just needed to call one and just be like, hey, let's chill this out a little bit. Now, would calling a timeout have stopped the fact that James Harden was food? Probably not, but I do think it was worth a try. Like your ego should at least let you believe something I say might be able to help. You're the coach.
1: Yes. And I think in that timeout, if you just say, hey, that's all you have to say. Hey, just calm down, everyone. Yes.
0: Everything's going to be cool, baby. It's all right, man. It's all right.
1: It's so funny what Atkinson is getting today, Bomani. You know how this works because Shamet hits a shot that had no business going in. Okay. And then Merrill hit a shot that should have went in. And yet here's Kenny Atkinson after the game talking about why he loves his timeout so much. I mean,
0: oh my God, that Mike Breen having to take the bang back was pretty funny. And I would also like to make this note. And I mean, I'm just saying we all need to operate with an understanding of the way that people see the world and the assumptions that people make. So this is based on I'm operating off of other people's assumptions and not that I subscribe to the assumptions myself. All I'm saying is Sam Merrill is right there, James Harden. And no, they want you to play defense. Okay. Everywhere that Sam Merrill has gone and shown up to play, they have gone right at him every single time to see if he could guard anybody. He expects it. He knows it when he pulls up. In football, they call it a milk check. They know that they're going to see if he can play defense, but they're like, nah. Let that white boy be in peace over there. We cool. Stay over there. That might mess up our plan. We coming right at you, Jim. Right at you.
3: So embarrassing for him.
0: That's got to be embarrassing, man.
3: Bo, since you are in New York, I want to just get a gauge of what they think of Jalen Brunson because he's just so impressive. Like, just so impressive in the way he gets it done. And regardless if he doesn't have one, if he never even gets one, right now he's got to be peak of New York fandom.
0: He's the king. He's the king. Like the thing you have to remember about the Knicks is it's the only unifying force in this city, right? That's the thing about the Lakers in LA where the Clippers don't really exist. And I think the Nets are kind of the same here. And also the Nets are new. But the Knicks are the only thing everybody shares. Like when they played the Knicks score at Yankee Stadium last night, like it was applause. Like everybody's on board with that. And so Brunson is unexpected, right? He plays with a certain style and ethos that they like around here. If they manage to go to the finals, is he as good a player as Patrick Ewing? Probably not. Will they love him as much as Patrick Ewing? Absolutely. I mean, and the other part that's important, other than Amari Stoudemire, and I guess you could say Carmelo Anthony, but there aren't that many people who signed up to say, all right, I'm going to be the dude to make this happen. And the guy who did is the one that's 6'1 or 6'2.
1: Right. Yeah.
0: You know, like, yes. Oh, no. This is his town.
1: Yeah. Are both those teams playing for second place, meaning the Cavs and the Knicks playing for second? Yeah.
0: Yes, I do think that no matter who wins the West, I have not completely bailed on the possibility that Oklahoma City can win the West. But I do think whoever's playing in the East is playing for second place. I think the NBA obviously would like to have King Kong comes to New York City.
1: Yes,
0: let me be careful right. about saying King Kong, because yeah. if Stu guys call him King Kong, it might turn into an international incident. I think on my end, everybody understands I'm just saying that he's 8 feet tall. You know what
1: it's
0: I mean? So, like, don't try this at home necessarily. I'm just letting everybody know.
1: Well, thank you.
0: Yes. But, yeah, Victor comes to New York City. I've already gotten to calling friends and being like, so what's the most we're willing to pay for a ticket?
1: Right.
3: What is that number, by the way? Not to check your pockets.
0: I need to hear what somebody else says to hear if it hits me too hard, right? Okay. I asked my brother, and he said 500, and I know that's not going to cut it.
1: You ain't getting in for 500. Yeah, no.
0: No. We're going to be up there with Adam Graves and Mike Richter and Mark Messier and everybody else that got their number retired. That's who we'll be sitting up there with
1: right.
0: for $500.
1: Yes.
3: Bo, you mentioned how much New York loves Jaylen's style of play. How much does the NBA, its fans, love and kind of need Wemby and everything that he does, because he's playing the perfect character, it feels like?
0: Yes. He cares, right? Like, it is kind of a old school sensibility with a new school style, along with being a type of big man that is not going to have the Goliath syndrome where everybody shows up to root against him, right? Like, that was the Will Chamberlain conundrum. He's felt like nobody roots for Goliath. This doesn't feel like Goliath. Like, this feels like an SUV that moves like a sports car, except it's not an SUV. It's an 18-wheeler. Like, there's just there's this whole process of watching him and just trying to make sense of what it is that was before us. I think maybe the 07 LeBron game against Detroit is the last time. I think truly for me, it was the first time I saw Randy Moss on Monday Night Football,
1: right.
0: where you watch something, or Michael Vick in the Sugar Bowl,
1: yeah.
0: where you watch something and you're just like, I just didn't know that this was possible. And it's not like this is the first time I've ever watched him play.
1: Right.
0: Right. Like, and I've watched him do incredible things, but that was just like, what are we doing here?
3: It was like he knew that I have to play the best I can play and just did.
1: Yes. Yes. Yes. And did it. And do it again. He'll do it again. Right. Go ahead, Mike.
4: Bo, you and I did 100,000 segments at ESPN when we worked together. And for some reason, some of them just stand out to me. And one of them was when you described the difference between big man and tall
0: yes.
4: man.
0: Yeah.
4: Like, and I look at Wemby and I'm like, that's a tall man, but he plays like big man.
0: He does, but like he's so tall that it almost takes away the need to be big in a way. I do think he's stronger than people give him credit for. Like he's obviously wiry. And I saw a quote with him when he came into the league where everybody's talking about him getting bigger. He's like, no, I need to get stronger.
1: Right.
0: Okay. But when he dunked on Chet with two hands at the end there, that's a big man move. Right? Like Carl Anthony Towns, who is much sturdier than him, you're not going to see him do something like that. But when you can dunk standing flat footed, I imagine it allows you, you know, a little more. For me, and I think maybe the best part of that game for Victor was, he only took 2 3-pointers. One of them obviously was the ridiculous one that he took at the end. That's the only one that he made.
1: Right.
0: They say that the reason he doesn't play inside more is that it is tiring. And I can understand that. But to me, if he goes out and decides, I'm never going to shoot a 3-pointer, there will be nothing you can do with him. Like, I feel like that's him guarding
1: right.
0: himself.
1: Right.
3: Quick nugget on that 3-pointer, by the way. In such a obviously huge moment, it was the deepest shot he's ever hit in his career.
1: Yep.
0: Yes.
1: Yeah.
0: Yes. And he looked completely fearless. Like, that was not a guy taking a shot because he was scared.
1: Right.
0: He was just like, yeah, 2-for-1 situation. I should probably put this shot up. And then when it went in, I just can't imagine what it was like being the Thunder. Like, you got to be kidding me. Right. And by the way,
1: yes,
0: the thing is, he hates them. That's the best part, yes, about all of this. He hates Chet, and so the rest of the team hates the rest of their team because the 22-year-old says we hate them. And even the grown-ups are like, yeah, we hate them. You're right.
1: Right.
0: Yeah, we hate them.
1: There are so many impressive things about him and his game, but I think the most impressive thing, Bo, is he could take that shot. He shoots it like Steph. It comes out naturally. Like, imagine Zoe taking that shot, you know?
0: Yeah, right. No, that's it. It's... How is this possible?
1: Right. It's crazy.
0: How is this? I've talked about this many times. Me and my guy Ryan, my producer on The Right Time, we talked about this, and I think this is an important thing to note. I was there for that first Summer League game in Las Vegas. Like, I went specifically to see it, to be able to say that I was there, right? And I remember everybody on the internet had jokes because it was turnovers, he was losing his dribble. Everybody in the arena was like, oh, buddy, right? Everybody that had a lanyard around their neck.
1: Yeah.
0: We were not laughing. We were like, oh, hey, guys, something's about to happen here. And he's only 22, right? Like, I guess this is the same age LeBron was where he had that game against the Pistons. Mm. This appears to just be the beginning.
5: But, Monty, if you were an NBA GM and you were starting a team, would you rather have Wemby or any other player in the NBA plus the first pick in this loaded draft?
0: No. I'm taking Victor. We'll work the rest out. I will just note, and I think this draft is going to be very good, but I will note that the last time we felt this way about a draft was 2014. And the top three picks of that draft were Andrew Wiggins, Jabari Parker, and Joel Embiid. Now, Embiid has turned out to be a Hall of Famer, an MVP, but one with obviously a fragile body. Those other two guys, it didn't go that way. I've seen the advanced numbers guys have some skepticism about DeBonta because he takes a few too many contested twos. I have questions about Boozer and his level of athleticism. We saw how that year went for Peterson. I think Peterson could be excellent, but there's still questions there, and Caleb Wilson coming off the injury.
6: That's my guy.
0: And I think the question is going to be how much range he ultimately has. No, give me the dude that's 8 feet tall with handles and a jumper. We'll work the rest out from there.
1: Bomani, I want to ask you about the Michael Jackson movie. I will in a second, but what'd you make of Jason Kidd being fired by the Dallas Mavericks?
0: I think the Masai got there and understood the best way to get any goodwill here is we're getting anybody out of here that had any fingerprints on that trade. Those people are still mad. Like, they have to wash all the Luka Doncic trade off of the franchise. I also think it is entirely possible that Jason Kidd wanted out of there. And if I were Mike Brown, I would win this series because otherwise Jason Kidd is probably coming for your job.
6: That'd be so crazy. So crazy, the Knicks.
1: Well, Kenny Atkinson is going to allow him to win that series. So he's okay.
0: Yeah, but I tell you this, though. I think Masai also knew that, too. Like, this guy who wanted my job before I got my job, we got to get him out of the building.
1: Yep. How do you feel about John Shire taking over as the Mavs head coach?
0: That would be funny.
1: Yeah.
0: Like, if John Shire did that, it would be funny. I mean, I'd still feel the same way I'm forced to feel about him just because now that he's been Duke's head coach, he could take over UNICEF or the United Way or some other charity that helps people. And it'd still be like, man, bump that dude.
6: By the way, Bo, you mentioned the draft. Darren Peterson, I actually think his year at Kansas did him a disservice. Like, if you go back and watch his old film, that dude is ridiculous. And, you know,
0: yes,
6: the creatine, the cramping stuff scared him off and just had a bad season. I would draft him based on his pre-Kansas stuff.
0: If he could be like a better version to call it Stephon Castle,
6: right?
0: Which is kind of what I hear people talk about with him. And he has that, like, he's 6'6", but that's an NBA body, right? Mm-hmm. Like, he looks like a grown man out there. If he can be that guy, and this is what I don't know about him, is if he can play on the ball. Because what we are seeing now, Cade Cunningham, Shai Gilgeous-Alexander, like, this move into this era of these 6'6 guys on the ball.
6: Yep.
0: If he can play on the ball, oh, now we're talking about something completely different.
1: Yep. We had Adnan on earlier. He said he was disappointed with the Michael Jackson movie. They didn't tell the entire story. Did you see it? What'd you make of it, Bo? Did you like it?
0: Yeah, I did see it. I don't know why he would think they would tell the entire story. That would be terrible for business, right? Like, they just try to make people feel good and give you an opportunity to listen to some Michael Jackson songs in the theater. It is the only movie I've ever seen, though, where the guy that is the hero, the whole point of the movie is to make you feel sorry for him. Like, that's a little bit different. But, like, if what you want to do is go in there and like hear some Michael Jackson songs and laugh, even though the story apparently is true, laugh at Michael Jackson teaching the Crips and Bloods how to dance, right? Like Michael Jackson in there on that 5, 6, 7, 8 with the Crips and the Bloods. It's not a bad way to spend the afternoon.
1: All right, Bomani, get out of here. The right Thank time you, with Bomani Jones, wherever you get your podcast. He's the best in our business, man. We appreciate the time. Thank you, sir.
0: All right, brother. I'll talk to you soon.
1: All right, we'll talk to you soon. Quick time out. We have found the Lost Brunson song. We play it next.
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8: day in sports history. May 20th, 1985. Michael Jordan is officially crowned NBA Rookie of the Year, averaging 28 points a game. Jordan didn't just arrive. He exploded onto the scene with high-flying dunks and fearless drives to the rim, giving fans a glimpse of the greatness to come. The league had seen talent before, but not like this. On this day, the Jordan era truly began. And that's what happened. This day in sports history. From the Kelloland Live Doppler Storm Center.
9: Skies will be mostly cloudy tonight, the low 43. Then tomorrow, partly cloudy, a little bit warmer, but still below average, 67 the high. On Friday, cloudy, rainy, 60 with an easterly breeze. On Saturday, morning showers and a partly cloudy sky warming to 70. Sunday, mostly sunny and 80 degrees. From the Storm Center, Kelloland TV, I'm Jay Trobeck.
10: Chet burned the New York Jets years ago. He ended up taking the Patriots job afterwards, but he explained why he made the decision he made, and it all goes back to his time in Cleveland.
17: I mean, I had worked for Modell, and the two trains that were coming down the tracks were Dolan and Woody Johnson, and I just felt like I don't feel comfortable working for whichever one of those guys ends up with the team.
10: I mean, so he recognized pretty early on, if I don't have support from upstairs, I'd rather just be an assistant.
20: 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If you're not in a great position to be able to decline the type of job openings that come about sometimes, you got to take it.
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1: We have found the missing Jalen Brunson song from Taylor. He has a new one that he released today. We were surprised, not surprised that he had a new one, surprised that he had three, and now we're even more surprised that there was a fourth. He forgot it. We have it. We'll get to it in a second. But first, Dan Beyer has a sports update.
28: As someone who has resided in a studio where the great Rick Dees once works, where the great Casey Kasem once worked, I am excited to hear this next top 40 hit from one Taylor Vipolis. I don't know, does he go by Taylor V? Like, is that his stage name? I'm not sure, but...
29: The VIP, baby.
28: VIP, there it is. All right, Aaron Rodgers is a VIP. This is going to be his last season, though, in the NFL, as the Steelers quarterback confirmed today that the 22nd season of his career will be the final one. Rodgers also spoke today about why he ended up going back to Pittsburgh after Mike Tomlin retired.
30: Yeah, I love Mike T. I mean, I really appreciate the opportunity to come in last year and love my experience with him. And, you know, I thought when he said he was stepping away, that was an emotional moment just because we all love him so much and care about him. And, you know, I thought that that was probably it for me in Pittsburgh. But when the decision was made to hire Mike, I started opening my mind back up to coming back.
28: And now he's back for that 22nd and final season, as Rodgers will turn 43 in December. Tonight, it's the Spurs and Thunder in Game 2 of the Western Finals. De'Aaron Fox remains questionable for San Antonio after missing Game 1 with an ankle injury. Tip-off is at 8:30 Eastern time. Colorado defenseman Cale Makar is out for tonight's Game 1 of the Western Finals in the Stanley Cup playoffs. Avalanche home to the Golden Knights at 8 o'clock Eastern time. Sabres gave head coach Lindy Ruff a 2-year extension, while Kentucky and Gonzaga discontinued their college basketball series with 2 games left on the deal. Today, baseball saw the Reds top the Phillies 9-4. Cincinnati took 2 of 3 in Philadelphia. Rays score 4 times in the 8th to best the Orioles 5-3. Twins down the Astros 4-1. Arizona's up on San Francisco 3-2 in the 3rd. Ketel Marte, a 2-run shot. He had the walk-off home run last night. Rangers lead the Rockies 3-2 in the 5th. Well, just underway and scoreless in Seattle are the White Sox and Mariners. Stu, back to you.
1: 877-99 on Fox. We'll take some phone calls here in this segment if we have any. I love a big game, too. We have a big game, too, coming up tonight. Most important game in the series. Oklahoma City and San Antonio. We'll get to Izzy's thoughts on that and what Oklahoma City needs to do differently tonight against Wemby in a second. But the big news today, besides the Knicks, is Taylor and his Jalen Brunson songs. So tell us about the missing Brunson song. We played 3 already. What was this one for? When did you do it? What was your inspiration, Taylor?
0: So the inspiration was because I love Jalen Brunson, It was Eric Clapton's Layla.
1: Oh, jeez.
0: I don't know how I forgot the song because it's one of my favorites.
1: Okay.
2: Sub 500 seasons, it's been lonely. Now the best player's on our side. Been losing and losing for much too long. But now we're back with New York pride. Jalen, yep. You've got us on our feet, Jalen.

0: One of the other, I guess, common traits of the Taylor songs is trying to shove too many syllables in there when you don't need to necessarily.
1: Don't, yeah, listen, he's the VIP. Don't change a thing. Okay, yeah. Taylor.
2: I'll tell you what.
1: Yeah.
2: Trying to stay on beat. Whoops, my behind.
0: So somebody asked me earlier on the show if I can dance. You probably can't.
1: Right. Well, Adnan, you know what? We glossed over that because Adnan just assumed that Izzy was the best dancer amongst us. Are you? Are you a good dancer?
0: I mean, listen, I'm not comparing myself to you guys because that's probably a yes. Yeah. But in terms of a good dancer, I mean, I don't spend too much time dancing.
3: I'm offended.
1: Yeah.
3: I'm a professional dancer, Izzy.
0: Oh, really?
3: I am.
1: He all is.
0: Right. Take lessons from you, my bad.
1: It. Mikey A at one point was a professional entertainer. Were you not?
3: I was.
0: What kind of dancing?
1: Can you explain that?
3: Wedding.
1: Yes. Yes, he was.
2: Wait, what? You were hired to be a wedding dancer?
1: All right, let's slow down a second. Yes, and Dan Beyer has something, and we have to get to a big game, too. I know this story.
0: Don't have to.
1: Well, we do. But Mikey A, go ahead. Explain yourself. All right, tell them the story here.
3: I for my last year of high school through college and even a few years after, I was hired to attend parties and get it going.
1: He was a party starter.
2: The party starter.
3: I was a party starter. Yes.
0: That is an actual job. People can hire other people to just come make my party feel
2: how
0: cool.
2: How sad were these parties that Mikey A had to be hired to be the party starter?
3: I will tell you that it was such a novelty because people would look at me and they're like, really? And then I would start moving and they'd be like, oh, really?
0: Wow.
1: Yes.
0: Now we have to see it, Mikey.
1: So give us an example. So you're at a bar mitzvah or a bat mitzvah, and no one is getting on the dance floor, and everyone's looking at each other like, what's going on? The DJ's bad. The band's not very good. What would Mikey A then do to get everyone going? I mean,
3: it's more, well, listen, it depends on the party. I will tell you, here's a good example. Izzy, you might not understand this one because you attend very different parties. But up here, maybe there's one Latin lady at the party, and she just wants somebody to spin around, somebody to salsa merengue. How you doing? I got you.
1: I'm for sale, by the way. I mean,
4: I'm surprised.
1: Go ahead,
3: you don't show up to parties you're invited to.
1: Yes, Dan is staring at you. He's judging you, I feel
4: no,
1: like.
4: No, not
1: know
4: at
1: if
4: all.
1: He's mad.
4: It's okay.
1: He's
4: like, hey, I'm surprised you guys didn't know that the A in Mikey A was short for a great dancer. Like, I thought it was common knowledge.
1: I got Taylor has never been so shocked. Not even the next coming back from 22.
0: The biggest revelation on the show by far.
2: It's like a plot of a bad, like, Kevin Hart movie that you would see. The guy who gets hired to start the dances at weddings.
1: Yeah.
3: Exactly what it is. And I've been invited by, like, maid of honors at one party would be like, I need you to be at my wedding
2: business
3: next
2: card.
3: Year. And I've taken pictures like family, man. They're like, let's bring Mikey into this one.
0: You are absolutely running the wedding and you know nobody there. You just got a couple hundred bucks in your pocket. Like, let's go, mommy.
1: Izzy would be so mortified if he had to do this.
4: Was that the guy at Edie and Ed's 50th? Yeah, I think it was. It was.
2: I think he's like a third cousin.
1: Izzy, is there an amount of money someone could pay you to be a party starter?
0: Man, no. I mean, yes, there's a plenty of amount of money that they can pay me, but it is not for me. That is just like I'm not going up to people like clapping over my hand, like "Let's go, everyone!" and just start busting out moves and getting people to come out to the dance floor. I don't think I would do that.
1: I think you'd be okay at it. I would be awesome at it. Mikey, I can imagine, would be great at it. Taylor would need a microphone in order to do it.
2: There's no way I'm showing up at that party. But Mikey, weren't you the same person who got on me because I said I was somebody at Yankee Stadium who's turning around to everybody and doing the pump up the crowd? I feel like guy and party starter, they're from the same coaching tree.
0: Maybe.
3: That's like an NFL coach watching a 7-year-old football coach. Like, oh, you're going to go try and just make them do it. No. You've got to entice them.
0: Anybody can do this. Just throw your hands in the air and say, let's go. This man's got moves, man. Yes. Like, Mikey, I'm going to look at you differently forever.
1: Yeah, of course. Yes.
3: You look at a guy my size on the dance floor doing what I do, and you think, man, I'll get up there and do whatever because it doesn't matter.
1: If he's doing it, right? Yeah, exactly right.
0: Inspiration, my man.
1: I still don't know if Dan is mortified, proud of Mikey. I don't know. I don't know. Just from, I'm trying to judge your face here.
0: He's a little jealous.
1: Yes. Yeah.
4: No, I think it's great. I'm not shocked at all.
1: Right. Iowa Sam would be great at this, right?
4: Oh, I'd love a job, yes. A side job like that. Mike, you were booking these like gigs you would book in well in advance, and right, like this is. So this is
3: yeah, I mean, you know, probably.
4: Or were you like every three, Friday and months. Saturday night you were like ready to go wherever in town you were needed? Like this is a dream job. For
3: there's
4: me.
3: There's wedding seasons, man. Yes.
0: Sam just goes around his city listening for bagpipes and right. seeing if he could be invited yes. to their party.
1: That's my spot. Yep.
2: I'll come in and do what I have. The question I have for Mikey A is, how did you get hired for the first gig?
1: I love wow. this. Yes, I love this.
3: The origin story. You show up to, it was senior to senior day.
1: Right.
3: So it was the senior citizens of the town coming to a lunch sweet. At the,
2: never heard of that.
3: The yeah, high school.
5: A nice little hometown.
3: Yeah. Or, yeah, for you know, it's essentially a way to try and get the senior citizens to vote for the budget right. for the school.
0: Oh, wow.
3: And you'd give them politics. You'd give them juice, you'd give them, you know, a cafeteria lunch, and you'd play some old school music.
1: Yeah.
3: Listen, we needed that money. So I took some of those little old ladies and I spun them around the dance floor to all the Sinatra
1: yeah,
3: and whatever.
1: You did.
3: And
1: yep.
3: I got approached. Yep. I got approached by the DJ and he was like, I need you mm-hmm. to come work for me. And then it just kind of branched
0: out.
3: You got
0: discovered.
1: Yes. Go ahead, Dan.
4: He turned on Sinatra, turned it up to 85 degrees in the ballroom, and it was on.
1: Yeah. I am tempted to throw a graduation party. Yeah, no, well, I am tempted to throw a graduation party for my two daughters just so we can see you do this. I will hire you to be the party starter. Are you in?
3: I'm in.
1: He's in.
2: Stu won't be at the party, though.
1: No, I won't be there.
3: No, Stu won't be there.
1: Right, no.
3: Taylor, let him know how it was.
1: Why would I be there? I
4: mean. Taylor's more interested in the start. I'm more interested in how did it end. Well, yeah, that's what I want to know.
0: Yeah, why did it end? Was there an incident?
1: Mm-hmm.
3: No, there was no incident. Other things came calling, like ESPN. And nobody wants a party starter in Bristol, Connecticut.
1: Iowa Sam would have stayed with that job.
4: I would have turned into a lifetime career.
2: You never know when you pick your child up for the last time, and you never know when you go to your last party for hire.
3: Yes. When you do your last one.
1: Yes, put that on the poll, Taylor. Whatever it is you said, just put it on the poll. Okay. Game two.
0: Game two, yeah. Going to see Wemby dancing.
1: So, Izzy, I love game two. I love Oklahoma City, a team that won the championship last year, trying to make it back-to-back. Their backs are against the wall right now. They're down 1-0 to something we've never seen before in the NBA. What do you think? What does Oklahoma City have to do differently in order? I don't think you could stop Wemby, but in order to keep Wemby from going from 40 and 20, you know?
0: By the way, I was thinking of you during this overtime game, and I was like, wow, two great game ones,
1: yes.
0: Which should fly in the face of Stu's rankings
1: right.
0: of games, because one is last, but all it does is set up two huge game twos.
1: Yes, but when the series is tied at zero games apiece, mm-hmm. you can't have your back against the wall.
0: Right.
1: And so in game two, that's a game where your backs are against the wall, and Oklahoma City right now, their back's against the wall.
0: Yeah.
1: That's why I love a game two.
0: Yeah, yes. That's a good point. Thank I mean, you. You're always winning.
1: Thank you.
0: How do the Chiefs beat the Patriots? Let's see. First of all, get Hartenstein out of there.
1: Right.
0: He only played, I think, 12, 13 minutes in the last game. You can't even bother with that. To me, I think you've got to put another shooter in there. You can't really worry too much about, you know, the defense you're going to play and size against Wemby, because you don't have size against Wemby. So you need to worry a little bit about your offense there. So I think Hartenstein has to get out of there. You think you got to go with, like, maybe Isaiah Joe gets some minutes. He's like a 43%. Three-point shooter, maybe more time for McCain and see what he can do there. Chet Holmgren has to be a threat, man. Like, he can't just be a guy that Wemby sits around and mocks. Like, it's a joke.
1: Right.
0: I don't know if you've seen these videos, but he yells every time Chet Holmgren misses a free throw. He's like, yeah! And it's just like, he hates that dude.
1: Yeah.
0: And so Chet needs to be a factor, but he can't just, it's not like he's got to take the ball and take Wemby one-on-one. He's got to be brought into the offense. He's got to be made a factor. So if that maybe is just him hitting another couple threes, like, Chet has to do something. But the thing I think that is going to sort of settle itself out a little bit is, I told you yesterday, Victor can't do that every game. If he can, you know, more power to him. He's the greatest of all time.
1: We think he can't do it every game, but he might be able to.
0: If he can, then again, he's going to maybe he'll sweep this series.
1: Right.
0: But if he has any sort of a drop off, you're looking at a game yesterday or the other day where Harper, Castle, Vassell, and Champagne were 22 of 58. That's 38% from the field and 16 turnovers between the four of them. if unless they step up their game, Victor's going to have to play that well. So I think OKC does not need to panic too much, but I think the one no Isaiah Hartenstein adjustment has to be made.
1: Are you going to be surprised if Oklahoma City loses the game tonight? And is the series over if Oklahoma City loses the
0: second
1: game tonight?
0: Second question, yes.
1: Yes,
0: it's first over, question, right? I wouldn't be surprised because of what I just said. Like, I don't know if Wemby, it's just human nature, first of all. Like, if you went out there, like, think about how hard that was for Wemby, for the Spurs, having not been there, that group together, having, doing it against, you know, a defending champ, doing it in a couple of overtimes. Like, that was exhausting, but it also had a feeling of mission accomplished, right? We got the win. Game two, that's just going to be a natural letdown.
1: Right.
0: So if you get another game where Alex Caruso comes out and starts dropping threes and playing defense and talking to the crowd, I think the Spurs might be overwhelmed and eventually will lose that game.
1: I know Taylor's just rooting for seven long games. That's what he wants out of this series. Go ahead, Taylor.
2: There's no way that if the Spurs lose this game that we could just write the series off and say the Thunder can't come back from down 2-0 as the defending champs with the back-to-back MVP. I know they would be facing quite the deficit going on the road down 2-0, but it's too good of a constructed team to just kind of write them off.
1: I mean, they're saying that about the Cavs today. There's no way the Cavs can come back from that kind of loss last night.
0: Yeah.
1: All they've done is come back in the playoffs.
0: The only thing I'll throw at Taylor there is this, it's not so much an anti-OKC thing. It's just, oh, we're seeing if Victor Wembanyama wants to have this type of imprint on a game at any point, he can. And it doesn't matter who the opponent is. And so, yes, he's extra motivated, but it's his ability that sort of brings OKC down to their level, down to a lower level, and doesn't let them play the way they're supposed to. Now, some of these guys shoot better, probably. Well, Chet Holmgren, you know, a proud all-star, show up? Probably. But who knows what those other guys can do, right? Because I just mentioned those Spurs that had poor shooting games and a bunch of turnovers. They could play better. They could play better. And then all of a sudden you look at the Spurs and like, wow, that's a unit.
1: Yeah. Taylor's been wearing me out all day about some guy named Dan Housen. I have no idea who this person is. We're going to discuss him next. And I have a feeling after we discuss him, I don't know anything about this person, but I have a feeling after Taylor tells us about this person, I'm going to demand that he be booked on the show the next day. We'll discuss it next.
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1: What a delightful revelation that Mikey A, at one point in time, was a party starter. The smiles on everyone's face around here. It's amazing. Taylor's been telling me about Dan Housen. That's one name, by the way. It's not Dan Housen.
0: Oh.
1: Dan Housen. Okay. He's been telling me about this. Is he a wrestler, Taylor?
2: Yeah, so I don't watch WWE, but I've been briefed on Dan Housen. You guys got to look him up while I'm explaining this.
1: Okay.
2: He's a vampire demon who collects teeth, and his whole shtick in the WWE is he's very nice and very evil, and he curses his enemies. He went on First Take before Game 2 of Knicks Hawks, and he told Stephen A. Smith right to his face, "I don't like you, Stephen A. Smith. Yeah. I'm cursing the Knicks because of it." The
1: wow.
2: Knicks lost the next two games.
1: Wow.
2: Dan Housen comes back onto First Take because people were revolting in the street and be like, "You have to come on. You have to uncurse the Knicks. Don't take it out on us for whatever Stephen A. Smith did to you."
1: Mm-hmm.
2: He went on. He obliged. He uncursed the Knicks. They won 6 straight.
1: Wow.
2: Then he pops back on NBA Today, yesterday.
0: And I'm looking at this picture right now. Between he's in between Malika Andrews and Brian Windhorst.
2: So he goes on NBA Today yesterday, and he does this.
3: "I do have a special mission I've been sent on, and that is for the Cleveland Cavaliers tonight to let them know that they are cursed."
1: Oh, oh wow. What?
4: Oh, man.
5: Why?
4: What? Sorry,
3: well, because
4: why?
3: We're here. We're New York City, the world's greatest city in all of the world.
5: Okay.
3: So we have to curse their enemies.
5: Oh, my goodness.
2: So now you're like,
0: does not sound intimidating.
1: That should have been Atkinson's explanation after the game. I mean, Dan Housen.
2: We were cursed by Dan Housen. It's really the only explanation for how a team blew a 22-point lead with about 8 minutes left.
1: Right.
2: And Stu, the Stugatz is strong in Dan Housen,
1: yes,
2: because right after the game, Dan Housen took to Instagram to take credit.
1: Oh, boy.
3: "Dan Housen told you the curse was real. We did it. Dan Housen has cursed the Cavaliers. The Knicks have won. And Dan Housen has won. And now he's owed courtside seats in between Timothy Chalamet and Kylie Jenner. Yes, that's right. And then the curse will continue."
0: Why can't you just sit next to them and don't sit in between them? How is he supposed to be an intimidating wrestler with that voice?
1: Follow-ups.
6: First off, Ben Stiller, immediately give up your tickets to Dan Housen.
1: Yes. Dan Housen.
0: It's not two names. It's one word.
1: Dan Housen. Yes.
2: But this is a case where if Dan Housen's coming on and making demands, if you are the Knicks, I do think you have to kind of bend over backwards, because you can make a joke about how wacky he looks, how wacky he sounds. He's kind of putting words to actions here, where everybody's talking about Oz the Mentalist, as Oz the Mentalist a fraud. Oz the Mentalist is a fraud. Dan Housen seems like he's the truth.
0: I mean, so far he's, what, 2 for 2, 3 for 3?
1: Yes.
0: Seems like a good curse.
1: Let's go around the room. This is going to be unanimous. Dan Byer, do you want Dan Housen on the show tomorrow?
7: Yes.
1: Even Dan Byer. I don't need to ask Mike Iega.
6: You don't need to ask. I need him on the show, and I need him to uncurse the Jets.
2: Mikey, he can do that. He can curse.
1: No one can do that.
2: He can curse and then uncurse things at the same time.
1: Wow.
0: We can put a
6: curse. I'm willing to try anything at this point.
1: Same. Yep.
0: Taylor, we can put a curse on whatever softball team we play next.
1: Israel, do you want Dan Housen on the show tomorrow?
0: I do. I'm very intrigued by not only his voice, but his like outfit, his uniform, or whatever you want to call it. Yeah. He collects teeth, was what Taylor said. He looks like a dentist, though, because it's just got like pictures of teeth all across his clothing, and it just doesn't make any sense.
1: Mm-hmm. Go ahead,
2: Taylor. I don't want to offend Dan Housen, because you guys know I love Dan Housen.
1: Yes, right.
2: I've heard some conflicting reports on how much he actually wrestles and how much of him is just him running around doing this shtick. I don't care if he's a wrestler. I don't need him to be, you know, Macho Man Randy Savage or the next Hulk Hogan. If he could just keep uncursing the Knicks and cursing whoever their opponents are, long live Dan Housen.
1: I'd be fine if he never set foot in a ring. I mean, what do I care?
0: Listen, I don't even think you need Dan Housen to curse the Cavaliers, because you got James Harden. He can curse the Cavaliers all you need.
1: Dan Housen, tomorrow on the show.
0: Maybe.
1: Make it happen.
2: We're efforting. I've never efforted as hard as I'm efforting for Dan Housen.
1: And Mikey's right. He shouldn't have Ben Stiller's seat. He should get Spike Lee's. We are
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3: It's what you need to know.
4: Pittsburgh Steelers quarterback Aaron Rodgers confirmed today that this upcoming season will be his last. The 42-year-old Rodgers is about to enter his 22nd season in the NFL. Says that he contemplated retirement when Mike Tomlin retired, but one of the reasons why he decided to play another year was because Mike McCarthy took the Steelers head coaching job. In the NBA, Western Conference Finals, Game 2 tonight, Spurs and Thunder, 8:30 Eastern Time. Spurs guard De'Aaron Fox is considered questionable with an ankle injury that forced him to miss Game 1. Spurs, by the way, will face the Pelicans in games in Paris, France, and Manchester, England next January in the NBA's regular season. Caitlin Clark out tonight for the Indiana Fever against Portland because of a back injury. Western Conference Finals on the ice of the Stanley Cup playoffs. Avalanche will be without Cale Makar tonight against the Golden Knights because of an arm issue. Face-off, 8 o'clock Eastern Time. Sabres gave head coach Lindy Ruff an extension. I'm Dan Beyer.
1: It's time for South Dakota's sports talk show. This is the Nate Brown Show, featuring live callers, great interviews, and thought-provoking sports talk. From the biggest national names to the hottest stories across South Dakota, welcome to the Nate Brown Show. 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
5: All right, good Wednesday afternoon. Welcome in, South Dakota. Glad you're here. The Nate Brown Show is on Fox Sports Radio. Our affiliates, Fox Sports Rapid City. Appreciate you. West River, we're locked in, ready to go. Also, KWSN, Fox Sports Sioux Falls. Welcome in, East River. We're back. Packed show tonight on a Wednesday. Glad you're here. It is always a great day in South Dakota. You know that. Say it with me. Good guest lineup. We will get to that. The Nate Brown Show is on. Stream us right now on YouTube. If you can't catch all of the radio show, you can catch us on YouTube right now. The Nate Brown Show is the YouTube channel. Subscribe. We'd appreciate you. And watch us live. 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And finally, Midwest Sports Plus, our partnership with Forum Communications. We are on the new high school sports streaming app, Midwest Sports Plus, live right now. Thanks for checking in, making us a part of your day, and making this show possible. Let's get going tonight. Jeff Kolpak's going to join us from Fargo, North Dakota, talking North Dakota State and more. Boy, there's controversy up in North Dakota State already with their jump to FBS in the Mountain West. There's people whining about it. What is the deal with this? Okay, we'll get into that. Jeff Kolpak's coming up from Inforum.com. A longtime high school basketball coach in South Dakota retiring, but then coming back. Her name's Dawn Seiler. You know Dawn, right? Longtime Aberdeen coach, 600 wins plus. She's retiring as the athletic director at Aberdeen, but she's going to not give up basketball here. She wants to get back in. Longtime coach, has been the AD at Aberdeen. Now she's going to be the head girls basketball coach at Redfield. And we've got Dawn on tonight. I want to talk about girls basketball in general and the trend we're seeing, the numbers going down, the whole thing. And why does she want to get back into coaching after all those years? Dawn Seiler's coming up. Redfield girls basketball, that's on tap. We'll go to Las Vegas tonight. Brian Noah's in, your favorite and mine, A-list guest. National radio host on Fox Sports Radio. He is on every weekend. Calls countdown to kickoff. Brian Noe is on tonight here on the Nate Brown Show from Las Vegas. And high school sports across the state. State tennis, state tracks coming up, all that good stuff. Trent Singer's in. SiouxFallsLive.com. He covers high school sports. Sioux Falls Live on the way. Hey, thanks for checking in. You can get in on the program. We'll try and do that. 2 hours ready to go. 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

0: 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Now you know. All right. Two topics here to start today. I want to try and just iron out some things here on the South Dakota sports scene. So, I think this is going to help, but I'm not sure. Everybody is trying to figure out what's happened at the University of South Dakota with their softball program. That's been a big story over the last 24 hours. So let's just catch you up if you haven't been caught up. So USD softball wins the Summit League for the first time ever. USD softball goes to the NCAA tournament. They play Nebraska. They take him to the brink. Number one team. I mean, you're talking Nebraska softball is off the charts. They could win the whole thing. So USD goes to the Nebraska regional. They almost take down the home team. Then they do get a win over Louisville. Big time win. Power four win. Then they lose in a close one at Grand Canyon. So There's, you know, people look at USD softball and say, how could that be a thing here at the end when they lose their coach? Well, this is where we're trying to connect things. And I think South Dakota Sports Talk Show, I'm not going to connect things exactly. I'm not going to sit here and say I know what's happened at USD. So I'm just trying to get you caught up on the scenario. USD has their great finish to the season. They have viral moment on social media with their assistant coach, first base coach, Coach Pivovar, you know, and that thing went wild. And so USD softball on a high note, right? And so everybody's wondering, well, why would the head coach, Robert Wagner, who's been there 10 years, not be there now? And so yesterday we see the statement from Robert Wagner. He's stepping down. He said, it's always been my intention to finish my career at University of South Dakota, so that's what I'm doing. USD puts out a press release. They're moving to new leadership. There's going to be new leadership in University of South Dakota softball. So now everybody is trying to figure out what happened and why I'm discussing this today. When I told you I don't have the details, well, guess what? There's only the people within the program that really know what's happened. There's only the people within the program. I'm just going to give you a little perspective of some things I was a part of in college athletics years ago. So I was in a university athletic department, Division II. And there were, you know, I was associate athletic director. I was in charge of fundraising and scholarships and had conversations behind the scenes about this program and that program. What direction are we going in talking to the athletic director and stuff like that? I didn't make these hard calls, but I did have conversations that involved this and that. And why am I saying this? The only people that know exactly how things went and exactly where things are going are within the USD athletic department, and namely connected to softball itself. Because people are going to say, well, what's the deal? Why would Coach Wagner be let go? Why would he be let go? He just finished, won the Summit League, got to the NCAA tournament the first time. Why would this happen? I'm not going to say whether there's a what the why is, because I don't know. Nobody does know. Those conversations happened. And people have now, you can kind of say, wait, we're kind of trying to figure out, was this mutual? Well, I'm not so sure on that. I'm not so sure. And I'm going to tell you, I don't know the details. What I'm telling you is this. This is my best perspective from my time in college athletics. Okay? This is just my perspective. I believe that if there was a change that wanted to be made, sometimes when there's new leadership, I'm talking in an administration, when there is a new administration, and it doesn't matter if there's a new president, new athletic director, whatever the case is, when there's new people that come into universities, they evaluate where things are at, they look at all sorts of things, and sometimes people make changes. And I'm not going to say whether or not this was a good call, a bad call. I have no clue. I'm not dialed in on USD softball, and many of you aren't as well. But it is a lesson in, well, how do things get decided like this? Because I think people, they make it too simple. I see people on social media, even now, and right, USD fans, you have a right to say, hey, I'm a donor, I'm a fan, I'm a supporter. I kind of want to know what's going on. Most of the time, you're not going to find that out. You're just not going to know what's happened. You just aren't. The deal is, there's many things that happen inside an athletic department. There's personalities. There's people that get along. There's people that don't get along. There's people that have this vision. There's people that have that vision. All of those things come into fact. They're all factored in on stuff like this. So that's why I bring up my time at the university. I got along with some guys. This person in leadership didn't get along with some guys. I'm just telling you. Okay, so there's things that happen. It's like, well, you can't make decisions based on that. I'm just telling you, I don't know how this decision was made. There's way more to the story. We're not going to know the whole story. And the end of the story is what? There's going to be new leadership at USD softball. So I just wanted to give that take on that. That's not like a, you're not going to know what's going on, so that's the end of the story. No, there's stuff behind the scenes that happen. There's conversations that happen. I don't know exactly what went into the change. It's not measured off of, hey, we made the NCAA tournament. Everything's good to go now. Well, must not be. For whatever reason that is, or reasons. So you got to kind of give some time here. You got to see what direction they're going to go. People say, well, it's got to be the assistant now. It's got to be Pivafar. It's got to be the assistant. She's been outstanding. It's got to be her or nobody. Well, that may be what people want. I don't know if that's the scenario, okay? I just know when certain folks have this is their vision, they want to do things this way and that way, you don't know exactly who's on board, who's not on board with that. Was there questions that were asked? I'm not going to do this or I'm not going to do that. There's all sorts of stuff. So this seems like that to me. Very muddy. But it seems like that to me. Sometimes things aren't as simple as social media. Hey, why did this happen? USD, man, this is bad. There's people that think this might be bad for the coach who, you know, had success. He's been a longtime softball coach. He's had big success. Came to Vermillion. He's been there a decade. Really finished out the season really, really strong. So you're like, man, this is excellent. There's always more to the story, and all I can tell you is decisions and conversations are made, and a lot of times the people outside of the university have no clue. Sometimes it's not about this win, that win. Sometimes it's not about that. I know that from my time at a university. Well, there's this recruit and that recruit. This person did a great job with this and that. And then there's other people that think, nah, missing this, missing that. Not on board with this, not on board with that. That's all I can tell you. So that's my read on USD softball. People not on the same page is my guess. Moving forward, going to try and get the selection that they want to make at USD. They want to make their selection, and that's what I believe. We're not going to know exactly what the story is, because USD also hasn't said much about it. And I think you're just going to turn the page and you're going to get a new USD softball coach, and we're not going to exactly know what the story was. By the way, speaking of coaching, I got to get into this, okay? Let's go to North Dakota State. So North Dakota State jumps to the FBS. You all know that by now, for football. And everybody is like having a fit now in Fargo. I saw this story come out that there's a lawmaker up there that is worried about Tim Polasek's salary being raised to $1.16 million. Oh, boy. So hang on a second. Is there always going to be discussions like this in our world today? are there always going to be guys that wonder, hey, this guy can't get paid this much? Hey, newsflash, guys. College sports is out of control. I mean, if you're going to be with the big dogs, yes, your coach is going to get $1 million. There's always people like in Wyoming, Laramie, Wyoming. Do you have to make $1 million to live in Laramie, Wyoming as the head coach of the University of Wyoming? Well, no, you don't, but you're in with the big boys. So the law, North Dakota State's having to, like, defend that they raised Tim Polasek's salary. They're going from FCS to the FBS to the Mountain West. This is the deal now. Tim Polasek's not going to sit here and just do a charity because, oh, I'll keep my salary at this. You got to be competitive. So North Dakota State, they said, well, we're going to largely do this privately. We're going to largely fund this privately. And the lawmaker said, oh, I want to make sure on this. I want receipts. So that was the quote. I want receipts to make sure that this is privately done. Guys, the donors and the supporters, when you're entering the big leagues, they will take care of that. The $1.1 million is nothing. I just want to make everybody aware. $1.1 million is nothing. Take a look at the $20 million that they're going to have to pay to jump to the league and all that stuff. Take a look at that. I think we get so distracted. Oh, this. Here's another article from, let's see. This is from Rob Port. I've talked about Rob in forum.com. Rob Port says Tim Polasek's obscene salary is going to make North Dakota State more expensive to attend. Guys, this isn't the first rodeo here, is it? I mean, we understand what D1 college athletics does for university, right? We understand. Nobody would not know much about North Dakota State if it wasn't for NDSU football. We understand that, right? Do I have to do a lesson in sports economics here in front porch of the university? I'm sorry to tell you, Rob Port, he said the obscene salary is going to make North Dakota State more expensive to attend. There wouldn't be as many kids at North Dakota State if you didn't have the football team. You understand that, right? Being on game day, winning national championships, the whole thing. Believe it or not, a lot of people like that. And then, by the way, a lot of people give to the university because of that. Let's not play these games of they're coming to North Dakota State to take physics for sure. Let's not do that. I can go a lot of places and do physics. Come on now. Let's wake up here. This is 2026. Big boy football. You're going to pay your coach $1 million. Big boy football, you've got to do that. It's not, the salary's too much. This is too much for the university to handle. This is the front porch of the institution. Nobody would know about North Dakota State unless they're in this region, Rob. North Dakota State is a national brand because of Bison football. That means a lot. That pays for itself. Let's not play these games. Come on now. Brian Noe's coming up, Fox Sports Radio, national host, countdown to kickoff. Hey, did you see the announcement from Aaron Rodgers? Not that he's coming back. His announcement today. What does this mean coming up?
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0: Hey, welcome back in. The Nate Brown Show is on tonight. Fox Sports Radio across South Dakota on KWSN, Fox Sports Sioux Falls, and here, Fox Sports Rapid City. Glad you're here. Hey, thanks for texting into the program. We'll get some of your listener texts about North Dakota State and USD softball and interesting stuff here on a Wednesday. College sports. North Dakota State's going to be able to afford the $1 million salary for Tim Polasek. Guys, they're going to pay $20 million just to go to the Mountain West. Come on. All right. Let's see. Brian Noah's on. We got a call about Brian Noah here on the show. Off hours. He said, I want to hear Brian Noah. All right. He's here on the Nate Brown Show. That's a true story, Brian Noah. You believe that?
1: Wow, that's an awesome story. It's funny, Nate. Like, as soon as you said that, I just, like, gripped the steering wheel. Like, uh-oh, we got hate mail. We got, like, get him off of my radio. I was just bracing for the worst, but that's very nice. Very cool.
0: Yeah, it was a message. I said, I just want to hear Brian Noah. So he's here on the Nate Brown Show, Fox Sports Radio, national host of Countdown. They don't get enough of him on the weekend, so we got him on the Nate Brown Show here on a Wednesday. Okay. Let me get into a few topics rapid fire here. What did you think of last night's meltdown? We'll start NBA. Cavaliers gave it away. Did they give away the series last night?
1: They probably did, Nate. I hate to, you know, I don't want to sound like no chance, no how that the Cavs can win this series. But, man, they had a golden opportunity to go up 1-0, and the way that they just melted down. It's not just coming back from a 1-0 deficit. Now it's the mental hurdle you got to jump over as well. Because I don't know that you can just have a cornerback's mentality, right? You get burned for a touchdown. It's just like short memory. Don't even remember that play. You know that you had a golden opportunity to take that game, and you blew it. So it's going to be hard to come back from that. And just so many things went wrong. Kenny Atkinson, a coaching clinic of what not to do. How do you not call timeout? How do you not take James Harden out of the game when he is getting absolutely roasted time and time again by Brunson? It was just a disaster for the Cavs last night. So, yeah, they probably did lose the series already. I like the Knicks to win the series to begin with and to somehow win that game when you're down 22 with less than 8 minutes to go. That is highway robbery. So for the Cavs to come back from that, I would bet heavily against that happening.
0: How about that? Cavaliers up 22, 7:20 left to go. 7:29, I think, left to go. Knicks come back and cover, by the way. Okay, on the other one tonight, you get game two. Spurs, OKC. Game one was off the charts. I mean, I told people, if you didn't watch that and you're a basketball fan or a sports fan, you missed out. I mean, 41 points for Wemby, 24 boards, double OT. It was off the charts. Now, do you think the Spurs just give this one away today? Do they? Hey, they already got one, so do they get torched tonight?
1: I don't think they do, Nate. I think it's going to be a closer game. And what's funny is, it's going to sound like I'm speaking out of both sides of my mouth, but bear with me on this one. Because I think it'll make sense, or at least some sense, like subtle sense, if you will. If you look at the previous series for the Spurs, they were hosting the Timberwolves. The Timberwolves won game one, very close game. They won by 2 points. Champagne had a last-second three to win the game, didn't make it. And the T-Wolves won the game. Game two, they got freaking crushed by the Spurs. And I remember saying in that series, once it shifted to Minnesota, game three, the Spurs won. There's no way they're going to get blown out by 33 points. You know, as playoff inexperienced as they are, and I do think that matters, there's no way that they're going to get housed by 33 points. And what was weird is Minnesota has more playoff experience. And yet they gave away game two when they had a 1-0 lead.
0: Yes.
1: The Spurs, even though they lack playoff experience, they're mature beyond their years. And I by no means do I expect them to be unfocused. You know, OKC just hits just a barrage at the beginning and they never recover from that. I don't think that happens, Nate. I think that they're mature beyond their age and their playoff inexperience, so I don't think they're giving anything away.
0: All right, I think you're right. There's something about the Spurs. I've watched them a lot this year. They're ultra competitive. They play hard all the time. I'm not saying you don't to the playoffs. I think Minnesota did, but something was missing there attitude-wise. There was something there in Minnesota. I think the Spurs are locked in. I think it's a good game, too, tonight. We'll see. OKC needs it bad, I think. They need it bad in OKC coming up tonight. Brian Nova's on tonight from Fox Sports Radio, national host of Countdown here on the Nate Brown Show. He's on Exit, the No Show. So Aaron Rodgers coming back, $22 million salary guaranteed. He could make up to $25 million. So I'm not going to ask you about that. He said today, this is it. So Aaron Rodgers going to retire, 1 year left. I thought that was interesting that he didn't say, well, I don't know. What do we remember Aaron Rodgers for? He's going to be 43. What do we remember Aaron Rodgers for? He's had a complex career.
1: Well, I don't know what most remember him for, but what I remember him for, Nate, is how many years, year after year, so many people had Aaron Rodgers over Tom Brady. Right, the quarterback rankings would come out. Oh, Rodgers, the talent, what he can do, blah, blah, the passing ability, the being able to scramble and keep plays alive. He's an incredibly talented quarterback, and at the end of the day and at the end of his career, he's got one ring. That's what I remember him for. And listen, it's not all his fault, Nate, but a lot of it is. And it goes back to, I don't care about your talent. I care about what you get out of your talent. That's what I care about, and I think that gets twisted all the time. Tom Brady was never as talented as Aaron Rodgers. Tom Brady was twice the quarterback Aaron Rodgers ever was, and that's just the truth of it. He's got seven rings. Aaron Rodgers had one, and I guarantee you this. This might sound like a stretch. If you put Tom Brady on those Packer teams, he has more than one ring. Absolutely guaranteed. He's just a winner. And I don't know why that gets lost in the shuffle. It's just like, oh, but if you look at the ability to throw on the run, Aaron Rodgers is just foaming, like drooling from the mouth right there. It's like, yeah, talk to me come playoff time when he's not getting it done again. Like that, it has to matter. So that's what I remember him for. Incredibly talented quarterback, much deserving four-time MVP. But come playoff time, it was a swing and a miss. Far too often.
0: Okay, so an underwhelming career for what his ceiling was. Do you remember Aaron Rodgers as, man, this guy was, he was in, he was out, I don't know if he's coming. Do you remember him as drama guy?
1: Yeah, there's a part of me that will remember that. I think that fades over time. I mean, I don't think that fades with the Packers organization, right? If you're in a relationship and it's day in, day out, kind of chaos, drama, you know, if you divorce and go your separate ways, you're probably not going to forget that, you know. But from my standpoint, on the outside looking in, I think a lot of that stuff fades. His teammates love him. It's been drama with the Steelers, right? The last couple of off seasons, it's like, yeah, we thought we'd have an answer by the draft if he was going to play or not. And then, lo and behold, he's playing. But, man, his Steeler teammates love him. So, he's a complex guy. I just think he's more dramatic and more, you know, high maintenance than he ever needs to be. But there are a lot of teammates that absolutely love the guy. So that Netflix special, with it being entitled Enigma, that's the perfect title for him, man. He is an enigma. He's a walking enigma, and he's always been that way in his NFL career. There's no doubt about that. It's never changed.
0: Aaron Rodgers announcing today in Pittsburgh, this is his last season. This is it. He will retire after this. So it will be a tour this season for the Steelers quarterback. Last one on Rodgers. Is he top 10 all-time for sure, QB? Top 10 for sure?
1: Probably is, man, because when you start... Yeah, when you start getting past the top 5 and you get to the 7, 8, 9, 10 range, it gets really hard to name, you know, an 8th, a 9th, a 10th quarterback that's better than Aaron Rodgers. I mean, there's no comparison between Tom Brady and Aaron Rodgers. None. But once you get out that top five, it gets a little dicey right there. He's probably in the top 10. I think you could make an argument he's just outside of it. But he's right in that range. You know, when you get into the, I don't know, say the Drew Brees territory, one ring, you know, that sort of thing, it gets pretty interesting when you go side by side with some of those guys. But yeah, I think you can make a compelling argument either way, Nate.
0: Okay, I was going to say, I didn't list him out totally, but I'm like, man, I wonder if he slips into the top 10 when you start adding up Steve Young and Peyton Manning, and the list goes on. So, all right, let's go to this college football story. Fox people want to go to 24 teams in college football. I had Tim Brando on last week. Tim saying, we're going to 24. It's about money. Everybody wants to make money. That's what we're doing. And we're going to 24. ESPN and people say, I don't know about that. SEC, I don't know about that. Are we going to 24? And will college football regular season be impacted if 24 teams get in?
1: It's just, sadly, it's just a matter of time, Nate. It's happening. It's the Big Ten is just these dollar signs. And they're like, we can make all this money. And that's all it is. You know, all this silliness of, well, you know, these teams, we need them in the playoff and buy. It's just cash, cash, cash. Let's line our pockets. We got to pay these athletes now. It's a big part of it. The universities are shelling out the coin. Of course, the coaches want it because they're like, well, we get to the playoffs, I keep my job, you know? So it's ridiculous. I hate it. I hate all of it, Nate. I love college football, and it's the most important regular season we have in sports in this country by far. And I don't want to see that go away. And it will. It will go away once they move it to 24 teams. And they're not going back. You know, once we go with expansion, they're not going to whittle it back like, let's scale back to 16. You know, that's probably better. We went a little bit too far with it. We're going to scale back to 16. That will never happen. So it's not that far in the future. I don't know if it's 2-3 years down the road, but it's going to 24. And I hate every little bit of it because I don't want the regular season to be watered down to the point where you're just watching these games like Michigan, Ohio State last year. If Michigan, you know, wins that game, they're a playoff team in the field of 12. And they lost, and it's like they would have gotten in anyway if it's 24 teams. You know, the Iron Bowl with Alabama and Auburn, that's impacted. These games at the end of the season are totally impacted, and you're just like the shoulder shrug, like, well, they're going to get in anyway, or sometimes both teams are going to get in anyway. I hate that. I hate every part of it. I would be okay with 16. I will go kicking and screaming into the night, Nate, if it goes to 24. And it's not an if, it's a when. So whenever that happens, you'll know I'm kicking and screaming somewhere into the night.
0: Here's the thing. I love college football, one of my number one sports. I love it. Watched it for all these years. I go to games all the time. But we're still going to watch LSU Alabama middle of the season, even if it's 24. We're still going to be dialed in hard on LSU Alabama, Brian.
1: I won't. I'll be honest with you, Nate. Huh? I won't. A lot of it's going to be wake me when the playoffs come around. Like, I'm a football junkie. I'll be watching these games, but it's not going to have the same effect. They aren't going to be the same stakes. Right? Like, I don't need these teams. I looked at the standings last year before the postseason, right? There were 8 teams that had at least 3 losses. There was one team that had 4 losses. That was Iowa. Right? That's heading into the postseason. I don't need a third of the playoff field some years, probably most years, that have 3 losses apiece. I don't need that.
0: Yeah.
1: So, like, I can't, like, if it's Notre Dame, take Notre Dame's schedule this year. You know me, I'm a diehard Notre Dame fan. Their toughest game is against Miami at home. The rest of the schedule is cake, right? So what am I supposed to watch? It's like almost wake me when it's November 7th and they're hosting Miami. Because it's going to be fun. But if it's a 24-team playoff, I'm not sweating one bit of Notre Dame. Oh, it's a close game in the fourth quarter. It's like, so what? They've got 3 mulligans at a minimum, and they're still going to be in the playoffs.
0: Yeah, I get it. I do get it. I wonder how that's going to impact the regular season. The 2014 playoff continues to be the discussion this week at the Big Ten meetings at that fancy resort in California. Brian, no on tonight. Last one quickly. You're a sports bettor. I'm a sports bettor. Brendan Sorsby, Texas Tech quarterback, is a sports bettor. He admitted to making thousands of bets, even on his own team. He didn't play in the games like when he was at Indiana, but he bet. He's suing the NCAA saying, this is a gambling thing. This is a mental health thing. I should be able to play this season. The NCAA can't lose this lawsuit, correct?
1: No, they can't. But, man, listen, Nate, from one degenerate to another, I hope this guy never sees another college football season again. I hope he never sees another college football field again, right? Like, and hopefully they'll make their mind up quickly enough where he could enter the NFL supplemental draft. I hope that does happen, but I just hate the arguments from this guy. And he's lawyered up, so it might be more the lawyer's arguments than his. But I absolutely hate, Nate, I know you got to go, so I'll try to make this short. I could go on for, how long are you on for? I could go on till your next show ends tomorrow evening. I hate when anybody like Brendan Sorsby, who is at fault, he's betting on his own team. He knows better. And then he's going to turn around and say, well, the NCAA is hypocritical over here. No, they're not. You're just an idiot. That's the bottom line. It's your fault. It's not the NCAA's fault. You know better. So don't tell me that the NCAA is hypocritical. I understand that they're in bed with sports books, but players are not allowed to bet. What's hypocritical about that? It'd be like if the NFL has a beer sponsor and one of its players is driving drunk. Are they supposed to not suspend him? Are they supposed to not punish him because they have a partnership with the beer sponsor? It's so stupid. Whether the NCAA, the NFL, whoever has a partnership with DraftKings or BetMGM or whatever sports book, that doesn't mean they're hypocritical when they punish a player for betting on the sport they play. That's just you screwing up. I hate that argument so much, Nate, and I hear it all the time. I hope he never sees a college football field again.
0: I said the NCAA cannot lose this. If they somehow do, all bets are off, pun intended. I mean, it is going to be crazy if they lose this lawsuit, because then all players are going to, wait, I can do this too? All right. Brian Noe on tonight, Fox Sports Radio, host of Countdown. We got him back. You sent me a message. We got him. Brian, appreciate you, man. Thanks.
1: Always great hanging with you, Nate. And to the person who said that, who called in, that's awesome, man. Yeah. Props to you. I love it. Made my night. Love it.
0: Big time. Brian Noe on tonight, Countdown host here on Fox Sports Radio every weekend. And he's here on the Nate Brown Show every week. Try and get him every week. Coming right back, Trent Singer. We're going South Dakota. He covers high school sports. SiouxFallsLive.com. Trent's coming up.
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6: Skies will stay mostly cloudy overnight. The low by morning, 43. Then tomorrow, partly cloudy, a little warmer, 67, with a southeast breeze 10 to 20 miles an hour. On Friday, cloudy and rainy with an east breeze, high of just 60. Could see some half-inch plus type of amounts. Saturday, morning showers, then warming to 70. From the Storm Center, I'm meteorologist Jay Trobeck.
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0: 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It's worth the switch. Trent Singer on the Nate Brown Show tonight. Trent covers high school sports, some Aggie hockey. They throw him around there. He gets around. SiouxFallsLive.com. Trent, welcome in. How are you?
1: Doing good, man. A lot, you know, it's that time of year where you think things are slowing down, and they're really not. I mean, out here we've got a lot going on with the, you know, the Stampede still playing deep into their Clark Cup run. Aggie baseball's playing their super regional this weekend. We got some state tournament baseball coming up this weekend. So right when you think it slows down, it never really does. It just kind of picks right back up.
0: There's some things popping. You're a guy that's covered hockey here, so I'm gonna get your read here. I had a question of the day yesterday. Audience chiming in. It was like split. It was split on this show, airing in Sioux Falls and Rapid City. But I said, Sioux Falls audience, I need to know, when both programs are winning, organizations/programs are winning, who is bigger, the Stampede and the Clark Cup, or if Aggie hockey made a run to the NCAA tournament, for example, who is bigger? You've covered it. What's your read?
1: Well, I think it's a tough one to compare, right? You're talking about a junior hockey landscape against, you know, NCAA Division I hockey. But I will say, in Sioux Falls here, it's a fascinating market when it comes to the Stampede and really the fan base that they've cultivated. This run in particular has really kind of put that on full display too. They drew over 6,000 fans on Saturday night, drew nearly 6,000 on Friday night. Both games, you know, games one and two here in the Clark Cup finals, but they've been drawing, really, Nate, this whole playoffs, really, really big crowds. And I talked with Coach Ryan Crothers about it. I think after the first game of these playoffs, when they played Lincoln, he talked about how that crowd got him going and how the crowd was honestly louder than what they've heard on Wiener Dog Night. And I kind of get it. You know, the fans that are showing up for these playoff runs are kind of some of the diehards, right? There's some casuals in there for sure, some people who maybe pick up some tickets here and there, but there's a lot of diehard fans. When I'm down there shooting and I'm on the ice, I hear people, you know, so-and-so's out of the lineup, so-and-so's in the lineup. Like these fans know this team. And I'm actually going to have a column about this tomorrow on Sioux Falls Live, just kind of about the fan engagement and really how it's become a point of emphasis since Ryan got here 2 years ago, because they've really cultivated that culture. Now when you're talking about the debate between these two, the sample size for Aggies is too small. You know, they're in a 3,000 person arena. They don't have nearly the size of arena that the Stampede had. So that being said, you know, the Stampede attendance numbers are going to look a lot higher. They're going to be much more inflated because of their arena, which holds up to like 12,000, I think 6,000 in the lower bowl. But if Aggie were to make a run in the NCAA tournament, I truly think that would be a bigger deal, right? You're talking about the scope of it is bigger. There's 63 Division I teams in college hockey, and all those eyes would descend on a town like Sioux Falls and a program like Augustana. You know, games that are aired on ESPN2 and on ESPN when you're talking about the Frozen Four. Some games are on ESPNU when it you know, gets into the regional round. So I think, you know, from the broadcasting perspective and all of that brings, if Aggie were to make a run like that, and, you know, granted, we haven't been able to see that yet, I think that might outweigh it, right? We just haven't, we don't have the sample size there to compare the two. But I'll tell you what, I think in general, both the programs and what they've shown over the years is that Sioux Falls is a sustainable hockey market. You know, on Wiener Dog Night this year and then last year even, they set a new in-state attendance record for those games. And then on the same night, Augustana's got a sellout crowd. I mean, that just goes to show you, you know, even when you're splitting the two games on the same night, a lot of people coming out and watching hockey in the winter. And that's a cool thing to see here in Sioux Falls.
0: Very interesting. Are you surprised at all of the popularity of Augie hockey. I mean, when this program started, it was people wonder, hey, can they do this? By the way, I was a part of a discussion a long time ago in Rapid City. There was discussion about doing D1 hockey at the School of Mines in Rapid City, and people thought that was crazy. What do you think about the growth and this program of Augie?
1: Well, I certainly get that sentiment when people think it's crazy. It's not a cheap sport to just fund. You know, you're not starting up and just throwing a few dollars its way to see how it does. Like, it takes a true investment, and I think that's the big thing when you look at how this has worked for Augustana, right? I look at it as a yes and no answer for you. I mean, yes, I'm surprised. No, I'm not, because they went out and made the perfect coaching hire in Garrett Ravlin. I mean, a guy who is just leaps and bounds ahead of his time. He's only 40 years old, but I tell you what, like the way that he's been able to just turn teams over year, this is a program that isn't declining since they started a few years ago. They're picking up steam. I mean, every year they're kind of setting a new mark when it comes to, you know, overall fan attendance and fan engagement. This isn't dying out here. So it's not surprising in that sense, and it's also not surprising in the sense that, you know, from an administrative standpoint, from when Stephanie Hirst-Salem first set out to really do this thing, and you know, her and Pam Homan went and had that meeting with Denny Sanford to kind of get that money jump started. There was a vision here to what this could be. And, you know, now when you go onto that campus, it's really unique too, because I was there before that camp, that building was put up. I worked at Augie at the time. And that arena now is a centerpiece of that campus. And it's really, that's fascinating from that perspective too. It's a school that's certainly not lacking for facilities. I mean, Kirk Beaver Stadium is one of the nicest Division II stadiums you'll find really in the country, especially in the region. You know, their baseball field is phenomenal. I love Ronkin Field. They're hosting the state tournaments this weekend there. The softball field is fantastic. They're putting upgrades to the Elman right now. So, it's an institution that's certainly, trying to do its best to invest in its programs and invest in its coaches. And, you know, there was talks a few years ago about Augie going in Division I in all sports. And then, of course, COVID hits and it set them back a lot. And then they pivoted to this hockey endeavor, and it's certainly paying off in a big way. I mean, you look at their attendance numbers in the conference they're in and the CCHA, and they're right at the top in terms of average attendance capacity. They nearly sell the arena out on an annual basis. I think it was 89% this season, which was the highest in the conference. And that's a testament to a lot of people who have put a lot of time and effort into making this thing work. And certainly it helps when you've had a team that has been able to win as quickly as they have. I mean, that is the biggest piece here, I think. And Garrett Ravlin and his staff are really at the center of all that.
0: Great season this past year for Augie hockey, no doubt. Trent Singer, I wanted your read on that, covering the hockey programs. SiouxFallsLive.com. Trent Singer's on the Nate Brown Show tonight. Speaking of the NCAA tournament, I'm not going to talk hockey. I want to go basketball. Okay, they're going to expand 76 teams. Summit League Commissioner Josh Fenton was on the Nate Brown Show last week. He said he's a big fan. He wants Summit League teams to maybe play in the opening round, win a unit. They have a chance to win a tournament game. So shouldn't we all here in South Dakota say this is good? 76 teams, we might get a low seed, might be able to get a win.
1: You know, it's interesting, Nate. You had me on, I think, two or three weeks ago before you talked with Josh Fenton, and I had a whole different perspective of this. When I first heard about it, you know, I think the fan in me automatically comes out, and I really started thinking about it, and I think my first impressions are just like, no. And who wants to see it? It's already watered down the way it is, and I still kind of feel that way. But after hearing Josh Fenton talk, though, it shifts my mindset a little bit in the sense of, yeah, I actually understand what he means. Like, this is, I think when you talk about college athletics in general, it's a money game now. And it's who can get them. It's a rat race in that sense, right? Who can have the most money? The Power Fives have all managed to get their leg up in this, and it certainly it was going to be that way if it was going to become this, you know, with NIL and so much. so much money just influencing college athletics. But from that perspective, I like the idea in the sense that mid-majors can get a little bit of a bump because they'll take whatever money that they can get.
0: Yeah, they need it.
1: And hopefully it can become a sustainable thing. I mean, that's the bigger thing here when it comes to mid-major basketball. Of course, the money helps, but sustaining the product at the mid-major level is, I think, the bigger challenge for a lot of these athletic directors at mid-major universities. And another thing, too, that I brought up when John and I were talking about this on Happy Hour last week was, you know, how about the possibility of Sioux Falls hosting one of these regionals, these play-in game regionals? Because I see Sioux Falls as a comparable market to when you look at Dayton. If they're looking for cities that want to embrace that mid-major aspect, you know, to hosting these tournaments and make it their own, you know, rather than Des Moines and Omaha, those are some cities here regionally that Sioux Falls is competing against because they've certainly tried to bring, you know, a first round regional to Sioux Falls, and it's just been tough. You know, now the hotels are starting to get there. There's a lot more stuff in play that's helping Sioux Falls' case. I think that when you talk about a play-in round, I see Sioux Falls as a perfect spot for it. They already host the Field of 64 tournament at the start of the season, which airs wonderfully on broadcast. They've hosted a lot of, you know, major basketball games at the Pentagon, which I think is the best place to host those. This would be obviously have to be at the Premier Center, you know, maybe not quite the capacity that you're looking at. They're probably looking more around 18,000-19,000 seat arenas, and the you know, the Premier Center is around 12,000. So there's some hurdles there, but I still think, you know, the Summit League tournament is hosted here. You see how that looks on television. It looks outstanding. I think Sioux Falls people would definitely buy those tickets up. It'd be the biggest sporting event maybe to come. You're talking about millions of eyes on this city, and obviously a lot of people from out of city coming in to you know, see what Sioux Falls has to offer. That's a whole other thing, too, that if you're talking about expanding the tournament, it does give an opportunities to a market like Sioux Falls to really maybe make a play at this. And so, you know, I know the Sioux Falls Sports Authority is looking into this, and I'm really, really curious to see if they're able to secure a bid, because that'd be awesome, man. I think from that perspective too, that's something that people around here need to consider.
0: Sioux Falls won't be getting the opening round of the NCAA tournament, Trent Singer. I let you go on. I let you go off. I heard it's coming to Rapid City. I don't know what you heard, but anyway,
1: hey,
0: all
1: man,
0: right,
1: I
0: all
1: love
0: right.
1: that too. Like, all you right. know what I mean? Like, I think cities like that are perfect for it. I compare Dayton a little bit to Sioux Falls in that same sense. I just think it's more of a smaller traditional market, but you know, it's certainly like the first round. I'm not looking at it.
0: By the way,
1: I think that's out of the question, right? The big thing that I've heard from Jerry Pelleschi at the Sioux Falls Sports Authority is that the central time zone is a really hard one to compete against because there's so many cities that you're going up against. This frees things up. I just don't know. You know, as far as play-in games, you get a couple games too at host sites, and you're going to need more cities than Dayton. And I think Sioux Falls could be in play.
0: Okay, I'm going to tell you, I appreciate Jerry and the Sioux Falls Sports Authority going after it. Way to make the play. It's good. I want that. But I have a feeling Phoenix and places like that are going to be tough to compete against.
1: Time zones, too. You got to think time zones. That's a big selling point.
0: All right. Nothing better than the mountain time zone is what I heard in Rapid City.
1: Hey.
0: But okay, Trent Singer, we're rolling. I appreciate you. SiouxFallsLive.com for the coverage with Trent, man. I appreciate it. Thanks.
1: Thank you, Nate. Always happy to come on.
0: See ya. Good stuff. Trent Singer on tonight from SiouxFallsLive.com. Find him on X at Trent Singer. I mean, it's a nice dream. It's a nice dream. And then we woke up. I mean, hey, make the play, Sioux Falls. Make the play. I'm all in on that. Opening round of this expanded NCAA tournament. Make the play. Hey, Rapid City, make the play. I mean, got to get in the game. Not going to win it, but got to get in it. Coming right back. This is interesting to me. Well, North Dakota State's complaining about the coach's salary. I wonder what would happen with South Dakota State if you guys want to jump to the FBS coming up.
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8: All right, your sports, your show. The Nate Brown Show is on. Thanks for being here tonight. Busy show. We got a lot to get to. Legendary high school girls basketball coach Don Seiler is going to be on tonight. I reached out to Coach. She's coming back to coach. She's going to retire as an AD at Aberdeen this June here. But then she's going to go back to coaching. She's going to take over at Redfield. Just a lot to discuss with a coach that's been around a long time, knows a lot of hoops. She's going to coach at Redfield. We'll talk girls high school basketball. Don Seiler coming up this next hour. Over 600 wins for Coach Seiler. Jeff Kolpak's coming up from Fargo tonight. North Dakota State writer, covers the Bison for Inforum.com. Jeff Kolpak on the way. I'm going to talk to Jeff about this, but I want to bring this back to South Dakota a little bit. And also, listener texts that have been coming in. People in North Dakota, some people, not everybody, but some people, there's been stories on WDAY. There's a story up on Inforum.com, a column about Tim Polasek, the football coach for the Bison, getting a raise now that they're going FBS. You know, it's not in the hundreds of thousands anymore. He's going to make $1.1 million. So, you know, there's people calling that obscene, and this is ridiculous. And a lawmaker up there said, I want to make sure that this is privately funded and stuff, and people are just going off. So I want to ask everybody, if the Jacks went FBS, let's say the Jacks go Mountain West, would we hear those complaints here in South Dakota? Dan Jackson, hey, coach, your salary's going to go up to $1 million. Would there be people saying, oh, I mean, I can't, you can't do that. I mean, that's just, it's just the price. What do they call it? The price of doing business. You either are serious or you're not. And people want to point out these things. This line item. And it's about bigger things than a salary. You have to do that. It kind of reminds me of the University of Wyoming and what they argued about in their legislative session. The legislators in Wyoming were trying to take money away from University of Wyoming athletics. They were like, we got to cut spending. Everybody wants to cut spending until it impacts like stuff that they like. I don't care if that's subsidies that this person gets and I don't get. Everybody, hey, we got to cut. Well, we're going to cut this. Well, no, I like that. That's how it goes. Like, nobody wants to spend money. We don't want to give Tim Polasek $1 million.

0: I don't like sports. Give me a break. You have to understand the big picture of NDSU. So would we complain about that in South Dakota? That's my question. I honestly wonder that. Let's say the Jacks make the announcement. They got Justin Sell, and they got it lined up, and they got donors and stuff. Sanford, all these guys, they're going to give money to let them jump to the FBS. And then you got to raise Dan Jackson's salary, for example. So you got to get competitive. Maybe he gets up to like $1 million. Dan's listening tonight. Hey, I'll take it. Well, you just have to do that. And I'm surprised that NDSU, you're joining the big leagues, and there's still people like, what do you want? I just think it's people that they don't get the big picture. They don't get sports and the economic impact and NDSU and the brand of what football has done at that university. I mean, I can be fair, guys. I'm not a Bison hater or anything like this. So, I mean, I'm fair and balanced. Is that what you call it? So, I mean, would we complain about that in South Dakota? I sure hope not, because University of Wyoming, there would be like nothing if they did not have some funds to compete in the Mountain West. They have one university in the whole state. They're trying to compete with big-time programs over the years. And the legislature was trying to take money away from the athletic department. It's like, what are you guys thinking? What are you doing? So you either want to play with the big boys or you don't. And if you don't, well, then you just stay in the place you're in, and that's what it is. North Dakota State is going to try and play with the big boys. You got to start paying the big boys. That's it. Coming right back on the Nate Brown Show this Wednesday. Wait, let's go to some listener texts on this. Listener text, UND is gaining enrollment, but NDSU has been losing enrollment over the last couple of years. Well, I don't know. I haven't looked at the enrollment numbers, but that came in here on the text line. I'm just going to tell you, I saw UND's not doing great. I said financially, UND is not doing great. They're cutting sports, stuff like that. So they're not doing great. I'm not an NDSU fan or not, but as far as the enrollment stuff, it's like I know NDSU would not be where they're at brand-wise as a university without Bison football. I do know that. It's the same story. Let me tell you about UND. UND Hockeys, that's the brand, too. That's an unbelievable brand. That's a strong brand. So I believe in that stuff. Let's see. Lister text, I'll have no problem with SDSU coach getting $1 million if we're FBS. All right. Lister text, North Dakotans are soft. Oh, that's good stuff. I appreciate that from a South Dakota sports talk fan base. I like that. Lister text, stop crying and pay the man. Well, yeah, I mean, it's just simple stuff, guys. It's the price of doing business. You're either going to do it or you're not. And I think most people just don't. I want receipts. I want to make sure this isn't out of the, this is privately funded. But don't worry about it, Larry. It'll be okay. Okay? North Dakota State's not going to, fall off the face of the map because they're paying Tim Polasek $1 million. Okay? They wouldn't be even on the national map if it wasn't for Bison football. Hate to break it to you. A lot of universities you could go to. People aren't choosing to go to Fargo for the weather. Coming right back with five questions from Chris next.
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1: 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From the biggest national names to the hottest stories across South Dakota. Welcome to the Nate Brown Show. 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
0: All right, welcome in. Second hour on the Nate Brown Show, South Dakota Sports Talk Show. We're on KWSN, Fox Sports Sioux Falls, and Fox Sports Rapid City. It's always a great day in South Dakota, and we found out North Dakotans are soft tonight. I don't know. I didn't say that. I did not say that. It's tough up there. We're tougher than a $2 steak here in South Dakota. I know that, but their weather up there, dicey. I've heard guys just started golfing today. Hang on, we've got Jeff Kolpak from North Dakota. We'll ask him. How tough is he? Jeff Kolpak's coming up. Covers North Dakota State, inforum.com. I want to get his read on a lot of stuff. Why are people pushing back some people to the $1 million salary, joining the FBS? Tim Polasek, the head coach, getting some pushback. Is he endorsing the 2014 playoff now? Are the Bison going to be in that mix? 2014 playoff if they get there. Don Seiler's coming up, longtime high school girls basketball coach, over 600 wins. She's retiring at Aberdeen as the AD. She's going to coach again, though. Going to go to Redfield. Don Seiler's coming up, our conversation later this hour. The Nate Brown Show on a Wednesday. What does that mean? Our loyal listener, Chris, sends me five questions.
1: It's time for five questions from Chris on the Nate Brown Show.
0: Are we ready, Chris? Five questions from Chris. Ready to go, and I am ready. Let's see. Question number one. Nate, NFL plans to go to 10 international games next season. And now teams will no longer be able to protect some home games like Packers, Vikings, Broncos, Chiefs could be played overseas. Is this shift primarily about creating a more valuable international broadcast package, or is the league focused on showcasing higher quality games in foreign markets? I don't know, man. It's probably both, Chris. Like, they're always trying to get more money on a broadcast side of this. So some of the international games, I looked at the nine coming up. They're not great. 49ers-Rams is the best. That's that first Thursday in Australia. So those games are not great. I hate this idea, Chris. I thought you were going to ask me that. Like, not protecting the home rivalry, some of the division games. Teams could take some games off the international list. Like, you could not do Cowboys-Eagles if they didn't want to do it. Chiefs-Broncos, yeah, my thing. I think that's the way it should be. You should protect your home division games that you want to protect. Now everything's up for grabs. I hate that, Chris. Why are they doing it? It's got to be money, so maybe the broadcast package. But yeah, they probably want to show international. Hey, these are great games. You wanted to watch Raiders-Broncos? Here you go, Raiders-Broncos. Here you go, Vikings-Bears. Hate that they can take those overseas now. Hate it. Question number two. Caitlin Clark serving as the Grand Marshal for the Indy 500 Sunday. She's just going to deliver the address. Could this crossover moment introduce her and the WNBA to new sports audience and boost interest in women's basketball? I don't think it's going to be that big of a boost. Caitlin Clark's a household name. Racing audience, I don't know. Let's see. Matt Kearney's my racing expert. Will he watch a Caitlin Clark basketball game after she is the Grand Marshal of his precious Indy 500? That will be the test. Matt Kearney, will he watch Caitlin Clark in the WNBA after this? Huh. Jury's still out. I don't think it'll be that big a boost, but it will introduce her. Here's what I think it will do. It'll bring in Caitlin Clark fans to the Indy 500. Not the other way around, Chris, honestly. Caitlin Clark fans will watch Caitlin Clark do that on Sunday just to watch her because they're obsessed with her. So it will bring them into the Indy 500 for 15 minutes. They're not going to watch the whole race, but she will bring in a new crowd. I will believe that. Question number three, five questions from Chris tonight on the Nate Brown Show. Nate, many fans feel the Thunder Spurs would have made a more compelling NBA Finals matchup instead of just a Western Conference Finals. Should the NBA just consider a format where the top 16 teams qualify for the playoffs and then they go to the NBA Finals regardless of a conference? That's an interesting question, Chris. So you just delete the conferences and you'd get the best two teams in the NBA Finals no matter what. I like the idea. There's something about Eastern Conference versus Western Conference I do like. I don't think they're ever going to go away from that. It's an interesting idea, not bad. You could see, like, Spurs, OKC, if those are the best two teams. But there's something still. Knicks, maybe they make a run. Knicks, Spurs, I still think Eastern Conference, Western Conference is okay. But I like your idea. Not bad. Question number four. European soccer crowns its champion strictly through the regular season, no postseason. If a North American sports league adopted this model, just a regular season champion, no playoffs, which league would be best fit for this? None. That's a sellout, isn't it, Chris? I'm not going to say we're going to crown our champion through the regular season. Like, yeah, Arsenal won the Premier League yesterday. And I was sitting there watching. It's like they won it through a draw because they only do the regular season. They won it through a point system, through a draw. That's the biggest soccer mess up I've ever seen. We're not going to crown champions in a regular season. Now you got me yelling, Chris. I can't believe it. No. We're not going to do this. The Premier League crowned their champion just through a draw because they won the points on a regular season title. Give me a break. No sports league here in America will do regular season only. It's the playoffs. Where's Jim Mora at? Playoffs. Question number five. 2 months into the Major League Baseball automated ball strike system, several trends are emerging. The strike zone is smaller. Catchers are finding ways to excel. 84% success rate for some catchers in the league. Nate, given these early results, are you starting to warm up to the ABS automated ball strike system? Not really. I mean, I saw some guy gave the wrong signal to challenge the ball the other day. He gave the wrong signal. You can only patch your helmet. You can't rub your stomach. No, sir. I'm not warming up. I mean, it's not killing baseball. They challenge the ball strikes. I still want the umps to call the dang balls and strikes. I mean, run scoring and hitting is not, it's not like it's exploding. It's not adding to the game, is it? Have we cried yet over a bad umpire call that we challenged? And I mean, I just still want ball strikes called. The challenge system on everything gets old, like the NBA. Every time we review the stupid calls at the end. Five questions from Chris. Lively tonight. Jeff Kolpak from Fargo, inforum.com, North Dakota State, coming up.
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0: lot of good stuff tonight. 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Jeff Kolpak's on tonight. Appreciate his time. I've been talking a little North Dakota State tonight. Isn't that interesting? Some people are disagreeing with Tim Polasek's new salary in North Dakota. Inforum.com covers NDSU. He is on X at Kolpak Forum. New account there, Kolpak Forum, if you're not following him, for all your Mountain West coverage. Jeff, welcome in. How are you?
1: The wind just never stops up here, Nate. It never stops. The spring, it's been horrible.
0: I believe
1: I'm doing well, thanks.
0: I was saying, we had people chiming in here about North Dakota, and I said, oh, this is dangerous. I got a South Dakota show, and I'm going to get a North Dakota guy on. And I said, I heard it's finally nice enough to golf up there today. Is that correct or not?
1: Yeah. Well, I host a golf show on the local sports station here once a week in the spring and summer. And it's a radio show. I've been out once.
0: Okay.
1: And I'm a golf show host. So it's been horrible weather here. I feel like I'm in Nantucket, Alaska or something.
0: Okay. Well, it's something like that anyway. By the way, I want to get into this. So I don't know if this is like real or not, but I see from WDAY a story about a lawmaker up there questioning Tim Polasek's new salary, $1.1 million, and wants to make sure he's got receipts if this is privately funded, because NDSU said, no, this is going to be privately covered here. I see the column from Rob Port today, inforum.com. It's an obscene salary. It's going to charge North Dakota State students more. Is there real pushback here or just a minority?
1: No, minority. Rob Port, he's actually a columnist for our organization. And, he's written that same column like 31 times now. I mean, it's just, he just doesn't like sports. And that's his prerogative. He's a columnist, and he just thinks that everything should go to academics and you don't pay anybody in football and things like that. But here's what I'll say. I have two things to answer on that, Nate. Number one, that's the salary of the Mountain West and FBS conference. I mean, if you want to be a player at all, And that's puts them in the middle of the pack of salaries, by the way. Yeah, is it a lot of money? Yeah, it is. Do I agree that FBS coaches, especially group of six, should make that much? Probably not. I don't. But, that's what it is, and that's what the market bears. And so if NDSU wants to be a player, and by the way, that money is externally raised. This is not coming from Joe Taxpayer in North Dakota. Their budget and their funds they get from the university did not suddenly go up because the head football coach is making more. No, they got to find those funds in different areas.
0: Yeah.
1: And a lot of it's externally funded. Number two, where does he think that academics are doing just fine. The endowment at the university at North Dakota State is over a half a billion. The endowment's over a half a billion. They just built three new ag buildings, which are, $65 to $100 million. And now they just broke ground and they're almost halfway done to an engineering and architecture building, another $65 million. Academics are doing fine, and there's plenty of money going into academics. So, to make that argument, and I've heard that argument as old as I am, it's apples and oranges. Athletics are athletics, and people like their football up here, and they're willing to pay for it. And academics are academics, and by the way, their endowment's over a half a billion.
0: Okay.
1: So, I think both can live in the same. In the same county.
0: Yeah, I'm with you on it. I take the sports side. Obviously, I'm a sports guy. I worked at a university, even at an engineering university. That's where I was in athletics at an engineering university, D2. It was still athletics and the football team still had the huge donors, huge supporters, and it was the front porch of the institution. Even at an engineering university, I still believe nobody would know as much about North Dakota State if it wasn't for Bison football. And I don't know if people get the big picture, big brand.
1: Oh, absolutely. And then, when NDSU first went Division I back in 2004, that was one of the arguments from then-President Joe Chapman, who by the way, brought the city out of an inferiority complex that, now that I look back at it, it was almost laughable. But Joe Chapman, it took somebody to have a little vision, say, you know, there's probably more here than you think there is. And there was. I mean, obviously, look at the football titles. Academics are, the sports is a front porch. It is. It's national TV. It's ESPN. It's all those things. And by the way, I'm sure the dean of agriculture gets paid pretty well, but that's the market that bears for deans of agriculture for a tier one institution or a top 100 research institution. It's what the market will bear. Because Tim Pawlicek's, and by the way, he's 800,000 this year, and then in 2027 it goes to 1.1. Tim Pawlicek is, that's what that position pays.
0: Yeah.
1: And here's the thing, he's not going to be here forever. So when he leaves, and if he gets a job at a Power 5 or Power 4 school, well, who are you going to get then if you're not competitive salary-wise?
0: Yeah.
1: The people, and I don't think there's a lot of pushback, by the way. 15 years ago, there would have been much more pushback than there is now.
0: Okay.
1: Personally, everybody I've known and my circle of friends and comments I've heard, people are just, I think, accepting that this is what the market would bear and what you have to pay an FBS coach these days. So I think the people who are critical are in the very minority, honestly.
0: Is there a question about sustaining the FBS level? There's a lot more money than just $1 million going out in 2027 to Pawlicek. There's fees. There's a huge amount here, $20 million. I mean, is this sustainable, do you believe, Jeff, at NDSU, of playing with the big boys in the FBS?
1: I don't know. I guess we'll find out. That's a million-dollar question, if you will, a millions-dollar question. We don't know. We think that there's a lot of pretty big, deep pockets out there with Bison football. I think there is, too, but I think – here's the thing. So far, I've never heard of bills not being paid here. I've never heard of the uniform company not getting paid, or some equipment company not getting paid, or people not getting paid. I have not heard that. So far, now as we sit here in 2026, the bills have been paid. Now, will that continue? I have no reason. I have no reason not to doubt them. And they've been paying them every year for 35 years I've been covering the team so far. So I have no reason to doubt that that won't continue. But I guess we'll see. I guess it'll help in 6 years when they start getting the media money. But I think they're getting some people to bankroll them. In the meantime, I would say I think they got some assurances that, instead of the media money, will you help us out? That's my guess. I have no basis to say that, but that's my guess that there's people willing to help fund this move in the meantime. Mm. Because the Team Makers booster president tell me in February that they raised $25 million in 3 to 4 weeks for this move.
0: So yeah, yeah.
1: To me, pretty significant.
0: Jeff Kolpak joining us tonight. Appreciate his work. Covers NDSU, inforum.com. So I got to get you on the record here.
1: I'm always on the record, Nate. Okay. Come on.
0: Are you a proponent of the 24-team playoff, which North Dakota State could maybe find their way in? You never know. Brett McMurphy said they're going in right now, but anyway, I had him on the show, and I questioned him on that. He still believes it, Jeff, so for the record. But are you a proponent, 24 teams, now that the Bison are FBS, should we go to 24?
1: Yeah, Brett McMurphy has NDSU going 12-0, and I am 7-5.
0: Okay.
1: I think I'm a little more in tune to the team than Brett McMurphy, but I guess that's we'll find that out. Am I in favor of 24-team? I haven't really thought deeply into it, but I would say yes. I just think the playoff system is so exciting, and there's certainly more teams at the FBS level deserving of 24 than there is in the FCS right now. I just think at the FCS, for the last 10 years, those last four or five spots, you're struggling to find some teams worthy to get in. My gut feeling is I would like to see 24, but I'm not a staunch guy on it. If they don't do it, that's fine. You're always good. As long as you have the one group of six representative, I don't think expanding to 24 will necessarily get two in. I just don't think that there's the appetite for that at the Power Four level.
0: So would you?
1: Go ahead.
0: Would you be a proponent of a group of six playoff that people have talked about? If the big guys just do their own thing, we can't compete money wise. Would you be a group of six playoff guy?
1: Yeah, absolutely. I think it would be back to what the FCS was in 2008, 2009, 2010, 2011.
0: Okay. Yeah,
1: Before all those teams left, and man, those are some incredible games. Those Georgia Southern, NDSU playoff games, and
0: you'd like to see those
1: Carolina.
0: You'd like to see those instead of just bowl games. Here you go. Turn the other bowl games into a group of six playoff.
1: Maybe, yeah. I mean, I think that people would be fine with that.
0: I would be. I was kind of like, I don't know, but the more I see the money in Ohio State and all these, I'm going, these other programs can't be in the same playoff. I mean, this is not going to work. Jeff Kolpak on tonight. Good to have him. He's at inforum.com. Jeff, thanks for hopping in. I appreciate you.
1: Anytime, Nate.
0: Thanks a lot. Jeff Kolpak covers North Dakota State for inforum.com. Great writer. He's at Kolpak Forum on X. Yeah, I'm starting to come around to that group of six own playoff thing. So, like for the Mountain West team, some of these other programs, I liked it. I wanted the little guys to compete with the big guys. I always liked that. I like the Boise States of the world to be in the mix. They're not in the mix anymore. They aren't even close. You saw what happened to James Madison last year. You saw what happened to Tulane last year. And those games aren't. It's over, Johnny. But group of six, our own playoff, that might be fun. Now get the Jackson Yotes up into that level, too, and now we're talking. Coming right back with Redfield girls basketball coach. I don't think I've interviewed the Redfield coach, but they got a new coach, Dawn Seiler. You might know her. Over 600 wins in South Dakota high school basketball. She's taken over at Redfield coming up.
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5: From the Kelloland Live Doppler Storm Center.
6: Skies will be mostly cloudy tonight, the low 43. Then tomorrow, partly cloudy, a little bit warmer, but still below average, 67 the high. On Friday, cloudy, rainy, 60 with an easterly breeze. On Saturday, morning showers and a partly cloudy sky warming to 70. Sunday, mostly sunny and 80 degrees. From the Storm Center, Kelloland TV, I'm Jay Trobeck.
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0: WSN Fox Sports Sioux Falls, and we're live on Fox Sports Rapid City. Welcome in across South Dakota. Appreciate you being here. The Nate Brown Show is on tonight, every night. If you miss parts of the show, we know you can't catch us all the time. You're busy, family, work. I mean, you're busy. Go to the Nate Brown Show podcast. Every show is there. So search the Nate Brown Show, and then you can listen to all the South Dakota sports talk from high school to college to the pros. 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Search the Nate Brown Show, and you can catch every show. Girls basketball. I'm a huge fan. Covered it a long time. I've been talking to some coaches about, you know, what's happening in South Dakota girls basketball, so I want to get into that a little bit. But there's one name you should know, Don Seiler. You know this? so many wins, over 600. And he's been the AD at Aberdeen. Long history there, coaching and as the AD. Retiring, stepping down as AD, but wait, coaching again. So I thought, we got to get her. I talked to her years ago, but we got to get her on. Redfield girls basketball. She's going to take over as head coach. Don Seiler joins us on the Nate Brown Show tonight. Coach, good to have you on again. How are you?
1: I'm good. Thanks for having me on, Nate.
0: Appreciate you. So there's a story. There's got to be a story here. So you tell me the story. You're going to step away. You're just going to, I don't know, play golf or something, but not quite. So you're going to step down as AD, but you want to coach again. What's the story?
1: Well, it's probably not a very interesting story, but I had no intentions of coaching again. My intention was to, you know, go into retirement. I knew I wanted to look for some sort of a little job, something to kind of keep me busy because I'm not the sit-around kind of person. But anyway, so I'm moving towards retirement, and I get a call from Jake Phillips and Scott Pudwell, who our new administration down in Redfield, and they had a resignation for their girls basketball coach resigned. I've been the AD for the last 5 years in Aberdeen, so I understand the challenges in trying to hire a coach in February, March, and April, let alone in the middle of May. You're getting kind of late, and there's not a lot of applicants out there. So they called me and asked me if that'd be something I'd be interested in, and of course I said no. Not interested. Redfield's 40 miles from Aberdeen, and we have no intention of leaving Aberdeen at this time. And so the answer was no. And so they persisted and said, you know, why don't you come down and take a look? We're trying to do some different things. We're trying to improve the school culture. We're really excited about the kids we have in school. We think they deserve, look at revamping all of our programs and really trying to bring that strong culture and upbeat atmosphere to Redfield. And that's in everything. That's not just in athletics. That's all of their activities and academics and everything. And so, you know, really, really trying to improve their school. So I did go down. I visited with them and had a great visit. And the school climate was awesome. Everybody in the school was so friendly and welcoming. And we got done with that. And I told them, no, I don't think I can do it. You know, it's like I'm going to retire. I'm going to look for a little something. But I am going to retire. So came home and they continued to persist. And, I'm visiting with my family and my friends and things like that, you know, that it kind of got some traction because he began to encourage me that, you know, maybe it's something you should look at. The jobs I've kind of been looking at that, you know, wasn't anything that really interested me and nothing that I certainly wanted to get out of bed for and be excited about going to work at. So, just continued to talk with Phillips and Pudwell a little bit. And eventually they persuaded me that, you know, this would be a good place to be in Redfield. And I certainly had that sense when I was down there visiting that it was something that the community is really promoting their school, their school climate. They're really looking to build in Redfield. And so, you know, it's something that was intriguing. It's part of, you know, they've had a long time coach there in Tommy Gregg. And when Tommy decided to step away, it left an opening at a time where, you know, they needed somebody at that point. The other part of it is, You know, it's no secret, and you mentioned it earlier, girls basketball is struggling in South Dakota right now with their numbers and things. And I think there's a variety of reasons, and I don't think I understand all of them. But, you know, I've talked about this issue with many people, and I felt like at some point where maybe I can be a part of the solution here. I don't have all of the answers, but in a time where girls basketball is struggling a little bit, it's difficult to find coaches, our numbers are dwindling, you know, maybe this was the time for me to temporarily do something. And so it's a project, but it intrigues me. Since I've accepted the job, I'm very excited about it. And so looking forward to it right now.
0: I'm looking forward to it. I know a lot of basketball fans. Hey, good to see you back on the sideline. Don Seiler back at Redfield, head girls basketball coach. She's here on the Nate Brown Show. This is not an easy question, but maybe you have an easy answer. What's coaching bring to you? You've won everything. You've done all of that. So what's coaching bring here?
1: Well, you know, I don't think that I look at what coaching brings for me. Obviously, I'm a competitor. I love to get out and compete. I love the game of basketball. I've been around it my whole life. I've been around coaches. The last 5 years, I've gotten the opportunity as the athletic director to be around a lot of different coaches, a lot of different coaching styles, some very successful people. And so I think it kind of has opened my eyes into some different things that I could maybe do with teams. So for me, you know, being around the Greg Murleys and the Bendenagels and the Bowdens in the coaching world, you know, watching those guys work and how they get their kids to perform, you know, I think that's something that I can take away from that athletic director job, and hopefully it's something that we can use in Redfield. You know, they've had a good program. They're looking to add to that program. They're looking to increase their numbers and to increase their success. And so hopefully those things I've learned along the way, I can take those to Redfield and help those kids. You know, as an athletic director, you don't have direct contact with the athletes. And that's something I definitely missed. You're around the games and you're around them all the time. But that practice that contact that you have with them during practice isn't like, you know, just being around a game or anything. And so I'm looking forward to that part of the job.
0: I have a daughter who's going to be an eighth grader. She's a basketball player. I've coached youth basketball, so I'm right into this, and I'm seeing this. I've talked to Jamie Parrish at Washington. He's been out in front on this, saying numbers in girls basketball are down, not just in South Dakota, across the country. You said there's a lot of reasons. There is, because I've dug into it a lot. Is it girls are doing a lot of other things? There is volleyball. There's year-round soccer, year-round volleyball. Is that the biggest one? Girls can do other things, and it's big commitments.
1: Yeah, obviously, there's so many opportunities for kids. There's more opportunities now than there ever were, and that's a really good thing. We're starting to see some specialization. You know, there's so many avenues that kids can take to be involved in that sport all year long. It's no longer just a 3-month season. They can make it a 12-month season if they really want to. You know, the experts tell us that's not the best route for young people to go. They're developing their bodies, they're developing their minds, they're developing socially. And, you know, I really feel like every coach, every teacher has something that they can teach these young kids. And so I think it's important to, you know, try to develop them as a whole person. And I think that's important. Be involved in everything. There's always exceptions. I mean, South Dakota has had some very exceptional athletes come out and, you know, they've been on the national scene and they've played well. They've competed well. And I think that some of our young people look at that and that some of our parents look at that and they think that that's a great opportunity. But the fact is, you know, the majority of our kids are average athletes. And I've always said in Aberdeen when I was coaching, I could have one really good athlete and a bunch of average kids who just wanted to work, we could really make a team. And I still believe that. And so, you know, I think it's important for kids to get out and develop their skills, and there's a lot of different ways they can develop their skills. But sometimes when I think about the traveling basketball and, you know, kids are going to go somewhere and play, and maybe like your daughter, you know, she could get up in an hour in the gym, she could get up, you know, how many shots? She could get up 500 easily. But when you go on a traveling team, you might get 10 for the weekend. And so, you know, I think that as parents and as coaches, we have to look to find that balance. And I think it's difficult to find that balance because, you know, there's so many things out there, and it's appealing to kids, and it should be. There's just a lot of opportunities.
0: Yeah, I want to talk more about it. And, Coach, I want to get you back on as we get close to the season. Fun opportunity here. Back on the sidelines, longtime legendary coach at Aberdeen, Don Seiler, going to go to Redfield, taking over as head coach. Thanks for coming on tonight. We'll stay in touch. Thanks a lot.
1: All right, thanks, Dave.
0: Appreciate your time. Don Seiler back on the sidelines. She'll be at Redfield, retiring as the AD at Aberdeen. Appreciate her coming on the Nate Brown Show. Looking forward to it. Redfield girls basketball coach. Coming right back with Who's Hot and Who's Not next.
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0: All right, welcome back in. The Nate Brown Show is on tonight. 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In my Who's Hot category, we got to discuss this. We got to get a shout out. Minnesota Vikings, Minnesota hosting the NFL draft. I mean, it was announced, so we got to say that's big time. That is big time. You're going to go to the draft 2028? 2028, Minnesota hosting the NFL draft. It's the only big NFL event you're going to have. No Super Bowl, anyway. I'm sorry, draft, you better go. 2028. In our Who's Not category, the Brendan Sorsby lawsuit. He's got a lawsuit against the NCAA. The judge deciding it is a Texas Tech graduate. The judge... He's deciding he's a Texas Tech graduate. And he just recused himself. Ah, lucky. Lucky. Can't have that.
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18: 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San Antonio guard De'Aaron Fox has been ruled out for a second straight game with an ankle injury. Cooper Flagg, Dylan Harper, and Con Knipple were all named the NBA All-Rookie First